0: Russia has the organ?
1: That's the only answer. This is the darndest war. I've noticed every day about this time all activity seems to stop out there. Everything quiets down.
0: Of course, the siesta.
1: You mean even in the midst of a revolution, everybody stops after lunch to take a nap?
0: Oh, yes, it is the custom.
1: General Perez seems too disturbed for a siesta.
0: Yes, he has been pacing back and forth out there.
1: Yeah. Hey, hand me one of those tin plates, Tono. Yeah, that's right.
0: Why do you do that?
1: You'll see.
2: Piero, what is this? What does this mean?
1: General Perez, you're starving us to death.
2: You eat as well as my soldiers.
1: You're short of food?
2: See?
1: Well, why haven't we faced the firing squad?
2: If you must know, we are also short of ammunition.
1: I suspected that. General, would you like to win this war?
2: Of course.
1: All right, I have an idea. There's a plan that may help you, if you let us out of here.
2: What nonsense is this?
1: Even without those guns you confiscated. That militia is well armed. You're never going to beat them with one crate of rifles, no ammunition, and a bunch of pitchforks.
2: I'm afraid that is true, senor. It has more to win a war than a just cause.
1: Let us throw in with you. Will you trust us?
2: Why should I?
1: Now look, General. You can't afford to feed us. You can't afford to shoot us. You might just as well trust us. Believe me, you won't regret it, General.
2: What can you do?
1: We can go over into the enemy territory.
2: But I cannot give you arms.
1: I know. All we'll need are a couple of buckets.
2: Buckets?
1: Buckets of that adobe soil out there and some water.
2: Senor, the heat is too much for you.
1: No, no, no. I'm not loco, General. Just give us 2 hours over there. Then bring your men and attack.
2: My poor little army against all those guns, it will mean complete defeat.
1: I think you'll find it will mean complete surrender of the militia. Please trust me.
2: All right, senor. I have nothing to lose. You can...

0: Now, let's see now. Did you get those rifles stacked by the tents?
1: Yes, yes. And those lying by the guards sleeping over there. These soldiers of the militia are sound sleepers.
0: Yeah, lucky for us. Well, I guess that means we've plugged the barrels of every rifle in the outfit with that adobe mud. Now, in this heat, that adobe will harden and expand. And by the time Perez attacks...
1: The guns of the militia will not perform with efficiency.
0: Even a pitchfork, Tono, is a worthy weapon against a gun that fires backwards.
1: Aha!
0: So I guess we've done our part for the people's army. Now let's look for St. Xavier's organ. It's got to be around here someplace.
1: Mr. Paladin, they're waking up.
0: Yeah. Quick, duck behind that little stone building over there. Come on. Here. Here. You know, maybe we better sit out the battle right here. We'll have to look for the organ after the attack.
1: I hope we can find it. But, Mr. Paladin, I've been thinking.
0: What?
1: Do you know how to play an organ?
0: No.
1: I don't either. Brother Manuel doesn't. Brother Luis doesn't.
0: Well, what are you getting at?
1: Mr. Paladin, I can't think of anyone in the parish who knows how to play an organ.
0: Well, surely Father O'Toole thought of that. Hey. Hey, Tono, listen.
1: It's inside this building.
0: Yeah, there's a window down there. Come on. Careful. Careful.
1: Look. It's Pancho.
2: Hey. Hey, Pancho.
3: Oh, buenos dias, senor.
2: What's the idea?
3: Senor Pancho is the victim of unfortunate circumstance. Tomorrow is the day Pancho is to die. They shoot Pancho.
0: Sort of the way I had figured. But what's the organ doing in the cell with you?
3: Well, I made one last request that before I die, I be permitted to play this lovely organ, for which by a strange, unfortunate circumstance, I give my life. The request granted with understanding that I don't play until after siesta.
1: Mr. Paladin, here comes General Perez.
2: Right on time, eh, Tono? Pancho, you play the organ very well.
3: Well, see, for many years I play organ for the mass at the Cathedral of Our Lady of Guadalupe.
2: You did. Pancho, I think maybe we could use you. How would you like to take a little trip?
3: No trip, senor. It is tomorrow I die.
2: Maybe not, Pancho.
1: The revoltosos are coming on strong, Mr. Paladin.
2: Pancho, listen. I figure to be on the winning team in this revolution. Maybe I can help you.
1: Mr. Paladin, the militia is mowing itself down.
2: Yes, Tono, I see. It's working just the way I hoped it would. They're being knocked down by their own guns.
3: Senor, the people's army is winning. Now Pancho will go free, no?
2: Only if you will transact big business with me.
3: Business importante.
2: Oh, muy importante, Pancho. You help us take the organ to Father O'Toole and play it for the bishop. How about it?
3: Si, Pancho will do that. Si. Viva la revolución.
2: Oh, you said it, Pancho. Viva la revolución.
4: Viva la revolución.
5: Viva la revolución.

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1: Singing still sounds more inviting. May I...

Have Gun, Will Travel. Created by Herb Meadow and Sam Roth, is produced and directed in Hollywood by Frank Paris and stars John Daner as Paladin, with Ben Wright as Hayboy and Virginia Gregg as Miss Wong. Tonight's story is being presented in two parts and was specially written for Have Gun, Will Travel by Ann Dowd. Featured in the cast were Don Diamond, Harry Bartell, Jack Edwards, and Bill Idelson. 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

0: The revolution is over, but it's still a long way from here to the mission. If we're going to get the organ back in time, we'd better get started.
1: Have Gun, Will Travel. Starring Mr. John Daner as Paladin. San Francisco, 1875. The Carlton Hotel, headquarters of the man called Paladin.
2: Oh, Miss Wong. Miss Wong, wait.
3: Hey, boy, Miss Wong, very busy today. Big party in hotel last night, make so much work.
2: But, Miss Wong, look, a letter from Mr. Paladin.
3: Oh, Mr. Paladin, work can wait. You read letter, hey, boy.
2: Up here it say, San Xavier Mission, and then it say, Dear Missy Wong and Hey Boy.
3: Oh, it's Missy Wong and Hey Boy, you and me.
2: After I finished my business in Laredo, I came here to San Xavier Mission to see my friend Father O'Toole.
3: Oh.
2: Had hoped to be able to lie in the hammock in lovely garden here and get good rest, but I am afraid won't be time for that as I have offered to do errand for the good father. However, I plan to be back in San Francisco in time for the opera ball.
3: But hey boy, opera ball last night.
2: Oh, that's right.
3: That's right.
2: Oh, look, me here, Missy Wong. See his date? Mr. Paladin write this letter long time ago. Take long time to get here. Hey, what happened, you suppose, he don't get home?
3: Oh, poor Mr. Paladin.
2: Missy Wong. Mr. Paladin don't mind missing opera ball. He go to lots of parties.
3: Oh, Missy Wong mean poor Mr. Paladin. He never have time to rest in hammock.

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0: I had made the offer to Father O'Toole to see that an organ, a gift to his church, was delivered from the Gulf of Mexico to his San Xavier mission. I was accompanied by Tono, a fine young Indian who had been reared at the mission. The wagon road we had to follow led us through the war zone of a revolution that was in progress. But Father O'Toole was well known and well loved, and I was sure that an explanation of our trip would grant us safe conduct. I didn't know, of course, that confusion at the customs house loading docks would result in a switching of crates, so that instead of the organ, we were hauling rifles intended for the government militia. Things were looking pretty grim for a while after we were halted by the People's Army and sentenced to be shot for aiding the enemy. But with some quick thinking, fast talking, and decisive action, it seemed that now we had the situation well in hand.
1: Viva la revolución!
2: It looks like we have just won a revolution.
0: Yes, Tono. I guess it's all over but the shouting, but we better get Pancho and move out of here fast before somebody decides it's time for another uprising.
2: Here comes General Perez.
3: Senor.
0: Well, General.
3: Senor, you are the hero of the day.
0: Oh, no, it was nothing, General. Just a simple matter of cutting down the odds. The militia was well-armed, and your boys weren't. That makes it a little difficult to win a war.
3: See, but what is this miracle you performed for my poor little army, that rifles of the militia fire backwards?
0: Oh, well, Tono and I rammed the barrels of their rifles with adobe mud.
3: Tal estrategia.
0: I beg your pardon?
3: It's such superb military strategy.
2: Oh. We were lucky that the soldiers of the militia sleep so soundly during their siesta.
3: It is a moment of glory for the revoltosos. The army of the people. You, senor, and your compañero will please to join in celebration of victory.
0: Oh, well, thank you, General, but we don't have time. When you and your men stopped our wagon and I told you I was hauling an organ to San Xavier Mission, well, I was telling you the truth.
2: But the organ was delivered here to the militia.
3: It is here now?
0: Yes. Oh, yes, we found it all right. It's in that little stone jail over there.
3: What is organ doing in jail?
0: Well, the cell is jointly occupied by the organ and the man who delivered it. I believe he was scheduled to meet the firing squad. The militia didn't take kindly to uncrating an organ when it expected rifles.
3: Por supuesto, of course. I shall say that the organo is released to you, senor.
0: Oh, say, General, I'd like to have the prisoner, too, if you don't mind.
3: You want this prison?
0: I'm afraid so. His name is Pancho. I had a little run-in with him at Matamoros. I don't think I trust him any further than I can throw that organ, but he can play it, and we may need him.
3: This becomes confusing, senor.
2: You see, General, Father O'Toole is counting on having this organ for mass when the bishop visits San Xavier, but no one in the parish knows how to play it.
0: And just before the battle, we were hiding back at the jail there, and we heard Pancho play very well, too. So I figure if it's all right with you, we'll just deliver him along with the organ.
3: Just as you like, senor. We are in your debt.

0: Senor Paladin, these are fine horses the general took from the militia and gave to you.
1: Yes, Pancho. With the time we've lost, we'd never make it without an ox team we started with.
2: We are lucky. Horses are hard to come by in this part of the country.
0: Beautiful animals, beautiful people, beautiful world. Pancho's glad to be alive and not dead from the firing squad. This is a lucky day.
2: But why were you delivering arms to the militia, Pancho? Were you on their side?
0: Pancho is only on the side of Pancho. I deliver arms to the militia because the militia can pay. Make business importante. That's all.
1: Well, just don't you forget our business importante. Huh?
0: Oh, no, senor. For my life, I play organ for the mass at the mission of San Javier.
2: We will be reaching the town of Roma pretty soon.
1: I know. I think we better stop there for the night. I don't like to take the time, but the horses need the rest.
0: Roma, I know this town. I think maybe because this is a lucky day for Pancho, I'll sit for a short time at a game of chance.
1: You don't press your luck too far, Pancho.

0: Clerk. Hey, clerk. Clerk!
1: Mr. Paladin! Mr. Paladin!
0: I'll be with you in a moment, Tono, as soon as I settle up for the hotel.
1: No, no, come quick.
0: Well, what is it?
1: Our organ crate is sitting out there in front of the hotel.
0: Well, it can't be. It's on the wagon down at delivery.
1: No, it's out there on the boardwalk, and a man is driving off with our horses and wagon.
0: He what? Oh, no.
1: Yes. You see? There. There he is down the street.
0: Hey. Hey, stop you! Hey, you!
2: Whoa.
0: Stop there!
2: Now, what's your trouble, friend?
0: Mister, horse stealing's a pretty serious matter.
2: Well, now, don't that beat all.
0: Climb down off that wagon.
2: Say, what's eating you?
0: This happens to be my team and wagon you're driving.
2: Oh, no, it ain't. It's mine.
0: How do you figure?
2: It's mine on account of four of a kind beat us straight.
0: What are you talking about?
2: I win this outfit fair and square in a poker game last night.
0: I'm afraid that's a lie. This is my outfit.
2: Now, looky here, mister.
0: You climb down off that wagon.
2: I'm just going to do that, and you're going to be sorry. Now, Steve Perkins don't take lightly to being called a liar and a horse thief. Now!
1: Mr. Paladin!
2: That's for the liar.
0: You?
2: Yeah, looks like I gotta whomp you again.
0: Oh, no, I don't think so.
1: Oh, that was some punch.
0: Yeah, looks like he's out for a while.
1: Mr. Paladin, that's the man who was playing cards with Pancho last night.
0: Pancho? Of course. Oh, I should have thought of that. Where is Pancho?
1: I couldn't find him this morning. He didn't sleep in his room last night.
0: I guess he figured his luck ran out and he'd better run out, too. I'm afraid I owe this man an apology. Well, Tono, we haven't time to argue the fine points of this thing.
1: Why? What are we going to do?
0: Get some rope out of the wagon there.
1: Rope?
0: Yes, we're going to tie this fellow up, shove a gag in his mouth, and then load him and the organ in the wagon and get on our way.
1: Why do we take him?
0: Well, it's his outfit. He win it fair and square, as he said. But I'm afraid we're going to have to borrow it, whether he likes it or not.

0: Well, at least Pancho didn't gamble the organ.
1: He's probably saving it for the next hand.
0: But now we're back where we were. Nobody to play for mass.
1: Yeah. No, we'll worry about that later.
0: There he is again.
1: I guess I better untie him. I hope he decides to be reasonable about this.
0: I wouldn't count on it.
1: No. I'm afraid he has a point. Ooh, no. Ooh. Perkins. Perkins, I'm sorry we had to shanghai you like this, but we needed the wagon, and there wasn't time to argue, you see. Now, whether Pancho had a right to bet it or not, I guess it's yours. We'll pay you for this trip, but we have to get to San Xavier Mission. Climb on back there, Tono, and take the gag off him.
0: Sure. Yeah. Here, sir. Just let me untie it here. There.
2: You...
1: Don't say it, or you'll stay tied up.
2: Yeah. All right. You win. Well, let me tell you, the only reason Steve Perkins is standing still for this kind of shoving around is... Yeah, because I was headed toward the mission anyway.
1: You were?
2: Yeah, they got one of them fiesta things going on in town there. Usually some pretty good betting money floating around at them celebrations.
1: Are you a professional gambler?
2: Oh, I wouldn't say that exactly, but I managed to pick up a little change here and there. When I win these horses, I figure to take them to the fiesta and race them.
1: Our horses?
2: My horses, and don't forget it. Mister, you don't know horse flesh. They ain't hauling horses, they're running horses.
1: It doesn't matter. If they'll just get this organ to San Xavier, I'll be satisfied. Untie him, Tono. Almost there, Tono.
0: Yes, it's been quite a trip.
2: Yeah, what's so special about this here organ?
1: It was a gift to the mission. Father O'Toole is very anxious to have it when the bishop visits San Xavier.
0: He'll have it seems, but there is no one to play it.
2: Hey, Tono.
0: Yes?
2: You Injun, ain't you?
0: Yes.
2: Well, how come you don't dress like an Injun or talk like an Injun?
0: I was raised at the mission and went to American schools.
2: Oh, I see. Well, now, looky over there. Figure that's some of your kinfolk?
1: A band of Indians on horseback.
0: They are Navajo. That is my tribe.
2: Well, how do you like that? Look, they got a rope around that feller's neck. They're leading him behind their horses.
1: Hey, that looks like Pancho.
2: Whoa, whoa.
0: Mr. Paladin, it is Pancho.
2: Well, say it. That's the feller I played poker with.
1: What kind of business importante do you suppose he tried this time, Tono?
0: I don't know, but he can play the organ.
1: Oh, yes. Yes, he can. Well, I suppose we better go see what we can do for him. Come on now. Get on now.

0: And now, here are Edgar Bergen and Charlie McCarthy.
1: Bergie, I think someone's looking for you.
2: Oh, Mr. Bergen.
3: Well, hello, Effie Clinker. What's wrong?
2: My car battery is run down. I think it's an acid condition.
3: Oh, I see. Well, have you seen a serviceman?
2: Well, I had a blind date with a sailor last night, but he got away.
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2: Oh, that sounds exciting. Will he have blue eyes?

0: What's the story, Tono? What'd the Indians say?
1: Well, as near as I can tell, Pancho wandered into the Indian camp this morning and offered to trade some cattle for a horse.
0: Cattle?
1: Yes. But it turned out the cattle he traded already belonged to the Indians. It was some stock they had turned out to graze.
2: Say, he's some slick feller, ain't he?
0: Never quite slick enough. Well, what now, Tono? What are they going to do with him?
1: This is a small band of Navajo. They have set up a camp just beyond the missions. They want no trouble.
0: Yeah?
1: They are willing to release Pancho, but they insist he must walk to the mission that way, with the rope around his neck, following the horses.
0: How far is the mission from here?
1: 12 miles.
0: Seems a little cruel.
2: Maybe not. Give that old boy some time to figure a couple of new angles.
0: Yeah. Yeah, you could be right, Perkins.

0: Oh, it's good to be back in your lovely garden, Father.
1: And it's good to have you, lad. Bless you for the happiness you brought me.
2: I'm afraid the trip took longer than we planned. I hope you didn't worry, Father.
1: Not at all, Tono, my son. I had my faith, and you had my prayers.
0: Well, they came in handy a couple of times, Father.
1: Will you have more lemonade, Mr. Perkins?
3: Well, no thanks, Father. I got a little business to take care of.
1: Business?
3: Yeah, you see, I got to set me up a little race meet. Get out a few bets.
1: Oh.
3: Yeah, and I got to move fast. Now, this here fiesta is going to be over Saturday night, so I got to get going to promote this race meet for Sunday morning.
1: Sunday? But that's the day the bishop will be here.
3: Well, doggone, Father, I don't aim to interfere with your business.
1: Well, now, don't give it another thought, son. It'll work out. Well, if you must go, I'll walk out with you.
3: Well, thank you, Father.
1: But please now come again.
3: Well, sure, I'd be right proud to, Father. Yeah, so long, fellas.
0: See you later, Perkins. Well, Tono, we had a few bad moments. But it was worth it, wasn't it, to see Father O'Toole so happy? Say, you know what I'm going to do right now? I am going to get in that hammock, and I am going to stay there.
2: No, wait. It is not time to relax yet.
0: What do you mean?
2: I know Father O'Toole's flock. If Perkins sets up this race meet, the pews will be empty Sunday.
0: Yeah, that's no way to impress the bishop. Maybe I ought to talk to Perkins.
2: No, I think there is another way. Come on.
0: Where?
2: We will have to take a little trip.
0: Oh, no.
2: Yes, out to the Navajo camp.
0: Well, why?
2: Mr. Paladin, it hasn't rained here in a long time. You know the dust is about a foot deep.
0: Well, what's that got to do with it?
2: If it should rain, the mud would be so deep, no horse could run.
0: But it never rains this time of year out here.
2: When I was talking to the Navajos today, I learned that in their camp is a man I remember from my childhood. A wonderful old medicine man. I recall that his rain chants worked miracles.
0: Ah, I see.
2: We must impress the bishop.
0: Of course.
2: Look, Mr. Paladin.
0: Hey, that's Pancho.
4: Hola, señores.
0: Hey, Pancho. Where'd you get that horse?
4: Pancho make a little business importante. Oh, beautiful world. Pancho's got to be alive. And now Pancho come to play organo for the mass at San Javier Mission.
2: I think we can start now. Most of the crowd seems to be out.
0: So, well, Tono, I'd say the bishop's mass was quite a success.
2: It certainly was. Look at Father O'Toole at the door, beaming at his flock as they file out.
0: Mysterious ways of God performing his miracles, eh, Tono?
2: Yes.
5: Encantado, Padre.
1: Bless you, my child.
2: Father?
1: Ah, Tono and Paladin, God bless you, my sons.
0: Thank you, Father. It was a wonderful day, wasn't it?
1: Oh, my. That is a day I'll remember all my life.
0: Say, the bishop was impressed, wasn't he?
1: Oh, indeed he was. But how strange it should rain today.

0: Hey, boy.
1: Oh, Mr. Paladin. Oh, my. This is fine. You home again at last. Here, let the hey boy take back.
0: Thank you, hey boy.
1: This was a successful trip?
0: Yes, it was.
1: Oh, seemed too bad you missed party. Big opera ball.
0: No, hey boy, that wasn't important at all, since I was able to help to make a very good man very happy.
1: Oh, hey, Mr. Paladin, Missy Wong pretty upset about you.
0: Oh, why?
1: I don't know. Women kind of funny. Your hey boy don't understand women very good.
0: I know, hey boy, I know.
1: Oh, there, Missy Wong now. Missy Wong, look here.
0: Thank you, Miss Wong. It's good to be home.
2: Mr. Paladin, did you ever have time to lie in hammock, have good rest?
0: No. No, I didn't, Miss Wong.
2: Oh.
0: When I finally had the time, it was raining.
2: Oh, too bad. Mr. Wong afraid of that. So, Missy Wong have nice surprise.
0: Surprise?
2: Surprise, yes. Here, let me open door to room. All nice and clean, ready for you. See?
0: Oh, Miss Wong, a hammock.
2: It's a hammock.
0: Well, that is a very nice surprise.
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Featured in the cast were Don Diamond, Harry Bartell, Russell Arms, and Bill Idelson. 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

0: have gun, will travel. Starring Mr. John Daner as Paladin. San Francisco, 1875. The Carlton Hotel, headquarters of a man called Paladin.
1: Oh, Mr. Paladin.
2: Good morning, hey boy.
1: Oh, you finished breakfast already?
2: I've finished.
1: Good. There is a gentleman wishes to see you. He says it's very important.
2: Oh, what's his name?
1: Don't know, sir. He didn't say.
2: Didn't say? Well, where is he?
1: Room 233, just down the hall. He give hey boy $5 to find you.
2: $5?
1: Yes, sir.
2: Well, if he's that free with his money, maybe he's anxious to part with a great deal more. Oh, thank you, hey boy.
1: Yes, sir.
2: I see. 2, 3, 3.
3: Yeah?
2: My name is Paladin. I understand you wanted to see me.
3: Oh, yeah, I sure do. Come on in.
2: Thanks.
3: Now,
2: hey,
3: sit down over there.
2: What's the idea?
3: Just do like I tell you.
2: Say, I don't like guns.
3: You sit down.
2: Who are you?
3: Simpson's my name. Chig Simpson.
2: What's the reason for this?
3: Reason? This. That reason enough?
2: A wanted poster?
3: That's right. A wanted poster. There's $500 on you, Paladin, dead or alive. I aim to collect it.

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0: trapped in my own hotel without a gun in the light of the morning was unexpected, to say the least. With his six gun at my back, Chig Simpson forced me down the corridor and the back stairs to the livery stable across the alley. Realizing that he was a bounty hunter of the worst kind, I was very careful not to try to get away or to attract attention. We were out of San Francisco and on the Northeast Trail before the impact of this predicament began to make any sense at all.
1: Surprised you good, didn't I, Paladin?
0: Where are we headed?
1: Old little town up the Six Rivers country. Place called Hoagland.
0: Hoagland?
1: That sheriff up there sure don't like you none.
0: Sheriff? Is his name Walker?
1: That's right. Sheriff Judd Walker. He's the one give me the poster.
0: Yeah. I don't suppose you bothered to find out what it was all about.
1: No, it don't matter to me. He said he'd give me $500 if I brung you in, so that's what I'm doing.
0: That poster's a fake, Chick.
1: That's what they all say.
0: Listen to me. I killed a man in Hoagland about 4 weeks ago. A young, wild kid who'd been bullying everybody in town.
1: Oh, sure. I suppose you killed him just to save the town, huh?
0: I killed him to save my life. He forced me to draw. I had no choice.
1: Paladin, I never knowed a wanted man who didn't claim he was innocent.
0: There were plenty of witnesses. Nobody tried to stop me from leaving.
1: Oh, yeah? Well, where was Sheriff Walker whilst all this shooting was going on?
0: He was out of town. And that's probably the only reason I got out of there alive. Sheriff Walker owns that town. You know that.
1: I don't know nothing. I come riding through there, he give me this poster. That's good enough for me.
0: You know, most bounty hunters have a few brains, Chig. I guess they missed you.
1: Oh, yeah? Well, if you're so stinking innocent, how come that sheriff wants you back so bad?
0: Because the man I killed was his son.
1: Oh. Hold up that horse. Now, Paladin, you listen here to me. I don't care if you're innocent or not. That just don't matter to me. None at all. What does matter is that reward money I'm going to get for bringing you in.
0: You'll never collect it.
1: And there's another thing you better chew on. I'm getting mighty sick of your yammering. Now, fake or real, the poster says dead or alive. And I ain't particular how it's going to be.

0: Aren't you going to unsaddle the horses?
1: Hmm? What for? I'm going on to Hoagland as soon as I fix myself something to eat and rest up a spell.
0: They're tired, too, you know.
1: You talk awful lot.
0: Chig.
1: Hmm?
0: What hole did you crawl out of?
1: Hey! Oh. Now you just shut up.
0: Why don't you just kill me now, Chig? Save yourself some trouble.
1: I've been thinking on it. And the more I think, the better I like the idea.
0: Sure. You do that. And then you just try to collect that money. Don't you know that Sheriff Walker wants me alive?
1: He said dead or alive. And he ain't gonna get you alive. I've taken all I'm going to from you. You get up now. Go on, get up!
0: It's gonna be now, huh?
1: It's gonna be right now.
0: What's the matter, Chig?
1: Huh?
0: You so yella. You haven't got the nerve to cut my hands loose yella. Before you murder me, yella.
1: Oh, I'll show you. Turn around. Turn around. Leave me at that cord. Be better this way anyway. All right, Paladin. All right, the rope's off. You start running any time you want.
0: Oh.
1: And you can't say I ain't giving you a chance.
0: Yeah. Some chance.
1: Yeah, don't... You just...
0: Easy, boy. Come on, boy. Come on, boy.
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5: Here, drink this.
0: Yeah. Thanks.
5: Easy now.
0: Hey, who are you?
5: Jason, Doc Jason. You crawled into my office last night. You've been hurt bad.
0: Oh, yeah, I remember.
5: Sheriff Walker brought you down here to jail.
0: Sheriff Walker?
5: Mm-hmm.
0: You mean this is Hoagland?
5: That's right. You had a bullet in you, Mr. Paladin. I always tell the sheriff about things like that.
0: You know my name, huh?
5: The sheriff found a card on you. That's when he brought you to jail.
0: Yeah.
5: You're the one who shot his son, aren't you?
0: I had no choice.
5: I know. I heard about it.
0: Did you? Well, tell me something, Doctor. Why do you people let Sheriff Walker bully you the way he does?
5: Judd Walker is a powerful man, Mr. Paladin. I guess there's no one willing to go against him.
0: Well, sooner or later, somebody's going to have to.
5: Maybe.
6: You come to you, Doc. I see he has.
0: Ah, yeah. Didn't waste any time throwing me in jail, did you, Walker?
6: And I ain't gonna waste any time hanging you from a rope, neither.
0: Making up fake posters on a man's one thing. Murdering him is another.
6: You talk about murder. You murdered my boy.
5: Now look, Sheriff, maybe you should check into that a little more. I mean, a lot of folks saw that fight, and they said that, well, that it really wasn't Paladin's fault.
7: Now, you listen to me, Doc. You got a little black bag you can carry around and fix people up with when they ain't feeling right. But that's all I'd give you title to, so don't you tell me how to run my town. Yes, Sheriff. Now, there's just one thing I want from you. How long before he can stand on his feet?
8: Well, it's hard to say.
7: How long?
8: Well, week, maybe.
7: You better make it less time than that, Doc. I don't think I can wait a week.
1: Sheriff!
7: Back here.
1: Oh, Sheriff, I gotta talk to you. It's about that Paladin.
8: Well, what do you know about that?
0: Yeah, you had a long walk, didn't you, Chig?
8: Yeah, long enough. I sure didn't count on you getting this far.
0: Maybe you're not as good a shot as you figured you were.
8: Well, it don't matter none. You're caught. So that titles me to my money, Sheriff. Sheriff?
7: What are you talking about?
8: What do you mean? I'm talking about the reward money for bringing in Paladin.
7: I didn't see you bring him in.
8: You didn't see me? Well, now, looky here, Walker. I brung him all the way from San Francisco.
7: Far as I could see, he come in by himself.
8: No such of a thing. I brung him, I tell you. Well, you heard him say yourself, I was the one shot him.
7: I didn't hear nothing.
8: But, look, listen, Sheriff. You promised me $500 if I got him. Well, I got him. Now, you better pay up.
7: Get out of here, Chig.
8: Huh?
7: I said, get out of here. I don't want you in town no more.
8: Oh. Oh, you ain't gonna get away with this, Walker.
7: You gonna stop me?
8: Well, you owe me $500, Sheriff. I'm gonna collect it, one way or another.
4: And now, here are Edgar Bergen and Charlie McCarthy.
9: Say, Charlie, isn't that your French girlfriend coming into the service department?
10: Yeah, Bergen, isn't she a doll?
11: Pardonnez-moi, monsieur. I don't wish to bother you.
10: Oh, think nothing of it. Beautiful women always bother me.
11: It is my automobile. 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
11: You are so wonderful. Oh, I must kiss you.
10: Gladly.
11: Oh, la la. How did you learn to kiss like that?
10: Specialized training, ma'am.
5: You're coming along fine, Mr. Paladin.
0: How long do you think it can stall, Doc?
5: What do you mean?
0: I can get up now, and you know it. Jed Walker's bound to figure it out, too.
5: Well, I had to do something. Maybe you'll have a chance this way.
0: Chance? Locked in a jail cell, watched by a man who's crazy mad because I killed his son?
5: What else could I do? Now, look, Paladin.
7: You finished with him, Doc?
5: Yes. Yes, I am.
7: How much longer is it going to be?
5: Well, he's still pretty sick.
7: He don't look sick to me. You know, I'm beginning to get me a feeling about you, Doc.
5: Sheriff, this man has a bad bullet wound.
7: Yeah? Well, let's see. Get up, Helen.
5: No. No, now don't. If he gets up, that wound will open and he'll bleed to death inside an hour.
7: Okay, Doc. I'm going to listen to you just this once more. But you better not be fooling me. Because if you are, you're going to hurt. You're going to hurt real bad.

0: Paladin? Paladin!
1: Who's there?
0: Me, Doc Jason. Doc. I got the keys.
1: What are you doing here this time of night?
0: I've been thinking about it all day, Paladin. I can't let him hang you, no matter what. I can't let him.
1: Where's the sheriff now?
0: I just saw him down at the saloon.
1: Well, if he finds out, he'll probably kill you.
0: You hurry. He may come back any minute. Now I got your horse out back.
1: Wait a minute.
0: What's the matter?
1: I want to see if there's a gun in this desk.
0: No. He never keeps guns in here. It's the sheriff.
2: Hey!
0: Run, Paladin!
2: Hold it! If you take one more step, I'll blow you clean in half. You sniveling little skunk. You was going to turn him loose.
0: All right, Sheriff. Maybe you're going to kill me. I don't know, but I do know I'm not going to bow to you anymore. Not ever.
2: You bow. Right now.
1: Why, you filthy...
2: You still ain't strong enough to beat me, Paladin.
1: You didn't have to pistol whip the doc.
2: Why not? Now when he wakes up, he'll have something to think about.
1: Someday the people in this town are going to step all over you, Walker.
2: Well, if they do, you ain't going to be here to see it, because tonight's your night to hang. Now you just pick yourself up off that floor and move on out of here. I got me a special place to string you up. Real special.

0: Oh. 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
1: You always hang people in a graveyard, Sheriff.
0: It's something I want you to see. All right, hold it. See that headstone, Paladin?
1: I see it.
0: Well, get a little closer and read it out. Go on, there's enough moonlight.
1: Thatch Walker, born 1856, died 1875, murdered by a man called Paladin. That what you wanted me to see?
0: Yeah, and something else. You see that tree limb there hanging out over my boy's grave?
1: Yeah.
0: I swore the man that killed my son was going to hang from that limb.
1: You're sick, Walker.
0: Well, you just keep saying that when you're dancing on the end
2: Walker.
0: Of that rope. Who's that?
2: Me. Jake Simpson.
0: I thought I told you to get out of town.
2: Yeah, I've been hiding, Sheriff. Watching. I see you come out here, I followed you.
0: All right, you followed. Now get.
2: No. I told you you owe me $500. I aim to collect it.
0: Where are you? Why don't you step out so I can see you?
2: Oh, I will. Just as soon as you drop that gun.
0: Now, you know I can't do that. Paladin might get away.
2: That ain't no concern of mine.
0: Now look, Chig, I was fixing to pay you all along.
2: Sure, I bet you would.
0: No, it's a fact. Look here, I got a roll of money right here in my pocket. It ain't all of it, but I'll give you the rest when we get back to town. Well, come on out, I'll give it to you.
2: All right. I'm coming out to get it. But you stand easy, Sheriff. Just keep your gun pointed right to Paladin. But I'll kill you if you don't.
0: I don't think you will, Chase.
1: Sheriff.
0: Darn fool hit me. Did I get him?
1: Yeah. He's dead.
0: Looks like I ain't gonna hang you after all, Paladin.
1: Looks that way.
0: Funny, ain't it? Me dying here beside my boy's grave instead of you. It's real fun.
1: No, Sheriff, I don't think it's funny at all.

0: Get the really light refreshment. This is where I talk, hey? Get the really light refreshment. That's Pepsi-Cola, of course.
1: I just wanted to say be sociable, Charlie.
0: Of course, Kay. Be sociable. Have a Pepsi on the road or at home. It always refreshes without filling.
1: Charlie.
0: Pick up extra cartons now. Pepsi is so delicious, it goes fast. That's why you should keep plenty of Pepsi on hand.
1: Pepsi sociability in mind. Oops. Maybe I'd better sing.
0: Be sure to say keep Pepsi handy.
1: Yes, Charlie. But the song says it sociably. Be

Travel by Ray Kemper. Featured in the cast were Lawrence Dobkin, Vic Perrin, and Harry Bartell. 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

0: Have Gun, Will Travel. Starring Mr. John Daner as Paladin. San Francisco, 1875. The Carlton Hotel, headquarters of a man called Paladin.
1: Oh, Mr. Paladin.
2: Yes, hey boy.
1: You enjoy sit here? Relax, smoke a cigar, read newspaper?
2: Oh, I certainly do, hey boy. That's why I gave you specific orders that I was not to be disturbed today. I need a little rest and relaxation.
1: Oh, my.
2: What's the matter with you?
1: Oh, don't know.
2: You seem quite troubled, hey boy. What is it?
1: Oh, don't know. Business condition, maybe?
2: Oh, I see, yes. Well, it's up and down, hey boy.
1: Oh, ye saw. Ye down today, all right.
2: I take it the guests in the hotel haven't been exactly lavish with their tips, huh?
1: Mr. Paladin, downright stingy.
2: Oh, well, it'll pick up.
1: Yes, hey boy, have good reason to feel encouraged, but, he don't know.
2: All right, hey boy. What is it?
1: Mr. Paladin, see that man stand over there by desk?
2: Uh-huh.
1: That man, his name, Mr. Higby. He said, hey boy, do you know where I can find Mr. Paladin?
2: And?
1: Hey boy, I remember Mr. Paladin say, do not wish to be disturbed. So, hey boy say, oh, no, sir.
2: You were quite right, hey boy.
1: Yes, sir. Then a man reach in pocket, pull out big tip and say, be worth good deal to me if I could talk to Mr. Paladin.
2: Then what did you do?
1: Oh, I just walk away, come over here, ask you if you enjoy wasting time, smoke cigar, read a newspaper.
2: I see. All right, hey boy, bring him over.
1: Why, Issa, like you say, our business all up and down.

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0: And now, Mr. Higbee, what can I do for you?
1: Do you know the name Solomon Fisk Bibber?
0: Of course.
1: And when you hear that name, what do you think?
0: You really want to know?
1: Well, naturally, the first thing that comes to anyone's mind in connection with that name is wealth. Fabulous wealth.
0: Well, the way I put it, Mr. Higbee, is filthy rich, and I mean filthy.
1: Sir?
0: Well, I can never seem to forget that he got the start on that fortune of his by profiteering during the war.
1: Oh, come now, that's neither here nor there.
0: Well, it is to me. But anyway, what about Solomon Fisk Bibber?
1: Well, I've been on a rather interesting assignment for that gentleman. I've just arrived here from the Orient on the steamer Prospero.
0: Oh, the Prospero docked this morning, didn't she?
1: Yes.
0: Yeah.
1: Carrying in her holds the treasure it took me the better part of a year to search out on an unlimited expense account, you understand.
0: Yes, of course.
1: Pavo Cristati.
0: Pavo Cristati?
1: Peafowls, to be exact. A pair. A peacock and a peahen. Oh, and what beauties. An extremely rare species from Ceylon.
0: Oh, you're an ornithologist, eh, Mr. Higbee?
1: Not exactly. Let's say I'm an opportunist. The peafowls will cost my client, Mr. Bibber, a pretty penny, but he wants what he wants.
0: Well, what does he want with a couple of peafowls?
1: Oh, just another costly item to enhance the magnificence of his estate on the Hudson. The peacocks will add a decorative touch to his terrace.
0: Sounds nice. Now, what did you want to see me about?
1: Sir, I would like to hire you to ensure that this treasure gets safely across the country.
0: Well, why do you need help getting two birds to New York?
1: My dear man, obviously you're not aware of the great value of these particular birds. Now, there are many collectors of the rare, the precious, and the unusual who would be only too glad to intercept them en route. Why, they're worth a king's ransom. Will you accept the job?
0: No.
1: No?
0: No, thank you. I don't want to work for Solomon Fisk Bibber.
1: I assure you it'll be well worth your while.
0: I don't want his money.
1: Well, Mr. Paladin, I'm just a businessman like yourself, although obviously not so fastidious. But this is very important to me. Well, if you won't help me across the country, will you please give me protection when I move the birds from the docks to the train? For a satisfactory fee, of course.
0: Our waterfront is a bit terrifying, isn't it?
1: Yes.
0: All right, Mr. Higbee, I'll lend a hand to another businessman. But remember, only from the docks to the train.

0: Meg's Wharf. That's what we want, isn't it?
1: Yes. Good heavens, I've never seen such weather. Broad daylight, you can't see 3 feet ahead for the fog.
0: I think this is far enough. Ooh. Ooh. Sounds like they're unloading now.
2: All right.
0: Come on. We'll walk over where we can watch.
1: Right, you are.
0: You'll recognize your crate, won't you?
1: Oh, by all means. Hey, I do believe that's the cage on the hook now. Hope they handle it carefully.
0: That big thing's a bird cage?
1: Well, they're very large birds, you know.
0: I'm afraid I don't know much about them.
1: Possibly one of the most interesting of the Avis carinatae. The ancient Greeks, the peacock was known as Juno's bird. You see, the markings on the train were considered the 100 eyes of the giant Argus, set there by Juno.
0: Uh-huh.
1: Now, this particular strain is held sacred in India. It's fascinating, isn't it?
0: Hey, what's that?
1: That's the cry of the Pavo Cristatus.
0: You mean tell me just two birds can make all that racket?
1: Oh, yes. Paladin, look at the way that cage is swinging in the air.
0: That's all right. Doc Hand will study it when it comes down.
1: Bringing it down awfully fast.
0: Yeah, they sure are. The cable must have slipped.
1: It's going to crash. I can't loop.
0: Hey. It's all right. It's all right, Higby. The fall was just a few feet. They're not hurt.
1: But the cage is broken open. They'll get away.
0: Leave it to the Doc Hand. He'll take care of it. Hey, Higby. That bird is attacking that man. He's vicious. I'm going to have to stop.
1: No, Paladin, no. Put that gun away. Don't you dare.
0: Higby, let me go. Look at that thing he's doing.
1: Please let me handle him. Now you stay here.

0: Oh, thank heavens they're safe. How fortunate. And he only lost two train fellas.
1: Yeah. But that dock hand nearly lost two eyes. So that's a peacock, huh? Are they always like that? Mean and loud?
0: It's hard to say. They're very unpredictable.
1: Higby, I've changed my mind. I'm going with you.
0: Fine. I hoped you would.
1: Yeah. I'm going to make sure that Solomon Fisk Bibber gets his Pavo Pistati. He deserves them.

0: This is certainly an elegant compartment. I must say, when you work for a Solomon Fisk Bibber, you go first class.
1: Yes, nothing but the best.
0: Well, now that I've convinced myself this is a worthy project, I'm glad I came along.
1: Good.
0: I can use some easy money.
1: Why, we seem to be stopping. I wonder why.
0: We're coming to a town. But I don't believe it's a scheduled stop for this express train.
1: Oh, somebody's at the door.
0: Yeah, I'll get it. Yes?
2: You Higby?
0: No, that's Mr. Higby. Conductor, we are wondering why the train's stopping.
2: Because this train don't carry no doctor, that's why.
0: Doctor? Is somebody ill?
2: Yeah, one of my freight crew. He come out second best in a setu with one of them misbegotten birds riding up there.
3: This? Man I paid to feed them?
2: Yeah. They finished their breakfast and they started in on him.
3: Oh, dear. Well, now what arrangements can I make to see that they're cared for?
2: Now, Mr. Higby, if them birds is going to eat, you're going to feed them yourself. There ain't nobody in this whole train will go within breaking distance of the critters.
3: Well, how can I manage that?
2: Well, I guess you'll have to ride the freight car with them. This express ain't making mealtime stops for them fiendish things.
0: You mean we ride to New York in the freight car?
2: Yeah. And another thing, you keep them fool things quiet. Folks in the first two cars set up all last night with loaded rifles, thinking the Comanches were closing in. Now you keep them quiet or off they go.
0: Nothing but the best.
3: Well, these quarters are a bit cramped, aren't they? I'm not sure just how I'll manage.
0: Manage what?
3: The birds should be exercised. I know. I'll let them out of the cage one at a time so that they can walk around a bit.
0: Yeah, we seem to be slowing down. Probably going to make a stop so the engine can take on water. Yeah, I think I'll climb out of this black hole and get the kinks out of my leg.
4: All right, now, easy, easy. One at a time. All right, Mr. Peafowl. You can be first. No, dip, dip. Mrs. You'll have to wait.
0: Here's where I get some fresh air. Ooh. Ooh, my back. You want to join me?
4: No, thank you.
0: Now, hold on to that bird. I'm going to slide this door open.
4: Well, don't open it too wide.
0: Don't worry. It's stuck. I can't.
4: Here. Oh, get him, Paladin.
5: Hey, you come back.
0: He's too fast for me.
4: I couldn't hold him. The noise of the door scared him.
0: Look at him go.
4: Well, we'll have to go after him.
0: Go after him? You crazy? I'd say it was good riddance.
4: We've got to get that bird.
0: Higby, be reasonable. We're in the middle of the desert. How do you figure we could ever find him? Anyway, you've still got the hen.
4: My agreement with Bibber was for the pair, payment on delivery. And I intend to get paid.
0: All right, what do you suggest?
4: Well, get some of the cord off that box in the corner.
0: What for?
4: We're going to make a collar and a leash for the hen and get off the train.
0: A collar and a... Oh, no, you can't be serious.
4: Of course I'm serious. We'll have to hurry.
0: I won't have any part of such nonsense.
4: You accepted the job, Paladin.
0: All right. So I did.

0: I've done some fool things in my time, but this beats all. Walking through the desert with a peahen on a leash.
1: But the idea is sound, Paladin, really.
0: Oh, is it?
1: Yes. See, actually, we're approaching the mating season of the Pavo Cristatus. Now, at the proper time, the lady will call to the gentleman, and he will answer her call post-haste.
0: I see.
1: In other words, we've only to stay somewhere in the vicinity of Mr. Peafowl, and in due time, he'll come back to us.
0: But this is a big desert, Mr. Higby. You don't know how far he's gone.
1: Well, the mating cry of the peahen can be heard for many miles.
0: I can believe that. Well, as near as I can figure, we're about 10 miles south of the town of Whitewater. We better head that way and get a wagon. Did I say something about easy money? Oh, shut up.
2: And now, here are Edgar Bergen and Charlie McCarthy.
3: Bergen, why did you stop the car here?
4: I want to talk to that farmer.
5: Oh, mister. Oh, you call me?
4: Why, it's Mortimer Snurd.
5: Oh, where? Oh, that's me.
4: Are there any General Motors dealers around here?
5: No, but we got some Chevrolet, Pontiac, Oldsmobile, Buick, and Cadillac dealers, though. And some Chevy and GMC truck dealers, too.
4: Well, Mortimer, those are all General Motors dealers.
5: No. Well, what do you want to see them all for?
4: Well, I only want to see one for guardian maintenance.
5: Do they make that car, too?
4: No, that's a service that's available only at General Motors dealers' service departments.
5: Oh, I see.
4: Yes. And right now, they're featuring complete lubrications, quality appearance services, brake adjustments, and front-end inspections. It's quality work performed by GM-trained servicemen at a fair price.
5: Well, that makes good sense even to me.

0: Paladin, what did you find out?
1: We can get a wagon, all right, but the only way we can travel through that stretch of desert is in a wagon train with a cavalry escort.
0: Well, why is that?
1: Army order. Seems there's been an Indian uprising.
0: Oh. Well, what do we do?
1: Well, they're making up a train now. We can join it, all right, but I think our best bet is to take that fool peahen and try to make it back the other direction to the nearest railroad station.
0: No, Paladin. No, that peacock's somewhere out on that desert. We've got to find him.
1: Look, Higby, I know more about this than you do. Does the money you might get from Solomon Fisk Bibber mean more to you than your life?
0: It isn't that, Paladin. It's a matter of business ethics with me. I gave my word, and I intend to keep it.
1: Yep. I see what you mean. Well, come on. But that thing goes in a crate.

0: the lieutenant. He wants us to stop.
1: Who? Yes, Lieutenant?
2: All wagons into a circle when we reach that grove of cottonwoods ahead. Indians just over the ridge.
1: You expect attack?
2: From our scout's report, we're greatly outnumbered. But we must be prepared to defend ourselves as best we can if necessary.
1: What's behind this uprising, Lieutenant?
2: The chief of this particular tribe, Old Many Feathers, was friendly to the whites. He died a short time ago. Some of the young bucks who didn't agree with his policies are trying to take over, stir up a bit of trouble.
1: I see.
2: There's a bare possibility they haven't spotted us, so no fires. And move as silently as possible.
1: Right.
2: Get up.
1: You hear that, Higby? The lieutenant wants silence. Pass the word along to the peahen.
0: All right, Paladin. I'll keep the blanket over the crate. That'll keep her quiet.

0: Higby.
1: Paladin, where have you been?
0: I had a talk with the lieutenant.
1: Oh, Paladin.
0: Look, Higby, it's almost dawn. If they're going to attack, it'll be any time now. That rifle you were issued, you have it handy?
1: Yes. Paladin.
0: What?
1: Look up there on the top of that tallest cottonwood tree.
0: Oh, no. How'd she get up there?
1: Oh, she flew out of the crate when I opened it to feed her. Went right for that spot, and she's been roosting there ever since.
2: What is that? What's that noise?
0: It's a bird, Lieutenant.
2: A what?
0: A bird in the top of that tree.
2: I never heard a bird that sounded like that.
0: Yeah, I don't suppose the Indians have either, and they'll probably be over to investigate. I guess our party better be alerted for an attack, Lieutenant.
2: Well, I'm afraid so. And if they come, don't waste ammunition. Let them get in range before you fire. I'll pass the word along.
0: Right.
1: Paladin, listen.
0: Yes, I hear it.
1: No, that's the peacock.
0: You mean he's come back?
1: Yes, he's answering the mating call, just as I said he would.
0: That's fine. That's fine. That's all we need. You hear that?
1: Indians?
0: Indians.
1: Oh, no.

0: Paladin, I've been fighting Indians for 15 years, and I've never seen the like. Here they come tearing down that slope. They must have outnumbered us 20 to 1. They get down to that clearing, stop, and without firing a single shot, ride on back up the hill. I tell you, it's got me baffled.
1: Well, it had me baffled too, Lieutenant, but I believe I have it figured.
0: Huh?
1: Yes, it was our advance force that turned them back.
0: What?
1: The peacock.
0: That silly bird who was strutting back and forth down there in the clearing?
1: A pretty spectacular bird, you'll have to admit.
0: Yeah, all those feathers.
1: Uh-huh. Many feathers. The peacock was strutting back and forth down there with an I dare you attitude. Actually, he was following his instincts to protect his mate who was up there in the tree, but I'm convinced that those superstitious Indians who had never seen a peacock before felt it was the spirit of their old chief, Many Feathers, daring them to fire on his friends, the white men.
0: Yeah, that guess is as good as the next.
1: Yeah, it'll do until we can think of a better one.
2: Well, Paladin, I have that precious pair secured at last.
1: Then we're ready to go, huh?
2: Well, at least we have them halfway to New York.
0: What are you fellas doing traveling with those fool birds anyway?
1: Oh, picking up a little easy money.
3: Don't you want to go downstairs in lobby to read newspaper?
1: No, Miss Wong. I just want to rest and relax, and I think I stand a better chance up here in my room.
3: Oh.
1: When you finish cleaning and leave, I'm going to lock the door.
3: Hey, boy, tell me you go all the way to New York. Take birds. Pea birds.
1: That's right.
3: You know, Mr. Paladin, in China, was great honor for emperor to give peacock feather.
1: Yes, so I understand. Peacock feather was considered some sort of an award.
3: Yeah. Wasn't it? Yeah. This was a successful trip, Mr. Paladin?
1: Oh, very.
3: Oh.
1: Of course, by the time we delivered the birds to Mr. Solomon Fisk Bibber, the peacock looked pretty bedraggled. But his disposition was worse than ever.

0: Pepsi-Cola refreshes without filling. Why? Because it's truly light.
1: Charlie, you're forgetting something.
0: Wait, Kay, there's more. Yes, ice-cold Pepsi is the delicious refreshment that goes great at a picnic or a party.
1: But, Charlie...
0: And Pepsi goes fast. People like it, so keep plenty handy. There.
1: Oh, you did fine, except for one thing.
0: Well, I mentioned lightness and how Pepsi refreshes and how fast it goes.
1: You left out Pepsi sociability. You know the Be Sociable song.
0: But, Kay, I can't sing.
1: I can. Listen.

Have Gun, Will Travel. Created by Herb Meadow and Sam Rolfe, is produced and directed in Hollywood by Frank Paris and stars John Daner as Paladin, with Ben Wright as Hey Boy and Virginia Gregg as Miss Wong. Tonight's story was specially written for Have Gun, Will Travel by Ann Dowd. Featured in the cast were Bartlett Robinson, Frank Cady, and Joseph Kearns. 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

0: have gun, will travel. Starring Mr. John Daner as Paladin. San Francisco, 1875. The Carlton Hotel, headquarters of a man called Paladin.
1: Ah, good evening, Mr. Paladin.
2: Ooh, hey, boy, you're all dressed up. Well, that's right. This is your night off. Where are you going?
1: Oh, Mr. Paladin, big party.
2: Oh?
1: Celestial Dragon Society Clubhouse.
2: Yeah, sounds like fun.
1: Oh, Isa, you know about mortgage on Celestial Dragon Society Clubhouse?
2: Uh-huh.
1: Well, we don't have money to pay off mortgage, so hey, boy, get fine idea.
2: What was that?
1: Hey, boy, figure, everybody in society buy ticket on big Chinese lottery. Somebody sure to win, and then they give money for mortgage.
2: That's a great idea, if it works.
1: Oh, I drew a lottery yesterday.
2: Well, what do you know? So now you're celebrating with a mortgage-burning party, huh?
1: No, not exactly.
2: No?
1: Nobody win.
2: Ah, that's too bad. Well, that figures.
1: Everybody's sad. They sit around clubhouse, tear up lottery tickets, make big pile of papers on floor.
2: Really disappointed, though.
1: Oh, yes. Lee Kong say, look what we have for hey, boys, big idea. Nothing but pile of confetti.
2: Yes, but I don't understand then what it is you're celebrating.
1: You can't let confetti go to waste. Have big party. You like to come to party, Mr. Paladin?
2: Well, I'd love to, hey boy, but I'm leaving in an hour for Phoenix in Arizona Territory. But have a good time.
1: Oh, Isa, you have good time, too.
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2: I rode out of the desert into a narrow canyon that trapped a steaming, muggy heat, a sure sign of recent flash floods. So when I finally looked down on the Gila Valley, I wasn't surprised to see the river swollen and churning with the swift current. All the way from Yuma, I had seen fresh wagon tracks, and now I saw the wagon itself at the river banks, attempting to make a crossing. It was a spring wagon, loaded with household goods. Man and woman rode the seat. The driver whipped the horse into the stream, and the current boiled up around its belly. And then suddenly the wagon swayed and lifted, and the end swung downward with the pull of the water, and then it overturned. And by the time I was able to reach them, the angry water was forcing the struggling woman downstream.
4: Help!
2: Oh, now, who?
4: Listen,
2: keep that horse's head up. I'll get the lady.
4: Help!

0: creature.
1: She didn't get much water, but there's a nasty crack on the head from one of the boulders.
0: Tricia. And why doesn't she speak to me? What are we going
1: to
0: do?
1: I'm afraid it's concussion. We'll have to get her to a doctor, the nearest town.
0: Well, I couldn't save the horse.
1: We'll have to see what we can do about getting the wagon out of there before it's damaged too much. My horse can pull it.
0: We were on our way to Phoenix.
1: I was, too. With those flash floods, I'll lay odds that road is out.
0: All our belongings, everything we owned, gone. Yeah. Floating down the Gila River. That's how it is with me. Nothing goes the way it ought to.
1: Come on. Let's see what we can do about that wagon.
2: There's sure a lot of people in this little town.
1: That means my guess was right. The main road to Phoenix was washed out.
2: Where do you suppose we'll find a doctor?
1: Well, yeah, there's the sheriff's office. We'll pull up here and ask him. Who now? Who?
2: Well, that must be the sheriff that... Oh, no.
1: What's the matter?
2: Nothing.
1: Hey, Sheriff.
3: Yeah? What can I do for you?
1: Well, where can we find a doctor?
3: Doc's place is just off Main Street at the far end of town. Hey. Adam Foley.
2: Hello, Heffler.
3: You. And when you get to the far end of town, just keep on going.
1: What are you talking about?
3: I don't want Adam Foley in Gila Bend. This is my town.
2: Don't be a fool, Heffler.
3: Keep going.
1: Look, I don't know what this is all about, but there's an injured woman in the wagon here, and we're taking her to the doctor.
3: You take her to the doctor. He moves on or I lock him up.
2: Now, you got no right. I squared my debts.
3: Not as far as I'm concerned, and I don't want you in this town.
1: Well, you two can talk this out later. Come on, then.
3: You heard me.
2: Of all people, Ed Heffler.
1: What's eating him?
2: Oh, I'll explain, Paladin, but can it wait? Let's look after Tricia first.
1: Yeah, sure.
2: Why can't it be just once that something would work out right?

0: What did the doc say?
1: It's a concussion, all right. He can't tell yet how serious, but she's got to lie quiet, can't be moved.
0: Now, I've been watching out the window here. The sheriff is standing guard by your wagon.
1: You might as well know, Paladin. I just got out of Yuma prison. I did 6 years. It was Heffler put me there.
0: What charge?
1: Hold up, gold shipment at Bisbee. Heffler was sheriff there then.
0: Well, if you've done your time, what's he sore about?
1: Well, he holds a personal grudge. His brother was riding guard on that shipment. He got shot, and the man who shot him got away. Heffler always figured I should have paid for that shooting. He didn't figure 6 years was enough.
0: Was it?
1: It sure was. Tricia waited for me. I've been out just a month. I lined up a job there in Phoenix. We were all set to make a fresh start. Right at the moment, I wouldn't say the prospects look too good.
0: No, it'll work out, Adam.
1: If I don't get to Phoenix, I lose my chance at the job, but I can't leave Tricia. All I got to my name is $7, the clothes I'm standing in, and that patched-up wagon. I'm sorry, Paladin. I hate to sound like a sorehead.
0: I understand.
1: The thing is, I'm not sure how to handle this. When Heffler said move on, that's exactly what he meant.
0: Look, if you've done your time, he's got no right.
1: I know how he runs a town. He says my town, and that's it.
0: Yeah, well, I'll go out and talk to him. You wait here for a while and then go out the back way. I'll get a room at the hotel and meet you there.
1: Now, there's no reason for you to get involved.
0: I think you could use a hand.
1: Thanks. I'll level with you, Paladin. I've spent a good deal of my life on the wrong side of the law, but I made a promise to Tricia, and I aim to keep it.
2: Look, Paladin, I know this man. You don't. He's no good.
0: Apparently that stretch was a tough lesson for him, and he's trying to make a new start.
2: He never changed. He's a crook, and he'll always be a crook, and I don't want him in my town.
0: But he can't leave his wife. Her injury may be very serious.
2: Maybe that's why you can't leave.
0: What do you mean?
2: You notice the activity in town?
0: Yeah.
2: Since the washout on the main road, all traffic's been diverted through here, including a gold shipment.
0: So?
2: The way this town is situated, it might seem like easy pickings to some of the boys. But I'm way ahead of them.
0: Oh, now, you surely don't think that Foley isn't. Like, it was only by accident that he came this way.
2: Maybe it was.
0: No. You're a suspicious man, Heffler.
2: In my business, you learn to be. Just a while ago, a fellow they called Shorty Smith come into town. Why? Does he like the climate?
0: Who's Shorty Smith?
2: Hold up, man. Just got out of Yuma prison. He done his time alongside Adam Foley.
0: Sheriff, will you allow me to be responsible for Foley while he's in town? Until his wife can be moved.
2: Now, that's a real nice thought, but the law don't work that way, Paladin.
0: All right. Will you deputize me? Make me legally responsible.
2: Could be. That'd be a good idea. Let you find out how things look from behind the badge. Come on over to the office.
0: Well, I appreciate your confidence in me. Coming from a suspicious man like you is quite a compliment.
2: You're no stranger to me, Paladin. You've built yourself quite a reputation. I'm anxious to see just how far those sentimental notions of yours go when that reputation's at stake.
0: Hello, Adam.
1: Paladin?
0: Let's go have a beer, huh?
1: Hey, wait a minute. What's that?
0: Well, that's a deputy sheriff badge.
1: I don't get it.
0: Well, it's a pretty roundabout way to take care of it, but now you can stay with your wife.
1: Well, I still don't get it.
0: Well, Sheriff Heffler is a very suspicious man. He doesn't trust you, and it's my legal responsibility now to see that you don't get out of line.
1: Well, you took on quite a lot there, didn't you?
0: I don't think so.
1: Thanks.
0: There's just one thing, though. I hope you won't mind.
1: What's that?
0: I have to take your gun.
1: Why?
0: Heffler's orders. While you're in town.
1: Well, I do mind.
0: Come on, Adam.
1: All right. Here.
0: Thanks.
1: What does Heffler figure I might be up to?
0: He's got an idea plans are being made to waylay gold shipments coming through here.
1: He does, well, huh?
0: Like I say, he's a very suspicious man. Come on. Let's go have a beer and some lunch.
1: I'm sorry, Paladin, I can't right now. I have to see a fellow friend of mine happens to be in town, a fellow I used to know.
0: Shorty Smith?
1: How did you know? How did you happen to jump on that name?
0: I'm not sure. Maybe it's wearing a badge.
2: Paladin, I've been looking for you.
0: Hey, oh, hello, Sheriff. Have a drink.
2: No, thanks. You understand, Paladin, wearing that badge isn't just a game. It's a job. A responsibility goes with it.
0: I realize that.
2: I just want to let you know that it's going to be time to go to work pretty soon.
0: Yeah?
2: I had word that a $30,000 Wells Fargo shipment is coming through here.
0: You think it won't come through safe?
2: Two wanted outlaws were seen headed this way. With Adam Foley and Shorty Smith in town, it only seems sensible to be prepared.
0: All right, what do we do?
2: The stage will come over the pass just about daybreak. We'll meet it and escort it through town. I'll meet you at the livery. We'll ride out together.
0: All right, Sheriff.
2: Where's Foley?
0: Well, after supper, he went down to the dock to see his wife. Well, I guess now he's up in his room.
2: Don't forget, he's your responsibility.
0: I won't forget. I'll see you at the livery before daybreak.

0: Yes?
1: Doctor, I'm sorry to bother you this late at night.
0: Oh, Mr. Paladin, come in.
1: Thank you. I'm looking for Adam Foley. Is he here with his wife?
0: No, Mr. Foley isn't here. He was here earlier, and I had to tell him the grave news.
1: Grave news? What was that?
0: That his wife needs surgery. It's urgent.
1: Surgery?
0: Brain surgery. There's only one man I know that I'd recommend to do the job. Bascom in St. Louis. He comes pretty high, but he's a good man.
1: How did Foley take the news, Doctor?
0: Well, it was a shock, of course, but he told me to go ahead and make the necessary arrangements.
1: He did?
0: Yes, said he'd be prepared to take care of things from this end.
1: I see. Thank you, Doctor.
2: Mother, I'll never finish these curtains.
3: Couldn't I finish them home on my machine?
2: Would you? With the headaches and muscular aches and pains I've had lately, I don't do half I should.
3: Nobody feels very ambitious with those discomforts. Better do something to get relief.
2: But how?
3: I'd try Doane's pills.
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0: Sheriff.
1: Paladin. Didn't expect to see you before morning.
0: I know. But I saw you here in the office, so I figured maybe I better come in and talk to you. And maybe, eat a little crow.
1: Yeah?
0: You reminded me this evening that wearing the badge isn't a game. Well, I realize that, of course, but I'm afraid I did feel it was just a way around a situation.
1: Sit down.
0: Yeah.
1: What are you getting at, Paladin?
0: I was sure you were wrong about Foley. I felt you were unnecessarily suspicious, that your attitude toward him was a personal one.
1: Nothing personal about it. My job is to be on the alert for lawbreakers. But what's on your mind, exactly?
0: Just this. Now, I'm convinced that Foley came out of prison intending to go straight, but once a man's been on the wrong side of the law, it's easy to go that way again. He plotted out an idealistic, honest life for himself. Everything went wrong. But still, he'd made a promise to his wife.
1: Yeah?
0: And now, in order to save her life, he needs money. Lots of money. Fast. And I don't think he's going to care how he gets it.
1: He was seen with Shorty Smith tonight.
0: Well, I've just come from my room at the hotel. It had been broken into. His gun is missing.
1: And I guess there isn't much question about his plans.
0: I hate to admit it. I'm afraid you're right. But I still say he was driven to it.
1: Now, Paladin, you make me sick. Look at all the people in the world dogged by hard luck who aren't driven to crime by it.
0: You're right again, Heffler.
1: Well, come on. We got work to do. I suppose he's got your horse.
0: Matter of fact, he has. The livery stable man didn't know it was mine. It was pulling his wagon.
1: You're a real credit to that badge, Paladin. All right, Paladin, I think we can pull up here.
0: You think they'll try it on this pass?
1: About the only spot where they'd have a chance to make a getaway. But from here, we can watch the road from the grade clear on through.
0: Yep, there it is.
1: Don't be afraid to pull that rifle when I give the word.
0: Hey, Heffler, look.
1: Huh?
0: The men climbing up the slope.
1: Where?
0: Way, way back, you see?
1: Yeah.
0: Hey, Sheriff, that isn't Foley.
1: No, it must be those wanted men I was telling you about. If they make a try from there, we'll have to move in on them. That's out of range of these rifles.
0: Oh, they are. The coach is rounding that curve any minute, and they're getting ready to jump it.
1: Come on.
0: No, wait a minute. Look, from behind that rock, two other men.
1: Yeah. Well, what do you know?
0: And one of those men is Foley.
1: That's Shorty Smith with him. I recognize Shorty.
2: Right there, both of you.
1: They got the drop on those hold-up men.
0: You know, Sheriff? Looks like they're doing our job for us.
1: Yeah. Well, they sure fooled me.
0: Did you say there was a reward for those wanted men?
1: Yeah, it sure is. It looks like Foley and Smith have earned it.
3: Yeah, Paladin. Shorty and I talked this over when I ran into him here in town. We'd heard about the job that was planned on that gold shipment. I'm sorry I had to take your horse without asking.
0: That's all right. Yeah, that reward money will come in handy, won't it?
3: Sure will. Take care of Tricia. You know, it seems like things might really be looking up. You know what?
0: What?
3: I can be mighty grateful to you. It means an awful lot to have somebody believe in you against all odds, like you did.
0: Yeah. Yeah. And I can be mighty grateful to you, too, Adam.
3: Yeah?
0: For a lesson.
3: Well, what's that?
0: Don't be too ready to eat crow.
4: Well, there now. Room all clean, Mr. Paladin.
0: Thank you, Miss Wong.
4: You have a good trip this time?
0: Oh, yes. It was a satisfying trip, but I'm glad to be home.
4: Oh.
0: I'm sorry I had to miss the Celestial Dragon Society party. Did you go?
4: Oh, yes, sir.
0: Was it a good party?
4: Oh, yes, sir.
0: What did you do? Have a lot of refreshments? Dance?
4: We make puzzles.
0: Make puzzles?
4: Make puzzles, yes, sir. You see, there was big pile of confetti on floor. Everybody must sit down, put teeny pieces of paper together, make lottery tickets.
0: I'm afraid I don't understand, Miss Wong.
4: Oh. Well, Hey, boy, find out somebody make a mistake. Somewhere in big pile of confetti is ticket that wins Chinese lottery.
0: Oh, no.
4: Oh, it's always a nice party.
0: Oh, my.
4: Make lots of puzzles. Oh, Miss Apollada, maybe you can come to party tomorrow night?
0: Another party?
4: Oh, yes, sir. Party to celebrate Celestial Dragon Society paid off mortgage on clubhouse. Missy Wong finds all the pieces for a ticket that wins lots of money.
0: Good for you, Miss Wong.
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Have Gun, Will Travel. 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Tonight's story was specially written for Have Gun, Will Travel by Ann Dowd. Featured in the cast were Barney Phillips, Ralph Moody, and Vic Perrin. 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

I know you men have accepted money to make trouble in this camp. 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There's a broken jaw waiting for every one of you if you're not out of here by sundown.

0: Have Gun, Will Travel. Starring Mr. John Daner as Paladin. San Francisco, 1875. The Carlton Hotel, headquarters of a man called Paladin.
1: Mr. Paladin.
2: Yes, over here, hey boy.
1: Oh, Mr. Paladin, a telegram come for you.
2: Oh, thank you. Listen to this, hey boy. Would you consider a job foreman, railroad construction crew? Need you, Willway, Nevada. Urgent, Alan Hurley.
1: Oh, this man make a joke, Mr. Paladin? Foreman, railroad construction crew?
2: Well, I know this Alan Hurley. Hey, boy, I don't think he means it as a joke. I don't believe this telegram exactly covers the situation.
1: Mr. Paladin, hey boy advised do not accept offer.
2: Oh, why not?
1: Hey boy, one time with members of Celestial Dragon Society work a railroad. Who? Very hard work. Foreman was very tough.
2: Oh, so you don't think I'm man enough for the job?
1: Well, you want to be like that, you go ahead. We don't pack gun. Pack a pick and shovel. You find out.
2: No, sir. No pick and shovel for me. If I'm the foreman, I'm the boss. You hear?
1: Boy, you're a tough boss.
2: You bet.
1: So, you ought to be tough boss. Oh, telegram say urgent. So, we go pack now?
2: Well, maybe there's time for another cognac and coffee. Please, hey boy.
1: Yes, sir.
2: And listen, hey boy, let's make no mistake about packing the gun. I'm sure Alan Hurley doesn't want to hire me just on my merit as a construction crew foreman.
3: Constipation can be a problem for anyone, even doctors. 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
3: Now, X-Lax has been popular with many doctors and millions of people over the years because chocolated X-Lax is effective. 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Overnight.
2: Where the train stopped to let me off, there was a water tank, a corral, and a frame building with a big sign that said, Pat Casey, Hauling. The one road that led from the railroad tracks was narrow, banked by sheer, rugged cliffs. I made the 99 miles to Willway in discomfort in the sort of combination freight and passenger mule-drawn coach. Obviously a Pat Casey enterprise. When we finally reached Willway, we pulled up in front of a saloon adjoining the freight yard, and I went in. There was one other customer in the place, an old gray-haired man who was having an argument with a bartender. I didn't get the gist of the words, but I saw the old man reach for his gun when suddenly a long bullwhip flicked out from the top of the stairway and snaked around the man's gun arm, jerking it upward and sending the bullet wild into the ceiling.
5: You know, I won't have that in my place.
6: It's robbery! That's what it is, robbery!
5: Take his gun, Vince. Now unwind the whip from his wrist. All right, Buster, what's your problem?
6: I got some ore. I got to get to the railroad. Yesterday, he said when I come in, I could have a mule train for $400. Today, he tells me $700.
5: $700? Vince told you that?
6: Yes, ma'am, he did.
5: Vince was mistaken. The train will cost you $1,000.
6: A thousand? I can't pay it.
5: Well, it's a shame. Well, you can always walk over the mountain.
6: Ah, you...
5: And here, take your gun. You'll need it.
6: Well, you're not going to get away with this forever. You wait. Just you wait.
5: Now, what can I do for you, mister?
2: I just stopped in for a drink, It's quite a trick, that thing with a whip.
5: Yeah, I learned that for a vaudeville turn some years ago. It comes in handy. Vince, give the stranger a drink. I'll be up in my office. I'm busy. I don't want to be bothered unless it's important.
7: Sure, Casey.
2: Casey?
7: That's Pat Casey.
2: Pat Casey Hauling?
7: Yep.
2: Well, what do you know?
7: Pretty, ain't she? Ought to see her when she's got on one of them fancy dresses instead of them men's clothes.
2: Well, that old man in here, she was a little rough on him, wasn't she?
7: He ought to know. It don't pay to get Casey riled. Anybody's got a mind to do any freighting out of here has got to deal with Pat Casey. And it's easier when she ain't riled.
2: He got his ore this far. Couldn't he use his own animals?
7: Casey owns the right-of-way. Do business with her, or, like she said, go over the mountain.
2: Quite a setup.
7: Quite a woman.
2: Hmm. Which way's the King's Hotel?
7: Out the door and to your left.
2: Thanks.

0: Hello, Hurley.
1: Oh, Paladin, come in.
0: Thanks.
1: Oh, I'm glad you got here. Sit down, sit down.
0: Yeah. Your wire said urgent.
1: Urgent? Minutes count, Paladin. We're working against a deadline so important that if we don't meet it, it means ruin.
0: Ruin?
1: Well, most of us citizens of Wilway invested our whole future in the future of this town. Now, that was some time ago when we heard that the Central Pacific Railway was coming through here.
0: And instead they laid their tracks 99 miles away.
1: Yes.
0: Yeah.
1: And at first we thought Wilway was going to be another ghost town.
0: Yeah, it's a sad thing to see a town die.
1: Well, we weren't going to bury it without a fight. There was one chance to save it, a connection with the railroad. So we promoted our own line. We're laying a narrow gauge track that connects with the Central Pacific.
0: It's quite an undertaking.
1: Well, it's been a battle all the way. Now that the end is in sight, it looks like we might lose after all.
0: Why's that?
1: Well, we've got opposition. Tough opposition. One Pat Casey.
0: Pat Casey. I just had the pleasure.
1: Well, you'd be surprised how much weight that woman can throw around. She fought us on the franchise. She fought us on the financial backing. Now she's fighting us on construction.
0: Well, I can see her point. The railway will certainly cut into that lucrative little business she has set up.
1: Now, the track's been laid to just 12 miles outside of town. We've got 3 weeks to finish it or lose our franchise.
0: 12 miles in 3 weeks? Well, you ought to be able to do that.
1: Oh, under ordinary circumstances, yes. But not the way we're going. One delay after another. Trouble among the men, trouble with the equipment, all kinds of trouble that consumes precious time.
0: Trouble instigated by Casey?
1: Yes. Now, we need your help. We've got to meet that deadline.
0: You expect me to fight a woman?
1: That's why I sent for you.
0: Hurley, look.
1: Paladin, I'll lay odds you never had a craftier adversary.
0: Seems to me you have picked pretty rough country for your railroad.
1: Took our engineer and a party of surveyors exactly a year to lay out a route through here.
0: This, runs parallel to Casey's right away?
1: Just 5 miles east. Oh, there's the construction camp down there.
0: Listen, when I meet the men, you'll introduce me as the new foreman, is that right?
1: Yes. Figured that'd be the way you could really keep your eye on what's going on.
0: I'm hardly qualified to boss a construction crew.
1: Well, the engineer will help you on any technical points. All you have to do is be tough.
0: Tough?
1: That seems to be it. Found out our last foreman was being paid off by Casey.
0: I guess her money is buying all your trouble.

0: giving them orders?
1: I'm bossing this outfit. Now get back in the job, you hear?
0: Yeah, I hear you, mister. But I don't like the sound of you.
1: You want to do something about it?
0: Yeah.
1: Oh, no, you don't. Next. All right. Anyone next? I know this man on the ground here was accepting money to make trouble in this camp. Now you listen to me. There's a broken jaw waiting for every one of you on that payroll, every one of you taking that dirty money, if you're not out of camp by sundown.
2: You really scared them.
1: Getting tough didn't seem to help the cause any, did it?
2: Out of 30 men, we've got 2 left.
1: Well, those men wouldn't have done you any good. If Casey was paying him off to see that the road was never completed, it's a cinch she'd get her money's worth.
2: Well, she's managed to accomplish her purpose anyway.
1: What do you mean?
2: I mean we've been defeated, Paladin. By the time we have left, we'll never be able to get another crew to get it.
1: You mean there's no place around here you can line up some men willing to work?
2: Oh, we tried. These fellows we had all came from out of the state.
1: Early, exactly how much remains to be done?
2: Well, we blasted the cuts and laid in the culverts and put up the trestle work. All we need now are men who can swing a pick and shovel and lay down 12 mile of track.
1: Wait. A pick and shovel? Oh, wait a minute.
2: What?
1: I think I can get you a crew, Hurley. Let's get back to town. I want to send a telegram. Hurley, this is King Chang, otherwise known as Hayboy. Those gentlemen lined up back there, the members of the Celestial Dragon Society, all ready to go to work.
2: Well, I certainly want to thank you, Hayboy, you and your friends, for coming to our rescue.
3: Oh, Hayboy, tell members of Celestial Dragon Society, hard work, tough boss. Well, it's time. Telegram say, Misa Paladin need help. You better go.
1: What did you tell the Carlton Hotel, Hayboy?
3: Oh, I tell her, Carlton Hotel, Hayboy, Moscow, have uncle in Salinas, very sick.
1: Oh, no. Hey, boy, you didn't use that old story about your sick uncle in Salinas again.
3: Boy, he's always work.
2: Hey, boy, we have less than 2 weeks now to lay 12 miles of track. Do you think you can do it?
3: Oh, sure. Don't you worry, Mr. Holly.
1: All right, hey, boy, the ties are stacked up by the railhead back there. The rails are on the flat car.
2: I want you to know those ties are worth their weight in gold. We had to scout around sawmills as far away as Wyoming to get those.
1: Hey, boy, get the boys lined up with picks and shovels. We'll get to work.
3: Excuse, please, but I look like maybe better do something quick. Look like a smoke come from where ties are stacked.
1: Oh, hey, he's right. They're on fire.
4: Paladin, the fire is no accident. If those go up, we're finished.
1: Come on. Get the water buckets. Hey, boy, get the boys lined up to fight fire.
3: Okay, are you? Fire.

0: Oh, hello, Paladin. Come on in.
1: Why the long face, Hurley?
0: Well, because we're licked. You know it. A week and a day to go.
1: The boys have been cutting ties in that stand of trees
0: up
1: the canyon.
0: Oh, yes, yes, I know. It's a good try, Paladin.
1: Hurley, you'd be surprised at what they've accomplished. I talked to your chief engineer. He figures that with what we've managed to save from the fire, we've got enough to finish the job.
0: He still thinks it can be done in time?
1: Well, providing we can haul those tires down from the canyon immediately, but we'll need every mule in the county.
0: Oh, well, you know who has all the mules in the county.
1: Yeah. And I'm going to make a deal to hire them.
0: Oh, you're out of your mind.
1: Maybe. But it's worth a try.
2: And now, here are Edgar Bergen and Charlie McCarthy.
3: Charlie, where have you been?
4: Well, it's a long story, Bergen. Remember, you said you wanted the car lubricated.
3: I said I wanted a Guardian maintenance lubrication. 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
3: Is it closer to 4th or 5th?
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3: You drove the car without permission. It's the

0: Hello, Vince.
1: Oh, hello.
0: Pat Casey in.
1: Upstairs in her office. You want a drink?
0: Later.
1: Hey, you can't go up there.
0: You want a bet?
2: Hey, what's the idea?
0: Well, Vince was right.
2: He was?
0: Ah. He told me I should see you in a fancy dress sometime. Instead of those boys' clothes. Lovely.
2: Mister, I know how I look in a dress. I also know you're with that railroad outfit. Now, what do you want?
0: Yeah. I want to hire your mules.
2: It'll cost you.
0: We'll pay.
2: When you want them? I said, when do you want them?
0: I'm sorry. I'm afraid I was expecting a fight. Does this mean you've come to realize how important the railroad is to Willway?
2: I'm not interested in anything that isn't important to Pat Casey.
0: But why the change of heart?
2: I can relax now. The country will take over. Have you looked at the sky?
0: No.
2: I know this country, mister. It fights back. I know it's going to rain. I know it's going to rain hard. I know it might even flood in those mountains. You'll never get those tracks laid in time, even if you have my mules.
0: We'll take the chance.
2: You fight hard.
0: You do, too.
2: Mine's a dedicated fight.
0: It has to be.
2: I swore I'd wipe the name of this town off the map, and I've just about got it done.
0: Why so bitter?
2: I was with a show troupe. My partner and I got stranded in this town. He was a sweet guy. The town wasn't very nice to us. We were used to that. But my partner was sick. Maybe if the town had been a little nicer, he'd be alive. I haven't the least idea why I told you that. I don't think a person in Willway remembers.
0: I'm glad you did tell me.
2: All right. You can pick up the mules when the money's on the line. Now I'm busy.

0: Mr. Paladin!
1: Over here, hey boy.
2: Oh, Mr. Paladin. Boys found spikes in the last piece of track, but still 3 miles to go.
1: Yeah, I know, hey boy. That track ought to be here any minute now. It was on a siding at the other end of our line. I saw it.
2: But, Mr. Paladin, time's short.
1: Yeah, I realize that. Midnight tonight.
2: Oh, somebody come.
1: Probably Hurley. Well, he'll know just when the track will get here.
3: Paladin?
1: What about the track, Hurley?
3: It won't get here.
1: What do you mean?
3: Flat car was derailed 8 miles up the way by a flood. The rails are buried in a wash, and there's no possible way to get them out in time.
1: You mean this beats us with only 3 miles to go?
3: How do you like that? At midnight tonight, because of those 3 miles, we lose our franchise.
2: Oh, my, must be something.
1: Say, Hurley, how does that contract read?
3: Well, we agreed to have track laid from the Central Pacific lines to the city limits in a specified time.
1: And we're just 3 miles short of the city limits?
3: Yes, I'm afraid so.
1: All right. You know about the mountain coming to Muhammad, don't you?
3: What are you talking about?
1: Can you call a special meeting of the Wilway City Council?
3: What, now?
1: Yes, it's an emergency.
3: Why?
1: In view of the potential growth of Wilway, I think we should point out to the City Council that they should be far-sighted enough to allow room for that growth by extending the city limits 3 miles. Before midnight tonight.
3: Oh, Paladin. Paladin, that sheer genius.
2: Oh, Mr. Paladin, you're his head, huh?
1: Well, hey, boy, it usually figures that you can get further that way than by being tough. Come on, let's go. Beat that deadline.

0: Well, this is a big day for our town.
1: Pretty exciting.
2: Oh, just about time. Train, go.
3: Wait for me! Hold that thing!
0: Hey!
3: Wait!
0: That's Pat Casey.
3: Mister, hold us back, will you? While I climb on that thing.
1: Yeah, of course. Here. You're leaving Willway, Casey?
3: Yeah, I've had enough. Stay too long as it is.
1: Here, allow me up.
3: Oh, thanks.
1: There you are.
3: Just put the bag down there. Understand you're from Frisco.
1: Yeah.
3: I may get out that way sometime. I'll look you up.
1: Yeah. Paladin. Carlton Hotel.
3: I'll remember. So long.
1: Good luck, Casey.
3: Thanks.

0: I've been working on the...
1: Well, hello, Miss Wong.
2: Oh, Missy Wong.
3: Oh, Missy Wong, so glad to see you home again.
0: We're glad to be home again.
2: Oh, Missy Wong, look. Hey boy's hand. He got his blisters.
3: Oh,
2: hey, boy, dig. Hey, boy, swing a pick. Oh. Hey, boy, work all a live long day.
0: Hey, boy, you and the boys did a fine job. Here. Come on in my room and sit down for a minute before you report into the hotel.
2: Oh, no, no. Hey, boy, better go say ready to start back to work. And, hey, boy, so glad to be home. Never going to leave Carlton Hotel again.
3: Oh, hey, boy. Have to leave right away.
0: He has to leave?
3: Have to leave. Ho Chang.
0: Ho Chang?
3: Hey, boy's uncle in Salinas. He very sick.
2: Ho?
3: Ho.
2: Oh, no.
0: Miss Wong, you mean Hey Boy really has an uncle in Salinas?
3: Oh, Isa. He's sick. Hey Boy must go.
0: Well, Hey Boy. This is like the boy who hollered wolf.
2: Isa, when Hey Boy holler uncle.
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Have Gun, Will Travel. Created by Herb Meadow and Sam Rolfe, is produced and directed in Hollywood by Frank Paris and stars John Daner as Paladin, with Ben Wright as Hayboy and Virginia Gregg as Miss Wong. Tonight's story was specially written for Have Gun, Will Travel by Ann Dowd. Featured in the cast were Gene Bates, Tim Graham, Charlie Lung, and Lawrence Dobkin. 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

0: have gun, will travel. Starring Mr. John Daner as Paladin. San Francisco, 1875. The Carlton Hotel, headquarters of a man called Paladin.
1: Ah, an excellent breakfast, hey boy. My compliments to the chef.
2: Oh, Esau, thank you very much.
1: He's shown great improvement. The coffee is both black and hot. The eggs, perfect.
2: Oh, not the same chef improving, Mr. Paladin. New chef.
1: Oh, who?
2: Hey, boy.
1: You.
2: Esau, Mr. Paladin say, only way to get things done right is do them yourself. Hey, boy, take advice. Do breakfast himself.
1: And with splendid results. Thank you, hey, boy. My compliments to you. Now, if you'll clear these dishes away, I have some letters to answer, hey, boy. And I want to be left alone.
2: Oh, Esau, Mr. Paladin.
1: Alone, hey, boy.
2: Esau.
1: Alone and in peace and quiet.
2: Oh, Esau. I go. I live peace and quiet. Hey, oh, somebody at door.
1: Well, whoever it is, get rid of them, will you?
3: Yes, sir. I want to talk to Mr. Paladin.
2: Oh, Mr. Paladin say he not in.
3: I got to talk to him. It's important.
2: So sorry. Mr. Paladin very busy.
3: Listen. Tell him Nellie Watson's boy wants to see
1: Nellie
3: him.
1: What? Hey, boy.
2: Yes, sir.
1: Let him in.
2: But you say...
1: I know what I said. Now I say let him in.
2: Oh, most confusing. Please to enter.
3: Thank you. Are you Mr. Paladin?
1: That's right.
3: I'm Johnny, Nellie Watson's boy.
1: Yes. Yes, I can see the resemblance.
3: That's what Mother said to say.
1: How is your mother?
3: She's dead, Mr. Paladin.
1: Oh, I'm sorry.
3: She always told me, Johnny, if you're ever in trouble, if you ever need anything, you go find Mr. Paladin. So here I am.
4: 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And when constipation occurs, it's interesting to see just what doctors consider important about a laxative they might use or recommend. 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
4: 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X-Lax is so gentle, so close to natural acting, there's no upset. 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X-Lax, the laxative that helps you toward your normal regularity, gently, overnight.

0: 18 years had not marred my memory of Nellie Watson, one of those rare individuals you never forget. We had been close friends in Illinois during the years before the war. It was difficult to believe that she was dead, and now this was her son sitting in my room, no longer a child, not yet a man, awkward, uncertain.
1: And no matter what I do, I don't seem to be able to please him, Mr. Paladin.
0: Well, stepfathers are like that sometimes, Johnny. Well, fathers, too, I suppose.
1: It wasn't so bad while Mother was alive, but after she died...
0: When did she die?
1: A couple of months ago.
0: What was the matter with her?
1: The doctor said consumption. But I think it was a broken heart, Mr. Paladin.
0: Broken heart?
1: Yeah, from trying to please him. She tried and tried, but she couldn't. She died, and then I decided to run away.
0: Johnny, you never solve a problem by running.
1: Are you saying I should go back?
0: He's your legal guardian until you're of age.
1: I don't care. I won't do it. I don't have to.
0: No, Johnny, you can keep on running if you want to. Lots of people do. Keep on running all their lives.
1: Then you won't help me, huh?
0: I didn't say that, no. But the only way I can really help you is to take you back to your stepfather where you belong.
1: Take me back? You'll come with me?
0: If you want me to.
1: All right. Then you'll see for yourself. You'll see I'm not lying.
0: Oh, I don't think you are, Johnny. Only the truth often looks different depending on our point of view. Let's go see what your stepfather's point of view is.

0: the ranch house is just over the next rise, Mr. Paladin.
1: Nice spread. Your dad homestead all of this?
0: Yes. Mother had a hard time making it run after he died, until George came.
1: George?
0: My stepfather. Mother took him on as foreman. And before he was here a year, he made her marry him.
1: Made her?
0: Well, I can't see why she'd want to. He must have forced her. Oh, there's the ranch house down there. Corral's over to the left.
1: Wait a minute. Seems to be some trouble over there.
0: Yeah, that's George.
1: What's he doing? Beating that horse?
0: Yeah, he threatened to get even with him.
1: Get even? Why?
0: Well, that horse throwed him a while back. It broke his arm.
1: Oh, the horse doesn't know why it's being beaten.
0: I know. That's the way George
1: is. Come on, Johnny.
0: Come on, Johnny.
1: Good.
2: Tempered four-legged son.
1: Just a minute, mister.
2: What are you? Well, it isn't the prodigal son come home. What brought you back?
0: I didn't want to come back. He made me.
2: Huh? Who are you?
0: This here is Mr. Paladin. He was a friend of Mother's.
2: Yeah, I dare say.
1: Long time ago.
2: Must have been. Don't ever remember hearing her speak of you.
1: Hey, aren't you afraid you'll turn that horse into a killer?
2: You already tried to kill me. I'm gentling him.
1: With a bullwhip?
2: Now look here, Paladin, or whatever your name is. This is my property, and it don't pleasure me none to have my actions questioned. To make myself plain?
1: Yes, quite plain.
2: Well, now that we understand each other, I suppose I should thank you for bringing the boy back. But I didn't ask you to.
1: Well, this is his home. He belongs here.
2: Well, now that you're here, I might as well put you up for the night. Too far to ride into town.
1: I wouldn't want to put you in any trouble.
2: No trouble for me. The boy does the cooking.
0: Help yourself to some more, Mr. Paladin.
1: Oh, no, thanks, Johnny. That was an excellent dinner.
2: His mother taught him how to cook. Pity he wasn't a girl. Make a good wife for somebody.
0: All right, George, cut it out.
2: I'll raise your voice to me, young man.
0: Well, stop picking on me. You do your own cooking.
2: You little whelp.
0: Oh!
2: Now, you go to your room. Don't let me hear a word out of you for the rest of the evening.
0: You see what I mean, Mr. Paladin? You see what I mean?
2: You going? Do I have to take the razor strap to you?
0: I'll get even with you someday, George. I'll get even with
2: Shut
0: you.
2: Shut up and get out! There you are. How am I going to make a man out of him?
1: He's just starting. Give him time.
2: Time? Time to listen to his complaints and his back talk?
1: Well, maybe you don't understand him. He's still a boy.
2: Guess I do as well as the next man. What's your interest in him?
1: His mother was my friend, remember?
2: Yeah. Paladin. Ain't I heard of you?
1: Maybe.
2: Yeah, I know. You're a gun, ain't you? A hired gun.
1: You could say that.
2: Well, I don't know, and I'm so glad you brought him back. It was kind of peaceful while he was gone.
1: Maybe he would be better off somewhere else.
2: Yeah. Look, Paladin, I'm not making any secret of the fact that I don't like him. I never did.
1: Nevertheless, you are responsible for him.
2: Not the way I look at it. Got too big for his britches and walked off the property. Let him stay off.
1: But this is his ranch, isn't it, legally?
2: Now, Paladin, what's legal? I work this place. I keep it up. I was his mother's husband. When she died, this place became mine, as far as I'm concerned. There's no question about that.
1: Yeah, well, the law might have a different point of view.
2: You're a smart man, Paladin, but not smart enough to realize that I'm the law when it comes to this ranch. And I don't appreciate somebody like you coming around sticking his nose into my affairs. What are you getting out of this, anyway?
1: Nothing. Nothing more than the satisfaction that Nellie Watson's boy is getting a fair deal.
2: Look, Paladin, you're a businessman. You work for a price, don't you?
1: All depends.
2: Let me hire you.
1: What for?
2: Take that kid off my hands for good. I'd be willing to pay whatever you thought was fair.
1: It's getting late. I'm going to turn in.

0: Morning, Paladin.
1: Morning.
0: You sleep on that offer I made you last night?
1: I slept on it.
0: Gonna accept it?
1: Where's the kid?
0: Down at the corral, I reckon. He was up before me. There's some scrambled eggs in the skillet. Help yourself.
1: Thanks.
0: I asked you if you were going to accept my offer.
1: I can't understand why you don't want him around, George. He's a big help to you. There's a nice home for him. All you have to do is make up your mind to be nice to the kid. It'll be good for both of you.
0: I've tried to be good to him. Don't work. I've given up.
2: Morning, Paladin.
1: Morning, Johnny.
2: That horse has got a real bad cut on his withers, George.
0: Don't come crying to me about it.
2: Well, you did it.
0: Maybe I did, maybe I didn't.
2: We saw you take a whip to him.
0: You shut up or I'll take a whip to you.
2: Don't try it, George.
0: Why, you...
2: Stand back, you hear? You come one step further and I'll run this bread knife through your ribs.
1: All right, Johnny, drop it.
2: Well, he's got no call to
1: whip me. I said drop it. Now, sit down, eat your breakfast.
2: With me.
1: You too, George.
0: You're pretty brave with a knife in your hand. But don't think I can't still whip you the way I used to.
2: The day'll come
0: the
2: when
0: The day'll never come when I can't whip you, because you're yellow clean through.
1: Sit down. Sit down, Johnny. Eat your breakfast. Well, Johnny, I guess you weren't exaggerating. I guess there's no pleasing him.
2: Well, I told you, didn't I?
0: The kid's big enough. Let him go out and make his own way in the world.
1: George doesn't want you here, Johnny. That's clear.
2: And it's just as clear that I don't want to be here.
1: Well, then, I guess there's no point insisting that you stay.
2: You mean it?
1: Well, if you did, one or the other of you would probably be dead the way you're at each other's throats.
0: Well, I guess that means you'll be going back to San Francisco with Mr. Paladin, huh, kid?
2: If he don't mind taking me.
1: Not at all, Johnny.
0: How soon you figure to get started, Paladin?
1: Well, there's no reason why we can't pull out this morning.
0: Now we got everything settled. I gotta be going.
1: Where are you going?
0: I got some business in town. Be away most of the day. Reckon you'll be gone by the time I get back.
1: Probably.
0: Good. About that offer, Paladin. You'll be hearing from me. So long, kid. Good luck.
2: Yeah. Well, Mr. Paladin, that's that. Let's go.
1: No, Johnny, that's not quite that.
2: What do you mean?
1: That's exactly what your stepfather wants us to do. He's too eager to get us off the place. He's too eager to get rid of you. He even offered to pay me to take you off his hands.
2: He did? Why?
1: I don't know, Johnny, but I think we better find out.
2: How?
1: Wait.
2: Wait?
1: Yeah. Wait for him to show his hand.
2: All right. Whatever you say. So I might as well finish cleaning up the breakfast dishes.
1: You're a funny kid, Johnny.
2: Funny? How?
1: Well, you don't find many ranch kids who care whether the dishes are done or not.
2: Well, there's nothing wrong with it, is
1: there? Oh, no, of course not. Here, I'll help you.
2: You don't have to do that.
1: Makes it go faster.
2: There used to be some soap in a can on this shelf. I wonder if it's still... Rocks. Now, what's he keeping rocks in a can over the
1: sink? Let me see one of those. Hey, they aren't exactly rocks, Johnny.
2: Hey, there's a letter in here with them.
1: Let me see it. Our independent assay verifies your figure of $500 to the ton. Our representative will meet you on the morning of the 24th, that's today, to close the deal.
2: $500 a ton on this land?
1: Yeah. Come on, Johnny.
2: Where?
1: We're going to leave. Or appear to. I don't imagine George will feel free to show the property until he's sure we've left the premises. So that's just what we'll do.

0: Maggie, your rug looks like new.
1: Shampooed it myself, right on the floor.
0: And you said impossible.
1: That's when I was all tired out with nagging backache.
0: And muscular aches and pains.
1: And am I glad I took your tip about that. 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

0: We saddle our horses out in the open so that anyone who might be watching could not help notice our leave-taking. Once out of sight of the ranch, we doubled back through the woods and left the horses tied in some underbrush. We had no difficulty making our way unseen back to the barn where we spent the hot and dusty afternoon waiting. Finally, George and another man pulled up at the corral.
1: Who's that man with him, Mr. Ballinger?
0: Just keep your voice down.
2: Well, there she is, Mr. Roberts. She's all yours. Lock, stock, and barrel. Bought and paid for. You'll find some grub in the kitchen, blankets on the beds. Enough for you until your outfit moves in.
0: All right. Come on, Johnny.
3: You going on tonight?
2: Yes, sir. Ain't aiming to spend another night in that place. You've got your land, I've got my money. I'm heading for the lowlands to spend it.
0: I wouldn't be too sure about that, George.
2: Paladin, I thought you'd...
0: Yeah, I know what you thought. Mr. Roberts, are you in the habit of buying property under false pretenses?
3: What are you inferring?
0: That it doesn't belong to this gentleman.
3: Well, what is the meaning of this?
2: Look, Mr. Roberts, I'm sure it can all be explained.
0: I don't think so, George, so just give Mr. Roberts back his money.
3: Won't somebody explain this to me?
0: Gladly. George has attempted to dispose of the property of a minor without the minor's consent or knowledge.
3: But I don't understand...
0: This young man, Mr. Roberts... This young man is the rightful owner of this property, and I'm sure that he'll be willing to make a satisfactory leasing arrangement with you, but as to an outright sale of this property, I would advise against it.
2: All right, Paladin, hold it. All of you, stay put. I've got his money in my saddlebag, and I don't aim to give it back.
4: Mr. Paladin,
2: don't
4: the horse in the corral.
2: Me. I'm going out of here a rich man. I don't much care if I have to kill all of you on the way.
0: Look out, George, that horse is coming for you.
2: What? You black son of Satan!
4: Mr. Paladin, he shot the horse.
0: All right, George, drop your gun.
2: No, you don't!
0: George?
1: Is he dead?
0: Yeah. And the horse is, too. Mr. Roberts?
3: Yes?
0: As I said before... This young man is the rightful owner of this property. There should be no question about that now.

0: Yes, come in.
1: Mr. Farletta?
0: Well, well, Miss Wong.
1: Oh,
0: Miss Wong, how are you this morning?
1: Oh, very good. Hey, boy, Tommy, you come back last night.
0: That's right.
1: Where's your new son?
0: My son?
1: Hey, sir, your son. Hey, boy, say, you family man now. Mm. He say you have big grown-up son.
0: Oh.
1: Oh.
0: You mean Johnny.
1: How you do that? All of a sudden have grow-up child?
0: Well, it's a part of the inscrutable accident, Miss Wong.
1: The inscrutable accident.
0: Mm-hmm.
1: Oh. Will you be leaving hotel now? Set up housekeeping?
0: No, I think not. Johnny will be in the East at school most of the time. He won't need a father. No, Miss Wong, I have no intention of becoming respectable.

Oops. Careful, Lucy. Chicken's got to be just the right distance from the charcoal. Yeah, that's got it. Everybody looks good and hungry, don't they? 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

0: Have Gun, Will Travel. Created by Herb Meadow and Sam Rolfe, is produced and directed in Hollywood by Frank Paris and stars John Daner as Paladin, with Ben Wright as Hayboy and Virginia Gregg as Miss Wong. Tonight's story was specially written for Have Gun, Will Travel by William N. Robeson. Featured in the cast were Ken Lynch and Sam Edwards. And now, here's our star, John Daner.
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0: have gun, will travel. Starring Mr. John Daner as Paladin. San Francisco, 1875. The Carlton Hotel, headquarters of a man called Paladin.
1: Please, Missy Wong, must not stop. Mr. Paladin waiting for a new suitcase.
2: Oh, my. Very nice. Oh, such beautiful leather.
1: Must hurry, Missy Wong. Mr. Paladin be very angry. Excuse, please.
2: Hey, boy. Why you take so much time to buy a suitcase? You gone 3 hours now.
1: Oh, a big mess. Omnibus breakdown. Wheel fall off. Frightened horses. Holy ma, big mess. Hey, boy has to walk all the way from Montgomery Street.
2: Oh, poor hey, boy. But you must not worry for Mr. Paladin. He will not be angry.
1: Oh, Missy Wong, you wrong.
2: Oh, no.
1: Issa, he needs suitcase for trip to Colorado and very little time left to pack before he catch his stay.
2: But hey, boy, Mr. Paladin.
1: Please, Missy Wong, you slow me down. No time to talk.
2: Okay.
1: Mr. Paladin! Mr. Paladin! He's hey boy! Oh, holy moly.
2: Hey boy.
1: Yes?
2: Missy Wong tries to tell you.
1: Oh, Mr. Paladin already leave?
2: Lisa, can't wait.
1: He very angry with hey boy?
2: No, he still like old suitcase. He use it. It okay.
1: Oh, me.
3: Constipation can be a problem for anyone, even doctors. And when constipation occurs, it's interesting to see just what doctors consider important about a laxative they might use or recommend. Well, a majority of the doctors we heard from had this to say.
4: A laxative should be effective, gentle, close to natural acting. A medicine that can be used with complete confidence.
3: Now, X-Lax has been popular with many doctors and millions of people over the years because chocolated X-Lax is effective. 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X-Lax, the laxative that helps you toward your normal regularity, gently. Overnight.
5: Traveling from San Francisco to Colorado Territory, a passenger has his choice of being transported in a cloud of stagecoach dust or in a funnel of railroad cinders. On my trip to Pueblo, I had more than a fair share of both. But once I arrived, the uncomfortable miles were easy to forget. The job was simple, the money was good. And after leaving a satisfied client, I leisurely straddled a rented horse and started the second phase of my Colorado journey. This was the part I had really looked forward to. A ride north alongside the Arkansas River all the way to Oro City for a visit with my old friends, Ollie and Cora Beardsley. Ooh, nah. Well, I'll... Cora! Cora Beardsley, wait up!
6: Paladin?
5: Cora!
6: Is that you, Paladin?
5: It sure is.
6: For heaven's sake, Cora. Of all people, I can't hardly believe
5: it's
6: my
5: It's been a
6: eyes.
5: Long time,
6: Oh, it sure
5: Cora,
6: has,
5: you
6: my
5: haven't changed a bit. In fact, I think you look even younger than you did 4 years
6: and
5: ago.
6: And you ain't changed either. What brings you to Aura City?
5: You and Ollie.
6: Oh.
5: I had business in Pueblo, so I decided to take some time off and come up to see how you've been getting along. Oh. I was just going to check in that hotel when I saw you.
6: I just can't get over it. So what? Good to see you.
5: Oh, here now, Cora, is no cause for you to shed tears.
6: Forgive me, but it's like having your prayers answered. All the years we've known you, somehow you always show up when we need you most.
5: Is something wrong?
6: Yes. There he is.
5: What?
6: Well, it's Ollie.
5: Ollie.
6: He's a different man since you was here last. I don't know what got into him, but he's managed to get himself into a whole pack of trouble.
5: Oh, I'm sorry to hear that, Cora. Listen, I know you don't want to stand out here on the boardwalk and tell me about it. Why don't I drive you out to the ranch and we can talk on the way?
6: Well, to tell you the truth, I think it might be better if Ollie tells you himself. He's right down the street. I was just on my way. Why don't you come with me? Or maybe you'd best check in the hotel first.
5: No, I can do that later. Come on.
6: Lots of things is different since you was here, Paladin. We don't live on the ranch anymore.
5: Oh? Did you sell?
6: Yes, it was too much work for Ollie, and it wasn't paying for itself. We bought a little house on the edge of town. I've been taking in sewing, and it pays right well.
5: You always were one to keep busy. Now, how does Ollie take to living in town?
6: Well, the way I figure it, that's what started all his troubles. Oh, this is where we stop.
5: Here? The sheriff's office?
6: That's right.
5: You mean Ollie is in jail?
6: That's right. It used to shame me to go through this door, but, well, I think I'm getting used to it now.
5: How long has he been here?
6: 16 days today.
5: Cora.
6: Oh, he'll be glad to see you. Maybe you can talk some sense into him. Let's go in.
7: Oh, afternoon, Cora.
6: Afternoon, Jim. I want you to meet a friend of ours. Mr. Paladin, this is Sheriff Moody.
5: Glad to know you, Sheriff.
6: He's come all the way from San Francisco to pay us a visit.
7: Well, I knew I'd never seen you around before.
5: No, the last time I was in Aura City, you had a different sheriff.
6: Jim's been here 2 years now.
7: Here, I'll get the keys.
6: Ollie's sure going to be surprised, Paladin.
5: Well, I'm anxious to find out what he's been up to.
7: Hey, you got special company today, Ollie.
8: Well,
5: hey, Ollie, you old rascal.
8: Hey, when'd you get into town?
5: Just now.
8: Come on, let him in, Jim. I want to shake his hand good.
7: All right, give me a chance.
6: Ollie, I think you and Paladin ought to visit alone. I'm going back to the house, if you don't mind.
8: Sure, Cora, that's fine. Come on, get in here, Paladin. Let me get a close look at you.
5: Well, Ollie, you're the last person I ever expected to see in jail.
8: Ain't it something, though?
6: Ollie.
8: Yes, Cora?
6: You want me to bring you a hot supper tonight?
8: Oh, heavens, no. Don't be going to all that bother. The food here is good enough for any man.
6: All right. Paladin, why don't you come by the house and have supper with me?
5: I'd be happy to, Cora. Thank you.
6: I'll be looking for you. Well, goodbye.
5: Bye.
7: I'll see you to the door, Cora. Just yell when you're ready to leave, Mr. Paladin.
5: All right, Sheriff, I will.
6: Goodbye, Ollie.
8: Come on, sit down, Paladin. See what a good, comfortable bunk they got in this jail.
5: All right. You're the host, and an unusually happy one under the circumstances. What's this all about, Ollie? Is this some kind of joke?
8: Oh, no, it ain't no joke at all, no. I had a big trial and everything. Judge found me guilty and sentenced me to 20 days in jail.
5: Guilty of what?
8: Well, he said to me, something like that. Anyway, what he meant was that I shouldn't have raced my old spring wagon down the middle of the street and rammed it into the side of the stagecoach. But that last part was accident. I sure didn't intend to do that.
5: What in the world were you doing racing your wagon down the middle of the street?
8: Well, I don't remember exactly why I decided to do it, but most people have been saying I had a little too much to drink.
5: And what do you say?
8: Well, I guess they're pretty close to right.
5: Well, what's happened to you, Ollie? Getting drunk and racing wagons?
8: Well, Paladin, I know it ain't exactly what you call upstanding, but I didn't mean no harm. I didn't know I was going to hit the stagecoach. Besides, nobody got hurt.
5: I think your pride must have been a little hurt being locked up in jail like this.
8: Oh, no, I don't mind it a bit. I figured I had it coming. The judge said so anyway. I sort of like it here.
5: You like it? Ollie, you're not making any sense at all.
8: Well, it's hard for you to understand, Paladin. You're still young. But when you get to be my age, you do a lot of remembering. About all I can remember is a mountain of hard work and one big black patch of sorrow when we lost our boy. Well, sir, after a while you get stuffed up with them memories. So you go out and you do things you never thought you would do. Make new memories. And this time, happy ones. So I'm happy to be in jail. And do you know what?
5: No, what?
8: You see that fellow over there in the other cell sleeping?
5: Yeah, I noticed him when I came in.
8: Well, we're just lucky he's taking a nap or we wouldn't be able to hear ourselves talk. He complains every minute he's awake, but that ain't the point. Can you guess who he is?
5: No.
8: That's Rad Tolan.
5: You mean one of the Tolan brothers?
8: You guessed it. They're about the meanest two brothers alive. Out-and-out killers.
5: I know. There's a $5,000 reward over their heads.
8: Yeah, but nobody gets the reward unless you catch the both of them. The sheriff caught Rad down at the saloon just yesterday.
5: Huh?
8: Oh, I'll tell you, that Sheriff Jim, he's a good lawman. He can outfox anybody. You should hear Rad cussing him out. Says his brother's going to come and get him out of here, and the first thing they're going to do is blow Jim's head off.
9: Just the boys who would do it if they had the chance.
8: Okay, just imagine me, Ollie Beardsley, locked up in the cell next to one of the Tolan brothers. Ain't that something?
9: Well, I don't know, Ollie.
8: Oh, my, don't you see, Paladin? I never been in a cell before in my whole life. I'll be out in 4 days, and then I'll have something new to remember.
9: All right, what then? When does this fling end, Ollie?
8: Well, I don't know. You don't think much about the future when you're my age.
9: Do you think much about Cora?
8: Oh, sure, but Cora can take care of herself good enough. We've been married 35 years, and she don't lean on me for nothing, nothing at all. She might look weak and puny, but she's healthy as an ox. I never worry about Cora, and I'm pretty sure she never worries about me.
9: I wonder...

0: I baked that pie just for you, Paladin, and you hardly put a dent in it.
1: Oh, it's delicious, Cora, but it'd be a waste to force it down. I'm afraid I just overindulged before I got to the pie.
0: It'll just go to waste anyway.
1: We can take some down to Ollie. He'll enjoy it.
0: I don't know whether he would or not. He's been so unpredictable these past months, I never know what to expect. Nothing I do seems to please him.
1: Oh, well, he'll get over it. It's just a phase. Something he has to get out of his system.
0: That could be.
1: I'll see.
2: Oh, I was looking for Mrs. Beardsley. Is she here?
1: Yes, she is. Come in.
2: Miss Beardsley.
0: Janet Brogan, what's the matter, child?
2: My papa sent me over here, and he said not to get you upset and to be careful how I tell you what happened. Oh, it's just awful, Miss Beardsley. Just awful.
0: Tell me what?
2: Well, I just don't know which to tell you first.
1: Well, now, take it easy, Janet, and try to start from the beginning.
2: Who's he?
1: Well, never mind. Please, tell us what happened.
2: Well, sir, Sheriff Jim's been shot, and they don't expect him to live.
0: Oh, no. Who shot him?
2: Them Tolan brothers.
0: Oh.
2: The one that was loose, the one that wasn't in jail, my papa said, came right in the front door of the sheriff's office and shot Sheriff Jim and took the keys and let his brother loose, and they run out of town and got away.
1: Oh. Did anybody trail them?
2: Well, my papa's getting a posse together right now. Then they're going to catch him. But that ain't the worst part, Miss Beardsley. Your husband went with them Tolan brothers.
0: What?
2: Yes, ma'am. They broke Mr. Beardsley loose, too, and my papa says they forced him to go with them.

0: 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They are, of course, Arthur Godfrey, Art Linkletter's House Party, Gary Moore, and the sparkling combination of Bing Crosby and Rosemary Clooney. 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Arthur, Art, Gary, Bing, and Rosie. 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CBS Newsman Edward R. Murrow calls into electronic conference CBS Newsmen around the globe, the men who've seen the important news break firsthand. 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Background is the name of this important program. It's on this station, Sundays.
1: Cora Beardsley accepted the news of Ollie's predicament with expected anguish, excused herself, and retired to her room. Knowing that I could be of more help elsewhere, I left the house and joined Janet Brogan's Papa's posse. We tried to trail the Tolan brothers and Ollie, but the darkness made it impossible. Before dawn, we gave up and made our way back to Oro City. Later that day, I learned that Sheriff Jim Moody was not going to die after all, but he was, in fact, back at work in his office.
2: Hello, Mr. Paladin. Come in.
1: Sheriff, how do you feel?
2: Well, my head's a little cloudy yet, but otherwise all right, I guess. Oh, sit down.
1: Thank you. No serious damage, then, huh?
2: Well, the bullet grazed my forehead, but that didn't do as much harm as the fall I took. The doctor said it was just a slight concussion. Said it'd clear up in a couple of days.
1: I'm glad to hear it. Mr. Brogan fill you in on our wasted efforts last night?
2: Yeah, he did. It's terrible to think what they might do to old Ollie. Now, why do you think they'd go to the trouble of taking him with them?
1: Probably to use him for cover if they got cornered.
2: Of course.
1: That's why I was glad we didn't track them down last night. I think they'll turn him loose in a few days. He'll be all right.
2: I hope you're right, for Cora's sake. How's she holding up?
1: Pretty well. I was by there a while ago.
2: Then you think we ought to wait a few days to see if Ollie comes back before we go after him?
1: Yeah.
2: Hey, Paladin.
1: Huh? What?
2: Look outside. Those riders pulling up.
1: What? That's Ollie.
2: Yeah, and the Tolan brothers. Here, you better grab one of these rifles. I may need your help.
1: Yeah, looks like they're coming in. You stand back at the door. I'll cover this side.
2: Okay.
3: All right. Get on in. It's the end of the road.
1: Ollie.
3: Hello, Paladin.
1: Ollie, are you all right?
3: Well, if I wasn't, I wouldn't be holding this gun on their backs, would I? All right, keep moving. You know where the sails are. Go on, go on.
2: Paladin, I can't believe it.
1: Neither can I, but let's give him a hand just in case we're wrong.
3: But, Paladin, I still think we could have stopped by the saloon first. I deserve one little drink at least.
1: You will get your drink after you talk to Cora.
3: Well, she wouldn't care.
1: Now, Ollie.
3: Hey, what you knocking for? This is my house. Go on in. Hey, Corey! Corey!
4: What? That's you, Ollie? Ollie, why, it is you. I couldn't believe my ears. And here you are, all in one piece. Oh, Ollie.
3: Now, Corey, stop it.
4: Oh.
3: You don't have to carry on like this in front of Mr. Paladin.
4: Well, what happened to you last night? I've been worried sick.
3: Now, you ought to know better than to worry about me after 35 years. I'm man enough to take care of myself.
4: Yes, Ollie, you was with them Tolan brothers, them killers.
3: Oh, they're just human people like you and me.
4: Ain't you going to tell me what happened?
3: Well, Paladin, why don't you tell her for me?
1: I think you ought to, Ollie. I'd like to hear it again myself.
3: All right. But now, Corey, you got to dry them tears off your face.
4: Oh, sure, Ollie. Well, why don't you sit down on the sofa? Paladin, you can sit in this chair. It's most comfortable.
1: Thank you, Corey.
3: Corey, you got any brandy in the house?
4: Well, no, but I'll fix you some coffee. Would you like that?
3: No, don't bother.
1: Go ahead, Ollie. Tell Cora what happened.
3: Well, first off, you ought to know that I won't be going back to jail. Jim suspended my sentence because I brought in them there Tolan brothers single-handed.
4: You did? Why, how'd you ever do that?
3: Well, it wasn't easy. They took me to an old line cabin about 10 miles out last night. We was going to stay there until morning and then go on to somewhere else. But I fooled them. Whilst they was asleep, I got untied, took the guns away from them, tied their hands behind their back, and made them ride back here to jail.
4: Oh, good heavens. Ollie, I can hardly believe you did all that.
3: I don't know why you can't believe it.
5: The men are locked up, Cora. I was right there when he brought them in, and just like you said, their hands were tied behind them, and he had them covered with one of their own 6 guns.
4: But the Tolan brothers, my Ollie, against those killers.
5: And there's a $5,000 reward for those men.
4: $5,000? You mean Ollie will get $5,000?
5: That's right.
3: I don't know, Paladin. I might not get the full amount.
5: There's no reason why you shouldn't, is there?
3: Well, I reckon not.
4: Ollie Beardsley, I'm so proud of you. Why, you're going to be like a hero in this town.
3: Now, don't get so all-fired excited.
4: Oh, I think I've got a right to.
3: Well, I'm not so sure.
5: What's the matter, Ollie? Don't you think you deserve to be a hero?
4: Ollie, there's something wrong, ain't there? There's something more you ain't told us.
3: Well, yes, there is. No, you always could see right through me, Corey.
5: What is it, Ollie?
3: Well, I just knew it. I couldn't go on with it. But the trouble is, if I don't go through with it, I'll be in a real mess.
4: Go through with what?
3: And the truth of the matter is, them Tolan brothers forced me to bring them back to jail. They made up that story for me to tell everybody.
5: Well, why did they want to go to jail?
3: Well, they're pretty slick schemers, and mean, too. Just as mean as everybody thinks they are. They got this all planned out, and if I don't go through with it, they're going to kill me and Corey, too, and they'll do it.
4: Well, they won't do no killing locked up in jail.
3: No, they'll get out. They got all kinds of schemes to get out if I don't do what they told me to do.
5: What was that?
3: Well, sir, I was supposed to wait until I collect the $5,000 reward money, and then I got to find some way to get them out of jail and then turn the money over to them. They promised to give me $500 of it if I do it, and if I don't, then Corey and me'll be dead.
4: Oh. Ollie, well, you sure got yourself into a pack of trouble this time.
3: But I didn't do it. I was forced into it. Can't you see that?
4: If you hadn't got drunk and raced that wagon down the street in the first place, you wouldn't be in this mess.
5: No, wait a minute. Wait a minute. This can't be as bad as it sounds. After all, the Tolans are locked up. All we have to do is to see that they stay there until they're hanged.
3: And I'd feel a mite better if they were hanged.
5: Come on, Ollie, let's go down and tell the sheriff.

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Tonight's story was specially written for Have Gun, Will Travel by Mr. Paris. Featured in the cast were Virginia Gregg, Ann Whitfield, Russell Arms, and Ralph Moody. 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

0: Have Gun, Will Travel. Starring Mr. John Daner as Paladin. San Francisco, 1875. The Carlton Hotel, headquarters of the man called Paladin.
1: Mr. Paladin.
2: Good morning, hey boy.
1: I was just coming up to your room.
2: Well, I decided to have breakfast in the dining room this morning.
1: Oh, it's a telegram come for you.
2: Oh, thank you. Hey, what's the matter with your neck? Why do you keep rubbing it?
1: Oh, hey boy, I miss you want to go for a walk in moonlight last night.
2: Huh? Well, what's that got to do with it?
1: Oh, we go looking for falling stars, hold heads back too long. Get a stiffy neck.
2: Miss Wong, too?
1: Why, Isa?
2: Well, was it worth it? Did you see any falling stars?
1: Hey, Isa, one.
2: Did you make a wish?
1: Wish?
2: Yeah. It's an old custom. When you see a falling star, you make a wish, and it's supposed to come true.
1: Oh, how? Hey, boy, not know this. Must look again. I have many wishy to make.
2: Yes, well, not too long at a time, hey, boy. You might wind up with your head in a permanent stargazing position.
1: Oh, Isa... you send answer to telegram?
2: Oh, yeah, let's see. Need your help. They're going to murder my friend Sam Crow. Hurry, signed, Skeeter Hickshaw.

0: Who?
1: Huh. Skeeter Hickshaw, hey boy, an old prospector friend of mine.
0: Oh, he sound very upset.
1: Hey boy, when Skeeter sends a telegram for help, he's not only upset, he's desperate.

Most Americans are proud of their country and of its high standard of living. Today, we have more leisure time, more extensive and better highways and recreational facilities than ever before. We are also proud of our country's scenic beauty. But do we always remember to keep it beautiful? Whenever we throw fruit skins, candy wrappers, or tissues from an automobile window, or leave a pile of litter at the beach, in a park, or along a stream, we are actually destroying the country's beauty. What's more, we're endangering health and safety. A piece of paper thrown from the window of one car can blow against the windshield of the automobile behind it and cause an accident. Objects lying half hidden in grass or in the sand at the beach are safety hazards. Won't you help keep America clean and beautiful? Here's how. Carry a litter bag in your car for travel trash and always dispose of litter in a proper receptacle. This is your country. Take care of it so you'll continue to be proud of it.

0: Skeeter Hickshaw lived in the small town of Hamburg, near the Oregon border. He was one of the lucky few miners who had managed to save enough money from prospecting to retire in a reasonably comfortable manner. I had first met him some years before in Nevada. We became good friends, and it wasn't long after that when he gave up prospecting and settled down to a life of relaxation. It was late afternoon when I finally arrived at his place in Hamburg. Hey, what?
1: Yeah, I ain't gonna miss next time, mister.
0: Hey.
1: So you just climb back in that saddle and move out.
0: Hey, Skeeter, is that you?
1: You heard what I said. Now get.
0: Now, hold on. It's me, Paladin.
1: I don't care who. Paladin. Oh, why didn't you say so? So come on in.
0: Are you sure it's safe?
1: Well, of course it's safe. God dang you. And it's about time you got here, too.
0: Hi, Skeeter.
1: Oh, I'm glad to see you. Come on in.
0: You shoot at everybody that comes to your place?
1: Oh, now, you know I didn't know that as you. No, I figured it was some shifty character they'd hired to get Sam.
0: Yeah, what's this all about, Skeeter?
1: Why, Dad, they're fixing to shoot him, that's what. But you ain't going to get away with it, the god dang fools, no siree. I tell you, I would engage you. You, oh, now, see there? Look at me getting all riled up already. Now, I ain't even seen you in a coon's age. Yeah, grab yourself a chair there, Paladin. I got some coffee going, if you can stand it.
0: Why not? I always said your coffee was a test of a man's strength, and after being shot at, I want to see if I've got any left.
1: Yeah, sure. You ain't changed none at all since I last seen you.
0: Oh, I've changed. We all do, Skeeter.
1: Yeah, well, you ain't lost your shooting eyes, have you? I say you ain't lost that, because that's what I'm going to need.
0: Yeah, why do you need me, Skeeter? Who is this friend of yours somebody's after?
1: Sam Crow, and he is the best dang friend I ever had.
0: Fine, but what's his problem?
1: Oh, they formed a stinking committee, that's why. I say that's what, and they aim to shoot Sam.
0: Why? What's he done that's so bad?
1: Nothing. Leastwise, nothing that deserves him being shot.
0: Well, he must have done something, Skeeter. What was it?
1: He took a few things here and there.
0: He took a few things? Like what?
1: Well, you know, jewelry and things. Oh, but folks always get everything back. Yeah, I say, I always give it back.
0: You always give it back?
1: Yeah, Sam brings the stuff here, so I give it back.
0: All right, your friend Sam is a thief. Now, what else?
1: That's all, I tell you, that's all. Oh, well, except maybe he does kind of cuss at the ladies a little.
0: Cuss at the... Skeeter, nothing you've said makes any sense. The people of a town don't form committees and go around shooting men for the reasons you've given me.
1: Yo, well, they do in this town, and it ain't the town's people. It's the town's women.
0: Women?
1: Yeah.
0: You mean this committee you're talking about is made up of women?
1: Oh, they are the ordinariest bunch of females I have ever seen.
0: Now, look.
1: I tell you, Paladin, I ain't never seen nothing like it. Just a passel of busybodies. That's what they
0: Skeeter,
1: are.
0: Skeeter.
1: I ain't never shot a woman before, but I'm sure enough thinking about it now. I tell
0: Skeeter.
1: You, honey.
0: Skeeter.
1: Huh?
0: Will you calm down a minute?
1: Yo, calm down a minute. How would you feel if your best friend was going to be shot?
0: Well, maybe he won't be shot. Now, there's got to be more to this than you're telling.
1: But there ain't, I tell you.
0: All right, where is this friend of yours? Is he hiding out somewhere?
1: Hiding? Heck no. He's right in the next room.
0: In the next room? Well, get him in here. Maybe if I hear his side of it, this whole thing will make some sense.
1: I have told you everything there is to tell.
0: Just get him in here, will you, Skeeter?
1: Oh, sure. Paladin, you're just as stubborn as you ever was.
2: Close the door, man!
0: What
2: the...
1: Now, come here, Sam. Come here. Yeah, that's your boy. Now, well, here he is, Paladin.
0: You mean this?
2: Shoot him! Shoot him, tell you!
0: Is it a crow? Sam Crow is a bird?
1: Well, I never said he wasn't.
0: All the way from San Francisco, you make me come all the way from San Francisco because you were worried about a bird?
1: Daddy, he ain't a bird. He's Sam Crow, and he's my friend.
0: Skeeter, it took me 4 days of hard riding to get here. 4 days, and all because I thought you needed my help.
1: Well, I do need your help, but you can god dang well get if that's the way you feel about
0: well,
1: it.
0: Well, maybe I will.
1: Well, go on then. See if I care. Say, see if I care. What do you know about friends? How would you know about how I found this poor critter lying outside all broke up and hurt? And how I fixed him up. And then I learned him how to talk and all. Say, learn him how to talk. I'll tell you something, Paladin. All my life I've been lonely. But with Sam, I ain't lonely no more. That's the kind of friend he is.
0: Skeeter, I'm sorry.
1: Yeah.
0: I didn't know that he meant that much to you.
1: Well, he does.
0: Well, now tell me, who is in charge of this women's committee that wants to shoot Sam? I think I'll have a talk with her tomorrow.
1: Oh, it won't do no good. I tried talking to her.
0: What's her name, Skeeter?
1: Pennybrook. Mrs. Maud Pennybrook. And he... Yeah, I guess there's something else you should know.
0: What's that?
1: Well, Mrs. Pennybrook seems to have an in particular special hate for Sam Crow. And I guess 'cause Of course, Sam keeps calling her by a special name.
0: What's that?
1: Well, guess it ain't very nice, but... Oh, there's no need for me to repeat it in front of him now.
0: Oh, yeah, I see. Now, who taught him this special name in the first place?
1: Well, I did, but I've been trying to unteach him ever since, but he doesn't want to change.
0: Yeah, I understand. And I can't say I really blame this Mrs. Pennybrook for being offended.
1: Ain't no cause to shoot him.
2: Shoot him!
0: The next day, when I went to Mrs. Pennybrook's house, a committee meeting regarding Sam Crow was in progress. When I introduced myself and told the ladies I was there in behalf of Skeeter Hickshaw, the reception I got was anything but friendly, although I did notice one little lady they called Winifred who seemed more curious than angry. I tried to explain to the committee that Sam Crow was more than just a pet to Skeeter, and perhaps something could be worked out other than shooting the bird. However, my plea was met with cold stares, and from Mrs. Pennybrook, some harsh words.
3: Paladin, huh? You look like a gunfighter to me. Is that what you are, a gunfighter?
0: Mrs. Pennybrook, I came here to try to find a solution to a problem, not to discuss personality.
3: Well, the only solution is to kill that bird, and that's just what's going to happen.
4: Yes.
5: Now, Maud, I think it's only fair that we listen to Mr. Paladin's suggestion.
3: Well, that's fine for you to say, Winifred Merriwell. That thieving crow hasn't stolen anything from you.
5: Oh, now that isn't so. Just the other day he flew in through my window and took a bracelet off the bureau, but I got it back. Mr. Hickshaw always gives everything back.
3: Well, I'll wager his precious bird doesn't swear at you every time you walk down the street.
5: Oh, I've heard my share. After all, Mr. Hickshaw and Sam spend a certain amount of time in the saloon. It's only natural the bird would pick up some undesirable language.
3: Now, you listen to me, Winifred. We've already decided that crow has to be removed. So if you don't agree, then you can just retire from the committee.
0: Yeah, but...
5: Well, I think it's silly. That poor bird doesn't know he's doing wrong.
3: Well, we all know it.
0: Ladies, Mrs. Pennybrook, let's be reasonable, shall we?
3: Reasonable? Is that what Skeeter Hickshaw was when he hired a gunfighter like you to protect that silly crow?
0: Mrs. Pennybrook, he didn't hire me.
3: Well, you're here, aren't you?
0: Well?
3: Well, just let me tell you something, Mr. Paladine, or whatever your name is. If Skeeter Hickshaw can get someone like you, then so can we, and we'll do it. Just mark my words, we'll do it.
1: Now, shut up, Sam.
2: Shut up!
0: I'm sorry, Skeeter. I tried.
1: Gail, I told you 'twere no use talking. Them busybodies just ain't gonna listen.
0: Oh, there was one who wanted to listen.
1: Oh, yeah? Who's that?
0: Her name was Winifred Merriwell.
1: Well, is that a fact? Well, what do you know about that?
0: Look, Skeeter, couldn't you take Sam out of town for a while? Just long enough till things cool down?
1: No, sir. God dang it. No, sir. I got a right to keep Sam, and I aim to do it. There ain't nobody gonna be... Well, I'll be...
0: What's the matter?
1: Look at there. Here comes that Mrs. Pennybrook, and there's a man with her.
0: Ah, so I see. He's carrying a gun, too.
1: Well, you damn stinking old biddies. They went out and hired a gunfighter.
0: Yeah. You stay here, Skeeter. I'll go out and talk to them.
1: No, sir. Me and Sam, we'll go with you.
0: Oh, all right. Suit yourself.
3: Well, Mr. Hickshaw? Are you ready to give up that crow peacefully, or do we have to take it by force?
1: Ain't nobody gonna take Sam.
2: Old Biddy! Take an old Biddy!
3: You see, he always talks that way.
6: Yeah, how about it, mister? You gonna make me shoot that crow right off your shoulder?
0: That wouldn't be very smart.
6: Oh? I suppose you're the one they call Paladin, huh?
0: That's right.
6: And my name's Turlock. Wiley Turlock.
2: Shoot him! Shoot him!
6: You ever hear me?
0: Should I have?
6: Most folks around here know the name. They consider it kind of unhealthy to argue with me.
0: Oh?
6: Now, Mrs. Pennybrook here, she and that ladies' committee hired me to shoot him a crow. Now I aim to do it.
0: And you better aim at something else, Turlock.
6: Hey, now. Guess you didn't hear real clear what I said, Paladin.
0: You know what I think, Turlock? I think you're full of a lot of talk. And that's all.
6: All right. Told you, mister, folks hereabouts don't consider it healthy to go against me.
0: Well, I don't happen to be from around here, Turlock. So if you've got any notions about shooting Sam Crow, You better figure on drawing on me first.
6: Look.
3: No, don't you let him talk to you like that, Mr. Turlock.
6: No, shut up, lady.
3: What?
0: How about it, Turlock? Yeah, that's what I thought. Now, suppose you just turn around and get out of here before you get in real trouble.
3: Now, don't listen to him.
6: There ain't no sense having a shootout over a little bird.
2: Shoot him!
6: I'm leaving.
3: Mr. Turlock! You come back here! Come back here this instant, do you hear?
0: He's not coming back, Mrs. Pennybrook.
3: Well, I never...
2: Old Biddy!
3: That nasty black bird!
1: Well, his manners ain't the best, Mrs. Pennybrook, but just because he swears a little, and just because he stole some of your jewelry, ain't no reason to try and shoot him.
3: Oh, that bird is a thief, Skeeter Hickshaw, and he'll be punished just like any other criminal. I tell you, he will. You mark my words!
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0: Well, where the goddang heck have you been?
1: Trapping.
0: Trapping?
1: Trapping.
0: What's that you got there?
1: That, Skeeter, is a crow.
0: Huh?
1: A wild crow.
0: Well, what did you trap him for?
1: Remember I told you about Winifred Merriwell and how she was on your side at the committee meeting the other day?
0: Yes, but I don't see...
1: Well, I talked to her yesterday, and she told me Mrs. Pennybrook had gone over to Horse Creek and picked up a court order.
0: What kind of a court order?
1: One that declares Sam Crow a public nuisance.
0: Well, up all the low-down, miserable, goddamn tricks I ever heard
1: now,
0: of.
1: Now, just calm down. Maybe we can save Sam yet.
0: Well, how are you going to do it? Just how? Well,
1: that's why I trapped this wild crow. We're going to switch him with Sam.
0: Switch him?
1: Switch him.
0: What good's that? Oh, I get you. When that old biddy comes in with a court order, we'll give her this here wild bird instead of Sam.
1: That's it exactly, Skeeter.
0: That's pretty smart, pal. Didn't I say yes, sir? Pretty smart.
1: Now, the only thing is, we're going to have to move Sam out of here for a while.
0: Oh, now, hold on. I told you before, I ain't going to do that.
1: Even if we leave him with Winifred Merriwell? She offered to keep him for you for a while.
0: No, I don't like it. Sam ain't used to females.
1: Well, maybe it'd be good for Sam to be around a woman for a while. Skeeter, he might learn some decent language.
0: Well, I suppose he could stand that right enough.
1: Ah, who knows? He might even learn to give up stealing.
0: Mm-hmm. Well, that'd be something. All right, pal, then I'll do her. I'll let that Winifred Merriwell take care of Sam for a while. But just a while, mind you.
1: Good. Now, where's we...
2: Skeeter Hickshaw!
0: Yo, Skeeter Hick, that sounds like old Pennybrook.
2: You come outside and bring that nasty bird with you. I have something to show you.
1: Where's Sam, Skeeter?
0: He's locked up in the next room.
1: All right, we'll leave him there for now. Here, you carry this cage with a wild crow.
0: Yeah.
2: You heard me! Skeeter Hickshaw, get out here!
0: Of course I hear you, you goddamn female. Everybody in town can hear you.
2: Well, what's that you got?
0: It's the crow. You yelled at me to bring him out, didn't you?
2: Well, why is he in a cage? He's never been in a cage before.
0: Where's the rest of your busybody committee? I don't see him, Norris.
2: Well, I'm the chairman, so it's my duty to do what has to be done. Besides, I got a court order to get rid of that old crow.
0: We all know about that.
2: Very well, then, since you know, are you prepared to let me shoot the bird?
0: Sure.
2: What?
0: I said sure. What's the matter, you deef?
2: There's something strange here.
0: Look, you got the court order and you brung a gun. Now you're going to shoot the goddamn crow, ain't you?
2: Well, I still say there's something strange. You're too eager.
1: Mrs. Pennybrook, there's just one thing.
2: Oh?
1: Since this poor bird has to be shot, I think it'd be only fair to take him out of his cage, let him sit on the porch rail. That way he can die where he's happiest.
2: Well, it doesn't matter to me. Put him there if you want.
1: That's very kind of you. Skeeter, let him out.
0: Yeah, sure.
2: Oh, he's flying away!
0: Well, you better hurry up and shoot. You ain't a very good shot, are you?
2: You knew that crow would fly away. You know it!
0: Oh, now, you got the court order, Mrs. Pennybrook, so you're welcome to take a pot shot at that crow anytime you see him flying around. Yes, sir. Say, just any time at all. Ain't that right, Paladin?
1: Oh, the law says she's got that right.
2: Oh, you crusty old man.
0: You better practice up on your shooting, you old biddy. Yeah, I tell you. Oh, that did my heart good.
1: Well, I don't think your troubles are over, Skeeter. When she finds out that Sam Crow is still around, it'll start all over again.
0: Yeah, golly, you're right. What am I going to do?
1: As I said before, why don't you take him over to Winifred? Maybe she has a suggestion.
0: Uh-huh. Why don't you go over and talk to her?
1: Oh, not me, Skeeter. I think I've had enough of Sam Crow. No offense, mind you, but I do have to get back to San Francisco.

0: Good evening, Mr. Paladin.
1: Oh, good evening, Miss Watt.
0: Someone is looking for you, sir.
1: Huh?
0: A hey boy tried to find you in dining room. A missing one tried to find you in lobby.
1: Well, it looks like you're the winner, Miss Watt. Now, who wants to see me?
0: Oh, old gentleman, sir, with whiskers.
1: Old gentleman with whiskers.
0: Yes, sir. He carrying a bird on shoulder.
1: Mm-hmm. Carrying a bird?
0: Yes, sir.
1: Carrying a bird.
2: Hey, Bert Paladin.
0: What? Oh, there he is, sir. Excuse, please.
2: Oh, Paladin, God dang you.
1: Skeeter.
2: Yeah, I've been looking all over for you.
1: Well, what the devil are you doing in San Francisco? I left you in Hamburg 4 weeks ago.
2: Well, what's the matter? Can't a fellow come into the big city once in a while?
1: Well, sure, but...
3: Big city!
1: Well, I see Sam's still alive. Did his visit with Winifred Merriwell help his language any?
2: Oh, yeah, it helped that right now. Yeah, and it helped his stealing, too.
1: Oh, well, then everything worked out fine.
2: Oh, it did. I say it did, huh? Well, let me tell you something. This gall dang bird got to liking that female.
1: Oh?
2: Yes, he got to liking her so much he didn't want to come back to my place with me. And after all I'd done for him, too.
1: Well, how did you get him back?
2: How did I get him back?
1: Yeah.
2: what do you think I'm in San Francisco for? I'm on my honeymoon, that's what.
1: The honeymoon?
2: Yes, you're all dang right. That's the only way I could get this bird back. I had to marry Winifred.

That reminds me of a tip I've been meaning to give you. Whenever you buy Pepsi-Cola, get an extra carton. This is the secret of effortless entertaining. You know by now that as the parties go, so goes the Pepsi. So face reality and be ready for any number of thirsts by making sure there's always plenty of the light refreshment on hand. 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Come to think of it, why not buy a case of Pepsi? Then maybe there'll be enough for you to have some, too.

have gun, will travel. Created by Herb Meadow and Sam Rolfe, is produced and directed in Hollywood by Frank Paris and stars John Daner as Paladin, with Ben Wright as Hayboy and Virginia Gregg as Miss Wong. Tonight's story was specially written for Have Gun, Will Travel by Ray Kemper. Featured in the cast were Irene Tedrow, Jack Moyles, Shirley Mitchell, John James, and Forrest Lewis. 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

I was beginning to think that you were no longer a boy, that you were now a man. I was wrong. You're acting like a stupid child.

0: have gun, will travel. Starring Mr. John Daner as Paladin. San Francisco, 1875. The Carlton Hotel, headquarters of the man called Paladin.
1: Yes.
2: Oh, Mr. Paladin?
1: Hello, hey boy, come on in.
2: Oh, you want me to take tray and glasses downstairs now?
1: Yes, thank you.
2: You have long talk with man up here this afternoon.
1: Yes, he's an old friend of mine, Colonel Amos R. Leland, United States Army, now retired.
2: Oh, he's so?
1: And the Colonel's father was General Amos R. Leland, United States Army, now deceased. Perhaps you remember him?
2: Oh, General Amos R. Leland. Yeah. No, sir.
1: As a matter of fact, I guess there's been an Amos R. Leland carrying a high rank in the United States Army since, well, since the United States had an army.
2: Amos R. Leland seems to be in rut.
1: Well, it looks like the present generation is going to put a stop to it. Amos Jr. is a second lieutenant, and he doesn't seem very enthusiastic about it.
2: Well, Amos Jr. don't like army, eh?
1: No, the colonel has heard indirectly that the boy is going to resign his commission.
2: Oh, resign?
1: Mm-hmm. He wants me to check on it.
2: Oh, you go snoopy for Colonel, Mr. Paladin?
1: Well, I wouldn't put it that way, hey boy. I know young Leland. He's a fine boy. If he has some problem, maybe I can help him.
2: Seem to me, maybe Amos Jr. just don't like army.
1: That's quite possible, hey boy.
3: Constipation can be a problem for anyone, even doctors. And when constipation occurs, it's interesting to see just what doctors consider important about a laxative they might use or recommend. Well, a majority of the doctors we heard from had this to say.
4: A laxative should be effective, gentle, close to natural acting. A medicine that can be used with complete confidence.
3: Now, X-Lax has been popular with many doctors and millions of people over the years because chocolated X-Lax is effective. 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X-Lax is so gentle, so close to natural acting, there's no upset. That's why many doctors and millions of people use X-Lax with complete confidence. X-Lax, the laxative that helps you toward your normal regularity, gently, overnight.
1: It was late in the day when I reached Tucson. I checked into a hotel and early the next morning rode out to Fort Bleeker, where young Leland had been transferred after a brief tour of duty with the War Department in Washington. When I reached the stockade gates, I dismounted and crossed the dusty parade ground of the low, squat administration building to inquire where I might find the lieutenant. I was directed to his room in the BOQ, the bachelor officer's quarters.
5: Come in. But, Paladin.
1: Hello, Amos. Good to see you.
5: Paladin, what a surprise. What brings you to this godforsaken place?
1: You?
5: Well, sit down.
1: Thank you. Amos, I see no reason to beat about the bush. Your father asked me to look in on you.
5: Got wind of my resignation. Poor Dad. I'm afraid I'm quite a disappointment to him, Paladin.
1: Well, he's disturbed about you, and I'll admit that I'm puzzled. As I recall, Amos, you graduated from the Academy with honors. What happened?
5: Very simple. When I was in Washington, the job I had gave me access to certain files. Going through them one day, I uncovered an irregularity that I felt merited the attention of my superior officers.
1: So you brought it to their attention?
5: Of course.
1: Did they act on it?
5: Immediately. Here I am, as far away from the department as I can get.
1: Amos, when you were in Washington, was it part of your job to go through the files?
5: No.
1: Oh, I see. You were meddling.
5: I don't call it that.
1: You were prying into something that didn't concern you.
5: I discovered a gross blunder. I think it concerns me and every American.
1: Did it serve any of us Americans to bring the blunder to light? Did any of us benefit from it?
5: In my opinion, the bumbling of the army should be exposed at every opportunity. So I have to resign.
1: Well, I think you've come to a wise decision, Amos. The Army apparently is no longer the place for you.
5: I agree. But I hope they don't wait too long to accept my resignation. After Fort Bleecker, I don't know where they can send me except to the firing squad.
1: Have you been peeking in the files again?
5: Oh, not just the files. I've been snooping around the whole territory. And this time I really have something.
1: Like what?
5: Like this setup smells to high heaven.
1: Now, couldn't you have been a little hasty in drawing your conclusions? You've been here how long now?
5: Long enough to unearth some startling facts about the way things are run out here. And this time, I'm not going to trust my information to go through channels. I'm going straight to the Great White Father.
1: The President?
5: Yes. I can't act as an officer in the United States Army, but I can act as a private citizen.
1: Well, Amos, I must remember you're no longer that boy I used to know. You're a man. It's your life.
5: Yes. The only one I've got. And right now, I'm hoping I'll be able to hang on to it for a while.
1: What do you mean by that?
5: I'm skating on awfully thin ice, Paladin. My plan must not be discovered.
1: Good evening, Pedro.
6: Oh, Mr. Paladin, I think you go already back to San Francisco.
1: No, I decided to stay a while. A beer, please.
6: Si, Señor Paladin.
1: Boy, hot night, isn't it?
6: Calor bárbaro. There you are.
1: Oh, thank you.
6: Señor Paladin.
1: Yeah?
6: You are a friend of the Lieutenant Amos Leland?
1: Yes, I am. I saw him yesterday.
6: I am also his friend. He was in here today look for you.
1: He was here? In Tucson?
6: Si.
1: Have you any idea where I can find him?
6: Maybe I would think at La Casa Delgado.
1: Where is that?
6: It's a little hotel here in Old Town, down the street, around the corner. You'll find him, Señor Paladin. My friend Amos Leland seemed to have big worry.
1: Thanks, Pedro.

0: Who is it?
1: Amos, it's Paladin. Amos, hey, what's the idea? Put that gun away.
2: Come in. Come in and close the door and lock it.
1: Sure. There.
2: You weren't followed, were you? There's no one with you.
1: No. What's the matter with you?
2: Sorry, I guess I'm just plain scared.
1: Pedro at the cantina said you were looking for me.
2: Yes, I wanted to talk to you.
1: All right, let's talk.
2: Well, there isn't time now. Every second counts. I've been waiting till dark. Now I've got to move fast.
1: Where are you going?
2: I got to hide out for a while.
1: Amos, has the Army's acceptance of your resignation come through?
2: No, not yet.
1: Then you're deserting.
2: Well, I guess you can call it that. I think of it as saving my neck. Somebody's out to kill me, Paladin.
1: You're somebody whose toes you might have stepped on with your snooping?
2: I suppose so. I'm not sure who could have found out, but I'm being followed. Somebody took a shot at me last night. I'm scared, and I'm running out.
1: Well, you're going to get yourself in a real jam this time, Amos.
2: You let me worry about that. Moment, wait. Paladin, here. You take this map.
1: Map? What for?
2: It's the information I told you about. I have the documented proof of my findings. It's all in a chest, buried in a safe place. Now, you keep the map.
1: Yeah, well, what do I do with it?
2: Well, it'll be safer with you, but don't do anything until you hear from me. I'll get in touch with you somehow.
1: Don't do it this way, Amos. If you have information that you honestly feel should reach the president, let me help you see that he gets it. But go back to the fort. Don't desert.
2: Paladin, it's too late for that. It's too late for anything except just what I'm doing.
1: Amos, yesterday I said you were no longer a boy, that you were now a man. I was wrong. You're acting like a stupid child.
2: I know what I'm doing.
1: You don't. And I'm not going to let you make a fool of yourself. Now, come on.
2: Now, don't try.
1: You're going
2: don't
1: back
2: try to, stop
1: to
2: me,
1: the
2: Paladin.
1: Fort now.
2: No, I'm not.
3: A stupid kid.
1: Amos. Hey! Amos! Hey, Amos! Wait! Amos! Amos. Amos, who did it? Who shot you? I'll track him down, Amos. Could you see who it was?
4: No. Too dark.
1: Let's get you to a doctor.
4: No. No. Paladin?
1: Yes?
4: The map.
1: The map? Yes.
4: Place of singing water. Talika.
1: Amos? Amos.

0: Major Gerson, my name is Paladin.
1: Oh, yes. Yeah. Sit down. You were with Lieutenant Leland last night when he... Most unfortunate thing.
0: Yes, it was. Major, early this morning I followed the tracks of the horse that rode away from the scene. I finally lost the trail about, 4 miles south, but this was an unshod horse, an Indian pony.
1: Strange. Doesn't follow the pattern. That's not the way an Indian kills.
0: No, I don't think it was an Indian.
1: You have any suspicions?
0: No, not really. Major, what do you know about the lieutenant's off-duty life while he was here at the fort?
1: Well, not much. He was a strange one. Didn't mingle. Kept to himself. Always seemed busy poking around alone.
0: Do you know what he was doing?
1: No.
0: He was gathering evidence of incompetence and bungling in the Army to present to the chief executive.
1: What?
0: That's right. It was a sort of crusade.
1: Yeah. No wonder he was so busy. Lord knows he could find enough of it around here.
0: Major, it's a sad thing to see a man die for a cause he believed in.
1: Paladin, Lieutenant Leland was young. He was impatient. He allowed himself to forget his lessons on military strategy. That sometimes it's necessary to take other than the shortest route to achieve an objective. He had yet to find out that battles are not won easily, nor without some margin for error.
0: I think he died for a cause he knew was right.
1: Just what are you getting at, Paladin?
0: What right have we to be tolerant of corrupt practices? Or to be intolerant of youthful impatience? Maybe a little more poking around and meddling is what we need.
1: I repeat, just what are you getting at?
0: Amos Leland was murdered, Major. Because in his poking around, he uncovered something pretty hot. He compiled documents of his findings and... Major, it's only fair to tell you that I'm going to try to locate them. And if I do, I feel obligated to carry out the boys' plan and see that they're placed in the hands of the president.
1: Well, I can't stop you, Paladin. But before you get too involved,

0: Hey, Pedro.
1: See?
0: Does the place of singing water mean anything to you?
2: Si, senor.
0: What?
2: It is most beautiful spot on all Apache reservation.
0: But does Talica mean anything to you?
2: Si, Talica is most beautiful girl on all Apache reservation. She's daughter of great chief. Only now it is so sad.
0: Sad?
2: Now Talica will cut her pretty hair and make dirty with soot her pretty face and wear the ugly dress.
0: Why is that?
2: For the great sorrow. It is the Apache way. She will mourn her husband, our good friend, Lieutenant Leland.
0: Her husband? Amos was married to an Indian girl.
2: Talica was his wife in Apache marriage ceremony. Only Apaches know this, and I know it, and now you know it.
0: Pedro, wait a minute. Here. Yeah, this map here. Does this make any sense to you?
2: Oh, but of course. This mark, this is tree that leans, and here is Cradle Rock. This map, this is place of singing water.
0: I want to go there, Pedro. Will you show me the way?
2: Seguro.

0: Now, you're sure this is the right spot?
1: The map says.
0: Oh, that wiki up there, what's that?
1: That is wiki up of Amos Leland and his wife, Dalika.
0: Ah, they really made a home together.
1: Apache home.
0: Well, thanks, Pedro. You might as well go back now. I'll see you later.
1: You dig, Senor Paladin. You dig, you find what you look for. Adios y buena suerte.
0: Yes, goodbye, Pedro. Thank you.
2: It is not much deeper.
0: What?
2: It is not much deeper. And a bit this way.
0: Oh. Oh, well,
2: I not mean to startle you. Please forgive me. I am Talika.
0: Talika? Oh, you are beautiful. Talika, my name is Paladin.
2: Paladin? Oh, yes. You are friend to Amos Leland. Your spade, Mr. Paladin. This way now. Dig here.
0: Oh. All right.
2: There.
0: Yeah.
2: You see?
0: Ah.
2: The corner of wooden box.
0: Uh-huh.
2: That is what you want.
0: Well,
2: is it not?
0: Yeah, it must be. Oh. Have I your permission?
2: Yes, Mr. Paladin. Take it.
0: Thank you. There. You seem to know about this box, Talika.
2: Yes, I do.
0: Do you know what's in it?
2: Yes. Bitterness.
0: Bitterness? What are you trying to tell me, Talika?
2: This. It is not in every man to be warrior, Mr. Paladin.
0: No.
2: But if it is not in man to be warrior, this man will say, let others be warriors. I will do what is for me to do. He will not hold bitterness in his heart and abuse those who are warriors.
0: What you're saying is that Amos became bitter toward the whole army because he would never make a decent soldier, is that it?
2: Yes. It is not easy for a man to have knowledge that he must fail when he is expected to prove himself as one of a line of great fighting men. But my husband did not look deep within himself to know this. I knew it, for I loved him very much.
0: Well, I thought it was something I could do for Amos to take the information in this box to the president as he had planned to do.
2: Mr. Paladin, the Great White Father is welcome to it, but it will burden him. A box filled with hate and longing and anger. But take it. I have now to do what I must do.
0: What's that, Talika?
2: You are not stranger to our country, Mr. Paladin. You know Apache custom for the dead?
0: To burn all the personal belongings, yes.
2: There is not much. I had only part of his life. The wiki-up, the buckskins he wore here, the bow my brother made him, things from our home.
0: Talika, this belongs with the rest of his things.
2: The box?
0: Yes. Take it. Burn it, too.
2: Thank you. It is right.
0: I'm sure it is. Still, Amos died for what is in that box. No matter what prompted it, he was a martyr to a cause.
2: This will disturb you always. Will it not, Mr. Paladin?
0: I'm afraid so.
2: It must not. Did you know that Amos Leland was soon to resign from the army?
0: Yes.
2: Did you know that his plans were to return to the east coast of the country and marry a girl to whom he has long been betrothed?
0: No. I didn't know that.
2: Do not be disturbed, Mr. Paladin. Amos Leland did not die a martyr to a cause. He died because he betrayed an Indian girl.
0: Talika?
2: Yes. I killed him.

0: Mr. Paladin, you please move so Missy Wong can mop in that corner.
1: Oh, sure. Oh, sure. I'm sorry, Miss Wong. I guess my mind was some other place.
0: Mr. Paladin, seem like since you come back from trip, you mind some other place. Lots of time.
1: Yeah, I guess that's right.
0: That's right.
1: Well, it was a disturbing trip, Miss Wong.
0: Hey, boy, say you go to soup.
1: Snoop. I guess you could call it that.
0: Hey, boy, say, you go to see if boy have problem. Boy have problem, Mr. Paladin?
1: Yes, he did.
0: Oh.
1: But there wasn't much I could do about it. His real problem was deep in the recesses of his mind, and he wasn't even aware of it.
0: Oh, my. Poor people get all mixed up.

0: Laura, Mrs. James and I both say you're the best housekeeper we know.
1: You wouldn't say that today. I'm getting ready for the painters. Lately, I've had headaches and muscular aches and pains. Can't do half I should.
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0: This woman may spend a lot of money and time in your store, Billy, but is a good customer worth more than your life?
1: Have Gun, Will Travel. Starring Mr. John Daner as Paladin. San Francisco, 1875. The Carlton Hotel, headquarters of a man called Paladin.
2: Hey, that ought to do it. Thank you, hey boy.
3: Oh, yes, sir. But there is one thing, hey boy, not understand.
2: What's that?
3: Why you take fancy shorts on easy trip, Mr. Paladin?
2: Well, I'm not sure I know the answer myself. I just have a feeling that Whitewater Falls has become a very fashionable town now that Billy Boggs has set up shop there, and I want to be in style.
3: Oh, this is Billy Boggs. He's the same man who have haberdasher shop in San Francisco for many years?
2: Yeah, that's right. Same man.
3: Why he move away to dinky town like Whitewater Falls?
2: Well, for his health, he said. He couldn't stand the fog anymore, he said.
3: Oh, fog not hurt health. Hey, boy, like fog. Like big city much better than dinky town.
2: Well, to each his own, hey, boy.
3: Why is son for you? He in much trouble?
2: If a man threatened to kill you because he thought you were trying to steal his wife, would that be trouble?
3: Oh, you saw.
2: That's what Billy said in his letter.
3: Your my, could be big sad mess.
2: We'll see, hey boy, but it's hard to believe that Billy Boggs is mixed up with a woman, especially a married woman. He never seemed to be the type.
3: Oh, can't always tell a man by way he looks, Mr. Paladin.
2: Ordinarily, I'd agree with you, but not when it comes to Billy Boggs. But we'll see, hey boy. We'll see.
4: Constipation can be a problem for anyone, even doctors. 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
5: A laxative should be effective, gentle, close to natural acting. 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
4: Now, X-Lax has been popular with many doctors and millions of people over the years because chocolated X-Lax is effective. 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
0: From a haberdasher shop in San Francisco to a general store in Whitewater Falls was quite a transition. From the street, it looked like any other general store anywhere, but inside, it looked more like Billy Boggs, except for one big difference. He was now specializing in women's apparel instead of men's. More than half the floor space was devoted to a ladies' department where the latest Paris styles were proudly displayed. The more mundane items found in a general store like cheese and coal oil were crowded to the corners. Billy Boggs personally attended to fashion, and I must admit he had a style all his own.
6: I declare, Mr. Boggs, this was a dreary town before you brought high fashion to us.
7: Well, it's a privilege and a pleasure to adorn beauty such as yours, Mrs. Thompson.
6: Oh, Mr. Boggs, yeah. How you do go on.
2: Well, I must say, Billy, your merchandise is more attractive than your customers.
7: Yes, well, they don't have to be gorgeous, Paladin. As long as I can make them believe they are, it keeps me in business.
2: Oh, that could be a dangerous philosophy, Billy. Perhaps that's causing your present troubles.
7: Oh, no. No, they're not all like that old hen. Oh, Paladin, wait until you meet Amelia. Mrs. Arbuthnot.
2: Now, what's the full story, Billy?
7: Well, it's like I told you. Her husband's got it in for me. Just because she craves high style and spends a lot of time in my store, he's fixing to gun me.
2: And when does he propose to do this?
7: Well, how do I know? I haven't talked to him.
2: You haven't talked to him?
7: No.
2: How did he make his threat?
7: Through her, through Amelia. She's warned me. He thinks she's attracted to me because she comes in here all the time.
2: Well, why don't you keep her out?
7: Well, I can't do that. She's my best customer.
2: Was a good customer worth more than your life?
7: Well, no, I hadn't thought about it exactly that way.
2: Yeah. I think there's more to this than you're telling me, Billy Boggs.
7: Now, Paladin, don't be jumping to any conclusions. All I want you to do is to keep Henry Arbuthnot from killing me, and I'm willing to pay you.
2: This kind of protection usually runs pretty high.
7: Whatever you say.
2: I'll let you know. Maybe I'd better get Arbuthnot's side of this before I decide to take the job.
7: Amelia can tell you all about it.
2: Oh, when do I meet her?
7: Right now. Look.
2: Oh.
7: That's her.
2: Mrs. Arbuthnot?
7: That's right.
2: Oh, my. She is indeed a looker.
7: Yeah.
6: Oh, Billy, I came as soon as I heard you had a new shipment.
7: Yes, Amelia.
6: Did you get the reversible silk petticoats with a lacy frill? Oh. Excuse me, I didn't know you were waiting on someone.
7: Oh, that's all right. That's all right, Amelia. I want you to meet a friend of mine. Paladin? This is Mrs. Arbuthnot, one of my most valued customers.
2: Ma'am.
6: How do you do, Mr. Paladin?
7: Hey, Mr. Paladin is a business associate of mine, Amelia.
6: Oh, indeed. Mm. Will your business keep you long in Whitewater Falls, Mr. Paladin?
2: That depends.
6: On what?
2: You.
6: Me?
2: Well, that's to say, I'm here to make a survey of Mr. Boggs' female clientele.
6: Oh. Well, how interesting. When do you begin?
2: I already have.
6: But I should think such a project would proceed more successfully under less formal circumstances.
2: It might.
6: Then suppose you take tea with me this afternoon.
2: I should be honored, ma'am.
7: Amelia, I should like to direct your attention to these perfectly entrancing bonnets.
6: Later, Billy, later. I seem to have lost my interest in clothes for the moment.
7: But, Amelia...
6: Billy can direct you to my house, Mr. Paladin. I'll expect you at 3.
2: I'll be there.
6: Until then.
2: Until then.
7: Well, now, look here, Paladin.
2: Hmm?
7: I'm not hiring you to socialize with Mrs. Arbuthnot. You're supposed to protect me from her husband.
2: I am beginning to think I may have to protect you from yourself.
7: Now, what do you mean by that?
2: You didn't look like shopkeeper and customer to me, Billy this and Amelia that. Are you sure you aren't holding out some facts on me?
7: My private life has nothing to do with this.
2: Oh, it has everything to do with it. Your private life and hers and her husband's. The only way I can do a job for you is to find out all I can about the people involved. If you don't want me to do that... then maybe we just as well forget about the whole thing, and I'll go back to San Francisco.
7: Yes, well, maybe that would be best.
2: Whatever you say.
7: Paladin, look. Look, out in the street.
2: What?
7: There, out there in the street. He's coming this way. He's coming to get me.
2: Ooh.
7: That big fella in the buckskin coat, that's Henry Arbuthnot.
2: Her husband?
7: Yes, yes.
2: He doesn't look so big or so tough.
7: Well, he is.
2: Well, he isn't coming in here. He's walking right past the door.
7: Oh, dear. Well, this time, maybe... but the day will come.
2: Listen, Boggs, he wasn't even...

0: Private sitting room.
1: Oh, how cozy.
0: Come.
1: You have a lovely home.
0: We enjoy it. In here.
1: Thank you.
0: Come now. Sit here beside me on the love seat.
1: Is there room?
0: We'll make room.
1: There.
0: Now, I didn't know you were such a famous man, Mr. Paladin.
1: Am I?
0: My husband told me all about you.
1: He did?
0: Yes. How many men have you killed, Paladin?
1: Well, quite frankly, I don't recall.
0: Have you ever killed over a woman?
1: Over a woman?
0: Oh, it must make a man feel like a god to kill for his woman. To stand there, gun-smoking, looking down on his dead rival, knowing what a prize is waiting for him.
1: I wouldn't know.
0: Come now, Paladin, don't be modest. Then how must she feel? The woman these two men have fought over. For that moment she must feel indeed like a goddess at whose altar a human sacrifice has been laid.
1: She might, if she were as romantic as you are.
0: Do you find me so, Mr. Paladin?
1: Well, maybe you've been reading too many novels.
0: I do read a great deal. But then why shouldn't I? Nothing ever happens in Whitewater Falls.
1: Like men being killed over a beautiful woman?
0: Oh, who would do that in this town? A bunch of farmers who never shot anything more dangerous than a jackrabbit.
1: Billy Boggs tells me your husband was once pretty handy with a gun.
0: He was, to hear him tell about it. I suspect he could still outdraw anyone in these parts, except you, Mr. Paladin.
1: Ooh, I'm not looking for any trouble.
0: I'm trouble, Mr. Paladin.
1: Are you?
0: For the right man. Are you the right man, Paladin?
1: Right man for what?
0: For me.
1: Well, I hadn't given it much thought.
0: But you will, now that you know I have. Won't you, Paladin?
1: It does seem to give it some immediacy.
0: You're him, Paladin. You're what I've been waiting for.
1: And then there's really nothing much I can do about it, is there?
0: Nothing but a seed, gracefully. And you won't find that too much trouble, will you, Paladin?
1: Not when you're this close to me, ma'am.
0: Amelia.
2: You must be Paladin.
1: Yes, that's right.
2: Excuse the interruption. Sit down.
1: Why,
2: Amelia said you'd be coming to call.
1: Oh, she did?
2: Yes. Amelia has no secrets from me, have you, my dear?
0: None, Henry. Why should I?
2: So, if you'll get that nervous hand of yours away from your holster, I'd like to shake it.
1: Hmm? Oh, yes, of course. I'm glad to meet you, Mr. Arbuthnot.
2: And I to meet you, Paladin. You're so famous, you're practically a legend.
1: But, as you can see, as human as the next man and as susceptible to temptation.
2: He who is without sin, let him throw the first stone.
0: You see what I mean, Paladin. You see the kind of heroes we grow in these parts.
2: Now, Amelia, are you going to start that all over again?
0: No, Henry, what good would it do?
2: Amelia thinks things are too quiet around here. She's always trying to stir up some excitement.
0: Oh, Henry, that isn't true.
2: Isn't it now? Mr. Paladin, I figure if you don't go looking for trouble, trouble won't come looking for you.
1: But you saw plenty of it in your time, didn't you?
2: Maybe I have. But if the good Lord lets you live long enough, you learn that there aren't very many reasons for drawing a gun on a man. About the only one that comes to mind right readily is to protect yourself. And then, too, man gets to be my age. His fingers get the rheumatism. His eye isn't so good. He'd better keep his gun in his holster. Right, Mr. Paladin?
1: If you say so, Mr. Arbuthnot. However adept Henry Arbuthnot may once have been with a gun, it was clear that he was no longer a threat to anyone. He had a philosophy of non-violence and a body that was tending to go flabby. Billy Boggs was safe, and I told him so.
3: You're sure?
1: Positive. Whether you're selling her ribbons, yard goods, Paris hats, or your special brand of sweet talk, you're safe.
3: I told you, Paladin, our relationship is strictly business.
1: Whatever it is, your life is in no danger and never was.
3: Well, now, you say Arbuthnot's got a philosophy or whatever it is?
1: Huh?
3: But he could change his mind, couldn't he?
1: Sure he could, but...

0: You sound mighty positive.
1: I am.
0: Why?
1: Well, he's not as young as he once was. He's slowing down. He's got a touch of rheumatism in his gun hand.
0: Hmm, is that a fact?
1: Eyes aren't as sharp anymore.
0: I never knew that.
1: What are you going to do now, Billy? Play footsie with that wife of his under his nose or face up to it like a man and run away with her?
0: Neither, Paladin, neither. But in any case, my plans no longer concern you.
1: That they don't, and I'm mighty glad to be out of it.
0: Are you going back to San Francisco?
1: Might as well.
0: No stage until tomorrow morning.
1: I'll be on it. But if you need me, I'll be around till then.

0: Well, evening, Mr. Boggs.
1: Evening, Ben. I'll have a whiskey.
0: Whiskey, Mr. Boggs?
1: I said whiskey.
0: Since when did you go off on the beer wagon?
1: And since when is that any of your business?
0: Oh, yes, sir, Mr. Boggs. One whiskey.
1: Yes. Arbuthnot been in this evening?
0: Why, yes, sir. He's right over there in the corner, sipping in on a hand of poker.
1: Yes, yes, I see him.
0: Hey, did your friend Mr. Paladin leave?
1: No, Ben, he leaves tomorrow.
2: Well, howdy there, Mr. Boggs.
1: Evening, Red.
2: Hey, what's your big idea, huh?
1: What idea, Red?
2: Well, I never saw you wearing a gun before.
1: Uh-huh, well, you do now.
2: Well, it's so nice and shiny and new, like it was out of your stock.
1: It is, it is.
2: How come? Are you gunning for somebody?
1: Maybe.
2: What? Oh, no.
1: Now, what's so funny?
2: You, on the prom. You.
1: Now, don't you upset me, Red. I'm not gunning for you, and I don't want to.
2: You better not be.
1: Oh, be quiet. Oh, there, he's coming this way.
2: What, you gunning for him?
1: You stick around and see. Arbuthnot? Henry Arbuthnot.
3: Oh, good evening, Boggs.
1: Arbuthnot, the time has come for a showdown.
3: Indeed.
1: Yes, it's you or me.
3: Go home and sleep it off, Boggs.
1: Now, don't you tell me what to do. Don't you tell me anything.
3: Well, that's fair enough. Good night, Boggs.
1: Now, wait a minute. Wait a minute. Here now. You don't walk out on me. I'm not finished yet. You hear me, Arbuthnot? I'm not finished with you. You better stop right where you are. I'm not anxious to shoot you in the back, but I will if necessary.
3: Why don't you go home, Boggs? I've got no quarrel with you.
1: Well, I've got a quarrel with you, and we're settling it right now. So go on. Go for your gun. What's the matter? You getting too old for gunfighting? It's a sure thing you're too old for that young wife of yours.
3: You leave her out of this.
1: I can't. She's right in the middle of it. She's sick to death of you, Arbuthnot. Didn't you know that? Everybody else in town does. Everybody else knows what's been going on between us. Seems only fair to let you in on the secret.
3: Why, you...
4: Billy! Billy, what happened?
1: Paladin, He went for his gun.
4: His gun? It's still in his holster. He couldn't have. His hand was too crippled. You knew that. I told you that.
1: Oh? I don't remember.
4: Billy, this is murder. You know it, and I know it. Somebody got the word to Amelia Arbuthnot, and she came running up the moonlit street, holding her skirts high. She threw herself on her husband's body, and she seemed to be sobbing. But I could see her unbuckle her husband's gun belt. She got it loose, rose to her feet, strapping it around her waist.
5: All right, Mr. Boggs. I'll see to firing my husband's gun.
1: Why, Amelia, I'm
5: giving you a chance to defend yourself.
1: Well, I can't go up against a woman.
5: Why not? You went up against a man who was unable to defend himself. I'm able and I will.
1: But I can't, Amelia. I love you.
5: Oh, do you now? Love me enough to murder my husband?
1: I gave him a fair chance.
5: Like I'm giving you.
1: Oh, no, Amelia, I can't.
5: Oh, you're not scared of little old me, are you, Billy?
4: Mrs. Arbuthnot, look, do you know what you're doing?
5: You bet I do. He didn't think there was room in Whitewater Falls for him and my husband. Well, there isn't room in the whole wide world for him and me.
1: But I love you, Amelia. I won't shoot you.
5: Well, that's too bad, Billy Boggs, because I loathe you. And I will shoot you.
1: Amelia!
5: All right. Make your play.
6: Hey, look at that.
5: Any of you boys want to call the law in on this?
3: No, ma'am. That was a fair fight and the best man. Well, that is...
5: Very well, then.
4: Mrs. Arbuthnot. I'd better escort you home.
5: Why, thank you, Mr. Paladin.
4: You knew he wouldn't draw on you, didn't you?
5: Aren't you forgetting?
4: No, I'm remembering. I didn't realize you had such a strong feeling for your husband.
5: I didn't.
4: But you just killed Billy to avenge his murder.
5: Not to avenge my husband's murder, Paladin. To remove Billy.
4: I don't understand.
5: Billy Boggs was such a dreadfully silly little man. But he did do us a favor.
4: Us?
5: You and me. He did us the favor of removing Henry. I'm grateful. But we wouldn't want Billy around bothering us, now would we?
4: What a pity you didn't talk it over with me first.
5: What do you mean? Haven't you understood a word I've said?
4: Every word, Mrs. Arbuthnot. Every word. And all I've got to say to you is... good night.
7: Excuse, please, Miss Apollodon.
4: Oh. Yes, Miss Wong?
7: All finished cleaning room. Would you like Mr. Wong to bring you some nice hot coffee?
4: No, thanks, Miss Wong. I'll be going down for lunch soon.
7: You all right, Miss Apollodon?
4: Why, yes, I feel fine. Why do you ask?
7: Well, ever since you come back, you've been very quiet. You look quite like you've been scared.
4: Well, as a matter of fact, I was a little frightened, Miss Wong.
7: What scared you?
4: A femme fatale.
7: Miss Wong, no understand.
4: Well, it's hard to explain. There's nothing like it in China, I'm sure.
7: Oh.
4: Femme fatale. A fatal woman.
7: Oh.
4: That's to say, a woman who tries to get her man no matter what.
7: Yes, now, Mr. Wong, understand, we have same thing in China.
4: Well, perhaps you do it that, but not the kind who uses a gun.
7: Oh, no, sir. Chinese woman I have to use gun can get her man much better without gun. Oh, many better ways.
4: I think I know what you mean. And I believe I've witnessed our Miss Wong as a femme fatale when it comes to... hey, boy?
7: You're very observant man, Miss Apollodon.

Have Gun, Will Travel. Created by Herb Meadow and Sam Rolfe, is produced and directed in Hollywood by Frank Paris and stars John Daner as Paladin, with Ben Wright as Hey Boy and Virginia Gregg as Miss Wong. Tonight's story was specially written for Have Gun, Will Travel by William N. Robeson. Featured in the cast were Olin Soleil, Jack Moyles, Russell Arms, and Lynn Allen. 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

0: The choice is yours. Either try to outdraw me, or turn around and ride out of here while you're still alive.
1: Have Gun, Will Travel. Starring Mr. John Daner as Paladin. San Francisco, 1875. The Carlton Hotel, headquarters of the man called Paladin.
2: Oh, good morning, Mr. Paladin.
0: Oh, hello, hey boy. I didn't expect you to be at the desk this morning.
2: Oh, he's a desk clerk asked me to stay here while he have breakfast. Why are you up so early?
0: Oh, couldn't sleep. Thought I'd pick up the paper and have breakfast in the dining room.
2: Oh, a telegram come for you a few minutes ago.
0: No?
2: Here.
0: Thank you.
2: I have newspapers all sorted. I get them.
0: No, just one of the San Francisco papers for now, hey boy.
2: Okay. Here's the Alta California. Not much interesting news in paper today, Mr. Paladin. A telegram interesting?
0: Oh, yes, very. Do you remember Lola Blackwood?
2: Lola Blackwood?
0: Yeah.
2: Oh, yes, a very famous actress who stays at Carlton when she comes to play at California Theater.
0: That's right.
2: Oh, very nice lady friend of Mr. Paladin. Hey, boy, not see her for a long time. Is she coming back?
0: No, she retired from the theater about a year ago.
2: Oh, too bad. I don't know. A lovely lady as Miss Blackwood should always be seen by many people. Why she sent telegram?
0: Says she needs help, wants me to come at once.
2: You go?
0: Yes, as soon as I pack.
2: Oh, hey, boy, send answer to telegram?
0: No, just get me a seat on the next stage to Sacramento.
3: Constipation is something people don't talk about much, but it can be a problem for anyone, even doctors. And when constipation occurs, it's interesting to see just what doctors consider important about a laxative they might use or recommend. Well, a majority of the doctors we heard from had this to say.
4: A laxative should be effective, gentle, close to natural acting. A medicine that can be used with complete confidence.
3: Now, X-Lax has been popular with many doctors and millions of people over the years because pleasant-tasting, chocolated X-Lax is effective. Overnight, it helps you toward your normal regularity. X-Lax is so gentle, so close to natural acting, there's no upset. That's why many doctors and millions of people use X-Lax with complete confidence. X-Lax, the laxative that helps you toward your normal regularity gently overnight.
0: In Sacramento, I rented a horse and started on my journey to the town of Grass Valley. It had been over a year since I had last heard from Lola Blackwood. She had written a letter at that time telling me that she was tired of touring the country as an actress and had decided to buy a ranch and settle down in Grass Valley. My ride along the American River to the foothills of the Sierra Nevadas was filled with the thoughts of this beautiful woman. When I tied my horse to the hitch rail outside the Grass Valley Hotel, I noticed a carriage standing alongside the boardwalk a few yards down the street. And sitting in the carriage with a young girl was the lovely Lola Blackwood.
5: Paladin!
0: Lola!
5: Oh,
0: Lola!
5: Oh, Paladin, how delightful
0: well, it's
5: to
0: so
5: see
0: good
5: you.
0: To see you, too.
5: Oh, this is wonderful.
0: Oh, my.
5: It's been such a long time.
0: Well, it's been almost 2 years.
5: You mean 2 centuries. I was in San Francisco and I was playing a theater.
0: And there wasn't a dry handkerchief left in the California theater.
5: I just can't believe it's
0: Lola.
5: Really you. Oh, Paladin, I want you to meet Laurie Gallagher.
0: Hello, Laurie.
6: How do you do, Mr. Paladin?
5: I'm sure Laurie feels that she already knows you.
6: Aunt Lola's told me many wonderful things about you.
0: Oh? Well, your Aunt Lola's a very gracious lady, but I'm afraid she's forgotten to tell me that she had such a beautiful niece.
6: Oh, well, I'm not really her niece.
5: Laurie has been living with me for several months, Paladin, ever since her mother passed away.
0: Oh.
5: She and her mother traveled with our company. Before she died, they came to live with me. I promised her I'd take care of Laurie.
0: I see. And I suppose you're going to be an actress too, Laurie, huh?
6: Oh, yes, sir. I'm working very hard at it.
5: A natural-born actress. I'm very proud of her. She's almost 13 now. In another 2 years, you may have the good fortune to see a perfect Juliet at your California theater.
0: Wonderful. She'll be just the right age for the part.
5: Oh, yes. Well, I just can't get over this delightful surprise. What brings you into Grass Valley?
0: Your telegram.
5: My what?
0: Well, you sent me a wire asking me to come.
5: Oh, well, there must be some mistake.
0: Well, I'm afraid I don't understand, Lola. Wait a minute. Here's the wire I received.
5: Let me see that. Need your help desperately. Most urgent you come to Grass Valley. Signed, Lola Blackwood. Well, I didn't send this.
0: Then who did?
5: Well, I've no idea.
0: Huh. Well, there's one way to find out who sent it.
6: How, Mr. Paladin?
0: I go to the telegraph office and get a verification from their files.
6: Oh, Aunt Lola, why don't you ask Mr. Paladin to stay with us while he's here?
5: Now, Laurie, maybe Mr. Paladin had rather stay in town. I'm sure it would be much too dull for him at the ranch.
6: Uh-oh, here comes Boone.
7: Who is this man, Lola?
5: Why, Boone, this is Mr. Paladin, an old friend of mine from San Francisco. Paladin, this is Boone Caldwell.
0: How do you do?
7: You're a long way from San Francisco. What brings you here?
0: Business trip.
7: Not much business in Grass Valley for a man who wears his gun like you do.
5: Why, Boone.
7: It's a peaceful town.
0: And I'm a peaceful man.
7: You ready to go back to the ranch, Lola?
5: Yes, Boone.
0: I'll ride out to see you tonight, Lola, after I check on this telegram.
5: Well, maybe...
7: What did you say, mister?
0: I said I would be paying my respects to Miss Blackwood this evening.
7: Well, you might as well know. Miss Blackwood and I are going to be married. Her old friends won't be welcome at the ranch anymore.
6: But Mr. Paladin isn't just an old friend. He's someone very special to Aunt
7: Lola. Sit still, youngster, and be quiet.
5: Boone Caldwell.
7: She makes me fidgety. Kids should be seen and not heard.
5: What Laurie said was true. And Mr. Paladin will be welcomed at my ranch any time he so desires.
7: These are my decisions to make now, Lola, not yours. Paladin, do you understand?
0: I'm afraid I don't.
7: Well, stay away from Lola. I can't make it any clearer than that. Yeah.

0: Howdy.
1: Hello.
0: Want to send a wire? You should write it out in one of those forms.
1: No, thanks. I came in to ask you if you might remember who sent me this telegram. It came to me in San Francisco 3 days ago.
0: It says right here, Lola Blackwood.
1: Yeah. But did she come into this office to send it?
0: Well, she'd have to. The only telegraph office in town.
1: Do you actually remember her coming in?
0: Well, now that you mention it, I don't think she did. Seems I recall that little girl that lives with Miss Blackwood. What is her name?
1: Laurie?
0: Yeah, that's the one, Laurie. I remember now. She came in here with this message already printed on a piece of paper. Told me Miss Blackwood would play the charges later on.
1: No, don't bother Miss Blackwood with the charges. This should take care of it.
0: Oh, yes, sir. It sure does.
2: Hi, folks. This is Mitch Miller. I don't claim to be a traffic engineer, but then traffic engineers don't claim to be radio personalities, and they don't usually have the highway accidents. Ordinary drivers like you and me have them. As one ordinary driver to more of the ordinary species, nowadays we're doing a lot of clamoring for more and better roads to take us more places faster. But you know what they say about charity beginning at home. Better roads begin behind the wheel. Subtract every hurry guy right now. Subtract every cut up and cut out. Subtract every guy who treats his car like a weapon, and we'd have those better roads now. I'm sure some of you folks catch my Sunday night shows from CBS Radio in your cars. I know you can hear me from a hospital bed, too, but what's the percentage in that? As a personal favor, try not to create or become a highway accident statistic. Take it from Mitch here. Dying on the highway, that's not living at all.
1: At the Grass Valley Hotel, I learned that Boone Caldwell was a professional gambler and controlled the gaming table at the Red Dog Saloon. I wanted to talk to Lola alone, so before I rode out to visit her, I stopped by the saloon to see if Boone was there. He was busy at the tables. 20 minutes later, I pulled up at the ranch house.
3: It was a gunshot at Lola. I know it was.
4: Stay back, Lori. I'll see.
5: Why, it's Paladin. Paladin. Lori, go find Ching Hao. He can help us take him in the house.
3: But what happened?
5: Lori, please hurry.
3: Yes, ma'am.
5: Paladin. Can you hear me?
1: Lola, somebody took a shot at me.
5: Bullet creased your forehead just above the eye.
1: Yeah.
5: Can you stand up?
1: I think so.
5: Let me help you.
1: No, I'm all right.
5: We better go in the house.
1: Wait a minute. Listen. The man who shot me is probably on that horse. I'm going after him.
5: Paladin, wait! Don't go!
1: Stand, boy.
5: Paladin! I know who it is.
1: Who?
5: Come inside. We can talk there.
1: Lola told me that a man named Judd had probably done the shooting. He had been hired by Boone to watch over the place at night while Boone was working in town. Before I could learn more, we were interrupted by Laurie and the Chinese cook, Ching Hao. Laurie was pleased to see that I no longer needed assistance and proceeded to apply a bandage to my forehead. Lola asked Ching Hao to make some coffee, and then she took Laurie upstairs to get her ready for bed. A few minutes later, she returned, carrying a tray from the kitchen.
6: Coffee's ready.
1: Oh, good. Is Laurie asleep?
6: Not yet. How's your head feel?
1: Much better, thanks to her nursing care.
6: Well, this coffee should help you, too.
1: You're both very considerate.
6: Things were different. We could be much more hospitable.
1: What's between you and Boone Caldwell, Lola? Are you really going to marry him?
6: No. At one time I was, but not now.
1: Yeah. I didn't think so.
6: He's a despicable man. I despise him. So strange.
1: Strange?
6: Yes. Boone came into town several months ago. I met him then. He was very attentive to Laurie and me. We loved him at the beginning. I was having financial trouble at the time. What money I had left was dwindling away, so I decided to put the ranch up for sale. Nobody wanted to buy. Boone said that since we were going to be married anyway, that he would make the mortgage payments and take over the bookkeeping. I was very thankful when he did. I never was very good at bookkeeping.
1: Well, how did it work out under his management?
6: Well, the ranch worked out fine. But Laurie and I didn't do so well. I'm afraid he owns most of the ranch now.
1: And this is what made you dislike him so much?
6: Oh, it happened gradually. He changed.
1: Oh.
6: Started treating Laurie like she didn't belong here. Wanted to send her away to a foundling home back east. I begged him out of that.
1: Oh.
6: It got so that he would tell me every move I should make. After a while, I knew I could never be possessed by anyone like him.
1: Well, then you should leave. Just get away. You could always go back with the touring company.
6: Laurie would love that. I told Boone I was going to. But he threatened to kill me if I ever try it. We couldn't get 10 miles out of this valley without him knowing about it. He's got his man, Judd, watching us whenever he can't be here. There's no use, Paladin. We're prisoners until Boone gets tired of us and leaves. That's my only hope.
1: Wait a minute, wait, listen. There's someone riding up out front.
6: That must be Judd and Boone. I could have guessed Judd would go tell him you were here.
1: Oh, well, I'll go outside.
6: No, Paladin. They'll try to kill you. Stay in here, and I'll see that you leave peaceably. There's no use in your getting hurt because of my troubles.
1: Oh. They're my troubles now, too, Lola. Or have you forgotten the bandage on my forehead?

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1: As soon as I feel better, Ed.
0: What's wrong?
1: Had nagging backache lately with sleepless nights. 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

0: Hello, Boone.
1: I told you this afternoon to stay away from Lola.
0: I heard you say something like that before you rode away, but you didn't wait long enough for me to give you my answer.
1: Get on your horse and clear out of here. I'm not going to waste any more words with you, Peloton.
0: Your friend Judd doesn't like to waste words either. You ambush everybody who walks to this door after sundown, Judd?
2: I wasn't trying to shoot you, mister. That was only to scare you off.
0: You're just lucky you did hit me. Otherwise, you wouldn't have lived long enough to ride in after Boone.
1: Get off my ranch, Peloton.
0: No, Boone, I won't be leaving. You will. Get on your horses and move out, both of you.
1: Nobody talks to me like that. Shoot him, Judd.
0: Don't try it, Judd.
1: You killed Judd. Didn't even give him a chance to draw.
0: He reached for his gun.
1: You're a cold-blooded killer, Peloton. But I've taken care of men like you before.
0: I believe you. Professional gamblers usually know how to take care of themselves. My gun is back in its holster if you want to try to outdraw me.
1: There's no other way, is there?
0: It's up to you. Make your choice. My advice is to turn around and ride out of here while you're still alive.
1: I don't need your advice.
3: Paladin?
0: All right, Lola.
3: Is he dead?
0: Both of them.
3: I was so afraid for you. I'm sorry you had to get mixed up with my troubles.
0: I wouldn't have come here if I hadn't wanted to.
3: I'm grateful, Paladin.
0: No. You can thank Laurie.
3: Laurie?
0: Mm-hmm. She sent the telegram.
3: I'd forgotten about the telegram. How did... Oh, Laurie. Poor Laurie.
0: Why do you say that?
3: She must never know, Paladin. Boone was her father.
0: Her father?
3: Yes. Boone left her mother before Laurie was born. Her mother gave me a picture of him before she died. Told me to destroy it so that Laurie would never see it. I kept the picture for a while. It wasn't until after I'd fallen in love with Boone that I remembered to get rid of it. I hardly recognized him from the photograph at first. The years had changed him so much. But I knew it was he.
0: Did you ask him about it?
3: Yes, but he denied everything. Said he was never married, never knew Laurie's mother. After that, he started showing his hatred for the child. I realized then what kind of a man he really was. But it was too late to do anything about it.
4: Aunt Lola?
3: I'll be right there, Laurie. I better go in and tell her what's happened. Don't let her know about Boone, Paladin.
0: Oh, no. Don't worry, Lola. I won't.

0: Well,
1: good morning, Miss Wong.
0: Yeah, welcome home. You come back last night?
1: Yes, the stage didn't get in till almost midnight.
0: Oh, you have a nice trip?
1: Very nice.
0: Oh. Please excuse Mr. Wong. I will be back to finish making up your bed in a few minutes.
1: Where are you going?
0: To get another girl to help, Mr. Wong. When I bend over to make up bed, my head become very dizzy.
1: Oh, something wrong? Don't you feel all right?
0: Oh, I think so, but Missy Wong head all filled with champagne.
1: Champagne?
0: It's all champagne.
1: Oh.
0: We have big birthday party for honorable aunt last night. Missy Wong drink too much champagne.
1: Oh. That's bad.
0: Oh, that's bad.
1: Mm-hmm. Uh-huh. Was Hey Boy at the party?
0: Oh, he's a...
1: Mm-hmm. And how does he feel this morning?
0: Oh. I not know. He not come to work yet.
1: Ooh. He must have had a lot of champagne, too.
0: Much more as Missy Wong. Maybe he dizzy this morning, too?
1: More than likely. Knowing Hey Boy, I wouldn't expect him to come to work at all today.
0: Oh, poor Hey Boy.
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Tonight's story was specially written for Have Gun, Will Travel by Mr. Paris. Featured in the cast were Ann Whitfield, Tim Graham, Lawrence Dobkin, and Gene Bates. 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

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Whether you sell it or not, I'm here to see that he doesn't get robbed.

0: have gun, will travel. Starring Mr. John Daner as Paladin. San Francisco, 1875. The Carlton Hotel, headquarters of the man called Paladin.
1: Mr. Paladin.
2: Over here, hey boy.
1: Oh, there you are, sir. My, you look very comfortable.
2: Yes, I was very comfortable, but I really didn't think it would last too long. What do you want, hey boy?
1: A gentleman wants to see you.
2: Mm-hmm. About a job?
1: Maybe so.
2: Hey boy, I'm not looking for a job today. I'm tired. See if you can get rid of him.
1: Oh, too late.
2: Why?
1: Ma'am, follow me over here, see?
2: Oh, no.
3: Ah, there you are, Mr. Paladin.
2: Yes?
3: You don't remember me, do you, sir?
2: No, I'm afraid not.
3: It's been quite a few years, but I remember you. My name's F. Milton Gardner.
2: F. Milton Gardner?
3: Yes, sir.
2: Roger Gardner's son?
3: That's right.
2: Well, you've grown 2 feet since I saw you last. Sit down.
3: Oh, thank you.
1: You don't need me anymore, Mr. Paladin?
2: No, thank you. That'll be all, hey boy.
1: Yes, sir.
2: Well, F., what brings you into San Francisco?
3: I'm looking for advice, Mr. Paladin. And my father always said you were the man to come to if I ever needed help.
2: Yes, I was sorry to learn your father had died, F. What have you been doing since?
3: I finished school. I promised him I'd do that, but... well, I'm afraid I haven't accomplished too much since then.
2: Well, sometimes it takes a while to find the right niche.
3: You see, father left me quite a sum of money, and I've tried to follow in his footsteps, but I haven't been too successful. I've invested in a number of schemes, expecting to make a profit.
2: But it's not easy, is it?
3: No, sir. Mr. Paladin, I need your advice in what could be a final investment.
2: What is it, Ed?
3: Well, I've got a newspaper clipping here. Read this, sir.
2: For sale cheap, oil-producing property, must sell, chance to make a fortune.
3: Yeah.
2: Contact Claude Spicer, Reward, California, where's that?
3: It's in the Joaquin Valley. There have been a lot of oil discoveries there.
2: Well, now, F., I don't know much about the oil business.
3: But maybe you could see that I don't get swindled again. If you could go with me to Reward and things work out as I hope they will, I'll give you a share. A royalty, I believe they call it. Could be worth a fortune.
2: Sounds tempting.
3: Then you'll do it?
2: Only on certain conditions.
3: Anything you say.
2: That you'll take my advice, even if I tell you not to buy the land.
3: Oh, I'll leave the negotiations entirely up to you.
2: And you must not hand out any royalties, even to me. If this turns out as well as you expect it to, I'll send you a bill. Fair enough?
3: Fair enough, Mr. Paladin.
2: From San Francisco, F. Milton Gardner and I journeyed south aboard the schooner Allie May. Along the coast, we stopped at Santa Cruz, Monterey, and finally San Luis Obispo. There, we met a little man by the name of Cobb Watson. He was taking a wagon load of pipe into Reward and said that we could ride along. We traveled in silence most of the way and eventually passed through a steaming valley that showed a slimy surface which looked like black mud to me, but Cobb assured us it was surface evidence of oil. Later, we pulled up on the main street of Reward.
4: Oh, there. Well, this is it. End of the line.
3: Thanks very much, Mr. Watson.
4: Anytime, sonny.
2: Yes. Thank you, Cobb.
4: I suppose you'll be looking for some oil property to lease. Don't nobody come to Reward for nothing else.
2: The fact is, we've come to see about some land that's for sale.
4: For sale, huh?
2: Yeah.
4: Who are you dealing with?
2: His name is Spicer.
4: Claude Spicer?
3: Yeah. You know him?
4: Sure, I know him. Everybody does. There he sits over there.
3: Oh, where?
4: See them two fellas sitting over there in front of the general store?
3: Yeah.
4: Well, the big fat one whittling on a stick, that's Claude Spicer. The fellow with him is Doc Belden. They're kind of a corporation.
2: How's that?
4: Well, Doc Belden is an old retired horse doctor. Claude's on his last legs, and Doc keeps him alive a day at a time.
3: Well, what's the matter with him?
4: Well, too much fat, if you ask me. But that don't keep you from being clever as a fox. You just watch your step with Claude Spicer.
2: Well, thanks for the advice.
4: Well, I got to get these pipes delivered. Good luck to you.
2: You've been very helpful, Cobb.
4: Oh, say, If you should find some good oil land, look me up. I'm an expert at hand drilling. Now, come on there. Hurry up. Come on. That's so long.
3: Watch our step, huh?
2: Yeah. Well, let's go find out why. Come on. Hello.
3: Hello?
2: We're here to talk to Mr. Spicer.
5: I'm Doc Belden. This is Claude Spicer.
2: So we were told.
6: Somebody say my name, Doc.
5: Easy, Claude. There's a couple of strangers around here to your left.
6: Well, you men come around front so I can see you. That's better.
2: We're from San Francisco, Mr. Spicer.
6: Oh, seen the ad, did you?
3: Yes, sir. I'm F. Milton Gardner, and this is Mr. Paladin. We've come to buy your land.
6: Good, good.
2: Mr. Spicer, is there somewhere we could go and talk over this business?
6: Oh, right here is good. It's good enough. Doc, it's Murphy in town today.
5: Yeah, I seen him hanging around the blacksmith.
6: Good. Don't let him get away. Truth is, Mr. What's your name?
2: Paladin.
6: That's it. Truth is, I think you're too late. Got another party looking at it.
5: Hey, I'll take it easy, Claude.
6: Another party, so if you want it that quick, you get down to the livery stable and ask for Spicer's horses.
2: Where's the property?
6: Oh, stable boy will tell you.
2: Yeah. Well, all right, if that's the way you do business. Come on, F.
3: No. You go, Mr. Paladin. I don't want to influence your decision in any way. I'll go check into the hotel.
2: All right.
3: I'll talk to you when you get back.
6: I hope you brought your money, Paladin.
2: That's the boy who is buying. I'm here to see that he gets a fair deal.
6: Oh, good, good.
2: Well, I'll let you know how good it is after I see the property. Goodbye.
6: Yeah, bye.
5: Well, Claude, what do you think?
6: Get Murphy, Doc. Get Murphy.
5: Oh, you ain't gonna need him for these two.
6: Get him, I said. Tell him to get right out to the well and do the usual. I'm going over to the hotel and talk to that boy.
5: Why?
6: Oh, he's the one that's doing the buying. Didn't you hear him? City dudes. Suckers.
0: There's frost on the pumpkin and Halloween is here again. Yes, come Monday night, your doorbell will be a-buzzin' with trick-or-treaters. 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
2: At the livery stable, I thought I detected an expression of amusement from the stable hand as he saddled Mr. Spicer's horse. Following his instructions, I found the property in a desolate, abandoned area, completely away from the choice drilling sites pointed out by Cobb Watson when we rode into Reward. And over a forbidding-looking hole in the ground perched a dilapidated drilling platform with a sign proudly proclaiming this as Spicer's number one. I dismounted and proceeded to take a closer look.
7: Yeah.
2: What? no, you don't. That enough? Answer me or I'll shoot again.
7: You're to stay away from that well, you are. I'm buying the land for myself.
2: Maybe not. Come down here and talk this over. Or had you rather shoot it out?
7: Oh, now, lad, be a sport. You're supposed to run.
2: Throw down your rifle and walk towards me.
7: He's not playing fair, you are.
2: You do it.
7: All right. Here it is.
2: Now walk.
7: There, I had to say, it is an unfair advantage you've taken.
2: Unfair? You started shooting at me.
7: You're supposed to run tail when I shoot. All the others did.
2: The others?
7: I ain't supposed to tell, but you got me dead to rights. I might as well tell you the whole story. Murphy's me name. What's yours?
2: Paladin.
7: Glad to meet the likes of you, Paladin. You sure know how to handle a gun.
2: Start talking, Murphy.
7: Well, Spicer pays me to come out here and shoot at them what's come to buy the property. I'm to keep them from getting a good look at this dry hole. When I hollers that I want the land for myself, it makes them greedy.
2: I see. Then they rush back to Spicer to buy the land, is that it?
7: That way he gets their first money, the down payment. You know, lad, you're the first one to shoot back. I like you for that. Here, let me show you something. Come here.
2: What is it?
7: Look in the hole. See the aisle?
2: Yeah, I saw that before you started shooting at me.
7: That is the teaser. Now look closer. You see that pipe?
2: Yeah.
7: There's a plug in the end of it. Kind of hard to see for the oil. When we pull that plug, there's lots more oil.
2: Well, this is a dry hole. How does he manage that?
7: By storing 1,000 barrels of oil on yonder hill. He just pipes it over to this spot.
2: Ah, I see.
7: Hey, did you pull that plug in the pipe?
2: No.
7: And it's busted. Look at the oil oozing out of there.
2: Yeah.
7: See, you don't suppose there's any chance... Nah, it couldn't be, not out here. Old Spicer must be getting desperate. Yeah, it is another of his tricks, you can be sure of that.
2: Maybe. Murphy, I think I'd better get back to town. I remembered Cobb Watson said he knew how to use a hand drill. I needed him now. Finding him was a fairly simple matter. He agreed to go out with me to inspect Spicer's number one. And when he saw what was coming out of the ground, he became very excited and nervously paced the area, scanning the horizon for signs known only to himself. Occasionally, he would stoop and sift handfuls of dirt through his fingers. Finally, he took off his hat and filled it to the brim with the black substance that oozed from the hole.
4: It could be good. This is liquid asphaltum. The ground shows sulfur remnants. We might even hit lubrication crude if we drill deep enough.
2: Cobb, if you owned this land, would you drill on it?
4: I would, and if I didn't own it, I'd try to buy it.
2: Well, if I get this land, will you boss the drilling job?
4: Well, I ain't much on bossing, but I can drill that hole deeper than any man in these parts. I'll do it for you.
2: Good.
4: Think you can get title to the land?
2: Oh, that'll be the easiest thing we'll have to do.

0: Now, let me get this straight, Paladin. You want this boy to buy the land?
1: That's right.
2: Here's a draft on my bank in San Francisco for $10,000, Mr. Spicer.
0: It's a lot of money, boy.
3: What are you stalling for, Claude? Take it.
0: No, hold on, Doc. Paladin, the boy tells me you're a gunfighter.
1: Only when I have to be.
0: What about old Murphy? You run into him out there?
1: Yes, it did.
0: Murphy, he must have thought a tornado hit him. You didn't kill him.
1: No, he's all right.
0: Good.
1: What about it, Mr. Spicer? You selling?
3: Of course he's selling.
0: No, hold on. I ain't so sure I'm going to sell this boy. I like him.
3: Claude.
1: But he's offering $10,000, Mr. Spicer.
0: I know. But I wouldn't want to see him robbed. Is there any chance you're thinking of swindling this boy, Paladin?
2: He's my friend, Mr. Spicer.
0: You can't ever be sure, boy.
1: Look, Spicer, you said the property was for sale. We've come all the way from San Francisco to buy it.
0: All right. I'll take the check. But tell me something. What makes you think it's such a good buy, huh?
1: Like you said, the well is already producing.
0: Producing? Oh, well, sure. That's right, it is. Why, you know, I'll bet you could get a 1,000 barrels out there your first day.

0: Lucy, if anyone phones me tonight, I'm not home.
1: Oh, dear, all week you've been coming home like this, cross and tired.
0: If you'd had my nagging backache with restless, sleepless nights, you'd feel worn out, too.
1: But why just complain of backache? Do something.
0: What?
1: Try Doane's pills.
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3: For 6 weeks, F and I helped Cobb Watson construct a drilling rig. And every morning, Claude Spicer and Doc Belden would drive out in the buckboard to watch us work, and they'd stay all day, with Spicer sitting on a pile of blankets in the wagon bed. Occasionally, he'd break into uncontrolled laughter, and Doc would drive him off a ways to settle him down. Afterwards, they'd come back and take up their vigil once again. Finally, the day came. I was leading the horse, pulling the crosspiece on the drill, while Cobb and F handled the drill pipe at the hole. Come on, come on, boy, come on. Come on, keep moving.
4: Paladin, wait!
3: Who now? What's the matter?
4: Come here.
3: What's going on?
4: Listen.
5: What does it mean, Mr. Watson?
4: It means we've hit it, boy. Paladin, get that horse on the hitch and hurry. I gotta get these tools loose if it ain't too late.
3: All right. Easy, boy. Easy now. It's all right. It's all right. Come on.
4: Hurry up, Paladin. We'll have to leave the tools. She's gonna blow up. Hurry. Come on, run.
3: Come on, boy. Come on. Come on. Come on. Come on. Come on. Come on.
4: Wait now. This will be fair enough.
3: I will.
4: Now watch. Look at that, Paladin. Prettiest one I ever seen.
6: Congratulations, boy. You finally did it. Brought in my well.
3: Your well? Aren't you a little mistaken?
5: Now, Claude, don't get yourself all worked up.
6: Oh, come on now. Don't spoil my fun, Doc. I've been waiting a long time for this. I want to thank you, Paladin. I want to thank you. Doc, help me. Give me a hand.
5: Paladin, quick, grab him.
3: Yeah, I've got him. Get some.

0: This was Claude's last joke.
1: Joke?
0: Sure. Son, you know that bank draft you give him?
2: Yeah.
0: Well, it's down in my safe. He gave it to me to keep. He never banked it. He didn't want to cheat you none. And that title he gave you, that was a fake.
2: A fake?
1: You mean the boy doesn't own this land?
0: No, it was his last big joke. Claude was like that, you know.
1: Yeah.
0: He didn't want to cheat the boy. He liked him. Old Claude was just having fun.
2: Mr. Paladin, what are we going to do?
1: I don't know, F. Looks like old Claude had the last laugh on both of us. All we can do now is go back to San Francisco and find you a new advisor.

0: frosty today, Mr. Paladin.
1: Yes, I know, Miss Wong. I foolishly left my windows open during that gale we had this morning.
0: Gale?
1: Wind, Miss Wong.
0: Lisa, wind, never gale in San Francisco.
1: You're quite right, Miss Wong. Forgive me, I've forgotten.
0: You forgive.
1: Come in.
0: Come in.
2: Oh, Miss Paladin, I have a letter for you from a funny place named Reward.
1: Reward? It's been 6 months since I was there. Let me see. It's from F. Milton Gardner.
0: F. who?
1: F. Milton Gardner, Miss Wong. You remember my telling you about him?
0: Oh, yes, Mr. Wong, remember now.
1: Well, what's this?
2: Look, like a check money, Mr. Paladin.
1: It is. A check for $5,000.
0: Oh, my. What does the letter say?
1: Let's see. And when Doc Belden found Mr. Spicer's last will and testament, he sent for me. And what do you think? Mr. Spicer had left all that property to me, lock, stock, and barrels.
2: Oh, very nice.
0: Why'd he do that, Mr. Paladin?
1: Well, he goes on to say Mr. Spicer did it because F provided him with the biggest laugh of his life. That's too bad.
0: Oh, why too bad if men laugh?
1: Well, Miss Wong, I've seen a lot of men die. But that was the first time I'd ever seen a man die laughing. And it was that last laugh that killed him.

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Created by Herb Meadow and Sam Rolfe, is produced and directed in Hollywood by Frank Paris and stars John Daner as Paladin, with Ben Wright as Hayboy and Virginia Gregg as Miss Wong. Tonight's story was specially written for Have Gun, Will Travel by Tom Hanley and Jack Moyles. Featured in the cast were Bill Idelson, Ralph Moody, Frank Cady, Jack Moyles, and Marvin Miller. This is Hugh Douglas inviting you to join us again next week when CBS Radio presents Have Gun, Will Travel.

0: have gun, will travel. Starring Mr. John Daner as Paladin. San Francisco, 1875. The Carlton Hotel, headquarters of a man called Paladin.
1: Yes.
2: Oh, Mr. Paladin. Oh, you get ready to go away again?
1: Yes, hey boy, I have to make a trip out to Nebraska. What's

0: on your mind?
1: Oh, Misa Paladin, he boy have exceptional good fortune.
0: Well, I'm glad to hear it.
1: Oh, Isa, you know guest in hotel, Colonel Seymour Van Courtney?
0: That slick-looking gent who took the suite on the third floor?
1: Isa, well, Colonel Van Courtney think hey boy very nice fella.
0: I'll go along with that.
1: Oh, Isa, thank you. So Colonel Van Courtney, with utmost generosity, permit hey boy to buy mining stock.
0: Mining stock? Stock that con artist is floating?
1: Oh, he's and he boy now have investment in Golden West Consolidated Mine Company, Limited.
0: Oh, hey boy, won't you ever learn?
1: Too bad you must go away, Mr. Paladin. Maybe hey boy could talk to Colonel Van Courtney when he come back. Hey boy would say, you good friend, maybe he permit you to buy stock too.
0: Where's Colonel Van Courtney now?
1: Oh, he check out a hotel this morning. I must look after vast business enterprise.
0: Yes, I see. Oh, hey, boy. You work hard for your money, and it seems time you started thinking about your future. Well, when I get back, we're going to have a long talk.
1: Maybe by that time, hey, boy can fix so you can make splendid investment, too.
0: Never mind, hey, boy.

0: I was following a rutted trail through the Nebraska plains, dry, desolate land, parched by drought. I was still a good many miles from the nearest town when my horse stepped into a prairie dog hole, went down, breaking his leg. It's a bad thing to have to shoot a horse. The sun was already low in the west when I shouldered my gear and started walking toward a wisp of chimney smoke in the distance, and it was dark by the time I reached the little farm. As I started through the yard, a dog let out a howl. The chickens began to squawk. The farmhouse door opened and a boy stepped out onto the porch. He looked in my direction, then raised a rifle to his shoulder. Hello there!
1: It's a man.
2: What were you shooting at, boy?
1: Boy, come here. It's a man. I shot a man out here.
2: Jim?
3: Mister?
2: Thank the good Lord he ain't dead.
1: I thought it was them coyotes after our chickens again, Pa.
3: Don't try to say nothing there, stranger. That slug's in a ticklish spot. We got to take care of how we handle him. Jim, go tell your ma to get some water boiling, then come back here and give me a hand.

0: Well, stranger, looking at you today, I'd say you're going to make it.
1: Well,
0: now, you just lie back there quiet. You still got a long way to go. I don't mind telling you now. It looked pretty touchy there for a while. But we can thank the good Lord you're alive.
1: And I guess we can thank you, too.
0: There ain't going to be a man's blood on my son's hands. Not if I can help it.
2: Mister, when I let go of that shot, I thought it was them coyotes out there. Figured to scare them off.
0: I've been trying to teach a boy to be dang sure when he sends a bullet off.
1: A gun is only as dangerous as the hand that holds it.
0: Guns, I hate them.
2: Poor, he's got some strong notions.
0: I wasn't much older than Jim here when they took me off my farm back in Illinois, put a soldier suit on me, shoved a gun in my hand, and sent me out to kill. I wasn't a soldier, I was a farmer. But there's men might be living today, except I shot him with that gun they gave me.
2: Were you in the war, mister?
1: Yes, but I trained to be a soldier. That's different. I understand how your father feels.
2: I don't. I guess I ain't like Pa. Wish I could have been in the war.
0: You can say that, boy. Now it's over and done with. Stranger, you ain't gonna be able to travel for a while yet. And we want to make you comfortable.
1: Thank you.
0: Oh, by the way, I'm James Buford, and this here is my son, Jim.
1: My name is Paladin.
2: You're Paladin?
0: Paladin.
2: The gunfighter?
1: Well, I don't consider myself a gunfighter.
0: Is that true, that you live by your gun?
1: Well, yes, I guess that's right.
0: He who lives by the sword shall perish by the sword. Paladin, it might cross your mind once in a while how you was nearly killed for a sneaking coyote.
1: Indeed it might.
0: Jim's going to bring up the wagon. He'll drive you into town. You'll be able to pick yourself up a horse. You're sure now you feel up to traveling?
1: I'm sure. I've got to be on my way. Thanks.
0: Well, Paladin, I don't approve of the way you make your living, but I got to admit it's been awful nice knowing you.
1: Well, I've enjoyed our talks, Buford. And I hope you get that rain soon.
0: Oh, sure, it'll come. But I can just forget this crap. Corn all stunted and shriveled on the stalks. Might still be time for some winter wheat, though. Oh, say, you can do something for me in town.
1: Sure.
0: This letter here. It goes to Mr. Kyle at the bank. It's about a loan we talked about.
1: You really have to put up a fight for this land, don't you, Buford?
0: Yeah. And it's been fighting me back. Every inch of the way. But I'll beat it yet.
1: You ever feel like giving up?
0: Lots of times. I'm hanging on for Jim there. When he's ready to take over, he's going to have a farm he can be mighty proud to own.
2: All set, Paladin.
1: Yeah. Oh, so long, Buford. Good luck.
0: So long.
2: Bye, Pa.
0: You'll be back before sundown, Jim.
2: Seems too bad.
1: What seems too bad?
2: Won't be a very good time when we get into town.
1: Oh? Good time for what?
2: Well, town will be kind of empty. I was hoping there'd be a lot of folks around. See me drive up with a gunfighter.
1: No, what kind of nonsense is that? And I'm not a gunfighter.
2: Well, however you call it. I've been sort of telling around how Paladin's been out at our place.
1: I see.
2: You know, Mr. Paladin, Pa, he don't understand. All he thinks about is farm. I never did have a chance to talk to you much. I've been practicing with a gun I got. Wish I could have showed you. I think I can do pretty good.
1: Don't you like farming, Jim?
2: No, I don't want to be a farmer. I want to do something that takes nerve, takes gizzard. I want to be like you.
1: Pull up here, Jim. I might as well deliver this letter to the bank for your father.
2: Oh! Oh, yeah! Oh! Hey, Mr. Paladin, look. Those men.
1: Quick, Jim, out. Duck down the other side of the wagon. Come on.
2: Hold up, men, Mr. Paladin. They've been holding up the bank.
1: Quiet.
3: You want to be smart? Don't nobody in there move. We got rifles.
2: Look, all those sacks they're carrying. That's the bank money.
1: Yeah.
3: Come on.
2: Well, aren't you going to do something?
1: I'm going to stay right here behind this wagon.
2: But they'll get away. They're riding off. Paladin, go after them.
1: Nope.
2: You got your gun?
1: 5 men with rifles? You don't go up against odds like that.
2: You're scared.
1: Sure. Well, let's go talk to the sheriff.
2: I never saw nothing like a Sheriff Brady. Right there in broad daylight. Those men really got gizzard to do a thing like that.
4: I'm not sure that's what it took, Jim. It figured their odds pretty well.
2: What do you mean?
4: Wouldn't take much studying of this town to learn that there aren't many people on the street, and the bank's nearly always empty at that time of day. But now, we got to do a little figuring.
1: Well, they can't be planning to ride far during the daylight in this open country.
2: They can't be very far away now. You could spot them anywhere out there. Why don't you just go out after them?
4: They're desperate men. All criminals are if the law catches up with them. If we'd face them out there in the open, it would mean just violent warfare. Somebody'd get hurt bad.
2: You're scared.
4: Sure. No, we'll have to figure to get them cornered someplace where we'll have the odds on our side.
1: From the forks on, the roads are so dry and hard packed it's impossible to pick up a trail.
4: It's my hunch they're headed toward Wheatville.
1: Wheatville?
4: Yeah, it's about 10 miles north of here. It's been a ghost town since the grasshopper invasion wiped out the crops in 74.
1: Oh, that sounds like a fair hunch.
4: I'll get a posse together. We'll ride up that way.
1: Well, I'd be happy to ride with you.
4: Glad to have you.
2: Could I go along?
1: Jim, your pa said you were to be home before sundown.
2: Oh.
1: Jim?
2: Yeah. Yeah, all right.
5: Have you ever been exasperated by a child who's reached the why stage? Why is the sky blue? Why do birds fly? Why do I have to go to bed? The questions are endless. But through questions like these, a young child learns. Encountering an inquisitive child, be grateful that here is a youngster whose mind has the capacity and the urge to grow. There are some without this capacity for mental growth. They are our mentally retarded children. 120,000 are born every year. That's 3 out of every 100 babies. Naturally, we want to help these retarded children to develop into normal, responsible members of the community. And we can. But the process is a long, slow one that requires many special services, expensive services, and continuing research into the causes and cures of mental retardation. Funds for education and research come from the National Association for Retarded Children. Won't you give now to your local unit in order that more children may be helped?
1: Sheriff, those tracks in that draw back there, your hunch was right. This is where they're headed.
4: Yeah, but as you can see, Wheatville was a pretty spread out little community. Where they're holed up's another thing. Hold it, fellas, hold it!
1: Yeah, this was quite a town. What's that tall tower up ahead there?
4: Grain elevator, built by some eastern outfit when wheat was booming.
1: Might be a likely hideout.
4: Not a very healthy one. It's loaded with grain dust.
1: Wouldn't take much to cause an explosion, huh?
4: The tiniest spark and that thing would go right up.
1: As dry as this country is, that could be bad.
4: I hate to think about it. A fire that could start from an explosion in that elevator could wipe out the country for miles around.
1: Well, if they are in there, it's a cinch we can't smoke them out.
4: Wherever they are, when we corner them, they'll give up when they see how they're outnumbered. Let's ride up the elevator and have a look-see.
1: Hey, wait a minute. Look. Look back there, that horse. Isn't that Jim Buford?
4: It sure is.
2: Hello, Paladin.
1: Jim, what are you doing here?
2: I went home, got my gun, and cut across.
4: Now, what's the idea?
2: I want to be in on the excitement.
4: You're acting like a fool, kid. But there's nothing to do about it now. You get back there and behave yourself.
2: Yes, sir.
4: All right, men, let's ride to the grain elevator.
1: Yeah, come on. Yeah.

0: Well, Sheriff?
1: It's their horses, all right. Hit away in that lean-to.
0: Then they are in this grain elevator.
1: No question about it.
0: Well, how do we go about getting them out?
1: They got the men stationed all around the place. I don't think they'll give us any argument when they know they're surrounded.
0: None of your men are apt to go for their guns, are they?
1: They know better. They all know what a shot into that grain dust would do.
0: I guess the hold-up men do, too.
1: Well, sure. Being jailed for bank robbery is better than being blown to kingdom come. Come on.
0: Well, I'll be... Hey, look up there.
1: Huh?
0: On that ladder going up the side of the tower.
1: That's Jim Buford. What's that crazy kid up to now? What's he doing climbing up there?
0: He's heading for the cupola on the top of the elevator.
1: He's got that gun, Paladin. You suppose he's figuring to get in there from the top and face those hold-up men?
0: That's probably it.
1: I'll lay odds there's one ain't got sense enough not to fire that grain dust.
0: I think you're right. He's got to be stopped. Jim! Jim, come down here.
2: Paladin! I know a way to get in from the top here.
0: Jim, climb down here.
2: I know what I'm doing.
0: You're a fool. All right, Jim, stay where you are. Just stay where you are. Now, give me that gun.
2: No, Paladin. I know a way to get in from the top here. Come on, we'll face those guys. Smoke them out.
0: Give me that gun.
2: No, I'm going in there.
0: Jim, I said give me that gun.
2: Look out. Look out, we'll fall.
0: Give me that. Now. Now, you little fool, climb down from here. Go on, climb down.
2: Oh, all right. What's the matter with you, Paladin? Are you scared? Afraid to face up to those men in there? They got too much gizzard for you?
0: I'll show you how much gizzard they have. Come on.
1: What's the idea, boy?
0: You were right, Sheriff. He was going in there to smoke him out.
1: You want to set fire to the whole of Nebraska, boy?
2: No, I...
1: Come on, Paladin. Let's take him. All right. We know you're in there. You know we're out here. There's five of you. There's 20 of us. We got you surrounded. Let's have your rifles. Throw them out. Now come on out. Your hands behind your heads.
3: We don't aim to give you no trouble, Sheriff.
1: I didn't think so. Come on, let's move.
2: Why? What? Well, they just give up without any fight at all.
0: Sure. The odds were against them.

0: Well, I got them all locked up. Guess I'd better get back to the farm.
1: I guess you better. You'll never make it before sundown.
0: You gonna give me back my gun?
1: Well, I suppose I'll have to. It's yours. I've got no right to it. But you haven't either.
0: What do you mean?
1: Nobody. Nobody has got a right to a gun unless he knows how to think when he handles it. Jim, you nearly killed me because you took a wild shot at a sound in the dark. You didn't think. Back there in Wheatville, you might have caused a disaster like this country has never known by firing into that grain dust because you didn't think.
0: Well, I...
1: How old are you?
0: 14.
1: Yeah. Well, it seems to me it's about time you started thinking like a man instead of a crazy kid.
0: Yes, sir. I guess so.
1: Jim, there's something else.
0: Yes?
1: You were disappointed in me when I wouldn't stand up to 5 men with rifles, weren't you now?
0: Well...
1: Sure you were. And you were let down when those hold-up men wouldn't fight it out with a posse of 20.
0: Yeah, I guess that's right.
1: Mm-hmm. Well, this past week, I have known a man who will stand up to any odds and fight.
0: Who?
1: Your father.
0: Pa?
1: Mm-hmm. When your father homesteaded his land, the government was betting that 160 acres, that he couldn't stick it out 6 months. But your pa won the bet. But that didn't end the struggle. There was the spring blizzard in 73 that wiped him out. But he came back fighting. There was the grasshopper invasion in 74. His crops just leveled to the ground, but he stood up to it. Now there's the drought. But he's not about to give up. He's negotiating alone right now so that he can keep up the fight. A fight against real odds. Do you understand what I'm saying, Jim?
0: Yes, sir. I guess so.
1: Your pa. Now, there's a man doing a job that takes gizzard.
0: Yes, sir. Yes, sir.

0: Miss Wong.
1: Oh, Isa.
0: Just give the room a lick and a promise. I'm going to lie down and rest a while.
1: Oh, Isa. You have a hard trip, Mr. Polydor?
0: Yes. I'm tired.
1: Oh, my. Too bad.
0: What's too bad?
1: You work so hard for your money, Mr. Paladin. Too bad you can't make splendid investment like Hey Boy.
0: What's that?
1: Oh, Hey Boy buy mining stock. Then he sell mining stock and make lots of money.
0: What?
1: What?
0: You mean Hey Boy was able to sell that stock he bought in the Golden West, whatever it was?
1: Oh, Isa. Make lots of money. Now Hey Boy have investment in laundry business with his cousin Leasing.
0: He has, huh?
1: Isa. Laundry business, very good.
0: Wow.
1: Mr. Paladin.
0: Yes?
1: Excuse, please. But seems it's time you started thinking about your future. Maybe you and Hey Boy should have a long talk. He'd tell you how to invest money.
0: Hmm.

Have Gun, Will Travel. Created by Herb Meadow and Sam Rolfe, is produced and directed in Hollywood by Frank Paris and stars John Daner as Paladin, with Ben Wright as Hey Boy and Virginia Gregg as Miss Wong. Tonight's story was specially written for Have Gun, Will Travel by Ann Dowd. Featured in the cast were Harry Bartell, Barney Phillips, and Richard Beals. 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

0: have gun, will travel. Starring Mr. John Daner as Paladin. San Francisco, 1875. The Carlton Hotel, headquarters of a man called Paladin.
1: Mr. Paladin! Mr. Paladin! Open door!
2: All right, all right. Yes, yes, yes. What's all the excitement, Abel?
1: Oh, Mr. Paladin, you in trouble with army?
2: In trouble with the army? Why, no.
1: Oh, that's a good.
2: Why do you ask?
1: Well, hey, boy, here, army colonel asked for you downstairs. And hey, boy, thought maybe you in trouble. I'll give you a chance to get away. Oh, too late.
2: Huh? It's Potter, Colonel Potter.
3: Paladin.
2: Well, Potter, what are you doing
3: good
2: here?
3: Good to see you.
2: Last I heard of you, you were on the trail of those payroll bandits. What are you doing now?
3: Well, I'm still on their trail. That's why I've come to you.
2: 3 years and you still haven't caught them, huh? Well, come on in. Come on in.
3: Thanks.
2: I'll talk to you later, hey boy.
1: Oh, yes, sir.
2: Well, sit down, John. Have a cigar?
3: Oh, thank you.
2: Here.
3: Well, you seem to have done all right, Paladin.
2: Oh, I tried.
3: I just hope you're not so well off you can't use $500.
2: I can always use $500, John. You want me to join the search, huh?
3: We're getting close to him, Paladin. With your help, I think we can get him.
2: How close are you?
3: How much do you remember of the case?
2: Well, let me think. It was a payroll for Fort Anderson. Two men made off with the money, and they took, how much was it, $80,000?
3: $90,000. And there were three men in on it.
2: Three?
3: That's right. We discovered there was an army man involved. He did all the inside work. Didn't take us long to find him, a private by the name of Jim Griffin. We've been holding him in the prison at the Presidio.
2: Money's not doing him much good, is it?
3: No, but he never got his hands on it anyway.
2: What makes you think so?
3: This.
2: What's that?
3: We found it in his personal effects. It's a piece of a map. It indicates the position of the payroll money.
2: And you think they buried it?
3: Yes. Jim Griffin's been in the hospital at the prison for the last 6 months. Part of that time, he's been delirious. We've heard him mumbling about the map, and from what we can gather, he and the other two men made a pact to have somebody bury the money and draw up a map. And apparently, they divided the map into three pieces.
2: Who buried the money?
3: Well, we don't know, but whoever it was, they killed him. Oh. We learned that much from Griffin. He's also been talking about meeting the others on December 12th, or it'll be too late.
2: I see. Now, where do I fit in with your plans?
3: Well, Jim Griffin died this morning.
2: Oh?
3: We want you to be Jim Griffin.
2: What are you talking about, John?
3: Here. Take a look at this tintype.
2: Let's see.
3: It's a picture of Griffin taken several years ago.
2: This?
3: Mm-hmm.
2: This is Griffin?
3: You look enough like him to be his twin, Paladin.
2: I see.
3: Will you do it?
2: Well, I don't know, John. This map gives no location. I wouldn't know where to start.
3: Oh, we can help you there. Griffin has a girlfriend who's come to visit him 3 or 4 times. She probably knows where the meeting place is.
2: And if she doesn't?
3: Maybe the other two men will come looking for you. Like I said, there's a $500 reward, providing, of course, that you get the proof on the other man and get the money back.
2: Well, how do you want the money stacked, John?
3: Then you'll do it.
2: I'll do it. Colonel Potter, shake hands with Jim Griffin.

0: There's no doubt about it. Show business is the business of entertainment, and performers are very far from being dull folk. 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
1: Three days later, I had become Jim Griffin. Colonel Potter gave me as much information as they had of the man's background, and I was dishonorably discharged from the Army. I even said goodbye to Griffin's old cellmates, and to a man, they accepted me. But the real test was to come with Anna Baker, Griffin's girlfriend. The colonel's men had found out that she lived with her mother, 15 miles from San Francisco. If I could get by the girl, I could get by anybody as Jim Griffin. Early one morning, I rode out there, and as I came into the yard, an old woman greeted me, followed by a flock of chickens she'd been feeding. Hello there.
2: Yes?
1: Yes. Mrs. Baker, don't you know me?
2: I know you.
1: I've come to see Anna.
2: She's not here. If it was up to me, she'd never be here to you, Griffin. Go on, I got work to do.
1: When will she be back?
2: I don't know. Took a horse to be shod.
1: Would you mind if I wait?
2: Jim Griffin, you ain't welcome here. You've brought nothing but sorrow to us. Now, why don't you just ride out of Anna's life?
1: I am leaving, Mrs. Baker. I wanted to say goodbye to Anna.
2: Here she comes. Have your goodbye and be done with her.
3: Jim!
1: Hello, Anna.
3: Jim, they told me you were sick. They wouldn't let me see you. They said you didn't know when I could see you.
1: What's the matter? Why are you looking at me that way?
3: You've changed, Jim.
1: Yeah, well, prison does things to a man.
2: Ask me, it ain't done enough to you.
3: Mother, please, you should have killed him. Jim, are you out of the Army now?
1: Yeah, I'm out all right. For good, Anna.
3: Wiley Carson was by day before yesterday.
1: Wiley?
3: Yes, he said I was to see you. But they wouldn't let me in at the prison. He said I was to get something from you.
1: Oh, what?
3: You know, the piece of map. Have you got it?
1: Yeah, I've got it.
3: Wiley said maybe you'd give it to me. Now that you're out, you can meet him yourself.
1: Did he say where?
3: The Blue Nose Saloon in Johnson City. But you have to hurry.
1: Yeah.
3: Will you come back this way, Jim?
1: You know I will, Anna.
3: It's a promise?
1: It's a promise.
3: Good luck.
1: Bye.
4: Johnson City consisted of a main street, some 20-odd houses, and the Blue Nose Saloon. There, I waited for Wiley Carson. I didn't know what he looked like, but I sat at a table where I could see anyone who entered, and they could see me. I waited a whole day, and then most of another.
5: How about another drink, mister?
4: Yeah, fine, all right.
5: Right away. I say, now, it ain't none of my business, but are you waiting for somebody?
4: You're right. It isn't any of your business.
5: No offense, mister. Just that I don't remember seeing you before. I've been sitting here for 2 days now. You just passing through?
4: Maybe, maybe not.
5: No offense now, you understand. I just thought I'd ask.
6: Hey, bartender, how about a drink?
5: Hey, coming right away, mister.
7: Well, looky here. If it ain't the delight of the Army, Jim Griffin.
4: Hello, Wiley.
7: Bartender, you can bring my drink over here.
5: Yes, sir.
7: This is a surprise. Didn't think they'd ever let you out. I was expecting Anna.
4: I decided to come myself.
7: You look different, Jim. That prison done things to you.
4: You try it sometime.
7: You here courtesy of the warden?
4: Yeah.
7: Discharge, huh?
4: Dishonorable.
7: Sounds like maybe they'd knowed we was to have a meeting.
4: What are you trying to say, Wiley?
7: I'm saying maybe you're working for the Army now. Maybe a couple of years in prison and they got you
4: to... Radio? You listen to me, Carson. I spent 2 years in a rotten, stinking hole just dreaming of the time when we can get that money.
7: I was wrong, Jim. That prison made you meaner than ever.
4: Yeah, well, you just remember that, Wiley.
7: I'll remember, Jim.
5: You two friends ready for your drinks now?
4: Just set them down.
5: Yes, sir.
7: You bring your piece of the map?
4: I've got it.
7: Let's see it.
4: I said I've got it.
7: All right. Don't get hard about it.
4: Now, you've been outside. What are the plans now?
7: Same as they were 3 years ago.
4: All right.
7: We meet Jake tomorrow at the cabin at Hard Rock. Just like we agreed, Jim.
4: And we better get started. Drink up.
7: Ooh-wee. This stuff's so bad, we better take a couple of bottles with us.
4: Yeah, well, suit yourself.
7: Yeah, you ain't the old Jim I remember. The old days, you'd have wanted to bring a bottle yourself.
4: Hey, listen to me, Wiley. There's only one thing I want. I've been waiting 3 years for that money.
7: Jim, we all been waiting.
4: Serving time? In a stinking 2x4 cell?
7: Now get me a bottle. We'll go right now, Jim.
4: Hard Rock was 60 miles from Johnson City. The most direct route ran through a series of grassy plateaus that finally tapered out into high desert country. I knew that land like the back of my hand, and so I knew the easiest way to get there. Wiley and I didn't talk much. I preferred not to. Toward sundown that day, he began to try to steer me away from the best route, but I stuck to my guns. I was soon to find out the reason for his actions.
7: You're getting off the trail, Jim.
4: No, I'm not. This is the best way, and you know it.
7: I think we'd ought to be heading more into them hills.
4: No, this is the way.
7: Sure you don't want a drink, Jim?
4: Nope.
7: And I'll have one. Oh, boy. Yeah, this stuff's beginning to taste better the farther we get from town.
4: Yeah. Now let's go. We're wasting time. Hey, wait a minute. Look over there.
7: Where? I don't see nothing.
4: No, over that way. And the horse, all saddled. He's just standing there.
7: Oh, yeah. I see it.
4: Come on. Come on. Ooh, ooh. Hey, Wiley, there's somebody on the ground.
7: So there is.
4: Hey. Yeah, the heat must have gotten them.
7: Yeah, the heat.
4: Yeah, this man's been shot. Wiley, give me a hand.
7: Stand where you are, mister.
4: What are you doing? Put that gun away.
7: Who are you?
4: What's the matter with you, Wiley?
7: Throw down your gun.
4: Why?
7: Because that ain't no man lying there. That's Jake, the one we're supposed to meet. You didn't recognize him. Now, that gun, throw it down, easy like. Now, we're going to have ourselves a little talk. Then I'm going to get you a piece of the map and kill you. Just like I'd done to Jake.

0: Look, Bob, here's why you can't balance these books. Put this little item over here, and you come out okay.
1: You're right.
0: Then what's wrong with you?
1: I've had a nagging backache lately with sleepless nights. Makes me feel worn out.
0: Then why not do something about it?
1: But what?
0: I'd try Doane's pills.
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0: All right, that's far enough. Sit down right here. I'm going to find out who you really are. You sure had me fooled, mister. You're enough like Jim to be his twin.
1: So you killed Jake to get his piece of the map, is that it?
0: I'll ask the questions.
1: Ooh. You're tough, aren't you, Wayne?
0: Talk, mister. Who are you?
1: That's my business.
0: I'll make you talk. Now hand over that map.
1: I haven't got it.
0: I guess you think I'm fooling.
1: I told you I haven't got it.
0: It'd be awful easy for me to kill you, mister, and then take it.
1: I wouldn't do you any good. I memorized it, threw it away. You kill me and you won't get anything. Let's go.
0: Hold it.
1: You won't kill me, Wiley.
0: No,
1: I didn't think so.
0: We gotta get that money.
1: All right, then you show me the pieces of map you have, and I can take us to it.
0: I guess I'm gonna have to trust you, mister.
1: I guess you aren't that, Wiley.

0: It should be here, Wiley.
1: Unless what?
0: Well, unless somebody got to it before we did.
1: And keep digging.
0: Hey. Yeah, there's something here.
1: You sure?
0: Yeah.
1: That's it. That's the box I was in.
0: All right, give me a hand.
1: Dig it out.
0: Yeah, it's too heavy for me. Will you give me a hand?
1: All right. But I'll be holding this gun on you. Don't try nothing. Why, you? I'll kill you!
0: Maybe not. You give me that gun. Wiley. Well, you asked for it.
2: Turn around, mister.
0: Huh? Anna.
2: Drop the gun.
0: Anna, why are you doing this?
2: I've come for Billy's money.
0: Billy?
2: My brother, Billy. Open that box.
0: You're making a mistake.
2: Open it!
0: All right.
2: You didn't really think you could fool a man's woman, did you?
0: No, I guess not. Now the money's here.
2: All right. Hand me $5,000.
0: Why $5,000?
2: That's what they promised Billy. They got him to bury the money, draw the map. Then they put a bullet through his head. He was only 16.
0: I didn't know that.
2: Who are you?
0: Doesn't matter. Here's your $5,000.
2: Now, where's Jim Griffin?
0: He's dead.
2: Dead?
0: He died in prison.
2: Jim? No. No.
0: You loved him, didn't you?
2: We were gonna be married. He was gonna work hard. Make something of himself in the army. And he heard about this payroll. Something happened to him. He had to have that money. Jim planned the whole thing, and it changed him. I guess it changed all of us.
0: Uh-huh. Do you really want this money?
2: No. Not now.
0: I'll take the rifle, Anna.

0: Well, Miss Waugh.
1: Mr. Paladin.
0: How are you this morning?
1: I'm fine, Mr. Paladin. Did Army officer find you last night?
0: Colonel Potter? Yes, he did. He took me out to dinner, bought me lots of brandy, and gave me $500.
1: That's nice.
0: Well, Miss Wong, what's the matter with you?
1: Something Hey Boy said.
0: Oh, well, for goodness sakes, what did he say?
1: Hey Boy asked me, why is wedding ring like eternity?
0: Eternity?
1: Eternity. Missy Wong says she not know.
0: Then what did he say?
1: Hey Boy say, because it has no beginning and no end. Hey Boy make fun of getting married.
0: No. No, he's not, Miss Wong.
1: He's too. He say that and laugh.
0: Why, no, that's only a riddle.
1: Riddle?
0: Mm-hmm.
1: What's a riddle, Miss Apollina?
0: Well, a riddle is, well, that's when you ask a question and give a silly answer. No, Hey Boy wasn't making fun of marriage.
1: You sure?
0: I'm sure.
1: Oh, good. Oh, I go now. Thank you, Mr. Potter.
0: Miss Wong, you shouldn't take Hey Boy so seriously. You just remember that.
1: Yes, I try to remember.

Have Gun, Will Travel. Created by Herb Meadow and Sam Rolfe, is produced and directed in Hollywood by Frank Paris and stars John Daner as Paladin, with Ben Wright as Hayboy and Virginia Gregg as Miss Wong. Tonight's story was specially written for Have Gun, Will Travel by Tom Hanley. Featured in the cast were Virginia Christine, Vic Perrin, Tim Graham, and Ken Lynch. This is Hugh Douglas inviting you to join us again next week when CBS Radio presents Have Gun, Will Travel.

have gun, will travel. Starring Mr. John Daner as Paladin. San Francisco, 1875. The Carlton Hotel, headquarters of a man called Paladin.

0: Oh, Miss Wong.
1: Oh, Mr. Parlin.
0: I'm sorry I frightened you, didn't I?
1: Yes, I was going to knock on your door, and all of a sudden, you come out. Oh, you surprised Miss Wong.
0: You're making the rounds a little early this morning, aren't you?
1: Lisa, many extra rooms to be cleaned for new guests. Big convention for railroad men begins today.
0: Oh, that's right. I'd forgotten.
1: That's right.
0: Looks like I'll miss all the excitement.
1: Where are you going, Mr. Paladin?
0: To Greenwood.
1: Oh, is that long way from San Francisco?
0: No, not far. It's about 30 miles.
1: Well, then maybe you come back before convention ends.
0: Miss Wong, if it's like that last convention we had at the Carlton, I'd just as soon stay away until it's over.
1: Oh, it's Missy Wong, remember, plenty noisy, huh?
0: I'll say it was.
1: Oh, me. Missy Wong, remember something else, too.
0: What's that?
1: They make plenty big mess in rooms.
0: Yeah, I'll bet. Well, that stage will be leaving in a few minutes. I better get downstairs. Now, don't work too hard, Miss Wong.
1: Aisa, you have a nice trip, Mr. Father.
0: Thank you.
2: For some years now, we've been asking you to send your dollars to CARE to help the hungry and needy overseas. Here's what some of those dollars have done. They have bought milk and sterilization equipment so that 100,000 school children in Israel can have a glass of milk every day. Thanks to this equipment, Israel is now providing its own milk for these children, so the next CARE dollars can go to help another needy area. Your CARE dollars have sent medical instruments and laboratory equipment to a new small hospital being built in the Philippines. This hospital will bring the first medical care to this area in centuries. CARE dollars have furnished farm tools, building machinery, cotton cloth, and other needs so that refugees in Vietnam could erect 27 villages. But there's much more to be done and many more people to be helped in all parts of the world. Won't you continue to help? Won't you continue to send your dollars to CARE, New York 16, New York?

0: It had been 2 years since I'd seen Clem Brady, the sheriff of Greenwood. Now he was asking for my help. His letter seemed urgent. I welcomed the opportunity to renew his friendship and to get away from San Francisco for a few days. Clem wasn't in his office when I arrived, so I went over to the local dining room for a late midday meal and a cup of coffee. The place was empty, except for a young couple sitting on the other side of the room. A rather unusual couple. The girl, the most strikingly beautiful young lady I'd ever seen. My admiration must have been fairly obvious, for at one point she returned an embarrassed smile. This prompted her escort to step over to my table.
1: Hey, you.
0: Yes?
1: Keep your eyes off my girl.
0: I suppose I was staring, but no harm intended.
1: You're new here, ain't you?
0: That's right.
1: Well, let me warn you. Don't be flirting with her again.
0: I wasn't flirting.
1: Call it what you like. Just remember what I said.
0: Now, you look, mister. Hey, Clem Brady.
2: How are you? They told me you were by the office. What's going on here?
0: Oh, this young man and I were just having a friendly conversation.
2: It looked to me like he was about to tear at each other's throat. What's the matter, Sam?
1: Nothing, Sheriff. Nothing at all. I didn't know he was a friend of yours.
0: Just a misunderstanding, Clem. I was admiring the young lady over there, and he got the wrong impression.
2: Sam, I've told you time and again, you're going to get yourself in a pack of trouble if you don't stop being so hard-nosed jealous. You got to be careful, boy.
1: Yeah, I guess I was in the wrong again, Sheriff. Sorry.
2: Remember what I say, Sam. That boy protects her like a banty rooster.
0: Maybe he's got a good reason. She's quite a beauty.
2: Ain't she, though?
0: Well, sit down, Clem. Have a cup of coffee with me.
2: Yeah, might as well.
0: We'll get you a cup if that waiter ever comes out of the kitchen.
2: Oh, he'll be out. Well, it sure is good to see you, Paladin. I didn't know whether you'd be able to come or not.
0: Why not? It's about time we met up again.
1: Bye, Sheriff.
3: Hello, Sheriff Clem.
2: Hello, Martha Nell.
0: My, she is a charmer.
2: Yeah. It's pitiful, though.
0: Pitiful?
2: Well, she's part of the reason I asked you to come up here.
0: How's that?
2: It was her husband that was killed.
0: Oh?
2: Not more than 6 weeks ago. Just a boy, Paladin, barely turned 20. Sure set this town on its haunches. Oh, I got pressures all around me to clear this up.
0: How did it happen?
2: Well, the boy had been gambling at the saloon. He'd won a lot of money and left the table around midnight. Was ambushed in an alley about a block away.
0: Robbed?
2: Yeah. Poor kid was from back east. Him and Martha Nell had just been here a couple of months. So far, there hasn't been one lead I could nail down.
0: What about the men who lost money to him that night?
2: Well, every one of them has a good alibi.
0: Well, maybe it was a stranger passing through, saw the boy winning, and then waited for him to leave.
2: I don't think so. We don't have many visitors in this town, especially on a Monday night, and that's when it happened. Oh, I'm sure it was somebody right here in town.
0: Do you think he's still here?
2: Nobody's left town or acted suspicious or anything.
0: How'd the girl take it?
2: Pretty bad at first, but Sam's been a lot of help to her.
0: Yeah, how does he figure in this?
2: Well, he'd known her husband back east. He's the only one they knew when they came out to settle.

0: myself.
1: And your change, Mrs. Butler. Well,
2: thank you, Martinelle. Bye.
1: Bye. I'm sorry she took so long, Mr. Paladin.
3: That's all right.
1: Now, I've forgotten the last question you asked.
3: Yes, you were going to tell me why your husband went to the saloon that night.
1: Yes, well, it was kind of a celebration for Roy. He'd gotten his first paycheck from the freight office, and I'd just gotten my job here at the store. Seemed that everything was beginning to come our way. He and Sam came by for me when the store closed, and the three of us went over to the dining room. Roy bought us the biggest steak suppers on the menu.
3: Your husband worked with Sam at the freight office?
1: Yes, Sam got him the job there.
3: What happened after supper?
1: Well, Roy wanted to buy Sam a celebration drink, so they took me back to the rooming house and left to go to the saloon. That's the last time I saw Roy alive.
3: Why didn't Sam come home with them?
1: Roy was having such good luck at the gaming tables, he didn't want to leave. So Sam came on back to the rooming house.
3: Well, does he live at the same place you do?
1: He did then. He had the room across the hall from ours. When he came back, he knocked on my door and told me Roy'd be home later. It wasn't more than an hour after that when Sheriff Clem came and told me what had happened. Oh, Sam.
4: Hi.
1: You got off early?
4: Yeah. Thought maybe we could take a ride out to Willow Grove.
1: All right, but you'll have to wait till we close. I have to lock up tonight.
4: You, buying up the store, Mr. Paladin?
1: Sam.
4: Well, he's been in here long enough.
3: Do you keep tabs on everybody who comes into this store, Sam?
4: There ain't much going on in Greenwood that I don't know about. Especially when it concerns Martha Nell.
1: Sam, Mr. Paladin was just asking me some questions about Roy's murder. He's helping Sheriff Clem.
4: Look, Paladin, Sheriff knows as much about this as Martha Nell does. You let him give you all the answers. There's no need for you to get her all upset. It's better she forget about this whole thing.
1: I don't mind answering questions, Sam, if it'll help them find the killer.
4: I know what's best for you. Just let me handle it.
1: Oh, Sam.
3: You may be right, Martha Nell. I guess I did take up quite a bit of your time.
1: I didn't mind, really, Mr. Bell.
3: Well, thanks anyway. Perhaps I'll be seeing you again before I leave town. Good day.
1: Goodbye.

0: Welcome aboard.
1: Try new king-size Philip Morris Commanders. New because the tobacco in them is vacuum cleaned. And the cleaner the tobacco, the better it tastes. Yes, the cleaner the tobacco, the better it tastes. Philip Morris Commanders are made by a new kind of machine, the Mark 8, that takes rich, full-flavored tobacco and first gently vacuum cleans it, then rolls the cigarette fully, evenly, cuts the ends clean and firm. The result is new Philip Morris Commanders, with the cleanest tobacco ever rolled in a cigarette. Try a pack. You'll get a full, round, king size of solid smoking pleasure because the cleaner the tobacco, the better it tastes. Noticeably better.
0: Have a commander.

0: I spent the first 2 days in Greenwood getting acquainted with the men who had been at the poker table with Martinell's husband the night he was killed. As far as I could determine, Sheriff Brady was right. They all had good alibis. And they were all anxious to help us find the man who did it. I also spent a couple of hours each night in the saloon, talking to the regulars and to the barkeep.
1: No, sir, Mr. Paladin. If there'd been a stranger in here that night, I'd have remembered. Strangers stick out like sore thumbs in this town. Care for another drink?
0: No, thank you. Has there been any suspicious rumors about who could have done it?
1: Not that I've heard. Well, Paladin.
0: Hey, hello, Clem.
2: Where you been all day?
0: Out in the countryside.

0: talking to some of the men who were in here that night.
1: Care for a drink, Sheriff?
2: Yeah. Make it rye, Barney.
1: Yes, sir.
2: What'd you find out?
0: Same thing you did. Nothing new.
2: Yeah, it's a tough one, all right.
1: Sheriff?
2: Oh, thanks. Yep.
0: Clem.
2: Yeah.
0: Let me ask you something. We've been going on the basis that he was killed for the money. Robbery. Now, could there have been any other reason?
2: Well, he was robbed.
0: Yeah, I know. I know. But did he have a run-in with anybody?
2: No,
0: or
2: no,
0: was
2: no,
0: it?
2: No, no. He was just a newcomer. Uh-huh. Like I told you, him and his wife had only been here a couple of months.
0: Uh-huh.
2: Just happy little lovebirds trying to get a start in life. It was robbery, pure and simple.
0: Tell me more about this boy, Sam. Would he have any reason?
2: Not likely. He was Roy's best friend.
0: I know, but he's also pretty cozy with Roy's wife now that he's dead.
2: Well, I suppose you could make something out of that if you wanted to. But it's a natural thing to happen. I'll admit it crossed my mind at one time, but don't forget he was in bed when it happened.
0: How can you be sure?
2: When I went over to give Martha Nell the bad news, he came out of his room across the hall.
0: Yeah?
2: Said he heard the commotion. Now, he'd been in bed all right.
0: Did she also tell you that he stopped by earlier to tell her that Roy was still at the saloon?
2: She did. And that was proof enough to eliminate him when it did cross my mind.
0: It's been a long day, Clem. I think I'll go back to the hotel and get some sleep.
2: All right, Palin. I'm going to stay here for one more drink, and I'll be doing the same.
0: See you in the morning. Good night.
2: Good night.

0: Where you?
1: What happened?
0: Somebody took a shot at me. They ran down that alleyway.
1: A couple of you men, look down there. See if you can find anybody. You hurt bad?
0: No, I don't think so.
1: Can you walk up to your room?
0: Yeah, sure.
1: Somebody go get the doctor. Tell him to meet us at the hotel.
2: Okay, sure.
1: Let me give you a hand, Paladin.
0: All right.

0: Oh, there you are, mister. That'll do it.
1: Thanks, doctor.
0: Now you keep your arm not sling for a few days. You'll be all right.
1: Good. Clem, did your men find anybody?
2: No. I was sore.
1: That's too bad.
0: Well, good night, gentlemen.
2: Night, doctor.
1: Night, doctor.
0: You come by the office tomorrow, Mr. Paladin. I'd like to take another look at your arm.
1: I'll do that, doctor. Thank you. Well, Clem, whoever shot me could very well be the same man we're looking for.
2: Yeah, but I can't figure out what they'd have against you.
1: Well, maybe I've asked a few too many questions the last couple of days.
2: But you don't have any ideas?
1: Nope.
2: Well, I'll let you get some rest. Maybe we'll come up with something in the morning.
1: I'll give it a lot of thought.
2: Good night.
1: Good night, Clem.

0: Who is it?
1: It's me, Martha Nell. May I come in?
0: Sure. Here, let me turn up the light.
1: No, leave it low. Someone may see us.
0: It's kind of late for you to be out alone, isn't it?
1: Well, I heard what happened. I wanted to see if you were all right.
0: Well, that's very thoughtful, but that isn't the only reason you came, is it?
1: What do you mean?
0: You want to tell me about Sam, don't you?
1: Well, yes, I guess I should.
0: You've been covering for him. He's the one that killed your husband.
1: How did you know?
0: Why haven't you told the sheriff, Martha Nell?
1: I've been too afraid,
0: I guess.
1: Wait a minute.
0: Did someone follow you here?
1: Not that I know of. Why?
0: There's somebody outside my door.
1: Sam.
0: Get over behind that chest.
1: Don't open the door, Mr. Paladin.
0: Huh?
1: Keep quiet. Don't open the door.
0: You give me that gun.
1: Don't move or I'll shoot.
2: Come in.
1: Sheriff!
2: Watch it, Clem. Get down. You all right, Clem?
3: Yeah. Yeah, what's going on in here?
2: Well, Martha Nell pulled a gun on me. Martha Nell.
1: I'm not a very good shot.
0: If you were, you would have killed me tonight in the alley. That was you, wasn't it?
1: Yes.
3: Martha Nell.
1: Yes, it was me, Sheriff. I killed Roy, too.
3: What?
1: Yes, I killed Roy. Then I took his money to make it look like he was robbed.
3: But why?
1: Roy would never let me leave him. It was the only way I could have Sam.
0: Does Sam know?
1: No. When he came back that night and went to his room, I slipped out and waited till Roy left the saloon. Everything worked out just as I hoped it would until you came into town. Started stirring things up again. I wish you hadn't done that, Mr. Paladin.
3: I'll go get the doctor.
0: It's too late, Clem. She's dead.
3: Oh, no. What a pity.
0: Yeah.
3: I can't believe a pretty little thing like that would shoot her own husband. Why would she do it?
0: Like she said, she was in love with Sam.
3: Just doesn't make sense.
0: Love can do strange things, Clem. Especially to a young girl like her.

0: Oh, here we are, Mr. Paladin.
1: Thank you, driver.
0: Yes, sir, my pleasure. Good day.
2: Oh, Mr. Paladin.
1: Well, hello, hey boy.
2: Hey boy, I wonder when you come back. Here, I take your suitcase.
1: Thank you.
2: Oh, why you got sling on your arm?
1: Oh, just a little accident, nothing serious.
2: Oh, that's good. You come home just in time.
1: Oh, in time for what?
2: To miss our big railroad convention. Everybody left last night.
1: Hey, boy, that's the best news I've had all week.
2: Yes, sir. I thought you'd be happy to know.
1: How's Miss Wong holding up?
2: Oh, not so good. She not come to work today. All tired out. But she'll be back tomorrow.
1: I warned her not to work too hard. Hey, boy, take my suitcase up to the room, will you, please? I'm going to stop in the bar and get a drink. My throat's a little dusty.
2: Yes, sir. Oh, Mr. Paladin.
1: What?
2: There's a very pretty young lady in there. She tell, hey, boy, she'd like to meet you sometime. Maybe you have a drink with her?
1: Oh? How pretty?
2: Oh, very pretty and very young. You'll see her.
1: Well, hey, boy, this may come as a surprise to you. But today, I'm not interested in the very pretty and the very young.
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have gun, will travel. Created by Herb Meadow and Sam Rolfe, is produced and directed in Hollywood by Frank Paris and stars John Daner as Paladin, with Ben Wright as Hayboy and Virginia Gregg as Miss Wong. Tonight's story was specially written for Have Gun, Will Travel by Mr. Paris. Featured in the cast were Jack Moyles, Sam Edwards, Charlie Lung, Bartlett Robinson, and Ann Whitfield. 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

Whenever I'm hired for a job, I can always expect the worst. Little did I know that this time it would mean leaving my dearest friends.

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Starring Mr. John Daner as Paladin. San Francisco, 1875. The Carlton Hotel, headquarters of the man called Paladin.

0: Yes?
1: Oh, excuse please. You finish with breakfast. Hey, boy, we'll take dishy away.
0: Oh, yes, we are. Come in. Did you meet my sister?
1: No, sir.
0: Hey, boy, isn't it?
1: Yes, sir.
0: This is my sister, Lavinia Todhunter.
1: Oh, hello.
2: How do you do?
1: Was your room comfortable last night, Missy Todhunter?
2: I was so exhausted from the trip, I hardly noticed. But I do think I'll like the accommodations of the Carlton. I never thought we'd be able to get a suite with two bedrooms. It's almost like home.
1: Oh, yes, Missy. Carlton is a very nice hotel.
0: But it doesn't compare with anything we have in Boston, Lavinia.
2: Of course not, Miles. But I'm so surprised they have anything at all in this godforsaken country that I'm overwhelmed.
0: Hey, boy.
1: Esau.
0: Do you know most of the regular guests who stay here?
1: Oh, Esau, hey boy, know many guests.
0: Tell me, do you know a Mr. Paladin?
1: Mr. Oh, Esau.
0: How long has he been living here?
1: Oh, many long time.
2: Could you tell us about him, hey boy?
1: Oh, Esau, ma'am.
2: What does he do? What does he look like? Is he married?
1: No, ma'am. No, Mr. Paladin, not married.
0: My sister and I have heard that he hires his gun, so to speak.
1: Well, Mr. Paladin will be happy to tell you what he does. He's a very good friend of Hey Boy. You like to meet him?
0: No. We were just curious. We've heard so much about him.
1: Isa, would there be anything else?
0: No, that'll be all for now. Thank you very much, Hey Boy.
1: Isa.
2: Miles, why don't you want to meet him?
0: Not just yet, Lavinia. We have to go about this very carefully.
2: Well, we don't have all the time in the world, Miles.
0: I know. But even so, you must have patience.
2: Don't forget that lawyer back in Boston is looking for him. And if we're too patient, he may locate him before we finish what we came out here to do.
0: You don't have to remind me. Just let me do the planning.
2: All right. Then where do we start, my dear brother?
0: This Hey Boy said Mr. Paladin was unmarried. More than likely, he would be interested in meeting a beautiful young lady from Boston.
2: Oh, why, thank you, Miles. And then what?
0: You could entrance him, my dear. Get to know him intimately.
2: Oh.
0: And as soon as we know his weak points and when the time is right, we'll complete our mission.
2: I didn't realize I was going to play such an important role.
0: You don't object, do you?
2: Of course not. For $100,000, how could I? Besides, he may be very enjoyable company. While he's still alive.

0: Oh, good morning, Mr. Paladin.
1: Good morning, hey boy. Well, the dining room is rather crowded this morning. Did Miss Todd Hunter come down yet?
0: Oh, yes, she's waiting at your table over there in corner.
1: Ah, yes.
0: You're getting in rut, Mr. Paladin.
1: Oh, how's that?
0: This makes fourth day in a row you have breakfast with Missy Tonander.
1: She's a very charming lady, hey boy.
0: Also, very pretty.
1: Yes. Hey boy, I'm taking her on a little tour of the city this morning. Would you have a carriage waiting for us out front around 9:30, please?
0: Yes, sir. Have a nice breakfast, Mr. Paladin.
1: Thank you, hey boy. Good morning, Lavinia.
2: Oh, and good morning to you, Paladin.
1: Well, I hope I didn't keep you waiting.
2: I didn't mind at all.
1: How's your brother today?
2: Oh, he's much better, thank you. It was just a slight cold. The change in climate, I guess.
1: Well, you should have asked him to join us.
2: I did. But he prefers having breakfast in his room rather than getting dressed.
1: Uh-huh. Say, I was just talking to Hayboy. He'll have a carriage for us at 9:30.
2: Oh.
1: We'll take that ride I promised you.
2: Oh, wonderful.
1: Thought we'd go up to Russian Hill, over to Chinatown, and to Meg's Wharf, and even the Barbary Coast, if you're brave enough.
2: Well, as long as you're around to protect me, why should I be afraid of anything?
1: That's what I like to hear. You are going to see so many interesting places today, you'll forget you ever knew Boston.
2: Oh, it sounds so exciting. But I'll tell you what I'm looking forward to more than anything else.
1: What's that?
2: Having dinner in your suite tonight alone, just the two of us.
1: Did we have that plan for tonight?
2: Yes, why?
1: Oh, I have two tickets for the opera tonight.
2: Oh, no.
1: Well, if you really don't want to go.
2: Paladin, I'd much rather keep our original plans.
1: Then I'd be the last person to break them. It'll be dinner tonight in my room. Just the two of us. Alone.
3: Pardon, monsieur.
2: Paladin.
1: Mm-hmm.
2: The waiter is here.
1: Hmm? Oh, yes.
3: You wish to order, monsieur?
4: Lavinia.
2: Oh.
4: Where have you been all day?
2: With Paladin. Where else?
4: It's after 5 o'clock. I was worried about you.
2: As long as I'm with him, you needn't be. Oh, he treats me like a queen.
4: Now, you're not becoming infatuated.
2: Oh, Miles, don't be silly.
4: I'm just testing, that's all.
2: Then stop it. Granted, he's a handsome, debonair, exhilarating man. But I wouldn't take him in preference to $100,000, and you know
4: it. All right. Now, what about tonight?
2: Just as we planned. Dinner in his room at 8. Oh, did you get the brandy?
4: Yes, his favorite kind. And the poison. It's all fixed. I put the poison in the brandy, resealed the bottle. It's ready for delivery.
2: Oh, good. But now, Miles, you'd better go over the details again. I don't want anything to go wrong.
4: All right. Just before you arrive, I'll have the brandy delivered to his room with my compliments for being so gracious to my sister and me during our visit to San Francisco.
2: Uh-huh.
4: Then, after dinner, he'll open the bottle, pour the drinks.
2: And I'll pretend to sip while he slowly drinks his death.
4: Precisely. And then the coup de grace to avoid all suspicion. You will leave the room quietly, come back here, and at a late hour I'll go to his room, undress him, put his body in the bathtub, fill it with water, leave everything as natural as it should be, and return to my room.
2: And then tomorrow morning, when I go down to breakfast to meet him, I'll hear the dreadful news. Mr. Paladin drowned in his bathtub last night. I'll be completely distraught and we'll leave on the afternoon train.
4: A most happy trip back to Boston to regain our rightful inheritance.
2: Miles, you're sure nothing can go wrong?
4: Why should there? This is the way I disposed of his aunt, and this is the way I'll dispose of him.
2: But that was simpler. She was your wife. You were there with her every minute yourself. You didn't have to rely on me to see that she drank the brandy.
4: True. And if she hadn't been so stupid as to will her estate to an unknown nephew she hadn't seen or heard from in 30 years, I wouldn't have to go to all this trouble.
2: Well, it's your own fault. You should have made sure of the contents of that will.
4: Lavinia, you know she assured me I was the only heir. Of course, I never thought to question it.
2: You mean to say that during 2 years of marriage, she never mentioned Paladin or any other possible relative?
4: As far as I knew, she was all alone with no one to turn to for love and affection except her dear, dear Miles.
2: I guess she showed you.
4: Well, could have been worse. At least I receive everything after him. She could have left me out of the will altogether.
2: It's true. Well, I think I'll get dressed for the evening. This is one engagement I don't want to miss.

light into a pack of new king-size Philip Morris Commanders. 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And the cleaner the tobacco, the better it tastes. Philip Morris Commanders are made by a new kind of machine, the Mark 8, that takes rich, full-flavored tobacco and gently vacuum cleans it. 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New king-size Philip Morris Commanders. Noticeably better. The cleaner...

0: Yeah. Just a minute. Just a minute.
1: Mr. Paladin?
0: Oh, hey, boy, come in.
1: You shaving?
0: No, just finished. What have you got in that bag?
1: Oh, things you ask here, boy, to get. Box of sweets for Missy Todd Hunter. Hey, fancy ribbon, huh?
0: Very nice.
1: Nisa, and a bottle of brandy.
0: Now, let's see that. Yep. Your memory is improving, hey, boy. That's the right brand, all right. Now, what else?
1: And the afternoon mail and a paper you forget to pick up when you come back from your little tour.
0: Anything important?
1: No. Oh, except maybe a big fat letter from Boston.
0: Boston? Let me see that. Just put everything on the chest over there, hey, boy.
1: Please, sir.
0: Ah, see. Hey, boy, listen to this.
1: Yes, sir.
0: And we've had great difficulty tracing you, but we now have assurance from the Pinkerton Agency that you are the right party. It is with deep regret that we inform you of the death of your Aunt Grace.
1: Aunt Grace?
0: Huh.
1: Didn't know you had an aunt, Mr. Paladin.
0: I didn't either.
1: Oh, what else has let us say?
0: She has left an estate valued at more than $100,000, and according to her last will and testament, you are the rightful heir.
1: $100,000.
0: May we suggest that you present yourself at our offices as soon as possible with the proper credentials. If we do not hear from you within 6 weeks, we will fulfill the alternate wishes of said will, and the estate will revert to the only other living heir, her second husband, one Miles Toddhunter.
1: Toddhunter?
0: Miles Toddhunter. Signed, C.L. Glazer, counsel for the estate. Well, I'll be...
1: Mr. Paladin, could that be the same Toddhunter that is guest here at hotel?
0: I don't know. He has the same name. He's from Boston. It's quite a coincidence.
1: He not ever talked to you about you, Auntie Grace?
0: No. I wonder if this really is my aunt, hey boy.
1: How could hey boy know if you don't?
0: Hmm. Hey, wait a minute. I vaguely remember my father saying that he had a sister who ran away from home in Illinois when I was just a youngster. Yeah, her name was Grace. They'd heard that she had gone to New York, but they never found out for sure.
1: Well, then, could be Sam Grace.
0: Could be. These attorneys and Pinkerton agents rarely make a mistake.
1: What you gonna do?
0: Well, I think I'll go to Boston.
1: Wee, that's a far long way. When you leave?
0: Oh, for a couple of days, maybe. First thing I better do is send a telegram to this lawyer. Here, take his name and address. Just say I received his letter and that I will be in Boston in the very near future.
1: Lisa.
0: Huh. Miles Toddhunter.
1: You go talk to him, Mr. Paladin?
0: I don't know, hey boy. If he's the same one, he would know that I was named in his wife's will, wouldn't he?
1: Yes, sir.
0: He's been very friendly. His sister has been extremely friendly. You'd think that one of them would have mentioned it by now, wouldn't you?
1: Yes, sir.
0: So I see no reason why I should go talk to him, do you?
1: No, sir.
0: No.
1: What about your dinner tonight with Missy Todd Hunter?
0: Well, there's no need to change our plans, hey boy. I'm not leaving tonight. We won't start packing until tomorrow. No, I might as well enjoy the evening with, Missy Toddhunter.
1: Yes, sir. Then, hey boy, better remind Chef to have dinner ready by, 8 o'clock?
0: Right. And before you go, will you draw some hot water in the tub?
1: Yes, sir.
0: I'm going to take a relaxing bath and do a little reflective thinking. Your brother was very thoughtful, Lavinia. This is my favorite brandy.
2: Yes. Yes, he wanted to show his appreciation for all your kindnesses to us.
0: Oh. This is my second glass, and you've hardly touched yours.
2: Oh, I know. I like the aroma more than the taste.
0: Drink up. It warms the blood.
2: Well, I feel a little too warm as it is.
0: Yes, you do seem uncomfortable. Is something wrong?
2: Oh, no. Mm-hmm. No, I guess it's just the hour. Oh. It's getting rather late. We've had a busy day.
0: Yes. Now, I wonder who that could be. Excuse me. Miles.
3: Paladin,
0: Come in.
3: Well, I just came by to see if Lavinia was still here.
0: She is? Come in.
3: You see, it was getting so late that I thought...
2: I didn't realize what time it was, Miles.
0: Oh, she's a big girl, Miles. You don't have to worry about your sister.
3: Well, I wasn't exactly worried.
0: Oh, I must thank you for the brandy, Miles. Won't you join us and have a glass?
3: No, but thank you.
0: Nonsense.
3: Anyway.
0: Sit down.
3: Really, Paladin, I didn't mean to intrude like this.
2: You can stop babbling now, Miles. Get your hands up, Paladin.
0: What?
3: No, Lavinia, don't shoot him. It'll make too much noise.
2: I said get your hands up, Paladin.
0: All right. This is quite a surprise, Lavinia. I didn't know you carried a derringer in your purse.
2: Oh, shut up and keep quiet. Well, Miles, your brandy didn't work. What do we do now?
3: Give me a chance to think. What happened with the brandy?
2: You probably forgot to put the poison in it.
0: Poison?
2: Yes, Paladin. You should have been dead an hour ago.
0: Oh? Well, I must have opened the wrong bottle.
3: The wrong bottle?
0: Yes, mm-hmm. Hey, boy brought me a bottle a couple of hours before yours arrived. They were identical.
2: Well, Miles, that's something you didn't think of. Why don't I just shoot him and be done with it?
3: No, we'll be caught before we can get out of here.
0: Yes, the shot would wake the hotel, Lavinia.
2: I'd be willing to take the chance.
3: No, there's no reason why we can't go through with our original plan. Where's the other bottle?
2: Well, look in his liquor cabinet.
0: You really wouldn't expect me to drink the brandy now, Lavinia.
2: If you don't, then I'll be forced to shoot you.
0: Either way, I lose, huh?
2: Either way.
0: Then I think I prefer being shot.
2: Stop!
0: Give me the gun.
2: Miles, help me!
0: Give it to me.
2: Oh.
0: Right, now, take the gun.
2: Miles!
3: You shot me.
2: Miles!
0: He's dead.

0: Hey, boy, I can't tell you how much I appreciate you coming all the way over here to Oakland with me.
1: Oh, not often you go on such plenty long trip, Mr. Paladin. Too bad Missy Wong couldn't get off work and come with us to say goodbye.
0: Yes, she wanted to.
1: Well, maybe it's better she not come. She'd be crying big tears on Hey Boy's shoulder all the way back to hotel.
2: Yeah, here you are, Mr. Paladin, right on the spot.
0: Thank you, driver. Here you are.
2: Thank you. Oh, you need help with those bags?
0: No, Hey Boy and I can handle them. You will wait for him, won't you?
2: Oh, yes, sir.
0: And see that he gets back to the Carlton.
2: Hey, you count on me, Mr. Paladin.
0: Good. Oh, here. Hey, boy, I'll carry the big one.
1: Oh, Esau.
0: All right. Let's go. We want car 14, Hey Boy.
1: Well, we better hurry, Mr. Paladin.
0: That's all right. Yeah, that's my car right over there.
1: Oh, what we do with these bags?
0: I put them in the vestibule. The conductor will take care of them for me. Here we are. These up they go. There we are.
1: Oh,
0: that's it. Now, remember, Hey Boy, the other trunks are ready to ship. I'll write you and let you know where to send them.
1: Mr. Paladin, when will you come back?
0: I don't know, Hey Boy. All depends on how long it takes me to liquidate my aunt's estate. Several months at least. Then you never know, I may take a liking to Boston and settle down there permanently.
1: It won't be St. Carlton Hotel while you're gone.
0: Oh, now. I've left many times before, Hey Boy.
1: We saw, but this time you will not come back, maybe.
0: You never can be sure. Just don't forget me. Keep looking for me. I may be back.
1: I hope so.
0: Oh, and don't forget to send me the San Francisco papers. I want to be sure and follow Miss Todd Hunter's trial.
1: Oh, what do you think they do with her?
0: Send her to jail for a few years.
1: Well, you better go, Mr. Paladin.
0: Yes. Now, Hey Boy, look, if you and Miss Wong decide to get married, give me plenty of notice. I will be back for that.
1: We'll write you. I'll let you know.
0: All right. Well, goodbye, Hey Boy.
1: Goodbye, Mr. Paladin.
3: Goodbye.
1: Goodbye. Goodbye, Mr. Paladin.

Have Gun, Will Travel. Created by Herb Meadow and Sam Rolfe, is produced and directed in Hollywood by Frank Paris and stars John Daner as Paladin, with Ben Wright as Hayboy and Virginia Gregg as Miss Wong. Tonight's story was specially written for Have Gun, Will Travel by Mr. Paris. Featured in the cast were Vic Perrin, Bartlett Robinson, John James, and Lynn Allen. Tonight, CBS Radio brings to a close this current series of programs. This is Hugh Douglas extending best wishes to you from the cast and crew of Have Gun, Will Travel.

0: Sit down, gentlemen, and sit still. I've come to order a coffin for the first one of you who makes a move.
1: Have Gun, Will Travel. Starring Mr. John Daner as Paladin. San Francisco, 1875. The Carlton Hotel, headquarters of the man called Paladin.
2: Good evening, Mr. Paladin.
0: Good evening.
3: Oh, here's the paper, Mr. Paladin.
0: Oh, thanks, hey boy.
3: Excuse, please. Must go a lady look for me.
0: Lady? What lady? Well, I should say it is a lady.
3: Sorry, could not catch ticket to opera. All sold up.
4: Oh, I had so hoped to see tonight's performance.
0: And you still can.
4: Huh?
0: I couldn't help overhearing your difficulty. I have an opera box if you would care to be my guest.
4: Oh, thank you. But we could not presume on your courtesy.
0: We?
4: My husband and I, Senor...
0: Paladin.
4: Oh.
0: Now, of course, the invitation extends to him also.
5: We have been looking for you, my dear.
4: Oh, Miguel. Senor Paladin, this is my husband, Senor Rojas.
0: Senor.
4: And Dr. Mayhew.
6: Great pleasure, Mr. Paladin.
0: Dr. Mayhew.
4: Senor Paladin has kindly offered us his box at the opera tonight. There were no more tickets.
6: Very kind.
0: Dr. Mayhew is, of course, included in my invitation.
6: That's very gracious of you, Mr. Paladin.
0: The invitation is accepted?
4: We accept. On the condition that you join us. And be our guest for dinner, Mr. Paladin. Is that not correct, my dear?
5: Quite correct, Mr. Paladin. Until this evening, then, buenos dias.
6: Mr. Paladin?
3: Oh, your husband no like you.
0: I'm afraid you're right. But then, why should he?
1: No one could be more at home with history than Edward R. Murrow. 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

0: Doctor. Dr. Mayhew, it's time to wake up. The performance is over.
1: Yes, of course. I'm sorry, Mr. Paladin. Opera is not one of my special likes. Which one was this?
0: The Marriage of Figaro by Mozart.
1: Yes, of course. Well, at any rate, Don Miguel's wife seems to have enjoyed it.
0: Miss Doña Maria is a remarkable woman, Doctor. Meant to savor and enjoy beautiful things.
1: And I might comment for your particular benefit, Mr. Paladin, that Don Miguel is a remarkable man.
0: Wait a minute.
1: Huh? What is it?
0: Someone behind the curtain.
1: What?
0: Don Miguel! Look out! Don
2: Miguel! Señor Paladin, help him! My husband has been hurt!
0: Please, Doña Maria, Dr. Mayhew will do all he can.
1: Paladin, he needs treatment at once. We'll have to get him out of here.

0: It is you, Senor Paladin.
1: Yes. Any news?
0: No, not yet. We are still waiting.
1: Well, I spoke to the police. There'll be no trouble. It was a clear case of self-defense. The man attacked your husband and was shot down. It was lucky Don Miguel was armed.
0: Yes.
1: Is he always armed?
0: I do not know.
1: Did you see the man who attacked your husband?
0: Of course I saw him.
1: Did you know him?
0: No.
1: The man looked very surprised at the way things turned out.
0: Oh, doesn't Dr. Mayhew hurry?
1: Doña Maria, has Don Miguel ever been attacked like this before?
0: No. Yes, he has. Oh, there is no need to lie about it. It's an insane blood feud that has cost many lives already. This was bound to happen. They fail tonight. They will not fail another time.
1: Blood feud? Perhaps I can help?
0: This is not a tragic opera, senor. In this case, death is very real. Doctor, how is he?
2: He's resting quietly. You may go to him now, Doña Maria.
1: Doña Maria.
0: Yes.
1: Give him my card.
0: This is not time for form. Have gone. Will travel.
1: Give it to him. Please.
0: Si, I will.
1: Well?
2: The wound itself isn't too serious, but I don't like the looks of it.
1: Why, Doctor? What's the problem?
2: There was poison on the knife blade. Nothing familiar. A plant substance of some sort.
1: Well, the question is, will Don Miguel live?
2: Yes. For perhaps a week.

0: Dr. Mayhew has told me I'm dying. That is why I sent for you, after I read your card. My wife has told you of a vendetta.
1: Yes. Yes, she did. What do you want? Revenge?
0: No. My task for you is much more personal. I want you to escort my body safely to my home in San Tomasino and deliver it there to my wife.
1: Doña Maria, isn't she here in San Francisco?
0: I sent her home this morning. I wish to die unobserved.
1: Someone once commented, you were a remarkable man.
0: Do not misconstrue my sentimentality. The vendetta against our family includes a threat of mutilation of the body. In which case, the bestiality is complete. I would prefer that it did not happen to my body. Will you take the job?
1: All right.
0: $1,000 and expenses.
1: We have a bargain.
0: Good. You'll be paid by Maria upon safe delivery of my body in San Tomasino. Thank you, Senor Paladin.

0: Oh, big robbery in San Francisco.
1: What did you say, hey boy?
0: Big robbery in San Francisco. $230,000. Oh, very careless. You read?
1: No, I was reading something else. Don Miguel Rojas, distinguished visitor from Mexico, died last night of knife wounds, suffered last week when he was attacked by an unidentified assailant while attending the opera.
2: Mr. Paladin?
1: Yes?
2: I am Mr. Wilkins.
1: Oh, yes, the mortician.
2: You sent for me. May I be of help to you?
1: You can turn one of your clients over to me, Mr. Wilkins, the late Don Miguel Rojas. Here, this is a letter of authorization.
2: The body is to go into Mexico. You'll need a certificate to cross the border, sir.
1: I have that from Dr. Mayhew.
2: And how do you propose to transport the body?
1: I've hired a stagecoach, Mr. Wilkins.
2: When would you like to start?
1: As soon as possible.
2: Don Miguel will be ready. Good day, sir.
1: Good day.
0: Oh, how long you be gone, Mr. Paladin?
1: Oh, 12 days, 2 weeks at the most. Now, why do you look like that?
0: Hey, dead man. Oh, no good trip carrying dead man.

0: know, border stations are all alike, Mr. Paladin.
1: Anybody here?
2: You just try to go through without inspection. You'll find out if anybody's here. Where's your destination?
1: San Tomasino.
2: Name?
1: Paladin. My driver's Timmons.
2: Just the two of you?
1: Three.
2: John Miguel. Hey! You can't take a dead body across the border.
1: Yes, I can. There's a statute book. Read Article 8, page 14. You want to inspect the coffin?
2: Open that thing up? Oh, not me.
1: All right, then. What's the country like between here and San Tomasino?
2: Well, empty, except for a water hole called Loma Verde. The rest is rattlers and blow dirt. Oh, go on. Inspection's over.
1: Let's go, Timmons.

0: is the only spot of green we've seen, Mr. Paladin. Loma Verde's hardly a paradise. I don't like it.
1: Can't say I like it much myself, but we won't be here long. At least we can water the horses.
0: The sooner we can move on...
1: Hold it.
0: What?
1: We have company behind that rock.
0: Huh?
2: Yes, San Los Manos.
0: Bandits.
1: Don't move.
2: Raise your hands, senores.
1: Do what he says.
2: Bueno.
0: He's alone, Mr. Paladin. Him against us.
1: Yeah.
0: What are we going to do?
1: We can let him kill us here, or we can fight him here.
0: You say the word.
1: Now.
2: Wise. Very wise after such a foolish thing. Now climb down carefully.
1: Now what?
2: You may bury your friend if you wish.
1: Wait a minute. Seems I know you from somewhere.
2: Quite possibly. If I take off the handkerchief, you might remember where.
1: Don Miguel.
2: Of course.
1: You're not a bad shot for a corpse.
2: Do not make me prove that point again.

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0: Turn around, please. Your gun? And now we can talk like gentlemen.
1: Sure.
0: Now, I would like to satisfy my curiosity about that cargo. Open up my coffin.
1: Money. A great deal of it.
0: The shipping payroll robbery. $230,000.
1: You plan well. Dr. Mayhew was in on this?
0: He has been paid off along with Mr. Wilkins, our undertaker. They made my death seem very convincing. But not as convincing as yours will be, Senor Paladin.
1: What are you waiting for?
0: First, you must help me with another burial. The money must be hidden until certain arrangements are made. Replace the lid and come down. I warn you, any false move will shorten your life and will assure you a much more unpleasant death than you now contemplate. Pick up the shovel. Now move.
1: When you staged that attack at the opera, what about the man who was killed?
0: The man was hired to play a part. I changed the ending of his scene.
1: No wonder he looked surprised.
0: You cannot play chess without sacrificing pawns. Now, dig.
1: All right. You're in check. Miguel. Miguel. Checkmate.

0: Well, it ain't the body carrier. Come back to the border. Hey, did you deliver that? Hey, Crawford's still up there on top.
1: And the corpse is in the coach. Take a look. You see?
0: Just sit where you are, mister, and start explaining.
1: That is the body in the coach. The coffin up here is filled with stolen money.
0: What are you trying to pull, mister?
1: You don't think I'm telling the truth?
0: No.
1: There's an easy way to prove it. Come on up here and open the coffin.
0: All right, I will. Here, give me a hand.
1: Right.
0: Well, I'll be.
1: What's your name?
0: Farley.
1: Mr. Farley, there's a lady in San Tomasino waiting for the body of her husband, whereupon she will pay me my fee. I need your help.
0: What's this got to do with me?
1: I thought you might want to get credit for the lady's arrest if she's a part of the plan.
0: What about all this money? What'd we do with that?
1: The colonel in command of the 3rd Cavalry at Nogales will sign for it and escort it back to San Francisco.
0: All right. We'll turn the money over to him and start back. But how do we know if this lady is guilty or not?
1: Suppose you leave that up to me, Mr. Farley.

0: Yes, you are right. Open the coffin.
1: Farley.
2: Yeah,
0: yeah. That is my husband. I will get your money.
1: What do you think, Farley?
2: Not guilty. No woman could be that calm. She thought her husband was alive and then saw him dead.
1: Then you're satisfied she had nothing to do with him?
2: Yeah.
1: All right. Wait for me at the stagecoach.
2: Yeah. Don't be too long.
0: Where is your man, senor? There is a drink for him in the kitchen.
1: You hid your surprise very well. And your grief.
0: I had no grief for Miguel. I do not know how he died, but I can never thank you enough for giving me my freedom. My life with him was a nightmare.
1: I can believe you. I saw it in your face. Goodbye, Doña Maria.
0: Wait. Your money.
1: No, I'd rather not.
0: Please, senor. It gives me pleasure to pay for my errors. Especially since this is the last payment.
1: Very well. Should you come again to San Francisco, I hope you'll come with me to the opera.

0: Ah, Dr. Mayhew.
1: Oh, I got your message, Mr. Paladin, but I'm afraid I can't give you too much time. I'm a very busy man.
0: All of us are. Ah, here comes another busy man.
1: Hey?
0: Mr. Wilkins, the undertaker.
2: My dear Mr. Paladin, what can I do for you?
0: Sit down, first of all.
1: Thank you.
0: Doctor?
1: Wilkins. Well, Paladin, what is it you want?
0: I'd like to order a coffin.
1: A coffin?
2: For whom?
0: For whichever of you gentlemen makes the first move.
1: Well, I...
0: This is a derringer in case identification escapes you. Hey, boy.
3: Mr. Paladin?
0: Get me a policeman. On second thought, get me two policemen. One apiece.
3: Oh, big story in papers. Dr. Mayhew and Mr. Wilkins all in jail.
0: Where they belong, hey boy. Ah, here we are.
3: Oh, where are we?
0: San Francisco opera premiere tonight. Hey boy, I want you to take this over to the opera house. Buy me a box.
3: Oh.
0: Now, what's the matter with you?
3: Last time you go to opera, man get killed, money get stolen. Oy, big trouble. You no learn?
0: Of course I learn. What would you have me do?
3: No opera, no lady.
0: Hey, boy, I'm afraid you have a lot to learn.

Have Gun, Will Travel. Created by Herb Meadow and Sam Rolfe, is produced and directed by Norman McDonnell and stars John Daner as Paladin with Ben Wright as Hayboy. Tonight's story was written by Ken Kolb and adapted for radio by John Dawson. Featured in the cast were Lillian Bayeth, Harry Bartell, Joseph Kearns, Howard Culver, Ralph Moody, and Vic Perrin. Hugh Douglas speaking. Join us again next week for Have Gun, Will Travel.

0: There are four of you, gentlemen. And I've only one bullet left in my derringer, so my choice is very simple. I'll kill the first man who speaks.
1: Have Gun, Will Travel. Starring Mr. John Daner as Paladin. San Francisco, 1875. The Carlton Hotel, headquarters of the man called Paladin.
2: Mr. Paladin, Mr. Paladin.
3: Over here, hey boy.
2: Oh, yes, sir. A bank almost closed. Here the money. Oh, $1,000.
3: Good, good. Thank you, hey boy. And bring the saddlebag along, will you?
2: Wait, you go?
3: I go.
2: You just come back from going.
3: I go again.
2: Oh, I see. I see. A lovely lady with long blonde hair who lives in suite is...
3: just a bit too purposeful for my taste at the moment. In short, hey boy, she's chasing me.
2: Oh, very, very persuasive lady, Mr. Paladin.
3: And less apt to persuade me to marry her if I'm not around. Give me the bag.
2: Oh, yes. Absence makes the heart grow fonder.
3: And it also makes the eye wander.
2: Oh, yes.
3: Especially a lady's eye. Easy, boy, easy.
2: Oh, very pretty lady. Why you not marry her?
3: Well, a woman has to be something besides pretty for me to go that far.
2: Oh, wait. Someday you come across a woman who is something beside pretty. Then what?
3: Ah, then what indeed, my friend. You hold any messages that come for me.
2: Oh, send message by wire. Where you go?
3: Where I can't be reached.
2: Where that?
3: I don't know, but I'll find it. Come on, boy.

0: Howdy.
1: Hello.
0: Passing through?
1: I haven't made up my mind yet. What's the name of this town?
0: We call her Bluebell. Looking for a job?
1: Just a drink.
0: And they'll give you one in there if you can pay for it.
1: Thank you, Sheriff.
2: What'll it be, Hoppergrass?
1: Rye, just give me the bottle and the glass.
2: That'll be $5.
1: All right.
2: Must have worked up quite a thirst, stranger. I'll get you a better brand than the bar bottle. Anything else?
1: This'll do.
2: Yeah, it oughta.
3: You're the one that belongs to that black horse outside?
1: That's right.
3: Nice animal.
1: Would you care for a drink?
3: No, thanks. But I got a piece of advice for you, stranger. I wouldn't drink any of that.
1: I already have. Why?
2: Get along, Sue. Customer's waiting for you at the Faro table.
1: No, just a minute. There's a customer right here at the bar.
2: I said get.
3: See you around, mister.
1: Now, look, guy.
4: Kind of careless, stranger.
1: Yeah. What was in that drink?
4: Whiskey, mister. That's all they sell.
1: Look, I asked you a question.
4: And I'm giving you an answer.
1: Who are you?
4: That's who I am.
3: Remember me?
1: Oh, girl in the saloon.
3: Right. You're in my place. Remember what happened?
1: In a way.
3: You slipped enough drugs in your drink to kill a horse. Here, can you sit up?
1: I felt better.
3: Pretty stupid, mister. Flashing a thick roll of bills.
1: I'm gone.
3: Sure.
1: An old Barbary Coast trick.
3: How come you fell for it?
1: No excuse. I was careless.
3: Man's always got an excuse for everything. Every one of you is handsome and clever. Been everywhere, broke 100 hearts. You've all got the same high opinion of yourselves.
1: Well, that's the... Ooh, my ribs.
3: He tried to finish you off with his boot.
1: Who did?
3: Saul Goodfellow.
1: Saul Good. I'll remember.
3: Here, you need this.
1: My derringer.
3: Saul missed something else when he searched her. His card, have gone, will travel. I like the sound of that. Will you kill him?
1: He took $1,000 from me, took my gun, my holster, and I suppose my horse went along, too.
3: You suppose right. Will you kill him?
1: Would you care?
3: I felt Saul's boot, too.
1: You know, I have a lot to thank you for.
3: You can thank me by letting me go with you. It's the only way I can leave this town.
1: What's your name?
3: Sue Tyler.
1: Sue? You can pack whatever you want. I'll take you as far as Wickenburg. But I'm going to see Mr. Goodfellow before I leave.

0: Still in town, stranger?
1: Sheriff, when I came here this morning, I had a horse, a gun, and $1,000. I intend to leave the same way.
0: You saying somebody stole your money? What's his name?
1: Saul Goodfellow.
0: I just can't go along with that.
1: Just tell me where I can find him.
0: That won't be hard to do. You just called my brother a thief. I'm Jack Goodfellow. Next thing you'll be saying is that Cousin Jim there doctored your drink.
2: Howdy.
0: Or that maybe our Uncle Ed over there has your horse and your saddlebag.
2: Howdy, mister.
1: Seems to be your town.
0: Sort of a family affair, but... Saul! Saul, come here.
3: What?
0: Fella here's making a complaint against you.
3: Not the truth.
1: I'll trouble you for my gun and my money.
3: What are you talking about?
1: That gun in your holster. The money in your pocket.
2: Saul, ask him why don't he just take him.
3: That's the gun you say I took, mister?
1: That's the gun.
3: I'll tell you what. I'm going to take 5 bullets out of this here gun, see? Then I'm going to throw them away, like this. Now, I got 1 shell left in here. And I'm going to kill you with this 1 bullet if you try to take his gun. So, come on, take it. If you can, mister.
1: Hand it over. You'll be dead before you can draw the hammer back.
3: That's so.
4: Hey. Where'd you get that Derringer?
1: Come on, you stay back and hold 2 shots. Now, who wants the second one? All right. I'll take my gun. My money. There's only 200. I see each took a share. Drop your gun, fellas.
5: Don't do it. He killed Saul, but we got 4 guns, and he's only got 1 bullet left in that Derringer.
1: 1's better than none.
2: We got him.
5: When I say 3, draw. 1.
1: If you say 2, I'll kill you.
2: Keep counting.
1: I'll kill the next man who speaks.
5: Yeah,
2: it's Sue. She's going to run us down. Get her!
6: Oh, come on. Come on, get aboard.
1: All right.
6: Yep.
1: Yeah. All right, give me those lines and get down low. Thanks. You know, for a girl, you drive pretty well.
6: You better head

0: Oh. Yeah, we'll stop here. Give me your bag.
1: I can carry my half.
0: I've noticed that. Well, let me help you now. Yeah. By the time they backtrack, it'll be dark. We'll spend the night here.
1: Can I see that Derringer a minute?
0: Here.
1: I'm going to take a bath in the river. I've got 3 years of bluebell to wash out of my skin. And if you so much as look that way, I'll kill you.
0: You pull that trigger and you'll show four rifles our hiding place. Come on, give it to me. Come on. Thanks. You have your bath. And...
1: all right.
0: I'll try to find some supper.
1: Rabbit smells good.
0: Mmm.
1: Ain't you afraid of showing smoke?
0: No. Dry mesquite doesn't smoke.
1: Oh. I'd help you cook supper. I washed my clothes. They're drying. I gotta stay in this blanket.
0: Sit down.
1: Any sight of him when you was out catching the dinner?
0: No.
1: How come we spend the night here? Seems darkness might be the best time to run for Wickenburg.
0: You know, the moon rises in an hour. It'll be almost as bright as day.
1: That's all?
0: I want them to tire their horses searching for us tonight. See, ours will be fresh in the morning. We may be able to outrun them, but we sure can't outfight them with one bullet.
1: You ain't got no other reason in mind for us staying here?
0: No.
1: Where do you go after Wickenburg?
0: Back to San Francisco.
1: Paladin.
0: Hmm?
1: Do you have a wife or anything?
0: No.
1: Take me with you. I'm pretty. I'm dressed up right, no man would be ashamed of me. I'm healthy and I'm strong. I'm no lily-handed lady that expects more than she's willing to give. I'm not asking for the center cut of your life. Go as you please and do as you please. Just say something nice to me now and then. That's all I ask. Just think about it until we get to Wickenburg.
0: You're something besides pretty.
1: What does that mean?
0: I'll tell you in Wickenburg.

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0: How much longer?
1: Another 2 hours. We ought to be in Wickenburg.
0: What's the matter?
1: There's somebody up ahead there.
2: Hey, you there!
0: Paladin, use the whip.
1: There's no need. He isn't armed. Una.
2: Ooh. Hey, how about a ride to Wickenburg?
1: What's the matter?
2: Well, I've been rustled, or whatever you call it. Just because one of their horses had thrown a shoe that took mine right out of the traces.
1: 4 men?
2: Yes. How'd you know?
1: Who are you?
2: Peter Keystone, hide and tell a buyer from New York.
1: For who?
2: For my father. He owns the plant.
1: I need a gun. Is there one in your rig there?
2: Well, that's one on your hip, isn't it?
1: It's empty. Have you got one or ammunition?
2: What's going on? Those four asked me the same question.
0: Those men you saw, the one who took your horse, they're after us. They'll kill me.
2: Kill you? A pretty girl like you? Why?
1: Have you got a gun?
2: There's a repeating rifle under the seat and some shells to go with it. Just a minute now. I didn't say...
1: I know you didn't. This'll do.
0: Paladin, what are we going to do?
1: Get down.
0: Down the road. Coming up in cover.
1: Yeah, I see them. They don't know we have a gun.
2: What's going on?
1: Just stay down. And stay right here, both of you.
0: But I... You stay with me, Mr. Keystone.
1: Yeah, stay with her. I'm going to work my way up towards them.

0: All right, Paladin. We got you cut off. Ain't no sense in trying to fight us with one bullet.
1: What are we waiting for? With that Derringer, he ain't got no range.
0: Get him! He's got a rifle!
2: Tom, no! Hold on.
0: Doctor.
3: Come out with your hands up.
0: Sure. Sure, but don't shoot me. Don't shoot now.
4: That's far enough. Now, get the rest of my money and throw it on the ground. Stand back.
5: What are you going to do to me?
4: You go get my wagon and drive it up here and load those wounded men on it.
5: Your wagon's gone.
4: My... what?
5: Her and that other fellow took off in it.
4: All right, Mr. Goodfellow, hitch one of your horses onto his rig. It's better than nothing. I want to get to Wickenburg.
6: You're the sweetest, honey.
7: You know, in New York, I never saw anyone just like you. I think... oh. Hello.
4: Mr. Keystone?
6: Hello.
4: Good afternoon.
7: Mister, I didn't want to jump in that rig and run, but I was thinking of Sue here.
4: Yeah. A gentleman always considers a lady first. The question is, what does a lady consider first?
6: It was your fight, not his or mine.
7: But I'm sure glad you came out all right.
6: Well, what are you looking at me for? I ain't done nothing wrong.
4: No, of course not. But this is Wickenburg. I promised you an answer to something here.
6: If you've got some kind of lies to spread, go ahead. Men are always lying.
7: Sue.
6: Well, not you, but most of them.
4: All I have for you, Miss Tyler, is an expression of gratitude. For the third and last time in our casual relationship, thank you. Thank you, Mr. Keystone.
7: Wait a minute. Don't go, Mr. Paladin.
6: Let him go. He pretends to be such a gentleman. He's just a gunfighter, like I told you. I hardly know him. I saw through him right from the first.
7: That's odd. Just now I have a feeling he's looking right through you.
6: Well, look, don't let him change our plans. You promised to take me to New York with you. Where are you going?
7: Maybe we better talk some more about New York. Later.
6: Well, what now, Paladin?
4: You're very pretty, Miss Tyler. Goodbye.
8: Mr. Paladin, welcome back to San Francisco.
4: Thank you, hey boy.
8: I think maybe you've gone a long time. You're not gone so long at all.
4: No. Tell me, did I get any messages?
8: Oh, yes. So all kinds of messages.
4: But any particular messages from a particular lady?
8: Oh, you mean pretty lady with blonde hair who want to marry you fast?
4: Yes.
8: You want?
4: No, of course I want. Where is it?
8: Oh, no sensible. You run away from her. You run back to her. You run away again if I give you a message.
4: Not a chance. Now, give me the message.
9: Never mind. I'll give it to him myself. There.
4: Satisfied?
9: I don't know. Answer two questions first. Why did you go away?
4: Because of you.
9: Why did you come back?
4: Because of you.
9: You're a liar.
4: Because of you. Dinner?
9: I'll be ready at 7. Call for me then.
8: Aye, very, very pretty.
4: Yes, very pretty. And that's enough for now.

Have Gun, Will Travel. Created by Herb Meadow and Sam Rolfe, is produced and directed by Norman McDonnell, and stars John Daner as Paladin, with Ben Wright as Hayboy. Tonight's story was written by Gene Roddenberry and adapted for radio by John Dawson. Featured in the cast were Lynn Allen, Jack Edwards, Vic Perrin, Harry Bartell, Frank Gerstle, and Eve McVeigh. Hugh Douglas speaking.

0: I promised I'd avoid a gunfight if possible. But it looks as though it isn't possible. I have one bullet left. You may draw when you're ready.
1: Have Gun, Will Travel. Starring Mr. John Daner as Paladin. San Francisco, 1875. The Carlton Hotel, headquarters of the man called Paladin.
2: Go on, Mr. Paladin.
0: Well, at 7 o'clock, we could have champagne in the lounge.
2: Mm-hmm.
0: At 8 o'clock, dinner at the Peacock, something special.
2: Oh, I'm intrigued, Mr. Paladin. And then?
0: Coach ride to Barnaby's for Crepe Suzette, as only Barnaby prepares a Crepe Suzette. And after that, a liqueur back here by the fire in the lounge.
3: No.
0: Then?
2: What?
3: No.
0: Oh, hey, boy.
2: Who is this?
3: Me, number one for Mr. Paladin. Sorry, lady, no champagne, no Peacock, no Creepy Suzette's, no liquors tonight. Wire, come. You go. I know. You already packed.
0: Wire?
3: Here.
2: Bad news, Mr. Paladin?
0: Ah, dear lady, forgive me. Hey, boy, send an answer to Tom Carter, Abilene. Just say, have gun, we'll travel.
1: It's no surprise to anybody that the attractive and inexpensive new radios have proved popular. It's no surprise, that is, to anyone who listens to CBS Radio. With so much in the way of music, comedy, drama, variety, and news coming your way every day on CBS Radio, more than one radio around the house is more than a convenience. 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But household chores in themselves are rarely inspirational. The smart homemaker is one who refuses to let her regular responsibilities get her down. She gets her work done every day, but she gets her entertainment in, too. 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She knows why the inexpensive new radios are so popular. And what's more, she knows the value of CBS Radio, too.
4: Here you are. Your bag, your saddle, and your gear. This is your hotel right here.
0: What's that?
4: Oh, folks from the Wild West show hold up in town right now. Most likely out of West.
0: Bella West, huh?
4: Yeah. The star attraction at Tomahawk Carter's Wild West show. Yeah, it's kind of frisky at times. Wouldn't go into the lobby by the front way if I was you.
0: You wouldn't?
4: Not with Ella cutting up before breakfast. She just might take it into her mind to shoot them buttons off in that fancy vest you're wearing.
0: Well, I'll chance it.
4: Well, just friendly advice, brother.
0: Clerk, I'd like a room, please.
3: What?
0: A room. My name is Paladin.
3: Oh, yeah, well, just a minute. Now, hold on, Ella. Fun's fun, but enough.
5: Oh. Trader, you can jump, too.
3: Yeah, Ella.
5: Pants and that fancy vest.
0: You speaking to me?
5: No one else, Ranger. You don't need a room. Boys, he needs a cage. I might even buy you a lemon squash later on, fancy pants.
0: I'd prefer whiskey if I felt like drinking, which I don't.
5: Say, you know who you're talking to?
0: I do.
5: I'm Ella West, and I can out-shoot, out-ride, and out-cuss any man here. I can out-drink you, I can out-chew you, and I can out-spit you.
0: Possibly.
6: Hey, Ella, it's Tracy Calvert.
5: Tracy, where?
6: Hi, Tracy. Now, you gonna let Ella take over your spot in the show?
7: Huh? Morning, Ella.
5: I didn't see you come in, Tracy.
7: Why don't you answer Breed's question?
5: Well, I just might take your spot. For 2 cents, I'd run you out of town, pony boy.
7: Don't cut your price for me, Ella.
5: Why, you...
8: Break it up now, folks. Break it up. Drinks are on Tomahawk Carter. Everybody. I won't talk to you, Ella. You too, Tracy. That squabbling's got to stop.
5: You find me in the bar. Come on, Bree.
6: What's your thing, Ella? Come on.
8: Yeah, what was it this time, Tracy?
7: The same thing it always is, Mr. Carter.
8: Well, wrap me in buffalo hide, Paladin.
0: Hello, Tom. Hello.
8: Oh, you're a sight in Dodge, a real sight. Tom. Yes, sir. Tracy, this is Mr. Paladin. He knew me way back when I was making an honest living. Tracy Calvert.
0: I've seen you ride, Mr. Calvert. Laramie, Wyoming, 71, when you took the grand prize.
7: I had a lucky day, Mr. Paladin.
8: We got powwow to make.
7: Well, I'll run along, Mr.
8: Carter. No, you stick here, Tracy. I got bad trouble, and I want you to handle it, Paladin.
0: Save your money, Tom. I never saw a man you couldn't handle.
8: It ain't a man. That little gal I want gentle tonight.
0: Tom, there's one wild thing man will never civilize, woman. And if you mean that one, I'm afraid there'll be no pleasure in failing.
8: That little gal in there happens to be Ella West. 24 years old, she's already more of a name than Calamity Jane, Cimarron, Rose, and Belle Star lumped together. I got her in my show, and I got damage bills to prove it. And I'm going to lose my shirt even before I get my show together if something ain't done.
0: You'll lose more when you get on the road.
7: There's a million people want to see Ella West, Mr. Paladin.
0: Darling of the frontier, heart of gold, yes, I've seen the write-up.
8: She's fast with a gun, and she can ride like a Comanche.
0: She has to be more than that. Ella West is a legend, Tom, a romantic illusion. Your audience will expect you to bring it to life.
8: That's right.
0: And instead, you'll produce a repugnant, grimy-faced, loud-mouthed little shrew.
7: Well, I don't figure Ella's as bad as all that, Mr. Paladin.
0: Oh, how long have you known her?
7: She joined the show last month.
0: Well, my question was, how long have you known her, Mr. Calvert?
7: If you don't mind, I'll look in on the stock.
8: Tracy and Ella was raised in the same part of the country. Learned shooting and riding together.
0: Let him tame her. He seems to have a personal interest.
8: Now, doggone it, we're old
0: friends. Tom, you're talking about making a show horse out of a wild, mean-tempered colt. Now, that takes more than taming. It means crushing its spirit, rebuilding it from the ground up. With a horse, the odds are 10-1 for failure.
8: Yeah, I guess I knew it wasn't any use all along. I could have made a fortune with her.
0: That's why I want 10% of the entire season's gate if I succeed.
8: You ain't changed, have you?
0: I hope that's a compliment.
8: It ain't never stealing to ask what you're worth.

0: What do you want?
1: This here's Mr. Paladinella.
0: Oh, fancy pants.
1: He come here to learn you some things.
0: You ain't gonna learn me nothing.
2: Correct. My function is to teach. You will do the learning.
0: I quit.
2: Fair off time. She just resigned.
0: Wait just a blasted minute here. If anyone gets runned off, it's gonna be him.
2: Go along, Tom. I'll talk to you later.
1: I'll be in the saloon.
2: Now then, sit down, Miss West. Mind if I smoke?
0: No. Go ahead. Try lighting that cigar now, fancy pants.
2: That will be two deductions from your wages, the cost of the cigar and the bullet damage.
0: You're kind of a cool one, fancy pants, but you ain't gonna make no lady out of me.
2: First, you're not worth 2 cents to the show as a lady, and second, that would be impossible in the first place.
0: Why, you... You took my gun!
2: It'll be less noisy that way. Now, sit down, please. Better? Although your audiences will expect you to be somewhat different from the average woman, they will expect certain fundamental manners. The essence of showmanship is to be different, without being obnoxious.
0: You're a lily-livered, fancy-talking dude. I'll run you out of town by morning.
2: I believe you made the same ridiculous threat to Tracy Calvert.
0: Him, too. If Tracy said anything to you about me, I'll kill him.
2: There's a ring of honesty in that threat, Miss West. However, he said nothing. I was merely speculating. Are we ready?
0: You got something to learn me. I mean, teach me, then get on with it. But keep your nose pulled in, dude.
2: Incorrect.
0: I gotta eat, don't I?
2: You don't reach with a fork and spear a slice of bread. You pick it up with
0: now,
2: your hand.
0: Now, just a minute.
2: And you never speak with your mouth full. Now, it's one thing to act homespun. It's quite another.
0: Breed!
3: You wearing a gun, dude?
2: It's quite another to create revulsion. I suggest you confine your idiosyncrasies to calling the food littles and complaining over the lack of buffalo.
3: I asked you a question, dude.
2: I heard you.
3: Because if you ain't got a gun, you better get one. I'm going to teach you some manners.
0: Drop it.
3: Ellie, you've been tied to this dude for 2 days. Now, you like it or something?
0: I'm going along because there's money in it. You know an easier way, Breed?
3: Yeah. All right, Ellie. You say the word when you need me.
2: Mr. Breed seems to resent me almost as much as you do.
0: I can handle Breed for you, dude.
2: No need, Miss West. When the time comes, I'll handle him myself. Remember, just pretend I'm a newspaper reporter.
0: Get on with it.
2: Another question, miss. Tell us about your parents.
0: My old man was a stinking drunk, and the old lady was worse. She was always...
2: You are talking to reporters.
0: Well, then let them make it up like they've been doing all along.
2: Mention the homestead.
0: Homestead? It was a stinking sow pen. You can ask Tracy Calvert. It was so bad you couldn't believe it.
2: I'm sorry.
0: You wouldn't feel so blasted uppity if you got rut up like that.
2: You knew Tracy Calvert then?
0: Oh, yeah, I knew him. We was kids then. His daddy had a nice spread of land. You should have seen Tracy's house, all painted inside and out with a fence around it. And Tracy's ma all starched up and nice. She gave me a dress once. My old lady traded it for some whiskey. Aw, Tracy'd have laughed if he'd ever seen me wearing it anyhow.
2: I think I understand.
0: What?
2: About you, Tracy Calvert.
0: Do you? Yeah, maybe you do it that. You're kind of a strange one yourself. I didn't know real men came in fancy pants. What I mean is, we ain't doing so bad, are we?
2: I don't know.
0: He's sort of like you. Everything I wasn't, Tracy wasn't. Everything I didn't have, he did. When he was real little, his mom let me stay one night. She come in and pulled the cover up and kissed me. I was 16 and he was 18 when they was going to move away. Maybe he wasn't growed up yet, but I was. I was growed up plenty. I didn't ask Tracy to marry me, just take me with him. I'd do anything if he would. He could cut me up into little pieces if he wanted to. Just take me. I never said the same thing since, but I'm saying it to you. I ain't what folks think. No man's never touched me. You take me with you when you go back to San Francisco. I wouldn't be afraid with you. Maybe just kiss my cheek and say something nice. I don't want to be in no show, printed in no paper. I just want somebody to know I'm alive. Please.
2: No.
0: What's the matter?
2: Look at yourself. You're still that grimy 16-year-old kid pretending she's a man. You don't compete with women because you're afraid to.
0: Paladin.
2: Find a man who wants the smell of the stables and ask him to take you away.
0: Breed wants me.
2: Then you and Mr. Breed deserve each other.
0: And he can have me just as soon as he kills you.
4: Do you see speed laws and other regulations as restrictive? Or do you look upon them as protective? When a police officer writes a summons for traffic violations, do you see him as an enemy or a friend? Your life may depend on your attitudes. Statistics clearly indicate that where laws are obeyed, deaths go down. It's no secret that emotional immaturity is the major factor in our accident rate. How else but childish can you describe the notion that breaking a traffic regulation is a way of getting away with something? What could be more infantile than believing one can prove his superiority by ignoring a stoplight? Unfortunately, too many drivers on the road subscribe to that kind of emotional outlook. The result is tragic. Almost 85% of all traffic accidents in America are caused by careless, childish driving. We hope you know our traffic laws and the people who enforce them are there to help save your life.
5: He's a nasty one, Mr. Paladin.
2: Come along if you like.
3: Well.
2: Good afternoon, Ella. I heard you wanted to see me, Mr. Breed.
3: Oh, yeah. I didn't recognize you first, wearing them big boys' clothes.
5: You're carrying your play-acting too far this time, Ella.
0: Play-acting? I've shot men for less.
5: That's kid talking. We aren't kids anymore.
0: Shut up, Tracy!
3: You heard the lady, Tracy. Shut up and get out. Me and Fancy Pants gonna settle something.
0: I changed my mind, Breed. I don't want no killing.
3: Honey, we made a bargain. You're gonna keep it all the way.
2: Tracy, take her to one side. You, barkeep, pour 5 shots and set them up in a line.
6: Yes, sir. What's this?
2: I promised Tom Carter I'd avoid a gunfight if possible.
3: Oh, you ain't got no choice, Fancy Pants.
2: All poured?
6: Yes, sir.
2: Good. Now then, Mr. Breed. I have 1 bullet left. Please, draw whenever you're ready. Are you going to draw?
6: I didn't.
2: If you aren't going to draw, I suggest that you find Tom Carter, hand in your resignation, and start traveling. Now. Lessons continue at 7, Miss West, in my room. Please be on time.

0: Well,
1: I got myself some female clothes. Cost more than genuine buckskin. I took a bath, too.
0: Well, come in.
1: Tracy Calvert's right. If I ain't a woman, I ain't nothing. I can go if you want me to.
0: You look very nice, Miss Wood.
1: You don't have to say that.
0: It happens to be true. You come off surprisingly womanly in a dress.
1: The store sold me a lot of lashings and cross ropes to go underneath.
0: It is not considered good taste to discuss undergarments.
1: I'm sorry. Only thing that threw me was my top notch is worse than plaiting a cat pony's tail. I still hate you. Kind of. Yeah, you smile and go ahead. I don't blame you. I'm clumsy and I talk ignorant and I guess a few yards of silk don't help the likes of me much.
0: Wise man judges by the lady's smile.
1: I think I felt better when you was whooping my knuckles and telling me not to spear my bread. Golly, that's the first nice thing you said to me.
0: I'm dealing with a woman now.
1: You're dealing with a shaky one. You just being kind to me.
0: A woman needs kindness only when she has no virtues, Ella.
1: I wouldn't want you to say anything out of pity.
0: Pity isn't included in the course. Come in.
2: Mr. Paladin, I would... Holy lovely jumping toads.
1: Hello, Tracy.
2: Why, Ella, you... Well, I... Gosh.
1: What's the matter, Tracy?
2: Well, Ella, I've never seen you in... I mean, your hair, your eyes, Ella. You're a lady, Ella.
1: Am I, Tracy?
2: You sure are, and I'll kill the man who says you ain't. I'm sorry for what I said to you, Ella, about not being a lady. But doggone it, you've changed.
0: She changed for you, Mr. Calvin.
2: Huh?
0: She'll tell you herself in time. But she'd like it very much if you just kept that silly look on your face and kept thinking of her as a lady.
2: Oh, I will, Ella. I swear I will, honest. What'd I do wrong? Did I offend you?
1: No, Tracy. No, dear Tracy.
2: Now, Ella, don't cry. Mr. Paladin, what do I do now?
0: Take your lady in your arms, Mr. Calvin, and never let her go.

0: How are things in Abilene Town, Mr. Paladin?
1: In Abilene Town, things are going smoothly. And how are things here in San Francisco?
0: Smoothly.
1: Specifically, the young lady I never dined with, is she still registered here?
0: Oh, yes.
1: Then will you please take her this note and tell her I'm back?
0: I'd do it, but her husband no like.
1: A husband?
0: Yeah, she get married 2 days ago.
1: Ah, me.
0: But a Spanish dancer registered today. Very nice. Oh, you catch him up for dinner, eh?
1: A Spanish dancer?
0: Oh, boy.
1: Hey, boy, take that note up to the Spanish dancer with my compliments.
0: Same note?
1: Same note.
2: No one we know of approves of wasting money. In spite of that, however, we Americans are often guilty of wasting our money by the uses we make of our government facilities. Take the operation of the post office, for example. Mostly out of habit, many offices and individuals post outgoing mail at the end of the day. In so doing, they leave post office employees with too little work to do at other times of the day. In addition, we forget to include zone numbers as part of the address. In both ways, we're slowing down the entire system for delivering mail and adding to the cost of our postal operation. The problem is simple enough to solve. Start solving it tomorrow. If you'll arrange to post letters and packages earlier in the day and include zone numbers on the return address as well as the outgoing address, you'll help our post office operate more efficiently for you and at less cost, too. Remember, for faster, more economical service, mail early in the day and include zone numbers.

Have Gun, Will Travel. Created by Herb Meadow and Sam Rolfe, is produced by Norman McDonald and stars John Daner as Paladin, with Ben Wright as Hayboy. Tonight's story was written by Gene Roddenberry and adapted for radio by John Dawson. Featured in the cast were Virginia Gregg, Sam Edwards, Harry Bartell, Lawrence Dotkin, Lynn Allen, and Barney Phillips. Hugh Douglas speaking. Join us again next week for Have Gun, Will Travel.

0: Mister, you killed 9 men. I never heard anyone say you made allowances for your opponent's ability with a gun.
1: Have Gun, Will Travel. Starring Mr. John Daner as Paladin. San Francisco, 1875. The Carlton Hotel, headquarters of the man called Paladin.
2: Good morning, Mr. Paladin.
0: Good morning.
3: Good morning, Mr. Paladin.
0: Good morning, Mr. Davis. I'm going to be at the Pacific Union Club. I was wondering if there's any mail for me.
4: Clerk, a room, please.
3: Do you have a reservation?
4: No reservation. This trip came up suddenly.
3: You have references?
4: I'm Ned Alcorn, president of the Citibank in Placerville. Here are my credentials.
3: Oh, yes, of course, Mr. Alcorn. If you'll sign here. Excuse me, Mr. Paladin.
4: Wait a minute, clerk.
3: Yes, sir?
4: I want you to take a good look at this picture.
3: Manfred Holt, wanted dead or alive, $2,000 reward.
4: This man might show up here.
3: A desperado here in San Francisco?
0: May I see that, please?
4: Oh, I beg your pardon?
0: I'm sorry. My name is Paladin, Mr. Alcorn. I couldn't help overhearing.
4: Oh.
0: This Manfred Holt, wasn't he to be hanged last week in Placerville?
4: Why, yes. He broke out of jail 3 days ago. Killed 2 deputies.
0: You think he's coming here?
4: I think so, yes. He's killed 9 men, and he'll come after me sooner or later.
0: Why?
4: Well, I was the chief witness against him at the trial.
0: Oh, I see.
4: His wife's living in a cabin up in Grass Valley. She had a son born while the trial was on. Holt swore in court that he'd see the infant and then come after me.
0: Well, it'd probably be better for you if Holt was stopped in Grass Valley, wouldn't it?
4: Of course. As it is, there's a sheriff and a couple of deputies chasing him up there for all the good it'll do. This makes the 4th time Holt's got away from Sheriff Ludlow. Oh, that sheriff's not too smart.
0: I'm no bounty hunter, Mr. Alcorn. However, I am available for a fee.
4: To do what?
0: Here. My card.
4: Have Gun, Will Travel.
1: There's nothing funny about loneliness. Yet one of America's funniest guys, a man who lives by laughs, is haunted by loneliness. His name... Jerry Lewis. In the latest issue of Look magazine, in an exclusive story entitled Always in a Crowd, Always Alone, you'll find out exactly what Jerry Lewis is like. Look tells you why, when Jerry goes on stage, he carries nothing in his pockets except pictures of his family, and what happened when he forgot those pictures. Why does such a successful man drive himself so hard he ends up in the hospital? You'll learn in Look what Jerry thinks about, how he feels inside when he clowns for a nation of television viewers. How much time does Jerry spend with his 4 boys? What is his home like? And what was Patty's little speech that made such an impression on him about all the girls he'd meet on tour? For the intimate and often startling story of Jerry Lewis, don't miss the latest issue of Look magazine, the issue with Jerry and Patty on the cover, at your newsstands now. Get Look today.
0: It was a long ride from San Francisco to Grass Valley, and I had a lot of time to think about this outlaw, this Manfred Holt, who had killed 9 men. 9 men lying dead somewhere because of him. And his wife had just borne him a child. It was a strange sort of cycle. Near noon of the second day, I rode out into a wide meadow and suddenly pulled up short. 3 men were spread out along the side of a knoll, their rifles ready. They were working towards a thicket in the middle of the clearing. I dismounted and walked forward.
5: Give it up, Holt. You don't have a chance. That blamed ornery fool.
6: Hey, Sheriff! Look behind you!
5: What? What are you doing here, mister?
0: I want to talk to you, Sheriff. I'm coming in.
5: Where'd you come from?
0: San Francisco. Are you Jake Ludlow?
5: Maybe I am.
0: That's Manfred Holt you've got boxed up over there.
5: What do you know about all this?
0: A man named Alcorn wants me to see that Holt has returned to Placerville. I was on my way to his wife's cabin.
5: So was Holt when we caught up to him.
0: Is Holt alone?
5: Yeah, just him. He's got a saddle horse and a pack horse.
0: Then you don't need any help.
7: Not unless you want to save us some time and start digging his grave.
0: He might surrender.
7: You think I'd chance 2 days on the trail back to Placerville with Holt? He's already killed 2 of my deputies.
0: He was tried and found guilty. They're going to hang him, aren't they?
7: Hang later or shot now. What's the difference?
0: Well, the difference between justice and
6: hey,
0: murder...
6: Sir! He's coming out. I can see his horse.
7: It's a pack horse. Stop him, Ed. Bring him down. That's fine shooting, just fine. You missed him.
6: It was too late. He was flying.
7: You're crazy.

0: That slippery murdering devil. Gage, you follow his trail. Me and Abel head straight for his cabin. One way or other, we'll find him.
1: His saddle horse is over there. You want him?
0: No, he just slows up. Leave him be.
2: Sheriff, I'll meet you at the cabin.
0: Look, Paladin. You cross Holt's trail, just get out of the way. There's 11 men I know of tried to beat him on the draw. They're all wearing marble slab hats now.
2: The sheriff and his partner, Abe, headed out for Holt's cabin while the other deputy, Gage, followed the trail of the pack horse. When they were well on their way, I moved over towards the biggest cottonwood in the thicket. You can come down out of that tree now, Holt. There's no point in trying to shoot. You make too good a target against the sky.
3: All right, I'm coming down.
2: Why'd you throw your gun down first?
3: Here it is.
2: All right, come on down.
4: How'd you know I was still here?
2: You rode the pack horse under the tree and swung up a branch without touching the ground. How'd you get the horse to keep running? Slip a burr under the pack saddle?
4: Sharp rock. Hate to do it to old Jenny, but she'll keep going till she shakes that rock loose. You knew all the time, huh? What's your name?
2: Paladin.
4: Why don't you tell Ludlow?
2: He would have killed you.
4: And you, what you gonna do?
2: I'm taking you back to Placerville.
4: To be hung at a county fair while they hawk buttons off of my shirt as souvenirs?
2: Let's go.
4: Man ought to be let die like a man at the hands of a man. What are you messing in this for anyway, the reward?
2: Alcorn hired me to see that you don't reach him.
4: Alcorn? Hired your gun out of that quivering tub of gully mud. Can't even fight his own fights.
2: Against you?
4: Well, any man can't handle a gun, got no business west of the Mississippi.
2: All right, mount up.
4: Yeah. Look, Paladin. Half day's ride from here is my cabin. My wife and my boy are there. I got a present to give the boy.
2: I see.
4: If you let me get the cabin first, I'll go quiet with you to Placerville. No trouble. You got my word. I'm not begging, mister. I'm offering my word.
2: The sheriff will be waiting at the cabin.
4: I'm going to give my son his present.
2: You've never seen your son?
4: No. He's only been around 3 weeks.
2: Then you ought to see him before you go to Placerville. Let's go.

0: Oh, ain't this the country, though? I tell you, Sierra's got every place beat.
1: Good country.
0: There's a narrow trail up ahead going up over that cliff. We'll save some time.
1: Okay, we'll take it.
0: Wish my stomach had quit barking it.
1: Hungry?
0: Be chewing on this horse. He'd hold still long enough.
1: Oh, wait a minute. Yeah, have some of this.
0: Jerky. Used to like jerky until I married up with Sarah, got used to woman cooking. Yeah, it's pretty good. This here's a trail I mentioned.
1: All right, you lead the way.
0: Yeah.
1: Easy.
0: Yes, sir. A woman sure changes a man.
1: It's too bad she didn't change her ways with a gun. You might have had more time together.
0: Man has to be the way he is. I don't like somebody, I reach for a gun just natural the way you'd reach to scratch an itch.
1: Maybe.
0: Watch your step. This here's tricky ground.
1: Well, you can't go around killing everybody you don't like.
0: Does kind of sound like a guy.

0: got me some bad habits. Still, it don't seem right to hold a carnival and string me up. I got a son now. Can't you just see him going around saying my daddy got hung?
1: How a man lives is more important than how he dies.
0: But it's my finish they'll be remembering most. Up ahead around that bend where it gets steep. Narrow and steep. You hug the walls.
1: Okay.
0: Now, if my boy could say, my daddy stood up like a man in a gunfight. Got shot down like a man working a gun. Now, that's something else again. Then I would... Hey, Paladin, take hold of that horse!
2: Yeah, that cinch is loose. The saddle, slip it!
3: Paladin, you hurt?
1: I'm all right. I'll need help getting up. Drop me a rope.
0: Paladin, you're down there on that ledge and I'm up here.
1: Come on, man. Get a rope down here.
0: You see how it is. You know what I got to do. You're taking me back to hang.
1: Hurry up. Hold this ledge. Won't hold me very long.
0: I'm real sorry, Paladin.
1: I thought you never killed a man except with a gun. Holt! Holt!
0: Grab this rope, Paladin.
1: I got it.
0: All right, mister. Come on up.
1: I got it. Thanks.
0: No thanks called for. Yeah. You didn't turn me over to Jake Ludlow when you could have, so you saved my life, man. You wouldn't have been down there if it wasn't. You went off of your trail so I could see my son. The way I see it now, we're quits.
1: All right. Neither of us owes the other anything.
0: Fair enough. But you keep your eyes open now on.

0: That's my cabin there.
1: Sheriff and Abe probably inside.
0: Paladin, I got to get in there.
1: You will.
0: What you got in mind?
1: I'm going to wedge this. Ooh, now. Oh. Wedge this pebble between the shoe and the hoof of my horse.
0: What for?
1: Never mind. Now, you stay out of sight until Ludlow and his man ride out.
0: All right.
1: Come on, boy. Come on.
2: So you finally got here, huh, Paladin?
1: Sheriff, your man Gage caught up to Manfred Holt back near where you had him cornered this morning.
2: He got him?
1: No, he didn't.
2: Oh. Gage did?
1: He was still able to talk when I left him back at the clearing. Wouldn't hurt to get him to a doctor.
3: Bad, huh?
1: Well, there's nothing I could do for him.
2: Abe?
3: No, I'm not going nowhere. Not alone. Not with Holt out there someplace.
2: All right, get our horses. We'll go together.
3: Okay.
2: What's the matter with your horse, Paladin?
1: He's gone lame. I can't ride this way.
2: You sure can't.
1: Looks like I'm stuck here.
2: Well, you better hide in the woods till we get back.
3: Mm. Here we are, Sheriff.
2: All right. If Holt gets here before we get back, use that gun.
1: All right.
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1: The little cabin sat quiet and alone in the lush green valley. There was only a dust cloud over in the west to show where Ludlow and Abe were tracking the other deputy. I turned and motioned Holt to come in.
5: Sure was some whopper you told Ludlow.
1: Look, we won't have much time before they find Gage. You better give your son his present.
0: Paladin, guess you and me now reached a point where we stop counting what we owe each other. Sarah, what's this I hear about you breeding boy children?
6: Oh, Manfred.
0: Oh, no, Sarah, don't be carrying on so. You knew I'd be along.
6: I knew.
0: I brought friends, Sarah. Here's Mr. Paladin.
1: Mrs. Holt.
6: Won't you come in?
1: No, thank you. I'll stay out here. You two have a lot of talking to catch up on.
0: That's true. That's surely true. Come on now, Sarah. You show me what you've been up to.

0: Sorry it was so long in there, Paladin. Takes a lot of talking for a woman to tell about bearing a child.
1: Yeah, I guess it does.
0: It's good drinking water, ain't it?
1: That's good pump you got here, too.
0: I got me a son, Paladin. Fine strapping son.
1: Did you give him his present?
0: I sure did. I give him my name. Manfred Holt, Jr.
1: I see you picked up a present for yourself.
0: Yeah, the gun. You know, it's funny, Paladin. A fella like me has just got to have one.
1: Yeah. Let's get moving. Sheriff will be back any minute.
0: I'm not going to Placerville with you.
1: Yes, you are, Holt.
0: Not for that crowd waiting there in Placerville. Not until I find Ned Alcorn, anyway.
1: He hired me to see that you don't kill him.
0: I never would feel right knowing he's walking the same earth I am. I'd see he had a gun.
1: Now, we've talked about that, Holt. He's not very good with a gun.
0: Too bad.
1: If you went on, there'd be other men. Some of them pretty helpless that you wouldn't like. You'd have to kill them.
0: A man just has to be what he is. I guess that holds for you, too.
1: That's right. And I was hoping it wouldn't turn out this way, Holt.
0: Ain't nothing you can do now to change it.
1: You won't ride back with me?
0: No.
1: Let's move away from the cabin.
0: She's been told not to come out till everyone's gone, no matter what. She won't.
1: All right. Here.
0: Don't try nothing fancy, Paladin. Wing and a shoulder of the lack. A man like me, you either kill or he kills you.
1: I know.
0: Of course, I'm figuring to beat you. I'm awful good. That pump. When the next drop of water falls, we both fire. Can you see it?
1: Next drop. Yeah, I can see it. Building up, Holt.
0: Yeah.
1: It's coming. I'm sorry, Manfred.
0: Sorry? Was saving me from that Placerville circus? Manfred Jr., he don't like for his paw to get in.
2: Manfred? Oh, Manfred.
1: He wouldn't let me avoid it.
2: He told me it would be like this. That you might do this for him.
1: For him?
2: It was bound to come. We've always known that. He shared his life only with many respected. So it was with his death.
1: It was nearly dusk when I'd finished the grave and fixed a simple marker to go on it. An evening breeze was coming fresh from the high mountains. And in the half light I could see Sarah, her son in her arms, standing by the cabin. Later, after I'd said goodbye and had ridden to the low hills that ringed the valley, I turned to look back again. Now there was no one in sight, but a trail of smoke came from the chimney, and I knew the woman was cooking the evening meal. And there was a wonderful peace in the meadowland.

0: Welcome home, Mr. Paladin.
1: Thank you. It's good to be back.
0: While you were away, the San Francisco papers carried the full story of your killing Manfred Holt and your reward.
1: $2,000.
0: Oh, and yes, Mr. Alcorn left this envelope for you. Here you are.
1: My fee. Yes, that's what I came back for. I'll be leaving in the morning, Mr. Davis.
0: Leaving so soon? Something important?
1: Very important. I have two envelopes I want to deliver to a young widow and her son in Grass Valley.

Have Gun, Will Travel. Created by Herb Meadow and Sam Rolfe, is produced and directed by Norman McDonald, and stars John Daner as Paladin, with Ben Wright as Hayboy. Tonight's story was written by Sam Rolfe and adapted for radio by Frank Michael. Featured in the cast were Lawrence Dobkin, Frank Cady, Ralph Moody, Joseph Kearns, Gene Lansworth, and Sam Edwards. Hugh Douglas speaking. Join us again next week for Have Gun, Will Travel.

0: In all my life, I've only seen a dozen real killers. But I've seen 10,000 people who'll sit back and let murder happen. Which is the greater evil?
1: Have Gun, Will Travel. Starring Mr. John Daner as Paladin. San Francisco, 1875. The Carlton Hotel, headquarters of the man called Paladin.
2: Oh, good afternoon, Mr. Paladin.
0: Good afternoon, Mr. Stanford. Pardon me.
3: Yes?
0: You dropped these by the desk.
3: Oh, thank you very much.
0: The glove that holds a lady's hand holds a world of prettiness.
3: Really?
0: Yes. My name is...
3: I am not interested in your name. I don't wish to know it. I don't wish to know you. And if I did, this would not be the day, the hour, nor the place.
0: I quite understand.
3: Then if you will kindly release my hand.
0: Hmm? Oh, of course.
3: Again, thank you very much.
4: Oh, pretty lady, not too impressed with Mr. Paladin.
0: We are all entitled to mistakes, hey boy.
4: Oh, yes, but how often?
0: Seldom the time, the place, and the loved one all together.
4: And husband make flee. Telegram come for you.
0: Oh.
4: Answer?
0: Yes. Wire back. Have gun. We'll travel.
1: Crime, delinquency, threats of war. These are the subjects that dominate our news headlines these days. Not very pleasant subjects, are they? You may say that somebody ought to do something about cutting down on crime and delinquency and in promoting peace among nations, but that there's nothing you personally can do about it. That's where you're wrong. You can wage your own fight against crime and delinquency in your own family by taking the family to the church or synagogue of your faith this week. The inspiration and guidance you and they will receive from spiritual contact will strengthen moral background and faith. 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Worship together this week.
0: In a way, I was sorry to leave San Francisco just as Christmas was coming on. The shop windows, already frosted, were filled with all those wonderful surprises which seemed to appear only at the Christmas season. And there was an excitement in the eyes of passers-by, young and old alike. In the air, there was the smell of cookies and cakes and candies. It was a good time to be in San Francisco. And yet the telegram from Colorado Territory left me little choice. It was a long trip and a cold one. And as I got closer to my destination, I heard more about the man named Beecher, the man who had hired me. And I didn't like what I heard. Matt Beecher was a hard man, and he ran his cattle empire with an iron fist. It was the day before Christmas when I arrived at the Beecher Ranch.
5: You got business here, cowboy?
0: I was told I'd find Matthew Beecher here.
5: You found him. I pay you $25 a month if I like your work. This is my foreman, Tater. He'll sign you on.
6: Howdy.
0: No, I didn't come here to hire on as a hand, Mr. Beecher.
5: No? What did you come for, then?
0: My name is Paladin. You may remember this.
5: Have gun, will travel. So?
0: Well, you sent me a wire asking my help, something about your boy. As I understand it, he was carried off during the Sioux War 6 years ago.
5: Well, you're too late, mister. I got him back.
6: Just a few days ago, Mr. Paladin.
0: Oh, well, I'm glad everything worked out.
5: It has. Tater, ride him out to the stage trail. He's going to start back now.
0: And Mr. Beecher, it's a long trip from San Francisco. I'll take travel expenses for my trouble.
5: You'll get nothing. Put him off the ranch, Tater.
0: Mr. Beecher?
5: What?
0: Does the boy speak any English?
5: No, he don't. Why?
0: You speak any Indian dialects?
5: No.
0: Well, don't you want to talk to your son?
5: You speak the Pawnee dialect?
0: Some.
5: All right, Tater. Take him up to the main house. We'll talk about them expenses later.
6: Yes, sir. Come on, Mr. Paladin. Maybe I better set you straight about something.
0: What's that?
6: Well, we ain't too sure the boy is Matt Beecher's son.
0: Well, he seems sure enough.
6: Yeah, well, Matt's sure of everything. He found a boy riding off from a small band of Pawnees 3-4 days ago. Matt just says, "That's my boy," and takes him.
0: Huh. What do you think, Tater?
6: Well, he looks Indian to me. Of course, Robbie was only two when the Indians took him. That was when they killed Mrs. Beecher, too. And that nearly finished Matt off when they killed his wife.
7: Tater, is that you?
6: Yep. Mr. Paladin, this here's my wife, Morty.
0: Morty?
3: Mr. Paladin?
6: How's the boy today, Morty?
3: Same as yesterday and the day before.
0: Is he sick?
6: Well, not hardly. It's just we got to keep an eye on him every minute or he'll squirt away. Boy! Hey, boy! There he is, Mr. Paladin. About as wild as any animal that I've ever seen.
3: Poor little thing.
6: Well, what do you think?
0: About 8 years old, I should think.
3: Be about right.
0: He could be white. If some of that grime were scraped off him, it's hard to say.
3: Hard to scrape it off, too.
5: Well, what's he say?
0: I haven't talked to him yet, Mr. Beecher.
5: Well, talk to him. I'm paying you.
0: Konolateshi. Shishoni. Shoni kiburi. Kiman.
8: Chiwa. Kalate shishoni kiyo. Tegate.
0: His name is Chiwa. His father is Kalate, chief of the Pawnees.
5: You listen to me, boy. I'm your daddy. I'd sell my own soul. I'd give it away before I'd lose you again.
3: He don't understand you, Mr. Beecher.
5: Well, he's got to feel something this strong, lingo or no lingo. Now, boy, you listen to me.
8: Tika, tika!
5: What's the matter with him?
0: He's afraid of you.
4: Miss Beecher! Mr. Beecher!
5: What do you want?
4: It's Indians, Mr. Beecher.
3: Indians.
4: Ponies.
5: Well, what about them?
4: Well, they're setting up camp.
5: Where?
4: They're over on the East Range.
5: So they finally come for the boy. All right, Tater.
6: Yes, sir.
5: Turn the men out. Make sure they all have rifles.
6: Yes, sir.
0: Now, wait a minute.
5: What?
0: Before you start shooting, why don't you find out for sure if this really is your boy?
5: I told you before, I know he's my boy.
0: You want to believe that, but you aren't sure.
5: All right, Paladin, say it out. What are you asking for?
0: Time to talk with those Pawnees.
5: Well, you go talk then, but I'll tell you one thing for sure. No matter what lies they give you, that boy's mine. And if they try to come after him, there'll be the bloodiest massacre you ever seen.

0: I rode out to the Pawnee camp, knowing I had little time and less chance to stop a needless killing. There were squaws, braves, sitting, wandering. They were a hungry people and a lost people. At a tattered teepee, I found Kalete, chief of the Pawnees.
1: Kalete was once man who greeted white man like brother. Now he wanders, hungry, forgotten like the gray wolf.
0: I'm sorry. I wondered why Kalete was on this trail.
1: White man steal children.
0: Kalete will agree. A man may claim his own son.
1: Chiwa, my son.
0: Is he white?
1: Chiwa, my son.
0: I ask again, is he white?
1: Skin is leather bag God made to hold the soul. Color of bag, no matter. He was traded from the Sioux. Our blood has mixed.
0: But his is white.
1: He is my son. I take him back.
0: Kalete, if you take the boy, they'll be killing. This white man has many rifles.
1: Can rifles kill what has been killed already? Look at my camp. When there is no game, my people starve. We are driven from land and winter is here. But we move no more. We stay here. Soon we take my son.
0: Hello, Marty.
2: Hello, Mr. Paladin.
0: Well, what's going on inside there?
2: Oh, everyone's shining up clean. We're going to celebrate Christmas, Mr. Beecher, too.
0: Mr. Beecher?
2: Well, I know you won't believe it, but Tater did the trick. Says to Mr. Beecher, maybe the boy'll remember Christmas. Now, ain't that a good one? Indian boy bringing us Christmas, first time since Mr. Beecher lost his wife. Oh, gotta find some more mesquite for decorating. We're gonna have singing and eating and everything.
0: Sounds fine, Morty.
3: Well, Paladin, you see the chief?
0: I talked to him.
3: What did he say?
0: He's your son.
3: I told you he was. You tell them Injuns to get their squaws and their tents off my property?
0: No.
3: Why not? You want them all killed?
0: I want you to understand that Chief Kalate feels that the boy is his son, too, and he feels it very strongly. If you talk to him, I'd be glad to act as interpreter.
3: The only way I'll talk to him and his flea-bitten braves is with rifle fire.
0: Listen, Beecher. Chief Kalate is the only father the boy has ever known. You kill him. How are you going to explain that to the boy?
3: You speak Pawnee. You can explain it.
0: You're wrong, Mr. Beecher.
3: Yeah?
0: I couldn't explain that in any language.
3: Tater, I said rations, not all these fancy vittles.
4: Well, it's Christmas, Mr. Beecher.
3: Now, look. Listen to me, all of you. Listen. If one calf wanders off tonight, we work double tomorrow, even if it is Christmas Day.
5: All right, boys. The cider's sitting over there just awaiting. You can't get no stouter, so get to it. Hey, come on.
4: Morty, what is it?
2: The boy's gone.
4: Gone?
2: They come and took him.
3: Was it the Pawnees took him?
2: Yes, sir.
3: You knew about this, Paladin.
0: I thought they'd try, but not so soon.
3: Get your rifles.
0: Now, just wait a minute. You're always reaching for a rifle. There's no need for rifles. No hurry. The Pawnees aren't going anywhere. They're tired of running.
3: Preaching from a gunslinger. You just been aching to speak a piece. Well, speak it, Paladin. Talk don't mean nothing. Say anything you want. I'll still have the last say.
0: Well, I'm far from being a preacher. But I do know something about killing. Now, these Indians, rightly or wrongly, believe the boy is theirs. And few people love children like the Pawnees. Now, the Chief Kalate might have given up the boy. He knows a wealthy rancher could give the boy more than a starving Indian could, and they're starving. Properly treated, he still might give up the boy. On the other hand, these Pawnees can't run anymore. They're tired. But they would rather die here tonight than give up the child to force. It won't be hard to massacre them. They have no guns. All you have to do is stay out of arrow range. And those you only wound, well, Someone will have to press a muzzle against their heads and pull a trigger. Now, this is no Christmas message. I haven't even suggested that to a starving man, food may carry more weight than rifles. As Mr. Beecher can tell you, sentiments like peace, like goodwill, and love, and brotherhood, they're just words. Unless you already know what they mean. And if you don't, even if this were a chapel and I were a preacher, such words would do no good.
3: Well, I ain't got much to say. We're going out to kill some Injuns. One Injun in particular. Anybody that wants can stay here and draw his time, if you think you can find another job. And those who ain't going with me, speak up. Right now. Yeah. That's the story since the beginning, Mr. Paladin. The belly always wins out.
6: My dear Watson, with all due respect to Sherlock Holmes, let us establish one fact clearly. There is nothing elementary about the shrewd deductions Eric Severide makes as he analyzes world affairs on CBS Radio. As chief Washington correspondent for CBS News, Mr. Severide has opened to him almost every possible source of information. Experience has sharpened his perspective and given him an extraordinary working knowledge of the forces that make history. It's taught him to view each new development in terms of cause and effect. Each Monday through Friday night, as you join Eric Severide on most of these same stations, you'll find his news analysis remarkably free of snap judgments and predetermined conclusions. You'll discover, too, that his carefully considered appraisals of the news not only contain real clues as to what is going on in the world, but also they make the news as exciting as any Arthur Conan Doyle story.
0: As Beecher's men spilled out of the doorway of the main house to change clothes and get their rifles, I slipped out the back way and, taking the first horse I saw, headed for the Indian camp. Somehow, I had to keep Matt Beecher from starting a bloodbath he might not be able to stop. Even as Kalati and I talked, I knew there were horses moving in the darkness beyond the Indians' fires. Beecher's horses.
1: You are a wise man, my son, but we stay.
0: A man without a gun still might run.
1: No place to run. I have forgotten how to kill, but not how to die.
0: What good does this do the boy?
1: Could he take another father after this?
3: We got the camp surrounded. You want to explain that to the chief, Paladin?
0: He knows it.
3: You going to stand with them instead of with your own people? I asked you a question.
0: I heard you.
7: Tater! Hold up, Tater!
5: Women! Hold your fire, boys. That's Morty.
3: Women, what are they doing here?
7: Mr. Paladin!
0: Over here, Morty.
7: We got food and things for them Indians. There's 15 or 20 of us. Is it all right to come in there?
0: It's the most all right thing in the world, Morty. Come on.
7: All right, ladies. Get your baskets and get it.
1: What is?
0: Call your squaws, chief. Call your children. Call the boy. They're bringing food and gifts for your people.
1: Shiva, Hulange, Hunemo.
2: Well, they don't look very friendly, Mr. Paladin.
0: I guess you don't look very friendly to them.
2: What do we say?
0: Oh, I'd suggest you try Merry Christmas.
2: Merry Christmas?
1: Christmas.
0: Morty, this is Kalati. He's the chief of the Pawnees.
2: How do you do?
1: Oh.
2: I only got one pair of hands. Here, you take this basket.
5: Hold on there, Morty. I'm with you.
0: Hello, Tater.
8: Hello, Mr. Paladin.
5: I come in too, Mr. Paladin.
8: Well, Pete.
5: Now, what Beecher's doing is wrong, and I don't care if I do get fired.
2: Well, look, Mr. Paladin, all the men are coming in.
5: Why, Morty, you ain't rightly dressed for riding.
2: Only none of us have time to change, but you sure don't have to look.
0: Well, Chief, there'll be no bloodletting tonight.
1: Christmas.
0: That's right. They call it Christmas. It's a time of the year when people pretend there is no evil in the world.
1: Yeah, I like.
0: Everybody likes. What about the boy, Chief? His name is Robbie Beecher. His skin is white. Chief?
1: My boy.
9: His boy, Chief. You can return the seed to the plant that bore it. He can't take it, nor can I, nor can anyone.
1: I talk to boy.
9: I'll talk to his father.
3: Hold it, Paladin. Right there.
9: He'll give you the boy, Beecher.
3: What?
9: You can take him home tonight. The chief is talking to him now, telling him that you're his father.
3: I'll kill you, Paladin, if this is some kind of way of getting back at me. When do I get my boy?
9: I haven't been paid yet. $1,000 cash.
3: Well, I haven't got it with me.
9: Well, when can you have it?
3: Tomorrow.
9: Then give it to the chief so he can buy some land for himself and his people.
3: I'll do better than that. I'll give him some land. I feel like I should give something.
9: It's a good feeling, isn't it?
3: As a matter of fact, it is.
9: Merry Christmas, Mr. Beecher.
3: Merry Christmas, Mr. Paladin.

0: Oh, we saw Paladin.
1: Good afternoon, hey boy.
0: When you come back?
1: Last night, late. Oh, excuse me.
0: Oh, no. Wait, not her. You met her once, remember?
1: I remember. She's always dropping her glove.
0: Oh, too bad I eat trouble. Oh, oh, oh.
1: I beg your pardon. You dropped your glove.
2: Oh, so I did.
1: May I pick it up?
2: You may.
1: Thank you. Allow me to introduce myself?
2: Well, please do.
1: My name is Paladin.
2: My name is Eugenie Meyer, Mr. Paladin.
1: Oh. There's a princess named Eugenie.
2: I'd rather hear about that glove that holds a lady's hand.
1: Holds a world of prettiness?
2: Yes. I like that beginning better. Is there more?
1: Oh, there's a great deal more, I assure you. But one question. Why the change of heart?
2: Well, it's more a change of mind. The change of heart can come later.
1: But why? You were very confident in your rejection the last time we met.
2: Well, you were very confident of yourself, Mr. Paladin. Christmas seems to have humbled you and me.
1: Then we're both very fortunate. Now we can meet.
2: Yes.

Have Gun, Will Travel. Created by Herb Meadow and Sam Rolfe, is produced and directed by Norman McDonald and stars John Daner as Paladin with Ben Wright as Hayboy. Tonight's story was written by Gene Roddenberry and adapted for radio by John Dawson. Featured in the cast were Vic Perrin, Jess Kirkpatrick, Roy Woods, Richard Beals, Ann Morrison, and Virginia Christine. Hugh Douglas speaking. Join us again next week for Have Gun, Will Travel.

0: You came to me with a torch and a gun. You call it righteousness. Call it by its right name. Murder.
1: Have Gun, Will Travel. Starring Mr. John Daner as Paladin. San Francisco, 1875. The Carlton Hotel, headquarters of the man called Paladin.
0: Come in.
2: Whoa, clean socks, Mr. Paladin.
0: Hmm?
2: Clean socks for trip, very important.
0: Oh, yes, thank you. Hey, boy, just put them in the bag there.
2: Yes, sir. Oh, bottle of brandy in bag, too.
0: It's for the trip, very important.
2: Oh, snake bite.
0: Correct.
2: Oh, no snakes in Nevada territory this time of year.
0: Why not?
2: Too cold. Ah, maybe brandy for other purpose, like drinking?
0: Maybe.
2: Or maybe to give lady named Cleo to make warm?
0: The lady named Cleo has hired me to do a job, that's all.
2: Oh, sure.
0: She wants me to find her husband.
2: Oh, sure.
0: And she's paying me very well.
2: Oh, sure.
0: Hey, boy. You know what you are?
2: No, what I are?
0: Auf den Knödel.
2: Auf den Knödel?
0: Yes. Now, carry this down to the lobby for me. I'm ready to leave the comforts of the Carlton Hotel and head for the wilds of Nevada.
2: Auf den Knödel.
1: Do you see speed laws and other regulations as restrictive? Or do you look upon them as protective? When a police officer writes a summons for traffic violations, do you see him as an enemy or a friend? Your life may depend on your attitudes. Statistics clearly indicate that where laws are obeyed, deaths go down. It's no secret that emotional immaturity is the major factor in our accident rate. How else but childish can you describe the notion that breaking a traffic regulation is a way of getting away with something? What could be more infantile than believing one can prove his superiority by ignoring a stoplight? Unfortunately, too many drivers on the road subscribe to that kind of emotional outlook. The result is tragic. Almost 85% of all traffic accidents in America are caused by careless, childish driving. We hope you know our traffic laws and the people who enforce them are there to help save your life.
0: The lady named Cleo, whom I had traveled over 1,000 miles to help, turned out to be a fat shrew of 50, and her desperate need of me was to find a husband who had understandably tried to blot out his memory of her with drink. By the time I found him, he'd done pretty well. I figured they deserved each other, so I brought him back, memory and all. But I was left in the middle of the Nevada desert, miles from the railroad. I'd been riding for a full day when I heard a strange sound in the desert stillness. Or at least, a strange sound for that lonesome place. It was a baby's cry. And then I saw the wagon. It sat alone, without horses, forlorn in the sand. No sign of life, except the sound. I dismounted and walked toward the wagon.
3: Get away from that wagon.
0: Well, I thought it was deserted.
3: While you still can.
0: Is this all right?
3: Now get on your horse and ride on.
0: Are you alone here?
3: That don't matter.
0: A woman can't last out here by herself. Where's your man?
3: Clear out, mister.
0: What's that you've been digging?
3: It don't concern you.
0: Is it a grave? Who's it for?
3: The baby and me.
0: Look, I don't know what this is all about, but won't you let me help you?
3: You can't help us none.
0: I can try.
3: You ain't a doctor, are you?
0: No, I'm not.
3: Move on, then.
0: What's wrong with the baby?
3: Typhoid. Typhoid fever.
0: Well, maybe I could have...
3: Hold fast, mister. I'd just as soon shoot you dead as know you got a killing fever from us.
0: But you just can't stay out here and...
3: Please, mister. I ain't got the strength to dig another grave.
0: Has a doctor seen your baby?
3: No.
0: Well, then you can't be sure it's typhoid.
3: Mr. Mulrooney knows.
0: Who?
3: Mulrooney, the wagon master. He knows the symptoms.
0: And he just cut you loose? Left you out here to die?
3: He said it was either the baby and me or the whole wagon train.
0: Are they sending help?
3: What can they do?
0: Well, there's a settlement less than a day's ride from here. We'll hitch my horse to the wagon
3: no.
0: and head out.
3: They won't let us in. The wagon train's there by now. They'll know about the typhoid. They'll never let us in, not now.
0: Look, there's fresh water and food in my saddlebag. Enough to hold you till I get back.
3: Where are you going?
0: To get help.
3: Mister, you don't have to do this.
0: Let's just say I want to. Pardon me, ma'am.
4: Yes?
0: They said at the store I'd find a doctor at this house.
4: Yes, that's right.
0: Well, my name is Paladin. I'd like to speak to the doctor, if I may.
4: You are, Mr. Paladin.
0: You're the doctor?
4: Dr. Phyllis Thackeray.
0: Oh, well, how do you do?
4: Didn't they tell you down at the store?
0: Well, there were some looks.
4: I guess people out here haven't got used to the idea of a woman doctor. Most of them won't even believe I am a doctor.
0: Are you?
4: My diploma's inside, if you care to look.
0: Oh, well, no, I'm not the patient.
4: Who is, then?
0: A woman and her baby.
4: What's wrong with them?
0: The baby might have typhoid fever.
4: Might have?
0: Well, I'm not sure.
4: Where are they?
0: They're lying in a wagon a day's ride from here.
4: I see.
0: It's a long ride.
4: You'll find my horse in the stable. By the time you have him saddled, I'll be ready to go.
0: You're quite a woman.
4: I'm a doctor, Mr. Paladin.
0: Wait a minute.
4: Oh. Looks like a delegation, doesn't it?
0: Yeah.
5: Just a minute, you two. I got something to say.
4: Yes, Mr. Davis?
5: Mister, you didn't tell us those people had typhoid fever.
0: No, I didn't. Who did?
6: I did. My name's Jeremiah Mulrooney.
0: Well, now, Mulrooney, you don't look like a murderer.
6: Why?
0: You sentenced that woman and her baby to die when you left them out in the desert.
6: They're diseased.
0: You've done nothing to help them?
5: Look, mister, typhoid's a terrible thing. It's nothing to fool around with. We don't want it here.
6: He that touches pitch shall be defiled forthwith. You've consorted with the disease. The fever is upon you, too.
5: So, you'd better make tracks, mister.
4: Wait. Mr. Davis, he's not even sure it is typhoid.
6: I'm sure. I saw it.
0: You're not qualified to say.
6: And who says she is?
5: Are you going out there with this man, Miss Thackeray?
4: Well, of course, Mr. Davis. I'm a doctor.
5: All right, that's up to you. But once you mix with a fever, you're not welcome back here. And don't try bringing those fever patients back here, either.
0: If we have to bring them back, we will.
5: Look, we got folks to protect, children of our own. We'll shoot you down if we have to keep them safe.
4: They mean what they say, Mr. Paladin.
0: So do I. You ready to go?
4: I'm ready.

0: I guess perhaps I wasn't used to the idea of a woman doctor myself, especially one as pretty as Phyllis Thackeray. She rode beside me through the desert, all night, without rest, without complaint. Now it was just after sunrise.
1: Maybe I should have brought something for saddle sores.
0: You want to rest?
1: I want to get to that baby.
0: Yeah, shouldn't be long now.
1: Good.
0: You know, you should be on a velvet settee, wearing a hoop skirt and fluttering your eyelash over a fan.
1: I tried that. It was too easy.
0: Is that why you studied medicine? This was hard?
1: Maybe, something like that.
0: Wasn't it tough enough practicing back east?
1: I guess I'm as much missionary as physician. I was the second woman to graduate from my medical school. Others came after me. It was difficult for all of us, but gradually we're becoming accepted as something better than freaks.
0: You're not accepted yet. You just got run out of town.
1: Maybe I'm not the missionary I think I am. Or the doctor.
0: Well, we'll see. There's the wagon up ahead.
1: I don't see anybody.
0: Neither do I. Come on. They're in there, all right. Both sleeping.
1: I hope that's what it is.
0: Is there anything I can do?
1: Just help me up there. And cross your fingers.
0: Doctor, coffee's ready.
1: Smells good.
0: The food will be ready in a minute. Here.
1: Thanks.
0: How are they?
1: Well, the mother's suffering from exhaustion, exposure, nerves, no sleep.
0: The baby? Typhoid?
1: Well, maybe. I don't know yet.
0: Mulrooney knows all the symptoms.
1: So do I. High fever, red spots, delirium, then a coma that leads to the crisis. The baby has all of them. Still, it could be something else. But whatever it is, I can't do much for her in this wilderness.
0: You want to take them back to town?
1: Yes.
0: You know what that means?
1: Yes.
0: It's necessary, medically?
1: Yes.
0: I'll hitch the horses to the wagon.
1: Mr. Paladin.
0: Hmm?
1: You don't have to come with me.
0: I wouldn't miss it. There's something about that Mulrooney's face I didn't like.
2: Stop that wagon right there. Don't come no farther.
0: Whoa. Huda.
1: They have guns, Mr. Paladin.
0: I'm going to try to talk some sense into their heads. Here, hold the reins.
3: Stand right there. No closer.
0: Dr. Thackeray has examined the woman and child. The woman has no signs of typhoid.
2: Her child is diseased.
0: The doctor isn't sure the baby has typhoid.
2: I'm sure.
0: That baby needs treatment. Now, Mr. Davis, you're a sensible man. Are you going to let Mulrooney sentence a woman and child to death?
3: We'll bring what you need out here, but you ain't bringing them into town.
0: They'll be completely isolated in the doctor's office.
3: Paladin, they're sick, and we can't take the chance. We've got to protect us.
0: They're not as sick as you people. Now, you may be able to keep them out of this settlement, but you'll carry your own sickness with you wherever you go. You'll die again every time you see a baby's smile.
3: We've got our own kids to think about.
0: How do your children cry when they're sick? Any different from that baby? Suppose it was your child crying like that. Would you send it to the desert to die? Now listen to me, all of you. I'm driving that wagon to the doctor's office, and don't you try to stop me. If you need a doctor, you know where she'll be.
2: We won't let you do it, Paladin. We won't let you bring disease and pestilence into our midst.
1: I'm afraid they'll use those guns, Mr. Paladin.
0: Get back there with Mrs. Benson. Both of you lie flat.
1: You gonna try it?
0: Go on, get back.
4: Come on!
5: Stop him! Shoot! Shoot!
0: fine. We're through. I'll have you in your office in another minute.
4: CBS Radio will score another goal on New Year's Day as most of these same stations bring you our play-by-play broadcasts of the two year-end football classics, the Orange Bowl and Cotton Bowl games. From the Orange Bowl, CBS News sports experts will call the thrills in the Oklahoma-Syracuse contest. Syracuse will be making its second appearance at the Orange Bowl this year with an 8-1 record. Sporting a 9-1 record, Oklahoma will make its fourth appearance. There'll be plenty of excitement at the Cotton Bowl, too, where Texas Christian will be battling it out with the Air Force Academy. The Texans have made it with an 8-2 this year, and the Air Force Academy is the Cinderella team of college football, with 9 wins, no losses, and 1 tie to date. No matter where you go, no matter what else you're doing on New Year's Day, here's CBS Radio's on-the-spot broadcast of the Orange Bowl and Cotton Bowl games.
5: All through that night, I sat on her porch and kept watch, seeing their torches, hearing the voice of Mulrooney haranguing the townspeople, working them up. But they didn't come. And inside, the doctor worked with her patients. It was after dawn when she came out to me.
1: Still quiet?
5: Oh, well. Mulrooney is still working on them like a witch doctor.
1: There's breakfast inside. You'd better eat something. I'll stand guard for a while.
5: Thanks. How's Mrs. Benson?
1: She'll be all right after she gets some rest.
5: And the baby?
1: The fever broke last night.
5: Well, what does that mean?
1: It isn't typhoid.
5: Not typhoid? You sure?
1: Yes.
5: Well, how can you be certain? You've only been with her overnight.
1: You still doubt me, don't you, Mr. Paladin?
5: The symptoms are there.
1: Symptoms can be ambiguous. Now get your breakfast. You need it.
5: All right.
1: Morning, Mr. Paladin.
5: Well, Mrs. Benson, it's nice to see you up and around.
1: I wish I could tell you how much I appreciate
5: it. Oh, no. No gratitude before breakfast. Baby's

0: place. You may have some new ones.
1: I want to stay.
0: All right, but stand back.
2: That's far enough, Mulrooney.
3: This torch is the fire of truth and justice, Paladin. We'll burn away the seeds that Clara Benson has spread among us. We'll scourge the disease from our souls and bodies and purify these homes again.
2: The only disease is in you, Mulrooney. Mrs. Benson is well, and the baby is out of danger.
3: Lies! In the very face of judgment.
2: Mulrooney, I'm giving you 15 seconds to drop that torch and call off those rifles.
3: The flames of the just will banish this scourge. Let the fires rage in the land of...
2: You have 10 seconds.
1: Wait! Listen, all of you. That baby never had typhoid fever.
3: Don't believe her. I saw the child raging with fever, livid with rash.
1: That rash was measles! 3-day measles!
3: You're lying.
0: 3-day measles, Mr. Mulrooney. And you left them to die because of it.
1: Mrs. Benson, bring the baby out.
3: No, it's not true. You're trying to humiliate me, to belittle me.
1: You'll see. All of you. The fever is down. The rash has faded. Her eyes are bright. There, look.
2: Look at her, Mulrooney. You can kill people with hate, but not with 3-day measles.
4: Mulrooney, 3-day measles.
3: Stop! Stop me! You can't laugh at me! Stop! Paladin!
4: Mulrooney, don't be a fool.
3: I'm going to kill you, Paladin. I'm going to laugh at your grave.
1: Let me see.
0: There's no need. I think he's dead.
1: You shoot very straight.
5: Mr. Paladin.
0: What do you want?
5: Mr. Paladin. Well, I guess we was wrong to listen to him. He seemed to have so much book learning. But he was just setting us against each other. I'm glad we woke up in time.
0: Next time, you better wake up a little sooner. Dr. Thackeray, this town hasn't been too good for you. Maybe you'd like to come along with me. They can always use a good doctor in San Francisco.
5: Oh, please, ma'am. I guess we ain't been very friendly, but we'll make it up to you if you'll forgive us and stay.
0: Well, Dr. Thackeray...
1: Thanks, Mr. Paladin, for your offer. But there are too many of those velvet settees in San Francisco. I'll stay here where I'm needed.
6: Oh, good afternoon, Mr. Paladin.
0: Good afternoon, hey boy.
6: You get in late last night. Sleep all day. Now up and feeling fine?
0: I do indeed.
6: Boy, you have good time with Lady Cleo?
0: Lady Cleo?
6: Lady who sent for you, you know.
0: Oh, as a matter of fact, I'd forgotten about her.
6: Oh, sure.
0: I met a lady who was much more charming. A lady doctor.
6: Oh, sure.
0: Yeah. As a matter of fact... I've had a fine case of 3-day measles.
6: Oh, yeah, the 3-day measles. Oh, sure.
0: It's true.
6: Oh, you got dirty laundry. You put out tonight.
0: To coin a phrase, hey boy. Oh, sure.

Have Gun, Will Travel. Created by Herb Meadow and Sam Rolfe, is produced and directed by Norman McDonnell, and stars John Daner as Paladin, with Ben Wright as Hayboy. Tonight's story was written by Don Brinkley and adapted for radio by John Dunkel. Featured in the cast were Virginia Gregg, Vic Perrin, Gene Bates, and Lou Krugman. Hugh Douglas speaking.

0: I've been employed to bring you back, and that's just what I'm going to do, Mr. O'Reilly. Like it or not.
1: Have Gun, Will Travel. Starring Mr. John Daner as Paladin. San Francisco, 1875. The Carlton Hotel, headquarters of the man called Paladin.
0: Dancing girl missing. Soma Valley's Armenian colony today sadly canceled its annual wine festival because the principal dancer is reported to have eloped...
2: Mr. Paladin.
0: Quiet, hey boy. Please. To have eloped with a passing cowboy. The girl's father, Samuel Abaginian, has offered...
2: Mr. Paladin,
0: please... $1,000 for her return. Local authorities point out that she is of age and they have no jurisdiction in the matter.
2: Fire? Oh, a joke. Ha-ha. Yeah. Here, you cigars. I brought them.
0: Oh. Wait a minute, hey, boy. I want you to send this wire for me.
2: Oh, hey. You leave again already?
0: Mm-hmm. There. I haven't had a good shish kebab for years. Rice pilaf, baklava...
2: Paklava.
0: Armenian cooking.
2: Oh, yeah, paklava. Mm.
0: Now, after you send that, get me 2 seats for the Ballet Russe 2 weeks from tonight.
2: Well, yes, sir, Mr. Paladin. You'll be back?
0: Oh, I'll be back. Better get that wire off right away.
2: Yes, sir, Mr. Paladin.
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0: The sun was warm, the sky was clear, and the grapes were harvested. And all that was left was to press them in the vats and wait for them to become wine, an ancient vocation of an ancient happy people. And their leader was a great giant of a man named Abaginian.
3: Stop that frightful music. It sours the grapes before they are crushed.
4: Husband, must we mourn forever? We have other daughters.
3: Coming to your ear, woman, is a blow for my fist. Ah. Do I produce daughters for every passing stranger? Do I beget children to populate foreign villages? Prepare me an answer.
4: Look, there's another one.
3: Huh? Ah. You, out.
0: Good afternoon, Mr. Abaginian.
3: Out, I say, out.
4: Do we disregard hospitality?
3: Out.
0: My name is Paladin.
3: The name is of no importance. You're like the other one. The stranger carrying a weapon. You are... Paladin?
0: That's right.
3: Oh. Woman, where is our hospitality? I have his certificate. We have exchanged words on the telegraph. Move!

0: Now, what sort of man was this O'Reilly?
1: Oh, the spoiler of women. An infidel with evil in his heart.
2: Only a boy, scarcely in his 20s.
1: You have no acquaintance with the world, woman. This girl of ours, Paladin, even though she's a dancer to warm men's hearts, she's a lamb, a mouse, an innocent mouse.
2: She was seen to kiss him the night before.
1: Ah, next comes my fist to your ear. If our Helen was seen to kiss him, that was a matter of force. Paladin, have you ever seen a snake transfix a mouse with its eye? This O'Reilly, this is such a reptile. Dangerous. You can overtake them?
0: I think so.
1: Good. Both must come back. There must be a marriage.
0: A marriage?
1: Custom. They have been together 4 days and four nights.
0: Oh, of course. Now, what about the fee, Mr. Abaginian?
1: Oh, I am a poor man, Paladin. A few acres of worthless vines. But I am generous. Although it ruins me for this simple task, I will pay you $200.
0: The price we discussed was $1,000.
1: Oh, too much.
0: Well, since you say this O'Reilly is dangerous, now I must ask $2,000.
1: Oh, have no faith in my description. Well, Paladin, I'm a poor farmer. On my knees each night, I will send you my prayers for your entire life, my gratitude.
0: No.
1: $500, my last offer.
0: You have 1,000 acres, vines, sheep, goats, but for friendship, $1,500.
1: Paladin, have no faith in these stories of wealth. I have been living above my station. My prayers, the prayers of the entire colony, the thanks of a ruined man, and 800. And I'll have to sell my home and live in a tent to raise it.
0: What can I do? Such generosity. 1,200.
1: 900. And a diet of grape leaves the rest of my life.
0: 1,000.
1: Done.
0: Good.
1: All right, seal the bargain. Watch ye, my friend. Drink of fire. Most men drink one swallow, perhaps two. But Abaginian, watch. Nah. No. You drink, huh?
0: Of course. Will you pour for me?
1: Enough?
0: No. Enough.

0: Here is a man. Go, friend, bring back my daughter.
1: Yes, of course. I followed their trail out of the Soma Valley and into the high rangelands. Along the way, I talked to a miner, a cowpuncher, a deputy sheriff. All of them remembered Helen Nabajinian quite well. Hardly anyone could tell me anything about her traveling companion, except that he wore chaps and boots and carried a gun. It was noon of the second day when I first caught sight of them. They were resting in the shade of a grove of cottonwood. I dismounted and walked toward them. They were so busy with their problems, they didn't notice.
2: Ma'am, I ain't gonna ride my horse to death for you or no other woman.
3: You don't love me.
2: You're doggone right I don't. I told you that every foot of the last 100 miles. Now, ma'am, look. People just ain't gonna believe you followed me.
3: But I cannot go home now. You have me compromised.
2: Now, that's a lie. I ain't laid a hand on you.
3: At my father's house, you kissed me.
2: Well, I was just funning.
3: There is something wrong with me.
2: Yeah, well,
3: I kiss badly.
2: Well, that's not...
3: I am ugly.
2: No, I didn't say that. Now, you just ain't my type at all. That's what it is. I don't like to be chased. It makes a man nervous.
3: I'm sorry.
2: Yeah, well, here now. Let me get you up. Doggone it!
3: You see, you kissed me again.
2: No, you kissed me. Now, you ought to be ashamed.
3: Ashamed? Is it so bad that I love you?
2: Well,
3: you let me dance for you and no, I change your mind.
2: No, now, ma'am. Ma'am, if you so much as move an elbow, I'm going to... Yeah. Oh. Yeah. How do, mister?
1: Miss Abaginian?
3: Yes?
1: My name is Paladin. Your father employed me to bring you back.
2: Oh, man, am I glad to hear that.
1: Both of you, Mr. O'Reilly.
2: Well, what's your father want me for?
1: For a wedding.
2: To her?
1: To her.
2: Look, you don't want to take me back for that. Why, a man wants to feel comfortable with his woman. Now her, well, man, just watching her walk makes me feel all edgy. Who wants to spend his life feeling like that?
1: How old are you?
2: Mister, you can talk till you're blue in the face. Guns or no guns, I still ain't going back with you, and I'm not going to marry her.
1: Maybe it's just as well. A really good girl wouldn't have ridden trail alone with you.
2: You take that back. She's as good as they come.
1: You seem pretty certain.
2: I am certain.
1: It sounds like you just might be in love with her.
2: You take that back, Joe!
3: Jimmy! Oh, Jimmy.
1: Don't worry about him, miss. He's all right. Anyway, he's going back with us.
3: Oh, Jimmy! Jimmy, open your eyes. Did you hear that, Jimmy? You're going back with us.
2: Yeah, okay. Okay, I'm going back. But just remember, you can lead a horse to water, but you can't make him drink.
3: Oh, Jimmy!
2: Doggone it anyway!

0: In the 1800s, the Monroe Doctrine dictated that Americans put a wall between themselves and the world. Today, however, times have changed. From city dweller to farmer, Americans know they are part of the world and close to it. And the more they can find out about it, the better. That's why the broadcasts of Edward R. Murrow and Lowell Thomas are so popular. Each of these internationally known newsmen has a wide background in the history, the politics, the economics on which current events are built. Whether you're interested in high-level affairs of state abroad, economic developments here at home, or the latest advances of science, you'll find them presented clearly and understandably by Murrow and Thomas, with the touch of wit or human interest that has won them listeners everywhere in the world. If you're not already addicted to the news, as CBS Radio presents it nightly, start this week to follow the broadcasts of Edward R. Murrow and Lowell Thomas. They're both heard Monday through Friday on most of these same CBS stations.
1: The trip back to the Soma Valley was uneventful. The happy bride chattered all the way, and the reluctant groom grew more surly and silent as the Abyginian vineyards came into sight. Once there, the father-in-law-to-be ordered immediate preparations for the wedding. Aside from 50 people scurrying to gather the best foods and wines and music, these orders also included the business of washing up for all.
2: When a man has been 7 days and nights with a beautiful woman and says that he did not touch her, then you are listening to a liar or a fool.
3: Oh, that's nice. Oh, so now I'm a fool, huh? That's all the thanks I get for being a gentleman.
2: Now you, get in the tub off with the clothes, scrub.
3: What? Well, I ain't going to take no bath, and I ain't taking off my clothes.
1: Let her do it, Jimmy.
3: What? Well, okay. These people ain't got no right to pull off my clothes and dunk me in here.
2: Even a barbarian bathes for his own marriage.
3: And I told you, I'm just marrying her to protect her reputation. That's all. That's all. You can lead a horse to water, but...
1: Into the tub.
3: Hey, so don't pour that water on me now. The first time I ever took a bath in the middle of the week.
2: There is a woman at the beginning of all great things.
3: Woman.
2: Heaven's best gift. The most delightful of God's creatures.
3: But can I have a towel?
2: Are you clean?
3: Yeah, cleaner than a new laid egg.
2: Then here is a towel.
3: Yeah.
2: Now, oh, she's getting time for the business of the wedding. Here.
3: Gee, don't pour that on me.
2: Oil for fragrance. Rub this into your skin. It's very pleasant.
3: Oh, I won't do no such thing. Oh, that smells sweet enough to catch flies.
1: It's customary, O'Reilly.
3: Well, ain't I got a right to have customs, too?
2: Rub it in good.
1: You know something, O'Reilly? You make quite a picture.
3: You what? Oh, doggone it.
4: Shish kebab. It's not often a man sits at a table like this. Rice pilaf, keskek, kebakel. O'Reilly? Here, you ought to try some.
3: No.
4: Ooh.
3: It's time I was moving along. I went through getting married, didn't I?
4: Mm-hmm, you did. But a smart man doesn't ride off at night hungry.
3: Yeah, well, I tell you, I ain't staying now. I done my part.
4: No one's keeping you. Goodbye.
3: Yeah.
4: What's the matter?
3: Doggone it. I can't run off without saying goodbye to the girl, can I? I mean, after all, I just married her.
4: No, it's just a formality. It's like you said, you can lead a horse to water. Mm-hmm. Now, goodbye, O'Reilly.
3: Now, how come all of a sudden you want me to leave, huh? Why is that?
4: Well, you don't seem to care about the girl. Maybe it's just as well you don't wait and see her dance.
3: Doggone it. She can just dance her fool head off. I'll be too busy eating. I'll just be too busy to notice. What is this foreign stuff here?
4: I don't know. Mighty good, though. Here, try this.
3: Yeah, thanks.
4: Mm-hmm.
3: Hey. You got some good cooks around here.
4: Mm-hmm. You know something, O'Reilly? Bride always supervises the preparation of the wedding foods.
3: She does.
4: It's customary.
3: Is that fact?
4: Mm-hmm.
3: Well, now, you know, just because they don't do things like my people... You see, I got me 4 brothers. Well, that don't mean ain't real down-to-earth folks now, does it?
4: You sound like you're beginning to grow up.
3: Yeah. Well, I'm as growed up as the next man. Just because that little Abyginian gal gets me, I mean, well, doggone it, women don't chase men.
4: I'm not too sure.
3: What I mean is, a man don't want a wife that chases him. Well, is Helen... Man, if I live with her, I... Well, I... Look, Mr. Paladin. Just watching her makes me nervous.
4: Hmm? Not so?
3: Yes, sir. Yes, sir. I mean, my stomach flops around, my knees shake. Well, doggone it, she makes me feel downright miserable. A man wants to feel kind of calm, comfortable with a woman, huh?
4: Oh. I think they're getting ready for her dance now.
3: Yeah, well, I guess I ought to be moseying along.
4: O'Reilly, you know, ancient Armenia was at the crossroads of the world. Mm-hmm. The origins of her dances are lost in antiquity. A flavor of ancient Greece, Persia, perhaps even Minoa. Such dances, O'Reilly, are a language, the most understandable, universal, compelling language of mankind.
3: Yeah, well, maybe so, Paladin, but I'm just...
4: And there's your bride. She's dancing for you.
3: Oh, I'll be done. Well, she's kind of... What's that she's wearing?
4: A veil from Persia. Leaving, Mr. O'Reilly?
3: Oh, Mr. Paladin, that's my wife.
0: Do you see speed laws and other regulations as restrictive, or do you look upon them as protective? When a police officer writes a summons for traffic violations, do you see him as an enemy or a friend? Your life may depend on your attitudes. Statistics clearly indicate that where laws are obeyed, deaths go down. It's no secret that emotional immaturity is the major factor in our accident rate. How else but childish can you describe the notion that breaking a traffic regulation is a way of getting away with something? Unfortunately, too many drivers on the road subscribe to that kind of emotional outlook. The result is tragic. Almost 85% of all traffic accidents in America are caused by careless, childish driving. We hope you know our traffic laws and the people who enforce them are there to help save your life.
4: The happy bride and the no longer reluctant groom disappeared from the festivities. Custom. It was also custom for the festivities to continue. The singing, the dancing, the eating. I continued with them. But there came a time when it was time to settle the business at hand.
2: You say what?
4: Dowry.
2: Dowry?
4: All right.
2: Listen to him. Listen to him, my people. Now, I am a liberal man if he wishes to live with my daughter. But you're mad if you think that opportunity...
4: No dowry, no son-in-law.
2: Oh.
4: Oh, your own custom, Abigenia.
2: I spit on custom. You think I would pay so much as a single goat to mix his blood with mine?
4: You offer to let your daughter carry to marriage her bedding and clothing. Such generosity should be written on the side of Mount Ararat for all to see.
2: All right, perhaps I could spare a goat for milk.
4: A goat for milk. Oh, he can spare a goat for milk. Beside Abaginian, the poorest Arab in a mud hut is a caliph who dispenses gifts of amber and silver.
2: No.
4: Beside Abaginian, a serpent becomes an animal of great stature and dignity, and a toad becomes an animal of great beauty.
2: Perhaps I can afford an acre of vines. I'm a poor man.
4: Oh, an acre of vines. Now, did you hear that? An acre of vines. Come, let us circulate the news of such generosity. A messenger to the old country. A runner to the next town.
2: All right. All right, 5 acres of vines and 2 of trees.
4: Nope, 10 and 5.
2: No.
4: 10 and 5 with a house.
2: No.
4: 50 sheep.
2: Oh, no.
4: Yes, 10 goats.
2: No.
4: 6 carrying milk.
2: All right, agreed, Paladin. Stop there, you ruin an old man. I hope that boy's not in his blood.
4: His parents had 5 sons.
2: 5? Well, a busy day, Mr. Paladin, but perhaps not a bad one. 5, you say?
4: He told me so himself.
2: Then perhaps a grandson, huh? A glass of ochi for luck?
1: I'd be delighted, Mr. Abaginian. Hey, boy.
5: Oh, Mr. Paladin, how happy to see you.
1: Did you get me the tickets to the Ballet Russe?
5: Oh, hey, boy, did not forget. Here.
1: Oh, it's fine, hey, boy. I'll just...
6: Oh, I am so sorry. So clumsy of me. I knocked your tickets away.
1: Perfectly all right.
6: Oh, those are our ballet tickets.
1: Oh, you're with the Ballet Russe?
6: You will see me dance, then. You enjoy the ballet, Mr...
1: Paladin, madame. As a matter of fact, I do. I saw your company in Paris last year.
6: So?
1: And I'm just returning from a visit where I saw the Armenian wine dance, beautifully performed.
6: Oh, yes, I have heard of that dance. Mm-hmm. I should enjoy attempting it someday, but where is there such a teacher? Why do you look at me so?
1: Doggone.
6: What?
1: In my imagination, I pictured you performing that dance, Madame...
6: Petchevna.
1: May I offer you a cognac?
6: Delighted.

Have Gun, Will Travel. Created by Herb Meadow and Sam Rolfe, is produced and directed by Norman McDonald, and stars John Daner as Paladin, with Ben Wright as Hayboy. Tonight's story was written by Gene Roddenberry and adapted for radio by John Dawson. Featured in the cast were Lawrence Dobkin, Dick Crenna, Lillian Byeth, Virginia Christine, and Lynn Allen. Hugh Douglas speaking. Join us again next week for Have Gun, Will Travel.

0: Your guide would cut your throat for $10. And even if he didn't, you'd be shot by bandits or scalped by Indians. My gun is your safe passage. You're going to need it.
1: Have Gun, Will Travel. Starring Mr. John Daner as Paladin. San Francisco, 1875. The Carlton Hotel, headquarters of the man called Paladin.
0: You know, hey boy, I'm bored this afternoon. Too much of the same thing.
2: Oh, you saw me, so Paladin.
0: If only something different would happen.
3: I say, Porter.
2: Oh, something different, Mr. Paladin.
3: Which is the way to Fleetown, Montana?
0: Fleetown?
3: Yes.
0: Perhaps I might help. My name is Paladin.
3: Oh, why, thank you, sir. I'm James Brunswick.
0: Hey, boy, bring Mr. Brunswick some brandy.
3: No, no, you're very kind, but I can't tarry. You see, my father, the 8th Earl of Aylesbury, invested money in this ranch in Montana, and now that my brother's dead, his share was left to me.
0: And you're going there to take possession?
3: Precisely, yes. Uh-huh. My interest is half. The rest is owned by a fifth cousin, a Miss Felicia Carson. But I must make arrangements to get there quickly. A lone woman attempting to run a large ranch. Well, you understand.
0: Yes, of course. I imagine she'll be pleased to have man's help.
3: Oh, quite. Yes. Well, I'll hop a train and I'll just pop in on her in a day or two.
0: 3 weeks will be closer to the truth. Oh? The train will drop you about 200 miles from Fleetown. From there on, it's horseback over the mountains.
3: Oh. Well, then in that case, I might do a bit of hunting. I shall hire a guide.
0: And he'll cut your throat for your money.
3: Good gracious.
0: No, you couldn't do it alone. You'd get lost, shot by bandits, or scalped.
3: Well, it's rather awkward. What's the solution?
0: This.
2: Hmm? Have Gun, Will Travel.
3: Oh, I say. I mean, the gun, I mean, is it necessary?
0: Not always. Sometimes it's mighty useful.
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0: James Brunswick, 9th Earl of Aylesbury, endured the 3 week ride over the mountains with the help of an English saddle, a sun helmet, and 2 pack horses carrying his trunks and carpet bags. He marveled at the size, the coldness, the expanse, and the beauty of the land. There were some Indians lounging around the general's store when we rode into Fleetown. They stared at him, fascinated. He stared back, fascinated. We dismounted and walked up the steps.
4: This is Fleetown, mister. You looking for someone special?
3: Yes. Miss Felicia Carson. Perhaps you can direct us to the King's Arms Ranch, sir?
4: I'll be danged. Miss Carson?
5: What is it, Wardy?
4: Ma'am, I think your cousin from England just got here.
5: What? You James Brunswick?
3: Yes, that's right.
5: Oh. Well, I reckon you are my kinfolk.
3: Oh, my goodness, Cousin Felicia. Why, this is delightful.
5: Well, I reckon. I'm pleased to meet you.
3: I'm delighted. This is my friend, Mr. Paladin.
0: A pleasure, Miss Carson.
5: The same. This here's Waddy, my foreman.
4: Howdy.
5: You go see if them horses is shod yet, Waddy.
4: Yes, ma'am. Who is Crazy Clothes?
3: I beg your pardon.
6: crazy clothes.
5: Harry, you go on about your business. Quit standing around staring. And take your braves with you. Go on now. Go on.
6: Crazy clothes.
3: I say, Cousin Felicia, those are savages.
5: No, them's Harry Blackfoot, Little Horse, and a few of the boys from across the road is all.
0: James was disappointed that we didn't see any Indians on the trail.
5: Good thing, too. The only braves you'd run into up there would be a war party taking scalps. Oh, Harry and them, a lot more peaceable. They ain't smeared war paint in years.
3: War paint? Taking scalps? By Jove, it's all true, then. Just as I've read.
0: Makes good reading, but it's nothing you'd care to see.
3: No, I expect not.
7: Well, well. So this is your cousin all the way from England, huh?
5: Now, look, NG, let's not have
7: now,
5: any...
7: Now, wait a minute! You the one who shot that poor little bear cub on that pack horse?
3: I shot him, sir, but he's scarcely a cub.
7: Listen to him, boy. Why, mister, you just ain't acquainted with the Montana breed of bear. Full grown, they're as big as this house.
3: Really? Well, I never heard of any animal that large.
7: I've only been in on the kill of one full-size Montana bear myself. I was with the Army. Took a 10-pound shot to bring him down.
3: How extraordinary.
7: And you know what we found when we peeled the hide off him?
3: No, what?
7: Why, bear skin, you blame fool.
3: Well, I must say the joke is on me, what?
7: Yeah, it sure is. What a dude. Come on, let's get up.
8: You tripped me.
4: How's the water in the horse trough?
9: I guess it's a horse on you, Andy.
7: You think that's funny, do you?
4: You must admit a man swimming in a horse trough looks pretty foolish.
7: Not as foolish as you will with your jaw busted.
5: Seems like NG finally bit on one himself and he don't like the sour taste.
7: You're kind of handy with your practical jokes, mister.
0: Next time it might be better to let a man become acquainted with the local customs before you try to make a fool of him.
1: In the 1800s, the Monroe Doctrine dictated that Americans put a wall between themselves and the world. Today, however, times have changed. From city dweller to farmer, Americans know they are part of the world and close to it. And the more they can find out about it, the better. That's why the broadcasts of Edward R. Murrow and Lowell Thomas are so popular. Each of these internationally known newsmen has a wide background in the history, the politics, the economics on which current events are built. 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If you're not already addicted to the news, as CBS Radio presents it nightly, start this week to follow the broadcasts of Edward R. Murrow and Lowell Thomas. They're both heard Monday through Friday on most of these same CBS stations.
0: James Brunswick, 9th Earl of Aylesbury, changed to knickers once we got to the ranch. After tea and a pipe, he picked up his riding crop and announced it was time to look things over. Felicia Carson reckoned it was time. I tagged along. We made a circuit of the main ranch buildings and ended up sometime around dusk back at the corrals.
5: Well, that's the works, Jamie. These buildings, 6,000 head of cattle and 12,000 acres of land.
3: It's immense, absolutely immense. And you've been looking after all this alone. You know, you're an amazing woman, Felicia.
5: Had to be done.
3: Well, now that I'm here, I intend to take this burden off your shoulders. You just sit back and be the lady of the manor, huh?
5: Well, thanks, Jamie, but for a while, you just sort of take it easy and don't strain yourself none. I'm going up to the house. Supper's in a half an hour.
3: What? Well, I'm afraid that she doesn't take me very seriously, Paladin.
0: That'll change. Right now, you're sort of unusual to her.
3: To everyone. You know, I've been thinking about NG and his little joke this morning. I was being tested, wasn't I?
0: Yeah. And they think that a man who can be tricked is a fool. See, around here they figure there are two kinds of no good people, cowards and fools. In a rough situation, the coward will run out on you, and the fool might make a fatal mistake.
3: And I showed myself up to be a fool.
0: No. But you showed you've got a lot to learn. Let's say you've lost face. You don't quite fit in yet.
3: Well, how does one go about fitting in, Paladin?
0: Well, here. This is your saddle. Huh? English. Made for riding. Nothing else, right?
3: Well, what else is there?
0: Well, look at the saddle of mine. A Western saddle.
3: But yeah, it's a cumbersome, heavy sort of thing.
0: Maybe, but there's a reason for everything. See the horn here? Uh-huh. A tie post when roping cattle and elbow rest for a man in the saddle all day.
3: I see.
0: And the height and the slope of the cattle here. See that? Huh? I figure to give a man the most comfort and the best brace through a day's work. Oh, the rigging, the cinch, the stirrup leathers are all designed to contribute something useful. There isn't a piece of leather on this saddle that isn't needed.
3: Uh-huh. Well, I must confess, I thought it was an unwieldy piece of business.
0: No, nothing on the frontier is without a definite purpose. No individual is without a definite purpose either. Survival's too difficult. Everything and everyone must contribute something, and you'll just have to find the thing that you have to contribute.
3: I say, Paladin, look. Yeah, but they're attacking us.
0: They shouldn't be hostile here. They're showing themselves too openly. Oh, no. You see, they're firing in the air.
8: Hey, they put down that rifle.
3: Well, why did you knock the rifle?
8: Shut up, you hit him. Come on.
3: Huh? Well, it looks like... Well, that's the one, Harry Blackfoot.
0: All right, now, hold still, Harry. Let me see.
6: Why, crazy fool.
0: Now, you just take it easy now.
5: Of all the fool tricks, screaming like a bunch of medicine show squaws. It serves you right, Harry.
3: Hey, can I help?
6: And G say it was a joke. Everybody have fun. And G say...
0: High in the chest. It's a bad one.
10: You do this, Englishman.
3: I'm sorry. I didn't know it was a joke.
0: Take him to the house.
10: No. No, we take care of our chief.
3: I can't tell you how sorry I am.
5: Why couldn't you wait and find out what it was about before you... Oh, never mind. We'll go into town in the morning. Maybe they'll listen to reason. We ain't had no Indian trouble here in years until you come along, you dang fool.
0: She put that kind of strong.
3: What was that you said about a fool? A fool that makes fatal mistakes?

0: Toward greater victories, the March of Dimes is again asking your help to wipe out the deadly cripplers of thousands of children and adults. Not only polio, but arthritis and birth defects. Did you know that one out of every seven persons in the United States will suffer from arthritis, an exceedingly painful disease for which no cure has yet been found, and that it menaces our youngsters as well as older people? And did you know that one out of every 16 babies born this year will have a birth defect? You have helped the March of Dimes fight polio and emerge the winner in the battle. And now your 1959 contribution to the March of Dimes can help win the battle with these other awful cripplers. We did it before, and with your help, we can do it again. Send your gift of money to your local March of Dimes headquarters. Send it tonight.
1: There was tension in Flea Town after Harry Blackfoot was shot. No one knew what the Indians might do about it. They had him holed up in an old barn, feeding him whiskey and working on his wounds. At least that was the news we got.
2: When are you figuring to leave, Paladin?
1: Tomorrow.
2: Look, take him back with you for his own good. How long do you think he'd last out here before somebody blows his head off?
1: You could learn, if you'd help him.
2: I'm running a ranch, not a school. No, it isn't as if I don't like Jamie.
1: Well, then, don't send him away. This ranch would give him a purpose in life. You need him.
2: To shoot Indians?
1: Would it be better if he'd run away and hid?
2: Well, he should have used his head before he used that rifle.
1: He reacted the way any man would. He was attacked, picked up the rifle, and defended himself.
3: Oh, good morning. I'm sorry to have kept you waiting.
1: Morning.
2: Now, when we get to town, Jamie, you let me do the talking. The Indians are probably cooled down by now.
1: If Harry Blackfoot is all right.
2: NG started this, and it's up to him to stop it. Now, James, I just want you to show up and stand there like you got nothing to be ashamed of.
3: Yes, of course.
2: Oh, I'm sorry.
3: Paladin, I'd appreciate it if you would stay here until we clear up this matter, and then I'd like to return to San Francisco with you.
1: That's what you want.
3: Well, I believe it would be best for everyone. Oh, there he is, propped up against the log under the tree.
1: Harry Blackfoot seems to be recovering very well.
2: He's drunk. They're all drunk. Look at that barrel of whiskey. Bet they got it from NG.
1: You better get NG before we try talking to Harry. You can't stay out here alone, James. Come with us.
3: Well, I'd like to apologize to that fellow.
1: Oh, not right now.
4: Are you blasted troublemaker? You got the engines all stewed up, the blame fool.
2: Don't you try to squirm out of this, putting all the blame on Jamie.
4: Well, I didn't have anything.
1: NG, you're going out with us now and tell Harry Blackfoot exactly why all this is your fault.
4: My fault?
1: I don't have to explain that to you, NG.
4: Them engines is in no mood to listen to reason now. They'd kill me.
1: If you don't go out there, I'll kill you.
5: Send out crazy calls.
6: Where's my rifle?
1: You kill any one of them and word will spread to every Indian in the section. And every one of them will be wearing paint in 24 hours.
2: You get out there and tell them to stop it.
4: I can't stop them. They want the Englishman.
1: He's right. Where do you think you're going?
3: Out there. There's little choice, is there?
2: You can't go out there, Jamie.
3: Well, I can't endanger your life or be the cause of an uprising.
2: Stop him!
1: If he can get across the street, maybe he can get to Harry.
2: Paladin, why didn't you stop him?
1: Sometimes a man has things to prove to himself.
4: It's a rundown. They're going to swipe him down and trample him.
2: Oh, no. He's getting up. Here comes another one.
4: No man can take that kind of punishment.
2: Oh, no. He's getting up again.
1: He's trying to get to Harry Blackfoot. I'm going out there. Wait here.
2: They'll kill you too, Paladin, if you interfere.
1: Harry. Call him off, Harry.
7: No. Braves teach lessons.
1: We could have shot your braves by now, but that would have made a war. He's had his lesson. He's been hurt enough.
7: Crazy clothes on his feet.
1: Listen to me, Harry. Only a few may wear clothes like that. It is a proud uniform from a far-off land. Only brave and honorable men wear that uniform. The clothes are the sign of a great and wise leader, a man of strength, a man like yourself. You see how he behaves?
8: Enough!
3: I feel I owe you an apology, old man. I'm really dreadfully sorry, you know. Inexcusable.
7: You're right. He brave man.
2: Feeling better, Jamie?
3: Oh, much, thank you, yes. Fortunate the store carried my size in stock. How do you like me? Do I look like a rancher? Paladin?
9: I guess you do at that. Well, come on in, Harry.
2: Where'd he get your clothes?
3: He requested them.
7: Only brave and honorable men wear this uniform. Great and wise leaders.
9: That's right, Harry.
7: Me and that one, Englishman. No one else?
9: No one else.
7: Good.
3: Well, he seems quite happy. Now, Paladin, shall we return to the ranch and pack?
2: Oh, you're not going to run out and leave me now, Jamie. You can't do that to me. I'm just a mere little old woman. That ranch needs a man.
3: Oh, thank you for the offer, Felicia, but really, I'm afraid there's so little that I have to contribute out here.
9: Except courage.
3: Oh, come now, Paladin. I mean, one doesn't talk about that sort of thing.
2: Mr. Paladin, you're traveling back to San Francisco alone.
3: Well, if you insist, I stay.
9: One favor before I leave, James.
3: Oh, yes, of course.
9: I'd like the address of your tailor in London. If I send him my measurements, perhaps he could make me a brave and honorable chief.

0: Oh, you buck me so, Paladin. But where is man from the bowler hat?
1: He's ranching in Montana.
0: Oh, him? Montana?
1: Oh, he changed clothes.
2: Excuse me, please. Can either of you tell me the way to Henrysville, Oregon?
0: Oh, sure. Best is to go to a street at the end of town there.
1: Oregon and Henrysville are a long ways off.
0: Oh.
1: And difficult to get to.
2: Oh, but you see, I really must get to Henrysville. A cousin of mine, a rancher, died. And it's my duty to take over the management of the ranch.
0: Oh, boy.
1: And you've just arrived from England and you're in a hurry.
2: Well, yes, that's quite correct, as a matter of fact.
1: My name is Paladin. May I offer you my service?
2: Would you... Have garden, will travel. What kind of service?
1: Sit down, please. Hey, boy, a glass of sherry for Miss...
2: Worthshire. Lady Angela Worthshire.
1: For Lady Angela. And hurry.
0: Oh, Esau, get sherry right away. Ooh, Lady Angela. Oh, boy. Tally-ho, Mr. Paladin.
1: Now, Lady Angela, I think I should tell you...
2: Must you hold my hand?
1: It's an American custom. You must accustom yourself to American customs.
2: Oh. Well, now the service you spoke of.
1: It begins tonight at 8 o'clock. A dinner at Fabre's, then a glass of sparkling wine at the Porter, and then a tour of San Francisco... You must see the points of interest before you leave.
2: I feel I'm already indulging myself in something interesting.
1: Lady Angela, I know I can assist you.
2: Do you know something, Mr. Paladin? I'm quite certain you can.

Have Gun, Will Travel. 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

0: Have Gun, Will Travel. Starring Mr. John Daner as Paladin. San Francisco, 1875. The Carlton Hotel, headquarters of a man called Paladin.
1: Oh, good evening, Mr. Paladin.
2: Good evening, George. My key, please.
1: Yes, sir, Mr. Paladin.
3: Good evening, Mr. Paladin.
2: Good evening, my dear. How nice to see you.
3: Is it?
2: Of course.
3: Haven't you been avoiding me lately?
2: No, not at all. I've been out of town.
4: Mr. Paladin! Mr. Paladin!
2: Over here, hey, boy. You'll pardon me, my dear, but wait for me in the lounge.
3: Well, if you don't take too long.
2: I won't. Hello, hey, boy.
4: Oh, yes, sir, Mr. Paladin. I look for you. I get you papers from all places in West, like always.
2: Fine. Put them in my room. I'll be up later. Right now, there's a young lady.
4: I think something you want to see in this journal from New Mexico.
2: Oh.
4: I mark. Here. You read.
2: Huh.
4: Yeah, it look like they need Mr. Paladin and his gun, eh?
2: Yes, maybe so, hey, boy. Get me pen and paper.
4: Oh, yes, sir. Right away. Good, good, good. You send card, say, have gun, will travel.
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5: I'll get it, Mr. Reed.
6: Oh, never mind. I can still walk to my own door. Well?
2: My name is Paladin. I got your wire.
6: Wire? What wire?
2: Well, your name is Jesse Reed.
6: And what about her?
2: You and 20 of your men tried to take the town of Perdido below the border in Mexico. And only 5 of you came back, not in very good shape. I see that you're still hobbling on one leg.
6: Well, come on in.
2: Thank you.
6: Now, how do you know so much?
2: I saw it in the San Francisco papers, and I sent you a card, like this one.
6: Huh? Have gun, will travel. Wire Paladin, San Francisco. But I sent no wire.
2: Well, I have it right here.
6: Gotch?
5: Yes, sir, Mr. Reed.
6: Did you send this man a wire?
5: I figured maybe Mr. Paladin could help us, Mr. Reed. At least till he was able to sit a horse again.
6: Oh. You're a fast gun, huh?
2: Fast enough.
6: What do you figure you can do for me?
2: Dave Enderby's wanted for murder, and he's holed up in an outlaw town in Mexico. More important, he took your daughter with him, and when you went after her, he ambushed your men and shot you. I guess you'd like to see him again.
6: Yeah, but if I couldn't bring him back with 20 men, how do you think you'll do it all alone?
2: There are all kinds of tactics, Mr. Reed.
6: Tactics? You one of them ex-army officers?
2: Among other things.
6: I know your breed. Got to have action and money.
2: Which brings us...

0: What about Dave Enderby?
1: A derringer in your waistcoat. You're a cool one. All right, then. You bring me Enderby alive, and you'll get your $1,000. But nothing on account, only my word.
0: I don't ask anything more.
1: Enderby shot his first man when he was 15, in the back. That's where he tried to shoot me, and that's where he'll shoot you if he gets the chance. It's the only way he knows to fight.
0: I'll remember. What do I do about your daughter?
1: She went with him of her own free will. Let her stay.
2: Mr. Reed.
1: I said let her stay. All I want is Enderby.
0: I'll get him.
1: You're a fool, Paladin. You might get in, but you won't get out. The whole Mexican government can't get an outlaw out of Perdido. I couldn't, and you won't.
0: We'll see. Good day, Mr. Reed.

0: Welcome to Perdido, senor.
1: Senor, quite a welcoming committee. Do they always ring bells?
0: To tell us a stranger is in the pass, it is guarded.
1: I saw them. They didn't look very friendly.
0: Not every stranger is a friend, senor.
1: My name is Paladin.
0: And mine is O'Brien. I am the alcalde here.
1: A red-headed Mexican with an Irish name?
0: In Perdido, what matters is not a man's nationality, but his disposition. If he is, shall we say, simpatico, then he is welcome.
1: For as long as he can pay.
0: It is a poor business, senor, that does not make a profit. You have friends here, Senor Paladin?
1: I'm looking for Senor Enderby. Can you tell me where to find him?
0: He is usually in the cantina.
1: Thank you.
0: Oh, Senor Paladin.
1: Yes?
0: I must tell you about our bell. If it rings when one leaves Perdido, that one is always met in the pass. Stay with us, senor, and be comfortable. And when you leave, I hope the bell does not ring for you.
1: Good day, Senor O'Brien. Hey, what you...
2: Senor, don't shoot. The knife was not meant for you.
1: Oh.
3: That's a fast draw, mister, but you can holster your gun. We only thrown at that circle on the wall beside you. Like this. Well, amigo, I win again.
4: Your pleasure, senor.
1: Huh? Oh, tequila.
4: Here, senor.
3: You've been thrown at a man, amigo. You'd be dead now.
2: I do not miss when it is a man.
3: Double the bet, then?
2: We'll see, but this time I use your knife.
3: Hand it over, amigo.
2: I permit you to use mine.
4: Hey, senores. There is one law in Perdido. We do not fight each other.
3: Well, now, I thank you for reminding me. I ain't going to be the one to spoil the fun. Go ahead, amigo. Throw.
2: Dead, sir. That was a good...
3: Look out!
2: You tried to cut me in the back.
3: Just letting you know, I don't mind giving something away, but nobody takes nothing from me. Nothing. Here's your knife, amigo.
2: Pig.
3: You'll know better next time.
1: Enderby.
3: How do you know my name?
1: I had a good description of you, of how you fight. I've come looking for you.
3: For me?
1: Mm-hmm. Seems I have to take you back across the border.
3: That's so? Julio.
5: That is still against your neck, senor. So don't try anything or you will not leave, eh?
3: Now I'll take that gun of yours, mister. You won't be needing it anyway.
1: No, because I can't shoot you. I don't get paid unless I bring you back breathing.
3: Who to?
1: Jesse Reed.
3: That old Vinegaroon still alive and kicking?
1: Very much so. And he wants you alive.
3: What's your name, mister?
1: Paladin.
5: You want me to take care of him, Senor Enderby?
3: Nah, let him go, Julio. He ain't got a chance.
5: Bueno, senor.
1: Thank you. You know, I'd like to meet the young lady who caused all this.
3: Nancy? Sure, why not? Nancy, get a real boot out of you. Come on, Mr. Paladin.

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1: Excellent coffee, Mrs. Enderby. Served on excellent china in a delightful patio. You must be very happy here.
2: Tell him, honey.
3: I am.
1: I see.
3: My father wasn't honest with you, Mr. Paladin. All he wanted was to set you against Dave. Did he tell you the way everybody back home talked about Dave?
1: And all those scrapes he got into? He was forced.
2: You're raking me with them spurs again.
3: If you think you're going to turn me against Dave...
2: He came for me, honey. Your daddy don't even want to see you again.
3: That's true. He doesn't care if he ever sees me again.
1: How do you know?
2: He knows her, old man. Got a hide thick as alligator.
3: Dave!
1: You managed to put some lead into that tough hide.
3: He what?
2: Now, don't you believe that, honey. I told the boys to let your daddy be. I saw him right away without a scratch.
1: And your father saw Dave bushwhack him.
2: Now, honey, don't that prove he'll say anything to split us?
1: You've got quite a problem, Nancy. Who's the liar? Your husband or your father?
3: Dave's wild, but he's no murderer.
2: If I'd done half the things folks say, I'd been dancing at the end of a rope long ago.
1: There's still time.
3: Dave, he's trying to make you fight. Don't let him.
1: He has to fight or come along with me. He's got my gun, but still he won't fight. He's yellow.
2: It's not true.
1: If you had a belly for fighting, you'd have finished off that fellow in the cantina. You'd have finished me, but you couldn't. Because we were face to face with you.
2: Shut up.
1: You're a rotten little coward. You can only bushwhack men, stab or shoot them in the back.
2: Why, you filthy...
3: Dave!
1: He's only knocked out. He'll wake up soon enough.
3: I wish he'd killed you.
1: But he didn't. Now...
3: What are you doing?
1: Just getting my gun back.
3: No, stop.
1: I'll have to finish him.
3: No, no, please.
1: I haven't a chance of getting out of Perdido alive otherwise.
3: Don't kill him, don't. I'll do anything you say, please.
1: Help me get out of Perdido. Come with me through the pass.
3: All right.
1: No trouble, no tricks. I have your word.
3: Yes, you have my word.
1: All right, let's go.
3: I'll turn back here. You're almost out of the pass.
1: A little farther. I can still see the guards.
3: You're perfectly safe now. I got you out of Perdido.
1: Nancy, why don't you come back with me?
3: You're crazy.
1: You're wrong about your father. He wants you back. You've hurt him, but he loves you. Why not come back with me?
3: No.
1: You'd rather stay in Perdido with Enderby?
3: Yes.
1: Then I'll have to take you...
3: Stop it. Let go of the rein.
1: Don't worry. If he really loves you, he'll come after you. He'll... Sounds like he's worked himself free.
3: And you'll soon be sorry you ever saw Perdido.
1: We'll have to catch us first. Yeah! Yeah! Come on!
3: Are we going to ride all night?
1: The idea is to lose Dave, isn't it? We go on.
3: Please! Can we slow down?
1: After we cross the Rio Grande.
3: Oh, please. Can't we stop and rest?
1: I guess we can. He'll be catching up with us about now. Between the two of us, we've left a clear enough trail.
3: Between the two of us?
1: You think I didn't notice you dropping things along the way? If the trail was any longer, you'd have had a problem in modesty. Come on. We'll make camp here and have breakfast.
3: You wanted him to follow us.
1: Of course. I don't get paid without him.

0: Time was when the sedan chair was considered the height of luxury. 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
1: Have some more bacon? No?
2: You simply used me to bring him out of Perdido.
1: No. Let's say I accomplished two purposes with one action. To take you back to your father where you belong, and to get Enderby to the gallows where he belongs.
2: It was more of your lies about my father still wanting me, about Dave shooting him.
1: Dave tried to shoot him in the back, the way he'll try to shoot me, now that he is here.
2: What do you mean?
1: He's up there on the rocks behind me, isn't he?
2: How did you know?
1: I've been watching your eyes, depending on them to warn me. Now, if you...
2: No, Dave!
1: See how he works? If there's a way of crawling around to a man's back, he finds it.
2: You're wrong. Besides, I don't care how he does it, just so he kills you.
1: But that last shot might have killed you.
2: You're crazy. He's my husband. He came after me.
1: Not because he loves you, but because nobody takes anything away from him.
2: He doesn't know. He thinks... Dave! Dave, I didn't leave you. He forced me. Come and get him!
1: You get down. You wasted your breath. He won't come. He won't face a fair fight even for you.
2: You're wrong.
1: I'll prove it. All right, Enderby. Here I come.

0: All right, Enderby. You've got a good shot at me now. And so have I at you. You want to finish it? You're welcome to try.
1: No. No, I give up.
2: Dave, are you all right?
1: Listen, Paladin, I make a deal with you. It's really her the old man wants, not me. You take her and let me go.
2: Dave!
1: What about it, Paladin?
0: No deal. I'll take you both.
3: Gotch! Gotch!
4: Yes, sir, Mr. Reed.
3: Someone just rode into the yard. You better get outside there and...
4: Mr. Paladin.
3: And Enderby.
0: Delivered. Breathing.
3: Well, not for long.
1: Wait, you can't shoot me. I got a right to a hearing.
4: Mr. Reed.
0: Just a minute, Mr. Reed. $1,000 first. I like things orderly. A bank draft will do.
3: Well, I have it all written out. There's your blood money, bounty hunter. Now get out.
0: Thank you for sticking to the letter of our agreement. I'll do the same.
3: You did. I paid you. Hey, give me my gun.
0: I didn't agree to become an accessory to murder.
3: You're in cahoots, the two of you. Suckered me for $1,000, gonna ride off laughing.
0: Not Dave. The law will take care of him.
3: And you figure to pick up the reward, too.
0: Nope. That belongs to Nancy. To
3: Nancy?
0: Outside. But there's no use bringing her in. You said you never wanted to see her again.
3: She had the nerve to come back here, did she? I'll give her what for. Nancy! You come here! All right. Look up at me. Come on.
5: Dad, your leg.
3: Oh, I'm all right.
5: Are you sure? How do you feel?
3: Well, how do you think I feel? With a daughter ain't got no more sense than to stand out here in the sun when she's got a house to go into. Now go on. You get to your room. You get washed up. You look like you've been in a stampede. Now go on. Get Nancy, girl.
5: All right, Dad.

0: bags of...
1: Oh, Mr. Paladin, so happy to see you back in San Francisco. All okay.
2: Hello, hey boy.
1: Oh, I brought lots of papers to your room, Mr. Paladin. And a pretty lady leave letter.
2: Oh? Well, it's nice to be home.
3: No one we know of approves of wasting money. In spite of that, however, we Americans are often guilty of wasting our money by the uses we make of our government facilities. Take the operation of the post office, for example. Mostly out of habit, many offices and individuals post outgoing mail at the end of the day. In so doing, they leave post office employees with too little work to do at other times of the day. In addition, we forget to include zone numbers as part of the address. In both ways, we're slowing down the entire system for delivering mail and adding to the cost of our postal operation. The problem is simple enough to solve. Start solving it tomorrow. If you will arrange to post letters and packages earlier in the day and include zone numbers on the return address as well as the outgoing address, you'll help our post office operate more efficiently for you and at less cost, too. Remember, for faster, more economical service, mail early in the day and include zone numbers.

Have Gun, Will Travel. 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Tonight's story was written by Sam Rolfe and adapted for radio by John Dunkel. Featured in the cast were Paul Dubov, Gene Bates, Joseph Kearns, William Allen, Don Diamond, Howard Culver, and Lillian Byatt. Hugh Douglas speaking. Join us again next week for Have Gun, Will Travel.

have gun, will travel. Starring Mr. John Daner as Paladin. San Francisco, 1875, the Carlton Hotel, headquarters of the man called Paladin.

0: Come in.
1: Oh, here it is, Mr. Paladin. Whiskey, water, ice. You want something else?
0: I want you to take this money over to the bank and deposit it for me.
1: Oh, yes, sir. Oh, great deal of money, Mr. Paladin.
0: $5,000. Here's a deposit slip.
1: Yes, sir.
0: Well?
1: Oh, all the time I know you, Mr. Paladin, you have money.
0: Money I earn?
1: Yes, sir, but so much money. You buy clothes, you live here, you pay for many things. You ever work and not earn money?
0: I don't understand you.
1: Oh, hey, I work and not earn money. Most people do the same thing.
0: If it makes you feel any better, I've often worked and not been paid a dime.
1: Oh, it makes me feel better.
0: But I try not to make a habit of it.
1: Oh, I know, I know. Oh, well, I take this now. Oh, wire for you from Nevada.
0: Let's see.
1: You send answer?
0: Yes. Yes, tell him, have gun, we'll travel.
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0: The trip to Nevada was for nothing. When I got there, my employer's problem had been settled. He'd been killed, and his killer had been hanged. So I turned around and started back for San Francisco, and that's how I happened to ride through Wormsville. Not really a town, just a single line of ragged buildings facing the open prairie, but trying to be a town. One of the buildings was a log cabin with a flagpole in front of it. Sitting by the side of the road, tracing figures in the dust with a willow branch, was a young boy. I stopped beside him.
3: Hello, mister.
0: Hello, son. You're going to be late for school.
3: Ain't going.
0: Oh? Why not?
3: Not till they get rid of the school teacher.
0: What'd she do?
3: Nothing.
0: Oh. You don't like her, is that it?
3: Miss Stanton? I like her fine, but Pa says I can't go.
0: Why does Pa say that, boy?
3: On account of Mr. Breck says it to him.
0: Breck? Who's Mr. Breck?
3: He owns that big ranch over there. He don't like what Miss Stanton was teaching about Quantrill.
0: What was Miss Stanton teaching about Quantrill?
3: She says Quantrill's men were thieves and murderers. Mr. Breck rode with Quantrill in the war. Said he'd burn down the school and ride her out of town if she didn't stop teaching that way.
0: So I take it Miss Stanton is still teaching that way, huh?
3: Yep. She's stirring up a fuss. Hardly anybody's going to school now.
0: Well, it seems to me it's Mr. Breck who's stirring up the fuss. What's your name?
3: Morse Kaufman, sir.
0: Morse, my name is Paladin. Can I sit down?
3: Sure.
0: How do you feel about all this?
3: I don't know rightly, Mr. Paladin. Seems Miss Stanton oughtn't to teach things that'll cause trouble.
0: Let me ask you something, Morse.
3: Yes, sir?
0: One and one make two. You believe that?
3: Sure.
0: Well, supposing I didn't like the number two. Supposing I'd just as soon forget it and use one and three and four and so on, but never two. Then what?
3: Well, that'd be wrong, Mr. Paladin.
0: Then maybe it's wrong to think that Miss Stanton or any teacher could do a very good job by ignoring the facts of history, no matter how much they upset some people.
3: Maybe, but Mr. Breck don't see it that way. He's too mean to think. Everybody does what he says.
0: Except Miss Stanton.
3: Except Miss Stanton.

0: You wish to see me?
1: Yes. May I speak to you alone, Miss Stanton?
0: Miss Grubb, will you kindly come up here and sit at my desk? The rest of you go right on with your reading. After you've finished page 18 in McGuffey, then you may work on your slates. This way, young man. Well?
1: I'll get right to the point, Miss Stanton. I don't like what you've been teaching about the Jayhawkers.
0: The Jayhawkers?
1: Kansas-Missouri patriots that organized to fight for the Union on the border. I hear you've been teaching that they committed a good many vicious and unprincipled acts. Is that true?
0: Mr. Breck doesn't want me to teach about Quantrill and his atrocities. And now you, whoever you are, don't want me to teach of the Jayhawkers' atrocities, merely because they were on the Union side. Young men, I will teach the truth, as it is, and not as you or Mr. Breck would like it to be.
1: Good for you, Miss Stanton.
0: What?
1: I just wanted to see if you were telling both sides of the story.
0: Who are you, mister?
1: My name is Paladin. Here's my card.
0: Well, I don't understand. Who hired you?
1: No one's hired me.
0: I still don't understand, Mr. Paladin.
1: Miss Stanton, is anyone in this town on your side?
0: No, I'm afraid not. I used to have 18 pupils. You saw the handful in there. Tomorrow there'll be even less. Mr. Paladin, I can't pay you for anything.
1: Oh, no. I don't want pay. Just say that this is something I want to do.
0: You don't know what you're getting into. Breck, all his gunmen.
1: I've heard about him.
0: There isn't anyone who'll face up to him.
1: If this is going to be settled by guns, you have at least one on your side.
0: Guns? Oh, Mr. Paladin, there must be no fighting, not over me.
1: You're a teacher. That makes you very special. Without teachers, every generation would have to start all over again, learning from the beginning. No, Miss Stanton, you're very much worth fighting over. You're a teacher.
0: Thank you, Mr. Paladin. I needed someone to say that. I really did.
1: Molly Stanton gave me a list of all of her students and where they lived. She did it with little hope that it would do any good, but with the same kind of determination with which she stood up and spoke the truth in her teaching. I could do no less than make use of the list.
2: I told you my Susan ain't going back to school until that teacher clears out. Now we've been all over it.
1: Then we'll go over it again. Now, where's your pride, Mr. Coldwell? If Breck threatened Susan's life with a gun, you'd be out there with your gun making a fight of it. But when he takes over a piece of her mind, you crawl into a hole.
2: You get out of here.
1: I'd be glad to leave if you'll do something about Breck.
2: I'll do as I see fit. Now get out of my house.
1: Mr. Caldwell, adults sometimes forget that children are learning all the time. Your Susan learns not only by what you tell her, but by the way you live. What do you suppose she's learning right now?
2: Get out!

0: Yes, sir?
1: Good evening, Morse. Is your father home?
2: Where is it?
0: Man who was at the school today, Pa. Mr. Paladin.
1: May I come in, Mr. Kaufman? I'd like to talk to you.
2: Come on in. So, what do you want to talk about?
1: The school. I've heard around town that tomorrow Breck's riding in to burn it down.
2: You want help? Is that it?
1: Yes. I'm asking the people this involves for that help.
2: Yeah? How have you been doing?
1: Poorly. Huh? I've been riding 6 hours tonight, talking, arguing. Everyone's afraid of Breck. How about you? Would you help?
2: If I said no, would you figure it's because I'm scared of Breck?
1: Why else would you say no?
2: Might be I figure he's right.
1: He isn't.
2: This fight is over Quantrill. What he was, what he done.
1: Mr. Kaufman, you're wrong when you say this is a fight over Quantrill. It isn't. This is a fight over whether a man named Breck will burn down a school and drive a woman out of the county for teaching. Look, Mr. Kaufman, you hire a teacher, and you see that she has the proper training and the right moral character for the job. Then you have to let her do that job. You hold her back, you tell her what to teach and what not to teach. She ends up teaching nothing.
2: All right, but that ain't my fight. Jason and them other folks in town don't like me, the way I talk. They make fun of me. If everybody was to make a stand, I'd go along, but I don't see doing their fighting for them.
1: But this is for yourself.
2: You have spoken your piece, Mr. Paladin. You've had my answer.
1: But not once have you mentioned the real reason you won't stand up to Breck.
2: What do you mean?
1: You're afraid of him.
2: Wait. No one calls me a coward and walks away.
1: Well, you just look me up at the school tomorrow if you want to finish this. Unless you'd rather shoot me in the back right now.
3: Our cat has 9 lives. 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
1: The next morning, Molly Stanton appeared at the school 15 minutes before class was scheduled to begin. She tidied her desk, made notes for the day, then stepped out into the yard and rang the bell. But there was no one to ring it for. No students, no parents.
4: There's our support, Mr. Paladin.
1: Then we'll meet Breck by ourselves.
4: Why? What for? What am I fighting about? They're not my children. Those people don't care. Why should I?
1: Because you do care. You care for the children. Your own integrity.
4: They just want their children here, out from underfoot.
5: I'm sorry I'm late, Miss Stanton.
4: Well, you've certainly been a stranger, Susan. Go on now, get to your desk. You have 2 weeks' work to catch up on.
5: Yes, ma'am.
1: You see, Miss Stanton, you were wrong. Somebody does care.
4: Mr. Paladin, look.
1: I see them.
4: I'll wait here with you.
1: No. Now you go on in and run your school.
4: Well, good luck.

0: You, Jackson Breck?
1: That's right. You're the one who's been siding with that old hen in there. All right, boys. I got enough men to do the job that's got to be done. You can see that, stranger.
0: I can see.
1: But you're going to try to stop me?
0: That's the idea.
1: You're a fool. Get that gun of his. Now, hold it, Cooley. Ben's easy without his gun.
2: Leave him alone! Let him go! Oh, Mr. Paladin, Mr. Paladin!
1: You see all the trouble you went and caused?
2: You! You're an animal!
1: You should have packed your things, teacher. Now they'll just have to burn up with the school. You, kid, give me that book.
2: No! Leave that child alone!
1: I ain't gonna hurt the kid. I just want the book. Make a good torch. Yeah, you see? Burns pretty good.
0: Don't do it, Breck.
1: Oh, I'm gonna do it all right. Burns real nice, don't it? Here, Cooley, toss it inside. Ought to start the whole place off.
3: You give me my book.
1: Get away, kid.
4: Leave her alone, Breck.
1: What?
4: It's my daughter. You leave her alone.
1: Jason, put that rifle away.
4: Don't nobody make a move. I'll kill the first man who does.
1: Cooley, move around behind him.
4: Don't you try it, Cooley. I mean what I say.
1: You're going to be sorry for this, Jason. Turn on your friends like you are, we'll remember, and you'll be sorry.
5: Hold it, Frank. Hold up there.
1: Oh, Walter Kaufman come to join the fun. That's just one more for you to worry about, Jason.
5: What's going on here? What is that gun for, Jason?
4: I changed my mind, Kaufman. I ain't with Breck no more.
5: That's so?
4: And I'll tell you, just like I told him, one false move from anybody and I fire.
5: Jason, I got a score to settle.
1: I told you he'd be on our side, Jason.
5: I didn't say I was on any side. Cooley, give Paladin back his gun.
1: What?
5: Give it to him, Cooley. Give it to him or Jason and I'll start shooting.
0: Thank you.
5: Now you have got your gun back, Paladin. You can speak to Breck for all of us.
0: All right, Breck. No one's holding me now. You got two hands, gun in that holster. You're standing on your own two feet. What else do you want? An edge?
1: Why, I...
0: Or maybe this'll help you fight. Oh, you only draw against women, is that it? Or maybe school teachers your specialty? Or children? All right, if not you, how about one of your men? You? How about you? Anybody? And get on your horses and get out of here. And, Breck, one more thing. Don't try sneaking back some dark night. You wouldn't be very hard to find afterwards.
5: That's right, Breck. Big man like you, you wouldn't be hard to find at all. Hey, Jason?
4: No. There'd be nothing to it.
1: Let's get out of here.
4: Well, it's finished.
5: Not quite. Paladin, last night you called me a coward.
0: Yes, I did.
5: Why?
0: I wanted you mad enough so you'd think about what I said.
5: It made me think. That is for sure.
0: I never thought you were a coward, Mr. Kaufman. I knew you were afraid. I knew what you were afraid of. That you'd fight for Jason here and his friends and... afterwards, they just laugh at you for being a fool.
4: And I might have, too, Walter. I was proud about all the wrong things. Like you having an accent and me not. Then when I saw Breck going after Susan, maybe that's what helped me get things straight.
0: I'm glad. Well, now, Isn't it time to get the children back to school?
3: Oh, Mr. Paladin, you're back so soon. Welcome, welcome. Oh, you give me back.
0: How have you been, hey boy? Anything happened while I was gone?
3: Oh, yes, many things happened. Ship blow up in harbor, streetcar break chain and run downhill, man chase wife through the street with butcher knife, many things happened. Oh, yes, sir.
0: Well, I suppose I mean, did anything good happen?
3: Oh, you let me think, Mr. Paladin. No.
6: I beg your pardon.
0: What?
6: My name is Francis. Has anyone paged my name in the lobby in the last few minutes?
0: Not since we've been here, Mrs. Francis.
6: It's Miss.
0: Oh, I beg your pardon, Miss Francis. Allow me to introduce myself. My name is Paladin.
6: How do you do?
0: You're staying here at the hotel?
6: Why, yes. I registered yesterday.
0: And, are you staying long?
6: That depends. I might stay indefinitely if I find San Francisco interesting.
0: I'm certain that you will find it that way.
6: Really, Mr. Paladin?
0: With my help, of course.
6: How nice.
0: Shall we say 8 o'clock?
6: How very nice. Yes. Until then?
0: Until 8 o'clock.
6: I'll be looking forward to it.
0: Hey, boy.
3: Yes, sir.
0: You lied.
3: I lied? Oh, no, Mr. Paladin, I don't lie.
0: Something very good did happen while I was away.
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Have Gun, Will Travel. Created by Herb Meadow and Sam Rolfe, he is produced and directed by Norman McDonald and stars John Daner as Paladin with Ben Wright as Hayboy. Tonight's story was written by Sam Rolfe and adapted for radio by John Dawson. Featured in the cast were Helen Cleave, Harry Bartell, Richard Perkins, Virginia Gregg, and Joel Davis. Hugh Douglas speaking. Join us again next week for Have Gun, Will Travel.

0: Have Gun, Will Travel. Starring Mr. John Daner as Paladin. San Francisco, 1875. The Carlton Hotel, headquarters of the man called Paladin.
1: Oh, Mr. Paladin.
2: Yes?
1: About that imported silk shawl you ordered as a gift for a lady?
2: Oh, yes. Very pretty.
1: But you didn't say about the color. Is it for a blonde or a brunette?
2: Why, I'm not sure yet. Perhaps you'd better leave one of each. Just tell the clerk at the desk to charge them to my bill.
1: Of course. Thank you, Mr. Paladin.
2: Ah, there you are, hey boy.
3: Oh, yes, Mr. Paladin. I have two messages for you. One from San Francisco City Jail. Mr. Holgate say he get your card and want you to come see him.
2: Oh, yes, he's the murderer who's afraid he'll be lynched when they take him back to stand trial in some little town in Wyoming.
3: Oh, and he say you better hurry. Sheriff come here and take him away on 9 o'clock train tonight.
2: And the other message?
3: Ah, pretty lady wait for you.
2: Huh?
3: Over there.
2: Oh, it's too bad.
3: What I tell her, Mr. Paladin?
2: Give her my sincere regrets, hey boy. Tell her later. I have a train to catch.
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0: You just made it, mister. Give you a hand with that bag?
1: No, thanks. I can manage.
0: You carry it like it was eggs. Most room up in the front.
1: Say, what's going on in there?
0: Why, well, I don't know.
2: It's that murderer. He's loose. Look out.
1: Oh, I beg your pardon.
3: Get out of the way.
1: You seem to have gotten tangled up in an iron clothesline.
3: Get out of my way, you crazy fool.
4: Yes. Stop, Holgate. Stop right there. I'll blow you in half with this shotgun.
3: Oh, you clumsy fool.
5: Well, Sheriff, why didn't you just pull the trigger and end it right here? You might as well have.
6: You just get back to your seat real careful-like. Take them leg irons off to make you more comfortable. You pay me back by kicking me in the head. You just catch me trying to be decent to you again. All right, now sit down. Take your leg out. And to you, mister. Thank you.
1: Glad to be of help to an officer of the law.
5: You're only helping a man get lynched, that's all.
6: Shut up, Holgate.
1: If you don't mind, Sheriff, I'd like to talk to your prisoner.
6: Oh, sure. You said.
1: Thank you. Mr. Holgate, you got my card. I got your message.
5: You're a paladin? I figured you to be on my side.
6: Who'd you say you was, mister?
1: The name is Paladin. And your name?
6: Sheriff Swing.
5: Oh, what is this, a cozy chat? Listen, Paladin, I hired your gun to turn me loose.
6: You're hired to turn him loose?
1: Mr. Holgate has his facts slightly confused. Would you mind pointing that some other way, please, Sheriff? Thank you. Now, Mr. Holgate, what makes you think you'll be lynched?
5: Easy. The town's named Bender, after Max Bender. It was his son caught my bullet.
1: How did you come to shoot him?
5: Oh, just an argument in a saloon. A few drinks. You know how it is.
1: You got a gun?
5: Well, he had one.
6: Oh, sure. It was home, on his dresser.
5: Well, how'd I know that? I didn't notice.
1: I see. Well, Mr. Holgate, tell you what I'll do. For $200, I'll see that you're delivered alive to stand trial.
5: You call that a bargain?
1: Man has a chance with a fair trial, but there's no debating a lynching bee.
5: All right. You'll get the money when I step into the courtroom.
1: Just to be sure, I'll choose somebody to hold the fee. When's the trial, Sheriff?
6: Circuit judge is due at the end of the week. We'll beat him there by, day, maybe.
1: And what are the chances of my employer here being lynched?
6: I reckon somebody's going to try.
1: Will you stop it?
6: Well, that'd be a hard decision to make.
1: But I can assume we're on the same side. Aren't we, Sheriff?
6: I reckon.
1: That puts two of us on the side of the right.
6: Well, don't crow, mister. Them ain't good odds with the whole town on the other side.

0: I never did like this clown.
1: Don't worry, you won't be here long.
2: At least there's not a mob to meet us.
1: Nope. Just the Benders over there.
2: Who are they?
1: Max Bender, his daughter Amy. The town's named after the old man.
3: Howdy, Max. Miss Amy.
4: Hello, Sheriff.
3: How'd you know we'd come in on this train?
4: We waited on every train. I wanted to see the man who killed my son.
3: He's going to have a trial, Max.
4: Yeah.
5: My brother didn't have a trial.
3: Now, Amy.
5: Or a smart lawyer who might trick him to freedom or get him off with a prison sentence.
2: But the man who killed him will have a trial.
5: Who are you?
2: Paladin's my name. Mr. Holgate hired me to see that he isn't lynched.
5: So the gunfighters are all for law and order now, if the pay is right.
2: No, Miss Bender, you don't buy law and order. You fight for it.
4: Yes. Once you have it, you don't throw it away.
2: Your father knows how hard law is to come by.
5: There will be no trial. Your neighbors will come for him, Sheriff. I know you'll do what's right.
2: I think he will, Miss. And so will you.
6: 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The World Tonight brings you lively interviews with people in the news. When big things are happening in London, Paris, Moscow, Tokyo, or Rome, they're all within speaking distance on The World Tonight. For a penetrating look beneath the surface of the news, CBS Radio invites you to hear Eric Severide's news analysis. 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Always interesting, always illuminating, Eric Severide's perceptive news analysis makes an exciting companion piece to The World Tonight. 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

0: Oh, you can relax, Holgate. You're safe in there. Temporarily, anyways.
1: Yeah, but they'll be swarming around soon enough. You remember, you got a job, Paladin.
2: To keep you from getting lynched, I'll remember.
3: Greetings, gentlemen. Just passing by and saw the light. Figured you were back.
1: Howdy, Mr. Coombs.
3: Holgate.
0: You didn't waste no time, Coombs.
3: My client and I must start preparing our defense. Oh, who are you?
1: He's all right. I've hired his gun. Name's Paladin.
3: Oh? Well, now, if we can have some privacy.
0: Oh, sure. Prisoner's got a right to have counsel with his lawyer. Just rap on the bars when you're through.
3: Oh, sir.
2: We still have some business details to arrange, Holgate. You tell your lawyer to turn the fee over to the person I name.
1: I'll tell him.
2: Sheriff, you mind if I bed down on one of these cots in your office?
0: That's all right. Then I'll be using the other.
2: I thought it was settled. We're on the same side.
0: I'd just like to be sure.
2: Any place I can lock this up?
0: Roll top desk. He's got a key.
2: Good, it'll do.
0: Hey, what's in that bag, anyways?
2: Just some of the tools of my trade.
0: What kind of tools is that?
2: The kind that might help quiet a lynch mob.
0: We'll give them Holgate. That'll quiet them.
2: I thought we were on the same side.
0: We are.
2: I'd just like to be sure.

0: Which one is the Bender store, Mr. Coombs?
1: That one, up there.
0: Yeah, there's a noose hanging out in front.
1: Yes, that's Amy's doing.
0: She's stirring the pot until it boils over?
1: I never suspected she had such a mean streak in her. She was always such a nice, quiet girl.
0: I guess it's frustrating for a woman. She can't strap on a gun and settle an affair like this with her own hands.
1: Oh, I hope this won't take too long. I have more important things to do.
0: Like figuring a way to save your client?
1: Something like that, yes. Shall we go in?
2: Bring him up, right? Who's that with Coombs?
3: Well, what do you want here?
0: I want you to hold some money for me, Mr. Coombs.
1: Here it is. $200.
0: You're not to give it to me until Holgate steps into the courtroom for trial. If he dies before then, return it to Coombs.
3: You think I'll hold your blood money?
0: Blood money? For keeping a man alive?
4: I'll hold that for you.
3: Dad!
4: Give it to me.
0: Thank you, Mr. Bender. Give him the money, Mr. Coombs.
1: Very well. There you are, Max.
3: Dad, if you won't help us, at least stay out of it.
4: How can I do that, Amy? I live in this town, too. Good day, Mr. Paladin.
0: Good day, sir. Amy, your father is a very wise man.
1: Excuse me. I guess you don't need me anymore. I'll be in my office, Paladin. Miss Amy?
3: Look, Mr. Paladin, I just want Holgate to pay for my brother's murder. I don't want anybody else to get hurt.
0: So far, no argument.
3: Now, Sheriff Swink's not going to shoot at his friends, so no one will harm him.
0: Go on.
3: That leaves just you. But you're liable to kill somebody and be killed in turn, and there's no telling where it'll stop.
0: It would seem so.
3: You're doing it for money. What if I gave you more money to leave town now?
0: That's a definite offer, I take it?
3: Cash. I'll get it right
0: away. Now, wait. I'm afraid not. Switching sides is most unethical.
3: Unethical?
0: Did you ever see a lynching, Miss Bender?
3: No.
0: Your imagination would fall far short of the truth. No matter what he's done, Holgate won't be handed over to feed the animal instincts of the mob.
3: I told you, I don't want anybody hurt but him.
5: Amy.
3: Yes, Clint.
5: You need any help?
3: No.
0: The trouble with a lynching, Miss Bender. You can't have it ordered up all dainty, neat, like a yard of lace. It's something that cowards get whiskied up for and mumble over and wind up screaming in the gutters of a dark night.
3: Go on, get out of here. There's nothing you can do to stop it.
0: Isn't there?
5: Listen, mister. You take her advice, get out of town. A double blast from this shotgun ought to cut a man in half.
0: That man won't be any deader than a man with a .45 bullet between his eyes.
5: There's room enough out there in front, gunfighter, for another noose.
0: So there is. And earth enough to bury every man who comes to me with a rope.
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0: And what's going on out there? I didn't hear them.
1: A gathering down in front of the Bender store. Getting steamed up. They'll be moving before long.
0: Yeah. Now, you fellas don't be napping.
1: We won't.
0: What you looking at me like that for? What are you thinking?
1: Just wondering what you're thinking. You're mighty cheerful for a man about to face a lynch mob.
0: Well, I got confidence in you and the sheriff. I figure you'll give him what for.
2: Harlan!
1: Coming! Well, see you in court.
0: You better, or you don't get paid.
1: What is it?
3: Over here, have a look.
1: What?
3: Funny thing. See them two riders just leaving Coombs' place, heading down the side street, trailing a third horse?
1: Yeah, they look like two cowboys.
3: Yeah, and Willie and McKeith, Holgate's friends. Now, what would they be doing at his lawyer's?
1: I got a better question to chew on. Who do they figure to ride that extra horse?
3: Yeah. Oh, I reckon that question's gonna have to wait. They're getting about ready to move. Now, there's

0: X, you change your mind?
1: I'm going to the jail. Stand beside the sheriff and that fella Paladin against his mob.
0: Now, hold on, Max. You're getting turned around.
1: From the beginning, we had decency and law in this town. Now you're going to wipe it all out in one night.
0: We're doing this for your son.
1: No, don't use my boy as an excuse. Get out of my way.
0: You better stay here and take it easy, Max. Now, give me that rat.
2: Clint!
1: Never mind. The sheriff will give me another.
0: I said stay here.
1: Get your hands off me.
2: Dad, don't. Clint, don't. Oh.
0: All right, now. Come on. Let's go. Let's do it.
2: Dad. Oh, Dad.
3: I'm all right. But, Amy, what have you done?
2: I'm sorry. I'm sorry. I didn't know it would be like this.
4: Well, here they are. And Paladin, you better get that shotgun.
5: I've got something better in the desk.
6: I get back, I'm warning you!
5: Now, wait a minute, Sheriff.
6: Hey, Paladin, what are you doing?
5: Opening the door.
6: No, wait!
5: All right. Hold it. No need breaking down doors when you can open them with dynamite. All right, now. Here. Who wants it? You, big fella.
7: No.
5: Well, if nobody wants it, here. Just putting out the fuse. It was a long, slow burning one.
4: That crowd is still running. I don't blame them.
5: Well, they won't collect again. Mob courage is a momentary thing. Once it's gone for good.
4: Yeah, the street's clean deserted of them. Except over there. Yeah, there's Clint. Let's go after him, Paladin.
5: Now you go ahead. I got a client who thinks he doesn't have to go to court.
4: Well, nail Clint, we can tie this thing up.
5: Go ahead. I'm going back and check Holgate.
8: Willie, what's happened? I can't hear nothing. The crowd's gone. Something's wrong. Well, we better go ahead anyway. Now, whip your horses and pull out the bars. That's fine. You did it.
5: You hold it right there, Holgate.
8: Paladin, don't shoot!
5: All right, out there. You stay where you are.
8: Don't! I got no gun, Paladin!
5: All right. Just stay put.
8: You killed Willie and McKee. You're good. Awful good.
5: That's why you hired me.
8: Yes, but there's no call you get mixed up in this. You just collect your money and forget about it.
5: I couldn't do that. I can't collect until you walk into the courtroom.
8: Listen, Paladin, I'll make it 1,000 if you'll just walk away.
5: You don't understand. You hired me to get you into that courtroom. And that's where you're going, to be tried for murder.
2: Mr. Paladin.
5: Oh, hello, Amy. Mr. Bender.
1: Here's your money, Paladin. $200.
5: Thank you.
1: Now that Holgate's in court, there's a lot of people in this town that are grateful to you today. But it's not in their nature to come out and admit it.
2: Well, I'm admitting it.
5: And with such a long face.
2: I'm so ashamed. And confused. Why did you want me to hold your pay?
5: Because it's an honest face, too.
2: Well, come back to Bender again, Mr. Paladin.
5: I'd be delighted. Goodbye.
8: Goodbye.
2: Goodbye.
8: Goodbye. Goodbye. Goodbye. Goodbye.

0: Oh, Mr. Paladin, welcome back to San Francisco. You have a good trip?
1: More excitement than money, hey boy.
2: But it's good to be home.
0: I take you back.
2: No, no. I'll manage.
0: Oh, you have something valuable in it?
2: No. Just the tools of the trade.
0: Oh, big secret. Something to upset apple cart?
2: You might say so, yes. Oh, by the way, hey boy, that pretty young lady who is...
0: Oh, yeah, she's still here and look plenty lonesome.
2: Oh. Now, let's see, was she blonde or brunette?
0: Huh?
2: Oh, well, it doesn't matter. Eat on, hey boy, and forget the papers tonight.

Have Gun, Will Travel. Created by Herb Meadow and Sam Rolfe, is produced by Norman McDonald and stars John Daner as Paladin with Ben Wright as Hayboy. Tonight's story was written by Sam Rolfe and adapted for radio by John Dunkel. Featured in the cast were Jack Edwards, Jack Crucian, Virginia Christine, Olin Soleil, Roy Woods, and Vic Perrin. Hugh Douglas speaking.

0: I came here to tell you I'm not an executioner. It doesn't feel good to kill a man. Not a bit good. But your husband didn't leave me any choice.
1: Have Gun, Will Travel. Starring Mr. John Daner as Paladin. San Francisco, 1875. The Carlton Hotel, headquarters of a man called Paladin.
2: Sounds wonderful. And then, Mr. Paladin?
0: And then, perhaps a cordial for a nightcap.
2: I do believe I'll be looking forward to this evening a great deal, Mr. Paladin.
0: And I, too.
3: Mr. Paladin!
0: Oh, what?
3: I've been looking for you. I find you.
0: Hey, boy, your timing is abysmal.
3: Oh, thank you, Mr. Paladin, but credit must go to mailman. He just brings special delivery letter for you.
0: Excuse me, my dear.
2: What?
0: Oh, say, I'll meet you in the lounge later.
2: Well...
3: Oh, she in very high dungeon.
0: Dudgeon?
3: Esau, that's what I say. Very high dungeon.
0: Dear Mr. Paladin, I need you for an important assignment immediately, and so forth. There's a $3,000 bonus for you upon completion. Something. I appreciate you seeing you at your earliest convenience. So, very truly yours, E.J. Randolph, Coloma Bank. Coloma.
3: Oh, you there not long ago, yes?
0: Yes, about 2 months ago.
3: Oh, yeah. Here are your 2 tickets for opera tonight.
0: I'll take them back, hey boy.
3: Yes, what?
0: I'm leaving for Coloma tonight.
3: Oh, must be real big trouble to interfere with lady who was almost kissed.
0: And wire Mr. Randolph. Tell him I'm on my way.
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0: Coloma was a poor excuse for a town. It sat alone and awkward in the center of a dry, scorched plain with a few ranches stretching back towards the low mesas behind it. I'd been there before and I killed a man there. I didn't like the town. I didn't like the people. But Randolph had offered me a lot of money. I found him sitting behind his desk at the bank.
4: Well, Paladin, sure good to see you.
0: Hello, Mr. Randolph.
4: Sit down.
0: Thank you.
4: How about a little rye to cut the dust, huh?
0: Yeah, I don't mind.
4: Hey, didn't waste any time getting here.
0: The distance between San Francisco and Coloma is shorter when there's a $3,000 fee involved.
4: Right to the point. That's what I like about you, Paladin. That's why I sent for you. Well, here's luck.
0: Thank you. So, what can I do for you, Mr. Randolph?
4: You did a job for John Griffin about 2 months ago. He hired you to bring back Steve Morrow. Remember him?
0: You don't forget someone you've killed.
4: Didn't mean any offense.
0: No, I'm not offended. Morrow tried to kill me. I had to kill him. Griffin wanted Morrow because Morrow had killed his son. What's that got to do with you?
4: Morrow robbed this bank before he killed that Griffin boy. He took $30,000.
0: I still don't see the connection.
4: Paladin, I've got to have that $30,000 back by the first of the month or I'll lose everything I own.
0: And you need help.
4: Yes. Yes, I need help. Badly. 15 years of hard work, building a business and a name for myself. Gone, just like that. Gone and signed over to John Griffin.
0: John Griffin? How does he figure in this?
4: He's the biggest depositor the bank has. He knows about the stolen money, and he's using that knowledge. He's given me notice that he wants to withdraw $30,000 on the first. If I don't have it, the deed to this building and most of the other property the bank owns will be signed over to him. And I don't have it, Mr. Paladin.
0: Well, then, that makes my job fairly easy.
4: Well, how's that?
0: Find Morrow's widow. She must have the money, or at least know where it is.
4: I don't think so. She's still living in that cabin up there on the mesa. Well, the sheriff and I have been up a dozen times searching the place, trying to talk her into telling us where it is. She hasn't got the money. If she had it, she'd have left Coloma and gone someplace else to spend it. Either that or at least paid up the back taxes on the farm.
0: I thought for sure Rose had that money.
4: Rose?
0: Steve Morrow's widow.
4: You mean Lucy Morrow. Her name's Lucy.
0: Oh? I'm going to check into the hotel and freshen up a bit.
4: And then what?
0: Ride out and talk to Lucy Morrow. Morning, Mr. Randolph.

0: Yes?
1: Good afternoon, Ms. Morrow. I'm Paladin.
0: Did you think I could forget you, Mr. Paladin?
1: No, I suppose not. I'd like to talk to you, if I may.
0: I'm going to work on the Rose Garden. You can talk there if you wish.
1: Yes, I noticed them as I rode up. They're beautiful.
0: They are. It's an eastern variety, Calinaris.
1: Oh. Must be rather difficult to grow them out here.
0: Oh, it's worth the trouble to have one lovely thing here. They were a present from Steve. He brought me some cuttings after one of his trips back east.
1: Why have you stayed on here?
0: Simple. There's nowhere else to go and no money to go with.
1: Your husband took $30,000 from the Coloma Bank. It's never been found.
0: This house was turned inside out. Do you think I'd be living here like this if I had $30,000?
1: Perhaps not.
0: I don't know anything about that money, Mr. Paladin.
1: I don't mean to bother you, Mrs. Morrow.
0: Why do you bother me, then? You knew this before you came out here.
1: I killed Steve. If it hadn't been me, it would have been somebody else, somewhere else. He was an outlaw, a killer. I suppose I wanted to come here and tell you that I'm not an executioner. I was bringing him in, and he went for his gun. Doesn't feel good to kill a man. Not a bit good.
0: I know you're not the kind to kill for the sake of another notch on your gun, but Steve was my husband. Please don't come back here again. Or if you have to, wait until I'm gone.
1: You're leaving?
0: Yes. They're auctioning the place for $276 back taxes. Oh, don't look so pained. I'll get along. Maybe it'll be best. Get out of here, Paladin. Leave me alone, please.
1: Good afternoon, Mrs. Morrow.
2: I'm a mean widow, kid.
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3: And what's more, now besides regular Lysol, there's a new sweet-smelling pine-scented Lysol, and they're both out to get you.
2: Hey, was you ever a mean little kid?
3: One more remark like that, and I'll open this bottle of Lysol.
2: Help!
1: The Griffin Ranch was the same as it had been, old, solid, and well-kept. Run by a man who was old and solid and tough. A man who had lost one son by Steve Morrow's gun and had one son left. A man who could not forget or forgive.
4: Well, you look about the same, Paladin. Come on in, set a spell.
1: I'd just soon sit out here in the fresh air, Mr. Griffin.
4: Fine, fine. What brings you back to these parts?
1: $30,000.
4: Stolen money, eh? A lot of people like to get their hands on that. You ought to have a pretty good idea where it might be.
1: Why do you say that?
4: Well, you were the last person to be with that murdering fool. The way I had it figured, Morrow had the money with him when you killed him. I hear you've been living pretty high on the hog up in San Francisco.
1: Those are harsh words, Griffin.
4: Oh, now, now, don't get itchy. I was just only joshing. You wouldn't be back here if you had it.
1: Steve Morrow didn't have that money when I found him. And according to his wife, he didn't even have it when he left the farm.
4: You talked to her?
1: I just came from there.
4: Well, it takes a lot of nerve for a man to go up and talk to the wife of somebody he killed. Hey, you suppose Steve Morrow hid it on that farm of his?
1: Mr. Randolph and the sheriff searched it.
4: I know. Old Randolph's getting fidgety. A while back, he got the idea that Morrow buried the money up on the mesa. You never saw such digging and poking around. I swear the mesa's 10 feet shorter on account of it.
1: That farm adjoins your property, doesn't it?
4: Yeah. On the south. Why?
1: I hear it's up for auction. Should be worth at least a couple of $1,000 to you.
4: I'll get it for 276, the taxes.
1: Someone will outbid you at that price.
4: I don't reckon so, Paladin. Nobody else is going to bid on it. Those who can afford to bid on it don't have any use for that farm.
1: Randolph might have use for it.
4: Ah, that old pussyfoot. He wouldn't know how to plant potatoes.
1: He might know how to dig for stolen money.
4: Hey, tell me something, Paladin. You working for Randolph?
1: Maybe. Maybe not.
4: Yeah. You are working for him. I might have known. You know, I'd just assume the money doesn't get back to the bank.
1: Oh?
4: I'd lose about $60,000 in holdings that belong to it. But those holdings will be mine come the first of the month. Well, that's not a pretty way to talk, but at least it's the truth.
1: I see. What happens to Randolph, then?
4: Out in the cold where he deserves to be. If I ran my ranch like he runs that bank, I'd have been out of business a long time ago.
1: Well, getting close to sundown, I think I'll be heading back to town.
4: No, Paladin, I hate to see a man like you working on the dark side of the fence. I thought you always roamed the green fields.
1: Which are the green fields, Griffin?
4: Mine are.
1: By the way, you buy that farm just for the taxes. Steve Morrow's widow won't get a cent.
4: Well, now, ain't that a downright shame?
1: She didn't kill your son, Griffin.
4: No, but her husband did. All I hope is that his kin are going to suffer on account of it. That's how I feel about Morrow and her.
1: Come in.
5: Paladin?
1: Well, Mr. Randolph.
5: You, make it a habit, staying up this late?
1: I do my best thinking when the town's settled for the night.
5: You've covered a lot of ground today. You're getting discouraged.
1: Did you come here to discourage me?
5: Yeah, there's a lot of territory between Coloma and the Mesa. Morrow could have hidden that money anywhere.
1: Not without telling his wife.
5: Now, since when does a killer stop to worry about his wife?
1: Randolph, whatever you want to say about Morrow, he loved his wife. He'd have wanted to make sure she was provided for. Why, he even spoke about her when he was dying. His last words were, "Rose, tell her that..." Wait a minute. Tell her?
5: What are you talking about?
1: Randolph, that money's up there on the farm.
5: You mean she does have it?
1: She doesn't know it, but it's there.
5: Where is it, then? Why, we've torn that place apart.
1: You just didn't dig in the right spot. I'm going up there now and get your money. You wait here.
5: It's 1 o'clock in the morning.
1: And I'll be digging by 2.
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1: When I dismounted at Lucy Morrow's, I thought I heard a horse nicker in a nearby clump of cottonwoods. I waited, but all was quiet except for the wind through the trees. Lucy Morrow was a light sleeper. She answered my second knock.
0: What do you want?
1: Put the shotgun down, Miss Morrow.
0: What are you doing here this time of night?
1: The money. It's here on the farm.
0: We've been through that before, Paladin. They've ripped my place apart. Every floorboard, every inch of this cabin, the yard's full of holes. You saw it this afternoon.
1: I know, Mrs. Morrow, but...
0: The money isn't here. Look, this is my last night in the only home I ever had, and I don't mean to be bothered.
1: Mrs. Morrow...
0: Now get away from here before I blast that shirt right off your back.
1: You wouldn't have to leave tomorrow if I find the money.
0: I'm not wasting any more words with you.
1: Miss Morrow, In your rose garden, is there a bush not doing well?
0: Paladin, it's late and it's cold.
1: Answer me, is there?
0: Well, yes, there is one, but what's that got to do with the money?
1: Flowers need soil at their roots, Ms. Morrow, not gold.
0: What?
1: If you get me a shovel, I'll show you what I mean. You know, it took me a while to figure out that a dying man wouldn't call his wife Rose. Her name was Lucy. Ooh. Hold the lamp a little closer. I think we've got it. Now. Yeah, this is it. A leather bag from the Coloma Bank.
0: We'll open it.
1: Yeah.
0: Gold coins.
1: $30,000 worth.
0: Here in the Rose Garden all the time.
7: Drop that. Raise your hand.
0: What?
7: Come on. Do what I say. Good. Now just stand steady. All right, Cleet. Let's move in. Keep that light high, woman, so we can see you both.
1: Lucy.
0: Yes?
1: When I say the word, throw that lamp at them high, eye level, then hit the ground fast. I'll say when.
0: All right.
1: Now.
7: No more! Don't shoot again!
1: Just stand easy, mister.
7: You shot him. You shot my boy.
1: I didn't have much choice.
7: Cleet. Cleet, boy. Are you hurt bad?
8: I'll be all right, Paul.
7: I'll get you for this, Paladin.
1: Don't try anything foolish, Mr. Griffin. You're already in enough trouble.
7: I'm in trouble.
1: Trying to hijack stolen money. Trespassing, attempted murder.
0: Paladin, there's someone coming.
1: Yeah, I heard him. I think it's Randolph.
7: Randolph?
1: He knew I was coming out here. He probably couldn't stand waiting in town. After all, the money belongs to his bank.
5: Paladin! Paladin, you all right?
1: Yes, we're all right. We're over here, Mr. Randolph.
5: Well, what happened? What was all the shooting?
1: Well, there was a little discussion as to who was going to get that bank's money. I won.
5: You mean you have the money? You found it, all of it?
1: I think so. Here.
5: Oh, good. Good. That's it right enough.
1: Now, in regards to my fee, Mr. Randolph.
5: Yes?
1: I want you to give it to Lucy.
0: What?
5: Lucy?
1: I think a woman ought to be able to keep her home if she wants to. At the auction tomorrow, you can decide whether you want to stay or leave this charming town.
0: Thank you, Paladin.
1: As for you, Griffin, get your boy back to your own ranch and bandage that leg of his. I don't think Lucy Morrow cares one way or the other what happens to you. Mr. Randolph wants to bring charges later. That's up to him. As for myself, I'm saying goodbye to Coloma for the last time.
9: Oh, you are back, Mr. Paladin.
1: And ready to see the city bright and shining?
9: Oh, best you go away. 2-3 more days, maybe.
1: Why should I?
9: Her.
1: Who?
9: Her. Her lady over there. He very unhappy when you will not take her to the opera.
1: Well, didn't you explain it was business?
9: Oh, yes, sir.
1: Important business?
9: Yes, sir, but her business more important to her, I think, Mr. Paladin. She maybe kill you, huh?
1: I hope not. Well, the best way is the direct way. Excuse me.
0: Hmm? Oh.
1: I hope you missed me. You did miss me. Oh. I have no other cheek to turn.
2: Then kindly turn yourself around and leave me alone.
1: Well, I can hardly do that. You see, I've thought of nothing and no one but you. All this time.
2: Really?
1: Really.
2: Am I to believe?
1: You are to believe only that which will make you feel better, and me feel better, and both of us enjoy a lovely evening together. That, to me, would be a simple solution.
2: So?
1: Dinner?
2: Well...
1: Please?
2: You are a very convincing man.
10: 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Hugh Douglas speaking. 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

0: have gun, will travel. Starring Mr. John Daner as Paladin. San Francisco, 1875. The Carlton Hotel, headquarters of a man called Paladin.
1: Oh, I'm Mr. Paladin.
2: Yes, Mr. Laird?
1: In regard to that matter we were discussing this morning, well, I've given it a little thought and...
3: Mr. Paladin!
2: Excuse me, Mr. Laird. Over here, hey boy.
3: Oh, Mr. Paladin, a telegraph message come just now for you. Here.
2: Thank you.
1: As I was saying, Paladin, I've given the thing some thought, and while I must admit you drive a hard bargain...
2: Hey, boy, I want you to help me with my things. I'll be leaving.
1: Paladin, I'm prepared to meet your terms. $3,000.
2: I'm sorry. I've just received a better offer.
1: A better offer? How much?
2: Not a cent, Mr. Laird. This offer has nothing to do with money.
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2: The telegram read, "Need you urgently. Barton Ranch, Three Rivers, California." That's all. But that was enough because it was signed Phyllis Thackeray. Three Rivers wasn't far, a hard day's ride. And as I rode through the spring morning, I thought about Dr. Phyllis Thackeray. Our trails had crossed just once, briefly, but I'd never forgotten her. A courageous doctor and a very special kind of a woman. It was near sundown when I rode up to the Barton Ranch House.

0: Yes?
1: My name is Paladin.
0: Oh, yes, come in. I'm Tom Barton. Dr. Thackeray asked me to send you the telegraph message.
1: Where is she?
2: We don't need you here, mister. Go on back to San Francisco.
1: Who are you?
0: This is my father. He owns this ranch.
1: I'm here to see the doctor. Where is she?
2: That telegram was a mistake. My son and I can handle things here.
1: I want to see Dr. Thackeray, and I want to see her now.
0: Now, wait a minute.
1: I'll give you just that, mister. 1 minute to show me that girl.
2: You walk into my house and get rough with me, and I'll have
0: now,
2: you...
0: Now, Pa, there's no reason for any fuss. Mr. Paladin just wants to see the doctor.
2: That's your way, isn't it, Tom? Back away from anything tougher than a stake. Fall over and play dead when the man tells you to.
0: That's not true, Pa. I just don't believe in fighting when there's no fight called for it.
2: Nor at any other time.
1: Where is the doctor?
2: There, in the study.
3: Who is it?
1: Paladin.
3: Paladin. Just a moment.
4: Come in. Shut the door and bolt it. Paladin, my patient here is very sick, and it's contagious.
1: Are you all right?
4: I was vaccinated 2 years ago back east, but anyone can carry the germ. It's smallpox.
1: I see.
4: I should have said something in the telegram.
1: You afraid I wouldn't come?
4: Would you have?
1: I didn't have anything important to do.
4: Paladin.
1: And I've been vaccinated, too. Hello, Phyllis.
4: Hello, Paladin.
1: How long have you been here by yourself?
4: I guess I've lost count.
1: Any sleep?
4: Well,
1: You need rest. Sit down on that cot. Is that coffee hot?
4: Yes.
1: You take a half teaspoon of sugar, don't you?
4: You remember.
1: Lots of things. Here.
4: Thank you.
1: Why did you send for me?
4: To help me do my duty as a doctor. At the point of your gun, if necessary.
1: Uh-huh.
4: It's serious, Paladin. The man on the cot over there, Nate, was the chuck wagon cook on the roundup. They sent him back to the ranch when he got too sick to work. He could have infected every man in the outfit. I have to see that each one of them is vaccinated.
1: Well?
4: There's a supply of vaccine at Fort Landis, and I've sent them a telegraph message. But it'll be 3 days before it gets here. The men will be back in the morning.
1: 3 days? Can't they wait?
4: Those men have worked 6 months without a break. They have 6 months' pay coming. They'll be so anxious to get paid off and get into Stockton, they won't wait for anything.
1: Well, when you explain about the smallpox...
4: Well, that's the trouble. We have to keep that a secret. They'd run like rabbits if they knew.
1: You want me to keep them here?
4: Yes. Paladin, you'll have to.
1: All right, I'll do what I can. And Dr. Thackeray, you'll have to get some sleep.
4: Oh, no, I...
1: Come on, lie down there. I'll cover you with this blanket.
4: But, Nate...
1: I'll watch Nate. If there's any change, I'll call you. Now, come on. Settle down. Get some rest. I'll take over.

0: Be careful. You're going to land in the bathtub.
1: Who's driving this flying saucer, you or me?
0: Well, what do you see?
1: Oh, germs. Millions and millions of germs.
0: Sure, here on Earth, disease, germs, and viruses live in bathrooms.
1: Wait, here comes a lady. She's putting a dash of Lysol in with those suds, and she's mopping the floor. Wow, look at those germs and viruses drop dead.
0: Boy, are you stupid. I thought all Martians knew that Lysol brand disinfectant kills disease, germs, and many deadly viruses on contact. Disinfects from one cleaning to the next as nothing else can.
1: That's right. I remember my 7 grandmothers saying Lysol makes your favorite cleaner work better, including many that claim to sanitize.
0: I'm sorry you learned to speak English by listening to commercials.
1: And Lysol comes in regular or pine fragrance for as little as 29 cents.
0: How much is that Martian money?

0: Oh, Paladin. How's Nate?
1: He's no better. Dr. Thackeray thought you should know.
2: I should have got Nate off his place when he first come back.
1: I understand the men who were with him on the roundup will be back in the morning.
0: That's right.
1: And if he dies, there'll be no way of concealing the cause of death. There'll be a stampede from this ranch in all directions.
2: Let him go.
1: We can't. Every man allowed to leave this spread without a vaccination could be carrying death to who knows how many people.
2: That's the men. They're back early.
0: We're not going to be able to handle them, Pa.
2: Well, I'm going to try. You're back early, Fred.
3: Boys in a hurry to get paid off, Mr. Barton.
4: We're leaving come early morning.
2: Fred, why don't you come on in the house? Got to have a little talk before you go anyway.
3: Sure thing. I'll be back right after I get things put straight. You just get our pay ready meanwhile.
4: Come on, fellas.
2: Yeah, Missy, ain't going to be able to handle those men.
1: Look, they work for you. Which of you is going to give the orders to keep them here?
2: I didn't ask for this fuss.
1: Tom?
0: Fred Cooley's the range boss. It'd be a waste of breath talking to him. He'll do what he wants.
1: No, he won't. He'll do what he's made to do. What you tell him to do, Tom.
0: But Fred won't listen to me.
2: Tom, you went against my orders. Getting that female doctor in here. Keeping Nate on the place. You started this. Now let's see you try to finish it.
0: Now wait a minute, Pa.
2: This will be your ranch one day, son. You ought to be running it now.
1: He's right, Tom. Sooner or later, whoever is foreman will have to start taking orders from you. Nobody's going to stand by you with a gun for the rest of your life.
0: Yeah, I guess you're right. I'll try.
2: I hope he does it. He wasn't such a weakling.
1: Tom will be all right.
2: He's got no gumption. You gotta fight, Paladin. Talk's no good.
1: Barton, I've let my gun speak for me too many times. Believe me, words are better.
2: We'll see.
1: Hours passed, and Phyllis slept fitfully while I sat watching the sick man. The false dawn was just beginning to break when I heard the men coming up from the bunkhouse. I walked out into the front room. Barton sat in a chair by the dying fire.
2: They're coming.
1: Yeah, it's after 5:00.
2: Let's go meet them. Well, boys,
3: Mr. Barton, what about this here talk of Tom's?
4: I think you ought to apologize.
3: Steve Pauly here thinks Tom was serious about our not getting paid off this morning.
4: I ought to apologize.
3: Steve, just simmer down. I said Tom was funning with us. Who was right, Mr. Barton, me or Steve?
2: Where is Tom?
3: What about our money, Mr. Barton?
4: We want it now, don't we, boys?
3: We sure do. And that's how it'll be. There's a strong box in your study, Mr. Barton. You get our money out and ready now. We're riding out, sunup.
2: Cooley, you're talking to me now, not my son.
3: I know who I'm talking to.
2: Now, wait a minute.
3: I ain't waiting, not at all. Either you open that safe or we break it open right now.
2: You step up onto this porch, I'll put a bullet in you. Well?
3: You can't shoot us all, Mr. Barton. And that money is due us.
1: He said you're not going in there.
3: What's your business here, mister?
1: I'm just helping a friend.
3: All right. Sunup's in an hour. Gonna take me that hour to gather my gear together. Then I'm coming right back here for my pay and riding out. Don't try to stop me.
1: It's up to you.
4: You know something, mister? You're right. It is up to us.
3: Now, hold on, Steve.
4: I ain't gonna hold on for nobody. I don't figure to wait until sunup.
1: Don't be a fool. He's not hurt bad. A couple of you men, get him back to the bunkhouse and take care of that arm.
3: We'll do just that, mister. And then we'll be back.
1: Phyllis?
5: Paladin, come in. I heard shots.
1: That's all right. How's your patient?
5: His pulse is steadier. Fever's no better, though. If he can only make it until daylight, he'll have a chance.
1: More quinine?
5: Not for a while.
1: Is there anything I can do for you, then?
5: Yes. Talk to me. Keep me awake.
1: Talk to you? That's not so easy anymore.
5: You've never had any trouble finding words.
1: Well, the words are easy enough. The words that don't count. But now, with you, it's different.
5: Is it, Paladin?
1: It's because we're the kind of people we are.
5: What kind of people are we, Paladin?
1: We're neither of us ready for marriage. You have to go on with your work because it's important to you and to the people who need you.
5: And you have to go on with your work because you're you.
1: Yes.
5: Paladin, I'm confused. Have you been proposing?
1: No. No, I've been explaining why I haven't proposed.
5: Oh. Well, it's flattering. I know there aren't many women to whom you feel it necessary to explain why you're not proposing.
1: This is the first time.
5: I believe it's time now for Nate's quinine.
1: Can I help?
5: No, I think... Paladin. He's better. His fever's dropped. I think he's going to live.
1: You've done your job well, Doctor. I hope I meet with as much success with mine.
5: You hear that? It's been a long night. Paladin. Good morning.
1: Good morning.
5: I'm glad, I guess.
1: Hmm?
5: That we're the kind of people we are.
1: Oh. Of course. For now. Well, you've got work to do. I'll see you later.
5: Where are you going?
1: Out front. I've got a little job to do at sunup.

0: 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Take The Couple Next Door, for instance. Family comedy at its hilarious, warm-hearted best. You can be sure of one chuckle after another as you listen to the Daffy Diary of Mr. and Mrs. Piper and their small brood. The Pipers are prone to a peck of pretty pickles, which means for you, a peck of smiles. You'll enjoy hearing such longtime favorites as The Couple Next Door, The Romance of Helen Trent, Right to Happiness, Ma Perkins, The Second Mrs. Burton, Young Dr. Malone, and Whispering Streets. 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
1: It's almost sunrise, Barton.
2: Well, Fred Cooley will be here. I know him.
1: I'll be waiting.
2: It's not for you to do. I don't like this, letting another man do my work or my son's work.
1: Where is Tom?
2: He's still out somewhere. I guess he just don't have what it takes. I'll have to handle this myself.
1: I'll be back. Tom? Tom?
3: Over here, Paladin.
1: Saddling your horse, what's the idea?
3: I guess you might say I'm figuring to run out.
1: Oh?
3: Paul's right. I can't face up to a fight. I tried to talk to the men. I did the best I could.
1: I know you didn't. What's more, you probably did as well as anyone could.
3: But I failed.
1: Tom, there's a rifle hanging on the wall in your house there. It's a symbol of an unfortunate truth. Sometimes talk has to be backed up with action.
3: Paul don't think too much of me.
1: He thinks you're a weakling, and he'll be sure of it if you run away. Your father's trying to give you a chance to prove yourself. This is going to be your ranch, Tom. Don't quit it.
4: Paladin! Tom!
3: Yeah, Pa?
4: Dr. Thackeray, she's hurt.
1: Come on. Where is she?
2: Over there. Tell you, he was half out of his mind. Come in the back door.
1: Phyllis. Phyllis. Who did this?
2: That study door was open. He seen Nate in there, and when he found out about the smallpox, he just went plumb loco. When I tried to stop him, he hit me with his six gun.
1: Who was it?
2: Dr. Thackeray. She tried to reason with him, but he was crazy. Scared, he hit her, knocked her down.
1: Who did?
2: Cooley. It was Fred Cooley.
1: Where is he?
2: Started on down to the bunkhouse. Said he was getting out of here.
5: Paladin, wait!
1: Cooley!
6: Go away, Paladin. I'm leaving this place fast.
1: Not now.
6: I'll beat you right down and run!
5: Paladin!
6: No.
5: Paladin, you're killing him! Paladin, that's enough! That's enough, Paladin. I'm telling you. And this rifle's going to back up my words. It's one thing to shoot a man, another to beat him to death. I'll put a bullet in you if I have to. I'll handle this.
1: All right. Yeah. All right, Tom. It seems like you've kind of taken over the running of things, doesn't it? Three days later, the courier from Fort Landis arrived with the vaccine. With this newfound authority, Tom had no trouble keeping the men in line. The iron hand in the velvet glove. On a rifle butt.
7: Are the men ready, Paladin?
1: As soon as you are, Doctor, they're lined up outside.
7: Their sleeves rolled up?
1: Mm-hmm. They don't quite know what to expect, but Tom's holding them there with a rifle. You know, you're quite a doctor.
7: When I became a doctor, I took an oath, which in part says, I will prescribe for the good of my patients according to my ability and my judgment. Draw your gun, Paladin, and bring him in.
8: Oh, Mr. Paladin, so happy to see you back.
9: Stay there, hey boy. Keep your distance.
8: What?
9: Keep your distance.
8: Something the matter, Mr. Paladin?
9: Faulty memory, that's all. If anyone asks for me, I'll be back in half an hour.
8: Oh, yes, Mr. Paladin. But where are you going?
9: I have an appointment to get a vaccination.

have gun, will travel. Created by Herb Meadow and Sam Rolfe, is produced and directed by Norman McDonnell and stars John Daner as Paladin with Ben Wright as Hayboy. Tonight's story was written by Stanley Silverman and Sam Rolfe and adapted for radio by Ann Dowd. Featured in the cast were Gene Bates, Sam Edwards, Harry Bartell, Lou Krugman, and Lawrence Dobkin. Hugh Douglas speaking. Join us again next week for Have Gun, Will Travel.

0: have gun, will travel. Starring Mr. John Daner as Paladin. San Francisco, 1875. The Carlton Hotel, headquarters of a man called Paladin.
1: Hey, boy.
2: Oh, yes, sir, Mr. Paladin.
1: Help me with these bags, will you?
2: Oh, yes, Mr. Paladin. You go away again so soon?
1: It seems Mr. Edgar Potts in Tucson needs my services.
2: Oh, yes, sir.
1: I know Mr. Potts. He is not a good man, but he's a rich one.
2: Oh, you make lots of money, eh, Mr. Paladin?
1: Well, that's my plan. Look, hey, boy, this came up very suddenly. I've had to cancel my engagements for this week. Will you see that these notes are delivered?
2: Oh, yes, sir. Let me see. Missy Lily Clark, Kitty O'Connor, Adelaide Smith, Jesse Donahue, Francesca Valise, Mabel Hart, and Major John B. Culpepper.
1: Thursdays, I play chess.

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1: Glass of rye, bartender.
2: Yes, sir. There you are. Come in on the stage.
1: Yeah.
2: Figure to stay a while in Brotherton?
1: No, as soon as they get that axle fixed, I'm going on to Tucson.
2: Where are you from?
1: San Francisco.
2: Great little town, Frisco.
1: Yeah. Noisy in Brotherton. What's going on?
2: Well, now, wait till I get around there. We'll just go have a look-see.
3: Rewind, Indian. We told you it was going
4: to
3: happen.
4: Now, you listen to me. You get rid of every head of that disease stock on your place, Indian. Or we'll do more than keep you...

0: White Horse?
1: Yes?
0: My name is Paladin. This is my card.
1: Have gun, will travel. I see. Thank you, Mr. Paladin.
0: Not interested?
1: If I had money to hire you, I wouldn't be hiking 20 miles carrying this saddle. I would have another horse.
0: I happen to be going your way. Why don't you put your saddle over this other horse of mine? No obligation.
1: It is right to tell you, even if I had money, I would not hire you. I don't hold with men who follow the gun.
0: I agree, Mr. Whitehorse. It's not a practical business, but 20 miles is a long walk.
1: And this is a heavy saddle. I accept your kind offer, Mr. Paladin.

0: 150 prime, healthy cows. Now 10 are dead. The rest ready to fall. They keep losing weight, dying.
1: Has a veterinary looked at them?
0: I can't get him to come out and look. I am a mission Indian, educated Indian. I have few friends among my own people and fewer among yours.
1: Yes, I saw an example of that back there in Brotherton.
0: They don't want me in that town. I can't trade in the stores. I buy supplies through the man who runs the pharmacy. The only one who will admit that we are human. Wait, rein up, Mr. Peloton. There ahead. My land.
1: Looks like land a man would fight for.
0: I paid for that land. I'm willing to fight. I don't know how. My father wore feathers in his hair. He lived in a tepee. He was at war with a white man, fighting for his way of life. When he saw he could never win, it broke his spirit, but it made him wiser. He sent me to the mission school. Learned to live and think like a white man. He said that was the only way we could have a home in our land.
1: Three riders. You know who it is?
0: Wade. Peavy and two of his hands. The one who killed my horse.
1: Yeah.
2: So you got yourself another horse.
0: The one you shot cost me $40. You have to pay me for that.
2: You. You friends with him or just passing through?
1: You ask that like a man hoping for the wrong answer.
2: You working for an Indian?
1: He hasn't hired me yet.
2: You're half a mile from his boundary line. You aim to keep going?
1: I thought I might.
2: It ain't that simple, mister. You can ride in on that horse, but you try to ride out and he'll go down with a slug in his head. No animal comes off in that ranch. Yours or nobody's.
0: Mr. Paladin, he means what he says. You saw that in town. You're going to lose two good horses. I'll walk the rest of the way.
1: You'll ride. You've used my horse for 15 miles, and I expect a man who's done that to rub him down and ask me to sit at table.
0: You will be most welcome.
2: All right, then. Ride on in. But you'll be sorry.
3: I was a teenage germ. That's right, I was a teenage germ living in a lovely scratch on the tile bathroom floor. I came in on a saddle chew, and then I moved to the floor. 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
3: We're looking for a new bathroom to live in. How about yours?

0: More coffee?
1: Oh, yes. Please, Mrs. Whitehorse.
0: So, you are a gunfighter, Mr. Paladin.
1: Well, Mrs. Whitehorse, I have a certain talent with weapons. When people in trouble need such a talent, I hire it out to them.
0: I see. Is a gunfighter expensive, Mr. Paladin?
1: I have expensive tastes.
0: Joseph, I like my home. I want to stay here. I think all we need right now is time.
2: Every day more stock dying. Quarantine around me, that means I must sneak off my own land.
0: But
2: like
0: with
2: a
0: time, Joseph, we can find out what is sickening our cattle. We can build a healthy herd. Joseph, if Mr. Paladin can scare them into leaving us alone...
2: I will not have that kind of thing, Martha.
0: But we must do something. Mr. Paladin, we do not have any money to pay you. But this is rich land. We will give you a part of it. If you will fight for your part. And for ours.
1: I'll talk with these men. In the meantime, thanks for your hospitality.
0: It was our pleasure.
2: I'll walk out with you. Take care, Mr. Paladin. McNally is a violent man.
1: You told Peavy he'd have to pay you for that horse he shot. I don't mind taking over the debt. I'll trade you the horse you came home on.
2: Ah, that's a good horse. You cheat yourself.
1: Well, maybe I'll get Peavy to throw in something else of value.
2: Mr. Paladin, perhaps you won't understand. Men differ.
1: What do you mean?
2: When I walk out of my house onto my own land, gives me a good feeling. I love this place. It has given me pain. But there is something... This is mine. This handful of earth here. This is mine.
1: Certainly. It's just like a... Wait.
2: Hmm?
1: Your handful of earth there. Well, here. Put in this handkerchief. Here, in the handkerchief. Good.
2: I don't understand. Strange man, Mr. Paladin.
1: That's right, and I just had a strange notion. I'll see you again, Mr. Whitehorse. At the boundary of the Whitehorse Ranch, I dismounted to close the fence gate. The first rifle shot came high into my right. The second shot killed my horse. Both of them had come from somewhere in the brush behind me. I had an idea who had fired them, and I had a score to settle with them.
3: Sure looks like you're afoot, don't it?
1: You did that shooting?
3: This here's the Indian boundary.
1: That's a bad habit you have, Peavy, killing horses.
3: I warned you.
1: I remember. Now I'll use your horse to take me into town.
3: You lay a finger on that bridle, you Indian. Look!
1: You can tell McNally what happened. He'll find me in town.

0: this the only pharmacy in town?
1: Oh, yes. My name's Reinhardt. What can I do for you?
0: You know the White Horses?
1: Oh, you mean our thieving, scalping, overeducated local Indian. I do. Oh, and before you say your piece, let me inform you that this is the only store in town that'll do business with them. And proud to say it. Now, what's on your mind?
0: Are you set up to make a chemical analysis, Mr. Reinhardt?
1: Chemical analysis? Son, I've got the most complete laboratory south of San Francisco, back there just gathering dust. Where's there a place for science in a town where they bury a chicken head by the light of the moon to get rid of warts? Let me tell you something, mister. McNally, he tells the citizens how to think. And speaking of the devil...
0: McNally? He's probably looking for me.
1: Oh, what for?
0: Here, take this.
1: What in tarnation do you want me to do with a clod of dirt?
0: Now, we're only supposing, Mr. Reinhardt. Run a test on this, and I'll talk to you later.
1: Okay, but it don't make any sense.
0: Gentlemen.
2: You pistol whip my foreman, steal his horse?
0: I disciplined your foreman, Mr. McNally. As to the horse, Peavy owed Joe Whitehorse for the one he shot. I took over the debt and settled it.
2: You working for Whitehorse? What kind of men are we breeding that takes wages from an Indian?
0: I couldn't get a dollar out of him. He doesn't have one, that's why I'm here.
2: If you're not with the Indian, what's on your mind?
0: I want to be hired.
2: We're doing all right.
0: You're wasting your time trying to starve Whitehorse out.
2: You don't have to starve. I offered to buy his place.
0: At a profit?
2: I offered him $10,000.
0: Why are you so anxious to own his land?
2: His land's good, and there's water, and I don't aim to raise my children next to some savage. Besides, he's aiming to let that cattle sickness spread over the whole range, wipe us all out on account of he hates us so.
0: Perhaps I can persuade him to sell.
2: How?
0: His willingness will increase in ratio to the size of my fee. How willing do you want him to be?
2: All right, you're hired. Get on out to his place.
0: First, you go to the bank and draw some money. I think White Horse would want to be paid off in cash.
2: That's a lot to trust you with.
0: Well, then you carry it. And carry an additional $2,000, Mr. McNally. My fee.
2: $2,000? How much money do you think I have?
0: How much do you hate Indians? I have some business in the pharmacy here, and I'll see you at the White Horse Ranch.
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0: He's waiting outside there, Mr. Whitehorse. You've already overtaxed his patience.
4: You didn't understand me, Mr. Paladin. I won't sell.
0: You can do a lot with that cash.
4: I won't be pushed off my land. I stay here.
0: I told McNally you'd sell.
4: Then you'd tell him you were mistaken.
0: And lose my fee.
5: Why do you ask my husband to do this thing?
0: Because it's my considered opinion he should sell to McNally.
4: And if it is not my opinion, if I say I stand up to that gun of yours...
0: I think that would make everything very uncomfortable.
5: We ask only to live in peace, to have a home to build for ourselves and for those who come after, and you... You are no better than the other.
4: Martha should not have done that, no matter what. Forgive her, Mr. Paladin. Martha carries our first child. She is upset.
5: What kind of a world have we to offer our child? Sign it, Joseph. Sign the paper. Here is ink, a pen. Give them their bill of sale. We will find some place to live in peace.
6: Yeah. You have earned your money.
0: I'll tell McNally he can come in and take possession.
5: Mr. Paladin, one day you will meet a gun faster than yours.
0: That's probably true, Mrs. Whitehorse. All right, McNally.
2: All set, huh?
0: All set.
2: Yeah, I got no respect for critters. Knows he ain't wanted, but hangs on anyway. In old days, he'd be long gone by now.
0: You've made your point, Mr. McNally.
4: Here is your bill of sale, McNally. It is your ranch now.
2: And you got the money? That does it.
0: Not quite. Let's not forget. $2,000.
2: Oh, sure. See me in town.
0: I see you now, McNally.
2: Oh. Oh, well. Here.
0: Thank you.
2: White Horse, learn something from this business. You Indians have reservations all over the country. That's where you belong.
0: Mr. McNally is a man of deep prejudice.
2: And not soft about him, neither.
0: Ooh, anything but soft. If it hadn't been for your sickly stock, he'd have found another reason to starve you out.
5: He did not starve us out. It was your gun that drove us off our land.
0: My gun did you a favor, Mrs. Whitehorse. This land is useless. It's poisoned. Don't try to pasture cows here, McNally. They'll die.
2: Oh, get rid of that disease. I'll burn everything down to the dirt.
0: But you can't burn the dirt, and that's where the poison is.
2: You're crazy.
0: I had the soil analyzed. It contains a certain element that affects all vegetation. It's called molybdenum, if you want to investigate it.
4: On my land?
0: McNally's land. I remembered that I'd seen this cattle sickness once before down on the San Joaquin Range.
2: So you knew this?
0: Suspected it. Mr. Reinhardt verified it.
2: If this is true...
0: It's true.
4: But then I cannot keep this money.
0: Oh, yes, you can.
2: You dirty lying cheat.
0: Good day, Mr. McNally.
2: Indian lover.
4: Mr. Paladin...
0: I'm sorry I had to do it this way, but it's difficult to conspire with an honest man. Mrs. Whitehorse, I want to leave this fee from Mr. McNally as a gift for your child who is yet to be born.
5: That is a great deal of money, Mr. Paladin. I cannot take it.
0: Oh, please accept it. For your child, with my apologies for this imperfect world we have to offer him, and my hopes for a better one in his lifetime.
5: Thank you, Mr. Paladin.
7: Oh, Mr. Paladin, welcome.
0: Hello, hey boy.
7: Did you serve the most unworthy but very rich Mr. Potts?
0: No, I was delayed, and when I got to Tucson, Mr. Potts was dead. His wife shot him.
7: Oh, then you don't make lots of money. Your whole trip be wasted, eh? Too bad.
0: Not at all, hey boy. On the contrary, I found it quite rewarding.
7: Oh, you have someone wait for you upstairs in room.
0: Oh, well now.
7: Yes, Major John B. Culpepper. It's Thursday. Remember?

Have Gun, Will Travel. Created by Herb Meadow and Sam Rolfe, is produced and directed by Norman McDonald, and stars John Daner as Paladin, with Ben Wright as Hayboy. Tonight's story was written by Herb Meadow and adapted for radio by Ann Dowd. Featured in the cast were Lawrence Dobkin, Harry Bartell, Lillian Byam, Joseph Kearns, Edgar Barrier, and Barney Phillips. Hugh Douglas speaking. Join us again next week for Have Gun, Will Travel.

0: An immigrant worker is crushed beneath thousands of pounds of railroad ties. You call it an accident. I say it was murder. Have Gun, Will Travel. Starring Mr. John Daner as Paladin. San Francisco, 1875. The Carlton Hotel, headquarters of the man called Paladin.
1: Oh, Mr. Paladin, glad to have you back.
0: Thank you. My key, please.
1: Of course. Well, it's been quite a while since we've seen you. About 3 weeks, I dare say.
0: About that. And my mail, please.
1: Of course. I don't believe I remember you being away for this long at any one time. Here you are, sir. It must have been quite an extensive trip.
0: Yes, it was. Would you have Hayboy bring my bags up?
1: Oh, Hayboy is no longer with us, but I'll see.
0: Hayboy is no longer here.
1: That's right. His employment terminated, a week ago today, as a matter of fact.
0: Terminated? Why?
1: I don't know, sir.
0: Did he get another job somewhere?
1: I don't really know.
0: Well, he must have given an excuse for leaving.
1: The Carlton automatically gave him a release when he didn't show up for 3 consecutive days.
0: Did it ever occur to the Carlton that he might be ill?
1: Well, after all, it isn't our responsibility.
0: Has anyone seen him?
1: Really, Mr. Paladin, it isn't that important. These people are very easily replaced. I assure you the Carlton will continue to give you the same excellent service that we've offered.
0: I've just had an example of your excellent service.
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0: Hey Boy didn't leave a message for me with anyone at the hotel. And it was unlikely that he would quit his job without an explanation, unless something was wrong. I didn't know where Hey Boy lived, but I remembered that he had an uncle who ran a curio shop I had patronized in the past. 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
3: Welcome to the Mandarin.
0: Good afternoon, Mr. Chung.
3: Mr. Paladin, I did not recognize you at first. I trust each dawn has brought you a day of success.
0: And each dusk, a night of contentment.
3: Your visit is most fortuitous. Only yesterday, I received several new pieces from Canton. I am sure they will be of great interest to you.
0: Oh, beautiful workmanship. The case is teakwood, isn't it?
3: Yes, and the chessmen are of ivory.
0: Oh, exquisite. Exquisite. But right now, Mr. Chung, I'm afraid all I want is some information.
3: I hope I may be of service.
0: I'm looking for Hey Boy, Kim Chang.
3: I have not seen my nephew, Kim Chang, for several days.
0: Mr. Chung, Hey Boy is a friend of mine. Is he in any kind of trouble?
3: He spoke to you, perhaps, of his brother, Kim Sung.
0: Yes, he did mention that his brother was coming to the United States.
3: His passage and entry permit was arranged by a railroad company.
0: And I suppose Kim Sung signed a contract to repay the railroad by working for them on a construction crew.
3: Many of our people have come here this way.
0: Uh-huh.
3: Mr. Paladin, I have in my pocket 2 letters. Kim Chang whom you call Hey Boy, left them with me for safekeeping. The first one is from his brother. If you would like, I will translate it for you.
0: Yeah, please.
3: The first part is of no importance. But this. The head man, Travis, cheats us of our wages, gives us less food than is our right. Because we are Chinese, he thinks we will do nothing. Last night, when I spoke to him in protest, I was beaten. I am afraid now to stay here. I am afraid Travis will kill me as a lesson to the others. Please, my brother, you must help me. That is all.
0: May I see the letter?
3: It is in Chinese.
0: No, I just want to see the postmark. Coldwater, Utah. Is this where Hey Boy's gone?
3: He left 10 days ago when he received this other letter from the railroad company. You may read it for yourself. Under the circumstances, Mr. Paladin, I am surprised the letter would include regrets.
0: Signed, Maury Travis, section superintendent. He doesn't explain the accident or even tell where Kim Sung is buried. Why did Hey Boy go to Coldwater alone, Mr. Chung?
3: When it is hurt, even the most gentle kitten will have the fury of a tiger.
0: But still only the strength of a kitten. May I keep these letters for a while?
3: There is something you can do to help him, Mr. Paladin.
0: I can try to keep Hey Boy alive, Mr. Chung. Four days' ride from San Francisco brought me to a tiny settlement on a huge plateau, shadowed by a crouching mountain peak. The railroad superintendent's office, Coldwater Division, was a small frame shack with a porch some three steps above a dirt road.
4: Looking for somebody?
0: Mr. Travis.
4: You found him. Come on in. Getting chilly, ain't it?
0: Yeah, it is.
4: Always does this time of the afternoon. What can I do for you?
0: My card.
4: Have gun will travel wire paladin San Francisco. What does all that mean? I don't understand.
0: You're a target, Mr. Travis.
4: Oh?
0: Someone intends to kill you. I'm offering my services as a bodyguard.
4: Why would anyone want to kill me?
0: We all have enemies, some we're not aware of. I'm sure you're no exception.
4: Well?
0: You remember a Chinese boy by the name of Kim Sung who was killed in an accident here not long ago?
4: Yeah, I remember.
0: I have a letter here that claims it was not an accident.
4: Well, let me see that. This could be a Chinese laundry ticket for all I know.
0: I assure you it is not. I'll take that back if you don't mind.
4: Oh, sure. Sure.
0: Now, this letter was sent to the dead man's brother and claims that it was not an accident. Now the brother wants revenge.
4: His brother, Kim Chang, a little fella?
0: That's right.
4: Well, I got news for you, Paladin. I don't need to hire a gun to protect me against a coolie. I've already met up with that little China boy, and I'm still alive and kicking.
0: And the China boy?
4: He's in jail. A crazy fool came at me with a knife. If the sheriff hadn't stuck his nose in, he'd be in his grave.
0: I'm sorry I bothered you, Mr. Travis.
5: Doctor, will you psychoanalyze me?
6: Well, what seems to be the problem?
5: I'm a germ. A bathroom germ. And they're the most unwanted kind, you know. Spread disease and cause bathroom odors.
6: Go on.
5: Well, my mother and father abandoned me at a very early age.
6: Oh?
5: Yes, you see, even germs hate germs. 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
6: I know.
5: They know Lysol is murder for bathroom germs. 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
6: Uh-huh.
5: And my landlady just got some new pine-scented Lysol. So you see, Doctor, I'm getting a very bad inferiority complex. A doctor, where are you going?
6: To see a psychiatrist.
5: But why?
6: Who ever heard of a germ talking?
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0: After convincing the sheriff that I was a friend of his only prisoner, he led me back to a cell where Hayboy was lying on a mattress on the floor, apparently asleep. The sheriff said he was weak because he refused to eat, and that he had gotten the bruises on his face and arms in the fight with Travis. At my request, he left me alone with Hayboy.
4: All right, Paladin, but I'll have to lock you in.
0: All right.
4: There.
0: Hey, boy. Where are my cigars? Huh? My newspapers.
8: Oh, Mr. Paladin.
0: Hello, hey, boy.
8: Mr. Paladin, it is much surprised to see you here.
0: Yeah, they're a long way from San Francisco.
8: Oh, yes, many miles of sorrow.
0: I know. Mr. Chung told me about your brother.
8: We were to be together again after all these years. Now my brother is dead and the man who killed him lives and goes unpunished. This is not right.
0: Keep your voice down. We don't know who can hear us.
8: Yes, sir.
0: Now, hey, boy, are you sure that it was not an accident?
8: Oh, yes, sir, I'm sure. Travis struck my brother with a club, and then he made it appear an accident. He threw a load of timbers off a flat car onto his body, and two of the men who worked with Kim Sung saw it happen.
0: Why didn't they tell the sheriff? With two witnesses, Travis could be brought to trial.
8: Oh, who would take the word of Chinese against a white? Somehow, his punishment will come at my hands.
0: No, it won't work. Even if he doesn't kill you, if you should kill him, you'd be arrested for murder.
8: Why, either way, it's something I must do. Mr. Paladin, you come to take me out of jail?
0: I'm afraid I can't do that until we clear the charges against you. Hey, boy, tell me the names of the two men who witnessed your brother's murder.
8: Oh, no, I'm sorry. I took oath to never repeat their names. It is for their protection. Please understand, I cannot break my pledge, not even to you.
0: Yeah, I understand, hey, boy.
8: But I will tell you, they work in a crew under a man named Brady.
0: Yeah, I saw Brady this afternoon.
8: Oh, yes, he a mean, very strong. He like a bull. He helped Travis throw the railroad ties on my brother's body.
0: Hey, boy, I'm going to tell the sheriff to fix you some supper, and you eat it.
8: Oh, you saw me, Sir Paladin. I eat it.
0: Good. I'll be back to see you in the morning. Brady's labor crew was huddled on the ground around a battered kettle that bubbled over a small fire, eating a watery stew out of tin plates. They hardly looked up as I approached. One of you speak English? Somebody must understand. Well, I'm sure you all remember Kim Sung. Now, two of you saw what really happened to him. Two of you know his death was not an accident. Two of you can put Maury Travis in jail.

0: Is this the stuff you eat? Seems you like slop. It seems you don't mind living in filth like slaves. You'll watch one of your brothers die and then lick the boots of the man who killed him.
1: No.
0: Ah, so. Someone does understand.
1: All right, you little monkeys. On your feet. Time to... Who are you? What are you doing here?
0: Talking to some of my friends.
1: Your friends? Clear out.
0: Not until I'm ready.
1: I said get out of here.
0: Put that axe down. I'll go when I'm ready.
1: Now I said...
0: You're good with that axe, but not good enough.
1: I don't know who you are, but I'm gonna tear your head off.
0: Now, if any of you men have anything to say, speak up now. I want to help you. Which of you spoke up before Brady came in? All right. If you change your mind, I'll be with Travis.
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0: Two of the immigrants could step forward and free Hayboy, but they were afraid. Afraid of the foreman, Brady, and his boss, Maury Travis. Men died quickly and quietly on the Coldwater Railroad Division. I went to Travis's office, but he wasn't there. I decided to wait. After three hands of solitaire, he returned.
3: What are you doing in my office, Paladin?
0: I'm playing solitaire.
3: I want to know what you're doing here. First you tell me somebody's trying to kill me, then you get one of my crews all riled up, and now you beat up my foreman. Let's have it straight. What do you want?
0: I told you this afternoon. Job. But since you've decided to wear a gun, you seem to be fully prepared to take care of yourself. I assume my services are unnecessary.
3: Your services include nosing around in what doesn't concern you?
4: Hey, Travis. I told you your men could have the freedom of the town as long as they didn't start any trouble.
3: What are you talking about, Sheriff?
4: That Chinese work gang of yours. They just broke into jail. Took your friend out with them, Paladin.
3: Why don't you stop them?
4: 45 men with crowbars and pickaxes?
0: Where'd they go?
4: They're heading straight for this office.
0: You suppose they're looking for someone in particular, Travis?
3: Sheriff, I want protection.
4: If you think I'm going to try facing down a bunch of Chinese armed with picks, you're crazy.
3: All right, then me and my men will stop them.
4: Most of your boys are at the saloon in town.
3: I know that. I was with them till I heard what Paladin did to my foreman. I'll round them up.
0: How are your men going to stop 45 rebel laborers, Travis?
3: With shotguns, Paladin. I'll kill everyone who... No.
5: Sheriff.
0: What's the matter, Travis? You see a ghost out there?
5: They're standing out in front. All of them. Just staring at me. Just staring, Paladin. You gotta help me. You say they're your friends. Maybe they'll listen to you. Go out there and talk to them. You said you wanted a job. All right, then. I'm hiring you.
0: All right. First, there's a matter of my fee. $500 in advance.
5: 500.
0: And in hard cash on the line now.
5: All right. All right, I won't argue with you. The money's in the safe. I'll get it.
4: That gun comes high, Paladin.
0: Yes, it does, Sheriff. His hide isn't worth that much, but I'm going to use the money to help heal some scars Travis left on a friend of mine. Looking at it that way, it hardly seems enough.
5: Here. Here you are. 500 in gold.
0: Put the bag on the table, Travis.
5: Yeah.
0: I'm going out to talk to your friends. Hey, boy. Tell the men to go back to camp.
6: Please stay out of the way, Mr. Paladin.
0: You're not taking Travis.
6: Mr. Paladin, forgive me for what I say to you, but please understand. You are my true friend. We do you no harm, but you must stay out of the way. Travis killed my brother. He cheated this young man. He will be punished.
0: Not by you. You're in the United States now, hey boy. You live by American law.
6: American law is for whites, not Chinese.
0: The law is for everybody. The color of your skin doesn't make you any different. While you're in this country, you'll not only obey the law, you'll get its protection, and you'll get justice.
6: American justice will not bring back Kim Sung.
0: Neither will another murder. Believe me, hey boy. If he's guilty, I want Travis punished as much as you do. But I promise you, I'll shoot the first man who lays a hand on him.
6: Mr. Paladin, this man Sang will tell you who killed my brother.
7: Him killed Kim Sung. Travis!
3: Now, wait a minute.
0: That's proof for you, Sheriff.
4: It is.
3: You tricked me, Paladin.
0: I wouldn't go for that gun, Travis. I'd hate to cheat the hangman.
3: Tricked me and took my money.
0: And gave you excellent service. You hired me to protect you, to save your life, and I have. You'll be perfectly safe. In jail.

0: Come in. Hey, boy.
1: Oh, Mr. Paladin, I thought you made, like, breakfast in your room this morning.
0: Oh, wonderful. Come in.
1: Yes, sir.
0: It's good to have you back, hey, boy.
1: Oh, I have you to thank. Manager say you would leave hotel if I did not come back to job, so here I am, same uniform.
0: What's the package on the tray?
1: Oh, this package for you.
0: Oh.
1: Yes, sir. You open it now?
0: Yes.
1: These are my uncle, Mr. Chung. Very grateful for all you did. We used the money you give us from Travis to bring my brother back to San Francisco for a proper Chinese burial.
0: Oh, why? It's the chess set I admired at the Mandarin. Beautiful. Thank you. And my thanks to your uncle, Mr. Chung. How about a game of chess?
1: Oh, later perhaps, but now I must go sort mail for a new desk clerk.
0: New desk clerk?
1: Yes, sir. Someone registered a strong complaint against old one.
0: Someone did, huh? Well, what do you know about that?
1: Very mysterious. Desk clerk go, a new one hired today. Very mysterious.
0: It's nice to be back.

Have Gun, Will Travel. 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Tonight's story was written by Albert Alley and adapted for radio by Frank Michael. 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

0: have gun, will travel. Starring Mr. John Daner as Paladin. San Francisco, 1875. The Carlton Hotel, headquarters of a man called Paladin.
1: You will not change your mind, Mr. Paladin. You still go?
2: I'm afraid so, hey boy. Oh, by the way, send a dozen long-stemmed roses to Miss Julie Parker. And regrets.
1: Oh, do not go there, Mr. Paladin. Please.
2: Why not? Why does this trip bother you so much?
1: Oh, I read a newspaper. Monster at Moon Ridge. Lady bewitched by apparition. No, please, do not go there, Mr. Paladin.
2: I've already been hired and accepted. I'm leaving right away.
1: Oh, then... let me... please?
2: What have you got in that jar?
1: Please? Here. Dragon tooth powder.
2: Dragon tooth?
1: Yes, sir. One here. And one here. Keep you from harm. Dragon's tooth powder, very powerful protection.
2: Your new country has a better formula for destroying superstition, hey boy. Equal parts of reason and daylight. But I thank you for the friendship behind the thought.
1: Oh, then you go. You see Mr. Vito Bella?
2: That's right, Vito Bella, Bowtown, California.
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2: The Indians have a name for the high mountain lands back of Placerville. They call it Shadow Ground. Indians have a way of seeing things in the shape of a piece of land that no white man can see, so they always bypass it. They didn't like the thunder that boiled up against the peaks and rolled down the canyons. But then the Indians had little use for gold and silver, and the white men did. And the white men built their town where a teepee village might have been, close to the top of Moon Ridge. It was after dark, and the sky was heavily overcast when I pulled up in front of the sheriff's office in Bowtown.
3: Hold it right there.
2: What? I'm looking for the sheriff.
3: That's me. Who are you?
2: My name is Paladin.
3: Riding in at night with black horse and black trail clothes? I'm surprised you didn't get your head shot off.
2: Well, do you have to hold that gun on me?
3: Come on in. He's a hobgoblin, ain't you heard?
1: Oh, yeah,
3: this is Jake Kelly, Mr. Paladin. He carries silver bullets in his gun.
2: Really?
3: Claims something grabbed him on top of Moon Ridge one night. Oh, sit down. I'll pour you some coffee.
2: Thanks.
1: Where are you from, Mr. Paladin?
2: San Francisco.
1: Oh, that's a long way.
3: Are you the fellow Vito said he was in for? About Emily?
2: He wants to know what's bothering her. I'm going to try to find out.
1: Well, I'll tell you what's wrong with Emily.
4: She's hexed.
5: That's what. And you'd know I'm talking true, Darren, if you'd ever ride up there and see her yourself.
3: Sheriff's got to stay around town. Now, you know that.
5: Oh, you ain't set foot out since the time your posse got scattered.
3: No, that was a little accident. A few horses run away and folks build it into something big. There ain't nothing up there.
5: Oh, Miss Paladin, I was as far from it as I am from you. I seen it. Yeah, half man, half bear. Yeah, ooh, and footprints this long. Human at one end, claws at the other.
3: Well, I guess I'll have to see them, too.
5: Boy, don't believe me. All right. When you get to that Bella place, you ask Emily Bella what carried her off, hmm? Yeah, but no, don't ask Dan here, no, yeah. He's sheriff. And if he admitted there was something up there, he'd have to go on out after it.
3: Get out of here, Jake. Now go on.
5: Yeah.
3: Crazy old coot.
2: Sheriff, is there anything valuable up there? Minerals? Grazing lands? Any reason for someone to scare people away?
3: No. Formation ain't right for gold or silver. Indians didn't want it. Said it was full of spirits.
2: You know, a short time ago, I was feeling superior to a Chinese friend of mine when he sprinkled dust on my coat. I forgot that he came by his superstitions honestly, that he learned them from the cradle. I can't find the same excuse for you, Sheriff.
3: Well, I ain't superstitious.
2: Why the mistletoe above your door?
3: Oh, that. Forgot it from Christmas, I guess.
2: There's an old belief that it wards off evil spirits.
3: All right, Paladin. The Bella place is north out of town. Last house on the way to Moon Ridge country.
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2: The Bella place was run down and listless, with a small light gleaming in the window, and the figure of a woman seated on the porch steps, a young woman, dark, plain, no shoes or stockings, long hair, and the most vacantly staring eyes I have ever seen. Good evening. Miss Emily Bella?
6: It's dark.
7: Yes?
2: Oh, Mr. Bella?
7: Yes?
2: My name is Paladin.
7: Oh. Mr. Paladin. Call me. Oh. Memento, please. Emily. No, you promised you'd tell Papa when you stepped outside. Remember, it's cold here. And when a visitor come, a big girl says what, huh?
6: How do you do?
2: How do you do, Emily?
7: It's very good. Now you come in the house with us, huh? Emily, you can go to your room. A dozen years ago, there was in this valley an epidemic. Took my wife, almost my daughter.
2: I'm sorry.
7: Afterwards, Emily's body grew, but her mind... She remains a child. Wine?
2: Please. Well, this epidemic, what was it?
7: Oh, we don't know. No doctors here. There was a young boy who was affected the same way. People treat him like an animal. They call him names. They kick him until he's a mother. But she took him away. I saw I have to leave too. Bring Emily here, far from a town. The land here is... It's no good, but we manage.
2: Those dolls are hers?
7: See, she is of an age where toys are pleasant.
2: She's fortunate to have you as a father.
7: I think she's fortunate in other ways. Maybe you don't know what I mean, huh?
2: Perhaps I do. There's nothing shocking, ugly about remaining a child. At the best age of all, their world is wonderful, mysterious, half real, half make-believe. The world you and I live in, Mr. Bella, is not always as pleasant.
7: I think you're a wiser man, Mr. Paladin. We drink. Salute.
2: Salute. The newspaper said Emily was this way because of shock, some unusual experience.
7: A spell cast by the monster of a moon ridge.
2: Well, since that story is untrue, why do you want to pay me $200, Mr. Bella?
7: Your telegram has said $500.
2: You haven't answered my question.
7: Mr. Paladin, there is something on Moon Ridge. It took Emily away from me for a week, and she wishes to go back to it. I don't want to lose my daughter.
2: Go on.
7: Well, that week I search for her. I find her prints and other prints which I will not describe because...
2: Half bear, half man.
7: Well, you have heard, huh? Now, she will not tell me, even her father, what kept her there. But she was not harmed.
2: She wishes to return to this
7: yes,
2: thing?
7: Yes. She has tried twice to run away.
2: Then I think it's time you let your daughter go back to Moon Ridge, Mr. Bella.
7: What?
2: The three of us will leave first thing in the morning. The morning was dark and foreboding with the threat of rain in the air. Low clouds hung over the peaks and in the valleys, twisting the trees into gnarled shapes and making the rocks grotesque and sudden to come upon. All very unreal. But the track we came across on the top of Moon Ridge late that afternoon was real enough.
7: Half a man, half a bear, huh?
2: Maybe.
7: Emily. No, Mr. Paladin, be honest with me, please. What make this print?
2: I don't know, Mr. Bella.
7: No, it's going to be dark less than an hour. Hey, what is that?
2: I'd say it was a bear.
7: Emily!
6: Wait!
7: Emily, come back! Paladin, she going down the canyon.
2: You follow with the horses. I'll try to catch her. The canyon walls were steep and rocky, and it made the climb down them treacherous. By the time I was standing on the floor of the canyon, darkness was coming overhead. I walked toward what I thought might be the head of the canyon, only to find a wall of granite blocking my way. But no Emily. No sign of Bella. No way out. But something. Something watching me. Something old, bent in tattered clothing, witch-like in the quick look I had, then gone suddenly. You come back here. All right. I know whoever you are. Listen to this carefully. I have a gun. I'm not going to be frightened away. Are you there? Can you hear me? Now, I warn you that I'm going to... When I regained consciousness, I was inside an old mine shaft, a chain on my leg, minus guns. A very real-looking bear was chained across from me. There, in the dim light filtering back from the opening of the mine shaft, I saw something moving slowly toward me. Something which seemed only half-human. Something old and horrible. I waited there, quiet, as the thing came closer. What do you want with me?
4: Leave while you can.
2: She had dropped a small sledgehammer before she turned and left. It took me the rest of the night to pound out the connecting pin so that I could remove the shackles from my leg. Outside it was morning. Bright and clear.
8: Paladin!
2: Bella! Over here!

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0: It was a steep trail, but a worthwhile one to follow, because at the end of it, there was a meadow brilliant in the high sunlight, and there was a house with a fireplace and smoke coming from a chimney. Not very mysterious at all.
1: Hey, someone living up here.
0: Very comfortably, I'd say.
1: Hey, look there, across the meadow. Emily, my Emily.
0: Wait.
1: No, wait for what? She may be hurt.
0: Does she sound like she's in trouble, Bella? Look. Look, there's a boy with her. Do you recognize him?
1: Maybe. It could be Maria's boy, the one I told you who was afflicted like Emily.
0: Yes, the mother and son, the ones they ran out of town.
1: Yes. I think it's time that we visit her, huh?
3: There's no need.
1: Maria?
3: Yes, I watched you two climb the trail up there. You have no respect for witches.
0: But I have a great deal of respect for a clever woman.
3: So, where else could I take my son? I had no money. I had to find a place where people wouldn't ridicule him.
0: Mr. Bella suffered from the same things.
1: See, and once we were old friends, Maria. You should have had faith in me.
3: Well, I should have sent her away the first time she wandered up here, but it's just so good to see children happy together.
0: The soil is good up here?
3: Better than below.
1: Hmm?
3: More sun and more water. Why talk of it?
1: Why not?
3: Because there's always a man somewhere who won't scare off, like this one.
0: I'm sorry.
3: Materialize an apparition on a broomstick in front of him, and he'll ask it to sweep the floor. The monster footprints I made, half mine, half a bear's, they meant nothing. I've run out of tricks. I've moved before. We can do it again.
0: Why move?
1: See, why move, huh? If I lived here, there would be no man-bear track, no cave to put foolish man in and then release him to run frightened, shouting foolish things. I think since I am a man, there would be a gun in my hand and friends would be welcome, others would not.
3: If a man has something to say, he comes right out and says it.
1: Yes, well, Maria, I think perhaps I like your land.
0: And I think I'll be going. I'll expect $200 to be placed in my San Francisco account, Mr. Bella. And I suspect that you got more than you bargained for.
1: But you will get what you bargained for, Mr. Paladin, $500.
3: You have to ride through town, I suppose, and talk to the sheriff?
0: No. Ignorant and prejudiced people like to be deceived, and they deserve it when they are. Why confuse them with the truth?
4: Oh, Mr. Paladin, you back safe all in one piece.

0: I'm glad to be back, Hayborn.
1: Was it bad?
0: Oh, bad for people who believe in witchcraft. Any messages for me?
1: Oh, yes, sir. Many messages. Let me see. Lady send note and say you call on her when you come back.
0: Uh-huh.
1: Another lady send servant over and tell you not to call on her when you get back.
0: What else?
1: Is all.
0: Well, in that case, tell me the name of the lady over there, hey boy.
1: Oh, yes, sir. It's Miss Romero from Spain. Uh-huh. Very new in this country.
0: Thank you. Miss Romero?
2: Why, yes.
0: My name is Paladin. May I be of service to you?
2: Service, senor?
0: Si. It is the custom for a gentleman to offer his services to a lady in this land.
2: Oh? What kind of services?
0: Any kind the lady wishes. Dining in fine restaurants, the theater, the opera. Perhaps a carriage ride to historical points of the city. Your heart names it.
2: I like these customs, senor. But isn't such a relationship fraught with possibilities?
0: It is, senorita. All kinds of possibilities. Shall we begin with the possibility of dinner this evening?

Have Gun, Will Travel. Created by Herb Meadow and Sam Rolfe, is produced and directed by Norman McDonald and stars John Daner as Paladin, with Ben Wright as Hayboy. Tonight's story was written by Gene Roddenberry and adapted for radio by John Dawson. Featured in the cast were Lawrence Dobkin, Virginia Christine, Jess Kirkpatrick, and Gene Bates. Hugh Douglas speaking. Join us again next week for Have Gun, Will Travel.

You don't have much choice left, mister. 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Either way, you're going to die.

0: have gun, will travel. Starring Mr. John Daner as Paladin. San Francisco, 1875. The Carlton Hotel, headquarters of a man called Paladin.
1: Let's see. Here.
2: You're drinking, Mr. Paladin.
1: Hmm?
2: Hey, boy, bring you brandy.
1: Hmm? Oh. Thanks. Set it down.
2: Yes, sir.
1: Well, do you want me to read it to you?
2: Oh, I beg your pardon.
1: I should think so. Reading over a guest's shoulder is hardly the proper behavior for an Oriental gentleman.
2: You go?
1: Go where?
2: Well, newspapers say. Blood feud rages in New Mexico. 38 men already die. Job for you, Mr. Paladin?
1: Maybe so, hey boy. We'll see. Violence flared again in Wren Seabree feud when Juan Carlos Morita killed James Seabree in a gunfight. Morita, a notorious killer, had hired his gun to the Wren faction.
2: Mr. Paladin make money. One side hire Morita's gun, other side hire Mr. Paladin's gun.
1: Hey boy, you've sold me. Guess you better send a wire.
2: Yes, sir, Mr. Paladin. Right now.
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1: It was late afternoon when I rode into the New Mexico town, but the summer sun was still merciless, reflecting off the adobe buildings. The dirt street seemed almost deserted. The town was motionless, except for something that swung slowly from a jerry-built scaffold in the middle of the street. It was a hangman's noose. And beneath it lay the body of a dead man.
3: Raise him. I said get him up.
1: I never argue with a shotgun.
3: That's better. This him, Mr. Seabree?
4: Where till I get a look at him? No. He's not Morita. Let him put his hands down.
1: You, John Seabree?
4: That's right.
1: How long's that body been lying there?
4: We hung him this morning.
1: Who is it?
4: Marita's brother.
1: And Juan Morita is supposed to come for him. Is that it?
4: That's it, mister. Now, who are you?
1: Paladin.
4: You're late. Let's go inside.
1: I don't want the job.
4: You heard of Marita's reputation, mister? It scare you?
1: It doesn't scare me. I just don't want this job.
4: I've paid you $500 in advance. You'll give the money back, mister.
1: Gladly. Here.
4: You're mighty squeamish for a man with a gun for hire. Morita has killed 9 human beings. To hunt an animal or kill her, you do whatever you have to.
1: So you leave the brother's body unburied until Morita comes. No thanks, Mr. Seabree. I understand that Morita is a cold-blooded killer. I know he killed your son in a gunfight. There was no contest. I came here to take him for you. But I buried the dead, Mr. Seabree. Good day, gentlemen.
5: Yes, sir.
1: I'd like a room. My horse is outside.
5: All right, I'll take him to the livery. You staying long, mister?
1: Just the night. Can I get a bath?
5: Well, water's real scarce here, mister. You get a pitcher full, and you can do anything you want with it. It's real warm.
1: I know.
5: You the gunfighter?
1: I'm the man Seabree brought in.
5: Well, Marita killed 9 men, some say more. He needs dying.
1: Who are you?
5: Well, my name's Haskell, John Haskell.
1: You know Marita?
5: He was born here.
1: Beyond that, did you know him?
5: Well, he was a friend of mine. Used to be.
1: Now you want him dead.
5: I told you, mister. He needs dying.
1: The town was still quiet the next morning as I walked across the street to get my horse. One of Seabree's hands was dozing in a chair near the stable door, a shotgun in his lap. As I came out of the sunlight and walked toward the stall, I had a feeling that someone was behind me in the shadows. And I was right.
6: Mister, is this your fight?
1: No, it isn't my fight. Are you Marita?
6: I am Juan Marita, and I will advise you stay inside.
1: He moved out of the door like a panther. The man in the chair was dead before he could raise a shotgun. Marita caught Seabree's other man as he came lurching onto the street. And then came Mr. Seabree himself. Only this time it was different. Marita's shot only wounded him.
7: I'll get you next time, Marita. I'll get you.
6: There will be no next time for you, John Seabree.
1: Marita!
6: I thought you said this was not your fight.
1: You don't kill a man that way.
6: Stay out of this.
1: You don't kill him when he's lying on the ground, when he can't reach his gun. I tried to get to him, but I was too late and I was too slow. Before I could draw, Marita swung his gun butt down on my head.
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1: The trail I followed after Juan Marita was long, hot, and dry. The desert knows how to keep its secrets, and I had been riding for 3 weeks when I finally came to another small adobe town and went in to see the sheriff.
9: Something I can do for you, mister?
1: That depends. I'm looking for Juan Marita.
9: Oh, that's so.
1: You know him?
9: Yes, I know him.
1: By sight?
9: How long you been after him, mister?
1: About 3 weeks. Do you know where he is?
9: I know where he is.
1: What did he do, mister? Pay you to protect him, or are you just afraid?
9: How long has it been since you read a paper, mister? Go on, pick it up. Might learn something.
1: Amnesty. What amnesty?
9: Read it for yourself.
1: 3 years of violence ended today when a general amnesty was declared in the bloody Wren-Seabree feud in New Mexico. Is true?
9: Yeah, it's true. Well, read the rest of it.
1: The amnesty was called by Major General Thomas Hardy. The involved principals have laid down their arms and taken oaths to keep the peace. General Hardy said anyone breaking the amnesty would be summarily court-martialed and executed. Among those taking the oath was Juan Carlos Morita.
9: And you don't break the amnesty. It'd start the whole thing up again.
1: Where is he?
9: He's on his way home.
1: To Seabreeze Town?
9: That's right. Now, you better listen, mister. They mean it about this amnesty. You kill him, you hang. It had to stop somewhere. Let it lie. It's done.
1: Not quite. Almost, but not quite.
9: Mister, I know Morita. I respect him. He says he wants to hang up his gun. I believe him. Now, give him his chance.
1: He'll have a chance. The small campfire was nearly out, but there were still embers. The long hunt was coming to an end. Juan Morita had been there. He couldn't be far away. In fact, at the moment, he was closer than I wanted him to be.
10: Your gun belt. Let it drop. Be quick. Now turn around so I can see your face. The man who was there with John Seabrook.
1: I was there. That day when you shot a wounded man in cold blood.
6: John Seabrook put a rope around my brother's neck. My brother was 18 years old. He did not even shave yet. And John Seabrook let him lie dead in the street.
1: How many men did your brother kill? Your 18-year-old brother, what do you sell his life for, Morita?
6: I do not want to kill you.
1: How many men, Morita?
6: I do not want to kill again. I do not even know you. I have no hate for you. How much are Seabreeze people paying you? How much am I worth?
1: No charge. I want you for myself.
6: But why? I am nothing to you.
1: You should have made the first shot count. If you'd killed Seabreeze with the first shot, I wouldn't have given you a second thought.
6: You had better stop thinking about me, mister. I am going now. If you follow me, I will kill your horse. Do not make me do that.
1: You'll have to kill me, too.
6: I could do that, mister.
1: Yes, I guess you could. His gun was pointed right at my belly. He could have killed me, but he didn't. He stood there, and he started to tremble. And then, very slowly, his gun hand dropped to his side.
6: No. No, I will not kill you. I will not kill again. I put my life in your hands. Here, I give you my gun. Mister, I give you $200, all I got. You take me home alive. Don't let anyone lay a gun on me until I get there. A man should die among his people. I will not wear a gun again.

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0: Hey, who's going

0: was a long ride home for Marita. We had time to get to know each other in the silences and in the times when we talked. Let's rest the horses a minute.
1: All right.
0: Ooh, ooh, boy.
1: Paladin?
0: Yeah?
1: You think it is possible they will let me come back? You think they can let themselves forget?
0: I don't know, Marita. Some won't. Some may try, I don't know, but if it were me, I'd ride west. I wouldn't try to go back.
1: No. No, my people say a man is like a tree. You tear out his roots, he dies. No man wants to die. I have killed 12 men, Paladin. I remember the faces of each of them. I do not forget. You think I have a right to live?
0: You have a right to try.
1: A man speaks of death, but he is not sincere. I want to live. I want to get married. You think I'm crazy?
0: No, Marita. A little optimistic, maybe, but not crazy.
1: Marie, she's a woman with a tender spirit. I would give my eyes to know that I could grow old together with her. You will see her, Paladin. You will tell me if she's not a woman to behold.
0: I'm sure she is.
1: I will not live a week. I will not wear a gun, and I will not live a week. I was an altar boy, and now I have killed 12 men. I cannot forget. And if I cannot, Paladin, can the others?
0: Then why go back?
1: To try.
0: Let's go. Marita was making a good try, and it wasn't easy. There was sullenness and suspicion through the town the day we got back. The hangman's rig still stood in the middle of the street, and there was talk that it was waiting for Marita. But he kept his word. He didn't put on a gun. And on the night of the fiesta, it looked like he might make it.
1: You see, Paladin? You see my Maria? I told you she is a woman to behold.
0: You were right, Juan. She's lovely.
2: The senor is very kind.
1: And we will marry and we will have children and we will live together until we are old. Is that not so, Maria?
2: Oh, Juan.
1: It is so. I drink too much. I talk too much. This is for you, Paladin. You dance with my Maria. I will be back in a little bit.
0: It will be my pleasure. Maria?
2: Would you forgive me, Mr. Paladin, if I asked you to come aside with me for a moment? I would like a chance to talk with you.
0: Always at the service of a pretty woman, Maria.
2: Gracias. That Juan, tonight he's strong. Tonight he remembers how much we used to love each other. Do you think he will remember tomorrow when he's tired or angry or feels he must kill someone?
0: I don't speak for him, Maria. Do you love him?
2: A man like that, if you're a woman, he can stir you. I do not know if I love him anymore, Mr. Paladin. But I do not want to marry him.
0: And tell him so.
2: He has killed 12 men, senor. Do you know how simple it would be for him to kill another?
0: Who?
2: Another.
0: No. No more, Maria. The killing is finished. I believe him.
2: I'm going to marry someone else, Mr. Paladin. He is not a gunfighter. I'm afraid for him.
0: Tell Juan. He won't strap on a gun. He won't kill this man.
2: And if he tries?
0: If he tries, I won't let him.
1: What is this you will not let someone do, Paladin?
0: I won't let you put on a gun, Marita.
1: I get my word. Why should I break it?
0: I don't think you will.
1: But Maria, she thinks I will. Is that it? Why, Maria? Why?
0: Juan.
1: It is said, Paladin, that only a fool stands between lovers. Why, Maria?
2: I cannot marry you, Juan.
1: But I love you.
2: It is too late. Too much has changed. You have changed.
1: Another. There is another. While I was away. Who is he, Maria?
2: I love him, Juan.
1: I believe you. Tell me his name.
2: Do not kill
1: him.
2: His
1: name.
3: You know my name, Juan.
1: I know your name, John Haskell. I called you friend. Do you have a gun, friend?
3: I own one.
1: In the street, tonight.
0: Marita.
1: Do not make me come after you, Haskell. Die big, friend. Maybe she will cry for you.
0: Marita, you gave me your word.
1: Maria, she gave me her word too, Mr. Paladin.
0: And so it was not over after all. There was to be another shooting in another dusty street, and it could only come out one way. Man doesn't learn much about gunfighting working behind a hotel desk, but Haskell wouldn't hide. He came outside the hotel, wearing his gun belt awkwardly. Morita's shot caught him in the shoulder. Then it was up to me. After all, I had also given my word.
4: Follow him. Do not stand in front of him.
0: You're not going to shoot him again, Morita.
4: Do not make me kill you. You're not good enough to fight me.
0: We'll see.
4: I said it. It seems a long time ago. I do not wish to kill you.
0: You have a choice, Morita. You can throw away a gun, and they'll hang you for breaking the amnesty. Or you can fight me.
4: I will not hang.
0: He lay there in the street, in the shadow of the hangman's rig. Juan Morita had tried, but he couldn't live without his gun. At least he didn't hang.

0: Here.
1: Your drink, Mr. Paladin? Hey, boy, bring a brandy.
0: Oh, thanks. You set it down.
1: Yes, sir. Mr. Paladin? You want hey, boy, to read paper with you? Find job for you like the last time?
0: No, hey, boy. Not like last time.
1: Oh, but Mr. Paladin, big hero. Stop feud, kill big killer.
0: No. You're not a hero if you kill a man who wanted you to do it.
1: What Mr. Paladin mean?
0: Never mind. Just get me another drink.

Have Gun, Will Travel. Created by Herb Meadow and Sam Rolfe, is produced and directed by Norman McDonnell and stars John Daner as Paladin, with Ben Wright as Hayboy. Tonight's story was written by Julian Fink and adapted for radio by Marion Clark. Featured in the cast were Harry Bartell, Lillian Baeff, Clark Gordon, Lawrence Dobkin, and Barney Phillips. Hugh Douglas speaking. Join us again next week for Have Gun, Will Travel.

0: have gun, will travel. Starring Mr. John Daner as Paladin. San Francisco, 1875. The Carlton Hotel, headquarters of a man called Paladin.
1: I thought you'd never get down, hey boy.
2: Oh, it was a big job, Mr. Paladin.
1: Let's hurry. The stage is ready to leave. The driver promised to wait for me.
2: Why you want so many things in one suitcase? Make my job easier if you take two suitcases.
1: It's easier for me when I only have one bag to carry on a long trip. Oh, give me the bag. I'll take it from here. There's no need for you to get wet. Goodbye, hey boy.
2: Goodbye, Mr. Paladin. Oh, Mr. Paladin.
1: I'm terrible. Sorry, here, let me help you up. Please, forgive me, please. Are you hurt?
3: My dress, it's soaking.
1: This is terrible.
3: You've ruined my dress.
1: Please, I'll buy you another dress. I'm catching the stage and they're ready to pull out. I must go, but I'll be back in about 10 days.
3: Well,
1: I'll take care of it then. I'll buy you another dress. Oh, here's my card. I'm registered at the hotel.
3: Have gun, will travel. Wire Paladin, San Francisco.
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1: I looked forward to this trip to North Fork, not because of the job there, which turned out to be routine, uneventful, but because it would give me the opportunity to visit some old friends of mine in Three Winds on my way home, Sheriff Barry Deaver and his wife. The 20-mile ride from North Fork through sand dunes, buttes, and low hills led me to an unusually quiet Three Winds. The one saloon in town was quiet, too.
4: What'll it be, mister?
1: Whiskey.
4: If you're going to be in town for a while, you better check that gun in with the sheriff.
1: Against the law to wear a gun in Three Winds?
4: It sure is. Sheriff Deaver's the only one who can carry a firearm in this town. Hmm.
1: Sheriff Deaver has changed his laws since I was here last. Something new?
4: 6 months new.
1: Well, I'm on my way over to Deaver's office. I'll turn it in then if need be. He's a friend of mine.
4: Yeah? You from Philadelphia?
1: No. California.
4: I didn't think you looked like an Easterner. I thought the only friends Owen Deaver had left lived in Philadelphia.
1: Owen? No, I'm a friend of Owen's father.
4: Oh, well, didn't you hear? Old Barry's dead.
1: You dead? Barry Deaver?
4: Yeah, last fall. Died of consumption. Owen came back from law school in Philadelphia and took over his shop. Uh-oh. There's going to be trouble for sure.
1: Why, it's just a couple of raunchy cowboys.
4: Yeah, but Deaver will arrest them. He don't allow no shooting in town.
5: Yeah, look at here, French. One customer in this saloon on a Saturday afternoon.
6: Hey, what time do the girls come in, Whiskey Man?
4: No girls allowed in this saloon.
6: No girls?
4: City law.
6: Didn't know we was in a city. Only seen one saloon. Takes two to make a city, don't it?
5: Don't matter, French. We'll go up to North Fork. Plenty of girls up there.
6: Now, we gotta have a drink first. Bring us two bottles. One for me and one for Mason here.
4: You can't sell it by the bottle. Only four drinks to a customer. It's the law.
5: What kind of law are you talking about?
7: My law. The law of Three Winds.
6: Well, I didn't know this town was big enough to have a sheriff.
7: The law says four drinks to a person is the quota for a day. Same law says all guns must be turned into my office when you arrive in Three Winds.
6: Now, what is that?
7: I'll give them back to you when you leave.
1: Don't you think you ought to let law-abiding people keep their guns to defend themselves with?
7: I defend law-abiding people in this town. They don't have to carry guns.
1: As long as we get them back, I'll go along with your ordinance, Sheriff.
7: Lay it on the table. All right, you men, I'm waiting.
6: Mason?
5: Do what he says.
6: Yeah. There ain't no use arguing with a load of turkeys shot.
7: They'll be at my office when you leave town.
4: Watch it, Sheriff.
6: My head. Just shot my head. Whose side are you on, anyway?
1: You can lock him up, Sheriff. He just tried to throw a knife in your back.
5: You ruined my head.
7: Thanks for saving my life. But I'll have to take you in, too.
1: For what?
7: For concealing that derringer. You should have turned it in with the other gun. Hand it over.
1: Look. If I hadn't kept the derringer, you would have been killed.
7: The law still stands. You'll spend a week in jail.
5: What about me? What about my hand?
7: You'll live, but you'll be in lockup till the judge comes through here. Then you'll be tried for attempted murder.
6: You taking me to jail, too?
7: No. You'll get out of town. If I ever see you back here again, I'll put you in jail for a year for trespassing. This town's out of limits to you because you've been associated with a murderer.
6: Well, now, ain't you tall? That shotgun sure makes you something I never heard of before.
7: Get out of here.
6: I'm going. But I'll see you again, mister.
1: What kind of rules are you laying down in this town, Deaver?
7: Rules that respectful citizens expect from their sheriff.
1: Well, don't you know if you disarm everyone who comes to Three Winds, you're waving a red flag in front of every gunfighter who thinks he's bigger than the law?
7: As long as I'm sheriff, there's no one bigger than the law in Three Winds. Let's go.

When friends drop in, let your hospitality show you're sociable in the modern manner. 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

0: Have you tried a Pepsi lately? 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Deaver, you better get some bandages for this man's hand.
1: I need a doctor. That's what I need. Or does the law allow a prisoner to have a doctor?
0: We'll get you fixed up. Ma!
2: Got a couple of new prisoners. One of them needs a doctor.
1: You're a fool. A two-headed fool. Shooting that knife out of my hand. You got your brains in your feet. I'll never forget what you did, mister. We could have both been free if you hadn't butted in.
0: You talk too much, Enfield.
1: How do you know my name?
0: Didn't take much to figure you're one of the Enfield brothers and that the kid named French is a member of your gang.
1: Well, we must be getting famous when tin horns like you know who we are. Well, I'll tell you something. It's going to be mighty miserable for you when my brothers come back to get me out of here. You wish you'd never heard of the Enfield gang.
3: Oh, and I don't know why you have to arrest every stranger who walks into this town. If I ain't nursing, I'm cooking, and if I... Paladin!
0: Hello, Ma.
3: Paladin, bless the stars in heaven. It's good to see you.
0: It's good to see you, too,
3: well,
0: Ma.
3: Well, how long's it been? A year? Year and a half?
0: Oh, no, almost two now.
3: Oh, and you never met Paladin, did you?
0: No.
3: You was away in school, then, son. He helped your pa round up the orneriest, wildest bunch of gunfighters you ever seen. It was the Barton brothers, wasn't it, Paladin?
0: That's right.
3: Well, what brings you back to Three Wit? Paladin, what are you doing behind those bars? Owen, how come Paladin's in jail?
0: Well, Ma,
3: Did you arrest him, Owen Deaver?
0: Yes, I did.
3: Well, you just get him out of there right this minute, do you hear?
0: I can't do that. He violated the law.
3: Violated the law? Now, just who do you think you are arresting a man like this? Now, turn him loose. Turn Paladin loose, or so help me, I'll take a paddle and beat you to a blister.
0: That's all right, Ma.
3: Well, it ain't all right, neither.
0: Now that Owen knows that I'm a friend of the family, he and I can talk this out.
4: We can talk as much as you like, Paladin, but you're going to stay in jail for a week. It's the law.
3: For a week? For what?
4: For concealing a firearm and not turning it in.
3: There you go again, with another one of your stupid ordinances. Now, what's going to come of all your foolishness, Owen?
4: The law is the...
3: The law is the law. Listen to him, Paladin. We let him go to Philadelphia to study, and what does he bring back? 5 books, that's all. Those 5 books over there on his desk. The Municipal Code of Philadelphia. And he's been beating the town over the head with them ever since he come back. The ranch hands won't come into town anymore because he won't even let them spit in the street. Why, it's come to the place where nobody's even got any respect for the name of Deaver.
0: Ma, I don't hold any offense against him. If this is the law of three winds, I want to abide by it. We'll talk it out later. Now, you give me those bandages, and I'll take care of this man's hand for you.
3: Yeah, all right. I guess there ain't no use arguing with you. Or with Owen either, for that matter.
0: He's a man of principle and strong will. I'd say he takes after his ma.
3: Ah, go on with your foolishness. I'm going to start your supper.
0: There goes a fine woman, Owen. You ought to be proud of her.
4: I am. She doesn't realize the ways the old frontier towns are gone.
0: Are they?
1: You're going to stand there and talk all day. My hand ain't getting any better.
0: Owen, have you heard of the Enfield gang?
4: Enfields? Yeah, I got a circular on him just the other day. It's in my desk somewhere.
0: This man is Mason Enfield. His partner in the saloon was another member of the gang, the one they call French.
4: Are you sure?
1: He's lying, Sheriff. Never even heard of the Enfield gang.
4: I'll see if I can find the circular.
0: Here's the bandage. Hold out your hand now. Let's see what we can do.
1: Thanks, Rabbit Head. It's a good thing my left hand's in good shape.
5: All right, come on, hold it, you. What's the matter, Paladin? Why did you hit him?
0: Because he tried to hit me. Guess he didn't want me to tell you who he was.
4: You are right. His picture's here on the circular with the others. And here's the one that was in the saloon with him, French.
0: Well, French will bring the others back here to get Mason out. 3 more of them, Owen. And they'll shoot this town up and drag the jail down the middle of the street. You're going to need help. Let me out of here.
4: No.
0: Owen, I helped your father once. You and I could nail the Enfield gang.
4: I won't let you out, Paladin. I'll round up a few deputies. We'll be ready for the Enfields when they get here.
0: I hope you are, Owen, because there's a lot that could go wrong.
6: There goes a treasure car. There goes another. And another. 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
0: Owen Deaver, stubborn when it came to upholding his new laws, was inherently a kind-hearted man. He was considerate enough to move me to another cell, which allowed me a decent night's sleep away from Mason Enfield. Next morning, Ma Deaver let me out to have breakfast with her in the kitchen. Owen was out trying to round up some deputies.
3: Paladin, what am I going to do about Owen and his crazy books?
0: He's still young. He'll learn in time, if he doesn't get killed first.
3: You think they'll come, the Enfields?
0: They'll come.
3: Well, Owen knows how to fight. Mr. Deaver taught him. How to shoot a gun, use his fists, everything. He can hold his own when it comes to fighting. But he never learned the good judgment his father had.
0: He's a rare youngster who learns wisdom from his parents. It usually comes self-taught through experience.
3: Did you have any luck, Owen?
4: No, Violet. What are you doing out of your cell, Paladin?
3: I let him out.
4: He's under arrest. Don't you ever let him out again.
3: What'll you do? Arrest me?
4: Get back inside, Paladin.
0: All right, Owen.
3: Instead of putting him back in jail, why don't you deputize him? He's a friend.
4: He's also a prisoner. Get in there.
3: Owen, when your father ran this office, he wasn't afraid to take advice. Not even from a woman.
4: I'm not, Pa. I don't try to be.
3: You couldn't be. He was respected and well-liked.
4: Well, why shouldn't he be well-liked? He never stepped on anyone's toes.
3: He didn't have to. And he didn't need these five books to tell him what was right or wrong.
0: She's right, Owen.
4: Now, don't you start in on me, Paladin. What's the matter with everyone? Why can't they understand what I'm trying to do here?
0: What made you choose the Philadelphia ordinances for Three Winds?
4: Because they're good ones. I like living in a city guided by laws like these.
0: But this isn't Philadelphia. There's no mayor here, no town council. All you have is a sheriff and a judge who comes through once a month. It's the sheriff who must decide what's right and what's best for his town.
4: Yeah, and if the sheriff gets up on the wrong side of the bed one morning, everything's a crime that day. But if he wakes up feeling good, nothing's illegal. That's why we've got to have a legal written code to live by.
0: I'm not arguing against that principle, but don't you think that you should write your own code? One that fits your town?
3: Owen, they're out there.
4: Who's out there?
3: The Enfields, out front. I saw them through the curtains. Two men are behind a wagon across the street. And the other one's at the side of the house.
0: They're waiting for you to come out the front door.
4: I'll go out the back door and around the side.
0: You won't have a chance against three killers. Let me go with you.
4: No.
0: Ma, get my gun and go with him. Go ahead. You know how to pull a trigger.
4: You want to get her killed?
3: Well, I'm not going to stand by and let them come in here and shoot us after you get killed.
4: There's nothing you can do.
3: I can draw their fire, give you a better chance.
4: But they'll kill you, don't you understand?
0: Who's going with you, Owen, your mother or me?
4: All right. All right, Paladin, you win.
0: Get my gun, Ma.
3: Sure.
0: Owen, there's a flat roof over the jail. Is there any way we can get up on top without making too much noise?
4: Yeah, through the kitchen. There's a ladder just outside the back door. Yeah.
3: Here's your gun.
0: Thanks, Ma. Let's go.

0: There's another one out there.
1: Yeah. Yeah, either that or the man on the side of the building came around back.
0: What'll we do?
1: Go up to the front window and open fire on the two up on the wagon. I'll try to get this man back here.
0: How?
1: I'll stay down on the floor and open the door to draw his fire. Now go on, hurry.
0: All right. Did you kill him?
1: Yeah. Yeah, he made a good target standing up at the rain barrel. If you'd have crouched behind it.
2: You think these two by the wagon are the only ones left?
1: Uh-huh. Now, you take anything on the right.
2: Uh-huh.
1: I'll take the left. As soon as one of them raises up to shoot... You got him. You know how to use a rifle.
2: I had a good teacher. Oh, there goes the other.
1: He's down. Come on.
2: Both of them are dead. You're pretty good with a six-gun.
1: I had some experience with the same teacher you did.
2: My pa was a man you could learn a lot from.
1: Yeah. I remember something else I learned from him the last time I was here. It was something he said.
2: What was that?
1: That one man doesn't have the right to say what's good for all men. The lawman doesn't try to dictate the will of the people. He reflects it.
2: Paladin, you know anyone might be interested in buying some books?
1: Oh, I wouldn't sell those books, Owen. Just put them away for a while. Who knows, someday, Three Winds might have a mayor, town council, or even sidewalks.
2: Yeah, maybe so.
1: Come on, we got to dig some graves.

0: Oh, Mr. Paladin.
1: Hey, boy.
0: Oh, I knew you'd come in on the stage tonight. I make bet on it.
1: Well, don't ever make bets on when I'll be returning to the Carlton. Let's get my luggage up to the room, will you, please?
0: Oh, yes, sir. I know when you come back this time. It's in the air.
1: What's in the air?
0: Rain. It rains when you leave, and when it rains again, I know you come back. Oh, this time.
1: What about the young lady? The one I accidentally knocked down when I left?
0: Oh, you make a very big splash.
1: Oh?
0: She's the one I make bet with on your returning.
1: Oh, then she's still here. Did she order a new dress?
0: No, not yet. She waited for you. She says she'll ask you to go shopping with her.
1: Oh. I remember, she was the most attractive young lady.
0: Most attractive.
1: Why don't you make arrangements for this evening, hey boy?
0: To go shopping?
1: Of course. But be sure we start in the lounge at 7 with cocktails.
0: Yes, sir, Mr. Paladin.
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Have Gun, Will Travel. 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Tonight's story was written by Sam Rolfe and adapted for radio by Frank Michael. Featured in the cast were Paul Dubov, Helen Cleave, Ken Lynch, Jess Kirkpatrick, and Sam Edwards. Hugh Douglas speaking. 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

You hired me to keep a mob from lynching a man. Now you want me to hand them over. Just which side of that badge are you going to stand behind, Sheriff?

have gun, will travel. Starring Mr. John Daner as Paladin. San Francisco, 1875. The Carlton Hotel, headquarters of a man called Paladin.

0: This is excellent sherry, Hayboy. My compliments to the management.
1: Oh, if I tell them about compliment later, Mr. Paladin, they ask me to give you a bill.
0: Hmm? Ooh.
1: Yes, is good idea not tell them a compliment to remind them you were on?
0: Take this back to them. Tell them it'll be settled in a week's time.
1: Oh, they'd be very happy.
0: Then bring me some more sherry. After that, you better run up and pack my clothes.
1: You going away again?
0: To a place called Arcadia, and to a man named Grayson.
1: Oh, what for?
0: It depends on Mr. Grayson. He happens to be a sheriff, and he happens to have a prisoner everyone wants to lynch.
1: Aye. He know you coming?
0: Not yet. But send him a wire.
1: He's a half gone wheel travel?
0: Correct.

Arcadia was an ugly town set in an ugly notch between two ugly mountains. Not the kind of place a man wants to meet when he's too tired to understand anger and too weary to care about deceit. The greeting committee was a weather-boned woman flanked by a pair of burly men. I walked to where they stood, blocking the boardwalk.

0: Harry, you and Bulk go back to the ranch. Get Tom here.
1: Yeah.
0: Tell him the sheriff's hired a gunslinger.
2: All right, Mr. Gray.
3: Recap. Sheriff Grayson, my name is Paladin.
4: Oh. Come in, Paladin. Sorry about that gun in the belly. It's just that I gotta be a mite careful about who walks in here.
3: That bad?
4: Not yet. But it can be. They want to hang my prisoner without a trial. I'm glad to see you, Paladin. I guess I don't have to tell you that, but I suppose I ought to tell you it'll be just the two of us. I can't get any more help.
3: Have they tried anything yet?
4: Just talk so far. But they know the judge will be in from Placer Wednesday. I gauge he'll do more than just talk before he gets here.
5: Oh, excuse me, Papa.
4: My daughter, Julia, Miss Paladin.
3: How do you do, Miss Grayson?
5: How do you do? Can I take these cookies to him, Papa?
4: Sure. Come along, Miss Paladin. You can have a look at our prison. Hello, Andy.
6: Hello, Mr. Grayson. Hello, Julia.
5: Hello, Andy. I just finished baking these cookies, Andy. Andy.
6: Julia. Last night, I heard an owl.
5: Did it keep you awake?
6: I pretended it was you calling to me that it was time for us to go on a picnic out to the old barn.
5: Here, Andy, try one of these cookies.
6: I pretended it was you calling.
5: Andy. Oh, Andy.
4: All right, Judy. Paladin, let's go out front.
3: How long has he been like that?
4: Since he was a child. He followed Julia around like a puppy. Has for years.
3: A man like that can't be held responsible for his acts.
4: Try to tell that to the widow Briggs. They found Andy in the old Smith barn near the body. Jim had been stabbed between the shoulder blades with a stake or spike or something like that. Nobody ever did find out what it was. They say a person like Andy probably didn't know he'd done it. Just sat there. Now, judging isn't my job. Keeping a mob back is.
3: That'd be easier to do if we could establish some reasonable doubt about his guilt. Is there anything in that barn, any murder weapon?
4: Nothing, Mr. Paladin.
3: Well, there's a murder weapon somewhere. Our job is to find it.

0: There's always something. Something to kill with, something to hate over, something to be said, something to be explained, something to be done. But then again, there's always the exception. The one chance that there's nothing.
1: Paladin?
0: Huh?
1: Look yonder, down the street.
0: Widow Briggs.
1: Get in the other room, Julia.
2: Papa, you won't let him have him?
0: She'd have brought more men if she wanted to force a showdown now.
2: If you're right, Mr. Paladin.
0: The one riding in calico, who is he?
1: Tom Chisholm. He was a friend of Jim Briggs.
0: He might be trouble. I'll handle it, Sheriff.
1: It's my job.
0: Just stay inside, Grayson. Hello, Mrs. Briggs.
3: Who's that, Mrs. Briggs?
4: Name's Paladin.
3: You're tall and loose, Mr. Paladin, and your guns are tied low. No shame to tell her cutting a notch on you.
0: You want to try, Mr. Chisholm?
3: Just might be I could beat you.
4: Wait, Tom. Thanks a time for that. We've got to even things for my son, Jim.

0: for your friend.
1: This man's figuring to stop it.
0: No, he ain't. He's got any sense. Tell Neil Grayson he's turning Andy over to us, Paladin.
2: He stays here until he gets a fair trial.
0: Tell Grayson we'll give the boy a fair trial.
2: You'll hang him.
0: I ain't here to argue points with you. You're an outsider. This town don't like gunslingers moving in, and we're taking matters into our own hands. The men are coming back with me at 3:00. We want Andy then.
1: I hope you ain't got the good sense Mrs. Briggs thinks you got. I'd like to cut a notch on account of you.
0: 3:00. Sharp. Come on, Tom.
3: She just won't rest until she sees Andy hanging from a tree.
4: Paladin, maybe I got you into something bigger than we can both handle.
2: We've got 2 hours, Mr. Grayson.
4: What can be done in 2 hours?
2: I don't know. But there has to be some explanation. A man in there can't explain it. He has a child's mind. Man, even a man like Andy doesn't kill someone and then hide the weapon he used without hiding the body or trying to get away.
4: There's no way of knowing how Andy's mind would work. Besides, Widow Briggs and the others wouldn't listen to words.
2: No. No, it has to be something they can see. I'm going out to that barn.
3: I want to go, too. I want to help.
4: Ah, Julia.
3: But Papa Andy's my friend. I may be the only friend he's ever had.
2: Mr. Grayson.
4: What?
2: I think it's a good idea. Julia.
3: Yes?
2: Julia, why would Jim Briggs come up here?
3: Why not? He might have come up here with somebody. He was quite the Beau Brummel.
2: Woman? Yes. A jealous woman might have killed him.
3: Yes. Yes, he had a lot of friends. But he was true to none of them. Why, any of a dozen people could have killed him.
2: Like who?
3: Oh, there was Bessie Carradine in the Baltimore house. Bessie doesn't let many men run roughshod on her. And there's Jill Prentice. She taught school last year. And then there's a Monty dealer Jim had a terrible fight with a few months ago. She pulled a knife on him then. And then there's Jim's own mother. She used to get jealous of any women Jim had got serious about.
2: And then there was you.
3: What?
2: Were you a friend of his?
3: Well, Miss Paladin, I...
2: Were you?
3: Yes.
2: Is that saddle spike over there on the wall the weapon that killed Jim Briggs?
3: Yes. Mr. Paladin, Andy didn't do it.
2: Oh?
3: I am the one who killed him.
2: How?
3: I pushed him against it. I didn't mean to. It was an accident.
2: Go on.
3: I met Jim here. It was the first time. He was used to having his way. He took it for granted. He tried to kiss me, and I pushed him, and...
2: You ran away?
3: Yes.
2: He died without knowing that Andy was somewhere around.
3: Yes, I couldn't tell Papa. He'd never believe that that was the first time that I met Jim here. It would have destroyed him.
2: A man's life depends on you, Julia. Julia, you'll have to tell your father.
3: I know.

0: rode back to Arcadia without speaking anymore. There wasn't any more to be said. But there was a lot more to be done. The man's life had to be saved. And another man's life had to be ruined.
1: Julia, what is it? Alan?
0: Julia has something to tell you, Mr. Grayson.
1: What is it, Julia?
2: What I have to tell you is I killed Jim Briggs.
1: No.
2: I did, Papa, I did.
3: It's 3 o'clock. We come for him.
2: You tell him, Mr. Paladin.
1: Stay where you are, Paladin, or I'll kill you.
0: Put the gun away, Grayson.
1: Andy's a clod, a vegetable. What's he got to live for?
0: Andy didn't kill him.
1: Stay back. I've got to protect my daughter.
0: Nothing will happen to Julia. It was an accident. No one will blame her.
2: Papa.
1: Get your things together, Julia.
0: Sorry, Mr. Grayson.
4: Please, Paladin, she's my daughter.
0: Stay with him, Julia.
3: Now, look, Paladin.
0: Miss Briggs. Chisholm, listen to me. Now, there's no need for this sort of thing. We can talk.
5: We've done all our talking, Paladin.
0: Don't try it. I've got 5 more bullets for 5 more men. That's the way it has to be.
3: Is one of those bullets for me, Mr. Paladin?
2: Mrs. Briggs, it's time you knew. I killed your son.
0: Julia and Andy almost ready, Mr. Grayson?
1: Almost.
0: Stage is leaving pretty soon.
1: So many years thinking I was a man of principle, upholding the law. And then I find myself acting like a criminal.
0: Or a human being, or just a father.
1: No, not where my job is concerned.
0: You're only a man, Grayson, not a monument. The best man is only that way because he's a human being.
1: Maybe. I'm going to give up his badge just the same.
0: No. That would accomplish nothing.
1: That must be a bad excuse for a father. She couldn't even trust me to come to me. Tell me what she'd done.
0: So that's what's bothering you. Well, perhaps it'd be best if you knew the truth. Come on. No matter what I do, you just watch. Just stand and watch.
6: You know that we're going away someplace now, don't you, Andy?
1: Gary?
6: Yes, Andy. You'll like it. There'll be nice people to take care of you and things to do.
0: Now watch. Ready, Julia?
2: Oh, yes. All ready. Come along, Andy.
0: Oh, never mind. Him, you come on with me.
2: Let me go! Let me go!
0: You, come with me.
7: Let her go!
2: He wasn't trying to hurt me. Don't do that. You kill him. Let him go, Andy. He's my friend, Andy. My friend.
1: Friend?
2: Yes.
1: Friend.
2: Okay. It's all right now, Andy.
0: Yes. It's all right now.
2: You knew.
0: Yes, I knew, Julia. Take him outside.
2: Come on, Andy.
1: Andy killed Jim Briggs after all.
0: Of course.
1: How did you know?
0: Well, it didn't make sense to me that Julia hadn't confessed immediately. Not if it was really an accident caused by Briggs forcing his attentions on her. Then Briggs was slammed against a saddle hook higher than my shoulder. And Julia couldn't have done that. There had to be someone with strength enough to lift him. Andy saw her struggling with Briggs and moved in to protect her. Don't ask her about it. She wants it this way.
1: Well, I can't let Andy go free.
0: That hospital can take better care of him than any jail or lynch mob.
1: Yeah, I guess so.
0: Mr. Grayson, you keep right on wearing that badge. You've done a good job for this town and for your daughter.

0: Oh, Miss Apology. I don't see you come in, and already you're going out. Where to? How come?
1: I got back from Arcadia an hour ago.
0: Oh, you have dinner?
1: Mm-hmm. Down at the wharf.
0: But now it's after dark. Where you go? Opera? Dancing? Driving in park?
1: For a walk.
0: A walk? In dark?
1: Why not?
0: Alone?
1: Why not?
0: Oh, pretty lonely out there. Foggy damp fog all around. Pretty spooky, I think.
1: Hey, boy, have you ever walked around San Francisco after dark?
0: Oh, no.
1: Well, you should try it sometime. San Francisco is a wonderful city, filled with excitement and adventure. This is just the sort of night to find it.
0: You feel good?
1: I feel fine. And so, good night.
0: Good night, Mr. Paladin. Too bad. Nice man like Mr. Paladin. Hey, too bad.

0: Have Gun, Will Travel. Created by Herb Meadow and Sam Rolfe, is produced and directed by Norman McDonald and stars John Daner as Paladin with Ben Wright as Hayboy. Tonight's story was written by John Newbell and adapted for radio by John Dawson. Featured in the cast were Lynn Allen, Harry Bartell, Virginia Gregg, Barney Phillips, and Richard Perkins. Hugh Douglas speaking. Join us again next week for Have Gun, Will Travel.
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0: I'm offering you a choice. To fight with knives or guns. But just remember this. Whichever way you choose, the loser will be a long time dead.
1: Have Gun, Will Travel. Starring Mr. John Daner as Paladin. San Francisco, 1875. The Carlton Hotel, headquarters of a man called Paladin.
2: Mr. Paladin! Mr. Paladin!
0: Yeah. Over here, hey boy.
2: Oh, Mr. Paladin, message.
0: Oh, thank you, hey boy.
3: Mr. Paladin.
0: Yes? Oh. How do you do?
3: Badly. In the future, when you send a note to a lady, kindly instruct the waiter not to hand the note to the lady's companion.
0: I apologize. Perhaps I can recompense you in some way?
2: Mr. Webster, one answer?
0: Tell him my price is $1,000, hey boy. Madam,
3: it has caused me the most dreadful kind of embarrassment.
0: Well, I am indeed sorry, madam. If you will allow me...
2: I already told him $1,000.
3: He actually insisted that I was flirting with you across that entire dining room last night.
0: It was ridiculous. You were the soul of decorum. Webster said what, hey boy?
2: Oh, he turned red like a stove, but he said he'd pay.
0: Ah, good.
3: He forbade me to ever communicate with you again.
0: That's bad. The gentleman is your husband?
3: Certainly not.
0: Well, that's good. But we'll have to show him, you and I, that absolutely nothing occurred to cause him to act this way.
3: Of course.
0: Well, what time may I pick you up for dinner?
3: 8:00.
0: Always a good hour.
3: Until then.
2: Oh, boy. What I tell Miss Webster?
0: Oh, tell him I'll find out why three of his riders have been waylaid on open range land, and I'll do what I can for him.
2: Oh, yes, I have gun, will travel?
0: Exactly.

0: The trail to the Brazos River is a long and lonely one, and it took 10 days hard riding to get there. And once I was there, it was nothing but brackish, muddy water, the product of an unfriendly nature. A mile beyond, the trail sloped up into the rocks. It was hard going.
1: Hold it right there. Man's on your left, man's on your right, and I'm here. Them's your odds. Unbuckle that gun belt, let it drop. Climb down. Now don't wiggle a hair. Boys?
2: Yes, sir.
1: You stand behind him, Pete.
3: Yes, sir.
1: Mister, can you see that sign?
0: Yeah.
1: Then read it.
0: Closed range, keep out, O'Banion Ranch.
1: You crossed.
0: This is open range, according to the map.
1: According to me, it's open when I say it's open. You boys can have his clothes and horse. I'll just take a gun. Hey, he's got a derringer. Get him, Pete. He don't talk so tall now, does he?
4: One of you ought to be able to split wood and fetch water.
5: We take orders from Cyrus Cookie.
0: Good morning. Is this the O'Banion Ranch?
5: Well, I declare. Look at the wind blew in.
0: I have some business with whoever owns this ranch.
5: Move on, fella. Next ranch is 20 miles. No hand out here.
0: I want to see the owner.
5: Maybe we ought to let him see the owner if he takes a bath first. Owner here's kind of persnickety about dirt.
6: Water trough, feet, grab a hold.
7: You think you're pretty smart,
8: and you're dirtier than he.
4: Turn your butt. Well, I declare, mister, didn't look like there was much man under them raggedy clothes and all. Here, you can't go in there.
0: I'm looking for O'Banion.
9: I'm Miss O'Banion. I own this ranch.
4: I told him not to come in, Miss Margaret.
9: Is this one of our men, Cookie?
4: No, ma'am. Just drifted in.
9: I see.
0: That's quite a collection of guns, miss.
9: Collecting guns happens to be my foreman's hobby.
0: I know. He collected mine. I'd like to meet your foreman.
9: Well, then come back in a week. Cyrus and his range crew left this morning on a cattle drive.
4: I could use some kitchen help now, Miss Margaret. With Cyrus gone, I can't get help out of the hands.
9: Then hire this one if you wish. But see that he takes a bath and put him into some clean clothing.

0: Say, let me put a question to you. How much do you appreciate the things that make life just a little easier? Like living any place you've a mind to. Now, according to our Constitution, if we don't like where we live, we can move to any other state we want to. All we have to do is hop in our car or take a train or a plane, and off we go. And when we get where we're going, there's plenty of stores and shops and tradesmen to help us in our new home. But let's go back a spell to 1790 and see what happened then when folks got the urge to move. If you were living back then, you'd maybe pick up a copy of the Providence Gazette. And you read an article called Advice to American Farmers. It tells all about moving out west, which is western Pennsylvania and Ohio in 1790. It says if you're moving, you'd better take along some apple, peach, and garden seeds, a kettle for boiling, maple sap, and of course a gun and plenty of ammunition. You should also have a Bible. Other folks moving west in 1790 took along maple saplings to plant, or homemade tools they could use to build boats when they got there. Boats were about as important as horses in 1790. Most of the towns were built inside a fort, since the Indians didn't specially like all this pioneering that was going on, and guns and ammunition were worked overtime. And Indians weren't the only ones who gave folks trouble. There was plenty of bear and wolves and other wild animals to keep folks on their toes. But somehow, in spite of all the fuss and bother of moving into a new community, folks in 1790 didn't complain. They just kept working and fighting, so living would be easier in the future. The future you're now protecting.
1: When a man is stripped of his horse, his saddle, and his guns, his problems become simple. He must have food and a place to rest. Once those things are attained, he can go about the job of retrieving his lost property, even if the job of washing dishes and serving meals comes first.
2: Here, you stay out of that stew.
1: Well, a man can get mighty hungry around this place working in the kitchen.
2: I've been watching you. You ain't no saddle bum. Just who are you, mister?
1: Would you believe me if I told you I was the oldest son of an English nobleman?
2: Well, not hardly. A little callus on your thumb there. Wouldn't be from a gun hammer, would it?
1: It might, Cookie.
2: You're here after someone or something?
1: Tell me about the foreman, Cyrus.
2: Hand me that other pot there. Cyrus runs the whole ranch for Miss Margaret. Has ever since the folks died.
1: Why doesn't she run it?
2: She's a lady, you can see that. Drinks tea and reads poetry books all day.
1: She's still an O'Banion.
2: Pouring them peeled potatoes.
1: You know, Cookie, puzzles me. This kind of range should support thousands of head of cattle. On my way here, I didn't see 20 steers.
2: Well, maybe you didn't look good. Cyrus does a good job for Miss Margaret. She don't have to turn a finger.
1: Pretty hard thing not to turn on a ranch this size, even if you are the owner and a lady.
2: Would you want somebody like her out there mixing with this ranching crowd? Like Jake and them others sitting outside now waiting to pay you back for dumping them in the trough? Or is somebody like her better off inside with her tea and poetry?
1: Nothing wrong with tea and poetry, Cookie, but it's not a substitute for living.
2: You carry your tray into her now.
1: All right.
2: And you be polite, you hear?
1: All right. Tea?
3: Thank you. Will you pour, please?
1: One lump or two.
3: One, please. I probably should say I think that you've done very well so far.
1: Thank you.
3: But breakfast was served quite expertly. You show considerable household ability. Would you kindly stop staring at me like that?
1: Yes, ma'am.
3: A good servant tries to be as inconspicuous as possible.
1: Yes, ma'am.
3: The books on the mantel, please bring them.
1: Of course. Tennyson or Shelley, ma'am?
3: Oh, it doesn't matter.
1: But it does. I recommend this one. Shakespeare.
3: I think he's very common.
1: I mean, certain passages, maybe. He deals with common ideas, but in words of uncommon beauty.
3: Really? And are you a poet?
4: No, but I've read some.
3: I see. You may go.
4: As you say. Oh, I've drawn up a list of odd jobs for the men. Hard work always improves ranch discipline.
3: You've drawn up a list?
4: Mm-hmm, yes.
3: Well, I understand you're in some difficulty with the men.
4: Nothing that can't be straightened out.
3: Oh. Well, in that case, please feel free to oversee things.
4: Thank you.
3: Paladin.
4: Yes, ma'am?
3: I hope they thrash you within an inch of your life.
5: We'll be back to our show in just a minute, but first, this message. You know, our servicemen overseas have a wonderful opportunity to observe new customs and traditions. They find, too, that these ideas aren't so strange after all. For instance, take this business of tattooing. On some of the islands of the Pacific, the natives adorn themselves with tattoo marks indicating the group they belong to or the gods they worship. Among the Brahmins and Mohammedans, a tattoo is used as a mark of caste, although the caste system is rapidly disappearing. In Japan, skilled artists create truly beautiful designs using the human body instead of a canvas. Well, all this might sound strange, but tattooing is not unknown in our culture. However, as some of our servicemen have observed, it's a little embarrassing when a fellow with a tattoo that reads John Loves Mary takes as a wife a girl by the name of Josephine. Or the young man with a beautiful anchor on his chest finds himself in the Army or the Air Force. From another standpoint, the beauty marks worn by some women of Western civilization are nothing more than a form of tattoo. And the same thing is true about other customs and traditions of all countries. The way of doing things may be different, but the ideals are the same. These customs are important to the people who follow them. And our servicemen are helping to maintain goodwill by observing the customs of other people in other lands.
6: No.
7: Any of you others want to take it up?
8: Not me.
7: But all of you can get to work for a change. You. Cookie needs water. Hop to it.
9: Yes.
7: You. Firewood on the double. Half cord by sundown. You. In the barn. Curry those animals.
9: Yeah.
7: Now the rest of you. There's enough work for all hands around here. If you can't find any, let me know. I'll find it for you. Now hop.
10: What about me?
7: You and I are going to check the feed and water conditions, Jake. Any objections?
10: So long as I can't whop you, I'll ride with you. Well, that's about the size of it. What do you think?
7: Lots of grass. Plenty of water. Everything but cattle. Does Miss O'Banion know there's not even breeding stock left out here?
10: She knows what Cyrus tells her. No more.
7: Oh. Go on.
10: He even makes sure we don't get visitors through here poking around, asking the kind of questions you're asking.
7: I'm sure of that. Does he keep any sort of records?
10: Feed bills, ledger book in the barn. If you're going to buck Cyrus and his range crew, don't count on much help.
7: Well, I'm going to count on you for one thing, Jake. Those books. I want to look them over. Now, wait.
10: Miss Margaret. What's she doing out here? Ain't seen her on horseback since she went away to that fancy school.
7: Go on back, Jake. I'll be right along.
10: Yes, yeah, sure.
11: You go.
3: Oh, Mr. Paladin. Oh, I'm glad you happened along. My saddle seems
7: I didn't happen along.
3: What?
7: You knew I was riding out here. You circled ahead to this point, then you dismounted, loosened the cinch here.
3: How dare you speak to me that way?
7: Well, it's time somebody spoke to you some way.
3: What are you talking about?
7: You. Now, this is the first time you've ridden your own ranch. I've never seen you look prettier. Even the britches are becoming.
3: A gentleman would never...
7: You know, you ride very well. I suspect when your parents' backs were turned, you used to slide out the window and pick out a horse and ride bareback.
3: Well, what if I did?
7: And between embroidery practice and elocution lessons, you even dreamed about running your own ranch. Out here, that'd be normal for a boy or a girl.
3: And I could run one, too.
7: Then why don't you?
3: Well, I'm a lady. Anyway, I wouldn't know where to start now.
7: And start by being honest with yourself first. For example, why did you ride out here? What did you want?
3: Honest?
7: Yes.
3: I wanted to come right up to you and say, stop calling me ma'am. I know you're not really hired help. You have a way of upsetting me every time that you walk into the room.
7: That might be dangerous for a lady.
3: You said to be honest. Well, I'm a woman, too.
7: In a week, I intend to be 1,000 miles from here.
3: Oh, Paladin.
7: I think we'd better ride back, Miss O'Banion. We wouldn't want to get caught out here after dark, would we?

0: On July 30th, 1619, the first representative assembly in America met in a log church in Jamestown, Virginia. The small group of men who comprised the House of Burgesses were America's first lawmakers. Initially, the assembly had only one chamber. Then, around 1680, an upper chamber was added, and Virginia's legislature had two houses. A century later, the concept of a two-chamber legislature was carried over to the United States Congress and resulted in the formation of the Senate and the House of Representatives. For almost 300 years, this type of legislation has been an important characteristic of American democracy. From the contributions of the past come the principles of the present.
1: Ranch is pretty quiet. I wonder where everyone is.
2: Isn't it supposed to be this way? Just you and I? We're the only ones left on earth.
3: Fallon!
1: Jake?
3: Cyrus is back.
1: Where?
3: Inside. What can I do?
1: Well, that depends on Miss O'Banion. She is the boss here.
2: Oh, but...
1: Are those the ranch books?
3: Yeah.
1: Give them to me. Maggie, you're broke.
2: Broke?
1: Your range is stripped clean. Cyrus has the power to sign loans, and he's used them.
2: No. What'll I do?
1: You'll help yourself or you'll lose the place.
4: Well, well.
2: Cyrus.
4: Wondered where everybody was. I see you've been going to a lot of trouble. My books, huh?
1: That's right.
4: I wouldn't worry too much about them. See, what's to worry about are these notes I hold right here.
2: Notes?
1: That's what I was going to tell you. Cyrus obligated this ranch to several loans. Sold your cattle, pocketed the money, and used the money to buy the loan papers back.
4: All I have to do is demand payment. Oh, and speaking of debts, mister, don't you owe me something from our first meeting?
1: I was coming to that.
4: Now, wait a minute. I just collect guns. I don't use them. Now, it's your move. Fine. That's just what I wanted you to do.
3: Watch his knife, Mr. Paladin.
4: And now it ain't murder, is it? Just self-defense. I'm gonna cut you open like a pumpkin.
2: Hold it. The next bullet won't be wasted on the air. Put that knife down or I'll kill you, Cyrus, right where you stand.
1: I'd do it if I were you, Cyrus. Maggie O'Banion's taking over.
2: The knife, Cyrus. Drop it. Now, those notes, please.
4: You can't...
2: Yes, I can. Now, get off my property.
1: She means what she says.
2: How'd they do, Paladin?
1: Fine, Maggie. Fine.

0: What are you doing back in San Francisco?
1: Waiting to see you.
0: I think that's horrid. I just managed to get Roger straightened around to where he's decent to me again, and now you show up.
1: Would you rather I left again?
0: He's terribly difficult.
1: What did we do the last time he became difficult?
0: We went out to dinner and had a perfectly charming evening.
1: Then may I suggest that we do the same thing again tonight?
0: 8 o'clock is always a good hour.
1: Until then, dear lady.
0: Until then.

Have Gun, Will Travel. Created by Herb Meadow and Sam Rolfe, is produced and directed by Norman McDonald, and stars John Daner as Paladin, with Ben Wright as Hayboy. Tonight's story was written by Gene Roddenberry and adapted for radio by John Dawson. Featured in the cast were Lynn Allen, Harry Bartell, Barney Phillips, and Virginia Gregg. Hugh Douglas speaking.

0: I'll make it real plain for you, mister. I came here to find a girl. And you're not leaving this room until you tell me where she is.
1: Have Gun, Will Travel. Starring Mr. John Daner as Paladin. San Francisco, 1875. The Carlton Hotel, headquarters of a man called Paladin.
2: Ah, Mr. Paladin. Your cigars, your tickets for theater tonight, and your newspaper.
0: Oh, thank you, hey boy. Now then, that's...
2: I would read the Sacramento Bee if I were you, Mr. Paladin.
0: Oh? Why would you do that, hey boy?
2: Because I already read. He's on page one.
0: Huh? Where?
2: There.
0: Ah. Wanted. Man with investigative ability, tact, perseverance for possibly hazardous mission.
2: He saw, you see?
0: Should be former army officer. Rather exacting demands, hey boy.
2: Oh, no, sir. Like it written just for you.
0: Communicate Colonel H.P. Lathrop, River Acres, Sacramento, California.
2: You know this colonel, Mr. Paladin?
0: No, but I think I'd like to meet him.
2: I should send him wire saying you are investigative and tactive and conservative. And...
0: No, never mind that, hey boy. Just say, have gun, will travel.
1: If you want to know more than merely what's going on in the world, if you want, in addition, the perspective of a brilliant world traveler whose entire life has been one fascinating travelogue, listen to Lowell Thomas. 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
0: Colonel H.P. Lathrop, River Acres, Sacramento, California. The home was even more impressive than the address. A barefooted Indian servant girl admitted me and led me down a long hallway and left me standing in a waiting room, which was dwarfed by a giant coat of arms.
3: Mr. Paladin?
0: Yes.
3: Colonel Lathrop. Happy to know you, sir.
0: And you, sir.
3: I see you've noticed my family coat of arms.
0: I could hardly not notice it, Colonel.
3: If pride of family be a sin, sir, then I'm guilty. I'm proud of my family heritage.
0: I'm certain you have every reason to be proud, Colonel.
3: I trust you'll bear that in mind when you attend to the mission I've been contemplating for you. Oh, I've heard of you, Mr. Paladin. I placed that ad hoping you would answer it. I need a man who is able... Oh, Martha, my dear.
4: I'm sorry. I didn't know we had visitors.
3: This is Mr. Paladin, my dear.
4: How do you do?
0: How do you do, Mrs. Lathrop?
4: Please forgive me. Pablo's very ill. I must hurry now. You'll be with us for dinner, Mr. Paladin?
3: Well, of course he will.
4: How nice. Excuse me now.
3: The eternal nurse. My wife's always ministering to the sick, the lame, and the lazy.
0: Colonel, what is it you wish of me?
3: Before we discuss business, you must refresh yourself. Tuolumne.
5: Yes, Colonel Lathrop.
3: Take Mr. Paladin's bag to his room. Draw his bath. You've plenty of time for a bath, sir. We dine at 8. Brandy? Cigar?
0: Yes, thank you, Colonel.
3: You're probably anxious to know why you're here.
0: I am.
3: I'm not certain my wife will approve of my reasons for contacting you.
4: I approve of you, my dear. That's enough.
0: Why am I here, Colonel?
3: I want you to locate a woman for me, Mr. Paladin. A woman named Gloria Morgan.
0: Yes, I've heard the name.
3: And then you've also heard of Lodestar, Nevada.
0: Yes.
3: You've heard of it, I'm sure, my dear.
4: Possibly I have. I can't say one way or the other.
3: During the silver boom, it was a roaring mining camp.
4: Was it? May I pour you more brandy, Mr. Paladin?
0: No, no, thank you.
3: Gloria Morgan was reigning queen of the Tenderloin district there until the boom was over. Then she disappeared.
0: And your interest in locating her, Colonel?
3: She's a missing chapter in a history I'm writing about the West.
4: Oh, heavens! She's so important you have to hire Mr. Paladin to find her, Colonel.
3: Essential, my dear. I'm a stickler for exactness. I must meet her and know what she's like. I know that a gun battle was once fought for her favors. I know that her beauty and her fame were known throughout the camps. I know she imperiled hearts and lives with a smile. And what I don't know is whether she still lives or not. And I must know.
0: Why don't you look into this matter yourself?
3: I regret, Mr. Paladin, that I'm not physically up to it. You'll take the job?
0: Yes. Yes, I will. I'd like to meet her, too.

When friends drop in, let your hospitality show you're sociable in the modern manner. Pepsi, you know, is the favorite of the smart and young at heart.

0: Have you tried a Pepsi lately?
1: It was a curious mission, searching for a dance hall queen. But no more curious than the man who instituted it, or the reasons he gave for wanting Gloria Morgan located. There were other people who had different ideas.
2: I come to your room to warn you. Do not go to Lodestar. Colonel is a monster. He likes to hurt people. He is torturer.
1: Who is he torturing?
2: His wife. He has been stabbing her with that name, Gloria Morgan. I think she... his sweetheart once. He want to find her, bring her here.
1: He told me he never laid eyes on the woman.
2: He tell lie.
1: Perhaps, but then I'm paid to locate Gloria Morgan.
2: If you do, if you bring her back here, I kill you.
3: Welcome to Lodestar. You like a room?
1: Room and some information.
3: Yes, sir. Room 33. Any sign here, please?
1: All right.
3: Now, what was the information you wanted?
1: Well, I'm trying to locate a lady of some repute named Gloria Morgan.
3: I haven't got an empty room.
1: The key to 33, please.
3: It's filled.
1: The key.
3: All right. Well, you ain't gonna get nowhere around Lodestar looking for the likes of her.
1: Bartender, I want to buy
4: him out of it.
1: I haven't named it yet.
4: Or whatever it is, we ain't got it here, mister.
1: All right.
4: Hey!
1: I'll get it myself.
4: I heard you was kind of frisky and quick.
1: I am. She must have been quite a lady.
4: What lady?
1: Oh, did I say lady?
4: Yeah.
1: The slip of the tongue. As a matter of fact, I'm not sure she was a lady, judging by the things I've heard of her.
5: You're one called Paladin?
1: Yeah.
4: Move on, Maisie.
5: Shut up. I can talk to him if I want to. You've been asking about Gloria Morgan, ain't you? Well, I knew her. I worked with her. Roomed with her once. How about some of that? Huh?
1: My pleasure. Where can I find Gloria Morgan?
5: I don't know where little Gloria is. But I can tell you where I wish she was.
1: Oh?
5: My man left me when he saw her. That's what. For all around good looks, she couldn't hold a candle to me.
4: Maisie.
5: Oh, Mr. Summers.
4: Get out of here, Maisie. Go on.
5: Yes, sir.
1: Stay where you are, Maisie.
4: My name is Clay Summers, Paladin. Don't reach for the gun. Now let's go.
1: It would appear I have no choice, Mr. Summers.
4: That's right, you don't. Come on. Your horse?
1: Yes.
4: Okay, I'll just take your gun. Now, Paladin, you show your face in Lodestar again, I'll kill you with your own gun. There'll be no fair fight. I'll ambush you. All right, mount up. Now ride out.

0: I was a teenage germ. That's right, I was a teenage germ, living in a lovely scratch on the tile bathroom floor. I came in on a saddle chew, and then I moved to the floor. There were millions of us germs, playing rock around the sink or hiding in fect. My hostess was a wonderful woman. Every week she'd splash all around us with nice warm soap and water. 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It was murder.
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0: We're looking for a new bathroom to live in. How about yours?
2: I rode as ordered. But by nightfall, I was back in Lodestar, ready to meet the man who had threatened to shoot me on sight. He seemed genuinely surprised to see me again when I appeared at his office. Hold it. I know what you told me, Mr. Summers. Now I'm telling you. This is a Derringer. Sit down, please.
3: What do you want?
2: My gun, for one thing. It's a fine weapon. I just couldn't leave it behind. Where is it?
3: Laying over there.
2: Wow.
4: Keep your hands off that picture.
2: That lady is lovely. The Gloria Morgan?
4: Put that picture down.
2: I don't want the picture, Mrs. Summers, but I want to talk about her. You must have been very fond of her. I don't understand how a woman like her rates your loyalty, why men will kill for her. She was filth. She was a cheat, a liar, and a thief, and worse. I know that for a fact.
3: You know nothing, Paladin.
2: Then what is the truth?
3: She was all things to all men. She was saint or devil or whatever.
2: I understand there was a gun battle fought for her favors.
3: Not for her favors. For her hand in marriage.
2: Oh. Uh-huh.
3: I suppose the other fella had as much right to court her as I did.
2: You?
3: But I... It was a good fight and a fair one. When it was all over, we were both near death.
2: And Gloria Morgan?
3: Well, she told us that she loved neither one of us. And she went away. All I have left of her is that picture. I don't know where she is now. I can't tell you that.
2: You don't have to tell me, Mr. Summers. I know where to find Gloria Morgan.

0: You go away.
1: I can't very well do that.
0: I told you I would kill you.
1: So has everyone else, and I'm still alive. I want to see Colonel Lathrop.
0: You find out about that woman?
1: Yes.
0: You are going to tell them?
1: I was hired to. But I don't think that Gloria Morgan is going to hurt your mistress, follow me. Now take me to the colonel.
0: Come.
1: Colonel, Miss Lathrop.
2: Mr. Paladin. Paladin.
3: Come in.
1: Well, how's your patient, Mrs. Lathrop?
2: Pablo is well, thank you. That'll be all, Tuolumne.
0: Yes, Mrs. Lathrop.
3: Well, were you successful, Mr. Paladin? Did you find Gloria Morgan?
1: Yes.
3: Where is she?
1: Perhaps it's more important to know who she was rather than where she is, Colonel.
3: I know who she was.
1: I doubt it. I talked to many people, and few agreed as to exactly what she was. Some alleged that she was a strumpet. Some held to the contrary. And others thought that Gloria Morgan was a victim of a rather ugly set of circumstances over which she managed to triumph.
3: What circumstances?
1: She was abandoned in a mining camp by a man who'd brought her there under the pretense of marriage. No money, no friends, no one to turn to. She did the best she could. She sang and danced in the saloons. She shared in the money that men spent for the pleasure of drinking in her company.
3: Is this distressing you, my dear?
2: No. Go ahead, Mr. Paladin.
1: Well, apparently Gloria Morgan managed to do these things without compromising her essential integrity. Two men wanted to marry her, and she rejected them both. But as far as I could learn, both men are still in love with her.
3: Go on, Mr. Paladin.
1: Many others still love her for her generosity. Now, I'm trying to crystallize my impression of Gloria Morgan as I learned to know her, Colonel.
3: And that impression is...
1: That she was a remarkable woman, whose friendship I would have considered a high honor, Colonel.
3: Please go on, Mr. Paladin.
1: Gloria Morgan's married today.
3: Happily?
1: Unhappily. I'm sure it was a good marriage to a proud man until he received information exposing his wife's past in the worst kind of light. So out of hurt, arrogant pride, he planned to punish her by having a third party confront her with proof of her identity in his presence.
3: That will be quite enough, sir.
1: The scheme was unworthy of the man, Colonel. Now, I have an idea that he was still in love with his wife, but he was sick in his mind. And the pity of it all is that if this man had approached his wife in a reasonable manner, I'm certain she would have told him all he wanted to know.
2: Yes, I'm sure she would have done that.

0: Oh.
1: Terribly sorry.
0: It's quite all right. It's entirely my fault.
1: Oh, on the contrary, I wasn't looking where I was going.
0: We could debate the matter if you'd care to join me for a cup of coffee. Now, my name is Paladin.
1: I shan't forget your gallantry or your intriguing invitation, Mr. Paladin, but I must hurry along. Good day.
0: Good day. We will meet again.
1: Of course we shall.
2: Oh, Mr. Paladin, when you come back to San Francisco?
0: Last night, hey boy. You're just the one I want to see.
2: Oh, then why don't you look at me?
0: That lady just going up the stairs. When did she come to San Francisco?
2: Oh, maybe 4 days ago.
0: She's in what suite?
2: Mezzanine suite, but...
0: Well, I'll want theater tickets for tonight's performance.
2: Mr. Paladin...
0: And after you get those, see the chef now. A small supper, something very special, with wine for two people, served in my suite.
2: You better make it three, Mr. Paladin. Now.
0: Why?
2: Him.
0: Who?
2: Big man over there. He her husband.
0: Husband?
2: Husband. He's a bad turn of events, eh, Mr. Paladin?
0: Well, I hope he appreciates her. Never mind the tickets, hey boy. But have the chef lay on a supper for two anyway.
2: Well, what do you do? Who you have dinner with?
0: I don't know. Don't you ever get hungry?
2: Me?
0: Why not?
2: Me?
0: We don't have much time to talk like we used to.
2: It's true, but me? Supper?
0: And you can tell me about that remarkable man, your uncle.
2: Shall we say, 8 o'clock?
0: 8 o'clock will be fine.
3: Since spring is a season of awakening things, of summer's fulfillment, it's fitting that every year the American Cancer Society should raise its vitally needed funds in April. 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Gun Will Travel. 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Tonight's story was written by Michael Fessier and adapted for radio by John Dawson. Featured in the cast were Jack Moyles, Lawrence Dobkin, Virginia Gregg, Eve McVeigh, Lillian Bayef, and Frank Gerstle. Hugh Douglas speaking. Join us again next week for Have Gun, Will Travel.

0: have gun, will travel. Starring Mr. John Daner as Paladin. San Francisco, 1875. The Carlton Hotel, headquarters of a man called Paladin.
1: Oh, Mr. Paladin, two telegrams for you.
2: Oh, thank you, hey boy.
1: Yes, sir.
2: Well, now, this is what I think it is. Yes, Charles Foster, agent in charge, Rio Grande Railroad, Pueblo, Colorado. And what's... John Suki, agent in charge, Western Pacific Railroad, Pueblo, Colorado.
1: Oh, Mr. Paladin, seems like you're very popular in Pueblo.
2: I'll tell you why. Listen, this clipping from Tuesday's paper. Railroad companies clash. Pueblo, Colorado. A state of open war has developed between the Western Pacific and Rio Grande Railroads over ownership of the right-of-way across Raymond Gorge. Gunmen hired by both sides have destroyed track and intimidated passengers. The town of Pueblo is an armed camp.
1: Oh, too fast.
2: Yeah. I have very pleasant memories of a time I spent in Pueblo some years back. When I read the article, I sent my card to each of these gentlemen.
1: Oh, that's very good, Mr. Paladin. No partiality.
2: Exactly. However, providing we can come to terms, of course, one of them shall have my allegiance.
1: Oh, good. Then we have lots of partiality.

0: Pueblo, as I remembered it, was a bustling, pleasant, friendly sort of town. It wasn't that way now. It was a scared town. As I walked down the main street, I noticed that the places of business that hadn't moved out were boarded up as though prepared for siege. The few citizens I saw moved hurriedly, wore anxious and wary expressions. It was easy to recognize the imported gunmen as they stood in silent groups or solitary watchfulness. It wasn't pretty. I turned into the office of the Rio Grande Railroad.
1: Yeah?
0: I'm looking for Rio Grande's general agent, Charles Foster.
1: I'm Foster.
0: I'm Paladin.
1: Oh, yes. I got your card.
0: No, I got your wire.
1: This is Ralph Coe.
2: Hello, Paladin.
0: Seems to me I've heard of you, Mr. Coe. Abilene, isn't it?
2: That's right.
1: Coe is my deputy agent.
0: It's an imposing title for a gunman.
2: Yeah, isn't it?
1: Well, Paladin, if your guns were high, when can you start?
0: That depends.
1: I'm paying 25 a day, hand found.
0: Is that your top price?
1: That's standard for a good gun.
0: Good day, gentlemen.
2: Where are you headed, Fran?
0: Across the street to Western Pacific.
2: You don't care which side you gun for, do you, Paladin?
0: I do indeed. The side that pays the most.

0: John Suki?
1: That's right. What can I do for you?
0: My name is Paladin. I got your wire.
1: Oh, you're Paladin. The opposition turn you down? I saw you leaving their offices.
0: I'm shopping, Mrs. Suki. What have you got to offer?
1: The prevailing rate, $20, $30 a day.
0: I'm not interested in pin money. Have you an opening for a deputy agent?
1: I might have. Do you know what this flight's all about?
0: Control of the transcontinental route.
1: More specifically, for control of a rail right-of-way from Pueblo across Raymond Gorge, which we say they leased to us and they claim they didn't.
0: So now it's a deadlock.
1: We have the gorge, but they have the Pueblo Depot. One's no good without the other.
0: And you need someone who can break the deadlock, is that it?
1: Yeah, but that won't be easy. The depot's heavily guarded. The man in charge is Ralph Cole. You know him?
0: We've met.
1: He's smart, tricky, very fast with a gun. The men I hired have to be smarter, trickier, faster. We want that depot.
0: What sort of fee will you pay?
1: I might go $1,000 for a good man, but how do I know what you can... Paladin. Don't shoot.
0: Cash box, please.
1: Huh?
0: The cash box.
1: Paladin, well...
0: money here, Suki.
1: Paladin, you...
0: It's all right. I'm putting it all back. Here. You can put it away.
1: Huh?
0: I just wondered if you could afford me. You can.
1: Well, now. Hey, you gave me a start there.
0: It'll cost you $2,000, Suki.
1: That gun came out awful fast, Paladin. You're hired.
0: All right. I'll need some men handy with weapons.
1: I've got them.
0: All right.
1: Where are you going?
0: Down to have a look at that depot.
2: Paladin? Paladin, hold it!
0: What is it, Cole? I'm in a hurry.
2: I take it you joined up with Western Pacific, huh?
0: That's right.
2: And I think maybe we ought to have a little talk.
0: I haven't time now. I'm going down to have a look at that depot I intend to take away from you.
2: I got 35 men guarding that depot. You plan to do it single-handed?
0: I haven't decided yet just how I'll go about it.
2: You have quite a reputation, Paladin. Just seems to me I'd like to challenge it.
0: We'll be fighting soon enough.
2: Maybe soon enough for you isn't soon enough for me.
0: It'll have to be.
2: What's the matter? Scared?
0: Busy.
2: Maybe you're not as tough as the talk makes you out to be. I don't think you're tough, Paladin. I think you're scared.

0: I sat on a bench in the deserted town plaza and made a careful study of the depot just across the street. The building had originally served as a fortress. It had thick walls and high recessed windows. With 35 armed men guarding the place, I realized that my job was going to take a bit of figuring.
1: Halloran, I've been looking for you.
0: Oh, hello, Suki. Sit down. This plaza is a lonely place these days, isn't it?
1: I want to talk to you.
0: No, I was thinking about my last visit to Pueblo. All these benches filled with people enjoying life in their town. There were kids playing around under the trees over there. Pigeons roosting on that old relic of the cannon. It was very pleasant. Now even the pigeons have deserted.
1: Paladin, I saw you meet Cole out there in the street. I'm not paying out $2,000 to a man who walks away from guns.
0: You hired me, Suki.
1: I hired a gun.
0: I signed to take the depot, and I'll do the job in my own way. All right, now I'm going over to see the sheriff.
1: The sheriff?
0: On a legal eviction notice to serve on Cole.
1: Legal eviction? You don't know what you're talking about. You may want it, but you won't get it.
0: I'll get it.
1: Look, Paladin, the sheriff in this town is a straddle the fence. He won't take sides on anything.
0: We'll see. Then I want something from you.
1: What?
0: First of all, how much is this fight costing Western Pacific?
1: Well, that's none of your concern.
0: In lost passenger and freight revenue, payroll for your gunmen, damage to rolling stock and equipment, how much?
1: Well, maybe $7,000, $8,000 a day. Why?
0: Along with the eviction order, I want to offer Coe $10,000 to surrender the depot to you.
1: $10,000?
0: Less than you're paying out in 2 days now.
1: Oh, you think he'd listen?
0: No way of knowing until he's asked.
1: That's not a bad move, Paladin. That's not bad at all. Who'll make the offer?
0: I will, under certain conditions.
1: What are they?
0: That I can assure him the deal is for cash, that it's firm, and there'll be no haggling about the price afterwards.
1: Agreed.
0: All right. Now I'll go see the sheriff. I met Sheriff Quinn. And after some argument, got the eviction notice to serve on Cole. A few minutes later, as I walked toward the entrance of the depot, I was aware that from every one of those recessed windows, a rifle was trained on me. Cole was standing, gun in hand, in front of the heavy iron door.
2: Stop right there, Paladin. What do you want?
0: I want to talk to you. In private.
2: You're not very smart coming here like this.
0: Will you hear what I have to say?
2: All right. Throw your gun down. Easy. Come on in.
3: Now, what do you want?
0: I volunteered to serve you this.
3: Paladin, you amaze me.
0: Abide by it, and you'll be more amazed. $10,000 worth.
3: $10,000? For what?
0: Just to honor this eviction notice.
3: Who pays me?
0: Suki.
3: Cash?
0: Yeah.
3: A lot of money. What makes you figure I'd sell out?
0: Because it's a lot of money. It's been fairly well established that every man has his price.
3: $2,000 or $3,000 to hold my men. That'd leave me...
0: 7 or 8.
3: You got yourself a deal. Where's the money?
0: You'll get it as soon as Suki's in the depot.
3: Is this on the level?
0: Yes.
3: I think you just bought yourself out of some trouble.
0: You'll tell Foster that he's been evicted? That he's lost the depot?
3: Yeah. Yeah, he won't like it, but... fortune's a war, eh, Paladin?
0: Now that the war is over, as soon as I tell Suki the depot is his, I'll meet you for a drink, huh?
3: All right.
0: At the Bull's Head Saloon.
3: Paladin?
0: Oh, hello, Cole. What do you have?
3: I just talked to Suki.
0: Uh-huh.
3: He said he'd give you the money that you was to turn it over to him.
0: He did.
3: Now, let's have it.
0: Suki was lying. He hasn't even paid me my fee yet.
3: The money.
0: Cole, if I had your money, would I be waiting here for you?
3: Paladin, once more, let's have it.
0: Suki lied. You better believe me, or we're going to waste a lot of valuable time.
3: You may be a big man in San Francisco, but you just ask around Texas about Ralph Cole.
0: Cole, will you listen?
3: You try to cheat me, you San Francisco dude. Get up, Paladin.
0: How are you? Wait a minute, Cole.
3: You're a lying cheat.
0: No, you wait. Wait. I'm not going to fight you. Will you listen to me? There's no point cutting each other up. Suki's still got the money.
1: Is that for sure?
0: Yes.
3: Okay. Okay.
0: Where's Suki now?
3: Holed up in the depot with 20 of his hired guns.
0: All right. What chance do we have against this depot?
3: None.
0: It's really that strong, huh?
3: It's really that strong. You'd need a cannon.
0: A cannon, huh? Well, I can get one. And it shouldn't be too hard to find some blasting powder and primer.
3: What are you talking about, Pallet?
0: I just happen to know where there's a cannon. Now, come on.
3: Where?
0: The plaza. It wasn't easy. It took a team of horses and a good deal of pushing and shoving on our part. But just before dawn, we were ready. The old plaza cannon in position in front of the depot.
3: I don't know about this, Paladin.
0: We aren't alone in our faith in cannon. Napoleon placed great store in them, too.
3: He did it, eh? When was the last time he tried to take a depot with one cannon and two men?
0: Well, if this doesn't work, I think you're going to be able to ask him personally.
3: As soon as it gets light, they're going to spot us out here.
0: You got her loaded?
3: Yeah. Yeah. Steel scraps from the railroad yard.
0: All right. I'll fuse the charge.
3: This cannon looks like it was left over from the Revolutionary War.
0: Yeah, it's been a pigeon roost for a good many years.
3: Paladin.
0: What?
3: Well, this barrel's rusted almost through.
0: Yep.
3: Well, we fire it, the whole thing will blow up.
0: Well, we know that, but Suki and his men don't.
3: Well, we can't take a chance on it. There'll be a muzzle burst. It'll blow us up, not them.
0: They'll give up before that happens.
3: How do you know?
0: I don't know. I just have a good deal of faith in the cowardice of men.
3: I caught some movement up there. I think they've seen us.
0: Well, I guess we're ready. Now, if they start firing, get down behind this armor plate.
3: Now.
4: Suki, I want to talk to you. Call off the fire. Suki, I'm warning you.
3: You don't want to listen.
4: You men in there, we want Suki, not you. Unless he surrenders, we're going to fire this cannon. You'll all be blown to bits. Not one of you will stand a chance.
3: I know those men. They're handing it to Suki straight. Give up or be pushed out.
0: Suki must be putting up a strong argument.
4: All right, men. This fuse is set for 1 minute. I'm lighting it now. You have just 60 seconds. We'll destroy the walls and fill that depot with flying scrap metal.
3: You're not really going to light that thing, are you?
0: Sure am. Here goes.
3: When this thing fires, the only flying metal is going to be that rusty old barrel, and we better be out of the way.
0: I know it.
4: You have 45 seconds. 40 seconds. 35.
5: Turn that thing the other way. You can have Suki. Come and get him.
0: All right, Cole, the door's open. When we get inside, you cover the men. I'll get Suki. And hurry before this thing splatters all over it.

0: This time, when I got my hands on Suki's cash box, I saw to it that his accounts were straight before I gave it back to him. Then Coe and I went to see Sheriff Quinn.
1: So, for now, anyways, the depot's unoccupied, Sheriff.
0: But you better move fast or the whole thing will start all over again.
2: What would you suggest I do, Paladin?
0: Well, I suggest that you deputize some of your citizens to keep order until the courts decide who is legally entitled to the right-of-way.
1: Well, another thing, Quinn. You want to run a clean town, you get the gunmen out of here. They give a place a bad name.
3: But you and me...
0: I know. We're leaving. And here's my 500. Where's yours, Cole?
1: Oh. Here.
0: Now. Here's $1,000, Quinn.
1: What's that for?
0: We want you to put up a statue in the plaza.
1: What kind of a statue?
0: Oh, it really doesn't matter. Just something that'll make a nice pigeon roost. We owe it to them.
4: Oh, Mr. Paladin, good to see you. You settled the problem of Pueblo, Colorado?
0: I think so, hey boy, for the time being.
4: Well, Isa, when you make your choice, which side to be honored with you for services, you make a wise choice?
0: Well, I'll tell you, hey boy, loyalties became a rather confused issue in this matter.
4: Oh, Mr. Paladin. Oh, you have black eyes.
0: Yes.
4: Oh, that's very beautiful. Who gave you that?
0: A friend of mine.

0: Have Gun, Will Travel. Created by Herb Meadow and Sam Rolfe, is produced and directed by Norman McDonald and stars John Daner as Paladin with Ben Wright as Hayboy. Tonight's story was written by Terrence Maples and adapted for radio by Ann Dowd. Featured in the cast were Vic Perrin, Joseph Kern, and James Nusser.
1: Hugh Douglas speaking. Join us again next week for Have Gun, Will Travel.

0: If killers laugh at the law in a town, it isn't long before they take over. That's happening in your town, mister. What are you going to do about it?
1: Have Gun, Will Travel. Starring Mr. John Daner as Paladin. San Francisco, 1875. The Carlton Hotel, headquarters of a man called Paladin.
2: Mr. Paladin! Oh, good afternoon, Mr. Paladin.
0: Well, you're looking very pleased with yourself, hey boy?
2: Oh, well, a big wedding will happen.
0: Wedding? Whose wedding? Not yours.
2: No. Cousin to hey boy.
0: Oh,
2: it's a Chinese wedding. Many people, much is celebrating.
0: Well, that's fine. I'd say, by the way you're acting, that this doesn't happen too often, huh?
2: Oh, no, Mr. Paladin. Does not happen often. Oh, hey boy, very happy. Make many preparations. Everybody have a good time. You will come to wedding?
0: Hey, boy, if I'm in San Francisco, I guarantee I'll be there.
2: Yes, sir.
0: You just let me know when and where.
2: Oh, very good. Yes, sir. Hey, boy, let you know. I go now.
0: No, wait. Wait a minute. Didn't you want to see me about something?
2: Oh, yes, sir. Almost forgot the telegram come for you.
0: Oh.
2: Yeah.
0: Well, let's see.
2: You send the answer?
0: Yes. Tell him Have Gun Will Travel.
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0: The telegram took me to a town near the Nevada border, and when I got there, my job was completed swiftly, without bullets. I collected my fee and started the long ride back to San Francisco. The third day brought me to a town called Woodland, nestled in the foothills of the Sierra Nevada range. It was like 1,000 other towns, one dusty street with boardwalks on each side, flanked by rows of wooden false-fronted buildings and the inevitable saloon and general store. I decided I might as well get some supplies. Hello? Anybody here?
4: Oh.
0: What?
4: Help me. Please.
0: Oh, well, here. Let me help you up. Get you to a chair. Oh, easy. Easy now. There.
4: Please, a doctor. I need a doctor.
0: What happened, old man? Who did this to you?
4: Get the doctor, please.
0: Where is he?
4: North the street, a white house.
0: A white house. I'll get him and be right back. For 3 days, the little old man hovered near death. I found out his name was Hans Reicher and that he owned the store. I also found out he was alone and needed help, so I decided to stay on. On the fourth day, the doctor said Hans was going to be all right, and by the end of the week, he was beginning to move around.
4: Give me a cup. I'll pour you some more coffee.
0: Thank you, sir. Well, good to see you up and around, Mr. Reicher. You better take it easy. Remember what the doctor said.
4: What does the doctor know? She asks him, is a man going to live or die? And he will tell you he doesn't know. So the man lives or he dies. Either way, the doctor can say he was right.
0: Well, just the same, you're not as strong as you may think you are.
4: Yeah, that is true. I am not strong, but I would not be here at all if it were not for a man named Paladin.
0: Ah, I did nothing, Mr. Riker.
4: Well, that, of course, is nonsense, and I want you to know that an old man is grateful.
0: Well, I did only what anyone would do.
4: Well, perhaps I am more cynical than you.
0: Perhaps you are. Mr. Riker, will you tell me now who did this to you?
4: Yeah, that is not important, not now.
0: It is to me. Who beat you? Why?
4: I'll show you something now, my friend. Show you something only a few people have seen. It is what is in this box that causes my fear. You will open it, please.
0: Beautiful.
4: Take it out. Look at it closely.
0: Well, that's wonderful craftsmanship. It's wonderful.
4: It's a good gun, yeah?
0: It certainly is. The balance is perfect. It's just perfect. Where'd you get this gun, Mr. Riker?
4: You see me now as a storekeeper, Mr. Paladin. But in the old country, in Germany, I was a gunsmith, and a very good gunsmith.
0: You made this gun?
4: Yeah. I have made many hundreds of guns in my lifetime. And to the one you hold, I crafted a mate.
0: A twin?
4: Yeah. A twin.
0: You spoke of a fear, Mr. Riker. What fear?
4: Well, to a lifelong friend, I gave the twin weapon, crafted by my own hands, and it killed him. It exploded the first time he shot it. There was a flaw somewhere that I did not see, and my friend died.
0: Well, you shouldn't blame yourself for that.
4: The day my friend died, I swore never to make another gun, Mr. Paladin, and I have not. No, I sold my guns, all of them but the one that you hold, and came to America.
0: I see.
4: Then, 2 weeks ago, a gunfighter who was called Link Doby rode into town, and he found something he wanted here. A gun.
0: This gun?
4: Yeah, that gun.
0: Well, how did he know about it?
4: Well, one of my friends I have showed it to, he was drinking too much and he talked loudly. And at first, this Link Doby was nice. He asked me to sell the gun to him, but I couldn't do that.
0: Oh. Then what?
4: And he went back to the saloon and drank, and then he came back again and asked me. And then, when I still said no, he beat me.
0: Why didn't you just give the gun to Doby, Mr. Riker? You said yourself it's defective.
4: Nein. I said the twin to this gun has a flaw, but this gun here, it is perfect.
0: What about the law here?
4: Sheriff King, he is like me. He is old, and a man like Doby, a gunfighter, the sheriff cannot stop him. No, everybody here, they are afraid of Doby.
0: I think I'll talk to Sheriff King.
4: Nein. Yeah, you have done enough, my friend. Please, do not concern yourself with this. I will give Doby the gun.
0: No, don't do that. Not yet. First, let me see what I can do.

0: When friends drop in, let your hospitality show you're sociable in the modern manner. Pepsi, you know, is the favorite of the smart and young at heart.
1: Be sociable.

0: Have you tried a Pepsi lately?
1: The sheriff's office sat defiantly alone in Woodland, faded and old, like the man in it, who sat with his feet propped on the desktop that had been scarred by too many years. And he looked at me with pale blue eyes, dimmed and defeated by age.
2: So, that old fool went and hired a gunslinger, eh?
1: No, Sheriff. Mr. Riker didn't hire anybody. I'm here on my own.
2: Well, now, why don't you just turn around and leave on your own?
1: I'll leave when I find out what's going to be done about this.
2: What's done's my business, mister, not yours.
1: I'm making it mine. Now, what are you going to do?
2: What do you expect me to do?
1: Get dopey.
2: Now, you listen to me, Mr. Paladin. Things was all right here till you come in. We ain't had no trouble.
1: You say you had no trouble, Sheriff. Well, maybe not. But you don't know what trouble is until a man like Link Dopey laughs at your law. And he's going to keep right on laughing until he gets sick of it. And then he's going to start shooting. Maybe one of the people he kills will be a tired old sheriff.
2: Now, wait a minute.
1: And then he'll leave your town, Sheriff. And he'll only be the first. There'll be others, dozens of them. Because this'll be the town they know they can buffalo.
2: Come over to the window, Paladin. You see that street? It ain't much, but it used to be. Just a few years ago, there wasn't a man or woman walked down that street. Didn't have a lot of respect for me. And then all of a sudden, the gunfighters found out I was old. Couldn't handle a gun no more. They started coming, and I was afraid to stop them.
1: Sheriff, the man that says he isn't afraid is either a liar or a fool.
2: Thanks, Paladin. But there ain't nothing I can do. Not no more.
1: All right, Sheriff. Then I'll handle it. Dopey will be leaving town tomorrow, one way or another.

0: I'm looking for a man called Link Dobie. Is he here?
1: I'm Dobie.
0: My name is Paladin.
1: Well, what you got to say to me, mister?
0: A few days ago, you beat an old man, Dobie. You beat him, and you told him you were going to kill him if he didn't give you a certain gun.
1: Well, that's none of your affair. That's between old man Riker and me.
0: Not anymore, Dobie. I represent Mr. Riker. And you're going to have to kill me to get that gun you're after.
1: Look here, I got no cause to have no shootout with you.
0: If I haven't given you cause yet, Mr. Dobie, maybe this will.
1: Oh, why, you... I'll kill you.
0: Now you have cause, Dobie. But I'm going to let you off. I'm going to let you leave town. Tomorrow morning by 8 o'clock. That's how much time you have to get out. Tomorrow morning. 8 o'clock. Yeah, it's not your problem.

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2: I had breakfast with Hans Reicher the next morning, which was quite an experience. Hans called it Gabel Frühstück, or a knife and fork breakfast. It consisted of eggs, bacon, sausage, hot rolls, soup, and potatoes. It was a good start for any day.
3: You do not eat, Mr. Paladin. It is the German way of cooking you do not like.
2: It's a German way of cooking I do like, but there's a limit to what a man's stomach will hold.
3: Ah, but you do not eat much. Already I have eaten more than you, and you are young. You should eat more than me. I think perhaps it is the trouble with Link Doby. I cannot stop you from doing this thing, my friend.
2: Oh, I don't think there'll be any showdown. Doby is brave when he knows he can win. I doubt that he's in town now, but I better make certain. You stay here, Mr. Reicher. I'll check the livery stable to be sure he's gone. Doby's horse wasn't at the livery stable, but just to be sure he'd left town, I went to the hotel. The clerk told me Doby had checked out at 7 o'clock that morning. I headed back for Hans Reicher's.
4: Paladin!
2: Huh?
4: Paladin!
2: Oh.
4: Doby, I seen him.
2: Where, Sheriff? Where'd you see him?
4: I was just coming out of my office. I seen him sneaking to Riker's place.
2: Riker? Come on. Mr. Riker? Mr. Riker? Mr. Riker, where is he?
5: The gun.
2: Where's Doby?
5: The back. Out back, he has the gun.
2: Sheriff, get the doctor. I'm going after Doby.

0: Hold it, Paladin. Don't you even breathe. Now you do exactly what I tell you. Put that gun in your holster. Real easy, like, don't move fast or you're dead. That's the way. Now you turn around. Now, you're looking me in the face, Paladin. And you're gonna die. Talking so big make me eat dirt front of all them people. You ain't so big now. Just about my size. That's the way I like it.
1: You should like it. Hiding there, showing on your face, and the gun you stole.
0: You better draw, Paladin. Because you ain't never gonna get another chance. Now!
1: Dobie?
2: Paladin!
1: Yeah, over here, Sheriff.
2: I heard the shot. What happened?
1: That was no shot, Sheriff. The gun he stole from Hans Riker blew up in his face.
3: And so once again, after so long a time, I got out my tools and I worked on a gun. After you left me yesterday, I worked on it, Mr. Paladin, and into the night I worked, and I created a flaw that would make the gun blow up when it was shot.
1: Why didn't you tell me this morning, Mr. Riker, when I had breakfast with you?
3: Well, I did not think I should. You told me you did not wish me to give him the gun, and I fixed it because I feared for you. If Dobie had killed you, then I would give him the gun.
1: So when Dobie came into your place after I left, you thought he had killed me?
3: Yeah, I was afraid, and I gave him the gun, but he hit me anyway. He was very angry.
1: Mr. Riker, you saved my life. I thank you.
3: Ah, gratitude from the heart is more valuable than gold. Is that not so, my friend?
1: Yes, Mr. Riker. That is so.

0: Package come for you, Mr. Paladin.
1: Oh, thank you. Hey, boy, Hey, boy, what's the matter with you? You look terrible.
0: Oh, you notice, huh?
1: Notice? I'd have to be blind not to. What happened?
0: Oh, well, you remember a wedding I tell you about a long time ago when you could not attend?
1: Yes, I remember.
0: Yes, a wedding happened.
1: Well, what does that have to do with your condition now, hey, boy?
0: Oh, wedding was a Chinese, Mr. Paladin.
1: Hey, boy, I know it was a Chinese wedding, but what does that to do with you now?
0: At a Chinese wedding is much celebrating, many people, many things to eat, many things to drink.
1: Oh, you needn't go on, hey, boy. I think I understand.
0: Oh, please, Mr. Paladin, not a laugh so loud. Honorable head fall off. You take your package now.
1: Oh, yes, yes, of course. One moment before you go lie down, though, hey, boy. There may be an answer required.
0: Yes, oh, Mr. Paladin. Oh, beautiful gun, Mr. Paladin.
1: Yes, hey, boy, it's an exquisite gun. Oh, here, there's a note. My friend, these hands once again broke a vow and crafted a gun. The hands have not lost their touch. Please, you will accept this from a grateful old man. Signed, Hans Reicher.
0: Oh, very nice, Mr. Paladin. You send answer?
1: No, hey, boy. No answer.

Are you a game fan? Do you like bridge, perhaps, or checkers? How about these games? Are you familiar with them? Games like Spell It, What's in the House, Can You Take It, and Next on the List. 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

Have Gun, Will Travel. Created by Herb Meadow and Sam Rolfe, is produced and directed by Norman McDonald and stars John Daner as Paladin. Hey Boy is played by Ben Wright, who also appeared as Hans Riker. Tonight's story was written by Ray Kemper. Featured in the cast were Ralph Moody as the Sheriff and Lawrence Dobkin as Dobie. Hugh Douglas speaking. Join us again next week for Have Gun, Will Travel.

0: have gun, will travel. Starring Mr. John Daner as Paladin. San Francisco, 1875. The Carlton Hotel, headquarters of the man called Paladin.
1: You like Mr. Paladin?
2: This is the finest jade chess piece I've ever seen, hey boy. Where'd you get it?
1: Oh, a gift from my honorable uncle, Sing Wo. Uh-huh. He run a laundry.
2: Where'd Sing Wo get it?
1: Oh, from his great-grandfather, Hai Xiong, who got it from his grandfather, Wang, who was faithful houseboy to Celestial Emperor in Imperial Court. Now it's mine. I know you like chessmen, especially knight, so would be pleased if you will accept my gift.
2: Well, it's very kind of you, hey boy, but I can't accept this. It'd ruin the rest of the set.
1: Oh, no, Mr. Paladin. A set already ruined. Day before yesterday, three men come to my uncle's laundry. Police think they are men who bust out of jail. They hit uncle on head. They steal money, clothes, chess set too. Take everything, but they see one piece.
2: I see. I imagine your uncle would like to see those men caught.
1: Oh, yes, sir. Very much. Very bad men.
2: Well, you keep this, hey boy. Let me see what I can do about getting back the rest of the set. Where's Sing Wo's laundry?
1: On Turk Street. Oh, you can find rest of set.
2: I don't know, hey boy, but I'll try.
3: This is Frank Knight speaking for the world's most honored watch, Longines. In the conquest of the Old West, men won fame through feats of bravery and daring. Today, things are different, but fame can still be won. How wonderful to win a Nobel Prize in science, a Pulitzer Award in literature, an Olympic gold medal in sports. These great honors are symbols of achievement. In the field of time, did you know that Longines watches have won more great public honors than any other watch in the world? This is true. The highest authorities have ranked Longines watches as the finest achievement in the science and art of watchmaking. Yet, a Longines, the world's most honored watch, styled with distinction, cased in precious metal, promising a lifetime of faultless timekeeping, is not costly. Many models are priced as low as $75. And here's a suggestion. For Mother on Mother's Day, why not a Longines watch? Your authorized Longines Whitnor jeweler will be honored to serve you.
2: Sing Wo, honorable uncle of Hey Boy, proprietor of the laundry on Turk Street, victim of three men who had stolen clothes, money, and chess set, was a wiry little man with a seamed, ageless face who had plenty to say about the details of the matter. Unfortunately, what he had to say strained the language barrier too far, at least for me. For Hey Boy, it made sense. He listened politely to Sing Wo's every word, nodding now and then and dodging now and then, since Sing Wo happened to be holding a flat iron in one hand, and Sing Wo was a man who insisted on a gesture to emphasize his words. Then suddenly he stopped, and standing like a little Buddha, listened as Hey Boy brought me up to date.
1: Uncle Sing Wo say what he will do if he ever catch you, man.
2: But did he happen to describe the men, hey boy?
1: Yes, sir. Oh, plenty biggie, plenty ugly.
2: Well, that's not much of a description.
1: No, sir.
2: It won't be easy to find them since they have a 2 days head start.
1: No, sir.
2: I have no idea in what direction they've gone.
1: Uncle Sing Wo know where they go.
2: What?
1: Oh, he understands some words in American. I hear them say hide, big pine, then go to Canada.
2: Big pine?
1: Yes, sir. Big pine, Montana.
2: Yeah, that's up near the border. Sounds like a good place for them to get across.
1: They take all money Uncle Sing Wo have in world. He work hard for everything, all by himself. It's a terrible thing for old man to have nothing now, to start all over again in hard, cruel world.
2: Let's hope he won't have to start all over again, hey boy. How much cash did they steal from him?
1: $943. Plenty of money to Sing Wo.
2: Plenty of money to anybody, hey boy. I'll see you in a few days. Tell Sing Wo everything will be all right.

0: Good afternoon. My name is Paladin.
1: I'm Ma Warren. You're just in time. Supper's ready.
0: Good. So am I.
1: You look a mite lean, Mr. Paladin. You been traveling long?
0: Long enough. Tell me, Ms. Warren, have you seen three men come through here any time during the past few days?
1: No. Friends of yours?
0: No, not exactly. If they were heading for Canada, they'd have to come through Big Pine, wouldn't they?
1: Well, it depends on where they're coming from.
0: The mountains.
1: Well, then they'd have to come through here. Mr. Paladin, the food's good, room's clean, the price is right. And you're welcome. Only one rule. You hang your guns up right there. It's a custom of the house.
0: I'm sorry, Ms. Warren, but I never go anywhere without a gun.
1: Nobody comes to my table armed. It's up to you, Mr. Paladin. Hang it up, or get your supper somewhere else.
0: What's that I smell?
1: We're having pheasant today. Pheasant roasted in grape leaves.
0: Oh. Ms. Warren, you are an oasis in a desert of boiled beef.
1: Well, is it gun or the pheasant?
0: I'll take the pheasant.
1: Good boy.
2: Hello, Ma.
1: Chuck, this here is Mr. Paladin. Chuck Anderson.
2: Yeah? Passing through?
0: Slowly.
2: And you're staying?
0: A while.
2: Why?
0: Let's say I'm visiting.
2: Who?
1: He's visiting me. Hang up your gun before you go in there to eat.
2: Sure, Mom.
0: Who put the burr under his saddle?
1: Oh, he always talks like that, Chuck does. Dang him.
0: He's a stranger around here?
1: No. Say now, if you expect to get any food, you better get started. Round my table, all them fellers have 4 and 5 hands.
0: What fellers?
1: Well, aside from Chuck, there's Mr. Gibson and Mr. Fry and Mr. Dayton. Well, I gotta get out to the kitchen. Now, you go on and eat whenever you get ready.
0: Mr. Gibson, Mr. Fry, Mr. Dayton.
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4: What's this, a new word game?
3: No, I'm just mentioning the qualities that people admire in other people.
4: Oh, I see, if you're sociable, up-to-date, and what was that other word, debonair?
3: Yes, debonair, but listen to it this way.

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1: Notice how many of your friends are serving Pepsi-Cola these days. 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
2: Just inside the door of Ma Warren's boarding house in Big Pine, there was a rack. And above the rack, a sign reading guns and hats. Since four gun belts were already hanging there along with four hats, I hung mine. Then I began to follow my nose in the direction of the dining room.
3: I'm Nancy Warren, Ma's daughter. She told me to save a place for you, Mr. Paladin.
2: Thanks. That food smells awfully good.
3: This way. This is Mr. Paladin, everybody. Mr. Gibson, Mr. Fry, and Mr. Dayton.
2: Gentlemen.
4: How do, Mr. Paladin? Dan Dayton.
2: How do you do?
3: And I reckon you know Chuck Anderson.
2: We met.
5: Yeah, we met. Did you miss me, sweetheart?
3: Oh, shut up, Chuck. I'll bring your supper right out, Mr. Paladin.
5: Hey, where do I sit?
3: Any place. Any place you like.
5: Shove over, Dayton.
4: Sure.
5: Yeah, what's your line, mister?
2: I'm a businessman of sorts. You live around here?
5: Yeah, back up the road a piece. Got 1,000 acres.
2: Sounds promising. What's your brand?
5: Brand? I don't need a brand, mister. I just tell folks what's mine and they're smart enough to believe me.
6: Here we are. I hope you enjoy it, Mr. Cullen. Nancy?
3: Coming, Ma. Thought you might like some nice hot coffee with your meal, Mr. Paladin.
2: Oh, thank you, Nancy.
5: Yeah. What about me?
3: Come late, eat late.
6: Come on, Nancy. Help me get them biscuits out of the oven.
3: All right, Ma.
5: She's got my brand.
2: Which one, mother or daughter?
5: Now, you better get one thing straight right now. In this country, we shoot rustlers and claim jumpers on sight.
2: That must be why Ma makes everyone check their guns.
5: Why, you...
2: This room's just full of rustlers and claim jumpers.
4: Cross-fissured you in your own gulch, boy.
6: Well, I sure like to see a man sit out on the porch and enjoy a cigar after a meal, Mr.

0: Turn in. It's the first door at the head of the stairs.
1: Thank you.
0: Good night.
1: Night.
0: Night, Nancy.
2: Night.
0: Oh, I'm getting old, I swear.
2: Exactly what do you do?
1: I have a card here that might explain.
2: Have gun. Will travel.
1: Shocked?
2: No. No, I'm just thinking. Can I hire you?
1: What for?
2: Chuck. He thinks he owns me. He scares everybody off, but he never says anything about getting married. I'll end up an old maid.
1: Oh, hardly.
2: Oh, yes, I will. Chuck was away for a whole month, just got back a couple of days ago, and all the time he was gone, not one fella asked me to go riding with him. Chuck's got him all buffaloed, and he still won't do anything serious about me.
1: You want him to?
2: Well, he's got to make up his mind one way or another.
1: What do you want me to do, shoot him?
2: No, no, just make him nice and jealous.
1: Oh, you want him to shoot me?
2: Oh, no. No, but I want... What's the matter?
1: Where'd you get that?
2: Oh, this? Chuck gave it to me. Why?
1: A jade chess piece. The rook, to be exact.
2: Well, I didn't know what to do with it, so I put it on a chain.
1: Where'd you get it?
2: Well, he said he bought it from somebody.
1: And he just got back here after being away a whole month?
2: Yes. Oh, put your arms around me, quick.
1: Huh? What?
3: Hey. Hey, what's going on around here?
2: Oh, well, nothing, Chuck.
3: I've been waiting for you to go riding.
2: Oh, well, that's too bad. Mr. Paladin's invited me to Eagle's Nest Butte to see the moon rise.
3: Look, I don't know what you're trying to start here, mister, but you'd better haul back on your reins real quick. I told you, she's got my brand.
1: Ready, Nancy?
2: Anytime.
3: I'm warning you, mister. Cut out. If you're still in Big Pine tomorrow morning, you're going to be buried here.
2: Oh, did you see the look on his face? He's fit to spit fire.
1: Yeah.
2: You're not afraid of him, are you?
1: It's just that I don't like complications.

0: 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Mr. Buttram is ably aided by lovely Marion Morgan and that singing foursome called the Halloran Quartet. 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
1: The next morning I was up early, moving through Big Pine, asking questions. The answers were the same everywhere. No one had seen three strangers riding into town in the last few days. No one knew where Chuck Anderson had gotten the jade chess piece. And no one advised asking him about it. Morning, Miss Warren.
2: Breakfast is ready whenever you are, Mr. Paladin. Trout and steak with our hotcakes.
1: Don't tell me I'm the last one.
2: Well, Mr. Gibson left more than an hour ago with Mr. Fry. You and Chuck and Mr. Dayton's the only ones left. Hang up your gun and come along.
1: I'll be right there.
2: I'll pour your coffee.
3: I told you to get out of Big Pine by this morning.
1: That's right, you did.
3: Well, then get. Right now.
1: Sorry.
3: Hanging up your gun. Are you afraid of me?
1: Just afraid my breakfast will get cold. And it's a house rule.
2: Land sakes! Chuck, you put down that gun.
3: Not till he rides out of here.
2: Put it away, I said.

0: Sure as my name is what it is, you'll never set foot in this house again. Hang it up now. Now both of you go on in and eat your food before it gets cold.
1: I'll meet you outside after breakfast.
2: I hope so.
3: Mr. Paladin?
2: Hmm?
3: Mr. Paladin, did Chuck really want to shoot you?
2: He really did. And still does.
3: Oh, ain't that nice?
4: Oh.
3: Had enough breakfast, Mr. Dayton?
4: Yes, thanks. Have to be riding out. Gentlemen, see you later.
1: Now that he's gone, I want to get something straight right now.
3: Well, whatever on earth.
0: I told you I want no impoliteness
1: too,
0: at
1: Ma.
0: My table.
1: Just so you know what's going on.
2: What is going on?
1: You are. There's one thing I want to know. Does this fella mean anything to you?
3: Do you care?
1: You know blame well I care.
3: Nice to hear it.
1: Well, then I want to know, does this fella
0: hush!
1: Mean...
0: Hush! Hush! Good morning. You're just in time for breakfast. Only you'll have to leave your gun out in the hall.
5: I'm making the rules now, Granny. Stay put.
2: What's the idea? There's nothing worth stealing here.
5: We'll take anything we can get when we're ready. Meantime, we'll just relax a little.
2: You waiting for somebody?
5: You are smart, mister.
6: How about some grub? I'm starving.
5: Right, rustle up some breakfast, Granny.
0: Don't wave that gun at me.
3: Oh, never mind, Ma. Come on.
5: Not you, Chiquita. You stay here with us, just in case your Ma figures on cooking up some trouble.
0: Well...
5: Go on, Granny.
2: Strange you should pick an out-of-the-way place like this to meet someone. And again, it's only a day from the border.
5: You're starting to get too smart now, mister.
2: Oh, I can do better than that.
5: Yeah, with what?
2: With this derringer that's pointed directly at your belly.
5: You're bluffing.
2: Call me. Tell your friend to holster his pistol, then unbuckle his belt. Go on.
5: All right, Rip, you do what he says.
4: Never mind, Rip boy.
6: Damn, where you been?
4: Waiting. I figured you for a derringer, Mr. Paladin. You want to ease the hammer down real easy, then hand it over? Gently, so I don't blow your head off.
2: That's too bad I didn't figure you. He give you the chess piece, Chuck?
7: Yeah, he give me it. Why?
2: He and his friends beat up an old Chinaman in San Francisco.
4: I said hand over that derringer, Paladin.
1: Start shooting them up!
4: What?
5: Go!
2: Hold it, everybody. Hold it. Hold it. This derringer can blow an awful big hole in a man.
4: That's an old trick.
1: Yeah, and you fell for it. Come on, get up.
2: Thanks, Chuck. That was good thinking.
1: Yeah, don't thank me, Fancy Pants. I just didn't want nobody else to have the pleasure of gunning you. I'm going to marry this girl, you hear?
3: Oh, Chuck, I do.
1: Now, stop hanging on me. I got man's business to take care of here. Got to get the guns. And then you're getting out of this town, Paladin. You hear?
2: Every word. Every word.

0: Is it all there?
1: $943.
0: Then you can take it all back to your uncle.
1: Honorable uncle will thank you for returning money on chess set. Oh, maybe he even give you chess set personally for payment.
0: If he offers, tell him I accept. And tell him after this to keep his money in a bank.
1: Oh, yes, sir. I tell him.
0: Good. Then it's finished.
1: Yes, sir. Mr. Paladin.
0: What?
1: You look fat.
0: Fat?
1: Fat.
0: Well, I'll tell you, hey boy, this was the most nutritious trip I ever took. Today, few people realize that there's a woman behind the throne of England who wields immense power. Her influence resulted in the marriage of Queen Elizabeth to Philip. Her decisive voice abruptly ended the romance between Princess Margaret and Commoner Peter Townsend. Her skillful strategy prevented the greatest court scandal since Edward's abdication. Who is this woman? Marina, the beautiful, brilliant Duchess of Kent. Now, for the first time, you can read her intimate, fascinating life story in the May issue of McCall's magazine. Also in May McCall's, find out the truth about the private life problems that are bothering Bing Crosby and his boys. And read the most complete, detailed guide ever written on Florida versus California. All the facts that can help you decide between the two states as places to live, work, retire, or vacation. 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

Have Gun, Will Travel. 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Hugh Douglas speaking. 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

You own one of the largest ranches in California. The most cattle, the best land, and the toughest riders. But I'll tell you something, Mr. Crown. The little mission of San Sebastian is going to defeat you.

0: have gun, will travel. Starring Mr. John Daner as Paladin. San Francisco, 1875. The Carlton Hotel, headquarters of a man called Paladin.
1: Oh, Mr. Paladin.
2: Morning, hey boy.
1: Oh, hope I don't spoil breakfast, Punty.
2: No.
1: Telegram came for you just now.
2: Thank you.
1: Eat breakfast in dining room, most unusual for you. A rare occasion.
2: Hey boy, who's that young lady over there sitting alone at the table next to the window?
1: That young lady checked in 2 days ago. Suite 212.
2: Alone?
1: Alone.
2: Mm-hmm. Charming.
1: Are you up on telegram?
2: Oh, yes. Hey, boy. Why don't you ask the young lady if I might join her for a cup of coffee? She must be lonely.
1: Oh, so early in the morning. Oh, yes, sir. Rush telegram. What happened? Make social engagement.
2: Wait a minute, hey, boy.
1: Oh, now what happened?
2: I've changed my mind. This telegram's from Mr. Ian Crown in San Sebastian, California. He offers a rather large sum of money. Would you send him a wire, please?
1: Have a gun, will travel.
2: Yes. I'll be leaving on the next stage.
1: What about poor, charming, lonely young lady?
2: They'll have to wait until I return. Unfortunately, business comes first.
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2: The stage ride down the Camino Real brought me at last to San Sebastian, one of the mission towns established 100 years ago by the followers of Junipero Serra. I knew this country well, its low green valleys and crisp ocean air. I did not know Ian Crown. I inquired at the stage office.
4: Yes, sir. What can I do for you?
2: How far is it to the Crown Ranch?
4: Ian Crown's place?
2: Yes.
4: A little past a mile southeast of here. Head right on out the main road, then take the fork to the left just before you get to the mission.
2: Any place I can rent a horse around here?
4: Well, livery stable just across the street, mister. Can't miss it. It's the only building on that side.
2: Thanks. Yes?
5: Would you give something for the mission?
2: Something for the mission?
5: Please, you give money?
2: A donation?
5: Si, please, a donation.
2: Well, I think we can manage that. I should have a dollar in my wallet.
5: Oh, senor, you are very rich. So much money.
2: Si, now. Yeah, here we are. Hey, you come back here. You little thief.
4: What happened, mister?
2: Well, a boy stole my wallet.
4: Pedro?
2: You know him?
4: Yeah, that was Pedro from the mission.
2: He asked me for a donation, and when I offered him a dollar, he grabbed my wallet and ran off.
4: That doesn't seem like Pedro. He's a good boy.
2: Yeah, he's got a good wallet. Did you say he's from the mission?
4: That's right. He lives there.
2: I hadn't planned on it, but I think I'll pay this mission a visit. I figured that if Crown had waited for me to travel all the way from San Francisco, A few more hours' delay wouldn't hurt, and I wanted my wallet back. It wasn't bulging with money, but there were papers I couldn't replace. At the mission of San Sebastian, a Franciscan monk met me, introducing himself as Father Bartolome. As we walked through the cool, flower-filled courtyard of the lovely old mission, I told the priest about Pedro and what had happened. He invited me to his study.
6: Won't you be seated, Senor Paladin?
2: Thank you.
6: I'm so very sorry about all this. How much money did you have in your wallet?
2: $22 in cash. There was also a banknote for $50.
6: I have exactly $22 on my desk. They are undoubtedly yours. Pedro brought it to me less than 30 minutes ago. He was somewhat out of breath and quite nervous. Your story explains his actions. Here you are, Senor Paladin.
2: Thank you, Father. I don't suppose he said anything about the wallet.
6: No, Senor.
2: Do you think he still has it?
6: Perhaps he can answer that question himself. Will you excuse me, Senor Paladin? Pedro.
5: Si, Padre.
6: Would you come in here, please? Hey, Pedro, you know why this man is here.
5: Si, Padre.
6: Is it not true that you took his wallet and ran away?
5: Si.
6: Si. That was very wrong, Pedro.
5: Si, Padre.
6: Why would you do this?
5: I'm sorry, Padre, but there was so much money. I had to take it for San Sebastian. It was wrong, Padre. I know it was wrong.
6: Hey, and where is the wallet now, my son?
5: In the stable.
6: Please get it and bring it back to this room.
5: Si, Padre.
2: Father, I'm sorry this has happened. I hope you won't find it necessary to be too severe with the boy.
6: No, Senor. He has learned his lesson already.
2: Why does Pedro beg for donations for this mission? It's by far the best preserved and the most beautiful of all the missions I've seen.
6: Oh, si, Senor. San Sebastian is a diamond of all missions, thanks to Senor Crown.
2: Ian Crown?
6: Si. You know him?
2: No, we haven't met, but I was on my way to his ranch when this happened. But what is his connection with this mission?
6: Well, Senor, several years ago, before California became a part of the United States, the Mexican government sold the missions to raise defense funds for their treasury. It was then that Senor Crown became the owner of San Sebastian.
2: You mean Crown bought the mission from the Mexican government?
6: Si, Senor.
2: Uh-huh.
6: While most of the others wasted to ruins, this mission prospered under the skilled management of Senor Crown. But then, when President Lincoln signed a bill giving the missions back to the church, Senor Crown was forced to relinquish this mission and the land around it.
2: He was paid for the land, wasn't he?
6: Oh, si, Senor. But he was not in sympathy with the price. To compensate for the additional payment he felt was due to him, he took the statue of our patron saint, San Sebastian, from its rightful place in this mission. He is now in his home, and he refuses to return it to us.
2: Do you think he'll ever give the statue back to the mission?
6: No, Senor. Not unless we pay him for it.
2: How much does he want?
6: $2,000. An impossible sum. It would take many years to accumulate that much money.
2: And that's why Pedro begs for donations.
6: Our people are most anxious to have the statue returned.
2: Well, certainly. How much money have you collected, Father?
6: Senor Paladin, this is not a rich parish. In 10 years, we have secured only $985. Come in.
5: I have brought the wallet, Padre.
6: Bueno. Give it to Senor Paladin.
5: Senor.
2: Thank you, Pedro.
5: I'm sorry, Senor. Please forgive me.
6: Senor Paladin, please check your wallet for the banknote you mentioned.
2: It's here, Father. Everything's here. Pedro.
5: Si, Senor.
2: At the stage office, I was going to give you a donation. You remember?
5: Si.
2: Would you accept this $5 gold piece for the statue of San Sebastian?
5: Oh, si, Senor. Gracias. Gracias.

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Pepsi, you know, is the favorite of the smart and young at heart.

0: Have you tried a Pepsi lately? The green rolling acres that surrounded the Crown Ranch were covered with giant oaks and thousands of Black Angus cattle. And a mile beyond the main gate, on a tree-studded knoll, sat the house of Ian Crown, imposing, rich, almost feudal. From my talk with Father Bartolome, I had pictured Crown as the typical elderly, austere rancher. Instead, I found a cordial man who was having more than a share of trouble with an outlaw, Sancho Fernandez.
1: No, during the last 3 months, he's robbed two of my payroll shipments. He's run off near 300 head of prime beef. Now, he's got to be stopped, Paladin. I'm depending on you to bring him in.
0: I've never heard this Fernandez before. Does he confine his activities to this part of the country?
1: Strictly to my range.
0: To your range?
1: Yeah.
0: Hasn't he been plaguing the other ranchers?
1: No, just me.
0: Why has he singled you out?
1: Well, his brother used to work for me. He was killed in an accident during a cattle drive. Fernandez thinks I'm responsible. But I'm not. A man was thrown from his saddle. It was an accident.
0: I see.
1: Here, let me fill your glass.
0: Huh? Oh, yes. Thank you very much. That's excellent wine.
1: Yeah, thank you. We make it ourselves. Grapes come from my own vineyard.
0: You must be proud of this ranch, Mr. Crown. It's one of the finest spreads I've seen.
1: Yeah. Taking a lot of years, a lot of hard work to make it what it is. I'm not going to let an old renegade like Fernandez start nipping away at it. Well, what do you say, Paladin?
0: I say yes, Mr. Crown. I'll take the job.
1: For the $1,000?
0: Right.
1: Well, that's good. That's good. All right. What are your plans?
0: I don't know yet. It'll take me a few days to learn what I need.
1: Oh, of course.
0: This statue, Mr. Crown, I've been admiring it.
1: Well, that's San Sebastian, Mr. Paladin. It's beautiful, isn't it?
0: Yeah. I was talking to Father Bartolome at the mission this afternoon.
1: Oh, I see. Suppose he told you what a heathen I am, because I won't give him back your statue.
0: We didn't discuss your personal
1: faith. I'll give that statue back when I get the money that's... Men!
2: Mr. Crown.
1: Oh, what is it, Carl?
2: Fernandez. He stopped the stage and took the payroll
1: money. Oh. Anybody hurt?
2: No, he made us get out of the stage, took the money from me, and then stampeded the horses.
1: And that's the third time. Oh, Paladin, this is my foreman, Carl Stocker.
0: How do you do?
2: How are you?
1: Carl here's bringing the payroll money from the bank in Coldwater.
0: Where did it happen?
2: About 3 miles before we got into San Sebastian. We had a walk into town.
0: And he's had plenty of time to hide out. Mr. Crown, you'll be needing more money from the bank to meet the payroll.
1: That's right.
0: I'll go up to Coldwater tomorrow and bring it back. Now, you let everybody know I'll be returning alone, on horseback. I had concealed the payroll money under my shirt and was on the trail back from Coldwater. A mile out of San Sebastian, there was still no sign of Sancho Fernandez. But it didn't disappoint me.
3: Stop, senor! My rifle is pointed directly between your shoulders. It would be a mistake to turn around.
0: I believe you.
3: Now, drop your gun belt to the ground. Dismount and stand with your back to me. You have some money for Senor Crown. Where is it?
0: You're well informed.
3: Money. Where is it?
0: In my shirt.
3: With a gun, no doubt. Do not move. Turn around. Now, senor, drop the money to the ground. Careful. Now you may turn around and take a few steps away. That will be far enough. Now, you will not be needing your horse. Arre, arre! Now, just stand steady, senor. It's not too long a walk to the rancho. Give my regards to Senor Crown.
0: Sancho, there's a derringer pointing at your back. Drop your rifle. You won't get far with a hole in your back, Senor Fernandez.
4: 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With these boys whooping it up as you move about the house, one thing that's out the window with the dust is boredom. 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
0: Sancho left an easy trail to follow through the yellow wheat fields. He had managed to stay on his horse, but he had lost a lot of blood along the way. His trail led to the mission at San Sebastian.
5: Aeristam sanctum untionum indulgea tibi dominus quidquid deliguisti. Amen.
6: Senor Paladin.
0: The Padres told me Fernandez was here.
6: See? He is dead. Let us go to my study. Why do you ask for Sancho Fernandez?
0: In Crown hired me to bring him in.
6: Are you responsible for this?
0: We had a gunfight a mile or so out of town. He robbed me of some money I was delivering to Crown. I followed him here.
6: He was almost dead when he arrived. He asked for sanctuary.
0: Did he have the money on him?
6: Si, senor. He told me that he wanted to donate it for the statue of San Sebastian.
0: But that money belongs to Crown.
6: I suspected that, for we are aware of Sancho's hatred for Senor Crown. I sent Pedro to the ranch to bring Senor Crown here.
0: Father, I just want you to know that it was unavoidable. Under the circumstances, I had to shoot Sancho.
6: Oh, si, senor. It was bound to happen. Sancho has been misguided since the death of his brother. Senor Crown, come in.
1: Hello, Father. Paladin, I didn't know you was here. Pedro told me Sancho was wounded. Where is he?
0: He's dead.
1: How'd it happen?
0: Gunfight. He ambushed me on the trail back a ways, ran my horse off and took the money. We exchanged shots. His horse brought him here.
6: Senor Crown, I believe this belongs to you.
0: That's the payroll money, Crown.
1: Yeah. Well, thank you, Father. Sorry you had to get mixed up in my private affairs. Well, let's go on back to the ranch, Paladin.
0: No, I think I'll stay here, Mr. Crown. I want to take the next stage back to San Francisco.
1: Well, we've got a little business to finish up.
0: Yeah, I know. You owe me a check for $1,000.
1: That's right.
0: Well, I want you to turn my fee over to the mission.
1: To what?
0: And Father Bartolome, you told me you had $985 in the savings fund for the statue.
6: Well, no, senor, there are $990. You gave Pedro $5, remember?
0: I remember. Well, here. I'd also like to donate this $10. This should bring your savings to an even $1,000. Give it to Mr. Crown.
1: What are you doing, Paladin?
0: $1,000 Father has accumulated these past 10 years along with my fee. Totals $2,000, Mr. Crown. You should be able to return the statue of San Sebastian to the mission in time for Mass this Sunday.

Our American youths are flabby, out of condition physically and mentally. That's a strong statement, isn't it? But an organization called the President's Council on Youth Fitness, brought into being in 1956, was created because of evidence indicating that in this era of technology and science, the fitness of our young men and women has become a matter of increasing concern. This week, Youth Fitness Week emphasizes that human resiliency springs from mental, emotional, and spiritual, as well as physical elements. We should, all of us, take a close look at our community to make sure it is providing youth with the social, educational, and athletic facilities they need to develop into strong, full-rounded individuals. The mental aspect of fitness requires a sound, solid education. If you're a parent of teenagers, be sure they remain in high school through their senior year. If you're a high school student, remember that diploma is much more than just a piece of paper. Stay in school and graduate.

Have Gun, Will Travel. Created by Herb Meadow and Sam Rolfe, is produced and directed by Norman McDonnell, and stars John Daner as Paladin, with Ben Wright as Hayboy. Tonight's story was written by Albert Alley and adapted for radio by Frank Michael. Featured in the cast were Lawrence Dobkin, Don Diamond, James Nusser, Richard Beals, and Perry Cook. Hugh Douglas speaking. Join us again next week for Have Gun, Will Travel.

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You can't get into this mine, we can't get out. It's just a question of the lack of water and who is forced to give up first.

0: have gun, will travel. Starring Mr. John Daner as Paladin. San Francisco, 1875. The Carlton Hotel, headquarters of a man called Paladin.
1: Oh, Mr. Paladin, I have a note.
2: No, not just now, hey boy, later.
1: But, Mr. Paladin, note most important.
2: Quiet, or I'll kill you.
1: Oh, he's pretty grumpy today.
2: Hey boy, over at the writing desk over there, amber hair, green eyes, and the, go ask the clerk her name, quickly.
1: Her name, Annette Vargas.
2: Annette Vargas?
1: Yes.
2: It's French. But of course, she had to be French. Is she stopping here?
1: Yes.
2: Good. Alone?
1: Alone.
2: Excellent. Now, I want you to find the freshest, reddest roses in San Francisco, hey boy. And you, attach this card and take them to her suite.
1: Oh, yes, sir.
2: To Mademoiselle Annette from Paladin. Shall we say 8 o'clock for dinner? Sound all right?
1: Oh, fine. You take his message now?
2: Yes. What is it, hey boy? Who's it from?
1: Mademoiselle Annette.
2: The what?
1: She said to give it to you.
2: Mr. Paladin, could we have a quiet dinner in my suite this evening and discuss a mutual friend? Mademoiselle Annette Vargas.
1: Yes, sir. Can you do that?
2: I can do that.

0: This is Frank Knight speaking for Longines, the world's most honored watch. Some time ago, we published a series of advertisements called The Adventures of Longines. It told how Longines watches helped the pioneer aviators. How Longines was first to circle the globe with Wiley Post, first to fly over the North and South Poles with Admiral Byrd. 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
1: The dinner was set for 11 o'clock, late, but Mademoiselle Annette Vargas was appearing in a Continental Review at the Arcadia Music Hall. I attended the performance. On stage, she looked even more radiant than in the hotel lobby, and in the doorway of her suite, more engaging than any woman had a right to appear.
2: You are Monsieur Paladin?
1: At your service, Mademoiselle Annette.
2: Oh, please come in, monsieur.
1: Thank you.
2: And do not be formal with me. I have been in the United States now for nearly 3 years, and I have grown to love what people do with the English language, especially here in the West, and I like it a great deal. Champagne?
1: I'm overwhelmed, mademoiselle.
2: Oh, you are not at all. You are wondering if I am playing some kind of a game with you. I am not, monsieur. There. Good health.
1: How about santé?
2: I said I wanted to speak to you of a mutual friend. He told me of you. He said I would find you a firm, kindly man to be depended upon.
1: Who is he, mademoiselle?
2: Monsieur Lady Kane.
1: Lady Kane?
2: Oui. A lonely old man, Monsieur Paladin. You knew of his death?
1: Yes, I did. But how did you know him? Where did you meet him?
2: He came to see me backstage at the theater one night in Chicago. He'd watched 35 performances in a row and finally mustered up courage enough to come backstage and tell me that he liked me.
1: Sounds like Leadhead. Hmm. Then what?
2: Well, we dined. It was an enchanting evening. He'd said things to me like, you're so pretty, you make me want to yell. He talked of the sand and the sage, and the searching and the looking. Hard, hard years before he finally became rich. And then he was old. And then he was lonely.
1: And then he met you.
2: Yes. He met me. And that was the day before he died. He left me this. Please, read it.
1: To Miss Annette Vargas, who has been a wonderful friend, I leave my entire share of the Rimrock mine.
2: Poor, poor darling. I cannot accept it, of course.
1: Why not?
2: We must have a family somewhere.
1: He was alone in the world, Annette. Oh. Had been all his life. No, he meant it for you. You take it. Keep it. I know what he felt.
2: Oh, but it is too much. I simply can't... Oh, excuse me. Yes?
3: Oh, you Annette Vargas?
2: Yes.
3: My name is Vance Crawford, and I'd like to talk to you about Letty Kane.
2: Oh, well, of course. Come in.
3: Yeah.
2: This is Monsieur Paladin.
3: Oh.
2: Also a friend of Monsieur Kane's.
3: Paladin?
1: How do you do?
3: Look, I'll be brief. Now, Letty found that mine, but I put up the cash to develop it. We were partners. I received a letter from him, apparently written the night before he died, and he stated that he just made out a will, leaving you his share of the Rimrock mine.
2: Yes. Monsieur Paladin and I was
3: well,
2: just...
3: I'll give you $1,000 for it, cash.
2: $1,000?
1: Isn't that pretty cheap for a property worth a quarter of a million?
3: Paladin, look, I don't know who you are or what you do, but I'll tell you this. A probate judge will laugh that will out of court. Now, it's easy to see what she is. And guess what happened? She made a fool out of him. She probably picked him up in a saloon, got him drunk, all the rest of it.
2: Crawford, please leave.
3: Look, the estate's going to be settled when the circuit judge stops in Rimrock next week, and you don't have a chance of collecting. Now, how about that $1,000 right now?
1: The lady asked you to leave.
3: Better ladies than you have got a lot less than $1,000 for one night's work.
1: Now, Miss Vargas, what can I do to help?

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4: If you will carry the gun, I will be delighted to travel. That is the way Mademoiselle Annette Vargas stated the matter. And that is the way the matter was handled. We took the stage into Rimrock, rented a buckboard at the hotel, and drove out to inspect the Rimrock mine.
5: Yes. Yes.
4: Hmm?
5: Yes.
4: Yes, what?
5: He told me it was barren, and it is. But in a beautiful way. Leddy would have said purty. He used that word a great deal. It's purty when the sand and the sage change color. When the clouds chase over them. You want to tell the whole world about it. Only there's nobody there. Nobody to see what you see. Feel what you feel. And it ain't pretty no more. Poor dear lady.
4: Let me help you down.
5: Thank you.
4: So, how's it feel to be a lady of property?
5: Is this all there is to it? This hole in the ground?
4: They've only started to develop this mine in the last year, but there's $500,000 in that hole in the ground.
5: Oh, why aren't people working here?
4: I've been wondering that myself. Down.
5: Who is it?
4: That explains why there isn't anyone around. Witnesses would be embarrassing.
5: Witnesses to what?
4: Witnesses to your death. Come on.
5: Oh, where?
4: The mine shaft. Careful now. Keep your head down. We're safe here. You all right?
5: Yes. Yes, I think so.
4: Three of them. But they can't reach us back here.
5: But you have a gun, too. Why cannot you shoot them back?
4: It'd be a waste of lead. They're using rifles. That gives them twice the range on me.
5: Who are they?
4: That's a good question. Who are you?
6: Friends of the rifle owner.
4: What do you want?
6: We want her.
4: Come and get her.
6: No hurry. I'm not going anywhere. Neither are you.
4: Well, that's it. They can't get in. We can't get out.
5: What time do you think it is?
4: I don't know. It must be close to midnight.
5: Monsieur, what is that?
4: Coyote. Oh. Full moon always bothers them.
5: Is there no other way out of the mine?
4: A few air shafts. Too small to climb through.
5: What can they possibly gain keeping us here?
4: Time. Leadhead's estate is due to be settled in court first thing tomorrow.
5: Oh, I see. And if I do not show up with the will, it will all go to that man, Crawford.
4: That's right.
5: We must get past them. Get out of here.
4: Well, you stay where you are, Annette. They'll just shoot us down running.
5: What can we do?
4: Come here. All right, now here. Take my gun and my hat. Now, you see the man down there with a rifle?
5: Oui.
4: You crawl straight for him.
5: But he will shoot at me.
4: No, he'll shoot at my hat. on this stick and let him. And while he's watching you, I'll try to circle around behind him.
5: I see. I go.
4: Be careful. As soon as he's seen you, I'll start around.
6: Get back in your cave, Michael. Looks like it's going to be a long night. I'm going to blow your head clean off next time, mister.
4: Nice and still, or I'll blow a hole in your back.
0: How'd you get out of there?
4: Right now. You call your men. Tell them you're leaving. You'll be back in a couple of hours. Call them.
6: Shorty? Joe? I'm cutting out. I'll be back later. A couple hours.
4: Tell them to stay on guard.
6: You two stay on guard.
7: Hey, what's Andy?
4: You have to see Crawford.
6: I gotta talk to boss. Do what I tell you, hear?
4: That was perfect. Now to show my appreciation. Mademoiselle Annette?
8: Oui, monsieur. It is now safe?
4: It is now safe.

0: Sociable, up-to-date, debonair.
1: What's this, a new word game?
0: No, I'm just mentioning the qualities that people admire in other people.
1: Oh, I see. If you're sociable, up-to-date, and what was that other word, debonair?
0: Yes, debonair. But listen to it this way.

0: see.
1: Notice how many of your friends are serving Pepsi-Cola these days. 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
0: Be sociable. Serve Pepsi.
2: The saloon in Rim Rock was set up as a court, with a small table at one end for the judge. He was a flinty-faced man in his late 60s. The room was crowded with miners and prospectors.
3: Order! All right, now, let's come to order. First order of business before this court is settling the estate of Leadhead Kane. All interested parties present?
4: I believe I'm the only interested party, Judge. The name of Crawford, Mr. Kane's partner.
3: Well, I don't see that there's anything to settle. Leadhead didn't leave any heirs, so I guess...
2: Just a minute, Your Honor. Please, Your Honor, before you rule on this case, I'd like to be heard.
3: Oh, who are you?
2: My name is Paladin. I represent Annette Vargas, who is entitled to Leadhead Kane's estate by virtue of this document. Leadhead's last will and testament.
3: Well, let me see that thing.
4: Oh, that's a fraud, Judge. That will don't mean a thing.
3: You just can't come in here with a piece of paper and
2: say... It's been properly witnessed.
4: Well, all right, Leadhead did write it, but he was tricked. Now, you all knew Leadhead. How many of you ever heard him talk about Annette Vargas? Any of you? Of course not. Only knew her one night. Judge, this here Mademoiselle Vargas, just a cheap entertainer, caught Leadhead in a trap. Which is why I say this here will should be thrown out, Judge.
3: Well, can't be too much argument with that. I hereby declare...
2: Just a minute, Your Honor. Aren't you going to hear my side?
3: I can't see that you got one.
2: I assure you I do, Your Honor.
3: All right, but make it short.
2: The question to be decided here is, was Leadhead coerced or even seduced into making this will?
3: And it's up to you to answer that question to my satisfaction.
2: I'll be glad to try, Your Honor, but to a jury.
3: Well, this is no criminal case.
2: I believe it is. Because if Mr. Crawford's charges are true, then Mademoiselle Annette is really guilty of extortion. And so am I. And extortion is a criminal offense.
3: Are you willing to stand on that? If a jury finds against you, you'll admit extortion?
2: I will.
3: You go to jail. You and that Miss Vargas, too.
2: I realize that, too.
3: All right. It'll take a while to pick a jury.
2: Well, it doesn't have to be a full panel, Your Honor. Any six men or four men.
3: All right, you.
4: Hey, Judge.
3: You over there, and you at the bar.
4: Just a minute, Judge. I don't know that this here's legal.
2: I've never seen these men in my life.
3: It's his neck. All right, come up here, all right. Now, sit down there and listen sharp. All right, go ahead, Mr. Paladin.
2: And gentlemen, I don't know anything about you. But in each one of you, I see something of Leadhead Kane. It's in your eyes. Loneliness. That look was in Leadhead's eyes, too. Now, he struck it rich. He could buy anything in the world except what he really wanted. Affection, understanding, friendship. Then one night he went to a theater, and he saw a pretty girl on the stage. And he went to see her again and again until at last he met her face to face. Like you see her now. Mademoiselle Annette, will you please stand? Now put yourself in his place that night. He had her to laugh with him, to sympathize with him, to listen as he spoke of his loneliness and his despair, and to love him a little bit. Now, gentlemen, I ask each of you to be Leadhead Kane for just 1 second of that night. And then tell me, what would you have done?
5: The same dang thing old Leonard did. Surely appreciated it.
6: You too, Bill. Let's not think of
3: the right.
7: Order.
3: Well, this is highly irregular, but a verdict's a verdict. This will of Leadhead Kane's leaving his share of Rimrock Mine to Annette Vargas is proper and valid.

0: Well, the papers from Rimrock County came through today. There's your mine.
1: Now that I have it, what shall I do with it, monsieur?
0: Let it sit if you wish. It'll be a very nice income for the rest of your life.
1: Well, I have an income for the rest of my life. Ah, those old men. Those wonderful, keen searchers for things in the ground. I will always see their eyes and feel their loneliness.
2: Oh, here are the glasses, Mr. Paladin.
0: Thank you, hey boy. Would you open the wine, please?
2: Oh, yes, sir. Shall I pour?
0: Yes, you pour. So, shall we drink to the mine?
1: No. No, I would like to drink a toast to something else. To Letty.
0: And so would I. To Letty Kane.

You folks who enjoy the action and suspense on Have Gun, Will Travel will want to read the tense, exciting story of Kurt Sumpf in the current issue of Look magazine. Kurt was shot at, his wife beaten by hoodlums, his son viciously taunted by schoolmates, and the town turned its back on Kurt Sumpf and his family. Why? Is it because Sumpf is a Jew in Germany? Were the bullies that attacked him and destroyed his business really just rowdy hoodlums? Or does this signal a new wave of anti-Semitic terror in Germany? Find out in Look magazine. Learn in Look how this brave family fought back. Why did American soldiers come to their aid? How did local and national authorities react to this brutality? Don't miss this chilling, behind-the-scenes story in Look of a man's lonely fight against bigotry and hatred. For a gripping story of heroism and hate, read Hitlerism in 1959, A Jew's Fate in Germany. It's in the latest issue of Look magazine at your newsstands now. Get Look today.

0: have gun, will travel. Starring Mr. John Daner as Paladin. San Francisco, 1875. The Carlton Hotel, headquarters of the man called Paladin.
1: Oh, hey, boy.
2: Oh, yes, Mr. Paladin.
1: Mr. Malone and I are going up to my suite to finish our business. Will you bring up some whiskey and soda, please?
2: Yes, sir, Mr. Paladin, right away.
1: This way, Mr. Malone. $50,000. It's quite a haul.
3: I told you that off the record, Paladin. I haven't let the amount of our loss be known. It'd not only close the bank, it would ruin the town.
1: I'd like to help you, Malone, but you don't give me much to go on. Here we are. Come right in.
3: Thank you.
1: Sit down.
3: Oh, it was a cleverly planned robbery, all right.
1: Five men, you say?
3: Yeah, but when the deputies caught up with them just outside of town, there were only four. In the gunfight that followed, two were killed and two got away.
1: And the fifth?
3: He must have been a ringleader. We figure he ran out on his men with the money.
1: Any idea who it was?
3: I have every reason to believe it was Pappy French.
1: Pappy French?
3: You've heard of him?
1: Yeah. Ever since I've been in the West, but I never believed in him. I always figured he was some sort of a legend.
3: Oh, Pappy French is very real.
1: Did you ever see him?
3: No.
1: Ever know anyone who did?
3: No.
1: And you want me to find him?
3: I want you to find my bank's $50,000.
1: Come in.
2: Your whiskey or soda?
1: Oh, thank you. Hey, boy, I'm leaving in the morning.
2: Oh, where you go this time, Mr. Paladin?
1: I'm going to track down $50,000 and a legend.
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1: Malone filled me in on the information he had, but it wasn't much. I had only a general direction and a cold trail. I wasted the first 2 days on a false

0: lead, but shortly after dawn of the third day, I picked up some tracks that led through timber and on into hill country. By noon, I began to think I was wrong again, and then I heard a single shot. I worked my way forward and stopped suddenly at the edge of a clearing. The man was sprawled awkwardly on the ground, his right leg crumpled under him.
1: I suppose you give me a hand up, huh?
0: Suppose you put that gun away.
1: Well, all right. Oh, come on. Come on, help me.
0: What was the shot I heard?
1: Oh, my horse. I couldn't stand it no longer, watching the critter suffer. Stumbled he did and come to grief. Throwed me. Well, how about that hand up?
0: I'm afraid you came to grief, too. Looks like you've got a broken leg.
1: Oh, you a doctor?
0: No.
1: And how you know it's broke? Well, come on.
0: All right. Give me your hand.
1: All right. Take it easy. Oh, wait. Now, hold on. Oh, just let me catch my breath. We'll try again. All right, now. No. Put me down. Oh.
0: Maybe you better let me take a look at your leg.
1: You know something about setting bones?
0: Enough to get you to a doctor.
1: I don't want a doctor. But if you know how, go ahead. You fix it.
0: Well, I'll have to find something to use for splints. It'll hurt.
1: Oh, ain't nobody man enough to do a thing old Pappy can't take.
0: And you're Pappy French.
1: Maybe I am, maybe I ain't. What's it to you?
0: Let's get you fixed up first. We can talk later.
1: I guess I passed out.
0: I guess you did.
1: That's a right nice job, mister. Good as any doctor could do. I reckon it'll get me where I want to go.
0: Where's that?
1: Well, I didn't ask you your business, did I?
0: Well, I don't think you'll get very far on that leg.
1: Oh, I don't aim to be walking. I aim to borrow your horse. Hope you got no objections, because if you do,
0: this what you're looking for?
1: Now, how'd you get my gun? How'd you get it?
0: I only agreed to fix your leg. Nothing more.
1: Say, mister, you're pretty slick. Yes, sir, I like you. Hey, listen here. You help me to get where I'm going, and I'll cut you in.
0: You'll cut me in on what?
1: A satchel with $50,000 in it. What would you say if I cut you in for, maybe 10% of that?
0: Well, it'd depend on whose money it was.
1: It'd be your money after I give it to you. What do you want to ask me any fool questions for?
0: I'd like to know what the prospects are before I drop my present job.
1: Oh, what job's that?
0: To recover some money robbed from a bank in Merced last week.
1: Oh, is that so?
0: $50,000, to be exact.
1: Well, now, ain't that a remarkable coincidence?
0: You gonna lead me to it?
1: I reckon I ain't got much choice. Have I?
0: No, not much.
1: Come to think on it, you ain't too good off yourself.

0: dollars during sicknesses.
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5: The way Pappy pointed out led into rough mountain country. The going was slow and difficult. I walked, leading the horse, while the old man hung in the saddle, gritting his teeth against the pain.
6: Paladin.
5: Yeah?
6: It might be a notion to stop and rest a bit. There's
5: not much cover here, in case anyone's looking for you.
6: Oh, who'd be looking for me? Excepting you.
5: You ran out on your partners on that bank job, didn't you?
6: Well,
5: you took the money and left them to fight it out with the deputies.
6: All right, what if I did? I figured they was young enough to make themselves another stake. For me, it was my one last chance.
5: That's one way to look at it.
6: Oh, they probably all got killed anyway.
5: Two of them got away.
6: Say, is that so? Two of them, huh?
5: They're probably mighty anxious to find out what their leader did with all that money.
6: Well, was one of them a kid named Morley, a young punk with a two-hair mustache?
5: Morley? Yeah, the other one they called Bull.
6: Bull? Oh, he don't count, but that Morley. He always did want to carve himself a reputation out of my hide. Well, come on, let's move.
5: All right. There's no telling how close your friends might be.
6: Friends? Mister, 40 years I've been at odds with the law. I rode with many a man in that time, but you can't show me one I ever called friend.
5: Quite a record. I suppose you're proud of it.
6: Oh, lead the horse and quit preaching over me. I ain't dead yet. Cold grub.
5: No, we can't take a chance on a fire. Unless you'd like to have Morley in to dine with us.
6: Paladin, what if I offer you half the money?
5: That money's going back to the bank.
6: Now, supposing I change my mind about showing you where the money's hid.
5: You could do that.
6: Well, all right, that's just what I'm going to do. Take me in, have them lock me up, I don't care.
5: You mean it?
6: Yes, sir. The man who hired you ain't ever going to see his money again.
5: You finished with that plate?
6: Yeah, here. Whoa, what you doing?
5: Getting my gear together.
6: Where are you going?
5: Well, I'm not making any money sitting here looking at you. Might as well go back to town and get a good night's sleep in a hotel bed.
6: What about me?
5: I'll send some people for you in the morning. I'll tell them to bring both a stretcher and a shovel, depending on who finds you first, they or Morley.
6: Paladin,
5: you like me to make a fire before I go?
6: No.
5: It gets pretty cold up here at night.
6: Well, I don't want no fire.
5: Suit yourself. Good night, Pappy.
6: Paladin. Paladin.
5: Yeah?
6: All right, you win.
5: How's that?
6: You win. I'll take you there in the morning.
5: Just make up your mind, Pappy. One way or another, I'd like to get some sleep.
6: I still think you want it all for yourself, the whole 50,000.
5: Well, that's always a possibility.
6: No, I've seen lots of men talk big before they had temptation laying right in front of them. They sang a different tune then.
5: You may have a point there, Pappy. Good night.
6: Hey, ain't we going to share stand and watch?
5: Expecting company?
6: Oh, that Morley kid can track like an Indian.
5: Well, wake me when you get tired. I don't think it'll bother us until we got the money.
6: You expect me to stand watch without a gun?
5: Oh, here. Your gun.
6: Oh,
5: Don't go shooting at shadows now. That's the quickest way to attract visitors.
6: Listen, Sonny, I've camped out once or twice before in my life.
5: Sure, sure. Good night, Pappy.
6: You think I need you, don't you? Pappy French don't need no man's charity. Paladin. Hey, Paladin.
5: Hmm?
6: Can you figure one good reason why I don't shoot you in the back?
5: 5 good reasons, Pappy. The bullets. They're here, in my saddlebag.
6: What? That's a rotten way to treat a man.
5: Just before I fell asleep, I took a long look at Pappy French, sitting alone, swinging an empty gun on the ghosts and torments of 40 years. I couldn't help him. I wished I could. Then I was awakened by a sound from out in the darkness, and I knew we had more than ghosts to think about. Hey, Pappy. Pappy!
6: What's that? Oh, I reckon I must have dozed off.
5: Fine guard you are. Listen.
6: Paladin, give me my bullets. Right,
5: take it easy, Pappy.
6: Hey, they've rode off. Now, what do you make of that?
5: Well, they have us staked out now. Probably figure we won't start till sunup.
6: Oh, and then they aim to trail us to the money and then move in on us. Why let them do the choosing? Let's go after them.
5: Until we get the money, I'm not taking any chances on you getting shot.
6: You know, Paladin, you're a man of sound reasoning. I figure maybe you listen to a deal yet.
5: Feel able to travel yet, Pappy?
6: Yes, of course I do.
5: I'll bring the horse up.
6: Hey, Paladin! Paladin! Would you let me keep 10,000 of it? That and a day's head start to the border?
5: You don't give up easy, do you, Pappy?
6: No, I don't. Might be something for you to keep in mind.

When friends drop in, let your hospitality show you're sociable in the modern manner. Pepsi, you know, is the favorite of the smart and young at heart.

0: Have you tried a Pepsi lately?
1: Paladin?
2: Yeah?
1: Look behind. That dust just over the far draw.
2: Yeah, they're gaining on us.
1: Why put off the job we gotta do with them fellas?
2: My job is to get that money.
1: Yeah, but this here's a good place for an ambush. Come on, give me my cartridges. We'll wait for them.
2: Pappy, we aren't shooting anyone in cold blood.
1: Oh, what's the matter with you, boy?
2: You've lived by your rules, Pappy. I'll live by mine.
1: A man does what he's driven to do. You can't escape your fate no more than you can pick your father.
2: You really believe that, huh?
1: I believe in making the best of a bad job. 40 years of it. Not a scar on my body, not a slash, not a bullet hole. And dang few days were spent behind bars. No, sir. Pappy French lived high on the hog.
2: That's an impressive statement, Pappy. What have you got to show for it?
1: $42 and a handful of jingling silver.
2: Comes to just a little better than $1 a year.
1: Yeah, that's how it figures, don't it? All right, hold up a minute. Now, you see the boulder on that ledge up yonder?
2: Yeah.
1: Under there is $50,000. Chance to live out my years in comfort and respect.
2: That's it, huh?
1: That's it. Well, go on. Go dig it up, Paladin. And if you won't listen to reason, as soon as I get a chance, I'm going to fight you for it.
0: That boulder was heavy, and I was working against time. The men on our trail were closing the distance between us fast.
2: Hey, Pappy, how did you ever move this boulder?
1: The deputies was close on me. Oh, there's lots of strength in a desperate man. There you are. Now, it's buried shallow. Now, once more, Paladin, will you make a deal?
2: No.
1: You gonna take me in?
2: It's all I can do. For your sake, Pappy. I'll never make it alone. Here it is. The satchel.
1: All right, open it. It's pretty, ain't it? Okay, I'll take it now.
2: Pappy, I told you...
1: Bullets ain't in your saddlebag no more, Paladin. They're in this gun.
2: Don't make a mistake, Pappy.
1: You believe me now?
2: That was pretty stupid. We'll have Morley on us in a minute.
1: That's what I'm aiming for. If I can't do business with you, I'll join up with them.
2: The men you double-crossed?
1: Sure. We'll just let bygones be bygones and get back where we started.
2: You think you can do that?
1: And why not?
2: Well, you'll have a chance to find out. They'll be here any minute.
1: Yes, they will. In the meantime, I might as lief have your gun.
0: After he took my gun, Pappy dragged himself to the rim of the ledge and slowly, painfully, leaning against a rock, pulled himself erect. For a moment, I had a glimpse of the man he once must have been as he faced Morley and Bull. They circled to a stop below him.
1: Howdy, boys! Come on up! It's payday! Share and share alike!
3: Double-crossing, old fool.
2: That's
3: too good for you.
2: Pappy. Here, Pappy. Come on, here. Come on, behind this rock. Give me back my gun.
1: All right.
2: Now, you hurt bad.
1: You hear what he called me, old fool?
2: Hey, we don't have much cover here.
1: Don't you know when it's time to cut your losses? Go on, get out, save yourself.
2: We'll get out of this together, Pappy. Well, we won't get out at all.
1: Oh, what's the matter with you, Paladin?
2: Can you handle that gun of yours?
1: Yes, I can. I got a few rounds left. I'm going to crawl out there to the edge and make them count.
2: No, Pappy.
1: Oh,
2: must stay back.
1: Leave me be, Paladin. I got something to do. Darn smart, Alex. Hey, Morley!
2: Pappy.
1: I made him.
2: Pappy.
1: Count, didn't I?
2: Yes, you did. Here, let me
1: in. No, it's no use, Paladin. Leave me be. That dirty-nosed kid made his count, too. Oh, don't matter. I reckon I'm getting old for this game. It's time to rest. Man ought to know when it's time for him to quit. Ain't that right, friend?
2: Yeah. Yeah, I guess that's right. Friend.
4: Oh, Oh, Mr. Paladin, look like you have most exhausting trip. I carry saddlebag for you.
2: Thank you, hey boy.
4: You'll find a $50,000?
2: Yes.
4: Oh, you bring back?
2: Yes, the $50,000 is in the bank where it belongs.
4: You'll find a legend?
2: No. No legend. I found a lonely, tired old man.
4: A lonely, tired old man?
2: That's right.
4: Where is he? You bring him back?
2: No. There was a spot on a hillside where the old man had buried some dreams. I left him there.

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Have Gun, Will Travel. Created by Herb Meadow and Sam Rolfe, is produced and directed by Norman McDonnell and stars John Daner as Paladin, with Ben Wright as Hayboy. Tonight's story was written by Simon Winselberg and adapted for radio by Ann Dowd. Featured in the cast were Joseph Kearns as Pappy French and Harry Bartell as Mr. Malone. This is Hugh Douglas speaking. Join us again next week for Have Gun, Will Travel.

0: have gun, will travel. Starring Mr. John Daner as Paladin. San Francisco, 1875. The Carlton Hotel, headquarters of a man called Paladin.
1: Mr. Paladin, Mr. Paladin.
2: Over here, hey boy.
1: Oh. I have a message for you, Mr. Hey, Mr. Paladin, why are you sitting in that chair facing door to dining room?
2: Go away, hey boy.
1: Well, what's the matter with you old chair, Mr. Paladin? You get a much better view of hotel lobby.
2: Hey boy, be gone.
1: Yes, sir. Whatever you say, Mr. Paladin.
2: Oh, wait, the message.
1: Oh, you say be gone. Hey, boy, be go.
2: The message, hey, boy.
1: I cannot think why you sit in hard chair facing closed door of dining room when old chair give fine view of hotel lobby.
2: Hey, boy, there are some things that are my own business. Now give me the message.
1: Yes, sir. Oh, it's going to drive hey, boy, crazy.
2: John Sutherland. Was very interesting. Very interesting indeed.
1: You send answer to interesting message?
2: Yes.
1: Same old stuff?
2: Yes.
1: Yes, sir. Have gone, will travel.
2: Just go and send it, hey boy.
1: Yes, sir.
2: Well?
1: Mr. Paladin, this chair not good for you. You're all mixed up. Forget to tell hey boy where to send a message.
2: Yeah, I'm sorry. To Mr. John Sutherland, Knob Hill.
1: Yes, sir.
2: Oh, there, there. There she is. There you are, hey boy.
1: Oh. Hey boy, take back all the reckless statements, Mr. Paladin. This is the best chair in hotel.
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2: John Sutherland, ship owner. His estate high on Knob Hill commanded a view of the bay, where never less than two of his sailing vessels lay at anchor. The Sutherland family had brought a great deal of wealth to San Francisco, and to themselves.
4: Yes?
2: Paladin to see Mr. Sutherland.
4: Oh, yes. Father's expecting you, Mr. Paladin. He's in the new building.
2: A new building?
4: Oh, I'm sorry. You've never been here before.
2: No, no.
4: Well, you're a very privileged person, Mr. Paladin.
2: I am?
4: Yes. No one has been allowed in the new building since it was built. We're not even allowed to go near it. But you're to go there immediately.
2: Fine. Is on the grounds?
4: You just follow the path behind you, Mr. Paladin. You can't possibly miss it.
2: Thank you.
4: Mr. Paladin?
2: Yes?
4: I think you should know something. I'm very curious about you.
2: I shall try not to disappoint you, Miss...
4: I'm Elizabeth Sutherland.
2: Miss Sutherland. There had been many stories about John Sutherland. That he'd sailed around the world some 50 times. That he'd married a Chinese princess in his travels. That he'd ridden an elephant hunting tigers in India. That he'd killed 10 men in a fight in the West Indies.
5: But in truth, I actually knew nothing about the man except that he was very powerful, very wealthy, and now that he had a very lovely daughter. Then as I approached the new building, Mr. Sutherland. Mr. Sutherland.
6: Who's there?
5: Paladin.
6: Speak up. Who's there?
5: Paladin.
7: Mr. Paladin, I'm glad you came. Come in.
5: Well, I heard gunfire.
7: Yes. Come in.
5: You are Mr. Sutherland?
7: Yes.
5: Well, may I... Is there anything I can do?
7: Yes. Treat me as you would any man, Mr. Paladin.
5: Of course.
7: I've constructed this room for a specific purpose. I need your help.
5: Burlap. Layer after layer of burlap on the walls.
7: It was my intention that the shots not be heard from the outside.
5: I see. And here, the target that's never been hit.
7: That is why I've sent for you, Mr. Paladin. To teach me to shoot.
5: Teach you?
7: It's worth $5,000 to me.
5: Why?
7: Mr. Paladin, let us understand each other. I'm willing to pay you $5,000 to teach me to shoot, not to ask me why.
5: $5,000. Mr. Sutherland, I have to accept just to find out why it's worth that much to you.
7: Oh, good then. You'll stay at my home as my guest. You'll attend all the social functions of my household as a friend. It shall not be unpleasant for you, sir.
5: Well, thank you.
7: And we shall practice here daily till I can hit a target merely by hearing its position.
5: I'll do the best I can.
7: I'm sure you will. You had heard many things about me, hadn't you, Mr. Paladin?
5: Oh, yes, I had, but not...
7: Not that I've been blind for almost a year. Totally, completely blind.

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3: A blind man had hired me to teach him to shoot. It was slow, but we worked steadily. Mr. Sutherland's determination was such that by the 10th day, he was hitting the target 3 or 4 times out of 15 tries. My first preoccupation was why. Why would a man in his condition go to this trouble? But he would tell me nothing. I learned quite by accident one evening, a few weeks later.
4: Father, there you are.
5: Hello, Elizabeth. Tell me, does she look beautiful tonight, Mr. Paladin?
3: As always. Good evening, Miss Sutherland.
4: You're very formal, Mr. Paladin.
3: Oh, I don't mean to be. It's just that...
4: It's just that you're not a friend of Father's.
5: Elizabeth.
4: Father, there's something you should know about Mr. Paladin. I've been doing a little checking. In fact, I'll tell everybody.
5: Elizabeth, you've had too much champagne.
4: Don't be ridiculous, Father. I'm not a child. Listen to me, everybody. Listen. I've learned something fascinating about our Mr. Paladin. It's wonderful. It's most exciting.
6: What is
4: it? I won't tell till everybody's quiet. Our Mr. Paladin is a gunman.
5: Elizabeth.
4: Mr. Paladin, won't you give us a demonstration?
3: Of what, Miss Sutherland? Good manners?
4: I was thinking of a demonstration with your gun. Do you see that tiny knob on the banister at the head of the staircase?
3: Yes.
4: Could you hit it from here?
3: A good gun handler could.
4: I asked if you could. I've heard you're very good with a gun. Oh, please entertain us, Mr. Paladin. It's not often we have a professional gunman in our midst.
5: Elizabeth, stop this.
4: Oh, no, Father. Do you know what I really think? I think this man is here because of Jamie.
5: Elizabeth, I've listened to all I'm going to from you.
4: Well, that's it, isn't it? I'm right, aren't I?
5: Not another word.
4: Oh, Father, Father.
5: Mr. Paladin, I apologize to you. Now, if you'll excuse me.
7: Elizabeth put on quite a show, didn't she?
3: Oh, Miss Gibson.
7: But we're getting used to it. She's been upset for several weeks now, ever since it happened.
3: Ever since what happened?
7: Ever since Jamie Douglas jilted her.
3: All right, Mr. Sutherland, you ready?
5: Yes.
3: Now, as I let go of each string, the ball will tap the target. So you listen very carefully and shoot as quickly as you can.
5: Yes, yes, yes. Go on, do it.
3: All right. Hey, you got it. Good. Now, again. Again.
5: I didn't hear it very well.
3: Then try again. We'll stop now. You're tiring.
5: No, let me try more.
3: We've been working all day.
5: It's my last day, Paladin.
3: What?
5: Last night I sent a note to Douglas.
3: Douglas? Oh, Jamie Douglas?
5: Yes. Mm-hmm. He's accepted. The duel is tomorrow.
3: Duel? You?
5: You saw Elizabeth last night, Paladin. How she is. I won't have her bearing her shame before our friends any longer. As though she has no one to defend her.
3: You can't fight him in a duel.
5: Elizabeth was sweet, loving, a wonderful person before she met Douglas. I tried to tell her he was no good. He was just a cheap gambler. He was only after money, but she wouldn't listen. Then a wealthy, available young widow came along.
3: Mr. Sutherland, I sympathize with you, but you can't fight a duel.
5: I should at least have tried.
3: I can't talk you out of this?
5: No. Even a blind man must have his self-respect, Mr. Paladin.
3: May I act as your second?
5: I'd be honored, sir.
3: This man, Douglas, you say he's a gambler?
5: Yes, but Paladin, don't meddle in it.
3: No. No, I merely want to meet the sort of person who would shoot at a blind man.

0: Cut, Douglas.
1: No. No more, Paladin. You've cleaned me. $1,500.
0: Well, gentlemen, I guess that's the game, then. That was a good game, Douglas. I enjoyed it.
1: I'm sure you did.
2: How about me, Douglas? You owe me $1,000.
1: I'll pay you.
2: Be sure you do, Douglas. Bad gambling debts can be a bit unpleasant.
1: I said I'll get it. Be here tomorrow afternoon.
2: Just see that you're here.
1: I will be.
0: Douglas. Douglas, I want to talk to you.
1: What do you want to talk to me about?
0: I understand that you're going to meet with Mr. Sutherland tomorrow morning.
1: How do you know Sutherland?
0: I'm his second.
1: Look, Paladin, I don't want to kill the old man, but what can I do? He's forcing it.
0: What are the terms of your duel of honor, Jamie?
1: Back to back, walk 10 paces, turn, cock the gun, and fire. They're his terms, not mine. I don't intend to shoot to kill.
0: You may not, but he does. Douglas, you're a dead man.
1: Against him? I don't think so.
0: I taught him to shoot. The second he hears your gun cock, he'll kill you.
1: But how can he?
0: He will. He'll know where you are by the sound of your gun. Then it'll be too late.
1: Are you serious?
0: Of course, there's a way of avoiding the chance of a lucky shot.
1: How?
0: I've taken $1,500 from you gambling. You owe another man $1,000. I'll pay you $2,000 to shout and fall when he shoots.
1: If he's such a good shot, why are you doing this?
0: Because I don't want him to scar his family name by killing you. $2,000.
1: How can I be sure he won't hit me?
0: He won't. I'll load his gun with powder, no bullet. You fire into the ground. He'll think he's wounded you. He'll have his honor.
1: I'll do it.
0: Tomorrow morning, then?
1: Tomorrow morning. McLaren Park, 6:00. And Paladin, you make sure about the load in his gun. No bullet.
0: No bullet.
3: ...130 people killed by fire at sea. The captain dead, perhaps poisoned. And the chief engineer sat helplessly moaning and wringing his hands. Was there a murderer on board? Now, read in the latest issue of Look magazine the mysterious and incredible story of the ill-fated vessel, the Morro Castle. You folks who enjoy the action and suspense of Have Gun, Will Travel will be particularly fascinated by Look magazine's detailed report of the death of the Morro Castle. Did the chief radio operator deliberately touch off the fire? Or was he really a hero? Were 130 people murdered, and the Morro Castle burned to hide evidence that the captain may have been poisoned? Get the chilling answers in Look. Learn in Look about the one man on the ship who was acclaimed for superhuman devotion to duty, and how he was later imprisoned for the bludgeon murder of two of his neighbors. Find out in Look how it was discovered that there was a pathological fire setter aboard the Morro Castle. Don't miss Fire at Sea in the new issue of Look magazine. It's on your newsstands now. Get Look today.
0: Gentlemen, you know the procedure.
1: Yes, let's get on with it.
0: Back to back. On my count, 10 paces. Turn, cock your pistols, and fire. Ready?
1: Yes, ready.
0: On my count. 1, 2, 3, 4, 5, 6.
1: Paladin, wait.
0: What is it?
1: This pistol, it doesn't balance right. Paladin, is there a bullet in this gun? Paladin, you tricked me. There's no bullet in mine either.
0: All right, then, we'll load them. Both of them.
1: Do it, Paladin. Immediately. No, wait a minute.
4: Load the guns, Paladin.
1: Mr. Sutherland, look, can't
4: Paladin,
1: we...
4: Paladin, load.
1: No. No, I can't go through with this, no!
4: Stop him, Paladin, stop him.
0: Let him go.
5: Father! Oh, Father, are you all right?
4: Elizabeth, What's she doing here, Paladin?
0: I told her to come. I wanted her to see the kind of man she was wasting herself on.
5: Oh, Father, I saw him run. I saw Jamie run. Why, he's afraid of you.
4: Next time I'll have bullets.
5: No, Father. There'll be no next time. I don't think Jamie will be back.
0: Elizabeth's right, Mr. Sutherland. Douglas has run. And your daughter has seen him for the coward he is. I ask you, sir, what more satisfaction could you demand?
4: Perhaps you're right, Paladin. Perhaps you're right.

0: All right, hey boy. Now, where was I?
1: Oh, let me see. Chia was right about here, Mr. Paladin.
0: Yes, that's fine. She is in the dining room.
1: Oh, she in there, all right.
0: You almost finished with her dinner?
1: Yes, working on dessert last time I looked.
0: All right, then. I'll just sit here with the newspaper, and I won't seem too,
1: conspicuous.
0: Conspicuous, hey boy.
1: Yes, sir, that's what I say. You're going to get a good view, all right, Mr. Paladin.
0: Good. And possibly, if you're not standing around grinning like an ape, possibly I can say hello to her as she goes by. And then, after that, we'll...
1: I wouldn't say hello, Mr. Paladin.
0: Oh? Why not, hey boy?
2: And then, my darling, after the opera, we can find dancing.
1: That is why, Mr. Paladin.
0: Yes, of course.
1: Yes, sir. He sat here in your chair while you gone, Mr. Paladin.
0: I understand.
1: Yes, sir. Old chair still got same fine view of lobby, Mr. Paladin.
0: No. Not tonight, hey boy. I feel a little tired.
3: How many times when you're driving along the road do you flick a lighted cigarette butt out the window? Many people do. They figure that the butt will land on the pavement, where it will either burn itself out or be run over and extinguished by the next car that passes. This is what usually happens. But a cigarette sometimes rolls off the road. A gust of wind can carry it into dry underbrush. Then there's trouble. More than one devastating brush or forest fire has been caused by just such carelessness. Don't take a chance on being a firebug. Your car has an ashtray. Please use it. In fact, whenever you're in or near the woods, be extra careful how you use any fire. Remember these simple, effective fire prevention rules. Break all matches in two, then you'll be certain they're not burning. Crush out your cigarette, cigar, and pipe ashes. Don't leave a single spark behind. Keep your campfire under control. Never leave one that's still smoldering. Stir it thoroughly, drown it completely, then repeat the process. Remember, you can prevent forest fires or set them.

Have Gun, Will Travel. Created by Herb Meadow and Sam Rolfe, is produced and directed by Norman McDonald and stars John Daner as Paladin with Ben Wright as Hayboy. Tonight's story was written by Tom Hanley. Featured in the cast were Jack Moyles as John Sutherland, Tracy Roberts as Elizabeth, Sam Edwards as Douglas, and Barbara Eiler as Miss Gibson. This is Hugh Douglas speaking. Join us again next week for Have Gun, Will Travel.

You can stay in this cabin and fight it out, or face the men who are waiting to lynch you. Either way, it's a poor choice.

0: have gun, will travel. Starring Mr. John Daner as Paladin. San Francisco, 1875. The Carlton Hotel, headquarters of the man called Paladin.
1: Good morning, Miss Wong.
2: Oh, Mr. Chang. Good morning.
1: Yes. Please, Miss Wong, at the Carlton Hotel, you speak to me as, hey, boy, everyone does.
2: Oh, yes. I forget. Good morning, hey, boy.
1: Good morning. You did not meet Mr. Paladin before he left.
2: No. The lady in charge was showing me what the new duties would be each morning. He left very early.
1: Oh, yes. But in few days, he'll return. Then I introduce you to my very good friend.
2: Oh, that would be very great pleasure.
1: Oh, yes. No.
2: Something is wrong?
1: Oh, when you make Mr. Paladin's bed, you make it West Point style.
2: West Point? I don't know what you mean, West Point.
1: Oh, I'll show you. Oh, hey, Mr. Paladin, very particular about bed made army way.
2: Mr. Paladin in the army?
1: Oh, no. But he was several years ago.
2: Oh, yes.
1: He said it is only proper way to make bed.
2: Awesome.
1: You do not tuck a blanket on the corner like this. Oh, no. You watch careful now.
2: Right.
1: First, you fold on the bottom side like this.
2: Yes.
1: Then you hold up the end of blanket and tuck on the corner like this.
2: Oh, yes.
1: Yes. Now, drop blanket and tuck on a whole side.
2: Oh, corner's very smooth, as well, Mr. Chang.
1: Yes, hey, boy.
2: Ah, yes. Hey, boy. May I please try other side?
1: Okay.
2: Mr. Paladin teaches you to make bed like this?
1: Oh, yes.
2: Oh, yes.
1: I learned many things from Mr. Paladin.
2: Ah, while I work at Carlton Hotel, perhaps you teach me many things.
1: Oh, yeah. It would be a great pleasure.
3: 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It's wonderful to win a Nobel Prize in Science, a Pulitzer Award in Literature, an Olympic gold medal in sports. 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Yet, for a surprisingly modest cost, you may own or proudly give a Longines, the world's most honored watch, the world's most honored gift, styled with distinction, cased in precious metal, promising a lifetime of faultless timekeeping. 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He will be honored to serve you.
4: The job was finished. The man who had hired me in Salinas had given me an extra $100 to prove that he was pleased, and I was on my way back to San Francisco. It was good to be alone on horseback. As I rode through the verdant coastal valley, I was reminded of Illinois, as I had known it when I was younger. In my imagination, I could see myself riding along on my father's farm, everything very green and sparkling, and wonderfully new. Hours became minutes. Then suddenly I realized it was almost sundown, and I was lost. I had apparently taken the wrong turn at a fork a few miles back. My plans had been to stay overnight in Morgan Hill with an old friend, but now I'd have to bed down on the trail after I found water. While I was looking for a stream, I saw some smoke circling over the treetops a couple of hundred yards ahead. A closer look revealed a small cabin nestled in a grove of eucalyptus.
5: Hey, easy, boy.
6: Don't come no closer. Hey. This is private property.
5: Well, hold your fire. I'm not trespassing.
6: This is my land. strangers ain't welcome. How come you're nosing around here?
4: I was looking for a creek. My horse needs water.
6: People don't look for creeks in these parts.
4: Everybody around here as friendly as you?
6: Just be on your way, mister.
4: Look, I've been riding all day. If you look at my horse, you can tell he needs water. You got a well, I'd be willing to pay.
6: How much?
4: You tell me, it's your water.
6: You willing to pay $2?
4: That's your price?
6: Let me see the money.
4: Here.
6: All right. You can have the water. Dismount and walk your horse up to that trough by the pump. I'll be right behind you with this rifle. All right, walk.
4: You're mighty free with that rifle.
6: There's been a lot of horse stealing lately.
4: You got a lot of horses?
6: A few out back. They're good ones. They're worth stealing. I don't take any chances.
4: I see.
6: A man don't just happen to wander onto my land. This ain't on the road to no place.
4: I wouldn't be here if I hadn't got lost. I was on my way to Morgan Hill.
6: You're better than 10 miles from Morgan Hill.
4: Huh. Not much water in the trough.
6: There's more when that's gone.
4: I'm afraid I won't have any luck picking up that trail before morning. It's going to be a dark night.
5: Dirk?
6: What is it, Agnes?
5: Your supper's on the table.
6: I'll be in a minute.
5: What's he doing here?
6: Watering his horse.
5: Dirk, I heard the shooting. What was it?
6: Nothing.
5: Who's that man with you?
6: A stranger.
5: Is he staying for supper?
6: No.
4: I'll need more water.
6: Well, you just pump it yourself.
5: Dirk, why did you hit him?
6: I don't trust him.
5: You killed him.
6: He ain't dead.
5: He ain't moving. Why'd you do it?
6: I aim to find out who he is.
5: Don't look like he's breathing.
6: He's breathing. There ought to be something in this wallet telling who he is. Here. You read the printing on this card.
5: I see. It says, have gun, will travel, wire paladin, San Francisco. His name is Paladin.
6: And that card means he's a hired gun.
5: You don't think...
6: I might have known come snooping around here near dark saying he's lost.
5: You think the ranchers hired him?
6: Yeah. Probably old Fred Mosley. I got more of his horses than any others.
5: Don't pay, really, does it?
6: What do you mean?
5: Always running, hiding, pretending. It don't amount to a thing. We could make a better living digging clams on the beach. Horse thieving don't amount to a thing, Dirk.
6: Now, don't start that again. You just get us ready to move out of here by sunup.
5: What are you going to do with him?
6: I don't know. I never killed a man before. This just might be the first time.

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0: but I only felt the rope that was binding them together. Finally, when I was able to focus my eyes, I found I was lying on a bed in a corner of the cabin. In the middle of the room, there was a table with a dim lamp on it, and the woman, Agnes, was bending over a box, stuffing it with pots and pans. She must have heard me move because she looked up.
1: Oh. Finally woke up, huh?
0: Why did he hit me?
1: You can be thankful he didn't kill you.
0: Why would he want to kill me?
1: We're on to you, mister. Dirk thought you looked suspicious, and he was right. He found your card. We know you was hired by the ranchers to come after Dirk.
0: I don't know what you're talking about.
1: I suppose you deny your name's Paladin.
0: No. That's my name.
1: Well, don't be tricking me. You can be honest with me, because I saved your life. Dirk wanted to kill you, but I talked him out of it. You can thank me for that.
0: I'm grateful. I do thank you.
1: It ain't your skin I'm worried about. I'm just not going to have my husband start killing.
0: Why would the ranchers hire me to get Dirk?
1: There you go again.
0: Now listen. I don't know who your husband is or what he's done. I was lost. The smoke from your cabin led me here. I wasn't hired by any ranchers. I don't know anybody this side of Morgan Hill. Now believe me. I'm telling you the truth.
1: If you are, we wouldn't have to move on.
0: I'm telling you the truth.
1: We could stay here. Dirk? Dirk?
2: Yeah?
1: Come in here.
0: Do you believe me?
1: Maybe I do.
0: I wasn't lying.
1: I'd like to believe you. Maybe because I'm tired of running. Maybe because I like this valley, this cabin. Seems like a home.
2: I told you to keep the door closed. What do you want?
1: He woke up.
2: Is that why you called me in here?
1: I was talking to him. I think you ought to hear what he's got to say.
2: We don't have time to prate with bounty hunters. I got the wagon hitched up. Are you done with the packing?
1: He says he wasn't hired by the ranchers.
2: He been giving you some soft talk? You always was a sucker for soft talk.
0: I wasn't soft-talking your wife. The ranchers didn't hire me.
1: If he's telling the truth, we don't have to run.
2: I'm not taking any chances.
1: Dirk!
2: Douse the light. Get down on the floor.
1: Can you see anything?
2: No. No, it's pitch dark out there.
3: Come on out, Dirk. We know it's you that's been stealing our horses. Come on out.
1: That's Fred Mosley.
2: Come and get me, Mosley. There's the answer to your soft-talking friend, Agnes.
0: Listen to me.
2: She was beginning to believe you. I was right. You was hired by the Mosley gang.
0: I don't know Mosley. I didn't know you were a horse thief.
2: You ain't even a good liar.
0: Look, if you'll untie me, I'll prove to you I'm not with those men. I'll help you out of here and see to it you get a fair trial. Otherwise, they'll hang you.
1: Dirk, maybe what he's saying...
2: He's tricking us again. Don't listen to him, Agnes. He led those men here. I should have killed you in the first place. And I'd shoot you now, but I got a better plan. Mosley!
3: Yeah?
2: I got your man tied up in here.
3: What man?
2: A man you hired to come after me.
3: We didn't hire any man.
2: He says he was hired by you. His name's Paladin. I'm going to shoot him if you don't leave me be.
3: It won't work. You're wasting your breath trying to fool us, Dirk. If you don't come out, we'll burn you out.
0: Do you believe me now, Dirk?
1: Maybe he was telling the truth.
2: It don't matter now whether I believe you or not. They're going to burn the cabin.
1: Paladin... What would you do if we untied you?
0: Help to see that your husband doesn't get lynched.
2: Now, how can you do that? Well, there's at least three men out there, and they're not going to settle for anything less than a lynching. No matter what you or anybody else says to them. Besides, what do you care if I hang or not?
0: I believe in a fair trial. A man's guilty, it should be decided in a courtroom.
2: Trial or no trial, I'm going to hang.
0: At least you wouldn't hang tonight.

0: You'll have a chance to hire a good lawyer.
1: Are you coming out, Dirk? Or do you want to stay in there and fry?
2: Paladin, how do you figure on getting me this fair trial you're talking about?
0: Give yourself up. Now, they'll take you nearby. I can follow you and surprise them before they get the rope around your neck. Agnes can go with me with a shotgun. With us undercover in the dark, the odds will be just about even.
2: All right. All right, maybe it'll work. But there's just one thing you didn't mention.
0: What's that?
2: Agnes will stay behind you all the way with that shotgun. And she'll shoot you if you don't do what you just now said.
0: Fair enough.
2: All right, Agnes. Untie him.
3: 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Two, Mr. Thomas, because of the thousands of acquaintances his globe-circling expeditions have brought him everywhere, adds personal sidelights and high human interest to the day's news, giving it added color, dimension, and meaning. 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
0: Fred Mosley didn't believe there was another man in the cabin. I hid behind the door, but they didn't bother to come inside. They were only interested in Dirk. Agnes stood outside until they were gone, and a few minutes later we were on horseback, following the sound of Mosley and his men.
4: Paladin?
0: Yeah?
4: I'm scared.
0: For yourself or Dirk?
4: For Dirk.
0: Don't think about it.
4: Ain't no cause for me to hold this shotgun on you, is there?
0: No, there isn't.
4: I can feel it. You're different from most. You're clean. There ain't no pretending with you. I know that for sure now.
0: Hold up. I get down. We'll walk from here. Now follow me and be as quiet as you can.
1: Got no right to string me up, Mosley.
0: There they are.
1: Talk all the
0: quiet now.
1: Man who's
0: come on.
1: Gonna hang has that privilege. But you don't know for sure I'm the one who stole your horse. I didn't do it. You don't have no proof.
5: You're a fool. Think we didn't see our horses out back of your place with our brand on them?
0: All right.
1: I bought those horses.
0: Let's stop here.
1: A man brought them by my place.
4: He already got the rope tied on his neck.
0: Yeah.
1: Swing the rope over there.
0: And they're ready to slap the horse out from under him.
4: Hurry, Paladin.
0: Stay behind this rock. Keep the shotgun trained on Mosley, but don't shoot unless you have to.
1: Horse thieves don't get a trial.
0: I'm going to move up closer.
1: Stand over there by the horse, Tom. Get ready to slap him when I...
6: Mosley!
1: Who's that?
6: I got four men with me, armed with shotguns. We say you're not going to hang Dirk.
1: Come on out here where I can see you.
6: Not likely.
1: Why do you want to stop a hanging? He's a horse thief.
6: Clear out, Mosley, before we start shooting.
1: How do I know there's four of you?
6: Try us.
1: You don't leave me much choice, mister. We can't fight men we can't see. All right, Tom. You and Bill get on your horses. And I'll tell you what we're doing.
6: Mosley, don't try anything.
1: We're leaving.
7: No, wait, Mosley, don't do it.
4: Oh, no!
0: Agnes, stay back there. Dirk.
4: Paladin.
0: Can you hear me?
4: You cut him down in time, didn't you? He's all right. He ain't moving, but I know he's all right. Ain't he?
0: He's dead.
4: We didn't stop him, did we? Slapped that horse out from under Dirk right before our very eyes.
0: I'm sorry, Agnes.
4: You tried. That's all you could do.
0: You want to cry, Agnes? Go ahead. It'd help.
4: I don't want to cry. I knew it was going to happen one way or another. That's why I was scared. But it's all over now. I'm not scared anymore.

How would you like to help solve a mystery? This is a medical mystery, the mystery of MS, multiple sclerosis. Multiple sclerosis is a chronic crippling disease of the central nervous system. It can affect various parts of the body and usually puts its victims in wheelchairs. Those victims, thousands of them, are hit mainly in young adulthood, in the age group between 20 and 40. Nearly all of them, when they're told they have multiple sclerosis, say they've never dreamed it could happen to them. As a matter of fact, it can happen to anybody. That's one of the few things we know about MS. Much of the rest is a mystery. But you can help solve that mystery. Its solution will come through painstaking, costly medical and scientific research. 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And Sam Rolfe is produced and directed by Norman McDonald and stars John Daner as Paladin with Ben Wright as Hayboy. Tonight's story was written by Frank Michael. Featured in the cast were Vic Perrin, Gene Bates, Joseph Kearns, and Virginia Gregg. This is Hugh Douglas speaking. Join us again next week for Have Gun, Will Travel.

If you pull that trigger, this torch will start a fire you'll never be able to stop. An oil fire. It'll wipe out everything you've worked for.

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Starring Mr. John Daner as Paladin. San Francisco, 1875. The Carlton Hotel, headquarters of the man called Paladin.

0: Come in.
1: Oh, Mr. Fullerton.
0: Well, Miss Wong.
1: Yes.
0: And how are you this evening?
1: Oh, very good. Thank you, Mr. Fullerton. Excuse, please, but Man and Ravi asked me bring you this.
0: Oh, what is it?
1: Oh, yeah, Enoce.
0: Bottle of wine.
1: Yes, sir.
0: That's good color.
1: Message come with it.
0: Where is it?
1: Well, he tell me message. He come to Ravi, wait for you, then say he has no time to wait longer. He give me butter and message.
0: I see. What's his name?
1: Renato Donatello.
0: Donatello?
1: Yes, sir. He want you come to his ranch soon as possible. Donatello Wine Ranch.
0: Oh, yes,
1: oh.
0: I've heard of it.
1: Oh.
0: All right, Miss Wong, I will.
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0: The Donatello house was placed squarely in the center of a huge vineyard. The grounds were neat and clean. The buildings a sparkle, the rows of vines well kept. Obviously, years of loving care had gone into everything. And obviously, Signor Donatello could see nothing but red.
3: This whole place is going to be ruined if something is not done.
0: Well, maybe you better tell me exactly what is ruining your vineyard, Signor.
3: Oh, see, two things. A madman and a well. Now, from a well should come life, refreshment, the water, Signor.
0: And from this one?
3: From this well comes evil, stink, blackness, ruin.
0: Oil?
3: Oil, see, oil. Black slime drains onto my land, the ruin of my vine. The smoke from his tank coats the grapes. The wine is bitter because of it.
0: Well, tell me about the madman, Signor Donatello.
3: He is cunning. He is powerful. He defies me, will not pay damages. He will not change his ways.
0: What's this fellow's name?
3: His name is Gorman. Timothy Jerome Gorman. Irish.
0: Well, are the Irish so bad?
3: I ask you, Mr. Paladin, what kind of a savage drink a whiskey made out of potatoes, huh?
1: Renato, I missed you.
3: Teresa, this is Signor Paladin of San Francisco. This is my sister, Teresa.
0: How do you do?
1: Bienvenido, Signor Paladin. You are welcome to this house.
0: Thank you. Renato neglected to tell me that his sister was very beautiful.
1: Oh, grazie.
3: Teresa, also the finest cook, signor.
1: Today I make scallopini. It is awaiting you.
3: And you must eat, Signor Paladin. Oh, first, but I get you some wine to taste. Only a moment.
1: I am glad you're here, signor. Renato is so upset in this terrible fight with Signor Gorman.
0: What's your opinion of Gorman?
1: He's a bad enemy. But he would be a good friend. Do not tell Renato, but today I send some scallopini to Signor Gorman. It is my finest dish.
0: That's a fine peace offering.
3: Here we are, Signor. Now, this was my prize wine. Now, you taste, huh?
0: Thank you.
3: Huh? What do you think?
0: Well, a little sour.
3: Little sour?
0: It has a...
3: They say like the inside of a smoke chimney. That's that oil well. What?
1: What is it?
0: Let's have a look.
1: Oh! Signor Gorman does it is. That's the pan of scallopini I sent to him.
3: What an insult.
4: I'll go up there and I crush that savage.
0: No, no, you won't, senor. Let me go up there first and see if I can do anything.
4: All right, boys, all right. That's enough. Shut her down. That's it.
0: Mr. Gorman?
4: Yeah, that's me. Who are you?
0: My name is Paladin.
4: How'd you get in here?
0: Walked in.
4: No wonder you wasn't shot. I've got rifle guards all around the place.
0: I saw them. What's the reason?
4: A crazy Italian who's trying to ruin me. You look like a good man in a fight. How'd you like to work for me?
0: I'd like to, except for one thing. I already work for that crazy Italian.
4: Now, look here, you get
0: before off. We talk, Mr. Gorman, we should understand two things. First of all, he's not crazy. Second, he's an American.
4: He's crazy as a bog walker.
0: Well, this is a nice-looking operation you have here.
4: What would you know about oil?
0: Well, I was in Texas when they brought in the Black Cat, but two things should be changed.
4: Oh, they should. Well, name them.
0: Well, the main drainage ditch for the waste and the smoke from the boiler. You see, Mr. Gorman, the waste drains onto Donatello's land, and the smoke drifts over and coats his vines. Now, you could pump the waste off this rise and drain it off down the opposite slope. And a 20-foot chimney on that boiler would get away from the downdraft and take the smoke off harmlessly. It's a crime to destroy a vineyard that produces the best wine in the state, Mr. Gorman.
4: I don't drink wine. When I want to drink, I take White Mule straight. That's a man's drink. And something else, Mr. Paladin. I could do those things you said, but it'd cost money. Every cent I could beg, borrow, or steal went into this well. Besides, that Donatello's fought me every foot of the way.
0: Teresa Donatello hasn't fought you.
4: Well, I kind of liked her until she tried to poison me. That Italian food hits me the wrong way.
0: That scallopini was well meant.
4: I took one taste and it bit me. I figured I'd better shoot it before it got loose and ran wild.
0: Now, Mr. Gorman, would you shoot an unarmed scallopini?
4: I'd shoot anything that gives me trouble.

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3: Wine versus oil. Donatello versus Gorman. It was a standoff. And I hoped to keep it a standoff until I could clear up a few matters. I borrowed a horse and started for the nearest town. By the time I got back to the Donatello ranch, the standoff had turned into a battle. A mob of men were surging around the wine vats. Teresa.
4: I tried to pray, but I cannot. Not for this.
3: What's happening?
4: Renato felt the time of choice is past. That he must lead a raid on Senor Gorman or we'll lose everything. But it's gone wrong. Gorman and his men are going to wreck our rats. Renato will be killed. You must help.
3: Get in the house and stay there. I'll see what I can do. Can you stop them, Gorman? Tell them to go back or I'll blow your spine in two.
5: Oh, hold it, wait! It's a trap! Come back!
3: That's fine. Now more of the same.
5: Everybody back! It's a trap! Go on, everybody, get back to the well!
3: That's better.
5: So, that's how a big-time gunman acts, is it? Crawling up to shoot people in the back.
3: You didn't get shot. I figured you'd listen to reason. Otherwise, I'd have had to kill a half a dozen innocent men.
5: You talk big, Paladin. But the next time we meet, you'd better be ready to back it up.
3: Good night, Mr. Gorman.
5: Remember what I told you. Next time.
3: I think you understand that your attack was a foolish move.
6: Yeah, see.
3: No, thank you.
6: Gorman can ruin my vineyards as he pleases. Tomorrow, Teresa and I will pack and move.
3: This vineyard and winery means a lot to you, doesn't it?
6: It was my whole life. I have no wife, no little ones, Paladin. I have the vines that I put in the ground with my own hands. Those vats, they're not vats of wine. They are years of my life, but...
3: Believe me, I understand. And I want you to understand that... That Gorman feels the same about his well and refinery, Senor.
6: Oh, you can't compare my beautiful wine with that black slime.
3: The principle involved is the same.
6: No,
3: look,
6: Paladin.
3: Look, tomorrow, if you still want to move, I'll help you pack. Tonight, I'd like to use a barrel of your wine.
6: What for?
3: For some of Gorman's rifle guards.
6: You crazy?
3: Do you ever read Omar Khayyam, Senor?
6: Huh?
3: The grape with logic absolute shall all the warring tribes confute.
6: Ah.
3: Now then, I want that barrel of wine and a wagon.
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0: It took a great deal of trouble to have a barrel of Donatello's wine fall off a wagon in just the right position for three of Gorman's guards to see it. It took 2 full hours of patient waiting for them to drink enough of it. And then it took some persuasion in Signor Donatello's direction.
1: Oh, Paladin, this is crazy. Those guards, they will kill us if they find us here.
0: Not if you do as I say. Gorman's men aren't going to kill anybody. Not after drinking a barrel of your wine. Now, I want you to stay hidden here until I yell for you.
1: Oh, no, no. I come with you.
0: You did things your way last night, remember?
1: But the last...
0: Tonight, I'm giving the orders.
1: All right, I stay.
2: All right, you lily-livered weaklings. Break your backs. Get that A-beam up on end and lift, will you? I say lift!
0: Gorman.
2: Paladin, why are you... Well, what are you standing there for, at him, boys?
0: A gun won't do you any good, Gorman.
2: Get down off there, I'll blow a hole right through you.
0: If you do, there'll be quite a fire.
2: I mean it, Paladin, I'll give you 5 seconds. Put out that torch.
0: This torch will set your whole tank afire if you shoot me. Now, time's up. My life isn't worth that much to you, Gorman. Put down the gun.
2: All right.
0: Well, that's better. Now I'll come down. We'll talk. Donatello.
2: Donatello. What's he doing skulking around here?
3: Now you've kind of burned it up, huh? Go ahead. You started the fire. I like them apples, Mr. Gorman.
0: Sure, I don't want to start any fires unless I have to. Now, here. I want you both to read this and sign it.
4: What is it?
0: I had a lawyer draw it up. Renato?
4: Huh?
0: You give Gorman $3,000 to build a drainage set up in a chimney. In exchange, you'll get a share in the well and a voice in how it's run.
3: Why should I pay $3,000?
2: Go ahead and start a fire.
0: You've never seen an oil fire, have you, Donatello? Well, this tank would explode in a few minutes and burning oil would cover your whole vineyard. You'd both be wiped out. Ooh. Now take your choice, gentlemen. With that agreement, you can both operate your business at a profit. Otherwise, if you continue to fight, you'll both lose everything.
2: Partner.
0: Shake hands.
2: I know.
0: Shake hands. Good. Now, Mr. Gorman, Renato's sister has a plan to seal the partnership.

0: Colonel, what news?
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0: Did they receive us?
1: We can only hope, sir.
3: To the new partnership.
4: Well, say now, this wine ain't so bad after all. It don't have the kick of White Mule, but it feels all right.
5: How do you mean?
4: I don't know, but when I came in here, I hated everybody. Now.
5: the dinner's almost ready. Oh. Wait till you taste it.
6: And I'm going to get a dinner wine. I have just the right thing.
7: Paladin, what? You've got to get me out of here. Think of some excuse. You're smart.
3: Why? What's the trouble?
7: Aunt Teresa, she's a fine, handsome woman and all, but I can't stand that Italian food she cooks. It scorches me very insides.
5: Here's to the food. Oh,
6: and here's the wine. Oh. And now we're all going to eat like friends.
5: Mr. Gorman.
3: Why don't you show Mr. Gorman your special dish, Teresa?
5: Of course. Here. You like?
7: Why, that's Irish stew.

0: one thing more, Mr. Pallet.
1: Yes?
0: This. I will see you tomorrow.
1: For breakfast.
0: Mm-hmm. Good night.
1: Until then. Well, hello there, Miss Wong.
2: Hello, Mr. Folliden. Good to see you back.
1: You sound like Hey Boy.
2: You need something?
1: No, no, I don't think so. As a matter of fact, everything is going very well.
2: Yes, I see you make quick plan for evening with charming young lady.
1: You not only sound like Hey Boy, you think like he does.
2: Yes, sir. But how you make date so fast?
1: A bottle of wine, Miss Wong.
2: Wine?
1: Some of Mr. Donatello's very best wine.
2: Oh, that very nice present.
1: And on the enclosed note, I quoted a little of Omar Khayyam.
2: Oh, very nice.
1: Yes, very nice indeed.
2: Mr. Paladin, I can have a copy of same note?
1: Well, certainly. What for?
2: Sent to Hey Boy, attached to bottle of sake, might have most happy results. Oh, yes, I think so. Good night, Mr. Paladin.
1: Good night, Miss Wong.
3: Chester, put down that gun.
4: I can't, honey. Mr. Dillon told me to practice.
3: Oh, I don't care what Matt Dillon says. Mrs. Dennis Weaver says no guns in the house.
4: But Mr. Dillon told me.
3: Oh, here's our picture in Look magazine. And it says, Chester of Gunsmoke and his wife, known in private life as Mr. and Mrs. Dennis Weaver.
4: But Mr. Dillon told me, honey.
3: Now, does Maverick practice fast draws around the house? No, he helps his wife cook dinner.
4: Well, now, ain't that something?
3: Oh, here's your old friend Doc here in Look. And the rifleman. And there's Yancey Derringer.
4: Well, forevermore. Well, ain't their wives pretty, though? You know, everybody ought to get luck and take a look at them, because you know that girls was made to be loved. Girls.
3: Oh, Chester, you show Matt Dillon a copy and let him see what other Western heroes and their wives do around the house.
4: Well, all right, music lover, I'll be seeing you.
3: Where are you going?
4: Down to newsstand to buy a copy of new issue of Look magazine.
3: Why?
4: Well, for Mr. Dillon.

Have Gun, Will Travel. Created by Herb Meadow and Sam Rolfe, is produced and directed by Norman McDonald and stars John Daner as Paladin, with Ben Wright as Hayboy. Tonight's story was written by Ken Cold and adapted for radio by John Dawson. Featured in the cast were Blanche Hawkins, Lawrence Dobkin, Virginia Gregg, and Waldo Epperson. Hugh Douglas speaking.

I'm gonna break you. There are a lot of people here who are ripe to tear you down, and all they need is a good enough reason. I'm gonna give them that reason.

0: have gun, will travel. Starring Mr. John Daner as Paladin. San Francisco, 1875. The Carlton Hotel, headquarters of a man called Paladin.
1: Ah, good evening, Miss Wong.
2: Ah, good evening, Mr. Chang.
1: Hey, boy.
2: Ah, yes.
1: When are you all finished?
2: Very soon now.
1: Oh, then maybe we go out together, eat a dinner.
2: You don't eat here in Carlton Kitchen?
1: Oh, no.
2: No? Where we go, then?
1: Oh, hey, boy knows. Good little cafe. Lots of good food, good drink. Edge of Chinatown.
2: Oh.
1: Run by uncle of hey boy.
2: I sound very nice.
1: Okay, we go. But first must run find Mr. Paladin. Have message for him. But I find him very quick and be back. You wait, okay?
2: Okay.

0: everything. Foggy, dark, and drippy. 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Phew, miserable. Oh, there you are, Mr. Paladin. Hey boy has message for you. Excuse me, please. I thought you someone else. Very embarrassing. Mr. Paladin!
1: Over here, hey boy.
0: Oh, glad to find you at last, Mr. Paladin. Look all over for you.
1: I told you I'd be right here in the square.
0: Yes, but difficult to locate you in black of night.
1: You know, there's something exciting and adventurous about San Francisco on a night like this.
0: There is?
1: Down there, the bay, and around this hill, the city, stretching away unseen in all directions. The city filled with people, working, dreaming, living.
0: These are all very nice, but all the same thing, true on sunny afternoon.
1: Oh, hey, boy. Where's your romance? Your spirit of adventure?
0: Oh, my romance is waiting for me back at hotel. Well, I come and tell you this message.
1: Oh, what is it?
0: Message come from person called T. Buchanan. Come from place called North Fork. Message say, trouble in North Fork. Come right away. What you say, Mr. Paladin?
1: Well, I'll be back at the hotel in a little while, hey boy. I'll decide then.
0: Oh, I know you, Mr. Paladin. You decide already. You go.

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4: As it turned out, North Fork was 2 days' stage ride from San Francisco. And it consisted of three frame buildings on one side of a rutted and dusty road, a livery stable, a saloon, and a general store. I figured the store would be the best place to start looking for this T. Buchanan. Inside, a tall man with a full beard and dark clothes was having trouble with the storekeeper. A rather pretty girl stood quietly to one side, listening.
5: As long as I own this store, you Mennonites buy nothing here.
6: We work hard, we mind our own business.
5: You make me sick. When the Indians rode through last week, where were you?
6: Our religion forbids us to raise our hands against any man.
5: You Mennonites cause trouble wherever you go.
4: Now, that's not true.
5: Who are you?
4: My name's Paladin. In Pennsylvania, the Mennonites are model citizens. They've been there since before the Revolution.
5: Well, this ain't Pennsylvania.
7: Black hat, black coat, got a beard like a billy goat.
8: That's a filthy thing to say.
6: Matilda, please.
7: Let her talk up, Blackbeard. Tildy always was one to say what was on her mind, or maybe she don't do that no more now that you stole her away.
8: Take that back, Judd Polk. Nobody stole me away. I wanted to live with the Mennonites. They're decent people.
7: I suppose you think they're better than me, huh? Or better than your own pa, maybe.
8: Pa's a drunken old man.
6: Please,
8: with no...
6: Please, Tildy, it's no good quarreling.
7: Let her talk up, you hymn-singing rabbit. You let a man slap you and do nothing?
6: I forgive thee.
7: Well, forgive me good, then, and turn your other cheek, Blackbeard.
8: No! No, you leave him alone!
7: Oh, you ain't forgot how to fight, have you, Tildy?
4: Leave her alone.
7: What did you say, mister?
4: I said leave her alone.
5: Now, wait a minute. There'll be no shooting in here.
4: You want to go outside?
7: Now, look, mister.
4: All right, then, get out.
7: What?
4: Get out.
6: I thank thee, friend, for helping. I am Bruckner.
4: My pleasure, Mr. Bruckner.
6: And this is Tildy Buchanan.
4: T. Buchanan?
8: Yes, Mr. Paladin. I'm T. Buchanan. Yes, I sent for you. Mr. Bruckner wouldn't approve if he knew, but I didn't know what else to do. Mr. Paladin, what's going to become of these people?
4: Well, it's hard to say, Tildy. They're not easy people to defeat.
8: A lot of it. The way folks feel about them is my fault, because I joined them. Judd, the one you almost fought, he thinks he loves me, and he hates them for taking me in. I suppose he has reason. My father sold me to Judd for $50 a month ago.
4: Sold you?
8: When he was drunk. When I ran away, no one would take me in but the Mennonites, and now it's horrible for them. Last week their fields were burnt.
4: And somebody fired them?
8: Yes. Mr. Bruckner insists that it was a heavenly messenger, but I found a coal oil can near the fence.
4: How bad was the damage?
8: All the corn. Hay fields, and the only thing left is 5 acres of wheat.
4: Yeah, and that's probably blight-infested like all the rest of the wheat I've seen around here.
6: No, it's not.
8: Oh, Mr. Bruckner.
6: The wheat stands strong and green, Mr. Paladin. We've never been bothered with blight. Our seed comes from the old country, the Crimea. But 5 acres is pitifully small, and We've had a meeting and decided to sell our lands to Culligan and move on.
8: No, Mr. Bruckner, you can't.
6: We have little choice.
0: Selling to Culligan?
6: He's wanted to buy this land for a long time.
0: Mr. Bruckner, would you do me a great favor?
6: Of course.
0: Let me do your dealing with Culligan.
6: You must promise there will be no violence, Mr. Paladin.
0: Well, I can only promise you this, Mr. Bruckner. If there is any violence, it won't be my making.
3: The following message is brought to you by the American Telephone and Telegraph Company.
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12: 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Like this couple.
13: Smell that mountain air. I'm so glad we telephoned ahead for reservations, George, aren't you?
14: Oh, sure. Sure, dear.
13: Oh, George, now you're not worrying about business.
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13: 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Get it off your mind so you can enjoy yourself.
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0: The next morning, I rode into North Fork ahead of Mr. Bruckner and the others. As I passed field after field of blighted wheat burning under the sun, I kept thinking of how the Mennonites had endured silently and patiently without raising their voices or their hands. And I told myself that I would try very hard to remember their feelings about violence.
5: 10 cents a bushel.
10: Well, we didn't come here to have our crop stolen.
5: You want to eat blighted wheat yourself? Go to it. 10 cents a bushel. Take it or leave it.
10: I reckon we got no choice.
5: Come on inside.
15: Hey, mister. I want to talk to you.
0: Who are you?
15: Marty Buchanan, Tildy's father. I want to talk to you about her.
0: You want to sell her to me now? Is that what you want?
15: No, look here. She put in with them Mennonites, and now you...
0: You make me sick, mister.
15: Hey, now!
5: Sorry, Ferris, here's your money.
10: Well, it's nowheres near enough, Culligan, and you know it.
5: Take it or leave it.
10: Okay.
5: Well, what do you want?
0: I want to talk to you.
5: Say what you got to say.
0: Mennonites have decided to sell. Bruckner says you offered $5 an acre. I'm representing them.
5: That offer included the standing crops. Now that the corn's all burnt, I'll pay $3, not a cent more.
0: You're a disgrace to your fellow man. You stir up prejudice that makes a mockery of everything a decent man holds valuable, and well, you're a vulture who can't wait to pick a meal from the dead. I just heard you with that man, Ferris.
5: You gonna sell it or not?
0: No. But I'll tell you what I'm going to do, Culligan. I'm gonna break you. There's a lot of people here who are ripe to tear you down, and all they need is a good enough reason. And I'm gonna give them that reason.
5: The people here will stick with me. I helped them build this town right from the start. You think you'll listen to a stranger, a traveling gunslinger?
0: I promised a man that I wouldn't commit violence. I've never found it harder to keep my word. My talk with Culligan had been bluff, and I knew it hadn't worked. I had no idea yet what my next move should be, but I knew that the trouble at North Fork was bound to explode. It had to explode, and there was bound to be violence when it did. In the saloon, I found a corner table and sat there, nursing a drink and a three-penny cigar.
15: Oh, Mr. Paladin, I got to talk to you, Mr. Paladin.
0: We don't have much to talk about. Another glass or two won't make much difference. Sit down, help yourself.
15: Oh, thank you. Yeah, thank you.
0: You're not a pretty sight, Buchanan.
15: You don't like me, Paladin. And there ain't no reason why you should.
0: That's right.
15: But believe me, it ain't all my fault.
0: No, it never is. You said you had to talk to me.
15: Judd Polk's out to get you.
0: Oh?
15: He just left Culligan's place. He's hired a gunfighter. He says you'll never leave town alive.
0: Well, why are you telling me this? Why are you concerned with Judd Polk's plans for me?
15: Because, Paladin, you're Tildy's last hope.
0: What are you talking about?
15: Tildy's caught right in the middle. The Mennonites won't fight for her, and I can't. I don't have the spirit for it anymore. I was drowned in 1,000 whiskey barrels.
0: What do you want me to do?
15: You got to help Tildy find some kind of happiness. She'd kill herself before she'd marry Judd Polk. Oh, please, Mr. Paladin, will you help? Will you do something?
0: All right, I will. And I want you to do your part.
15: I will. You just tell me what I can do. I'll try hard, and I'll do it.
0: Then find as many farmers as you can. Tell them to come here. And hurry.

0: Constipation can be a problem for anyone, even doctors. And when constipation occurs, it's interesting to see just what doctors consider important about a laxative they might use or recommend. Well, a majority of the doctors we heard from had this to say. A laxative should be effective, gentle, as close to natural acting as possible, and a medicine that can be used with complete confidence. Now, X-Lax has been popular with many doctors and millions of people over the years because chocolated X-Lax is effective. Overnight, it helps you toward your normal regularity. 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Next morning, it gives you the closest thing to natural action. And that's why many doctors and millions of people use X-Lax with complete confidence. X-Lax, the laxative that helps you toward your normal regularity gently. Overnight.
1: Is X-Lax in your medicine cabinet?
2: Oh, Mr. Paladin!
3: Hello, Mr. Bruckner. Tildy.
4: Hello, Mr. Paladin.
2: We've been looking for you. Did you talk with Mr. Culligan?
3: Yes, he's trying to steal your place at $3 an acre.
4: Oh, no.
2: That's less than we paid for it.
3: Well, don't worry. You won't get it for that. For that matter, he may not get it at all.
2: I don't understand.
3: You will.
5: Mr.
3: Later.
5: Paladin, I told the farmers. I told every last one of them. And they'll be here. They'll... Oh, hello, Tildy.
4: What are you doing here, Pa?
5: I'm trying to help Mr. Paladin.
4: I don't trust you, Pa.
5: Oh. Tildy, I done a lot of wrong things, but I do love you, and I wouldn't do you no more harm, you nor any of the good people.
2: You've been for driving us out of the country, Mr. Buchanan.
5: Oh, that's right, I have.
4: Here, you see, you admit it.
3: Tildy, please, let him explain.
5: Well, the way I figured it, Tildy, your only chance for a decent life was to get away from North Fork and from me.
4: What?
5: I hoped that if the Mennonites left, you'd go with them. Then you'd be free of everything here.
4: Ah.
5: I don't care if you believe me or not, any of you, but just help Tildy get away.
3: Look out!
2: Mr. Paladin, are you all right?
3: Yeah.
2: You shot at that man. You killed him.
3: I know.
5: That's the gunfighter Judd Polk hired to kill you.
4: Mr. Paladin, there's Judd.
3: Hold it, Polk. Right where you are.
6: Now, wait a minute, Paladin. You don't want to kill me. Not over a worthless piece of trash like her.
3: Judd, this is for a lot of people. I've never seen a sorrier collection of people trying to call itself a town. You're not a town, you're a mob. And you'll always be a mob until you start thinking for yourselves. You, Ferris, how did the blight affect you this year?
7: Well, lost most of my crop. Had to sell it for fodder.
3: And the rest of these people, how'd they do?
7: Well, a lot of them lost everything.
3: Yeah, that's what I heard. Now, these Mennonites whom you've been trying to drive out of town have got seed that resists blight.
7: Yeah? Well, I never heard of blight-free wheat.
3: There are 5 acres of it on the Mennonite farm.
7: What good does that do us?
3: How much would you charge for seed, Mr. Bruckner?
2: Mr. Paladin, we came here hoping it'd be our new home. We want to be good neighbors. Good neighbor never acts like a businessman. We have plenty of this seed, enough to give some to everybody so that they can develop seed of their own.
8: Anyone who takes that offer can start looking for another place to get their supplies.
7: We'll take our chances, Culligan. And you'll go out of business in no time, because no one will deal with you. Somebody else will open a decent store here to replace you. Mr. Bruckner, I'm Tom Ferris. That's Bill Holy over there, and Carl Runyon there, and Ed Tatum over there. Well, what I'm saying is, we haven't been very good neighbors, Mr. Bruckner.
1: what we'd like to be.

0: Misha Paladin, you've been back from North Fork 3 days now.
1: That's right.
0: And every day since you've been back, we take a walk.
1: Right.
0: You saw 1 day along Nobby Hill, 1 day through Chinatown. And today we walk from one end of Embarcadero to other. What I want to know is why.
1: I like this town, eh, boy? And the more I see of other places, the more I like San Francisco.
0: Oh, you saw, but, well, I like San Francisco too, but not when I run all over it.
1: We're not running all over it.
0: Oh, maybe not you, but he... Hey, boy, does to keep up.
1: Oh. And I'll slow down. There. That better?
0: Oh, Esau, thank you very much.
1: Oh, say, hey, boy, how's your romance coming along?
0: Romance?
1: Miss Wong.
0: Oh, not too good, no. Take her to dinner night you leave for North Fork. Don't see her again for 2 days.
1: What happened?
0: Started out to have dinner at a restaurant of Uncle, but changed your mind. Esau, go to Italian restaurant instead. Eat lots of food, drink wine, laugh, tell jokes. And next day, Miss Wong in bed with sad stomach. Oh, cannot digest elaborate food. Ooh, she mad at me. Oh, she said, hey, boy, next time we go to dinner, we go to a nice Chinese restaurant, eat nice, plain Chinese food. Like egg roll, almond duck, sweet sour pork, water chestnut, or bird nest soup, wonton, sumai, chicky soup gum, fried shrimp, soy sauce, moo moo gai pin.
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3: Why, no.
2: Is it new? What does it do?
3: Well, this is off the record. Just between us boys, your automatic transmission, does it ever make a noise?
4: You mean a little kind of grinding?
2: Does that little chatter matter?
5: I hear a very weird whir sometimes.

Have Gun, Will Travel. Created by Herb Meadow and Sam Rolfe, is produced and directed by Norman McDonald and stars John Daner as Paladin with Ben Wright as Hayboy. Tonight's story was written by Irving Rubin and adapted for radio by John Dawson. Featured in the cast were Lou Krugman, Joseph Kearns, Jess Kirkpatrick, Harry Bartell, and Vic Perrin. Congratulations to station WDBJ, Roanoke, Virginia, which celebrated its 35th anniversary on the air, June 20, 1959. This is Hugh Douglas, inviting you to join us again next week for Have Gun, Will Travel.

0: I don't need a gun for you, mister. You're all eaten up with fear and hate. The most you can hope for now is a fast death. Have Gun, Will Travel. Starring Mr. John Daner as Paladin. San Francisco, 1875. The Carlton Hotel, headquarters of a man called Paladin.
1: Oh, Mr. Paladin?
2: Hmm? Oh, yes, Miss Wong.
1: You want light for a cigar?
2: Oh, I didn't realize I hadn't lighted it.
1: Oh, yes. Oh.
2: Thank you.
1: I noticed you sit here a long time studying item in newspaper.
2: Yeah, sort of turned back the clock. Oh. This is the Hammond Sentinel, last week's edition. Now, I'll read you the item.
1: Oh.
2: Deathbed confession clears Ed Stacy. Dying of gunshot wounds suffered in a futile attempt to rob the Overland Stage. Oh. Joe Barnes, a former driver, confessed to another holdup 2 years ago.
1: Oh.
2: And exonerated Ed Stacy, who had been convicted of the crime and sentenced to a long term in prison.
1: Oh, so.
2: See, Miss Wong, 2 years ago, I brought Ed Stacy back for trial.
1: Oh, you have pain from conscience, but you only do job, Mr. Paladin.
2: That's what I've been telling myself.
1: You should tell yourself.
2: But at the same time, I don't like to feel that I've been responsible for taking 2 years out of an innocent man's life.
1: Oh, but it's done. It's over now.
2: I'm not so sure. Here's the rest of the newspaper report. Will Stanhope, president of the Overland Line, announced he would personally arrange for Stacy's release and expressed profound regret at the miscarriage of justice.
1: Oh, it's a blessing.
2: Sounds fine, doesn't it?
1: Oh, yes, sir. Very fine.
2: Well, that telegram you delivered to me a half an hour ago was from this same Will Stanhope. Now, what did I do with it?
1: I don't know.
2: Oh, now, here. Listen. Need you. Life in danger.
1: Oh.
2: Come at once.
1: My, how unfortunate. Oh, what do you plan, Mr. Paladin?
2: Well, he says at once.
1: At once.
2: I guess I better get started.
3: Hello, this is Marvin Miller with another page from your

0: American Heritage Scrapbook. In the 17th and 18th centuries, newly discovered America offered breathing space for the cramped peoples of Europe. But no one could guess how rapidly the vast, unsettled wilderness could be tamed. Englishmen arriving in Jamestown and Plymouth were beset by famine, disease, and hostile Indians. They were lucky to survive at all. Populating the colonies was a slow and arduous process. But due largely to the great Puritan migration from Europe, by 1641, some 50,000 English settlers had reached North America. 75 years later, this continuous migration from Europe and the British Isles had brought the colonial population to 435,000. On the eve of the Revolution in 1775, 2.5 million people inhabited the 13 colonies, approximately one-third of the population of all Great Britain. The first federal census in 1790 disclosed that less than 3% of the population were in towns of more than 10,000. Most immigrants lived on the land, but cities were beginning to flourish. Revolutionary Philadelphia, with its 40,000 inhabitants, was the first colonial city in size. New York was second with 25,000. Boston with 16,000, third. Charleston, the largest city of the South, numbered 12,000. America was growing. And in spite of all adversity, America was destined to continue its growth. Why? Possibly because America was a dream for freedom-loving people, then as it is today.
1: The trip to Hammond wasn't exactly a pleasant one. Before I reached town, my horse foundered, and I walked the last 3 miles carrying my saddle and bag. I was exhausted, but the matter seemed urgent, and I'd already wasted time, so I went directly to the Overland Stage office. Except that he appeared to have shrunk a bit, and his skin seemed to be drawn even tighter over his thin, sharp face, Will Stanhope hadn't changed much in the 2 years since I'd last seen him. I recognized the man with him as Sheriff Clyde.
2: Hello, Paladin.
3: Oh, Paladin. Glad you got here. Sit down.
1: I'm tired. So, whatever it is you've got on your mind, Stanhope, let's get started on it, shall we?
3: Paladin, he's come back for revenge.
2: He just came home, back to his ranch. What else would he do?
1: You talking about Ed Stacy?
3: You know about Stacy?
1: Read it in the paper.
2: Stanhope here thinks Ed's gonna be gunning for him. Boy's got a right to be sore, considering what happened. But I say if we try to make it up to him, show him we're glad he's back, he'll cool off.
1: I agree.
2: Let's wait and see, huh?
3: Yeah, wait for him to kill me, I suppose.
2: Well, all I know is I can't arrest the man for what he's thinking. Better get back to the office.
3: Fool. Now do you know why I sent you that wire, Paladin? I need someone to protect me.
1: Just what do you want me to do, Mr. Stanhope?
3: There's $3,000 in this envelope. If Stacy could be persuaded to leave Hammond for good.
1: $3,000 is a lot of persuasion.
3: Use whatever you have to and keep the rest. I wouldn't even care if you kept it all. As long as I never had to worry about Stacy again.
1: That kind of deal is out. But I'll find Stacy and talk to him in the morning.
3: Maybe if you saw him tonight.
1: I assure you I'll be much more persuasive after a night's sleep. I was just settling down to get that night's sleep when I heard someone in the hall outside my hotel room and a splintering sound as the flimsy door gave way to pressure. I made a try for my gun, but it hung just out of reach.
4: Paladin.
1: Who are you?
4: My name is Ben Stacy. You and me are going to have a little talk.
1: Ben Stacy?
4: We're going to have a little talk about the way you and Stanhope railroaded my brother.
1: Ed? I wasn't his judge and jury. I did the job I was paid for.
4: You're wrong, mister. You ain't been paid yet. I'm taking care of that right now.
3: Ben! Ben, stop it!
5: Rush!
3: Stop it, you fool!
6: You want to kill him?
4: We're only trying to help you, Ed.
6: I know, but you go on, Ben. Go on.
4: All right. But I was only trying to help.
5: Yeah, you. I know. Pellin. Pellin, you all right?
7: Yeah, I guess so. Oh, God. I was close. I was too close.
5: I heard you were in town. I was afraid. You see, Ben, he gets an idea somebody's trying to do me harm. It's hard to shake the idea out of him.
7: Well, why didn't you let him finish the job? It might have saved you some trouble.
5: I don't see there's any trouble between us.
7: There's going to be. If you don't leave Stanhope alone.
5: Me leave him alone?
7: That's right.
5: You got things backwards. Why don't he leave me alone?

0: You say Stanhope is after you. Hmm. Tell me about him.
1: When I came back, I made up my mind to forget what had happened. I didn't expect any favors. I just wanted to start from scratch. But with a fair shake.
0: You aren't getting a fair shake, huh?
1: I made this trip into town to get supplies my ranch needs. I'm going back tomorrow. My wagon is empty as it was when I came. Now, the merchant in Hammond will extend me credit. The pressure's been put to him. Stanhope carries a lot of weight around here.
0: Uh-huh. Here.
1: What's this?
0: It's from Stanhope. $3,000.
1: I don't get it.
0: I think I do. You're his conscience. You bother him.
1: His conscience? Why the price tag on it?
0: There's a condition.
1: What?
0: You're to leave Hammond.
1: How come?
0: Stanhope believes you're going to kill him.
1: Oh, I thought about it. I was going to make him pay for every rotten second.
0: Huh? And now?
1: Now, he's just a sniffling, scared little man he's not worth going to prison for. Now, take his $3,000 back to him. His conscience is going to stick around and bother him for a long time.
0: The next morning, I went to make my report to Will Stanhope. There was a crowd gathered in front of the Overland office. Debris littered the street. The windows were broken, and the door was ripped off its hinges. As I walked in, it sounded as though somebody were tearing the place apart. Somebody was. Big Ben Stacy was on a rampage.
2: Sheriff, stop him! He's going crazy! Sheriff!
3: Ben, I order you to stop. Ben!
4: Don't try! I don't shoot!
0: You better get the cuffs on him, Sheriff, before he comes to.
3: Yeah. Phew, that boy really went loco.
2: He'd have killed me.
5: What happened? Somebody told me...
1: Ben.
0: He'll be all right, Ed.
3: Sorry, Ed. Gonna have to lock him up.
1: Ben do this?
3: Yeah.
1: Ben's a simple guy. Easy going, as a rule. Only one thing sets him off. It's always been that way ever since we were kids.
0: Easy, Ed.
1: Ben don't like seeing anybody shove me. All right, what started him off?
3: Well, I gave him a letter.
1: A letter?
3: It was for you. He read it and busted loose.
0: Well, what was in the letter?
3: It was a delinquent tax notice on Ed's ranch.
0: You're threatening foreclosure?
3: For $3,000. Taxes haven't been paid for 2 years.
0: You know why they weren't. Couldn't you have waited?
3: Routine business, Paladin. I'll handle it my way.
1: You're handling it Stanhope's way.
2: Now, look
1: Everybody
2: here.
1: In town's handling things his way, and I'm up to here with it.
3: Easy there, boy.
1: I was willing to forget that Stanhope in this town cost me 2 years out of my life. I just wanted a chance to start over, but you won't let me. You're pushing me around, treating me like I was really a criminal.
0: Now, Ed, this is...
1: A man can take just so much pushing around, Paladin. You gonna take my brother to jail?
3: I have to, Ed.
1: All right. Stanhope, we'll play this your way from now on. Since I've already put in 2 years for nothing, I got something real big coming right out of your hide.
2: Yeah, you heard him, Sheriff. He threatened me. I demand protection.
3: You'll get it when I see that you need it.
2: Paladin?
0: You didn't play straight with me. You didn't tell me you were trying to crowd Stacy out.
2: Well, I gave you that $3,000 for him.
0: After setting him up so he'd have to take it and leave town or lose everything.
2: I had to do it, Paladin. He would have killed me.
0: He didn't want any part of you. But whatever happens from now on, you can blame yourself, Stanhope. Here. Your money. Hire an army with it.

0: I'd had enough of Hammond. But without a horse, I was at the mercy of Will Stanhope's stage line, and I had to wait over. It was just before dawn when I was awakened by the commotion outside on the street. I got out of bed and opened the window.
1: You men make a circle. Try to head them off.
0: Sheriff! Sheriff, up here!
1: Yeah?
0: What happened?
1: They just busted Ben Stacy out of jail.
0: Did Ed do it?
1: No, it wasn't Ed. It was Dan and Floyd. They worked for Ed.
0: Ah.
1: Seems like they're fixing for real trouble.
0: He said it, Sheriff.
1: Said what?
0: A man can take just so much pushing around. Morning, Sheriff.
2: Morning.
0: Your men bring in Stacy?
2: No, clean getaway. You leaving on the stage?
0: Yeah.
2: Do you know you'll be sharing your seat with a shotgun rider?
0: Shotgun guard riding inside? Was something new?
2: Stanhope's orders.
0: Oh?
2: The trap. He figures now that Ed and Ben Stacy will hit one of the stages sooner or later. Wants it to look easy for him.
0: Mr. Stanhope has a talent for conniving.
2: Yeah, he wants to get him real bad. He even offered a reward.
0: Before they've done anything?
2: Well, it says for catching or killing anybody who tries to hold up an overland stage. Guess we know what he means. $3,000.
0: At the Three Forks station, we had a 10-minute stopover to change teams. I went inside to have a glass of rye. The place was empty, except for the bartender with his hands high, and Ed and Ben Stacy with their revolvers leveled.
3: Don't try anything, Paladin.
0: Using up your 2 years in a hurry, aren't you?
3: Didn't figure them as any more than a deposit.
0: Why waste them on me?
3: Not you, Paladin. The stage. Dan and Floyd are taking care of it right now. I'm just making sure nobody bothers them. Hey, Ben.
4: Yes?
3: Watch my door back there.
4: Sure.
3: You, bartender, keep your hands up and your mouth shut.
4: Driver and shotgun are out of the way.
0: Stanhope had you pegged.
3: He pegged me 2 years ago. You ever hear the one about if you have the name, you might as well play the game?
0: You don't have the name yet.
3: It won't be long now.
0: Well, this time there'll be no mistake about it. This time you'll serve out your sentence.
3: If they get me.
0: Well, they'll get you sooner or later.
3: Not before I make Stanhope sweat.
0: You going to make a fugitive out of Ben, too?
3: Why don't you shut up?
0: Big, simple Ben, whose only concern in life is protecting you. When a posse comes after you, do you figure him to stop the slug meant for you?
3: Ellen, you got a big mouth.
0: And you've got a small brain. Taking this risk for some stupid idea of revenge. Revenge against a man who isn't worth it to begin with.
4: Hey, Ed, Floyd and Dan, they're coming. They got it.
5: Well, let's go, Ed. We got the strong box.
3: Put it back, Dan.
6: What?
3: Put it back, I said.
6: You're gone crazy. You think we went through this whole thing for nothing?
3: For the last time, put it back and cut out.
6: We'll cut out, but we're taking the money with us, huh, Floyd? Listen, you want to stop us?
3: If I have to.
6: Don't try it.

0: Thank you for showing up, men. This won't take long now. This is the deposition of the bartender at Three Forks Station, witnessed by Mr. Paladin here. Now, according to this, these men, Floyd Smith and Dan Angus, tried to rob the stage, and Ben and Ed Stacy stopped them, shot them down. Is that right, Mr. Paladin?
1: Yeah.
0: Nice work, Ed. Ben.
2: Thanks.
3: Now, you hold on, Sheriff. These men are liable to arrest. Wrecking my office, jailbreaking.
0: That's right. I fine you both $25 for disturbing the peace.
3: Fined?
0: I'm the sheriff here, Mr. Stanhope. I hand out the sentences.
3: What about the damages to my office?
1: Well, I suggest that you deduct the repairs from the reward you posted.
3: Reward?
1: For the capture or death of anyone who attempts to rob an overland stage. That's the way it read, didn't it, Sheriff?
0: Sure did.
1: $3,000.

0: coffee, Mr. Pollard.
1: Oh, well, thank you, Miss Wong.
0: Oh, thank you. It's nice to have you home. You see, a cause of justice was served.
1: Well, I think so, Miss Wong. Of course, there are those who might question.
0: Oh?
1: You see, there was a little matter of convincing a certain bartender that he didn't see what he thought he saw. For a certain sum of money, you understand.
0: Oh, Isa, I understand. Bribery.
1: Now, Miss Wong, at any rate, I believe I can truthfully say that I...
0: Truthfully say?
1: I have no pain from conscience.

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Tonight's story was written by Albert Alley and adapted for radio by Ann Dowd. Featured in the cast were Harry Bartell, Jack Moyles, Ken Lynch, Barney Phillips, Lou Krugman, and Virginia Gregg. Hugh Douglas speaking. Join us again next week for Have Gun, Will Travel.

0: have gun, will travel. Starring Mr. John Daner as Paladin. San Francisco, 1875. The Carlton Hotel, headquarters of a man called Paladin.
1: And some socks. Yes? What is it?
2: Mr. Paladin, look.
1: Oh, Miss Warren.
2: The dress for party. You like?
1: Oh, I certainly do, but why the mask, Miss Warren?
2: A mask? It's going to masquerade party in Chinatown tonight. Oh. I take it, hey boy.
1: Oh, where is he?
2: Oh, a big problem with hey boy. He's going as cowboy.
1: Well, that's no problem.
2: Oh, it's a big problem. He wearing cowboy hat, leather pants, big boots, everything.
1: But where, what's his problem?
2: Spurs. Big spurs. Mr. Paladin, please to give hey boy information on how to walk with big spurs.
1: All right, send him in.
2: Oh, he got them on now. That can do. Hey boy hardly can walk. Afraid to try stairs. You come down, please?
1: Yes, of course. I'll come down as soon as I finish packing.
2: Did you take another trip?
1: Yes, another trip.
2: Oh, you traveled so much, Mr. Paladin. Where are you going this time?
1: Up around the Little Bighorn.
2: Oh, Little Bighorn. Huh?
1: Well, that's a river, Miss Wong, in Montana Territory. All right, come on. Let's get the hay boy untangled from his spurs.
3: You know, I guess just about the most popular sport in the world, everywhere in the world, is fishing. You hear a lot of discussion among American sportsmen, which is better, the dry fly or the wet fly, still fishing or trolling, lake, stream, or ocean. Everyone has his own ideas about this sport of fishing, and he goes after it in his own way. Well, that's true all over the world. As our servicemen have observed, there are a lot of different ways of catching fish. In Borneo, for example, the natives crush the berries of a certain shrub, and the juice poisons the fish of a river without spoiling them as food. In Africa, South America, and Alaska, the spear or harpoon is used. In Japan, trained birds called cormorants are sent diving down into the water to bring up fish. In some Pacific islands, nets are used. In others, the bow and arrow is the favorite method of getting fish for supper. Well, what's true about fishing is true about other customs and traditions around the world. The way of doing things may be different, but the ideals are the same. No one way is right or wrong. It's just what suits the individuals best. These customs are important to the people who follow them. And our servicemen are helping to maintain goodwill by observing the customs of other people in other lands.
1: My problem was to find an army deserter named Henry Carver and persuade him to go back to his outfit. It seems he'd deserted in order to rescue a girlfriend from a marriage that was being forced on her. He was asking for money from his family to help him escape into Canada. He and the girl would be at the Billings Waterhole. Montana was no place to be at this time. The Sioux were being pressed by the army to go back to the reservations. I saw a lot of Indian sign. Several times there were Indian smoke signals in the far hills. Then I saw the waterhole. But someone saw me first. Hey, don't! Don't shoot! Where are you?
4: Keep riding, mister.
1: You Corporal Carver?
4: Who are you?
1: My name is Paladin. Your mother sent me.
4: Did she send the money?
1: No.
4: Then get out of here.
1: Now, wait, wait. Let me talk to you.
4: I don't come any closer. We got nothing to talk about. You get back on that horse and ride out of here.
5: Henry, maybe he can help us.
4: Becky, you stay out of this. Go on, mister. Start moving.
1: Any message for your mother?
4: Yeah. Tell her Becky and me'll make Canada on our own.
1: Maybe you won't.
4: What are you talking about?
1: A troop of cavalry.
4: What? Becky, stay here.
1: No, you stay out of sight. They may be looking for you.
4: No. Don't try anything. I got this rifle pointed.
1: All right. Look. Down there.
4: You're right. It is a troop of cavalry. What are we going to do, mister?
1: We? They're not after me.
6: You came to help me.
1: I came because your mother asked me to.
6: Well, then...
1: Now, go on. Get back where you were. They're probably just coming in for a water break.
6: Maybe. Don't try to trick us. I'll still have you covered.
1: Go on. Hurry.
7: Uncle Landers, when we move out, I want the scouts out. You can push the flank guard farther out, too.
1: Captain.
7: Who are you?
6: Paladin.
1: John Keel.
6: Paladin, what a sight to see in the middle of nowhere.
1: John Keel, say... Well, that's right, Captain Keel.
6: Yeah, how long's it been, Paladin? 6, 7 years?
1: Oh, I'm not sure. You came through San Francisco.
6: Yeah, I did, and I've still got the hangover. Oh, Dolan.
8: Yeah, Captain.
6: Yeah. Meet my friend Paladin, Sam Dolan.
8: Paladin.
1: How are you, Dolan?
6: Dolan and his men joined us a couple hours back.
1: Oh, scouts?
8: Civilian. I'm hunting for a man, but them Injuns the way they are, I figured traveling with the cavalry was safer.
1: Yeah, I understand. Well, John Keel. Hey, I see you're still riding that same old horse.
6: Comanche?
1: Yeah.
6: Sure. We've been together a long time. What are you doing out here, Paladin?
1: Business.
6: See any Indians?
1: Just sign.
6: We've been driving most of them north. Come on, let's walk to higher ground. Maybe we can see something. Dolan, you better come. Maybe the man you're looking for is around here.

0: On June 15th, in the year 1215, King John of England met a group of barons on the meadow of Runnymede. There he placed the royal signature upon a charter which means much to us today. The document that King John signed was the Magna Carta. In later years, from its provisions, developed our present-day concepts of trial by jury and the right of habeas corpus, concepts which are a vital part of democratic life. Thus, the Magna Carta, written in England almost 750 years ago, became an important source of American democracy. From the contributions of the past come the principles of the present.
1: See anything, Keel?
2: No. Sign it off.
3: That's good.
2: Well, let's start back down.
1: Yeah.
2: Hey, you married yet, Paladin?
1: No. I guess I move around too much for that.
2: Well, you ought to see the fine family I got back at Fort Lincoln.
1: Yeah?
2: Wife and four kids.
1: Well, good for you.
2: And this is my last field trip. Next week I go out. I plan to get a piece of land and teach those kids of mine how to live off it.
1: Where are you going now?
2: Rejoin the battalion on Rosebud Creek.
1: Not far from here?
2: Oh, about half a day.
1: Who's your command now?
2: George Custer. Remember him?
1: Oh, yeah, I remember him. What about you, Mr. Dolan? It's a dangerous country to be traveling in.
4: I'm here on a personal matter.
1: Oh?
4: Hunting a kid and a girl, a soldier boy.
1: Is that right?
4: And the girl and I are supposed to be married, but this boy made off with her. I traced him to this area.
1: I see.
4: Sure got a score to settle with him.
1: Well, if I run into him, I'll give him your regards.
5: Come, Captain.
4: You mind if we still tag along with you, Captain?
2: Suit yourself. Well, good luck to you, Paladin. Say hello to San Francisco for me.
1: I'll do that. I watched Captain Keogh and his men leave. He and I had been in the war together. If it hadn't been for the business of the Carver boy, I'd have ridden on with him. When I was sure they couldn't see me, I edged around the rock toward Carver. Only the girl was there. Where'd he go?
6: I don't know.
7: I'm right in back of you, Paladin. Huh? Don't try anything.
1: Give yourself up, Carver.
6: Maybe you ought to, Henry.
7: Don't talk like that. Get moving, Paladin.
1: You're in my way.
7: I'll step aside. Get on your horse.
1: All right.
8: Go on.
1: Give me that rifle.
8: No!
6: You killed him.
1: He'll live. He's not shot.
6: Well, what are you going to do with us?
1: I'm going to save you from yourselves, if I can.
4: Say, here's a question I'd like to put to you. How much do you appreciate the things that make life just a little easier? For instance, take the way our teenage gals dress for a Saturday night dance. All glamorous-like and just regular walk-in fashion plates. And when they get to the dance, there's a super combo waiting to give out with the music. But let's go back a spell. Around 1790, and see what the teenage gals were wearing then for a weekend get-together. It's Sunday afternoon, and the gals are attending a rare social gathering. Every last one of them is dressed in a plain, homemade, linsey-woolsey dress dyed with butternut or walnut juice. And there isn't a frill or a bright-colored ribbon to be seen. They don't cotton to such doodads in 1790. Of course, they've all bought their spinning wheels and looms with them. And while they sit and talk, their fingers kept busy. There's stockings to be made for everybody in the family. Mittens and shawls for the winter. Maybe a potholder or two to protect mother's hands from the homemade iron pots. And what do they talk about? Mostly about the time when they'll get married and have their own families to take care of. And sometimes when the Indians put a surprise attack on the fort, the gals are called out to take their place at the stockade to keep the muskets loaded or maybe fire one themselves. Yeah, that's what a weekend date meant to the gals in 1790. But to them, it was just part of the routine. Because like their folks, they worked and fought so living would be easier in the future. The future that you're now protecting.

0: You might as well have turned me over to that captain this morning.
1: It's not the same as giving yourself up.
0: I'm not giving myself up.
2: Can't you see it's not his fault? He didn't just run away. I begged him to help me.
1: He was in the service. It was his duty to stay there.
0: Duty. Beating the scrub for a handful of disorganized Indians. Becky was being forced into marrying that old Coop Dolan. You saw him, the kind of a man he is.
1: He's still deserted.
2: Mr. Paladin, there's something you should know.
0: Oh, don't bother, Becky. It won't make any difference to him.
2: We're married, Mr. Paladin, the day after we ran away.
1: Well, my best wishes to you, Miss Carver. However, your husband's right. That doesn't make any difference. Now, wait a minute. Hold up.
0: What now?
1: Looks like there was a camp here not long back.
2: Indians?
1: I don't know.
0: What is it?
1: Canteen. Stamped 7th U.S. Cavalry.
0: The 7th?
1: Yeah. That's your outfit, Corporal. From the look of it, it was a large group, larger than Keogh's. Well, let's get out of here.
2: Oh, what is it? What are you listening to?
1: You hear it?
2: Hear what?
1: I don't know. A rumbling in the ground. Like a lot of horses or distant thunder. I don't know. Let's go.

0: Why are you so worried, Mr. Paladin?
1: What makes you think I am?
0: I've been watching you. Ever since you heard that sound, you've changed. Like something's bothering you.
2: Paladin, look.
1: What?
2: That horse. On top of that ridge over there.
1: Yeah, I see him. Hey, he's got a saddle on him. Let's ride up there.
2: Yeah.
1: Come on, boy.
2: Maybe his owner's foraging.
1: Maybe.
0: He's just barely moving.
2: Paladin, that's a cavalry saddle.
1: Yeah, wait a minute. That's Captain Keogh's horse. Ooh.
2: Oh,
1: Ooh, no, boy. Here now. Here, boy. Come at you. Easy. Easy, boy. Easy. Good Lord. This horse has been shot.
0: What do you think happened?
1: Carver, get down and help me doctor this horse. Then we'll look for Captain Keogh. Watch your horses, don't slip.
2: What are we going down here for, Paladin?
1: I gotta find out what happened to Keogh.
0: Comanche seems better, Mr. Paladin.
1: Yeah. Come on, let's head down that draw.
2: Hey, what the?
3: Drop your gun, Paladin. We got you from both sides.
2: Dolan.
3: Well, like I got my bride back. And our friend, the deserter, too.
0: You can't do anything now, Mr. Dolan. We're married.
3: We'll talk about that later. Thanks, Paladin, for delivering them up. We saw you coming a long ways back.
1: What happened to the cavalry, Dolan?
3: I left them this morning. There was a lot of Indian signs, so we turned back. It's a lucky thing. We might have missed you. All right, boys, get them off the trail to the clearing. And then get that noose ready. We got a deserter to hang.
4: With our American servicemen in many countries around the world, they have a wonderful opportunity to observe new customs and traditions. What might have seemed strange before is becoming pretty familiar to them. For instance, among the Mohammedans, to drink coffee with anybody is regarded as a sacred rule of hospitality, a token of peace. The berries are roasted over a charcoal fire, and the coffee is allowed to boil 3 times. It's thickly sugared and served in very small cups. All this is traditional among the Mohammedans, but as our servicemen have observed, it's simply their version of our mid-morning coffee break or our afternoon tea party or our cocktail hour. It's a time for friends to sit down and relax. It's a time for conversation with a cup of whatever beverage suits the individual taste. And this is true of customs and traditions of all countries. The way of doing things may be different, but the ideals are the same. So it is by observing these customs that our servicemen are helping to maintain goodwill with other people in other lands.
1: Dolan and the 2 men forced us towards a big tree in a clearing nearby. 1 man threw a rope over a branch while the other put the noose around Henry Carver's neck. Dolan sat his horse watching with a grin on his face. I waited the chance to get to my derringer.
3: All right. Let's get this job done and get out of here. Swat that horse out from under him.
0: No, please don't do it. I'll do anything you say.
3: Well, you will anyway. Now go on, boys. Do it.
1: Get away from that horse.
5: Got a gun. Look out.
1: Dolan. You two will get the same thing.
5: We ain't staying. This ain't our business. Come on.
2: Paladin. Is Dolan dead?
1: Yes, he's dead.
0: And I've got his gun, Mr. Paladin. Pointed right at you. So drop that derringer.
1: Now, Becky, don't do this.
0: Drop the gun.
1: All right. But you're not going to win anything this way.
0: Henry and I can get to Canada.
1: Oh, can you? There's a cavalry patrol coming this way.
0: Where?
2: Becky, quit talking and get this rope off of me.
1: The patrol just kept coming on, as though they hadn't seen any of us. The kids were riding up the hillside. I mounted and started after them. They'd stopped at the top. Carver and the girl sat their horses, staring down the other side as I rode up. Ooh, Carver! What's the matter?
2: Paladin. Look, down there.
1: What is it? Good Lord.
2: It's the 7th Cavalry.
0: No one's moving, Mr. Paladin.
2: They've been slaughtered. They're all dead. My outfit.
0: Oh, Henry, don't, please. What could you have done except die with them?
2: That's what I could have done.
5: Halt! Halt! Go there.
1: Yeah?
5: I'm Lieutenant Bradley, Chief of Scouts for Colonel Gilman. We're looking for General Custer's command.
1: Down there. By the river. You'll find all of them.
5: Good. Thanks, mister.
1: Oh, no. They must have been ambushed. Or massacred by Indians.
6: No survivors could come out of that.
1: Well, there is a survivor, Lieutenant. There's a horse.
2: There's another survivor, Lieutenant.
0: Oh, Henry, don't do it.
2: Lieutenant, I'm Corporal Henry Carver. I deserted from the 7th Cavalry. I want to turn myself in.
0: Oh, Henry, please.
2: Becky, try to understand. I couldn't go with you now. Not till I've done what I have to do.
6: All right, Corporal. Fall in with us.
5: Hold on!
0: Why, Mr. Paladin? Why did he turn himself in? They won't care now.
1: He will. He was a part of the 7th Cavalry, Becky. He was a part of other men. Come on. I'll take you home.

Have Gun, Will Travel. Created by Herb Meadow and Sam Rolfe, is produced and directed in Hollywood by Norman McDonald and stars John Daner as Paladin, with Ben Wright as Hayboy. Tonight's story was written by Irving Wallace and adapted for radio by Tom Hanley. Featured in the cast were Sam Edwards, Barbara Eiler, Vic Perrin, and Jack Miles.

You must be proud of yourself, mister. 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And he's going to enjoy the same kind of life you have, if he lives long enough.

0: have gun, will travel. Starring Mr. John Daner as Paladin. San Francisco, 1875. The Carlton Hotel, headquarters of a man called Paladin.
1: Mr. Paladin, here is your brandy you order.
2: Thank you, hey boy. Just set it down.
1: Mr. Paladin, wine stewards say this brandy very special, also very expensive.
2: Oh. Mm. Very palatable.
1: Yes, so sake cheaper and faster, but sometimes cause you much trouble.
2: You know, hey boy, here in the West, it's water that causes the real trouble.
1: Oh, no, Mr. Paladin, water. Who ever got into trouble because they drink too much water?
2: Now, listen, this item in today's paper. Benedict, Wyoming. The refusal of a local rancher to permit access to the sole remaining source of water in this drought-stricken area has resulted in the deaths of two men and threatened open warfare.
1: Oh, too bad. Hey, Mr. Paladin, you plan to offer services in interest of drought-stricken area?
2: As a matter of fact, I have a letter to Mr. Wellman of Benedict, Wyoming. Here, ready to mail. Will you take care of it?
1: Oh, yes. Anything else, Mr. Paladin?
2: Yes. You might bring me another brandy.

0: from Filter Blend.
1: Filter Blend is a mighty good reason for you to smoke Winston, because it means tobaccos specially processed for filter smoking, a Winston secret. You get Winston's own pure white modern filter, plus the rich, delightful flavor of fine tobacco.

0: It was mid-morning when I rode into Benedict. The town was hot, dusty, and quiet. There was a feeling of tension in the air, an uneasiness, a waiting for something to happen. I tied my horse to the hitching rail and went into the saloon.
1: What'll it be, mister?
0: Glass of rye.
2: You might as well fill mine again, Barney.
1: Okay, Jeff.
0: It's hot.
2: Yeah.
0: Pretty quiet town.
2: No more than most.
0: You live around here?
2: Yep.
0: How do I get to the Wellman Ranch?
2: Take the north road, about 3 miles.
0: Oh, thanks.
1: Yeah? It'll be a dollar.
2: You a friend of the Wellmans?
0: No.
2: Looking for work, then?
0: In a way. What's going on here? What's everyone waiting for?
2: For me to get killed.
1: Jeff, Casey just rode into town.
2: Guess the waiting's about done. That squares us, Barney. Maybe I'll see you, mister.
0: He was slender, rangy, maybe 19. Too young for the troubled seriousness in his eyes as he walked out of the saloon. When I got outside, he was already standing in the thick, white dust of the street, steady, watching the man advancing toward him.
3: Don't, Casey. There's no sense to this. You want an apology? All right, I apologize. It's no good, Casey. Listen to me, please. You know you...
2: Excuse me, mister. Have to get my horse.
0: You killed that man.
2: I know. Guess the town will have to keep on waiting. There's a job open at the Wellmans now. His.
0: The drought had taken its toll at the Wellman Ranch. The house stood still and desolate in an expanse of bare, scorched earth. I rode into the yard and dismounted. Then I led my horse to the watering trough. It was empty. I tried the hand pump.
4: I'm sorry, it's dry.
0: Huh? Oh. How do you do, ma'am?
4: I can let you have a bucket from the kitchen pump if you like.
0: Yeah, I'd appreciate it. It's been a long ride.
4: Just come on in and help yourself.
0: Fine. My name is Paladin. I'm here to see Mr. Wellman.
4: Well, he should be back soon. The pump's by the sink. It'll need priming.
0: Thank you.
4: Mister.
0: Yeah?
4: You just come from town?
0: Yes.
4: Did anything happen?
0: Man was killed, if that's what you mean.
4: You know who?
0: His name is Casey, I believe. I understand he worked for you.
4: Oh, no. I was afraid when I saw him start away this morning. Jeff did it.
0: Jeff? Yes.
4: So senseless, over nothing. And there'll be more.
0: Now, this Jeff didn't want to kill him. He tried to stop him.
4: Oh, boy. Poor Jeff.
0: No, Jeff's alive.
5: Arthur? Casey's dead. Young Calvert Gunn. Who are you?
4: He's Mr. Paladin. He just told me about it.
0: Oh. I passed through Benedict on my way out here. I saw it happen.
5: You're a paladin, huh? Think you can stand up to Calvert?
0: If there's a good reason.
5: That's your job. Get rid of him.
0: Well, I don't think we understand each other. I offered my services to help you get water.
5: Here. This is your card, isn't it? The one you sent me?
0: Yes.
5: Have gun, will travel? That only means one thing as far as I'm concerned, and it's the only reason I hired you.
0: Then we've both made a mistake, Mr. Wellman. I'm not an executioner.
6: Constipation can be a problem for anyone, even doctors. And when constipation occurs, it's interesting to see just what doctors consider important about a laxative they might use or recommend. 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
7: Is Ex-Lax in your medicine cabinet?
0: The heat rose off the dry, parched earth to hang in the air and sear every breath. I was well on my way back to town when I heard someone coming up behind me fast.
8: Paladin!
5: Paladin,
8: wait!
5: Paladin, I'm sorry. I was upset about Casey. I wasn't thinking straight, but I need your help. We all do.
0: I told you, Wellman, I didn't offer that kind of help.
5: Look, can I talk to you or not?
0: Go ahead.
5: We're desperate, Paladin. Our water holes are dried up. Even our deep wells are going dry. Another week of this and our herds will be buzzard bait. Calvert's trying to ruin us.
0: Now, why should a boy like that want to ruin you?
5: A boy? I'm not talking about Jeff. It's his father, Roy Calvert. He owns the Six Iron over in the valley.
0: Roy Calvert?
5: Yeah.
0: There was a gunfighter by that name.
5: The same man. Bought the ranch here 3 years ago.
0: Well, what's he done? What's he got to do with your water supply?
5: Well, there's a lake behind his ranch fed by underground springs. Never runs dry. Calvert's land crosses the mouth of the valley. It's the only approach to the lake. Now he's fenced it off, won't let our herds through.
0: Well, there must be some local ordinance about that, an easement, a right-of-way.
5: There's nothing in writing. Folks just always used the lake whenever there's been a dry spell. Calvert let us through the first year he come, but not now.
0: Why not?
5: I don't know. 2 weeks ago, Harry Craig got mad, tried to drive his herd through. Young Calvert killed two of his men. Well, his father's turned him into a worse killer than he was himself. I'll tell you right now, Paladin, the only way to break Calvert is to get that boy.
0: What do you really want, Mr. Wellman? Water or Jeff's hide?
5: I want results, fast.
0: All right. I'll get them for you, but in my own way.
5: What are you going to do?
0: Talk with Calvert. At the gateway of the Six Iron Ranch, I wondered if I was heading into trouble. I could hear gunshots. I dismounted and moved toward the sound. When I reached the corner of the barn, I realized it was happening. There was a crudely drawn silhouette of a man on the barn wall. Roy Calvert was working with his son.
5: That's good, but you're a little late and the second shot hit too high.
3: But I hit him. He'd have been hurt.
5: That's not good enough. How many times do I have to tell you, when you fire, every shot's got to kill. Hurt ain't enough. From the armpits to the waist, that's your target. Nowhere else.
0: It's good advice if all you want to do is kill.
5: Who are you? What do you want?
0: 5 minutes of conversation. The name's Paladin.
5: Paladin? Yeah, I've heard of you.
9: Did you get that job at the Wellmans?
5: Anybody who works for Wellman has no business here.
0: Anybody who'd deprive his neighbors of water has no business being a rancher.
5: So that's it.
0: Can we talk it over?
5: Let me show you something. Then you decide how much there is to talk over.
0: I followed Calvert through the yard and on past the ranch house to a pleasant tree-shaded knoll that overlooked the valley below. He stopped beside a mound of earth, marked with a white cross.
5: Here's all I got to say, Paladin. That's my wife's grave. This town put her there. 20 years we were married. Kind woman she was. Good, patient, and lonely. So lonely.
0: You must have loved her very much. Takes that for a man like you to give up his gun.
5: I turned to this ranch because I wanted to have a place where she could say hello to somebody.

0: will drive their way through.
1: They tried it once. It cost them.
0: Maybe next time it'll cost you.
1: Not likely. With Jeff playing my hand.
0: I have more respect for a man who plays his own. Calvert had been hurt. Badly. But now the ranchers in the town were being hurt. Somewhere it had to end. I went back to see Wellman at his place. I found him by the corral, his horse saddled and ready.
2: Well, is Calvert going to let us through?
0: Wellman, I can't undo 3 years of hate in one afternoon. Calvert told me about his wife.
2: Wife? What? Well, what do you mean? We never had anything to do with her.
0: I know. That's just it.
2: Well, I know if we can't use that lake, we're wiped out. Now, can we get through or not?
0: As of right now, no.
2: And then we'll have to drive our way through, and you take care of the boy.
0: I told you before, I'll do this job my way.
2: Not if you're working for me, Paladin. I'm going out for a meeting with the other ranchers. If you're with us, get rid of young Calvert. If not, cut out. Yeah.
3: Mr. Paladin, wait. You're leaving?
0: I can't do this his way.
3: Oh, then he'll go ahead without you, him and the others.
0: Yeah, looks that way.
3: They'll be fighting and shooting. Men'll be killed. Men with wives and family. Mr. Paladin, please.
0: Now, wait a minute, Mrs. Wellman. Are you asking me to kill Jeff?
3: I'm asking you to measure one life against many.
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6: I'm in.
7: If it doesn't do the job,
4: you get double your money back.
2: What are you doing back here again, Paladin? If you're working for Willman, sooner or later we'll shoot it out.
0: You've killed 3 men already, Jeff. Do you have a taste for it now?
2: You think I want to stand out there watching someone come at me like Casey this morning and know I had to kill him?
0: Did you have to?
2: He'd have killed me.
0: That's your excuse this time. What'll it be next?
2: He asked for it over nothing.
0: Jeff, when you set yourself up as the fastest gun, there'll be men making you prove it until the day you can't.
2: Paladin, haven't we had enough talk?
0: This time you listen, Calvert. Wellman's getting the other ranchers together. They're going to drive their way through to the lake.
2: They're going to try, you mean?
0: The herds are going through tomorrow afternoon.
2: I don't think so.
0: I'll see to it myself.
2: I wouldn't if I were you.
0: If you have any objections, I'll be in town all morning. We can settle everything right there.
2: We'll be glad to oblige.
0: You or Jeff?
2: Me.
0: Well, it's getting easier all the time, isn't it, Jeff? You must be proud of yourself, Calvert. You've turned your son into a killer, and he's going to enjoy the same kind of life you have, if he lives long enough. Back in town, word got around that Jeff Calvert was riding in to meet me. I waited in the saloon while men spoke in whispers and marked time. Wellman was there, too. You might as well fill mine up again, Barney.
2: I want to tell you, Paladin, I'm sorry about the way I talked yesterday.
0: Wellman, it's late to clear a guilty conscience. If you'd used that word sorry when Calvert's wife died, this wouldn't be necessary.
2: I know that. I did some thinking last night.
9: Mr. Paladin, the Calverts just rode into town.
0: All right. That squares us, Barney.

0: Hello, Paladin.
1: All right, Jeff. Anytime you're ready. It won't be self-defense this time, Jeff. You'll have to draw first.
2: No. No, Paladin, over here.
1: What?
2: Me. You're pretty good, Paladin.
1: Decided to play your own hand after all, huh, Calvert?
3: Dad, are you all right?
2: Sure. You were wrong, Paladin. I didn't turn my boy into a killer.
1: Let's get him to the doctor, Jeff. Unless we're not finished.
3: We're finished. I got nothing to prove.
4: I'd like to help. After he sees the doctor, I could drive him on home. Calvert, well, maybe we can talk.
2: Huh? A little late for that, Wellman.
1: Calvert, when you came here, you expected people to forget the past. Well, suppose you try it. Let it end.
2: You're right. Wellman, I'd be much obliged to talk.

0: Hello, hey boy.
1: Oh, Mr. Paladin. Oh, too bad.
0: What? What's too bad?
1: You're coming back, you find San Francisco cold, rainy, fog creeping around everywhere. Oh, miserable. Oh,
0: what are you talking about, hey boy? This is what I've dreamed of for many a long, hot, dusty mile.
1: Oh, then very good. Hey, you look at time, Mr. Paladin. Something I can do for you?
0: There sure is, hey boy. Nice, big pitcher of ice water.
2: Rotate the tires? But I thought they rotated right along with the wheels when the car is going.
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Have Gun, Will Travel. 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

If this man you're shielding is a murderer, then every man he kills from here on in will sit on your shoulder and scream in your ear.

0: have gun, will travel. Starring Mr. John Daner as Paladin. San Francisco, 1875. The Carlton Hotel, headquarters of a man called Paladin.
1: Good evening, hey boy.
2: Oh, Mr. Paladin, better you go straight up to your room, not go farther into lobby.
1: Oh, why not?
2: Oh, you see, standing over there, lady with red hair.
1: She looks quite angry.
2: Oh, yes, sir. That not all. Over there, other side, lady with the black hair.
1: I see.
2: Hey, boy, don't know which lady is most dangerous.
1: I took the brunette out to dinner two nights ago and the redhead the night before that. Have they talked to each other?
2: Oh, yes, sir. That's just a trouble, Mr. Paladin. They're talking much. They get mad. Oh, plenty mad. Maybe you best disappear for a few days.
1: Yeah, well, perhaps you're right.
2: This telegram may be a reason.
1: Oh? It's too bad. They're both so attractive. Now, let's see. Regarding your offer to find killer of local sheriff, you're welcome to try at your own risk. S.J. Lovett, Mayor, Silver Flat, Nevada.
2: You go again?
1: Well, yes, I might as well.
2: But what about our beautiful young ladies? You talk to them?
1: No. Not right now, hey boy. I'm going to take your advice and go up to my room. And you can bring me some whiskey. I can enjoy it while I do my packing.

0: Silver Flat is an ugly town set in an ugly notch between a pair of ugly mountains. I'd been there once before and it hadn't changed much. A few buildings thrown up on either side of a rutted street, half of them saloons, the others land offices. I picked the one that was labeled S.J. Lovett, Real Estate. There were a couple of men lounging near the doorway.
1: What do you want here?
0: Well, I'm not sure it's your business.
2: Never mind, Bolt.
1: Yes, sir. Well, who are you?
0: My name is Paladin.
1: Oh, I'm Lovett. You got here fast.
0: Speed is part of my service, Mr. Lovett.
1: It's Mayor Lovett, mister.
0: I'll try to remember that. Can we talk without him?
1: Yeah, of course. Come in. Now, sit down.
0: Thanks.
1: Paladin, Ben Tyler killed Sheriff Pratt. You've offered to bring Tyler back for trial. I've got men who could do that if they could find him. And I won't pay you unless you find him.
0: That's the way I work.
1: Killing Tyler won't be enough. I'll have to see his body for proof.
0: His body?
1: You'll never bring Ben Tyler back to Silver Flat alive. You'll either kill him or he'll kill you. That's the kind he is. Now, what do you expect for this job?
0: $2,000.
1: That's a lot of money. But you got a deal. I'll pay you when you deliver. And from here on, you're a deputy sheriff. You can consider yourself sworn in. Here, use this badge.
0: Well, how will I know this, Tyler?
1: For one thing, he carries a small gun, a 36 caliber Star. And you might get a line on where he is through his lawyer.
0: Who's that?
1: Tom Nelson. Now, we had Tyler cold for killing Charlie Bristol, and Nelson got him off. Then Tyler went out and killed Sheriff Pratt. He's a fancy talker, this Nelson. You be careful of him.
0: I will. Well, who are the witnesses who saw Tyler shoot Sheriff Pratt?
1: No witnesses.
0: Well, you seem pretty sure he did it. Why?
1: That 36 Star he carries. We dug three 36 caliber slugs out of Pratt before we buried him. That's better than witnesses.
0: Look, I just thought you might be able to help me find Ben Tyler, Mr. Nelson.
3: Lovett's already asked me to do that. I won't help anyone take that man's life.
0: I just want to find him, not kill him.
3: I have nothing more to say to you. And you can report that to His Honor, the mayor.
0: Well, why so squeamish? You defended Tyler for shooting a man named Bristol, and apparently he went right out and killed the sheriff.
3: The last part is hearsay, Paladin.
0: Then we'll set it straight. Nelson, if you know, tell me where he is. I'll bring him back for trial.
3: I can't do anything for you. Tyler's my client.
0: He was your client. You don't owe him anything now, Mr. Nelson, but he's charged with murder. And you're obstructing justice if you know where he is and refuse to say.
3: Now, look, don't preach to me about...
0: I'm not preaching at you. I'm telling you. Tyler has to be brought back. If he's innocent, he should be cleared. If he's a murderer, he's got to be stopped. Nelson, if you're shielding a murderer, then every man he kills from here on in will sit on your shoulders and scream in your ears. Now, where is he?
3: Will you give me your word you'll take him alive?
0: I can only promise to try.
3: He was in Prado the last time I heard from him.
0: Utah Territory?
3: That's right.
0: I'll bring Tyler back in one piece, if he lets me.
3: Tyler was the first man I ever defended in a criminal action. He's also the last. I'm finished with this whole rotten business.
0: What rotten business?
3: I'm trying to bring law to this miserable town.

0: Ben Tyler's trail from Prado wasn't hard to follow. He liked gambling, and he liked whiskey. And he didn't seem to care who knew his name. As a matter of fact, he didn't seem like a man on the run at all. I caught up with him in a town called Hayes. He was in the middle of a card game, and things were going his way.
1: Just what I need, boys. All blue.
2: I swear I ain't never seen nobody hold cards like that.
1: Nothing can stop me tonight.
0: Ben Tyler?
1: Yeah? Do I know you?
0: You will. You left something unfinished back in Silver Flat.
1: Oh? Like what?
0: Like a murder charge.
1: You come on kind of strong, don't you, mister?
0: You can try your gun, but I'd advise against it.
1: Lovett must want me real bad if he'd pay the price for somebody like you to get me.
0: You want to go back sitting in your saddle or lying across it?
1: I could say the same to you.
0: That's right. You want to see which way it works out?
1: All right, mister. I'll go back with you. Paladin?
0: What?
1: Make any difference if I told you I didn't kill Sheriff Pratt? He was shot at Clifton Wells, and I wasn't within 50 miles of the place, and I can prove it.
0: You'll have your chance.
1: I was with a girl. She went to Carson City, but I can get her down to Silver Flat to say what's right. And I think
0: save it for the jury, Tyler. Uno.
1: Uno.
0: We'll leave the horses here.

0: Get in there.
1: Yeah, just like coming home. No lawman been appointed yet?
0: Just me for the moment.
1: Paladin, you got any idea why Lovett wants to get his hands on me?
0: Because there's evidence you murdered Sheriff Pratt.
1: I told you I can prove I didn't. But I got an idea I was squeezed between Lovett and the sheriff. You see, they hated each other, politically and every other way. His honor wants to move up and run this state. Pratt had something on him, something about fraud in his election.
2: Well, I see you brought him in. Any trouble?
0: No, no trouble. Now I'll take my money, Lovett.
2: Huh?
0: I'll take my money. $2,000.
2: I don't carry that kind of money around with me.
0: I didn't expect you would. But your office is right next door.
2: Well, yes.
0: Then we'll walk to it now.
2: Uh-huh.
1: What about me, Paladin? You gonna leave me here to rot?
0: I don't know yet, Tyler. Come on, Lovett.
2: How about that money?
0: Just get it.

0: Yeah, 2,000. Count it if you want.
1: I'll be back if it isn't right. You sell land all over this state?
0: Yes, why?
1: This map on the wall is very interesting.
0: We got anything else to talk about?
1: I want to know if Ben Tyler will get a trial.
0: Of course he'll get a trial. First thing tomorrow.
1: I haven't seen the circuit judge around.
0: He's busy. I'm empowered to sit on the bench in an emergency. In the absence of the sheriff and with the temper of this town, I'd call this an emergency. Now, I'll take that badge back if you don't mind.
1: No. No, I think I'll keep it.
0: What?
1: I didn't bring Tyler back here to get murdered.
0: You watch yourself around here, Paladin. You watch yourself real close. This is my town, lock, stock, and barrel.

0: The coming trial of Ben Tyler was talked about in the hotel, in the saloons, in the general store, in the livery stables. It was talked about, and it was conceded that Ben Tyler would be convicted and hung for murdering Sheriff Pratt. Hardly anyone seemed to care whether or not the prisoner was defended. Nelson?
1: What do you want, Paladin?
0: I want you to defend Ben Tyler.
1: I'm not going to get involved in a criminal case again. I got him off once, and that's enough. Besides, I told you I'm through with this whole rotten business.
0: You're the only lawyer in town.
1: What if I am?
0: That trial is set for tomorrow morning, and Lovett's going to act as judge. Now, Tyler claims there's a girl in Carson City who can clear him, but that won't give us time to bring her here.
1: It's no concern of mine.
0: It is your concern, but there's more. Lovett and Sheriff Pratt were enemies. And with the sheriff gone, Lovett's the big man around here.
1: Are you suggesting Lovett had the sheriff murdered?
0: Lovett's an ambitious man. There's a map in his office showing the number of voters in every county. Now, I'm suggesting that Sheriff Pratt might have been in his way. And I'm also suggesting that people might overlook all the facts if Ben Tyler is tried, convicted, and hung tomorrow morning. Now, you've got to act in his behalf.
1: I don't have to do anything.
0: If you don't act soon, all you'll be able to do is cut Tyler down from the gallows. Look, will you take the case for $500?
1: No, not at any price. Why should I in this desert where justice is a mockery unless you carry a gun? Let's just say it's not a matter of money. It's a matter of principle.
0: Principle? Why did you study law at all if you don't have the stomach for it? You'd like it, wouldn't you, if only nice people were arrested, if trials were dainty and sweet-smelling and polite. Is that it? Well, it's too bad. But justice can be dirty sometimes, Mr. Nelson. Thieves and cutthroats have to be defended because somewhere among 1,000 thieves and cutthroats, there just might be one who isn't guilty. But maybe you don't care about that, or a man's freedom, or his life.
2: Heard you were stirring up some trouble, Mr. Pallett.
0: Where did you hear that?
2: Mayor Lovett, as a matter of fact, he asked me to get back that badge you're wearing and send you on your way, so I'll just...
0: I wouldn't try it.
2: Huh?
0: Before you pull the hammer back on that gun, I'll have 3 bullets in you. You want to try? All right, then, you go back to Mayor Lovett. You tell him I'm keeping this star. And you tell him...
1: You tell him that I'm defending Ben Tyler.
0: That's all. Now get out.
1: Thanks for making up my mind, Paladin.
0: What's the first step?
1: A change of venue to get Tyler out of Lovett's hands and take a writ.
0: All right. What else?
1: But even if I do get the writ, they still took bullets from Tyler's gun out of Pratt's body.
0: Nelson, how hard would it be for anyone to get hold of a .36 caliber star?
1: Not too hard. We better move fast.

0: I was beginning to give up on you, Paladin.
1: It was my fault, Ben. Mr. Paladin had to convince me of what I should have seen myself.
2: Hey, what's this?
1: You're being released for trial in another court, Ben, before an impartial judge and jury.
2: Will I be able to get that gal in Carson City?
3: You'll be able to defend yourself with every bit of evidence you can gather.
1: And I'll see to it.
2: Well, I swear to you, Tom, I didn't kill him.
0: Just stand where you are.
3: Shotgun, Mr. Mayor.
0: That's right. Don't nobody move wrong.
3: With a shotgun, you're holding the best cards, Lovett.
0: And you're helping a man break jail, Paladin.
1: I brought an order for his release, Lovett. There's to be a change of venue in this case. Paladin's only doing his job.
0: I haven't seen any release order.
3: I've got it. And I take the responsibility for releasing the prisoner. Well, let's see it. Of course. You take this outside and burn it.
0: Glad to, Mayor.
1: That won't do any good. Paladin and I will tell Judge Lehman that we delivered it.
3: I don't think Mayor Lovett intends for us to tell anything to anybody. That's the way it'll be, won't it, Lovett?
0: You'll be shot, helping a prisoner escape along with his lawyer. Bolt, get his gun.
4: Sure. Turn around.
3: Okay. One more shot for you, Lovett, if I have to use it.
0: No, no, no, Paladin, no.
3: Take a shotgun, no. Tyler, take a shotgun.
2: I sure will.
3: And here's your star, Mayor. Now, Mr. Nelson, the case is all yours.

0: Oh, good to see you back, Mr. Paladin. You have good trip to Silver Flat?
1: Good as can be expected. Oh, hey, boy, did the ladies finally leave?
0: Oh, ladies. Oh, they have big fight over you. Policemen come and take them away. You smart, Mr. Paladin. Go away, I miss trouble.
1: When it comes to being caught between two women, I'll run every time, hey, boy. Well, now, for a quiet evening of poker with... Uh-oh.
2: Good evening, Mr. Paladin.
0: Wow, good.
1: On second thought, hey, boy, since I'm dressed for the evening, I might as well go out for the evening.
0: Mr. Paladin, you're not tired from a long trip?
1: If I were, I'm not anymore, hey, boy.
0: Oh, yes, sir. Oh, yes.
1: Good night, hey, boy.
0: Good night, Mr. Paladin.

0: Have Gun, Will Travel. 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Featured in the cast were Dick Crenna, Harry Bartell, Bart Robinson, and James Westerfield. 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

0: You forced me to wager my life against $1,000. Now you can wager yours against 30 miles of desert with a companion who hates you and half a canteen of water.
1: Have Gun, Will Travel. Starring Mr. John Daner as Paladin. San Francisco, 1875. The Carlton Hotel, headquarters of the man called Paladin.
2: Oh, Mr. Paladin, this gentleman, Mr. Morgan, look for you.
0: Mr. Morgan, how are you?
3: Hello there. I was looking for you in the lobby, and I asked the boy here where I might find you.
2: Oh, I tell you, Mr. Paladin often take a place of concealment behind Potty Palm with a chessy board.
3: Yes, I hope I'm not interrupting.
0: No, not at all. You bring two brandies, please, hey boy.
2: Oh, yes, sir.
0: Sit down, Mr. Morgan.
3: Thank you.
0: So, what can I do for you?
3: Well, I'm leaving for Silver City early tomorrow morning with my fiancé. You could see to it that I get there alive.
0: Well,
3: there's no need to go into all the details of the background, but the situation basically is that my railroad holdings are considerable. A man named Danbury and his syndicate are determined to buy me out, and I don't want to sell.
0: It seems to me that's your privilege.
3: Yes, but Danbury's the kind of man who gets what he wants, one way or another. There have been attempts on my life recently.
0: Mr. Danbury has peculiar business methods.
3: I have narrowly escaped a bullet on three different occasions, Paladin. The latest this morning.
0: Three misses isn't a very good average. Perhaps they're just trying to frighten you into selling.
3: That's what I thought the first two times, but not now. Will you accompany us to Silver City, Mr. Paladin? I'll pay whatever you ask.
0: I'll be ready to leave at sunup.
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0: Silver City was a two-day ride through a hot, dry stretch of desert. Morgan drove a buckboard with Stacy Neal, his fiancée, on the seat beside him. I rode alongside, trying to keep out of the dust that boiled up. There wasn't much chance that an attempt would be made on his life out here. Nothing moved. Even the lizards had taken cover from the heat. Morgan!
4: Yeah?
0: Those willows off to the left. We'll stop for water.
4: All right.
0: I give you a hand, Miss Neal.
5: Thank you.
3: It's not much of a spring, is it?
0: No, but it's the last water between here and Rough and Ready.
3: Rough and Ready?
0: That's the next town. We'll stay there tonight and go on to Silver City in the morning.
5: Oh, that spring looks good to me.
0: You know, men come to the desert in search of gold. Maybe this is the real treasure out here. Water.
3: I think the desert presents a challenge to come out and fight it. I could beat it, I'd wager.
5: Darling, aren't you happy there's no one here to call that particular bet?
0: I think we'd better get moving.
3: Why, what's the hurry?
0: Look behind. Huh? The rider on that far rise.
3: How long has he been there?
0: I noticed him just after we stopped.
3: You suppose he's been following us?
0: Maybe. Chances are he's just another traveler heading for this spring.
3: I don't like it.
0: Well, the town's straight ahead. After the horses are watered, the canteens are filled, you go on.
3: What are you going to do?
0: Double back. Do a little checking. I backtracked for some distance, then stopped by a sandstone bluff to wait for the man riding down the trail toward me. When he drew alongside, he reined in.
4: Something I can do for you?
0: Yeah. Just give me a little information, like who you are, where you're headed, why.
4: That's a lot of information to give out to a stranger.
0: My name is Paladin.
4: You're still a stranger to me. But I don't mind telling you, I'm Howard Gorman.
0: I've heard of you and your gun.
4: Well, now.
0: 12 men, isn't it?
4: Yes.
0: Uh-huh.
4: Come to think of it, maybe it's about time I started thinking about adding that lucky 13th.
0: Oh?
4: There's something about nosy people.
0: I got the idea that maybe you were following us.
4: Why'd I want to follow you?
0: I'm not sure. But it's my business to find out.
4: That's fine. I'd like to know you're tending to your business. But just stay out of mine. There's something about nosy people gets me riled. Yeah.
0: Rough and Ready was the only town within a good many miles, and it boasted just one hotel. So I wasn't too surprised to find Gorman in the dining room when we went in to dinner. He was sitting at a corner table, deep in conversation with a well-dressed man.
5: He keeps looking over here.
3: That's the man who was following us?
0: Yes. Name's Howard Gorman.
3: Oh.
5: He certainly looks as if he knows how to handle those guns he's wearing.
0: He does. He has quite a reputation as a gunman.
3: Well, Danbury hired him, I'm sure of it.
0: Say, Morgan, do you know the man with him?
3: No, never seen him before.
5: Paladin, he's coming over here.
4: Paladin? Stand up.
0: Morgan, take Miss Neal and get out of the way.
3: Well, I...
0: Do as I say.
3: Come on, Stacy.
4: Paladin?
0: You're making a mistake, Gorman.
4: You going to stand up?
0: I'd rather finish my dinner.
4: It's finished.
0: You shouldn't do that to good food.
4: Well?
0: We'll have it your way.
4: I told you I'd killed 12 men, remember? Well, this is number 13.

0: comes from Filter Blend.
1: Filter Blend is a mighty good reason for you to smoke Winston, because it means tobaccos specially processed for filter smoking. A Winston secret. You get Winston's own pure white modern filter, plus the rich, delightful flavor of fine tobacco.

0: I'd been forced to kill a man, and I wasn't sure why. It was a fair fight. Gorman drew first. But somehow it didn't make any sense, and I didn't like it. Later, I went to the bar and ordered a bottle and a glass.
1: Paladin.
0: Oh, Morgan. Drink?
1: Oh, no, thanks. Paladin, I think we should discuss a little business.
2: What are you going to do, dear? Talk him out of his fee to cover your losses?
1: Stacy. Now, Paladin, here is your pay in this envelope.
0: Well, you're very generous, Mr. Morgan, but I haven't finished the job.
1: How's that?
0: Well, our arrangement was for Silver City.
1: Oh, well, it doesn't matter now. It's ended.
0: I don't understand.
1: Gorman is dead. That is, there's no danger now.
0: Morgan, if it had been Gorman shooting at you back there in San Francisco, he wouldn't have missed.
1: No matter, Paladin. It's finished. Come along, Stacy.
2: Not now.
1: Well. Very well. Oh, Stacy, don't bore Mr. Paladin.
2: You know why I'm not going with him? Because he's hit me for the last time.
0: Hit you?
2: I know how he is when he's been crossed or when things don't go his way.
0: But...
2: Don't look so shocked, Mr. Paladin. Surely you know there are men like that. He's rotten. Maybe I'm rotten, too. I put up with him because he was rich. But I've had enough. Tonight was too much.
0: Tonight?
2: Oh, you still don't understand, do you?
0: I guess not.
2: Do you remember the man sitting at the table with the gunman?
0: Yes.
2: His name is Shawcross. He's Sid Morgan's business partner.
0: Business partner? But Morgan said that he didn't...
2: I know. He said he'd never seen him before. They're two of the same kind, those men. Sporting gentlemen. It was a bet.
0: A bet?
2: They'd heard of your reputation with a gun. They knew Gorman was good and could be hired to kill, so they set it up for you to shoot it out and made a wager on the outcome. Morgan lost.
0: You mean this was all set up?
2: Yes.
0: I killed a man to provide an evening's entertainment?
2: Yes. They've been doing things like that for years. And getting away with it. Oh, it's over, Paladin. You might as well forget it.
0: Forget it.
2: They didn't break any law. There's no way to reach them. There never is.
3: Stacy?
0: Morgan! Come down here.
1: Yes?
0: I was very interested in what Miss Neal had to say.
1: Oh. She told you, eh? Well, you've no complaint, Paladin. You were well paid.
0: Paid for what, Mr. Morgan? To kill a man for a sideshow?
1: Well, I didn't realize you gunmen drew a fine line.
0: Well, right now it might be a pleasure to kill. You're wearing a gun. Why don't you draw?
1: I have no reason to draw against you, Paladin.
0: Oh! Now you have a reason.
1: I won't draw, Paladin. I won't give you the excuse to shoot me. There's no way, Paladin. Unless you choose to commit a real murder.
0: I spent a long night with no sleep and an anger that kept growing. But finally, I had to face the fact that probably the lady was right. It was over. I should forget it. It was early morning when I stopped at a desk on my way out of the hotel.
4: Yes, sir?
0: Yeah, lady, Miss Neal. Has she come down yet?
4: Come down? Oh, yes, sir. All of them did. They left in a buckboard before dawn, 2-3 hours ago.
0: What do you mean, all of them?
4: Well, lady, Mr. Morgan, Mr. Shawcross.
0: They all left together?
4: Yeah. Lady, poor little thing.
0: Poor little thing? What do you mean?
4: Well, she was crying. I kind of got the notion she'd no cotton to the idea of going alone.
0: Have them bring my horse around. I have some riding to do.

0: owners, have you ever heard of K-Site Smooth Seal?
1: Why, no.
2: Why, no.
3: Is it new? What does it do?
0: Well, this is off the record. Just between us boys, your automatic transmission, does it ever make a noise?
1: You mean a little kind of grinding?
2: Does that little chatter matter?
3: I hear a very weird whir sometimes.
0: It doesn't sound good, boys, but let's be sure. When you're sitting at the light and it goes to green, you put your foot down hard. Have you ever felt a sort of a jerk, a kind of a jar, or heaven help you, a real thud bump?
3: Oh, I've felt it.
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3: I've had it, stranger. What do we do?
0: Well, don't buy a horse and don't trade your car. Just get yourself some new K-Site Smooth Seal.
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2: Come on.
1: Well, I'll go.
3: And if it doesn't work?
0: You get double your money back.
4: I had no trouble picking up the tracks of the buckboard, but my travel was slow. I wasn't quite sure what I was looking for until I found it. And then I realized I'd had a hunch that was correct. She was lying just off the trail. Stacy. Stacy.
5: Paladin.
4: Here. Here's water for you.
5: Water.
4: Yeah. Now take it easy. Not too much now.
5: Good. This was his way of getting even for what I told you.
4: Yes, I realize that.
5: I guess it doesn't matter. I guess I asked for it.
4: Of course it matters. Stacy, you think you can stand up?
5: Yes, I think so.
4: Here, let me help you. A little wobbly, huh?
5: A little wobbly. Where are we going?
4: I'm going to help you on my horse. Then we're going to find Mr. Morgan and Mr. Shawcross.
5: You'll never be able to catch up with
4: me. No, not on the trail. But we can cut across the desert and head them off. You feel able to travel?
5: Let's go.
4: It was a hard ride. But when the buckboard came into the turn where the trail leveled off to border a dry lake, we were waiting. Stacy, stay back.
6: Hold it!
7: Paladin, what is this?
4: If I fire again, Morgan, it won't be in the air.
8: Now, don't be hasty, Mr. Paladin.
4: Yes, Shawcross, I understand. This gun won a bet for you. Give you some respect for it, huh? All right, get down.
7: A paladin, whatever it
4: get
7: is...
4: Get down. Throw your guns on the ground.
7: Now, Paladin. Paladin, wait now. You're a smart man. And we have money, Paladin. We have lots of money.
4: So I understand.
7: I'm sure you're a reasonable man.
4: Certainly, but I'm also curious. I'm curious as to just how far your money will go in protecting you.
7: Let us go on to Silver City. You just name a price.
4: Silver City?
7: Yes.
4: Yeah, I'll show you a shortcut.
7: Oh?
4: Silver City is due east, across this dry lake. 30 miles, exactly. About a three-day walk. Well, you better get started.
7: What? Are you insane?
4: I told you, I'm curious. You left Stacy to take her chances with the desert with no water.
7: Well, but Paladin...
4: You're going to have better odds. I'll give you a canteen.
7: This is murder.
4: Oh, no. It's a wager. I made a bet with myself that two men carrying a canteen of water could walk 30 miles across this desert.
7: You can't mean that.
4: Oh, but I do.
7: All right. You're going to force us to do this, Paladin?
4: I am.
7: Very well. In spite of what your intentions might be, we will consider it a challenge, Shawcross.
9: All right.
7: The canteen, Paladin.
4: Here.
7: Thank you. Let's just understand this much, Shawcross. We make it to nightfall before taking any water.
9: Yes. The important thing is not to lose our heads.
4: By all means.
7: One thing, Paladin. You'll pay for this.
4: Suppose you get started. Yeah.
5: Paladin.
4: Yes?
5: It is murder.
4: No.
5: That sun will kill them.
4: No, Stacy. They'll destroy themselves. We watched the figures of the men grow small in the distance. Then I tied my horse on behind the buckboard and we started out across the dry lake, driving slowly behind them, keeping them always in sight. Hours passed, and the sun beat down without mercy. And more hours passed.
5: Their plan didn't seem to work.
4: What's that?
5: Saving the water, have you noticed? You can see them passing the canteen back and forth.
4: Yes. Oh, Stacy, I don't belong here.
5: Where?
4: In the judgment seat. Nah, I'm going after them.
5: I thought you would.
4: Come on.
5: Paladin! Paladin, look!
4: Oh, no!
5: Oh, hurry! You've got to stop him!
6: Here you go! Morgan! Morgan!
4: He's dead.
10: Yes. Yes, I killed him. Took two swallows of water. He was only supposed to take one. I killed him with this rock.
4: I guess you're not beyond the law this time, Morgan.
10: Two swallows. The agreement was one.
4: Come on.

0: now, the Bickerson.
1: John Bickerson, I can't stand it.
2: What's the matter, Blanche? What's the matter?
1: It's that horrible snoring.
2: Must be that fat guy next door. I'll fix him. Ooh, ooh.
1: Why did you close the window, John?
2: You said the neighbors were snoring.
1: Oh, silly, they're on vacation. 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

Have Gun, Will Travel. 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Tonight's story was written by Dennis and Terry Sanders and adapted for radio by Ann Dowd. Featured in the cast were Lawrence Dobkin, Lynn Allen, Barney Phillips, and Vic Perrin. Hugh Douglas speaking. 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

0: have gun, will travel. Starring Mr. John Daner as Paladin. San Francisco, 1875. The Carlton Hotel, headquarters of a man called Paladin.
1: Hand me those shirts, will you, hey boy, please?
2: Okay. Here. You know, Mr. Paladin, it looks very bad for a hey boy if anyone see you do your own packing. It's not correct for a gentleman to do his own packing. Besides, you're doing stinky job.
1: Oh, for heaven's sake, hey boy, stop your grumbling. Anyway, I'm almost finished now.
2: Good.
1: Oh, there is something you can do for me, though.
2: Oh, what that?
1: Fix me another whiskey and water.
2: Oh, Isa. This is pretty far trip you take, Salamanca.
1: Salamander, hey boy. No, it's not too far.
2: Oh, where are here, Salamanca?
1: Probably when you were eavesdropping on my business conversation.
2: Oh, no, sir, not eavesdropping. Just interested. Here's your drink.
1: Thanks.
2: Where is this Salamanca?
1: Well, there's a city called that in Mexico and one in Spain, I think. And there's another one somewhere in South America.
2: South America? Like I say, long trip.
1: And like I say, I'm not going to Salamanca, hey boy. I'm going to Salamander City, California. And when I get there, I've got to
2: see... You've got to find a girl named Irene.
1: Right, right. It seemed that this Irene...
2: was in circus and quit and go to work in saloon because there's a fella in town she loved very much and is going to marry up with, and her father don't want her to do this, and he's going to pay you $1,000 to bring her back to San Francisco. And you say, okay, Jose, you say, you go.
1: You know, it's amazing how much you can hear while you mix drinks.
2: Oh, yes, thank you very much. All the Chan family have very strong ears. You go now?
1: I go.
3: With our American servicemen in many countries around the world, they have a wonderful opportunity to observe new customs and traditions. What might have seemed strange before is becoming pretty familiar to them. For instance, among the Mohammedans, to drink coffee with anybody is regarded as a sacred rule of hospitality, a token of peace. The berries are roasted over a charcoal fire, and the coffee is allowed to boil three times. It's thickly sugared and served in very small cups. All this is traditional among the Mohammedans, but as our servicemen have observed, it's simply their version of our mid-morning coffee break or our afternoon tea party or our cocktail hour. It's a time for friends to sit down and relax. It's a time for conversation with a cup of whatever beverage suits the individual taste. And this is true of customs and traditions of all countries. The way of doing things may be different, but the ideals are the same. So it is by observing these customs that our servicemen are helping to maintain goodwill with other people in other lands.
1: It was near sundown when the stage pulled into Salamander City. I got a room at the local hotel and walked across the street to the saloon to get a drink and perhaps some information about Irene Stanford. The Salamander Saloon was like any hundred of its brothers, the barkeep with his celluloid collar and derby hat, the ever-present painting of the lightly clad young lady with a rose in her hair, the mixture of cowboys, farmers, and townspeople trying to forget the toils of a day's work with beer or rye whiskey. Their heads were all turned to one side of the room where a little man was performing acrobatic tricks much to their amusement and appreciation. I found elbow room at the bar beside an attractive young lady who obviously worked for the house.
4: You buying drinks for anyone, mister?
1: Yeah, I might be.
4: I drink rye.
1: That's a good drink. Barkeep, two glasses of rye.
5: Yes, sir. Coming up.
1: Hey, who is the acrobat?
4: Dooley Delaware.
1: Very good.
4: He's the best. Used to be with Barnum.

0: Dooley, this is Mr. Paladin. Dooley, Delaware.
1: Well, how do you
2: do? How are you?
0: Mr. Paladin's from San Francisco.
1: Oh. Oh. Here, Rena. Hold this money for me.
0: Sure, honey.
1: It should be over a dollar there. Everybody seems more generous tonight than usual. I think I'll go back and see if I can make some more.
3: Oh, glad I met you, Mr. Paladin.
2: Yes, glad I met you, Dooley.
0: I'll be right here at the bar, Dooley.
2: Oh, nice little fellow. Must be a good friend of yours.
0: The only friend I've got in this town.
4: Set him up, barkeep.
5: Well, hello, Rena.
0: Marquette.
5: I see your boy keeping everybody entertained like always. Guess he thinks if he keeps on practicing, he'll be good enough for the circus someday.
0: He was with the circus before he got his knee hurt.
5: Oh, you believe that story? Bolo, fetch Dooley over here, will you?
6: Yes, sir.
2: Who's he?
0: Marquette. He runs Salamander City. He owns most of the town. He thinks that gives him the right to own everybody in it.
2: Now, who's that with him?
0: Bolo, his errand boy.
7: Did you want to see me, Mr. Marquette?
5: Yeah, Dooley. How'd you like to make $50?
7: $50? You wouldn't joke me, would you, Mr. Marquette?
5: Well, there's a lot of talk about how good you are. You used to be with Barnum and Big Star in the circus.
7: Well, yes, sir.
5: I might just give you a chance to prove how good you are. Now, this $50 says you can't walk a rope across this here saloon. Now, there's an easy bet for Dooley Delaware, ain't it?
7: Well, I don't have a rope.
5: Bolo.
6: Yes, sir. How's about rigging it up from balcony to balcony?
5: You think you could walk that, Dooley?
7: I think I can do it, but I can't meet the bet. I don't have $50.
5: You rig her up, Bolo.
6: Okay, Mr. Marquette.
5: I'm always willing to make arrangements, Dooley. Now, how about if you don't make it, why, you curry my horse and shine up my boots every day for a whole year.
0: No, Dooley, don't do it.
5: What's the matter, Rena? You afraid your boy get hurt?
0: It isn't a fair bet.
5: Why don't you let the man speak for himself? What about it, Dooley?
7: Gee, I don't know.
5: You a little scared?
7: Well, no, but like Rena says, it ain't a fair bet.
2: You think you can make it, Dooley?
7: I think so.
5: Who are you?
7: Oh, this here's Mr. Paladin. He's from San Francisco.
5: Well, why are you so interested in Dooley, mister?
2: I think you made a raw deal with him. Your bet's one-sided.
5: It's his concern, not yours.
2: If Dooley thinks he can walk that rope from balcony to balcony, then I think he can, too. I'm willing to stake him for the $50.
5: Suit yourself, mister. It's your money.
7: Mr. Paladin, it could go wrong. Maybe you shouldn't.
2: You could use $50, couldn't you?
7: Not sure I could.
6: All ready, Mr. Marquette.
5: Well, there she is, Dooley. You gonna do it?
7: Well, all right, it's a bet.
0: Dooley.
7: Don't worry, Rena. Even if I fell, it wouldn't be too far to the floor. But I won't fall. You just watch me.
5: Paladin, I hope you know what you're doing.
2: I think so.
5: I think you just lost yourself $50.
2: We'll see. What do you think, Rena?
0: Well, it's been a long time since he's been on a rope. He's got a bad knee. We sure could use the $50, though.
2: We?
0: Dooley and I've got plans, Mr. Paladin. Big plans.
5: All right, Dooley. Show us how you used to do it for Barnum.
0: Oh, Dooley.
8: Come on. Hey, take a good look, Mr. Marquette. Here
0: goes the famous Dooley Delaware. Hey. Paladin, look behind the banister on the balcony. It's Bolo.
9: Dooley, relax for a fall.
0: Dooley!
9: Hey!
0: Bolo, cut the rope!
2: Stay here, Rena. You all right, Dooley?
7: I reckon so.
2: Come on, let me help you up.
7: Thanks. Oh. What happened to the rope?
2: Marquette's man used a knife.
7: Oh, thanks for warning me.
5: Dooley, looks like you lost your bet. You lost $50, Paladin.
2: Mr. Delaware doesn't like to leave a winner on the board, Marquette. He'll repeat the bet, this time double. And your friend Bolo will be down here with the rest of us.
5: Let Dooley call his own bets, mister.
2: I'll cover for Dooley. $100, Mr. Marquette.
7: For $100? Well, golly, for $100, I'd... Where I walk Main Street, store top to store top.
5: Well, all right, Dooley, the bet is on.
2: Somebody tie the rope back up.
5: I was talking about a rope. Dooley said Main Street, store top to store top on a wire.
2: Oh, no, wait
5: That's
2: a minute.
5: That's the bet
2: no.
5: You heard him. My 100 against yours says Dooley can't walk a wire across Main Street from the hotel to the saloon.
7: Oh, Mr. Marquette, I was just talking.
2: That's a 3-story drop, Marquette.
5: Well, that don't mean a thing to a real wire walker.
2: Sorry, no betting.

0: Well, what about it, Dooley? Wouldn't you like to make $100?
1: Well, yeah, but I think
0: but
1: maybe
0: you're
1: it's
0: scared,
1: my...
0: ain't you? Because you're no acrobat. I bet you was nothing but a trained monkey on a string for that circus. Here, somebody, throw him a peanut.
2: Come on, Julie, let's get out of here.
1: No, wait a minute. Mr. Marquette, I accept your challenge. Will you stake me, Mr. Paladin?
2: No, Julie, you'd be risking your life.
1: I gotta do it, Rena, don't you see?
0: How about it, Paladin? You gonna stake him?
3: You asking a man to risk his life for just $100?
0: Well, all right, I'll raise the ante. $1,000.
3: Your price is a little high, Marquette. You must be pretty anxious to see Dooley put his life in jeopardy.
0: Put up or shut up.
3: Not for $1,000. Make it $2,000.
1: And Paladin, you're on. $2,000.
3: You still willing, Dooley?
1: Yes, sir. I'll do the best I know how.
4: When the Declaration of Independence was signed on July 4th, 1776, eight of the signers were of foreign birth. Robert Morris was born in England, James Wilson and John Witherspoon in Scotland, James Smith, Matthew Thornton, and George Taylor in Ireland, and Francis Lewis in Wales. These men made outstanding contributions to the development of our country. The fact that they were born in other lands made no difference to their comrades. Today, one out of every five Americans is foreign-born, or of foreign-born parents. The concept of judging men as men, not in terms of their origin, prevails today as in 1776. America's foreign-born citizens work with their countrymen for a better America. From the contributions of the past come the principles of the present.
3: It was set for 9 o'clock the next morning. Dooley, Delaware, was to walk a wire across the main street of Salamander City. I left the saloon early and went to my hotel room to get a much-needed night's rest, but I couldn't sleep. I kept thinking about the little acrobat who had to prove to Marquette and the people of the town that he wasn't a monkey on a string. And he had to prove it for Rena's sake. I knew she was Irene Stanford, and my job was to take her back to her father in San Francisco, but that would have to wait. About midnight, I decided to get up and dress and join the crowd at the saloon, which I knew would still be celebrating the big event scheduled for the next morning.
5: Mr. Paladin?
3: Rena.
5: Thank goodness you're still up.
3: Oh, so what's the matter?
5: It's Dooley. You come with me to his room?
3: Well, sure. There's something wrong?
5: He's drunk. Dead drunk. Those fools over there kept giving him whiskey until he wasn't able to stand up. I tried to stop him, but he wouldn't listen. He had to show him he could hold his whiskey with the rest of them.
3: Was Marquette still there?
5: Yeah, he bought all the drinks.
3: Yeah, and figures, protecting his investment.
5: Here. When he got to the room, he just fell over on the bed. What can we do for him?
3: Go downstairs and get a pot of coffee, Rena.
5: I don't think coffee will do him any good now.
3: Well, it'll help.
5: There's one thing for sure. He won't be in any shape to walk that wire in the morning.
3: Oh, he'll be in shape if I have to pump coffee into him all night.
5: No. I don't want him hurt. I love this little guy. I'm not going to let him do it. I'm sorry about your money, Paladin, but that's the way it's going to be.
3: Look, Rena, if Dooley doesn't show up in the morning, they'll laugh him right out of town.
5: I don't care. We're going to leave anyway.
3: You may not care, but Dooley will. He'll never leave with you unless he can prove to himself that he's worthy of your love. It's something a man like Dooley just has to do. Now go on, Rena. Go get the coffee. I poured two pots of coffee into Dooley while Rena kept wet cloths on his head. Finally, he told us the room had stopped going round and round, and I made him lie down and try to get some sleep. The next morning, he seemed to be all right. By 9 o'clock, the crowd had gathered on Main Street, and the wire had been strung up between the hotel and the saloon. Rena joined me on the street to watch her little man do or die for his honor and my $2,000. We stood close to Marquette and Bolo to make sure they didn't have any last-minute shenanigans up their sleeves.
0: Well, Paladin, seen you checking that wire out with Dooley. What's the matter? Don't you trust us?
3: Not after last night.
0: Yeah, you boy got a little drunk, didn't he?
3: Yeah. Yes, he did, thanks to you.
0: Well, you don't think
3: it was a good try, Marquette, but Dooley's all right this morning.
0: Well, then we ought to get a good performance with a little monkey.
3: We'll see.
5: Paladin?
3: Yes, Rena.
5: I don't know whether I can look at him or not.
3: You better. Dooley'd be disappointed if you didn't see this.
6: Everybody be quiet. I'm ready to go. Rena, watch me close. This is for you.
5: I will, Dooley. You'll do real good. Paladin.
3: Keep your fingers crossed, Rena. There he goes.
5: Paladin, he stopped.
7: Dooley, what's the trouble? Are you all right?
6: Sure, I'm fine. Hey, Mr. Marquette, how about this?
5: Did you see that? He went into a flip right in the middle of the wire.
3: Yes, I saw it.
5: I saved to the other side. That Dooley, whirling a complete turn right up there in the middle of nowhere. Did you see that, Mr. Marquette? Mr. Marquette.
3: Hey, he's gone.
5: Where?
3: I don't know. But he'd better have the $2,000 when I find him.
8: Say, let me put a question to you. How much do you appreciate the things that make life just a little easier? Like living any place you've a mind to. Now, according to our Constitution, if we don't like where we live, we can move to any other state we want to. All we have to do is hop in our car or take a train or a plane, and off we go. And when we get where we're going, there's plenty of stores and shops and tradesmen to help us in our new home. But let's go back a spell to 1790 and see what happened then when folks got the urge to move. If you were living back then, you'd maybe pick up a copy of the Providence Gazette, and you read an article called Advice to American Farmers. It tells all about moving out west, which is western Pennsylvania and Ohio in 1790. It says if you're moving, you'd better take along some apple, peach, and garden seeds, a kettle for boiling, maple sap, and of course a gun and plenty of ammunition. You should also have a Bible. Other folks moving west in 1790 took along maple saplings to plant, or homemade tools they could use to build boats when they got there. Boats were about as important as horses in 1790. Most of the towns were built inside a fort. Since the Indians didn't specially like all this pioneering that was going on, and guns and ammunition were worked overtime. And Indians weren't the only ones who gave folks trouble. There was plenty of bear and wolves and other wild animals to keep folks on their toes. But somehow, in spite of all the fuss and bother of moving into a new community, folks in 1790 didn't complain. They just kept working and fighting, so living would be easier in the future. The future you're now protecting.
3: Marquette had disappeared. Someone told me they'd seen him go into his office down the street. I left the crowd celebrating their new hero and ran down to Marquette's office. He wasn't there. I started to look out the back door when I heard the floor creak behind me. That's one way to stop having to pay off a bet, Marquette. Shoot the winner in the back.
9: Dirty pig, you shoot a hole in my hand.
3: You're lucky it wasn't your head.
9: Get me to a doctor. Look at the blood.
3: You'll live. Get your own doctor. But first, I want the $2,000 you owe me.
9: Well, that was no fair bet. You knew that monkey was a professional wire walker.
3: I didn't know any more than you. You raised the ante. I had the faith he could do it.
9: You was in on it together. Planned it from the start.
3: You think what you want, but give me the money.
9: No, sir.
3: I'll put a hole through the other hand, Marquette.
9: Yeah, all right. Come stomping into my town, rigging up a short bet, and here, $2,000. Now go on, get out of my town, and take your mother too with you.
3: We'll be leaving on the next stage. It'll be good to breathe some clean air for a change. You sure you won't change your mind, Rena? The stage goes all the way to San Francisco.
5: No. Dooley and I are still getting off the next town. I hear the circus is still there.
3: Uh-huh. Well, your father will be disappointed.
5: I know. But he's got to understand that his daughter has to make her own way. When he does, I'll come back and visit him.
1: Rena and I are going to be married, Mr. Paladin.
3: Congratulations, Dooley.
1: I'm going to join Barnum again. They'll pay good money when I show them that Dooley Delaware is still king of the wire walkers. Yeah, Rena won't ever have to work in a saloon again.
10: Her father will be glad to hear that, Dooley. Oh, by the way, here is your share of the bet, $1,000. It'll give you a good start.
1: Oh, you don't have to give us that.
5: It was your money you staked him with.
10: I know, but I'm still $1,000 for the good. That'll make up for the fee I won't be getting from your father.
1: Oh, Mr. Paladin, thank you for everything.
10: Forget it, Dooley. You just take good care of...

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1: Hello, Miss Wong.
0: Welcome home. I was just cleaning your room. Does Hey Boy bring your bags up?
1: He'll be up in a few minutes. There are some new guests down at the desk. Oh, I told him to take care of them first.
0: You go on not so long trip this time.
1: No, not so long.
0: No, not so long.
1: The stage ride was hot and dusty. I feel like I've been gone for a week.
0: Hey Boy tells me all about you, and you bring back girl?
1: Hey Boy talks too much and hears too much.
0: Oh, Hey Boy.
1: Why don't you tell him it's a very bad, bad habit, Miss Wong?
0: Oh, no, Mr. Paladin. Hey, boy, nosy, yes.
1: Uh-huh.
0: But I like. Maybe you like too.
1: Yes, Miss Wong.
0: Miss Wong.
1: I like too.

Have Gun, Will Travel. Created by Herb Meadow and Sam Rolfe, is produced and directed in Hollywood by Frank Perez and stars John Daner as Paladin, with Ben Wright as Hey Boy and Virginia Gregg as Miss Wong. Tonight's story was written by Don Brinkley and adapted for radio by Alan Sloan. 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

0: Have Gun, Will Travel. Starring Mr. John Daner as Paladin. San Francisco, 1875. The Carlton Hotel, headquarters of the man called Paladin.
1: May I warm your coffee, my dear?
2: Yes, thank you. I just love having dinner in your suite, Mr. Paladin.
1: I'm glad you do, Linda.
2: Such a cozy arrangement by the fire. I just adore a fireplace. Do all the rooms in the Carlton have a fireplace?
1: Well, that...
3: Mr. Paladin! Oh, Mr. Paladin!
2: Who's that?
3: Mr. Paladin!
1: Hey, boy, I thought he had the night off. Excuse me.
2: Excited, isn't he?
1: All right, hey, boy. I'm coming.
3: Oh, Mr. Paladin, so happy you're here. Afraid you'll be out for evening.
1: What's the trouble, hey, boy?
3: Pleased to talk to you alone?
1: Oh, sure. I'll be out in the hall, Linda. So, what's all the excitement?
3: Oh, Miss Wong, missing.
1: You what?
3: I cannot find Miss Wong.
1: Miss Wong is missing?
3: Yes, yes. Would you please to help Mr. Paladin?
1: Now, just a minute, hey boy. Start from the beginning.
3: Well, Miss Wong, hey boy, have big plans for evening. Plans to meet her at 7 o'clock at home of Honorable Aunt. She not there. Honorable Aunt says she does not come home from work. We wait. And 9 o'clock come, Missy Wong not there still.
1: Well, she was here this afternoon. I saw her down the lobby.
3: He saw her. Hey, boy, see her, too, when she leave Carlton at 5 o'clock.
1: Well, did she say she was going home?
3: No, suffer. She delivers package for lady. Then she go home.
1: Oh. Did she say where she was going to deliver the package?
3: No, she not say. But Miss Wong very happy to deliver package. She get big tip, $2. She not tell hey, boy, destination of package.
1: Who gave her the package, hey boy? Was it someone registered here at the hotel?
3: Oh, no one I ever see before. A strange woman.
1: What do you mean, strange woman?
3: All dressed in black. Long black dress. Black overhead like a bonnet.
1: Hey, boy, did she have a red kerchief around her neck?
3: Oh, yes, sir. That's the one. You see her, too?
1: No. No, I didn't see her, but... There's only one strange woman in San Francisco who fits that description. Mammy Kane.
3: Mammy Kane?
1: Hey, boy. Pretty young Chinese girls who deliver packages for Mammy Kane can get into a lot of trouble.
3: Oh, Miss Wong in a lot of trouble?
1: If it was Mammy Kane, I'm afraid so.
3: Oh, Miss Paladin can help?
1: I'll try.
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1: Mammy Kane, mystery woman, who in the few short years since the Civil War had gained enormous power through the boarding houses on the waterfront. She knew the private indiscretions of the boarding house masters, and her fortune was made by supplying them with servant girls, usually Chinese. The mystery woman had bought an old mansion on Bush Street. The gaunt eucalyptus trees moaned against the sea breeze from the bay as I walked up the steps to the massive front door. A few moments later, I was facing Mammy Kane, dressed in the same black dress she always wore. And even in her own parlor, the matching bonnet was tied around her chin.
4: Do you have a glass of sherry, Paladin?
1: No, thanks. I don't have time.
4: So the great Mr. Paladin has come to visit Mammy Kane, and he doesn't have time for a glass of sherry. What brings the mountain to Mohammed?
1: A Chinese girl, a Miss Wong, who works at the Carlton.
4: What makes you think I know something about a Chinese girl who works at your hotel?
1: The $25 you got for delivering her to one of your clients? Was the package addressed to East Street or Finn Alley, or has your business spread to the Barbary Coast?
4: I don't know what you're talking about.
1: Look, I'm Paladin. Remember? Now, don't you pretend with me.
4: You sure you won't join me in a glass of sherry?
1: I'd say you average 4 girls a day. That's $600 or $700 a week. It's pretty fair wages for a beggar who came to San Francisco 9 years ago with nothing more than a dress on her back.
4: I didn't think it was your nature to insult ladies.
1: Would $100 gold piece insult you?
4: What for?
1: To tell me where you sent Miss Wong.
4: She must be very important to you to be worth that much. Did I get a prize this afternoon?
1: $100, Mammy.
4: I don't want your money, your insults, or the trouble you could cause me. Get out of my house, Paladin.
1: What does it take, Mammy? Force?
4: Don't threaten me.
1: No, no, don't threaten the matriarch. Queen of the waterfront scum, peddler of flesh.
4: Shut up!
1: Oh. It will take force.
4: Keep away from me.
1: Should I kill you?
4: No. Paladin, no.
1: Tell me, where's Miss Wong?
4: Please. I'd be ruined if I tell you.
1: Would you rather be ruined or dead?
4: All right, all right. Please don't tell him I told you.
1: Where is she?
4: Kelly House in Finn Alley.
1: What will they do with her?
4: Either keep her there as a servant or sell her as a slave. Sometimes they ship them down the coast.
1: Where would she be now, Mammy?
4: Probably still locked in a room upstairs in the sailor's quarters.
1: All right. Now, if she isn't there, I'm coming back and put a leash on you, Mammy Kane. And if you have to sniff through every waterhole from here to Cape Horn, you'll lead me to Miss Wong.

0: that comes from Filter Blend.
1: Filter Blend is a mighty good reason for you to smoke Winston, because it means tobaccos specially processed for filter smoking. A Winston secret. You get Winston's own pure white modern filter, plus the rich, delightful flavor of fine tobacco.

0: waterfront was the realm of the devil, savored with pitch and tar. Finn Alley was lined with two-story boarding houses. On the top floor, sleeping quarters. On the bottom floor, the dining rooms and the saloons. The saloon keeper was the boarding house master. He offered the arriving sailors rooms, meals, and lager beer, and when they owed him enough money, he sold them to anxious ship captains for a profitable sum. He was a crimp who spent his spare time shanghaiing and dealing in the business of servant girls. The dim streetlights along Finn Alley cast long shadows on the cobblestones, drenched by the eerie fog. Depraved men from all over the world littered the street. I walked past the German House, Three Fingered Jack's, the Bucket of Blood, Chicken Jim's Palace, and finally, the Kelly House.
1: Come on in, Sonny, and breast the bar. Beer is on the house.
0: No, thanks. No beer.
1: The Kelly House offers the finest lager on the alley. Ain't that so, Bucko, mate?
2: Oh, Kelly.
0: Say, I want to talk to the boarding house master.
1: Oh, it's me, the owner, standing right in front of you. Michael Kelly, master of the Kelly House.
0: I want to discuss some important business with you, Mr. Kelly. Alone.
1: We're alone, Sonny. Why, there ain't a sober mate among us. What's your important business?
0: I came to buy a Chinese servant girl.
1: Aha! A gentleman has come in me midst to buy a servant.
2: Oh, Kelly!
1: And what makes you think old Kelly sells Chinese servant girls?
0: I've got the money. You name the price.
1: You have credentials, identification?
0: No credentials, just money.
1: You think I run an illegal business of selling girls, eh?
0: Well, Mr. Kelly, is this enough gold to open the door to your illegal business?
1: Perhaps Kelly should talk with the gentleman.
0: I want a special Chinese girl, the one who came in this afternoon around 5:30 with a package from Mammy Kane.
1: Follow me, lad, to Kelly's back room. Take the door over there and turn to the right. Me office is at the end of the hall. I'll meet you there.
0: Right.
1: Oh, Gertie, you take over the bar. Keep tap on all the drinks. Drink hearty, my boy.
2: Oh, Kelly!
0: Let's see. Yeah.
1: Such a pretty belaying pin. Now, which pocket did you keep the gold in, me bucko?
0: I don't know how long I was out, but when I woke up, I was lying in the bottom of a skiff. I was alone, except for a pudgy, bearded sailor who was rowing us through the dense fog. My hands were tied behind my back, and my feet were roped together. The rocking movement of the small boat didn't help the dull, throbbing pain in my head. So, after considerable effort, I managed to raise up into a sitting position. Oh.
3: So you decided to wake up, huh?
0: Yeah. Yeah, Hey, where are we going?
3: To that old deep water packet out there.
0: Oh, there. Then what happens?
3: What happens? The captain has a new sailor.
0: A new sailor, huh? You work for Kelly?
3: I work for whoever pays me.
0: How many new sailors have you delivered to the captain tonight?
3: You'll have plenty of mates on board. Don't worry about that.
0: Where's it going?
3: What?
0: The ship. Where's it going?
3: Who knows? It's a packet that carries coal. Who knows? Maybe you go to Puget Sound. That's a lovely trip to Puget Sound.
0: Yeah. Yeah, I bet it is.
3: What's your name?
0: Paladin?
3: Paladin, did you ever work on ships before?
0: No, not that I remember.
3: You would remember.
0: Yeah, I guess I would. Hey, why have you got my hands and my feet tied up like this?
3: Kelly ties you up. I untie you when we get to the ship.
0: Yeah. Ropes burning my wrists.
3: What did you say?
0: My wrists. Ropes burning them. Couldn't you just loosen it up a bit?
3: No.
0: Oh, what difference does it make? Just loosen it up a little, huh?
3: No. I untie you when we get to the ship.
0: Burned wrists wouldn't be too good for shoveling coal, would they?
3: Maybe not.
0: Look, I'm not asking you to untie me. Just loosen the rope, will you? Come on, please.
3: Maybe so. I think you're a good fellow. And you've got lots of troubles to come. Yeah, I'll loosen it for you, Paladin.
0: Oh, thanks.
3: Can you turn around?
0: Well, not with my feet tied up, there's not enough room. Couldn't you just sort of reach around?
3: Yeah. I think so.
0: Yeah, good.
3: So. That Kelly ties good knots.
0: Yeah, he sure does.
3: Usually I have to cut the ropes, but... Yeah, this one does not seem to be too difficult. Could you move your arm?
0: Here.
3: Yeah, so.
0: Is that better?
3: Yeah, that's better. So. Coming. Anyway. Wait! You dirty black line dog!
0: Sorry, old mate. Thanks for untying my hands.
4: Constipation is something people don't talk about much, but it can be a problem for anyone, even doctors. 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
0: I took the sailor's knife and cut the rope away from my ankles and rowed back to shore. He was still unconscious when I tied the skiff to the wharf, but he was breathing, and I knew he'd be all right. It was a short walk back to Finn Alley. It must have been after midnight, but the Kelly house was still rolling with the same black-hearted drunks.
1: Come on in, Sonny, and rest it. Oh, hey, you.
0: Surprise, Mr. Kelly.
1: You come back here, Paladin.
0: Oh, so you found my credentials in my wallet and remembered my name, huh? Well, I'm flattered, Mr. Kelly.
1: Now, Paladin, I had to do what I did. When I found out who you were, I was afraid you'd come back and kill me.
0: Now I'm back.
1: I'll make everything right with you, and then you go. Huh?
0: I'll go when you bring the Chinese girl to me.
1: Forget the Chinese girl. It'd mean nothing but trouble for you.
0: Where is she, Kelly?
1: I don't know. Take me advice, my friend, and forget her.
0: Stop dodging, Kelly. Maybe I should beat it out of you. I owe you a few blows for the one you gave me.
1: Will you keep away?
0: Oh, you put that bottle down and come out from behind the bar.
1: Get out of here!
0: Huh? Your aim was better in the dark. Over that bar, Kelly!
1: Oh. You want to fight, Kelly, huh?
0: Why, you...
1: Oh.
6: Kelly. Kelly. The Chinese girl, where is she? Listen, Kelly, where is she?
7: Upstairs. In the last room on the left. The key's in my office. Get her and get out of here. And stay away from my place, Paladin.
6: I'll stay away unless you come poking around my part of town. Someday San Francisco will blow up your waterfront, Kelly. I hope you and Mammy Kane live long enough to see the flames. Miss Wong was crouched in the corner of the locked room like a frightened animal. When she realized I was the one who entered the room, tears filled her eyes and ran down her cheeks. It was a quiet trip back to the home of her honorable aunt. Everyone was overjoyed, including, of course, Hayboy. She did not come to work at the Carlton the next day. The following morning, I was just leaving my hotel room when there was a knock at the door. Oh, well, good morning, Miss Wong.
8: Good morning, Mr. Paladin.
6: Did you have a restful day off yesterday?
8: Yes, sir.
6: Good.
8: Honorable Aunt, so very kind. She served me breakfast in bed, dinner in bed, and supper in bed.
6: And how do you feel today?
8: Happy to be back to work after so much food and so much rest.
6: Oh, well, I hope your appetite returns by this evening.
8: Yes, how so?
6: I've made some special arrangements for you and Hayboy.
8: Hayboy.
6: I'll be leaving town on a business trip late this afternoon, but you and Hayboy are invited to be my guests for a private dinner here in my room.
8: Oh, with a fireplace?
6: Yes, a fire and everything.
8: Fire. Does Hayboy know this?
6: Nope, not yet.
8: No, well, maybe you wait. We surprise him.
6: Wonderful.
8: Wonderful.
6: Now, the chef has promised to fix you a very special dinner.
8: Oh, I wonder what he will prepare for us.
6: Oh. Filet de bœuf, sauce béarnaise. Côtelette d'agneau, sauce soubise. Escalope de veau à la guinoise. Pomme de terre, maître d'hôtel.
8: Mr. Paladin?
6: Yes?
8: If you know what the chef will prepare, do not tell me. Then Mr. Wong have a surprise.
6: All right. I won't tell you. It'll be a surprise.
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Have Gun, Will Travel. 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Tonight's story was specially written for Have Gun, Will Travel by Mr. Paris. Featured in the cast were Virginia Gregg, Joseph Kearns, Waldo Epperson, and Paddy Gallagher. 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

0: If you insist on doing this your way, I can't stop you. But if you pull that trigger, neither one of us will get out alive.
1: Have Gun, Will Travel. Starring Mr. John Daner as Paladin. San Francisco, 1875. The Carlton Hotel, headquarters of the man called Paladin.
2: Oh, Mr. Paladin.
0: Well, good morning, hey boy.
2: Oh, I just about to knock on your door.
0: So I see. You can put your fist down now.
2: Oh, yes, sir. Hey, you're leaving?
0: No, just going down to the lobby to pick up some cigars. What did you want? You were going to knock on my door?
2: Oh, yes, sir. I bring a note for you. Here.
0: Ah, thank you.
2: From Lady.
0: From a lady, huh? Let's see now. Dear sir, I am given to understand you are available for hire as the guide and interpreter. If such is the case, kindly present yourself at room 409 this morning at 10 o'clock. Signed, the Honorable Diana Coulter. Huh, what do you think of that?
2: I think maybe it's almost 10 o'clock.
0: Now, how did the Honorable Diana Coulter ever get the idea that I was a guide, an interpreter?
2: Could be maybe because I tell her.
0: You told her?
2: Oh, yes, sir.
0: What else did you tell her about me?
2: Oh, I assure her you most excellent man with gunplay. Also, Class A, grade number one gentleman.
0: Ah, that was good of you, hey boy.
2: You're most welcome.
0: And you mind explaining why you took it upon yourself to give me these recommendations?
2: Honorable Diana Coulter seemed to need guide. I figure you man for a job. She very nice lady.
0: So?
2: Also, she very pretty lady.
0: Ooh. Did you say it was almost 10 o'clock, hey boy?
2: Yes, sir.
0: Then I suppose I better go and present myself.
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0: Yes.
1: I'm Paladin. I received your note.
0: Oh, the guide. Come in, please.
1: Thank you.
0: Mr. Paladin, are you familiar with the interior?
1: The interior of what?
0: Well, your own country, naturally. Do you know the territory of Arizona?
1: Yes.
0: Can you guide me to a place called Shiprock?
1: I think so.
0: I've never met a guide yet who admitted ignorance of anything.
1: Then why did you ask?
0: The Oriental boy told me you claim some familiarity with firearms, too.
1: Some.
0: Have you ever seen one of these?
1: Yeah. Martini Henry. I didn't know they sold those rifles to civilians.
0: Well, my uncle commands a regiment of Bengal Lancers. He insisted I bring it along to America to defend myself against the savages.
1: Good idea.
0: My brother has a plantation in the vicinity of Shiprock. It's what your people would call a ranch. I'm coming to live with him.
1: May I ask why? That's pretty rough country.
0: Because he is the only immediate relative I have left now. And in England, a spinster of my class doesn't have much choice. But that's neither here nor there, is it? I need a guide. Do you have references?
1: Oh, some people seem to find this adequate.
0: A card. Have gone, will travel. Paladin, the legendary knight of Charlemagne. Well, I suppose you look about as trustworthy as any of your countrymen. You'll do.
1: Thank you.
0: We start tomorrow morning at 6. You will get $2 per day, plus a $5 bonus upon my safe arrival.
1: I don't suppose you could manage to make that just a little more.
0: Sir, I am not accustomed to haggling. How much more?
1: Oh, say $50 a day.
0: It's outrageous. Do you realize that for 2 rupees a day in India, I could hire 2 elephants along with an experienced shikari to take me tiger hunting? $5 a day.
1: Madam, I'm not accustomed to haggling. Make it 40.
0: Oh, I should have listened to my uncle. He warned me all Americans are scoundrels. Well, I dare say you'd be no worse than the next man.
1: As it was, we could have used the 2 elephants. We had 7 pack mules, burdened to a slow walk with the Honorable Diana Coulter's possessions. In turn, I found her exasperating, infuriating, and amusing. But always I had to admire the dignity with which she brought her little bit of England to the wilds of the Arizona Territory. Ooh, una.
0: Why are you calling a halt, Mr. Paladin?
1: In the spring, the animals need water. We'll fill our canteens, give ourselves 5 minutes.
0: Mr. Paladin.
1: Yes?
0: Your assistance, please. Help me to dismount.
1: Oh, yes. Forgive me. Just a matter of principle, isn't it?
0: I beg your pardon?
1: Nothing.
0: Oh, this is quite nice. I think we'll rest here for an hour. I'd like to bathe.
1: In that water?
0: Certainly, it appears clean. Why not?
1: It's ice cold. It just melted the snow from the top of that mountain.
0: Oh, excellent. Then it will be quite bracing.
1: Well, this is hardly a safe place in which to leave you alone, Miss Coulter.
0: I have my rifle here. Quite convenient should I need it. You may wait on the other side of that hill until I call you. I trust we understand one another.
1: Well, I don't think we do.
0: What does that mean?
1: From the top of that rise there, I spotted 6 mounted Comanche Indians. Now, they were riding slow, studying the ground for tracks. It looked as though they were wearing war paint.
0: Redskins? Oh, but my good man, don't you realize that running away is bound to make the worst possible impression?
1: Miss Coulter, when Comanches are at war, they're every bit as disagreeable as the tribesmen of India's northwest frontier, or have you forgotten Khyber Pass?
0: Oh, no. Oh, dear, no.
1: And I'll give you 5 minutes.
0: Paladin?
1: What?
0: May I say that thus far, I have been most favorably impressed by the correctness of your behavior.
1: That's nice.
0: Please don't give me cause now to change my opinion of you.
1: I understand. Please feel you can trust me. 5 minutes, bathed and dressed.

0: comes from Filter Blend.
1: Filter Blend is a mighty good reason for you to smoke Winston, because it means tobaccos specially processed for filter smoking, a Winston secret. You get Winston's own pure white modern filter, plus the rich, delightful flavor of fine tobacco.

0: Back on the trail, I kept a sharp watch, and we seemed to have lost the Indians. Still, my uneasiness continued. Several miles further on, I stopped the pack train as I saw a family in a buckboard approach us, the wagon loaded with household goods.
1: Why did you stop?
0: I want to talk to that man.
2: Oh. Howdy.
0: Hello.
2: You figure to have any use for your scalp, turn around and go on back.
0: Comanches?
2: Burned out my neighbors 4 miles back last night. Killed them all. Better take my advice, mister. Turn on back.
0: Now, this lady's brother has a ranch near Shiprock. That's where we're headed.
2: I wouldn't take a step in that direction unless I had a regiment of U.S. cavalry in front of me. No, sirree.
0: This man knows what he's talking about, Miss Coulter.
1: Do you think I could bear not knowing whether my brother's safe or not? We'll continue.
0: But do you realize the danger?
1: We'll continue.
0: All right. Oh, we'll go on. Thanks anyway, mister.
2: Darn fools, you might just as well dig your graves right here. Get up there.
0: We continued on the trail under the hot Arizona sun until nightfall and made camp in a grove of cottonwoods, careful to avoid attracting the attention of the Comanches. Next morning, we started the last day's ride to Shiprock. We pressed the animals and ourselves and reached the ranch at noon. I didn't like the deathly stillness of the place. We dismounted and walked up the path to the house.
1: Quiet, isn't it? Perhaps they're all inside at dinner. Richard? Richard, I'm here. Children?
0: Anybody home? Wait here.
1: Paladin?
0: Don't go in there.
1: Paladin, what?
0: They're dead. All of them.
1: Dead? No. The Redskins.
0: Must have happened all in a moment. They never even had a chance to hide. We have to get out of here fast.
1: Oh, no.
0: Look, those Comanches may be back with the whole tribe.
1: They must be buried.
0: No. There isn't time, not even for that.
1: They will receive a proper burial.
0: Miss Coulter, if we don't leave at once, there are liable to be 6 graves here instead of 4.
1: I will not leave until they are properly buried.
0: All right, Miss Coulter. But we'll have to hurry. The shadows were long in the day as we paid our last respects beside the 4 fresh mounds of earth. The Honorable Diana Coulter was stiffly erect, the rifle that had seen duty with the Bengal Lancers held across her arm. She had not cried out or shed a tear, but her face had hardened into a mask of hatred and single-minded vengefulness.
1: Please continue, Mr. Paladin.
0: We brought nothing into this world, and it is certain we can carry nothing out. The Lord gave... And the...
1: Ooh. Paladin! I got him. He's dead.
0: Yeah.
1: Paladin, I shot the Redskin. Are you badly hurt?
0: Well, I'm not exactly comfortable with this arrow in my shoulder.
1: Are you able to move?
0: I'd better be. That rifle shot will bring the rest of them down on us. Let's get back to the house.
1: Yeah. Let me help you.
0: Yes. Thank you. Look, if we can make it, there's a trap door I noticed in the main room. Leads to a cellar.
1: Will it be safe?
0: We'll get there and hope.
3: Constipation can be a problem for anyone, even doctors. And when constipation occurs, it's interesting to see just what doctors consider important about a laxative they might use or recommend. Well, a majority of the doctors we heard from had this to say. 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Now, Ex-Lax has been popular with many doctors and millions of people over the years because chocolated Ex-Lax is effective. 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
4: Is X-Lax in your medicine cabinet?
0: When we got into the house, we could hear the Indians approaching on horseback. The trapdoor in the front room led down a ladder to a small hole in the ground. It was cramped and dirty, and the only light came from the cracks in the crude floor overhead. But it was a reasonably safe hiding place. The burning pain from the arrow in my shoulder was almost unbearable.
1: Are you going to be all right?
0: I hope so. I'm afraid I'll have to ask your help.
1: But of course.
0: Here, take this knife.
1: What for?
0: You'll have to relieve me of this arrow.
1: Oh, no.
0: Miss Coulter. Miss Coulter, I don't know just who else to call on right now.
1: But I...
0: There's a chance I may need that shoulder. Come on, take the knife.
1: They're here. Up there in the house.
0: Stop talking. Get that arrow out.
1: It's been quiet up there for some time now. Do you suppose they've gone?
0: No, not far.
1: I've no idea how long we've been down here.
0: It must be almost daylight. I'm going up to have a look around.
1: Careful, your shoulder.
0: That's better. It's better.

0: They must all be asleep.
1: No. No, there's a sentry. See?
0: Look, look over there. Our horses along with theirs. Couldn't we make a run for them?
1: We'd never get past that sentry.
0: If we could just reach the horses. May I offer an idea?
1: Go ahead.
0: I suggest we employ a diversionary tactic.
1: A diversionary tactic?
0: I recall that Uncle found the strategy quite successful in his skirmishes with the tribesmen.
1: Now, you be serious, Miss Coulter. Our time is short.
0: I'm quite serious. I would venture to guess they haven't bothered to water our horses.
1: No, I don't think they would. And they haven't had any water since yesterday morning.
0: Then the poor beasts are thirsty. A pail of water placed outside and sloshed around a bit might very well attract at least one of them.
1: Yeah.
0: And if we can draw a horse up close to the window...
1: Well, you'll be gambling on the length of the tether.
0: Of course, it's all a gamble.
1: Wait a minute. The rope may reach if we go to the back of the house.
0: And if we're successful, we fasten a dummy figure to the horse's back.
1: A dummy?
0: Blankets rolled up, anything. It won't matter in this light. Then we send him off at top speed. Now this will draw the sentry's attention, and we can make our run for it unseen in the opposite direction. It will only be a matter of precious minutes, but it could make the difference.
1: And that's a trick you learned from Uncle?
0: He talked a great deal about the regiment. Well... Shall we give it a go, Mr. Paladin?
1: We'll give it a go, Miss Coulter.
2: Diana went into the bedroom to get the blankets for the dummy figure, and I found a pail of water in the kitchen. When she was ready, we quietly slipped out the back door, well out of the sentry's watch, and tried to attract our horses with the sloshing sound of water. The tether was long enough to reach, and just as we had hoped, both of our horses came after the water. As they drank, I cut their ropes and we tied the dummy figure onto Diana's horse.
0: Is it fastened securely?
2: Yes. Now you get on my horse. Now here. I'll help you up. Now stay here. I'll head your horse toward the sentry, and if we're in luck, it'll stampede their horses. All right, ready?
0: Yes, send him running.
2: All right. Yeah! There. There goes the sentry after him.
0: Quickly, get on. We must hurry.
2: Right.
3: The horses are stampeding. Uncle knew what he was about, all right. Ready, Mr. Paladin?
2: Ready, Miss Coulter.

0: Yes?
1: Mr. Farletta.
0: Oh, Miss Wong, come in.
1: You have pretty flowers you order for pretty lady.
0: Fine, just put them down over there.
1: Hey, boy, say for me to tell you, carriage is ready. Waiting outside.
0: Oh, I guess I'll just go and see if the pretty lady is ready.
1: Oh, Mr. Farletta.
0: Yes?
1: You're pretty tonight.
0: Oh,
1: cape, a top hat, white gloves. Oh, my.
0: Thank you, Miss Wong. I intend to really do justice to my position as a guide when I show San Francisco to Miss Coulter tonight.
1: I just come from the Honorable Diana Coulter room. She lovely, too.
0: Well, you've seen her, then.
1: Lisa.
0: Miss Wong.
1: Lisa.
0: I suppose as ladies do, she had her wrap laid out and her bag and her scarf.
1: Oh, yes, sir.
0: Yes. Well, tell me, did you see anything of a Martini Henry?
1: A Martini Henry?
0: That's a rifle.
1: Oh, no.
0: Good.
1: Good.
0: Then I guess we're ready to go.
2: Car owners, have you ever heard of K-Site Smooth Seal?
3: Why, no. Is it new? What's it do?
2: Well, this is off the record. Just between us boys, your automatic transmission, does it ever make a noise?
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3: Does that little chatter matter?
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2: 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When you're sitting at the light and it goes to green, you put your foot down hard. 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

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Featured in the cast were Ben Wright as Hayboy, Virginia Gregg as Miss Wong, and Virginia Christine as Diana Coulter. This is Hugh Douglas inviting you to join us again next week when CBS Radio presents Have Gun, Will Travel.

You say there are demons and spirits in your mine, 1,200 feet below the surface of the earth. For this much money, I'd like to see them.

0: have gun, will travel. Starring Mr. John Daner as Paladin. San Francisco, 1875. The Carlton Hotel, headquarters of a man called Paladin.
1: You frightened, Miss Wong.
2: Quick, you come here in the room.
1: Why are you so sneaky?
2: It's matter of great, great secret.
1: Does Mr. Paladin wish to see me?
2: No, he already left early this morning. Quick, you come inside.
1: Oh, lady in charge, tell Miss Wong to hurry this morning. Many room to make ready for new guests.
2: Come on in. Matter of great importance will take only 1 minute of precious time.
1: Oh, precious time.
2: Look.
1: Oh, papers with much American writing. That's all?
2: Papers belong to Hey Boy. We'll make him very rich Chinese.
1: Oh, what's all?
2: Our American writing say Hey Boy own 2 share of stock in silver mine. Worth very much money. In few months may be worth $100.
1: Oh, papers such as these very expensive to buy?
2: Oh, no. Our Mr. Paladin may gift it to Hey Boy.
1: Gift?
2: Mm-hmm. Very important man who is owner of mine give Mr. Paladin 50 shares of stock for do special job.
1: Mr. Paladin.
2: Mr. Paladin leave this morning to go to silver mine in Virginia City. And before he leave, he give me 2 share of same stock. He's good?
1: He's good. Mr. Paladin, very generous.
2: Oh, yes. I keep stock papers locked in special drawer here in Mr. Paladin's room. It's big secret.
1: Why you tell Miss Wong big secret?
2: Someday when stock worth much money, Hey Boy, share with Missy Wong?
1: You mean Hey Boy and Miss Wong?
2: Maybe yes?
1: Yes, maybe.
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3: Samuel T. Curry owned 2 of the largest silver-producing mines in the Comstock Lode. He had hired me to help him solve what he called a peculiar puzzle. I knew nothing of the details, but accepted the job on the strength of a generous fee and the chance to visit Nevada's mushrooming metropolis, Virginia City. It was almost sundown when I boarded Mr. Curry's private car in Reno on the Virginia and Truckee Railroad. His canary-colored coach was lavishly furnished with thick, bright carpeting, drawn silk shades, a crystal chandelier, and even a marble bathtub. Mr. Curry, his wife, and I enjoyed a festive dinner of quail and champagne as the train rounded the many curves on the crookedest rail line in the world.
4: Won't you have some more champagne, Mr. Paladin?
3: No, thanks, ma'am. I'm afraid I'm not much for drinking champagne.
5: Would you like some straight whiskey, Paladin? Irish?
3: Oh, that sounds mighty good, Mr. Curry. If you're going to have some, I'll join you.
5: It's right over here in the cabinet.
4: Oh, I just love champagne. Mr. Curry imported this specially for me. It came on a ship all the way from France around Cape Horn. Cases of it just for me.
3: Oh, well, that was very nice of him, Mrs. Curry.
4: Oh, he's good to me, all right. lets me have everything I want, except what I want most.
5: Now, Emma.
4: He won't let me go and live in Paris like Mary Bowers does. She has a big home over there and everything. The toast of the continent.
5: Now, Emma. Mr. Paladin ain't interested in our little family squabbles. Him and me has got some important talking to do.
4: Now, I know what you're going to talk about. Ghosts. Do you believe in ghosts, Mr. Paladin?
6: No, ma'am, I don't.
4: Oh, well, that's too bad. You're such a handsome man, too.
6: I know a lot of people who do believe in ghosts.
4: But so. Mr. Curry doesn't either. Looks like you hired the right man, Sam.
5: Yeah. Now, why don't you go in the bedroom and take a nap, Emma? You'll feel better when we get to Virginia City.
4: I feel fine. I'm going to have another glass of champagne.
5: Well, then would you be so kind as to sit in that chair over there and read a book or something so as we can talk alone?
4: Oh, all right. Always talking business. Everywhere we go, always business.
6: Well, what's this about ghosts, Mr. Curry?
5: Well, it all started about a month ago, after the big fire in my Consolidated Nevada mine. You hear about that?
6: No, I didn't.
5: It was a big one. We lost 45 men.
6: 45? Well, that's terrible. How'd the fire start?
5: Now, we don't know for sure. Probably one of the men left a candle stuck against a timber. Now, you've seen big fires on the surface of the earth, ain't you? I mean, big ones?
6: Yeah.
5: Then you know how frightful they can be. But a fire hundreds, thousands of feet below the earth in a mine, that's a terrible, terrible beyond words.
6: Well, I can well imagine.
5: Well, sir, it was a lucky thing we were changing shifts about the time it broke out, or we'd have lost more men than we did. I was down in San Francisco at the time. When I got up here, it was all over. Now, what are you laughing at, Emma?
4: Celebrated Jumping Frog of Calaveras County. Oh, that Mark Twain sure is a funny man.
5: Have a cigar, Paladin.
6: Oh, thank you. I suppose the ghosts you mentioned came after the fire.
5: Yeah, but not at first. After a few days, we got some of the men to go back to work. Cleared out the charred wood, retimbered most of the drifts and crosscuts. But then a peculiar thing happened. The men started complaining of ghosts.
6: What did these ghosts look like, Mr. Curry?
5: Oh, they never actually saw one, I guess, but the men said they heard somebody groaning and laughing. Sometimes all their candles would go out at once.
6: Well, a sudden wind blast could cause that.
5: Why, sure, but then one man said he felt somebody's hands around his neck. All kinds of crazy things. I just can't pay men enough money to go down and work in that mine.
6: I presume then, Mr. Curry, that you've hired me to look into this ghost business.
5: Well, if you're willing to do it and you clear this mess up for me, I'll pay you with 50 more shares of stock in Consolidated Nevada.
6: Now, how much do you think your stock will be worth when you get the mine working again?
5: I want to tell you something, Paladin. Only three people know about this. Emma, her brother Dan, he's my superintendent, and myself. Before that fire broke out, our main shaft had reached the 1,200-foot level. As soon as the men had cut adrift at that level, Dan and me went down to get some more samples. I think we tapped the biggest bonanza ever found under Sun Mountain. The highest assay says it's worth 600 a ton.
6: Wow. No wonder you want to get the men back in the mine.
4: Sam, did you know that Mark Twain used to live in Virginia City? Except his name was Sam Clemens then.
5: Yeah. Yes, Emma. Paladin, when we start taking that ore up to the surface, your stock may be worth 500 a share. Are you willing?
6: Mr. Curry, you just bought yourself a ghost chaser.

0: comes from Filter Blend.
1: Filter Blend is a mighty good reason for you to smoke Winston, because it means tobaccos specially processed for filter smoking. A Winston secret. You get Winston's own pure white modern filter, plus the rich, delightful flavor of fine tobacco.

0: That night, I was the guest of Mr. and Mrs. Curry in their palatial Virginia City home. The next morning, we took a carriage to the Consolidated Nevada Mine, located in the northeastern part of the city where most of the larger mines are found. Their main buildings resting above the richest silver deposits in the world. In the superintendent's office, I met Mr. Curry's brother-in-law, Dan Castleberry, who said that he would accompany me into the mine. We boarded the hoisting cage, and the engineer lowered us down into the main shaft.
1: You ever go down a mine before, Mr. Fallon?
0: No, not one this large.
1: We got 12 different levels in the Consolidated, 100 feet apart. The Humboldt mine next to ours has 14 levels.
0: Yeah. You know, if you could hoist this mine out of the ground and stand it on the surface, it'd make quite a tall building, wouldn't it?
1: It'd be the tallest I've ever seen.
0: Are there any men working down here today?
1: No, sir, not this morning. We only have 12 men brave enough to work for us at all. They come on in the afternoon.
0: Can't get much work done in a mine this size with just 12 men.
1: Just a little maintenance on the timber is all. We used to carry 300 men a day. Regular ghost town down here now, though. With real ghosts, too.
0: Have you come across any?
1: I've heard them. You'll hear them, too. Which level you want to stop at first?
0: Well, how about where the big fire started?
1: That'd be the next stop, 700-foot level. I'll ring engineer. This is it. They keep your lantern high, you can see better.
0: Hey. Big tunnel.
1: Yeah, this drift's about 8 feet high.
0: These charred beams are sagging quite a bit.
1: They need replacing. When you don't keep the timbers up, the pressure of the earth puts a lot of strain on them. Don't hurt, though. You get a lot of warning from a cave-in.
0: Yeah. What's that noise?
1: Look down at your feet.
0: Oop. Rats.
1: Best friend of mine I ever had. See that one cock his head up to you? They think we brought him something to eat.
0: And where do they get food down here?
1: Mostly scraps from lunch pails.
0: Oh.
1: Pickin's been kind of lean lately, though. Some of these little buggers are regular pets. They're real help to us when it's about to be a cave-in. They give us plenty of notice.
0: How's that?
1: Oh, the way they scamper about, uneasy-like, looking for a place to hide. There's a crosscut up ahead. You want to walk through there, look around?
0: How far does this main drift go back?
1: About 20-odd yards or so. Comes to a dead end. On the other side of the wall is the Humboldt mine.
0: Hey, listen.
1: Oh, that's one.
0: They're hoisting the cage up.
1: Somebody signaled an engineer from down here.
0: And we're not alone. Somebody else is down here with us.
1: It can't be, Pallet, and there's only one entrance, the main shaft. And we're the only ones to come down since yesterday afternoon.
0: Quiet. Listen.
1: There they go.
0: Sounds like it's coming through that crosscut. Let's go.
1: Wait a minute, Pallet. If we go through there and our lanterns get blown out, we'll never find our way back. There ain't no telling what'll happen.
0: We won't be any safer here. Are you coming with me?
1: I ain't staying here alone.
0: All right, come on. Wait a minute.
1: They stopped.
0: Yeah. All right. Come out. Show your faces. How you doing, Dan?
2: Well, if you ain't busy, give me a hand.
0: I'm with you.
2: It's dark. I can't see what I'm doing.
0: I got him. All right, see if you can find the lanterns. Then we'll get these ghosts up to the surface and find out who they are.

0: Lately, we've been hearing a lot of talk about the new THI. THI stands for Temperature Humidity Index. It's a new wrinkle from the Weather Bureau. Here at CBS Radio, we have an LI, Laughter Index. The LI is at its peak every weekday evening in a great hour of comedy entertainment that reaches you right here on this station. Among the headliners on our LI are those veteran chortle champions, Amos and Andy. Every evening, Monday through Friday, hear Amos, Andy, the Kingfish, and all the other wonderful characters that people the Amos and Andy Music Hall. There's another Andy in CBS Radio's Laughter Index, Andy Griffith, star of the Broadway musical hit Destry Rides Again. On CBS Radio, Andy Griffith rides again and again over the strange doings of his fellow man in mischievously droll fashion. And rounding out the Amos and Andy Music Hall and Andy Griffith, laugh to the antics of Burns and Allen and Bob and Ray. You'll find them all on Evening Comedy Time, keeping CBS Radio's Laughter Index high as a dizzy kite.
1: Dan found the lanterns and we made our way back to the main shaft. He carried the limp form of the man I had tussled with, and I forced the other one along with a hammer lock. The engineer had lowered the cage back to our level after he had found it empty on the false alarm hoist. On our signal, he brought us up to the sunlight and fresh air. Mr. Curry was still in the office when we got back. All right, you get on in there.
2: Who are these men, Paladin?
1: Your ghosts, Mr. Curry. Throw him over on the bunk, Dan. Looks like he'll be out for a while.
3: Yeah.
1: As for you, have a seat in that chair. Mr. Curry, ever see this man before?
2: Yeah. No, I don't think so.
1: Have you, Dan?
3: No, they never worked for us.
2: Now, where'd you find them?
1: In the mine, yelling like banshees. Dan and I followed their voices and they jumped us.
2: Huh. Now, what's your name?
1: Speak up, mister. I'll work you over like I did your partner.
3: You heard
1: Mr. Curry. Now, what's your name?
3: Don't matter.
1: How did you get in the mine? Who sent you down there?
3: No, I can't tell. They'll kill me.
1: They won't get a chance. I'll do it for them.
3: All right. I'll tell you.
1: All right. Now, who did it?
3: The Humboldt Mine. I'll work for them.
2: How'd you get over here?
3: Weeks ago, we drilled through your site at the 1,200-foot level. Mr. Belzer, the owner, came down and said he was going to look around. He waited till everything was quiet and went over. I guess he found you had a rich vein, because he took some samples. Then he had the connecting hole caved in with dynamite.
2: Yeah, I think I know the rest. That darn fool Belcher started the fire, too.
3: No, sir, Mr. Curry. We didn't start the fire. That's something that just happened. But after it was all over, we drilled through one of the upper levels and started our ghosting. Mr. Belcher had us do that. I guess it seemed to fit in after all those men were killed in the fire.
2: Yeah, Belcher knew I had a bonanza, so if he scared all my men off, he could take what he wanted. That cheating, fuzzy snake. I'll sue him for every penny he's got.
1: What do you want done with these men, Mr. Curry?
2: Send them back to Belcher.
3: No, no. Don't do that. He'll kill me, sure.
2: All right, I don't care. Turn them loose. I got no use for them. It's Belcher I'm going after. Now, right now, I'm going down to San Francisco and get my lawyer started on this. You care to go with me, Paladin?
1: I'd like that very much.
2: Oh, I almost forgot. Mrs. Curry told me to invite you to the big railroad ball tomorrow night here in Virginia City. Maybe you'd rather stay over for that.
1: Well, if it's all the same to you, Mr. Curry, I'd just as soon head back to San Francisco.
2: Yeah, I don't say as I blame you. Oh, by the way, since Emma will be staying here, I'll see to it that we get steak on that train instead of that quail. And plenty of Irish whiskey.
1: Now, that's one trip I'm going to look forward to, Mr. Curry.

0: Oh, Mr. Paladin, welcome home.
1: Thank you, hey boy.
0: You leave the bags outside?
1: In the court. Will you get them for me, please?
0: Yes, sir. Oh, Mr. Paladin.
1: Yes?
0: Did you see silver mine in Virginia City? The one which belong with stock papers?
1: The Consolidated Nevada? Yes, I did.
0: Oh, what you think? We making lots of money?
1: Well, we'll have to wait and see, hey boy. It could be in a month or so that your two shares, will be worth $1,000.
0: Oh, $1,000. $1,000. Oh, Missy Wong going to be very happy when hey boy become rich.
1: Oh, $1,000. Oh, hey boy.
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Have Gun, Will Travel. Created by Herb Mitto and Sam Rolfe, is produced and directed in Hollywood by Frank Paris and stars John Daner as Paladin, with Ben Wright as Hayboy and Virginia Gregg as Miss Wong. Tonight's story was specially written for Have Gun, Will Travel by Mr. Paris. Featured in the cast were Bart Robinson, Harry Bartell, James Nusser, and Helen Klebe. 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

0: There's a thin line between love and hate. You've crossed that line. And neither my gun nor your money will ever bring you back.
1: Have Gun, Will Travel. Starring Mr. John Daner as Paladin. San Francisco, 1875. The Carlton Hotel, headquarters of the man called Paladin.
0: Hey, boy, would it be too much trouble if you helped me pack this suitcase?
2: Oh, so sorry, Mr. Paladin. Morning paper have very interesting news items.
0: What time did you say the train leaves?
2: 10:30.
0: It's 40 minutes. We better hurry.
2: Dakota Territory, big place, bigger San Francisco?
0: Much bigger in size, but maybe not as many people.
2: Oh, news item in paper say San Francisco have 190,000 people. Hee! No wonder omnibus so crowded each morning when hey boy come to work.
0: Let's see. Sure.
2: Another item say we soon have omnibus without horses. How are they going to pull omnibus without horses, Mr. Paladin?
0: By cable. Oh. They've already proved that it can be done.
2: Cable? How?
0: Oh, somewhere they put the cable underground. They're called cable cars.
2: Oh, I think best maybe I ride omnibus with horses. Maybe cable break.
0: We'll see.
2: Who's this Holly Ballin you go to see in Dakota Territory?
0: I've never met her, but according to the letter I got from her, she should be a very interesting woman.
2: Oh, how so?
0: She's offering me $2,000.
2: Yee! What does she want you to do for that much money?
0: I don't know yet, but I think it'll be worth the trip just to find out. There. You ready to go?
2: Oh, yes, sir. Guys, we'll be waiting for you.
0: And thanks for helping me pack, hey boy.
2: Pack? Oh, yes, sir. Always happy to be of service, Mr. Paladin.
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0: Cheyenne Deadwood stage took me to the Black Hills, a proud island of mountains rising out of the rugged plains in Dakota Territory. Slim ponderosa pines covered the slopes, their tips piercing the sky, and at their base, grizzled miners stooped over sluice boxes, straightened their backs and waved their hats as we rode up the gulch to Deadwood City. When we arrived, I registered at the Grand Central Hotel. The desk clerk told me that I would find Holly Bannon at the Redbird Saloon. It was early evening when I walked into the saloon, but from the looks of the lager beer glasses crowding the bar, it was going to be a big night. When I told the barkeep I was looking for Holly Bannon, he pointed to a lavishly dressed woman who was sitting at a table alone. I joined her.
3: Glad you could come, Paladin.
0: Well, your letter aroused my curiosity.
3: Funny how you picture a person in your mind before you see them. They're always different.
0: I've had the same experience.
3: You're disappointed this time, aren't you?
0: What makes you think that?
3: Your eyes tell me. They're warm, but not for me.
0: Don't always judge a man by the look in his eyes, Miss Bannon.
3: Holly, call me Holly.
0: If I knew more about you, maybe you'd find a different look.
3: There's not much to know. I'm a dealer at the faro table every night. You can always find me here or in my hotel room.
0: Or shopping for expensive clothes.
3: Dealers make good money at the Redbird.
0: Yeah. That answers one of my questions.
3: Oh, what's that?
0: How you could afford to pay me $2,000. Now,
4: What's the answer to the other question?
3: What, the reason I hired you?
4: Yeah.
3: Paladin, there's a man coming over to our table. I don't want anyone to know why you're here.
5: I thought you were going to be waiting for me alone, Holly.
3: Why, Doss, I didn't know you were coming in tonight.
5: You forgot. I told you last night I was going to be here. Why are you drinking with this man?
3: Well, where's your manners, Doss? No harm in having a drink with a handsome gentleman who just arrived in
5: town.
3: I'll
5: buy your drinks for you. Now move on, mister. There's other ladies here that ain't spoke for.
4: I'm not interested in other ladies at the moment.
3: Don't be so jealous, Doss. We're just having a friendly chat.
5: Your friendly chat is over, mister.
3: You talk like you think you're a big man, Doss.
4: Miss Bannon and I were having a private talk, and we're going to finish it.
5: There won't be any need to, mister.
3: Doss, why'd you hit him?
5: Mess around with my gal. I'll show you, mister.
3: You're as good as they say you are, Paladin. Seems like I contacted the right man.
4: I think we better forget about our business deal, Miss Bannon.
3: Why?
4: Because of what happened just now. You were the cause of this fight.
3: I don't know what you mean.
4: Then I don't think I should bother explain it to you.
3: Mr. Paladin, wait. Wait, Mr. Paladin, wait. If I did cause the fight, I'm sorry. It's just that Doss is so jealous, and I can't help but tease him about it. Please don't leave. I brought you here to help me, and I need you. Real bad.
4: For what?
3: To save my life.
4: Why do you think your life is in danger?
3: Walk with me to the hotel. We can talk there. Someone may hear us standing out here.
4: All right. Who's this? This Doss?
3: I met him in Belforche last month. I worked up there for a week. They were expecting a lot of cowboys from the Texas Trail. He was one of them. Took a fancy to me and followed me back to Deadwood. Says he's going to stay through the winter. He's got gold fever.
4: And the holly fever?
3: Huh? Oh. Yes. I suppose you could call it that.
4: You don't think much of him, do you?
3: Why would you say that?
4: You left him lying on the floor back there.
3: Oh, well. Doss can take care of himself. Besides, I had to stop you from leaving.
4: Miss Bannon? What happened?
3: I must have caught my shoe on that step.
4: Are you hurt?
3: My ankle feels twisted.
4: Do you think you can stand up?
3: I don't know. I'll try.
4: Oh, here, let me help you.
3: Thank you. I can't put any weight on that foot.
4: Maybe I better carry you to the hotel.
3: Yes, I think you'd better.
4: Right. There. And I hope it isn't broken.
3: Do you think it might be?
4: Could happen that way. How does it feel?
3: Broken. Oh, you've got big arms, Paladin. I like men with big arms.
6: Winston tastes good like a cigarette should, because

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1: Filter Blend is a mighty good reason for you to smoke Winston, because it means tobaccos specially processed for filter smoking. A Winston secret. 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

0: I carried Holly to her room. It was on the second floor of the same hotel where I was staying. I bandaged her ankle and we decided it was not broken, just a bad sprain. She made herself comfortable on the bed.
1: Why don't you pour us a drink, Paladin?
0: Yeah, I could use one. You'll have to stay off that ankle for a couple of days. You should be safe here in your room.
1: I'm glad you're concerned about me.
0: Somehow you don't act like a girl whose life is in danger.
1: I don't feel that it has been since you've been around.
0: Here.
1: Thank you.
0: Now, you want to tell me about it?
1: Yes. My husband, or rather the man who used to be my husband, has threatened to kill me. His name's Jed Bannon. I want you to kill him.
0: Why would he want to kill you?
1: Well, he's crazy. Crazy as a loco weed. I left him 3 months ago, and he's been begging me to come back to him ever since. I won't. He knows it. He's terribly jealous. He comes into town every now and then. He gets drunk. He tried to shoot me 4 different times.
0: Have you told the sheriff?
1: There's a sheriff in this town. I don't know it.
0: Now, how does your friend Doss feel about this?
1: Oh, Doss doesn't know about it. He couldn't help me anyway. All he knows how to do is fight with his fists. I doubt if Doss would know how to use a gun.
0: Why don't you leave town?
1: Why should I do that? I make money here. Lots of money. They use gold dust for chips in this town, Paladin. These fingernails scrape up more gold in a week than most of those miners do in a month. Enough gold to afford to pay you $2,000 to kill my husband.
0: I'm afraid I'll have to turn your offer down.
1: How much more money do you want?
0: It isn't the money. I don't go around shooting men just because their wives want to get rid of them.
1: But he's been trying to kill me.
0: I don't think you've been telling me the truth.
1: Why? Why wouldn't I be? That's a terrible thing to say.
0: You were lying to me. Miss Bannon, you get someone else to do your killing.
1: You. Get out of here!
0: You could cut somebody that way.
1: Paladin! What was that? Paladin, are you hurt?
0: No. No, I dropped to the floor so he'd think I was hit.
1: Jed. That's who it was. It was Jed. He thought it was me coming out that door.
0: It's more likely your friend Doss.
1: Doss doesn't carry a gun. It was Jed Bannon. You see, that's proof. I wasn't lying.
0: Whoever it was, I'll find him. Holly told me that Jed Bannon lived on a small ranch about 3 miles north of Deadwood. I knew I'd have to look him up just to make sure he wasn't the one who tried to kill me. She warned me that he was a smooth talker and a very dangerous man. She also warned me many times over that I should shoot him on sight before he had a chance to get me. The next morning, I took a ride out to his place. Ooh.
2: Howdy.
0: You Jed Bannon?
2: Yeah, that's right. What can I do for you, mister?
0: I want to talk to you about Holly.
2: Well, come on in the house. We'll brew up some coffee.
0: No need for you to do that. We can talk out here.
2: I was just going to take some time out for coffee anyway. You might as well join me.
0: All right.
2: I've been cutting firewood since daybreak. Gets mighty tiresome after a while. What's your name?
0: Paladin.
2: You live in Deadwood?
0: No.
2: Come on in. Just make yourself to home. Take a chair at the table if you like.
0: Thanks.
2: It looks like the coffee's still hot enough. My wife rode over the neighbors. She'll be disappointed she didn't get to see you. Always likes to visit with new folks.
0: Your wife?
2: Yeah.
0: Holly didn't tell me you were married again.
2: Oh, yeah. After we got unhitched, I married the sweetest little woman you could ever meet. There you are. Indian girl. Real pretty, too.
0: Were you in town last night?
2: Nope. I haven't anything left in Deadwood. I only go there when I have to pick up victuals, but never after sundown.
0: Someone tried to kill me last night. Holly says it was you.
2: Figures. And she sent you out here to kill me.
0: Says you've been threatening her life.
2: You're not the first man she's told that to. She won't be happy till I'm dead.
0: You must have hurt her real bad.
2: Not on purpose. I blame myself in many ways. But what's done is done. See, Holly and I knew each other years ago back in Illinois. We wanted to get married, but there was one thing held us back. She'd already been promised to someone else, and he wouldn't give her up. She said the only chance we had ever to be together was to run away. So we did.
0: And came out here?
2: Yeah. Mm-hmm. Later on, she told me she'd killed her fiancé. Said she'd done it for me to prove how much she loved me. Just so as we could be together. And that started a sore in our marriage that just never healed. She didn't have to kill him. Finally, I left her, and she's been trying to get back at me ever since.
0: Why would you tell this to me?
2: I don't know. You look like you might have an interest in Holly. If you did, you might be able to help her.
0: I don't think anyone will ever be able to do that, Mr. Bannon.
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0: It was a slow ride back to Deadwood. I took the horse I had rented to the livery stable and walked over to the hotel. Holly was in her room, sitting up in the bed, nursing her sprained ankle.
1: You killed him, didn't you?
0: No.
1: Why not?
0: He wasn't the man who was in the hall last night.
1: You let him smooth talk you right out of it, didn't you?
0: No, Holly, Jed doesn't bother with smooth talk.
1: Did you see that Indian woman he's keeping out there?
0: It was Doss who shot at me last night. I almost believed you, Holly, when you said that he didn't know how to use a gun. But there never was a cowpuncher yet who came up with a trail herd who didn't know how to handle a gun.
1: He never wears one.
0: That doesn't mean he wouldn't.
1: Doss!
6: I followed your boyfriend up here from the livery stable.
1: What do you mean, bursting into my room like this?
0: I see you're wearing guns today, Doss.
6: You're seeing real good.
1: I don't want any shooting in my room.
6: Won't hurt your room, Holly. Everything else has gone on in here between you two. We might as well add a few gunshots.
0: You were pretty free with your gun last night outside that door.
6: My aim is a lot better today. When you drop to the floor this time, it's going to be for good.
1: You think we've been lovebirding it, don't you, Doss? Well, you're wrong.
6: I don't think your way anymore, Holly. But it doesn't matter about him and you one way or the other. I come to find out last night after our little fight that you've been sorting with a few other fellas around Deadwood. So I can settle two marks today, one for the sorting and one for the fight.
1: You're not going to kill me, Doss. Him, maybe, but not me.
6: You too, Holly.
0: Holly. Holly.
1: Oh, it burns. Can you stop the burning?
0: I'll get a doctor.
1: No. No, don't leave me alone. Please, don't leave me alone. Bowden, are you all right?
0: Yes.
1: Is he dead?
0: Yes, he's dead.
1: Oh, you killed the wrong man. I wanted you to kill Jed. Doss was all right. He'd get jealous, but he didn't mean anything to me. Jed's the only man I ever cared about. I loved him so much, I even killed man for him. And he left me. He left me. Oh, Jed.

0: Oh, good morning, Mr. Paladin.
1: Hello, hey boy. Come in.
0: Oh, Miss Wong says she see you arrive this morning. You have a nice trip?
1: No.
0: Oh, too bad. You collect $2,000?
1: No, I didn't.
0: Oh. Oh, Mr. Paladin shouldn't feel bad. We'll make much money on other trip.
1: No, the money didn't matter.
0: Hey, this Holly Bannon you go to see. Nice lady.
1: Well, I think she must have been at one time. But she filled her heart with too much love for one man.
0: Oh, can be very bad.
1: Yeah. It destroyed her.
0: Oh, very bad. It's almost time for lunch. You want food brought to room?
1: No, I think I'll go down to the dining room.
0: Oh, it's a very good idea. The interesting young lady registered at hotel while you were away. Maybe she'll be there too.
1: Oh, how interesting is this young lady, hey boy?
0: Oh, you'll see. Ooh. Hey, boy, leave now. Go down to reserve Mr. Paladin good table.
1: Nah, not too close, hey boy. I've been away a long time.

Have Gun, Will Travel. Created by Herb Meadow and Sam Rolfe, is produced and directed in Hollywood by Frank Paris and stars John Daner as Paladin with Ben Wright as Hayboy. Tonight's story was specially written for Have Gun, Will Travel by Mr. Paris. Featured in the cast were Virginia Gregg, Richard Perkins, and Jack Moyles. 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

0: Have Gun, Will Travel. Starring Mr. John Daner as Paladin. San Francisco, 1875. The Carlton Hotel, headquarters of a man called Paladin.
1: Mr. Paladin! Mr. Paladin!
2: Over here, hey boy.
1: Oh, I did not know you would be standing at bar. Hey boy, think you'd be sitting at table with young lady.
2: The young lady hasn't arrived yet.
1: Very good. Gentleman wishes to speak with you on matter of urgent business.
2: Hey boy, I don't want to discuss any business tonight. My plans have been made for this evening, and they do not include any business discussions.
1: Oh, yes, sir. Since the young lady not yet arrived, perhaps you can spend a few moments with the gentleman? He give Hey Boy a very big tip.
2: You're a conniver, Hey Boy.
1: Conniver?
2: Never mind. Tell him to come over.
1: Oh, yes, sir. Thank you very much, Mr. Paladin.
3: Conniver? I wonder what that means.
4: Mr. Paladin.
2: Yes?
4: The Chinese boy said you'd see me. My name is Thomas McElrath.
2: How do you do, Mr. McElrath? Why don't we sit at the table over there?
4: Oh, of course.
2: Here, is this all right for you?
4: Yes, fine. Thank you.
2: Good.
4: Well, I've heard a great deal about you, Mr. Paladin. How you travel all over the...
2: Excuse me, Mr. McElrath, but since I have a previous engagement, perhaps you'd better get right to the point.
4: Oh, of course. I'm the vice president of Pacific Savings Bank. My company wishes to hire you to guard a special shipment of gold to Los Angeles.
2: How much gold?
4: Well, I cannot disclose the amount until you've consented to accept the job.
2: I understand. Well, how are you sending it?
4: By stage to the Berry and Wellman Bank in Los Angeles. What with the wildcat speculation in Comstock silver, the banks in Los Angeles have been affected drastically. So Mr. Berry has asked Mr. Hudson, the president of our bank, for a loan, and since Mr. Hudson is a very good friend of Mr. Wellman, who is in Europe at the present time, he has decided to make the loan to Mr. Berry as, more of a gesture to Mr. Wellman than anything else, so that the bank may endure the panic. Do I make myself clear?
2: Well, I understand that you're sending the money by stage, and you want me to go along to see that it gets to Mr. Berry safely.
4: Precisely. Would it be worth $500 to you?
2: Well, that sounds like a reasonable figure. When does the stage leave?
4: Tomorrow morning, 9:00.
2: All right, Mr. McElrath, I accept your offer. I'll meet you at the stage office tomorrow morning.
4: I must warn you, Mr. Paladin. The shipment will consist of $50,000 in gold.
2: That's a lot of money.
4: And it could be a very dangerous trip.
2: They all are, Mr. McElrath.
4: Oh? And are they exciting, Mr. Paladin?
2: Not as exciting as spending an evening in San Francisco with an exotic young lady. Oh, if you'll excuse me, she just walked in.
0: Everywhere you go, across the country trip or across the street party, you carry the fun with you when you own a

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1: The next morning, Mr. McElrath met me at the stage office. He told me there had recently been many stage robberies in Southern California, but the banditos under Cleovaro Martinez. The bank's plan in this all-important shipment of $50,000 was to put the money in a valise and hide it among the suitcases. The stage would go unguarded except for myself, posing as an unaware passenger, hoping that if we were stopped, Martinez would not notice the hidden valise. Traveling with me on the stage was a young lady named Laura Berry, who I learned was the daughter of the man I was to meet in Los Angeles.
2: Do you think we'll ever get there, Mr. Paladin?
1: It won't be too long now. We'll be in San Fernando in another hour.
2: Oh, I'm starved. I do hope the driver stops there long enough for some breakfast.
1: I think we can persuade him to do that.
2: Won't Father be surprised?
1: Yes. I'm sure he'll be pleased to have you home again.
2: Oh, he'll be furious at first. I can hear him now. To think that his daughter would leave college and come home on the stage alone, all the way from San Francisco. He won't be convinced when I tell him I was perfectly safe and there was a very nice gentleman traveling with me.
1: I haven't mentioned this to you, Miss Berry, but I have some business with your father, and I'll be seeing him when we arrive.
2: Wonderful. Then, will you assure him that everything was all right?
1: Why, of course I will.
2: Besides, he really needs me. When he wrote how much trouble he was having at the bank and how difficult it was to keep the doors open, well, I just couldn't sit up there and spend his money for school expenses. He'll need that money. And he needs me to keep house for him and see that he gets 3 good meals a day.
1: You're a very considerate daughter.
2: I hope he thinks so.
1: What?
2: What's that?
1: Gunshots. Looks like we're going to have some trouble.
2: What do you mean?
1: There's some men riding toward us. There, see them?
2: Yes. Well, what'll they do?
1: They're stopping the stage. Maybe Martinez.
2: Martinez, the outlaw?
1: Yes.
2: I've heard of him. Well, they may kill us.
1: Now, you try to be calm.
2: Well, is there anything you can do to stop them?
1: Against Martinez and his bandidos? Not without endangering our lives, Miss Berry.
3: You! Inside the coach! Come on!
1: Now, Miss Berry, you do exactly as they say.
2: Mr. Paladin.
3: Senorita, outside. Anímese.
1: Here. I'll give you a hand.
2: Thank you.
3: Ay, caballero, help the pretty senorita. Bueno, está bien. Walk over there. There, in front of the horses.
1: Come on.
3: Enough! Now keep your hands above your head. My men like to pull the trigger. Driver! Get the gold and throw it to the ground.
4: We don't have any gold this trip.
3: Don't play games with Martinez.
4: I tell you, we're not carrying any gold.
3: Senor, it is in the valise among the baggages.
4: I don't know what you're talking about.
3: Martinez doesn't have much patience today, senor driver.
2: He shot the driver.
1: Keep quiet.
3: Hey, senor, you.
1: Yes?
3: You get the gold for Martinez.
1: All right.

0: ever.
1: Gracias. And now you come down and stand by the señorita again.
2: I didn't know we were carrying gold.
3: I was supposed to deliver that money to your father's bank.
2: Oh, no. Well, isn't there some way we can stop them?
3: The only thing we can do now is keep quiet.

0: will take the horses from your stage. You will have no use for them since you'll be walking the rest of your trip. Start walking! El pueblo de San Fernando está 10 millas al otro lado de aquella loma.
1: What did he say?
2: San Fernando is over that hill. 10 miles away.
1: Do you mean we'll have to walk 10 miles?
2: It looks that way, Miss Berry.
3: Winston tastes good like a cigarette should, because...

0: comes from Filter Blend.
1: Filter Blend is a mighty good reason for you to smoke Winston, because it means tobaccos specially processed for filter smoking. A Winston secret. You get Winston's own pure white modern filter, plus the rich, delightful flavor of fine tobacco.

0: Every precaution had been taken, but somehow Martinez had known that our stage was carrying the gold shipment. I had failed to stop him. My job would not be complete until I had retrieved the gold and delivered it to Mr. Barry's bank in Los Angeles. Meanwhile, we trudged the rough-surfaced wagon trail through the parched and desolate San Fernando Pass.
1: Mr. Paladin, I'm afraid I'm going to have to stop and rest again.
2: Oh, that's all right, Miss Barry. You go.
1: How much further do we have to go?
2: I'd say another 5 miles.
1: Oh. Mr. Paladin, look.
2: What?
1: Coming around the bend by that rock.
2: Ah. It's a wagon.
1: Thank heavens. Maybe he'll take us into San Fernando.
2: All depends on who he is.
1: Well, if we gave him enough money...
2: We'll see.
3: Whoa! Hold on!
4: Howdy.
2: Hello.
4: What are you folks doing walking about this part of the country?
2: We were on the stage from San Francisco. Martinez held us up, killed the driver, took the horses.
4: Well, if it's Martinez, you're lucky to be alive.
2: Now, we need a ride into town, mister. How much would you charge to turn around and take us back?
4: Well, sir, I hadn't figured on going back. I got to get on into Bakersfield.
2: I'd be glad to make it worth your time.
4: Well, I...
1: Oh, you don't know how grateful we'd be.
4: I can understand that, ma'am. Well, you people look plumb tuckered out. Oh, come on. Get up in here in the back.
1: Oh, thank you.
2: Thank you very much. Come on.
1: Oh, I can't believe we won't be walking anymore.
2: Here, let me help you out. Here you go.
4: Well, you folks ready?
2: All set.
4: I'll take you on into San Fernando and you can rent some horses there. Tell the sheriff what happened.
2: Yeah, I'll be fine.
4: Here I am. Get it!
1: Oh, my father will never forgive me for not telling him I was coming home.
2: Where do you live?
1: Oh, we have a ranch west of town about 2 miles below Cuenca Pass.
2: The bank will be closed for the day by the time we get there. Your father will probably be at home.
1: He'll be furious with me.
2: I'm disappointed about the gold shipment.
1: Yes.
2: So, might as well settle back. It'll be quite a while before we get to your father's ranch.

0: Martinez.
1: Oh, Senor Berry.
0: What are you doing sprawled out in my front room?
1: Oh, waiting for you to come home from the bank. You grow very fine grapes, Senor.
0: Suppose someone rode by and stopped in to see me. Now, you agreed to stay in the barn.
1: Oh, the barn is very uncomfortable, Senor Berry. My man warns me if strangers approaches your house.
0: Did you get the money?
1: You think Martinez would be here without the gold? Look.
0: Oh, you're a rascal, Martinez. I knew I could depend on you. Tell me, was there any trouble?
1: Like taking milk from the kitty cat.
0: Well, I'll keep my promise. Half of this is yours.
1: I have already kept your promise. Half of the gold is with my men in Soledad Canyon, along with the horses we took from the stage.
0: You have only one man with you.
1: I see. They only look for Martinez, not my men.
0: And then you two better get busy and make yourselves comfortable in the barn. You can hide out here for a month, just as we agreed, but you can't be loafing around inside my house.
2: Cleolato!
1: What?
2: Two riders coming to the house.
0: There, you see, what did I tell you?
1: Jose, go to the barn. Stay there.
2: See?
0: Martinez, take the money into that first bedroom down the hall. You can hide in there for the time being.
3: Constipation is something people don't talk much about, but it can be a problem for anyone, even doctors. 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
5: Laura and I rented two horses in San Fernando and rode on to her father's ranch. The closer we got, the faster we rode. I was caught up in Laura's anxiety to see her father and look forward to a home-cooked meal and a good night's rest. Mr. Berry greeted us at the front door. He was at once surprised, pleased, and angry. We settled down in the parlor, and I thought at the time that he was edgy. Justifiably so, as we discussed what had happened earlier in the day.
0: And you say the Pacific Savings Bank hired you to go along with that shipment?
5: That's right.
0: Well, now, they didn't tell me about that.
5: I'll have to contact the sheriff tomorrow morning. I'll need his help to chase down Martinez and get that gold back to you, Mr. Berry.
0: Yes, of course. Now, Laura, you have to go back to school. I'm going to see that you're on the stage tomorrow morning.
6: Father, I won't let you do that. You need me here. Why, we can't afford to spend any more money for school until the bank gets through this crisis.
0: You let me worry about the bank and our financial trouble. You'll do what I say.
6: Well, I'm not going to argue with you any more tonight, Father. I'm too tired. Now, if you'll excuse me, I'm going to change in some fresh clothes.
0: Laura.
6: Yes, Father?
0: Never mind. Stubborn as a mule. Her mother was the same way, traveling down here from San Francisco all alone.
5: You seem uneasy, Mr. Berry.
0: Well, why shouldn't I be? A daughter like that...
5: What? It's Laura. Martinez.
1: Oh, we meet again, senor.
0: You... Laura.
1: Don't shoot the gun. The ball would hit the senorita first.
5: You let her go.
0: Who is this man, Paladin?
5: Martinez.
0: How did he get in here?
1: Your face has lost its blood, Senor Berry. You think you see a ghost?
0: Turn my daughter loose, Martinez.
1: Why? She could not mean very much to you if you let her ride the stage I robbed for you.
0: Keep your mouth shut.
1: But I make a bargain with you. I turn her loose if you give me your half of the gold.
0: You let her go.
1: No!
5: You stay back, Laura. Mr. Berry... Mr. Berry.
7: Did you kill him?
5: Yes.
7: Paladin, half the gold is in this room. Tell the sheriff the other half is in Soledad Canyon with Martinez men. There's one man out back in the barn. Try to make Laura understand. I'm sorry.
5: Laura.
6: Why?
5: Laura, money can do evil things to men. If your father had lived, the suffering would have been much worse than it will be now.

0: Good morning, Miss Wong.
1: Welcome home.
0: Thank you.
1: Did Hayward not come up with you?
0: No, he had an errand to do for the desk clerk.
1: Oh, I wait in your room for him. I was looking out window when you arrived a few minutes ago. I see Hayward taking your suitcases.
0: Oh, yes, there is a good view of the front court from here, isn't there?
1: Oh, yes, sir. Very interesting. I also see Hayboy give wave of hand to a lovely tiny girl who walked by.
0: Oh, now, Miss Wong, you wouldn't be jealous of Hayboy, would you?
1: Oh, maybe. Little tiny bit.
0: Oh, that's bad.
1: Perhaps Miss Wong should not let him know?
0: Now, that's a very good thought.
1: You will not tell him, Miss Apollodon?
0: No.
1: Oh.
0: No. It'll be our secret.
1: Why, sir? Our secret.
2: Car owners, have you ever heard of K-Site Smooth Seal?
3: Why, no.
4: Why, no.
3: Is it new? What does it do?
2: Well, this is off the record. Just between us boys, your automatic transmission, does it ever make a noise?
5: You mean a little kind of grinding?
3: Does that little chatter matter?
4: I hear a very weird whir sometimes.
2: It doesn't sound good, boys, but let's be sure. When you're sitting at the light and it goes to green, you put your foot down hard. 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

Have Gun, Will Travel. Created by Herb Meadow and Sam Rolfe, is produced and directed in Hollywood by Frank Paris and stars John Daner as Paladin, with Ben Wright as Hayboy and Virginia Gregg as Miss Wong. Tonight's story was specially written for Have Gun, Will Travel by Mr. Paris. Featured in the cast were Vic Perrin, Don Diamond, Jack Edwards, Joe Cranston, and Eleanor Berry. 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

0: The stakes are high, and I'm here to see that the boy wins. You'll be the loser, whether you try to use that knife or your gun.
1: Have Gun, Will Travel. Starring Mr. John Daner as Paladin. San Francisco, 1875. The Carlton Hotel, headquarters of a man called Paladin.
2: Excuse, please, Mr. Paladin.
0: Yes, Miss Wong?
2: I do not wish to interrupt while you read newspaper, but if you move to sofa, Miss Wong can take breakfast dishes downstairs.
0: Oh, that's all right. I think I'll have another cup of coffee. Just leave them here. Hey, boy will be up to get them later.
2: Oh, very well. Would you like Miss Wong to pour coffee?
0: Yes, thank you.
2: Mr. Paladin, why you dress so nice early in morning?
0: Oh, well, I'm expecting a visitor, a Mr. J. Wellington Merriweather of Boston.
2: Very well.
0: He's coming up to my room this morning to discuss a business matter.
2: Good.
0: I haven't met him, but men from Boston usually dress with great dignity, Miss Wong.
2: Oh, so Mr. Paladin also dress with great dignity. Very good. Here's your coffee.
0: Thank you.
2: Miss Wong, go now.
0: Oh, Miss Wong, would you tell Hayboy to bring some brandy with him when he comes up? Mr. Merriweather might like a glass of brandy.
2: Oh, yes, sir. Someone at your door.
0: Yeah, I'll get it.
2: Perhaps Mr. Merriweather?
0: I didn't expect him this soon. Yes?
3: How do you do? Are you Mr. Paladin?
0: That's right. What can I do for you, lad?
3: May I come in?
0: Well, right now I'm expecting someone.
3: But I thought I had an appointment. Didn't you receive my message?
0: Your message?
3: I'm J. Wellington Merriweather.
0: You... Oh, I see. Yes, please, come in.
3: Thank you.
0: Miss Wong, this is J. Wellington Merriweather.
3: How do you do?
2: So happy.
0: Miss Wong, I guess you'd better tell Hayboy to bring some lemonade instead of brandy.
2: Lemonade. I tell Hayboy, you bring lemonade right away.
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4: 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El Picador, who let that bull out?

0: Jay Wellington Merriweather sat stiffly on the edge of his chair, long-legged and earnest. The scared little boy showing through his poise and Beacon Street manners. He looked to be 13 or 14 years old. I tried to remember what it was like to be that young, but too many years got in my way.
1: Now, sir, shall we get down to business?
0: Yes, of course. How did you happen to contact me, Mr. Merriweather?
1: I learned about you quite by chance from the captain of the ship. I've just arrived around the Horn from Boston.
0: Oh, how was the trip?
1: Quite pleasant. After they found me and put me to work. Before that, I was getting rather hungry.
0: Found you?
1: Yes, sir. I was a stowaway.
0: Oh. Are you in San Francisco alone?
1: Of course.
0: Would your parents know that you're here?
1: My parents are dead. I live with my aunt and uncle in Boston. I ran away from home, Mr. Paladin.
0: I see. Then you better tell me why you came here, boy.
1: Precisely. Perhaps this will explain. Excuse me. I have it pinned to my undershirt. This, sir, is a map. It belonged to my father, and it came to me through the mail 6 months ago along with this note. You may read it if you like.
0: This promise he once made you, I guess you... Kelly. Who's this Kelly?
1: I don't know, sir, but there was a return address on the envelope. Lighthouse Saloon, Sacramento, California.
0: Well, tell me, what do you think this map indicates?
1: Buried treasure. Oh, I know it's childish of me to say that, sir. It's undoubtedly the location of a gold mining claim. But you see, that's what my father said when he left and came west. He said he was going to find a buried treasure.
0: And he left you with your aunt and uncle?
1: Yes. It was after my mother died. He didn't want to leave me, I understand that now, but he had to prove something. And that's what I must do.
0: Prove what?
1: That they're wrong. Aunt Amelia, Uncle Gus, all of them. All I ever heard from them was how my father ran out on his responsibilities, how he was worthless, a failure. Well, he wasn't a failure, and I'm going to find this treasure and prove it.
0: Very important to you, isn't it?
1: Oh, yes. You understand, don't you, Mr. Paladin?
0: I think I'm beginning to understand.
1: I shall need your help, and I wish to hire your services. Now, regarding financial arrangements...
0: Oh, yes.
1: Would you consider halvesies on the treasure?
0: Halvesies? Don't you think it would be wiser if you went back to Boston and wait until you're older to come out here to find your father's claim?
1: Why, I'm almost 16 years old.
0: Mr. Merriweather, if you don't have enough respect for me to tell me the truth, then you better find someone else to go with you.
1: I guess you're right, sir. I'm sorry. I'm 14.
0: That's more like it. But you should let your aunt and uncle know where you are.
1: Perhaps, but I can never go back until I can prove to them that my father was just as good as they are, that he wasn't a failure.
0: Well, if you're that determined, you'll need some protection. I'll go along with you, Mr. Merriweather.
1: Oh, thank you, sir. By the way, the J stands for John. You may call me that if you like.
0: All right, John. Half of a buried treasure that probably existed only in the hopes of a young boy wasn't very good business. But since he had come to me for help, I could not let him wander around the California wilderness alone. 2 days later, we arrived in Sacramento and checked into a hotel. After an early dinner, I sent the boy up to his room to get some sleep. My next move would be to find Kelly, the man who had sent the map. I wanted more information about Lee Merriweather, John's father, before we started for the lost mining claim. I inquired at the hotel desk.
2: Oh, Mr. Paladin, is your room satisfactory?
0: Oh, yes. Yes, it is. Could you tell me where I could find the Lighthouse Saloon?
2: The Lighthouse?
0: Yeah.
2: Yes, that's 3 blocks north of here. You just take Montgomery Street. You can't miss it.
0: Fine, thank you.
2: Oh, Mr. Paladin?
0: Yes?
2: Did that gentleman find the boy?
0: What gentleman?
2: Well, he was inquiring about the boy who checked in with you and said he was a friend of his. I told him he could find Merriweather up in his room, but I didn't know you were in the dining room at the time.
0: Did this gentleman go up to the boy's room?
2: Well, I don't know, but he might have. Is there something wrong, Mr. Paladin?
0: I'm not sure. John? John? What's the matter, boy? What happened?
1: Oh, my head. Somebody hit me on the back of the head.
0: Here, let me help you up. Oh. You better lie down on the bed.
1: Oh, I think I'm quite all right, sir. I'll just sit here.
0: Now, What happened?
1: I came up to the room after I left you downstairs, and when I opened the door, I remember thinking it was peculiar that the light was on, and then someone hit me over the head.
0: Did you see who it was?
1: No, sir, I didn't. Mr. Paladin, look. My valise, my clothes all over the floor.
0: Yeah. Somebody was looking for that map.
1: But why would they hit me over the head? You'd think they'd ask me for it.
0: Probably didn't want you to know who they were after they began rummaging through your suitcase.
1: I'm awfully glad you had the map with you. What do you make of this, Mr. Paladin?
0: I don't know, John. Maybe your friend Kelly will have the answer. Now go to bed, get some sleep, and you keep that door locked while I'm gone.
3: Winston tastes good like a cigarette should, because

0: comes from Filter Blend.
1: Filter Blend is a mighty good reason for you to smoke Winston, because it means tobaccos specially processed for filter smoking, a Winston secret. You get Winston's own pure white modern filter, plus the rich, delightful flavor of fine tobacco.

0: Well, what'll it be, mister?
1: You know anybody here by the name of Kelly?
0: Oh, you're new in town, ain't you?
1: That's right.
0: Yeah, Kelly's the boss.
1: I'd like to see him. Is he here?
0: Oh, yeah, right over there at the money table. Hey, in the pink dress.
1: You mean that's Kelly?
0: Sure is.
1: Well, thanks. Miss Kelly.
2: Yes?
1: My name is Paladin. May I talk to you?
2: Sorry, I'm busy.
1: Well, let me ask you just one question. Did you know Lee Merriweather?
2: Lee Merriweather? Guess my business can wait. Take over for me, Ben. We can sit at that table over there, Mr. Paladin.
1: All right. May I order you a drink?
2: No, thank you. What about Lee Merriweather?
1: Did you write to his son in Boston?
2: What's that got to do with you?
1: Well, I'm a friend of the boy's. And since you sent him that map, I guess you are, too. The boy and I are here to find that lost mining claim.
2: The boy? Lee's son is here in Sacramento?
1: Yes, he came to San Francisco as a stowaway.
2: Why, that little punk. Mr. Pelton, I'd like to see the boy.
1: Well, certainly.
2: How do you fit into this?
1: They came to my hotel and asked me to help him find the mine. I agreed to do it. You want to tell me what you know about it?
2: Did you know the boy's father?
1: No.
2: He was a man worth knowing. Didn't talk much except about his son. But I think I had him figured. He felt he had to strike it big to prove to the kid that his old man was a success. He prospected all over this country. I never knew a guy who could run into so much bad luck.
1: Well, Miss Kelly, what about the map?
2: He stayed out there 3 weeks that time. When he came back, he had a pouch full of samples of high-grade ore.
1: Finally made it?
2: Uh-uh. He never worked the claim. He staked it and hurried back into town to file. When he got here, it was late. The assay office was closed. So he gave me the map of the location and the pouch to keep for him. And he went out to celebrate.
1: I guess he had it coming.
2: Yeah, word got around about him making a rich strike. Somebody must have realized he didn't have time to file and figured he had the map on him. He was waylaid, knifed, and searched. Left for dead.
1: Did they find who did it?
2: No. Lee somehow managed to get back here to my place. That's when he asked me to send the map back there to Boston to the kid. He said something about how he'd kept his promise. Mr. Paladin, that claim hasn't been filed, so it belongs to anyone who finds it.
1: Yes, I understand that.
2: Don't let anyone know you have that map.
1: Well, that's the trouble, Miss Kelly. Someone already knows about it. They ransacked his room tonight while we were having dinner.
2: You know who it was?
1: No. I thought you might be able to help me answer that.
2: Oh, it could be one of a dozen men. Whoever it was, he knows you're in town. You'll find out soon enough who it was.
1: You're right, Miss Kelly. I'll find him. It was late when I reached the hotel. A single dim lamp burned in the lobby. And it took me a moment before I noticed John sitting in the corner talking to a strange man.
3: Oh, Mr. Paladin.
1: John, you're supposed to be in bed.
3: I couldn't sleep. I came downstairs to see if I could get a glass of milk, and I met Mr. Morse here. Mr. Morse, Mr. Paladin.
4: Hello, Paladin.
1: Morse.
3: You knew my father.
4: Yeah, I knew Merriweather very well. I understand you're going out looking for that lost claim of his.
1: If we are, it's a private venture.
4: I'm afraid you're wrong. It belongs to whoever finds it first. A lot of people are interested in that claim.
1: Are you Mr. Morse?
4: Well, of course I am. I'm a mining man, Mr. Paladin. What are you doing to me?
1: Would you be interested enough to knock that boy over the head for a map you think he might have?
4: Let me go. I don't know what you're talking about.
1: Now, if you were the one, Morse, I'll find out soon enough. Meanwhile, you stay away from that boy.
5: Constipation is something people don't talk about much. But it can be a problem for anyone, even doctors. And when constipation occurs, it's interesting to see just what doctors consider important about a laxative they might use or recommend. Well, a majority of the doctors we heard from had this to say.
6: A laxative should be effective, gentle, as close to natural acting as possible, and a medicine that can be used with complete confidence.
5: Now, X-Lax has been popular with many doctors and millions of people over the years because pleasant-tasting chocolated X-Lax is effective. Overnight, it helps you toward your normal regularity. X-Lax is gentle. Next morning, it gives you the closest thing to natural action. And that's why many doctors and millions of people use X-Lax with complete confidence. X-Lax, the laxative that helps you toward your normal regularity, gently, overnight. Is X-Lax in your medicine cabinet?
1: It was important to have time on our side now that it was known we had the map. I got gear together and we started early the next morning. I told John about Kelly and what she had said about his father. He seemed pleased. The map was clearly marked and well drawn. And on the second day, we found the staked out claim. Well, there it is, John. No wonder no one could find it.
3: Oh, but where?
1: Tunnel opening is all covered with that brush. Oh. But this has to be it. Here's the discovery monument.
3: Monument, sir? That pile of rocks?
1: Yeah, the location notice is buried there. The rocks are set up to mark it.
3: I see. May I see the tunnel?
1: Yeah, sure. You help me clear this brush away.
3: All right.
1: Your father must have tunneled into this hill just far enough to satisfy himself there was gold. There.
3: May we go in?
1: Yeah, come on. Bring that pick.
3: Right.
1: Watch for falling rock. There's no shoring. Wait a minute. Yeah, here's the ledge he worked. This is where he took out that ore sample he brought back. Hand me that pick.
3: Oh, yeah.
1: Let's see what we have here. Pretty dark in here. John, would you get a couple of those candles we stored in our gear?
3: Yes, sir. I'll be right back.
1: Wow. Huh. That's strange.
4: You can stop your work now, Paladin. What? I'm taking over this claim.
1: Morse?
4: Yeah.
1: You didn't waste much time.
4: I'm much obliged to you for showing me the way, since I couldn't find the map in my boy's room.
1: Is that a knife you have in my back?
4: That's right.
1: A knife killed Merriweather.
4: Yeah, I got quite an investment already in this claim.
1: It's a poor investment. This claim is worthless.
4: Yeah, I saw some of the ore that come out of here.
1: I know, it was a shallow pocket. Merriweather was too excited over what he'd found to check it.
4: I don't believe you.
1: Huh? You're a mining man. See for yourself.
4: It can't be. Why, you? I can use a gun, too, Paladin.
3: Mr. Paladin, are you all right?
1: Yeah.
3: When I came back with the candles, I heard you talking with Mr. Morse. I wanted to help you, but I was afraid to come in.
1: No, I'm glad you stayed out of the way, John. We'll have to go back to town and tell the authorities we found the man who murdered your father.
3: You mean that was the man?
1: Yeah. He's dead now.
3: Was he the one who hit me in my room?
1: Yes.
3: Mr. Paladin, when I was outside, I heard you talking. That was clever what you told him about the claim being worthless.
1: Wasn't being clever, John. That's the truth.
3: Oh, no, sir.
1: It was a long, silent ride back to Sacramento. I knew that Kelly could help me make the boy understand. And we found her in her office. And she met John for the first time.
2: You look like your father, boy.
3: Well, thank you.
1: We thought you should know, Kelly. We found the claim, but didn't pay out.
2: Oh? Well, that happens.
1: Yeah. It was a great disappointment to John here.
2: Of course it was. Wait. I have something for you. I've been saving this for you, John. These are the ore samples your father dug out of that claim. It's good ore, rich. Too bad that's all there is. But it's yours. Your father kept his promise.
3: Thank you, ma'am.
2: Let me tell you something, John. That little bag full or a ton of the stuff doesn't measure the worth of a man.
3: No, ma'am.
2: Look, boy, you had a father you can be proud of. Believe me. And if they try to tell you any different back there in Boston, spit in their eye.
3: Oh, yes, ma'am.

0: Oh, Mr. Paladin.
1: Hello, hey boy.
2: I did not expect you back so soon.
1: Well, the ship left on time.
2: Was the Meriwether boy still sad about leaving?
1: Oh. He managed a smile or two. He'll be glad to see his aunt and uncle when he gets back to Boston. Boy, that young misses the comforts of home, but he'd never admit it.
2: Oh, Isa, I could tell that he was homesick. Perhaps out of place here in California, huh? Maybe someday he come back to visit us.
1: Perhaps. Oh, did you get the tickets for the opera tonight?
2: Oh, yes, sir. When I mention your name, everything all right.
1: Oh, and the young lady?
2: Oh, yes, she very anxious to go with you.
1: Oh, really?
2: But, hey boy also thinks she more interested in Mr. Paladin than seeing opera.
1: Well, now, hey boy, sounds like I may have a very congenial evening.
2: Oh, yes, sir. Very congenial. Oh, hey.

Have Gun, Will Travel. Created by Herb Meadow and Sam Rolfe, is produced and directed in Hollywood by Frank Paris and stars John Daner as Paladin, with Ben Wright as Hayboy and Virginia Gregg as Miss Wong. Tonight's story was specially written for Have Gun, Will Travel by Ann Dowd. Featured in the cast were Virginia Christine, Barney Phillips, Joe Cranston, and Joel Davis. This is Hugh Douglas, inviting you to join us again next week when CBS Radio presents Have Gun, Will Travel.

0: Have Gun, Will Travel. Starring Mr. John Daner as Paladin. San Francisco, 1875. The Carlton Hotel, headquarters of the man called Paladin.
1: Oh, good morning, Mr. Paladin.
2: Oh, hello, hey boy. I didn't expect you to be at the desk this morning.
1: Oh, yes, sir. Desk clerk asked me to stay here while he have breakfast. Why are you up so early?
2: Couldn't sleep. Thought I'd pick up the newspaper and have breakfast in the dining room.
1: Oh, I was coming up to your room when desk clerk returned. The telegram for you arrived a few minutes ago. Here.
2: Thank you.
1: I have newspapers all sorted. I get them.
2: No, just the San Francisco paper for now, hey boy.
1: Okay.
2: Let's see.
1: Oh, here's the Alta California. Not much interesting news in paper today, Mr. Paladin. Is telegram interesting?
2: Yeah, very. Do you remember Lola Blackwood?
1: Lola Blackwood? Oh, yes, sir. Very famous actress who stays at Carlton when she comes to play at California Theater. Very nice lady friend of Mr. Paladin. Hey, boy, not see her for a long time. Is she coming back?
2: No. No, she retired from the theater about a year ago.
1: Oh, that's too bad. I did not know. Lovely lady as Miss Blackwood should always be seen by many people. Why she sent telegram?
2: Says she needs help. Wants me to come at once.
1: Oh, you go?
2: Yes, as soon as I pack.
1: Hey, boy, send answer to telegram?
2: No, just get me a seat on the next stage to Sacramento.
3: 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Somebody cap that well, we're losing a fortune.
2: In Sacramento, I rented a horse and started on my journey to the town of Grass Valley. It had been over a year since I had last heard from Lola Blackwood. She had written a letter that time, telling me that she was tired of touring the country as an actress and had decided to buy a ranch and settle down in Grass Valley. So my ride along the American River to the foothills of the Sierra Nevadas was filled with thoughts of this beautiful woman. When I tied my horse to the hitch rail outside the Grass Valley Hotel, I noticed a carriage standing alongside the boardwalk a few yards down the street. Sitting in the carriage with a young girl was the lovely Lola Blackwood.
4: Paladin!
2: Lola!
4: Oh, Paladin, how delightful to see
2: Lola,
4: you.
2: Lola, it's so good to see you, too.
4: Oh, this is wonderful. It's been such a long time.
2: Almost 2 years.
4: You mean 2 centuries. I was in San Francisco, and I was playing Ophelia.
2: I remember, and there wasn't a dry handkerchief in the California Theater.
4: I just can't believe it's
2: Lola.
4: Really you. Oh, Paladin, I want you to meet Laurie Gallagher.
2: Hello, Laurie.
5: How do you do, Mr. Paladin?
4: I'm sure Laurie feels that she already knows you.
5: Oh, Aunt Lola's told me so many wonderful things about you.
2: Well, Laurie, your Aunt Lola is a very gracious lady, but I'm afraid she's forgotten to tell me that she had such a beautiful niece.
5: Oh, well, I'm not really her niece.
4: Laurie has been living with me for several months, Paladin, ever since her mother passed away.
2: Oh.
4: She and her mother traveled with our company, and before she died, they came to live with me. I promised her I'd take care of Laurie.
2: I see. And I suppose you're going to be an actress too, Laurie?
5: Oh, yes, sir. I'm working very hard at it.
4: A natural-born actress. I'm very proud of her. She's almost 13 now. In another 2 years, you may have the good fortune to see a perfect Juliet at your California theater.
2: Certainly. She'll be just the right age for the part.